0: Thanks.
1: Hey, you see Brunson last night? 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Hey, yeah. OG Ananobi, where'd he come from? I don't know, B.
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2: So we've got the draft coming up. We've got NBA free agency coming up. And one of the most puzzling kings ever is about to enter free agency. Before we get to that, where he might go, how much he might get. Alan, is there anything that has happened today draft-wise that you feel we need to review for those just joining us? I know at this point, much if not all of it is speculation. Mm-hmm. But there are a few nuggets that have been bouncing around this afternoon.
3: Yeah, it does feel like anything is possible, but the trading up conversation feels done. Feels like that is not happening. Now, we still have a couple more days left here, but it from what we've gathered, it feels like the Kings are either going to stay there or maybe see if they can grab some value. If they don't see that big of a difference between those guards and LeBaron Filon or Bennett Sturts or Chris Anderson, Braden Burries, if they don't see that big of a difference, then they might say, we need dogs and we need more young players and we're going to trade down. So that was it from Kristen Peake. But outside of that, Whitey, I mean, that would be crazy just to bring in four new players.
2: Mm-hmm.
3: What?
2: Well, they're going to bring in at least three. Presumably.
3: That's why I think the wave and stretch provision and all this stuff for DeMar, I don't know. That's my thought process on all this. You're bringing in three guys. I would hope that those second rounders are ready to go. Maybe they're more G League adjacent, but if you're going to be a bad team, and I know you don't want to be the relegation sensation, but if you're not going to be a great team, I just feel like, I don't know, the DeAndre Hunters and guys like that, how much time you want to give these dudes? Or maybe, Whitey, it's similar to last season where you'll start the season with the vets, with the crew. Hopefully they play themselves into a position where you can move them, and if not, things get squirrely on the back end.
2: And I have to think the Kings have a longer history of this. Scott Perry's only been there for the one draft so far. But with the success they've had historically and the success that Scott Perry had last year beyond the draft with Dylan Cardwell, and you look at the names of people that they've been bringing in, mm-hmm. I have to think they're very, very, very open to bringing in, you know, a player or two who they're not even going to draft.
3: Right, right. So they're... Yeah. And that's where Scott did great work last go round.
2: Yeah.
3: Right? That second round and also some of the undrafted moves that he made. So, mm-hmm. Yeah, there's just not a lot of space here. Oddly enough, everyone keeps talking about, you know, the Thunder and all these teams. A lot of these teams they're just running out of roster space.
2: I know we already had somebody today in the chat saying, oh, can we just get this over with? And we're tired of hearing about Acuff. And people have been asking, why are they so crazy about Acuff? If it's true, it appears to be true. If it is true, I think the answer is this. As much as Alan and I and many other fans have said, oh, my goodness, they should have lost more games so they could have got a top three or four pick and they could have had a better chance at a franchise saver. I think the Kings, or at least Scott Perry, sees Acuff as a guy who still could be that. I think they still think at 7, they could still get their guy. I think if everything we're hearing is true, that's why they see Acuff as a guy that could be, even though he's a smaller guard, a guy who can be transformational for your franchise and be your guy.
3: And I think that's why it's funny because it's a rock and a hard place, right? If you feel like that, then why in the world would he be there at 7? If you feel like that, and he is at 7.
2: Because it's a good draft. And because hopefully, you know, you see something that other teams don't. It's mm-hmm. a great question, though.
3: Okay.
2: And that's why people think they might trade up. Because if they view him that highly, if you think it's a franchise guy, you would trade up. But I buy into the narrative that they're not going to do that.
3: Mm-hmm.
2: Maybe it's posturing. But I just because, wow, we really like him, but we just don't have the assets. It would set us back too far. Even though we'd be getting the guy we like, we just can't afford to do that because we're behind the eight ball already on our roster.
3: I would look long and hard at the A-cuff situation. You know, and the other thing is, too, what's the timing on all this? I know how it works when, you know, things get announced, but how much can be set in place where the Kings go to the Thunder, right? And they say, hey, if A-cuff isn't there, the trade, we will go through with this trade.
2: Some of that wouldn't be determined until the actual picks are made, you know, because you can have a deal. Mm-hmm. If this guy's there, then we do this trade.
3: Right. And that's why you have the amount of time.
2: Yeah. And then the pick before you, the guy goes, and that's like the deal's off, and we would never hear about it.
3: Right.
2: Perhaps.
3: Yeah. So
2: that's why when, and Kings fans know this from Marquise Chriss, even after,

0: is he going to be the guy, mm-hmm. or are they going to spin him off?
1: How many different dimensions or universes do you think the Kings are prepared for? Like, obviously, they have normal, okay, straightforward. Darius Acuff, maybe straightforward. Kingston Flemings. Is it straightforward if it's Wagler? Is it straightforward if it's Mikal? What's the situation there?
0: Who knows? Who knows? Yeah. I'm not going to hazard a guess.
1: Probably a lot, though.
0: Yes.
1: Then, you know, trade down's probably lower on the list, I would assume. I don't know that trade up is still there. Right. I don't know if they make a call. Unless next week, well, literally this week, Nets and Acuff are going to happen, but we've also seen they sounds like they'd be content.
0: If by chance, given that what Wagler's supposed to come in next week and Acuff has already come in, and other than that, they haven't had anybody in the top 30 come in, right? Mm-hmm. That's what we think we know. If that's the case, Acuff and Wagler are both off the board when you pick. Does that mean, well, we're trading down because we didn't even work out anybody else?
1: That's what I'm saying. You know, or we like what we've seen from Mikal. We took Kingston to dinner. We liked what he had to say. But that's what I'm saying. If you can't get guys in the building because they have said, hey, we're focusing on, we're being strategic in whoever we're working out with, do you just say, well, we still like Kingston. We've always liked Kingston, and we're going to take him? Because here's the other thing. If you go back to that list, Whitey, that had who'd worked out with who of the Kings worked out with from lower in the first round, you would still be taking a chance because you probably didn't work out those guys either.
0: No. 339-1140, 1-800-920-1140. By the way, the list that Alan's talking about, at Hoopsite, you can find it. Mm-hmm. And assuming it's accurate, it's a list of everybody who has worked out for each team. Although, again, some of the names that are on there are guys that haven't actually worked out yet for the teams that they're listed under. Lester joining us here at Sacktown Sports. Hello, Lester. How are you?
2: Hey, guys. Thanks for taking the call. I just wanted to chime in because I find this draft pretty fascinating because of the number of basketball players that are going to be in this draft. It's a deep draft, and I think I don't foresee the Sac. I mean, we're looking at Sacramento. I know Mike Brown's gone. That situation, you guys, they all, whatever, gave up on him too soon. But they got to get talent. I think if Wagler or Acuff are not there, which I don't think Acuff is going to be there, Wagler's a possibility, they should trade down. If they could trade down three or four spots and still get, you know, Burries, Brown, Lindenborg, you got a number of guys. Filon, you got a lot of guys going to be there and still pick up another pick next year or another first rounder. They should do it. Try and get three or four starters, potential starters, or at least guys that are going to be on this basketball team for the next, you know, 8 to 10 years potentially. Thanks, guys.
0: Thank you, Lester. Do you have a name for your acolytes, your disciples who are with you now on the trade down?
1: No.
0: The trade downers?
1: Yeah, nah. The TD committee.
0: Trade down for Waters?
1: Nah, the TD committee.
0: Okay.
1: The trade down committee.
0: Okay.
1: The TDC. Yeah. Lester, welcome to the TDC. Trade down committee. Yeah. Who joined us today? Jay, welcome to the TDC.
0: We're shaking it off. I don't know if the TDC.
3: I gave you a little more juice.
1: You had a smile on that face, Jay.
3: That thing is done. It's been done, so we got to help you out. Put some pencil on your
0: tank. I was on your website, but I didn't click on anything yet.
1: Come on, you got a pop-up. TDC, join today.
3: I'm like, oh, yeah.
1: Enter your email here. So Lester, actually, guys, brings up a world that we have not discussed yet, and we can go into this a little bit deeper. Lester discussed a world where you're not trading down for two picks. You're just trading down for future assets. So that's a world, and now obviously it takes two to tango, but if you are in Lester's world, and let's say it's nine. I know Brandon Burry said what he wanted to say about the Mavs, but if you did say, and maybe nine's not deep enough, but if you went 10, right? Hey, the Bucks, you're about to lose Giannis. Let's just flip. And I know the Bucks probably aren't great because they have no picks, but you understand what I'm saying. You wouldn't do it with the Warriors because it's just not going to happen. But if you traded down, didn't get two picks, but you only dropped down a little bit, And then maybe you got some version of a first in 2027, 2028.

0: a softer draft. So you're not losing that much. And that's the one option we haven't talked about, which I just don't think they would do it. If you could convince the Hawks to drop down to 8 and then you'd get their number 23, I don't know how you do that, but that would be my ideal scenario. But dropping down one, the Hawks would probably say, well, we know you're not going to take Mara, so we don't have to do that.
1: Yeah, right. They wouldn't have the motivation to do that. I'm not in the TDC, but it's nice. You guys have the open door policy. I've been to a few meetings, I must confess.
0: Yeah,
1: I'm not a member.
0: You know, and I think you click subscribe.
1: I come in sometimes and just, participate in some of the meetings. And one of the things I've suggested at one of the recent meetings was, hey, if you're going to trade down, which is the whole point why you nuts are here, how about Oklahoma City Thunder, as we discussed?
0: Yeah.
1: Scott Perry has a history with Sam Presti. Scott Perry and Sam Presti pulled off a deal last year.
0: Yeah, and I love Lesser's thought process, but listen to the teams that are under the Kings. The Hawks, who we just talked about, that's only 8. No motivation there. The Mavs, we know they sounds like they like Brayden Burries. What would the Mavs give up for even 2 spots, right? Mm-hmm. 10 is the Bucks. The Bucks don't really have draft assets to give you, and they're going to hold on to it because they're supposedly about to lose Giannis. Then go ahead, Whitey.
1: Well, I'm sorry. I was just going to add to that on that Jeff Teague podcast, Club 520. Somebody on there, I don't think it was Jeff Teague, somebody said, the Bucks love Acuff. So,
0: Really?
1: That, yes.
0: Okay.
1: Yes.
0: But that's the...
1: So yeah, they might be motivated to trade up, but I don't know if you'll be there.
0: Last time I checked, they didn't have any first, but we can... I mean, if I'm Scott Perry, I don't care about a 2030. You know, and I know people actually were valuing those because things could change again after 2029.
1: You'd have to be trading with the Bucks for things that they're going to get for Giannis that they don't actually have yet.
0: Yes.
1: Oh, we're good for it. We're good
0: right.
1: for it.
0: Then at 11, you have the Warriors. No way. The Warriors aren't giving up assets because they're going to lose Steph at some point here in the next couple years. And then next is 12 with the Thunder. So you would just be in the same conversation that you already brought up, Whitey. So why even mess around? I'm just double checking the Bucks. I know when we were doing all this stuff during the season, they didn't have picks. The Bucks, they have a 2027, but New Orleans has the rights to swap. So you would basically a pick swap with New. Well, you'd get that pick, but then you'd mess around with New Orleans, and then Portland is another swap in 2028. So they don't flat out own any of their picks until 2031.
1: 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Jalen Duren, tier one max guy, according to Hollinger. Tier two, James Harden, Austin Reeves, Hartenstein, LeBron. We've got Trae Young in there, Julian Champagny, Nemi Ishikata.
0: Hmm.
1: Yeah. Tari Eason. Tier three, Colin Gillespie, I know you like, and Keon Ellis.
0: Man, I haven't heard that name.
1: Yes, I know.
0: I haven't heard that name in a minute.
1: One of the most puzzling Kings ever. Hollinger says, my numbers have always been far, far more bullish on Ellis than the people who coach his teams. The Cavs barely used Ellis, who's, they acquired him from Sacramento, whose more baffling unwillingness to put him on the court made him available in the first place. At his best, Ellis is a plus defender at guard who has money on open threes, but he's undersized against apex wings and doesn't offer a lot of shot creation. Ellis could be a nice fit on a rebuilding team such as, says Hollinger, Brooklyn, or one emerging from hibernation such as Utah or Washington.
0: Wow.
1: So even John Hollinger, who has spent time in an NBA front office, says, I don't understand why teams don't play Keon Ellis.
0: Apex wing.
1: There you go.
0: Yeah, he does struggle with those apex wings.
1: Yes, he does.
0: He does. Man, well, he ain't coming home. We know that. That's over, right?
1: I guess. Yeah.
2: Please let it be.
1: They couldn't wait to get rid of him. I don't know why, but.
0: Yeah. But, you know, Jay, now we got the text line. Who down with TDC? Yeah, you know me. 916 text of the day. Who down with TDC? Hey, it's the TDC, man. Trade down committee. You already know. We're going to see what happens. 12, 17, 14, 16. I think that's it. So who's with me? Who is in the TDC?
1: I've been to a meeting or two. You and I have both been on the website.
0: Well, that's because, you know what, tonight, if I'm truly going to be a member of the TDC.
1: A member? You are.
0: Well, I am the president. Yeah, I am the founder. I'm put on LinkedIn. Yeah. Founder and CEO of the TDC. But if I'm going to do this, and we're going to get those shirts made, I got to talk to Boss Man. if we're going to do this tonight, guys, I got a long night. I got to tell the missus, look, you got to feed the kids. There's some things that we're going to have to figure out tonight because I got a Corey tape.
1: I don't think
0: tape.
1: That's going
0: to
1: happen.
2: No, I don't think it's.
0: I got a Corey tape. I got a Corey tape. I got Chris Anderson tape. I got Merez. I already did Merez Johnson. I got to relook at Hans Steinbach. I got a lot of tape tonight because this thing is really getting so
1: momentum.
0: Doesn't it scary
1: if you're in room by yourself at night and you're
0: I keep the light on. Chris Cenac Jr. Yeah, I got a lot of tape, fellas. A lot of tape. Woo! It's going to be a long night.
1: Mm-hmm.
0: I'll let you know when I'm done. TDC, this one's for you, man. This one's for you.
1: Mm-hmm. Who's your ideal target? I think you've probably said.
0: Well, just it's hard to say. Yeah, all of those guys down there. But give me LeBaron Filon. If I could get LeBaron and Cameron Carr, that would be incredible. I just don't think you're going to be able to do that.
1: Are there any of these free agents that in a perfect world you'd like to pursue if you're the Kings? Remember, right now it's like you can't.
0: Right.
1: King can't.
0: You have no money.
1: Yeah. But if you're able to free up some space, I'll just read the list here. Tobias Harris, Sandro Mamukelashvili.
0: Two no's.
1: DeAndre Ayton, Norman Powell.
0: Three no's.
1: John Collins.
0: Oh, man. A day late and a dollar short for John
1: Kobe
0: Collins.
1: White.
0: No.
1: Lou Dort.
0: I'm leaving.
1: Ladies and gentlemen, Fred VanVleet, free agent. Kristaps Porzingis.
0: No.
1: Next step we have for you, sir, CJ McCollum.
0: It would help so he couldn't, he'd stop killing the Kings, but.
1: Yeah, Mark Williams.
0: No.
1: Walker Kessler.
0: There's like always drama with him.
1: Ayo Dosunmu.
0: If the Kings were good, then yes, but they're not.
1: I like Ayo Dosunmu.
0: He had that crazy
1: 26
0: game.
1: 26 years old.
0: Yeah, that crazy game.
1: But right now, it's like, you just don't have the money.
0: No. You don't have the money and the whole timeline thing. I feel like Ayo Dosunmu, in some sort of world, is that a conversation, you know, like a Neat Clifford conversation? Could he be a player like that, right?
1: Mm-hmm.
0: Just a kind of, I know we said Josh Hart, but I don't know. I think Josh Hart's is way more physical than Neek.
1: I think if you're the most optimistic of optimistic Kings fans, one of the things you're banking on this year, and you know, it's a little out there, but that's what optimistic fans do. You're thinking, man, Neek and Maxime last year, they were good. Mm-hmm. What if they're even better this year? And then, you know, I'll just play the game. I'm playing the game. And then Keegan's healthy. Domas has something to prove, baby.
0: Yeah.
1: Woo! You bring in, who knows who you're going to bring in at 7
0: yep.
1: or 12 or whatever.
0: Right, right. 7, I mean, you bring in Acuff into that, it would at least be entertaining.
1: A motivated Zach LaVine off the bench.
0: Well, he is motivated to leave. He was motivated for that next contract. Mm-hmm. Now, he could have I shouldn't say leave. He might get that next contract with the Kings, but he's motivated for his next contract.
1: Zach, this is your role, clearly stated. You may not like it, but at least you know this is it. You don't have to worry about going out there and going, am I getting the ball? Am I getting how many shots? No, you're coming off the bench. This is it. Your last year here. Oh, I'm telling you, Alan.
0: Yeah.
1: Woo! Coach Doug Christie leading that team into the play-in or better. Coach Christie earning a contract. It's all out there. It's all laid out for the Kings right now.
0: It's there.
1: It is.
0: It's there. A lot of things would have to go right. And maybe on the other side, too, you know, a couple teams that we think are going to be good don't perform the way that we thought they were going to perform. So, I mean, it's all possible. I would say the number one thing I'd be looking to get out of that next season, it's the same thing it's always been. Can we get at least closer to Keegan Murray's ceiling?
1: Yeah.
0: Can we just see a little bit more?
1: The trickiest part of Scott Perry's job is going to be acquiring talent, bringing in talent, still in the process of doing that and evaluating everything. Talent that fits together. I think it was Law Murray was writing about the Kings and saying, individually, there's talent there. We all know that. Just a terrible, terrible fit.
0: Yeah.
1: Yeah. So how does Scott Perry say, and I think, you know, most of that you move on from players, some of that takes care of itself, but how do you put together a roster of players that actually fit together and become a team? That's going to be one of the next challenges. Not there yet, but getting there. I mean, he's had too many other nuts and bolts things to do, like get off of the big contracts and actually bring in young talent. Well, then how do you bring it together?
0: Yeah, I don't know how easy it is to make a team that is the perfectly cohesive team, but I know it can't be too hard to build a team that fits better than what we just watched the last 1.5 years.
1: Dean with a question for you, Alan. Drive Guys, is it possible to get a first rounder for DeAndre Hunter on draft night?
0: No.
1: What do you think, Al?
0: It's going to be a no, Dean. He played like 3 games with the Kings. And he got traded for Dennis Schroeder. Does Dennis Schroeder just not open his suitcase? Does he never unpack? The Cavs want to move him. I know millionaires, but that's got to be a crazy life.
1: Come on home, D. Come on. And bring Keon with you. Jay, am I right? Come on home.
0: Home? I honestly don't think he unpacked in Sacramento. 2 months.
1: Huh. We'll come back. We'll get to
2: some. Home.
0: Yeah. Where is home?
1: Anywhere he goes. He used to live there at one point.
0: Never have I ever.
2: Detroit, Brooklyn.
0: Yeah.
2: He plays up.
1: Golden State.
0: If I'm him.
1: Atlanta. LA.
2: LA.
0: If I'm him, I would say, trade me somewhere I haven't played yet.
1: He's like that.
0: I want to play for every team.
1: I've been from Phoenix, Arizona, all the way to Tacoma, Philadelphia, Atlanta, LA.
0: All of them.
1: Yeah, that song is about Dennis Schroeder.
0: That's what I would say. You can trade me, just trade me somewhere. I've never gone. I want to play everywhere. That's going to be my claim to fame. That's what I would say.
1: I will come back. We'll get to the phones. I'll also tell you what's cooking next on Sackdown Sports. Come on, D!
3: Once again, the bright lights of New York are calling. And Alan Stiles is ready to answer.
4: You know, I'm talking to my guy Michael Scotto, and I want a chopped cheese. 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
3: So, how about those Knicks?
4: Hey, you see Brunson last night? Forget about it. Hey, OG Ananobi, where'd he come from? I don't know, B.
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7: I'm meteorologist Heather Waldman in the KCRA 3 Weather Center. Delta Breeze will do its thing again Tuesday night, sending valley temperatures down into the upper 50s Wednesday morning. Sacramento stays in the upper 90s Wednesday, the rest of the valley in the low 90s. Get the latest forecast on the KCRA 3 News and the KCRA app.
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2: I'll have what she's having.
3: What's cooking is Jalen Brunson's reputation as an all-time great player. That thing is boiling right now. It's incredible. And we'll tell you why and who says he's a top 50 player in just a moment. That's what's cooking. First, 339-1140, 1-800-920-1140. Chris joining us, Sacktown Sports. Hey, Chris, you're on the drive, guys. How are you?
4: Good. How's it going?
3: Good. What can we do for you?
4: I was just calling about the trade down scenario, the committee, you know.
3: Are you applying for a membership with Alan?
4: I am not.
3: Okay. Right. Good for you. Yeah. Go ahead.
4: I listen to you guys, you know, when I'm at work. I own a business, so basically it's on from like 8:30 to 5:30 every day.
3: You're doing us a huge love you favor. Guys. Thank you. We appreciate
4: yes.
3: that.
4: Yeah. Love you guys. I just think there's so many players in this draft that we talk about every day. We say that, you know, there's 7-8 guys. Normally in a draft, there's 2 or 3. I think you just got to take your shot, even if it's not your number one, if it's your number two or number three in next year's draft or the year after, that guy could be the potential number one or number two in the draft because of how stacked this draft is. So I think you got to take your shot, even if it's not Acuff. I love him. I'm not a Wagler fan. I would take Brown over him, but that's just how I feel. I don't think trading down and getting two okay guys is the thing to do for the Kings. I think they got to try to find their guy and go for it.
3: You have anything to say to him, Mr.
5: You know, committee? We appreciate you, Chris. The TDC isn't meant for everybody, but you gave some great reasonings as to why not joining the TDC. So we appreciate you, Chris.
3: Thank you, Chris.
5: We appreciate you.
3: Yeah.
4: Yeah, appreciate you guys.
3: Yeah, thank you for listening. I think he put a huge dent in your efforts.
5: I don't think so.
3: A lot of people are, I think I might want to join that. Chris called and they're like, nah, he's right. I'm out.
5: Well, I think it's an interesting thought, right? Maybe you'll get the right one. Because I've been in the conversation or I've had the thought process. Hey, man, all of these guards are not going to be stars.
3: By the way, Chris, this is my fault. We should have had you tell us what your business is.
5: You're that's
3: nice
5: right.
3: To help our business, we should have.
5: Yeah.
3: Yeah. So next time.
5: That one's
3: call,
5: on you.
3: Yeah, it is. Well, I mean, you were sitting right there.
5: No, I'm not going to, you know, that one, more you
3: but
5: than
3: we
5: me.
3: We appreciate that.
5: But
3: I will say that what he said cuts both ways. If it's true that, oh, you got to get that guy at 7 because this draft's so deep, then the guy you could get at 12, you might get two guys, mm-hmm. you know, that are better in a typical draft than 12 and 17 or whatever.
5: Well, but
3: I see your point.
5: That's
3: and I think the Kings are thinking the same way Chris is.
5: That's the that's the conversation of what is the definition of deep? Is it you think they're 10 stars or you think there's a first round full of NBA players? Mm-hmm. That's what we don't know because that goes
3: what
5: back
3: does the
5: to
3: the committee think.
5: But that goes back to why, you know, how people are still saying I take Cooper Flagg number one. I know Dylan Harper, it's tough because we just watched him in the playoffs, but Dylan Harper would go number two in this draft. So it's hard to make those comparisons. But yeah, that's the conversation of deep. How are we using the definition of deep as it pertains to this draft?
3: Yeah, and how do you guys in the...
5: I think in the TDC, the idea is there are a bunch of NBA players and there are stars throughout the draft, but it's not, I don't believe that the top 10 are all going to be stars.
3: Mm-hmm.
5: But Chris's thought process is, yeah, but there's a better chance that there's a star at 7 and maybe you get one of them, which mm-hmm. I don't disagree with.
3: Mm-hmm. Now, what's cooking, as I said, Jalen Brunson's reputation and his ranking amongst some of the basketball observers and pundits. I have to admit, I've learned I have a hard time with this. And I have to keep an open mind. Years ago, I remember when Mark Jackson, coach of the Warriors, and I know people don't like to hear about the Warriors, but Mark Jackson said, we have the best shooting backcourt of all time, mm-hmm. and Steph and Clay. When I first heard that, I thought, no way.
5: Mm-hmm.
3: And then as you thought about it, you know, and watched it unfold, it's like, yep.
5: Right.
3: Yeah, you're right. So I just know I have that initial sort of, no, that can't be right. So now you have, among others,
6: Bill Simmons. Bill Simmons saying of Jalen Brunson, I have him above Nash, Kidd, Sam Jones, Harden, Gervin, and Luka. And we have Bill Simmons making the case for Jalen Brunson as a top 50 all-time NBA player.
7: Repeat those names one more time.
6: I will, happily. I have him. This is a quote from Bill Simmons. I have him above Nash, Kidd, Sam Jones, Harden, Gervin, and Luka. And apparently part of his reasoning is, and I know I'm just, you know, grabbing bits and pieces here. He explained on his pod that the whole point of basketball is to win the title. And it appears that if a player leads his team to a title, that really boosts his standing in Bill Simmons' eye.
5: Same here.
6: Same here. 50?
5: Same here. Get him in there.
6: Uh-huh.
5: Get him in there.
7: Like, honestly.
6: Steve Nash?
5: Get him in there.
7: First of all, the first thing and the reason I had you reread those names is, to me, there's only one player that could be considered top 50 out of that seven, and that's Jason Kidd. The rest of those guys ain't top 50 anyway, so we don't even need to discuss that for me.
5: Iceman?
7: Steve, he said Gervin?
6: Yeah.
7: I don't think Gervin's top 50.
5: Okay.
7: I mean, we're talking top 50?
6: Right. Steve Nash, like, was it?
7: Yeah, but we all know he got blessed with
5: that. Thank with you, action. Jay. Like,
7: come on, man. Let's keep it G here.
5: Thank you.
7: Yeah, yeah. Thank you.
6: But he was a two-time MVP. Thank
7: you. On paper. Yeah. But he didn't sniff a finals, you know?
5: No.
7: And he didn't win one. Like, Harden's not there. Nash, Gervin, Kidd, and there was one more, right?
6: Well, there was
5: Sam Jones.
6: Sam Jones, the old Boston Celtics, yeah. Who I think was a great player, but I don't know that much about him. And the numbers from that era is like, don't compare.
7: Skewed a little bit.
6: Yeah. But he won. Sam Jones, I believe.
7: He's a baller.
6: They won like every year.
7: Yeah, he's a baller, though.
6: Yeah.
5: He but in Allen, there.
7: Top 50.
6: I don't have Jalen Brunson top 50.
5: Run him up.
6: I can't tell you everybody who is. Yeah. I don't have it, but not yet.
5: You play to win the game.
7: You could probably rattle off 50 that you're like, yeah, that's better. Like, honestly.
6: Yeah.
5: Not me. Mm-hmm. Get Stop the Allen. Lefty.
7: Allen's just playing around.
5: The lefty. Come on. By the way, Fat Tire Bike Rentals from Chris from Napa.
6: Thank you, Chris.
5: Love 1140. Chris from Napa, Fat Tire Bike Rentals. Like you're out that. There in Napa. Go say what's up to our guy, Chris.
6: Napa. Get
5: biking along those grapes. Maybe you'll see DeMontis Sabonis.
7: I might have to get out there and check it out.
5: I might need to.
7: Yeah.
5: I might need
7: That's
5: to.
7: That's out, Chris.
5: Come on.
6: Mm-hmm.
5: But thanks to the Brunson egg and cheese.
6: Mm-hmm.
5: That's what I need.
7: I'm going to just real quickly pull up the NBA 75th anniversary team.
6: I'm trying just to be, you know, sensible and reasonable about this, but I am having a hard time with it. It also, you know, it's just a knee jerk. They win a title. He's one of the greatest 50 players of all time. Come on, Al.
5: Come on. Come on, baby.
6: Uh-huh.
5: What you got, Jay?
6: Who's 49 on your list? Denny Avdija?
5: Don't matter. I know. And Jalen might not be 50. He might not be 50.
7: They got Sam Jones. He was number 60 on ESPN's 75th anniversary. So it looked like they took the top 75 and numbered them.
6: Uh-huh.
7: At Sam Jones at, would I say 59 or 60?
6: You said 60.
7: 60, yeah, I'm at 60.
6: Yeah.
7: In front of them,
6: just
7: Elvin Hayes, Willis Reed, James Worthy, Earl the Pearl, Pistol Pete, Clyde the Glide, Iceman's at 52. Mm-hmm. Which I figured. Reggie at 51. James Harden at 50. I don't see it. So that's just right around that time. Ray Allen, 47th. Wes Unseld, Jerry Lucas, Bob McAdoo, Bill Walton, Jason Kidd at 43. Oh, yeah.
5: I'm not going to say who, but you can get some of them out. Out of there.
7: Come on, baby.
6: If we're going to say Jalen Brunson's a top 50 player, we're saying that MVP awards almost don't count. And to me, they do.
5: I mean, it gets to a point.
6: But, you know.
5: Well, finals MVP. Finals MVP count more. How about that? Because when Steph didn't have one.
8: Oh, Steph doesn't have a finals MVP.
6: Mm-hmm.
5: It was the biggest deal ever, Whitey. You know that. You know that.
6: I mean, he's on track to be there, but he's 3 All-Star games. And I know the All-Star game's not the be-all, end-all anymore. No MVPs, 1 championship. He's having a great career. And all of a sudden, we're realizing, wow, he's probably better than I thought. But I'm not putting him in the top 50 yet. Come on. Not this knee-jerk. They won a championship. Top 50 player.
5: Well, no, but they've been sleeping on him. And now,
6: I'm better than that, and you're better than that.
5: No.
7: Okay, here we go. Number 40.
6: Okay.
7: Patrick Ewing. Is he better than Ewing?
5: Some call him best in the
7: all-time. I'm asking Allen.
5: Some would say.
7: I like how you do it.
6: Some would
5: best
6: say.
5: Best Nick all-time.
7: Is he better than Walt Frazier, who's number 41?
6: Nope.
5: I mean.
7: Some would say.
6: Walt Frazier won 2 championships with the Knicks.
5: Okay.
6: Mm-hmm.
5: All right.
7: Better than GP?
5: The glove?
7: I mean, you know.
5: Oakland's finest, I know, but.
6: Not yet.
7: Is he better than Kidd?
5: No.
7: No.
5: No.
7: Better than Bob McAdoo? Not yet.
5: Come on. I mean, I'm not as familiar with the McAdoo.
7: Better than the greatest king ever, Jerry Lucas?
5: No, absolutely not. Okay, absolutely not.
6: You know, so he's on your top
7: Royal.
6: 50 players that I know of.
5: Literally.
7: Yeah, okay. Is he better than Ray Allen?
5: Ray, he wasn't a truck.
7: Ray got what, 2 or 3?
5: He got
7: Boston.
5: And then 1?
7: Miami.
5: Yeah.
7: I think he got 2.
5: I think I got him over Ray.
6: Conversation continues when we come back. Also, we'll look at the only team in pro sports that's gone longer without a title than your Kings. Next, Sacktown Sports.
1: Once again, the bright lights of New York are calling. And Allen Stiles is ready to answer.
9: You know, I'm talking to my guy Michael Scotto, and I want a chopped cheese. 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I say I need a bagel with lox. Let me get some lox.
1: So, how about those Knicks?
9: Hey, you see Brunson last night? 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Hey, OG Ananobi, where'd he come from? 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
1: It's time for us to give something away. 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
2: Two.
1: Quick one. All right, caller two right now. 339-1140, 1-800-920-1140. 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Say hi to Kayla Anderson. She's supposed to be out there.
2: That's right.
1: I'm assuming she's out there since she's already competing in something, and they're like, well, you're going to be out there, so can you do the show? Just not sure what she's competing in. Probably, I think, in a variety of competitions.
2: We got to double check. Mm-hmm. I got to see if they have a breakdown of the events and how that all works. Because I do think I'm going to go. Mm-hmm. I do think I'm going to go. I mean, that's the cool thing about Sacramento, having different events to go to and just unique things to go to. So mm-hmm. it's there for 3 days, Whitey. 3 days. So I think I'd like to
1: go. By the way, in the YouTube chat, 11th North, Nash is better than Brunson. Brick Ripsaw, Brunson overrated. Maybe a little bit just because they just won.
2: Overrated?
1: Right now, I think we're kind of, it's like an overcorrection. Hmm. He was probably underrated. Then it's like, whoop. Right now, I think the needle has gone too far the other way if we're talking about him as one of the 50 best of all time right now. So I think it'll normalize a little bit.
2: Hmm. That's your opinion.
1: It certainly is. Yes, it is.
2: I disagree.
1: Hmm.
2: He deserves it all.
1: Yeah.
2: Deserves it all.
1: It's now, just so hard. You know, when you say so-and-so, is he a top whatever? Or her, is she a top whatever? Oh, no way. Okay, well, then when you list it, sometimes you go, oh, you know what? Yeah, they are. Or, you know, because we don't have that. Like, right now, who's the top 50? Is he one of them? No. Well, who is? Well, I don't have all of them off the top of my head.
2: But would you say, well, how much does it matter?
1: I still don't think he is.
2: How much does it matter what he does for the rest of his career?
1: It matters a lot.
2: No. If he doesn't win another one, right?
1: It matters a lot.
2: So he's got to win. So now, should he just focus on getting that MVP?
1: Well, he's got to win another one, or else Vincent Goodwill will not think that they're valid champions. And I think that's going to be very motivating for every player in the NBA after what Vincent Goodwill said today on Get Up.
2: Yeah.
1: You win one, it's like, it's a participation trophy.
2: You know, that's so interesting, too. And Jay's on the phone right now with the winner.
1: Yeah.
2: You got another chance throughout the week. But
1: that's well done right there.
2: Well, thank you. But the ESPN thing, so Vincent Goodwill, you know, you get the call, hey, and I was just on his ex earlier, and he had, you know, he still has his pinned tweet, the announcement, going to ESPN, and it just comes off as if, all right, so now that you're at ESPN, now you got to say some crazy bleep, and I don't know, we know that Kendrick Perkins has said, hey, they basically told me to be on one side of things because the other person I was debating with was on the other. Mm-hmm. I even ESPN, though, I don't know if they had him cook that up. That might have been it. That feels like maybe they didn't cook that up organically, but it could have been a new word to ESPN. Let me shake some things up a bit here. Everyone's zigging. Let me zag. And he zagged. He zagged.
1: Mm-hmm. Yeah.
2: He certainly did.
1: I just think there was a halfway decent point in there somewhere, but he just had no interest really in making it.
2: I think he was okay at the beginning where he says the validation thing I didn't agree with. Once he kind of went full Stephen A and said participation trophy, that's where I think even if you made a good point, Whitey, it's going to get lost.
1: Yeah, which he has since come out and said, oh, I was...
2: Hyperbole.
1: Yeah.
2: Hyperbole.
1: Mm-hmm. It is not hyperbole to say that there's only one team in professional sports that has gone longer currently without a championship then you're Kings. Here's the longest streaks now. And now that the Knicks have snapped their streak 53 years behind Jalen Brunson, one of the three best players of all time. Buffalo Sabres, 55 years. Vancouver Canucks, 55 years. The Clippers, 56 years. And they've never won. Since they're the Buffalo Braves, they've never won. Milwaukee Brewers, 57 years, and they've never won. San Diego Padres, 57 years, and they have never won. The Browns, 57 years. They won championships, but not in the Super Bowl era. New York Jets, 57 years, Alan.
2: Man.
1: They won Super Bowl III. The Bengals, 58 years. Toronto Maple Leafs, 58 years. Multiple.
2: That sounds crazy. Toronto? Canada?
1: Yeah. One of the original six NHL teams. Multiple NFL teams at 60 years. Those teams are the Bills, Vikings, Cardinals, Falcons, Titans. And it looks like the Chargers and Lions also. Then you've got the Atlanta Hawks at 68 years without a championship. Sacramento Kings at 75 years. There's one other franchise. Do you know who it is? Maybe you've already seen it. One franchise has gone 77 years now. Cleveland! The Cleveland Guardians.
2: Oh, my goodness.
1: 77 years.
2: They were right there, too.
3: That Bob Feller in
2: seven.
1: That's a good question, Jay.
3: Wasn't that loud? So
1: 1948. I think you're right. I think it was Bob Feller. Yeah.
2: They were so close. Well, when was that? Was that 2016?
1: Right? 2016. Well, that's 95. What he's talking about.
2: Yeah, 2016.
1: 95, yeah, against the Braves. Of course, the Cubs, when they beat the Indians, the Guardians. Were they the Indians then?
2: They were.
1: Yeah. The Cubs broke a streak of, 108 years?
2: You're right. Because they figured, hey, one of these things is going to end in this World Series.
1: Yeah. Wow. So the sheer math says the Kings should be able to get it done in within 2 years. Easy.
2: Kings next. Kings next.
1: Woo. Tomorrow we're looking forward to a special edition, or they're all special, edition of In Styles, Out of Styles.
2: That's right. Time to bring it back. New and improved.
1: Yeah. Also at Kevin 7 tomorrow, the 7 best top 10 draft picks the Sacramento Kings have ever made. Top 10 draft picks the Kings have ever made. Sacramento Kings, that is. Thank you, Jay. Thank you for being with us. We're back with you tomorrow. Stick around now because we've got more outstanding sports talk to come. What do you want to hear about, Alan? What's your favorite topic today you want to hear about coming up?
2: Oh, man. More on the validation sensation. More picks or more championships. More chips.
1: And if someone wants to join your trade down committee?
2: Yeah, just hit me up on X. Hey, Alan, I want to join. We'll accept your application. 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We'll get you something. We'll get you fitted up.
1: Have a great night. Thanks for

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15: That's right, and I am Gabe Ramirez filling in for the dynamic duo that is Pat Boyle and Brad Evans. El señor que se llama Noisy Huevos. Now, that to me, like as a Puerto Rican kid, like Huevos being in your name is wild, but I love it. He lives up to the moniker. My first time doing a couple shows with Brad, and he is pure entertainment. But super locked in. I love his take. So make sure you're here for tomorrow as we get an opportunity to do it all over again right here on BetMGM tonight. All right. So, of course, now we get a chance to talk about some World Cup. We've waited to this very moment. Argentina and Algeria are about to kick off in just a second. But I got to remind you, when the U.S. scores, you score two. You could win a share of $500,000 in bonus bets for every U.S. goal. All you got to do is place a $5 or more pre-match bet on any World's Game match in which the U.S. is playing. 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We got to call it the World's Game. And apply your Gold Rush token. You're going to win a share of $500,000 in bonus bets for every goal scored by the U.S. in the match. The bonus bets are going to be split amongst all eligible winners after the match. So make sure you get on that right now at BetMGM. So, I mean, what a day. What a day it's been so far. What a great day it was yesterday. New Zealand, Iran put on a show. I thought it was, that's the beauty of the World Cup. You know, you get four goals. Two countries that, really want to pick up a point, but ultimately ended up just, dueling it out. Didn't think New Zealand was going to be able to get to that point. But yesterday I felt like the World Cup was just, one of those days that reminded you that, the tournament itself, and that's the beauty of the World Cup, right? It does not care about your reputation. Germany can come out and win 7-1 against Curaçao. And even in the loss, Curaçao could take their lap. Right. Because there is this, for those that are not as familiar with, soccer culture, there is this romantic relationship between the fans and the players in a way that doesn't exist in any other sport. Now, don't get me wrong. In American sports, fans will stay after and cheer their team. But they don't ask to speak to the head coach or demand to speak to the head coach to try to say what's wrong with the squad. Yeah, that's what fans of soccer teams get to do. I know that because I work for the Chicago Fire here, and I see the barn burners, the 1871ers. These groups get one-on-one conversations, with top-tier executives because, again, the romantic relationship that exists in soccer is just a little different. So Curaçao gets the opportunity to do it. You see so many other teams yesterday, Sweden beating Tunisia 5-1. And then, of course, as we mentioned, so much other stuff. So today, of course, you got an opportunity to see one of the best players in soccer. Of course, I'm talking about Haaland and Norway taking on Iraq. We were talking about it earlier. I know that Brad said that 150 is his limit when it comes to the juice. But in soccer, remember, they have to account for the draw. So again, if you have conviction in your heart that a team is going to win and win handedly for that matter, right? That's where you really can make some money in soccer when it comes to these bets. So for me, I'm looking in the psyche of Erling Haaland and saying he wants to prove that he's the best player in this tournament, right? He wants to win the golden boot for the tournament, guy who scores the most goals. So my assumption in that moment was like, okay, I do feel like Iraq is going to score. So let me just go ahead and bet the over. Now, over 2.5 goals was sitting right around 160 pre-match. Right before kickoff, it got down to 120. And then right when the game started, it got to plus 135. And sure enough, within the first half of the game, then all of a sudden, they found themselves up 2-1 and ultimately end up beating them 4-1. So the goals were just pouring on. And so now you get Argentina versus Algeria, which is about to start. Actually, just started 2 minutes in. See, the lines move. Argentina was minus 185 to win outright. They're already down to minus 175 in this one. But again, when you're talking about the juice that's there, if you believe in Lionel Messi, if you believe in Team Argentina, a squad that has won the World Cup already, why not lay the juice? And you're getting 175 simply because of the draw. But if you believe wholeheartedly in it, now Algeria, can they score and be a thorn in the side of, Argentina? Absolutely. But as I mentioned, this is their opening of their title defense. There are high expectations on a squad like Argentina and Lionel Messi. Now, if you're going to toss it on right now and maybe you're pulling up to your house in your driveway and you're like, and you want to lay some money on an anytime goal scorer, Lautaro Martinez, this guy right here is, because all the it's like in football, right? If you got a wide receiver one, he's going to get double teamed. So other guys are going to have more space and the ability to be creative to put the ball in the back of the net. And he is a guy that's going to be able to do that for Argentina. He's only at plus 185 right now. And we were talking a little bit earlier in the show about how, you know, if you're calling a home run and you're getting 2-1, I mean, that's a bold prediction for something that doesn't happen that often. And so I think goals is kind of the same thing, you know, where like you want to do it. But I'll tell you a little something that happened earlier today. It's Gabe Ramirez here on BetMGM tonight, filling in for Pat Boyle and, of course, Brad Evans. But earlier today, I wanted to lay a bet on France and Senegal, right? And I was thinking to myself, okay, France has the better team by far. And they were like minus 200 at the time. And I was like, man, Mbappe is going to score a goal. But it's just too obvious, right? It's like too obvious. You're like, oh, the best, you know, one of the better players, top five player in the world, all of a sudden is going to be someone that ends up scoring a goal. And you don't bet it. And then what happens? Mbappe ends up scoring a goal. Because for me, I just think the money's not there. But then again, it's like, again, if you can do it with some conviction, then you get an opportunity to do just that. So I think when you're looking at this game, you know, you can look at possession. There's things that you can look at. But my problem with the match is that, you know, everybody's talking about Argentina like the game is already over. And we've seen how that can bite you in the butt a couple of times so far in the World Cup. You cannot minimize passion. You cannot minimize effort. I think to imagine a tournament where the best players of that respective sport are not only playing, this is not like an all-star game where they're just lollygagging in certain moments. They're representing for their country. So think about how hard they are playing. This is not a club match. This isn't a Champions League game. This is something that you get an opportunity to represent for the flag that you grew up representing. If you look at even Team Morocco, it's a great story coming out of Morocco, where it's the first time ever that a country fielded 11 foreign-born players. Think about that. These are guys that are so drawn to their motherland that despite having to leave it for various reasons, they've all come back to play with Mo Salah, Liverpool legend, to try to bring some glory to their respective country. You don't think Mo Salah is out here playing his heart out and what could be potentially his last World Cup? So again, you can't factor that in. And so Messi's going to show up. The cameras are going to zoom in on him. Crowd's going to scream. And the assumption is that Algeria is just supposed to bow out for the documentary that they're filming. But that's not the case. Favorites get punched in the mouth in the World Cup, and we've seen it. Spain going 0-0 against Cape Verde is just an unbelievable score that no one could have predicted. And so when you're thinking about this World Cup, you know, you don't.

0: your the crest that's on your chest. You win these games because you're tactically sound, because you've played with these individuals and your country has a defined style of play. If you're, you know, wherever you're coming from, and you get to see it on display right now in this beautiful tournament, and you get to lay somebody down. And again, as I mentioned, the odds moving with possession. To think that Lionel Messi is just plus 115 to score a goal. Think about that. Even money to do what some might consider is the hardest thing in sports. I know all my golfers that are out there. I understand. I understand that the frustration that's there. But you're looking at plus 115. I can't see myself laying some money. Brandon, jump on the mic for me real quick, because as a guy who is casually watching the World Cup, you know a recognizable name like Lionel Messi, Brandon.
1: Oh, yeah.
0: And when you see plus 115 to score a goal, is that something that you say, oh, it's Messi? Yeah, I'd lay that down, plus money on a legend. Or do you still factor in the odds yourself before you were to touch that?
1: Before I touch any soccer bet, I call up Gabe Ramirez and I say, Gabe, is this a good play? You know what I mean?
0: That's a smart thing. That's a smart thing that you should do in that situation, is definitely hit me up first.
1: Yeah.
0: I'll let you know if I laid any money on it at all. But Algeria scores. I just mentioned this. I just said this, Brandon. I said, nobody cares that you just won the World Cup. Nobody cares at all. Algeria getting on the board in the first 8 minutes of the match. Unbelievable. It's exactly what I'm talking about. That's why the World Cup is great. Oh, man, I love it.
1: It's uncanny. Uncanny. See, that's what I'm telling you. If I ever need to lay a soccer bet, I'm calling you first. Like, hey, is this a good play? Because I try to not bet sports that I don't know much about. Like, COVID was the only time I ever, like bet stuff I didn't know. Like, I was betting KBO every day. Like, it was.
0: It's the only thing that was active.
1: Yeah.
0: Well, listen, that's why I got into soccer. I'll be honest. That's how the whole thing started. It was a club called Bayern Munich out of Germany. They were like on TV on Fox Sports or whatever it was that was going on. And, you know, I always enjoyed the World Cup because, again, I mentioned I enjoy countries playing for themselves and showing that passion and energy. But I never knew who the players were.
1: Right.
0: I never understood, you know, the different leagues that existed and Champions League. And I just never understood it. And so, but once COVID hit, soccer was the only sport that was actually out there. And, you know, I've told this story before, but there's, you know, in the German league, right? I told this before, but this is why I love it so much. In the German league, the bottom two teams, we've all heard of relegation in soccer, but in the German league, the Bundesliga, the bottom two teams go down to the bottom. They get relegated. The top two teams in the minor leagues, they go up. And then the third to last team plays the third place team of the minor leagues. And they play one match to make sure you can get and stay into the Premier League of what that would be called. But it's an unbelievable. So to me, I fell in love with it in that moment, started following the Bayern Munich. But then I heard when I started talking to real soccer fans, they're like, you can't be a fan of Bayern Munich. Cause that's like liking baseball and saying you like the Yankees. Like you're just automatically coming into a powerhouse juggernaut. And they're like, you can't do that. So then I learned about the Premier League, and that's the one that's in England. And so in the Premier League, I was like, okay, well, now that I'm privy to, you know, kind of what squads are and who the juggernauts are, I'm going to try to find like the lovable losers, kind of like the Chicago Bears. So the Chicago Bears of the Premier League at the time was a club called Newcastle.
1: Yeah.
0: And Newcastle United, like, you know, it was like their fan base was tortured. You know, they loved the squad, but they hadn't won in years, and they just, nobody else cared about them except the city itself. It was like one of those clubs. So I was all in. And then the club got bought out by Saudi billionaires. And then they like started adding all this talent to the team. And the squad ended up like going to the Champions League. And it was just like a weird run. And then I fell out of love with them because I was like, ah, this feels dirty. I ended up liking a team that had a good story. And then the rich billionaires came in and threw money at it. And I felt like the Dodgers, and it felt icky. It wasn't something that I wanted, but that's how I got into soccer, was during COVID. And then a couple of years after that, Brandon, I ended up, you know, working for the Chicago Fire. Mm-hmm. And, you know, initially

0: Yeah, I'll be open. When I started working for the Chicago Fire, I just did it for the check. You know what I'm
1: Yeah.
0: saying? Like, you want to pay me some money to go host and do your TV
1: Absolutely.
0: show and all sorts of stuff? Absolutely. I'm in,
1: Yeah.
0: coach. Put me in. But then, once I got there, I realized that it filled up my cup a little bit more than I anticipated. Not just from the fans that were in the stands that knew me from different walks of life and different, like, jobs that I have across the city, but because the sport itself, the team was getting better and I saw it in real time. So I started paying attention to the players. And as I interviewed them and I started paying attention to the matches more. And so now I know that team more intimately than, I know any team. You see the jersey I'm wearing right now, if you're watching us on the stream, so I have a true passion and love for this squad. And actually, if you're watching Team USA, the goalie for the Chicago Fire, Chris Brady, is on the U.S. men's national team. And, his story is so amazing, right? He's a homegrown talent from Naperville, Illinois, right outside of Chicago. He was in the Chicago Fire Academy, right? So you're thinking about it, this is like the dream of any soccer player that lives in the Chicagoland area or any small town USA, right? You
1: Yep.
0: play soccer, you jump on your local club's academy, you rise through the ranks, you get on the club, right? Where now you're playing professional football in MLS, and then you perform well enough to catch the eye of the US men's national team and you make it there as well. I mean, it's just a great story. And again, if you're looking for storylines to follow when you're looking at the men's national team, Chris Brady from the Chicago Fire, definitely one of those.
1: Yeah. So let me, I've got a soccer story for you. My only soccer story
0: Sure.
1: ever. So I do play by play for, University of Chicago and Chicago State University and a couple other places. I do Chicago State basketball and volleyball and, hopefully football once their program starts here. But the production company that does these calls me up. And they're like, "Hey, we just had something happen. Can you do play by play for us at a game?" And I said, "Sure." And they're like, "It's soccer." And I was like, "Ooh." I said, "Yeah, you know what? I'll do it. Just like you, right? Like, if
0: Of
1: you're gonna
0: course.
1: pay me to do it, yeah, I'll do it."
0: I'll be there.
1: As I'm driving in my car, "Hey Siri,
0: Course.
1: give me soccer positions. Tell me, give me soccer language. What am I doing? What am I saying?" And I get to the game and I'm there about 2 hours early. I
2: Okay,
1: mean, 'cause
2: I found this
1: you're
2: new
1: always
2: app
1: getting
2: for
1: ready
2: making
1: as
2: soccer coaches.
1: Siri is now answering me on my phone
0: That
1: here
0: is
1: in the,
0: so funny. That is
1: but
0: great. Stop saying her name.
1: so I get to the game. We're there about 2.5 hours early. And I'm watching them practice and doing all this stuff, and I just on my computer screen and everything, man, I'm rifling through different names of stuff. I'm listening in my ear to a soccer match being called, like just
0: That's
1: trying to
0: so
1: get
0: funny.
1: everything going. And I ended up doing it, and I mean, it probably wasn't for anybody who knows the game of soccer. They could probably tell that I didn't know soccer while I was doing the call. But I think for most people, like even the guys in the booth that were there, they're like, "Hey man, for you just filling in, it actually wasn't that bad." So, I
0: Yeah.
1: appreciate them for saying that because it was probably terrible.
0: It's not an easy sport to call, and I'm sure when you said backcourt violation, that is when they probably knew at that point that it was not good. And then when they scored, you called it a field goal instead of a goal, and it just threw everybody off
1: It might have been
0: at
1: the
0: that
1: one
0: point, I
1: where I
0: bet.
1: said when they scored a goal, I was like, "Oh, I kicked that one really well."
0: I bet he did. I bet he did. There's a pass back, and now forward, and now back, and now forward. I'm sure it kind of went something like that. Well, look, just to keep you informed on what's going on, Argentina, Algeria, they ended up removing the goals. Shout out to VAR in that one. But again, it just shows you though that they are capable of doing that. And then when it comes to a soccer match, listen, it is difficult to score. So if you can get a goal early and then fall back and just defend for the rest of the game or try your best to do so, you can find yourself in a very positive position. And that's what Algeria is doing right now. We'll keep an eye on Algeria versus Argentina. Let you know if any goals are scored or maybe what bets you should be laying down. But on the other side, Brent, I think we can go a little early with the hot or cold. Throw it right up here next, get some takes, see what's going on here in the world of sports. And then again, at the tail end, we'll update you on some live bets maybe you should potentially be making. So don't go anywhere. I am Gabe Ramirez filling in for the duo Pat Boyle and Brad Evans. And we got more BetMGM tonight on the other side, brought to you by Westwood One Sports.
2: 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Congrats, Canes fans. 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
1: What's your boy, Gabe Ramirez? You can follow me on X at Gabe Ramirez. Follow me. I'll follow you right back during the commercial breaks. That's where you can get all of my freezing cold takes. No. I'll save that for this segment right here. It is hot or cold. This is our opportunity to give some takes on some of the happenings around sports. But I do want to tell you, during the commercial break, damn, I felt like too much happened in this match. Algeria was up 1-0. Then they took the goal off the board with VAR. And what happens 2 seconds later? Our plus 115. The one I asked Brandon about, I said, Brandon, as a casual fan, you see Lionel Messi, you see plus money. Does it make sense to bet it? I can't imagine it from that side. Before he can answer, Lionel Messi back of the net, giving Argentina the 1-0 lead over Algeria. But again, we were talking about the juice earlier too. This is why I like theory so much, guys. Like, it's one thing to throw out, to like listen to a sports show, sports gambling show, wagertainment show that's, you know, throwing out bets and throwing out lines. But why? Like, I'm very interested in the why. And again, when I think about Argentina at minus 185, and I'm thinking about Lionel Messi, and I'm thinking as a soccer fan, and I'm like, these teams just won the World Cup. It's like betting against OKC in the first round of a playoffs. Like, you just wouldn't do it. And so here we are, and I feel like a fool because I didn't bet the minus 185 because Brad Evans talked me off the ledge with his max juice minus 150. I didn't bet Lionel Messi because I talked myself off the ledge that it's not long enough odds that one of the top two greatest soccer players ever would score a goal. And what does he do? Outside the box. It wasn't even like some header in the middle, a sliding score to just hit. No, outside of the back box on a free run, bends the ball to the right side of absolutely beautiful. And again, it's like betting against Tom Brady or Patrick Mahomes in the Super Bowl. It's just foolish. You know what your brain is telling you to do. Just go ahead and make the right bet. All right, Brandon, since I had a freezing cold take on whether or not I should be gambling on Argentina and Lionel Messi, how about you give me some takes and I'll let you know whether I think those are hot or cold.
2: I will say this. I've always said that if a bet makes so much sense and it's plus money, there's never just not enough juice to make it, right? Because especially if it's plus money, you're making a profit, you're turning a profit, make the damn bet. You know, plus 115, yeah. plus 110, if it's a given, I mean, that was like today with the wind blown out. I mean, that's what we talked about with PCA, right? Wind's blown out, gusts up to 30 miles an hour to right field. He's a left-handed hitter. I mean, and as hot as he's been, you go and do it. And what does he do in his first at bat? Goes yard, you know? Sometimes when something makes too much sense, it makes exactly the right amount of sense. You know what I mean?
1: Literally, it's so funny. I say it all the time. Like, Vegas will tell you the story.
2: Yeah.
1: Right? Like, it'll give you the script right there. You're like, I don't know why this team is only da-da-da, fill in the blank. Well, no, that's it.
2: Yeah,
1: you don't know. It's wrong. That's why it's there. It's because you figured it out and you can't pull the trigger on you're Sherlock. You did it. The clues were there. You solved the puzzle. And look, you can't even pull the trigger on something to do yourself. It happens far too often and it happened to me today.
2: Yeah, it's one of those things. But hey, you know, it's part of the reason also why we love sports betting. And hate it at the same time, right? Because we're just like, you're like, man, this is so much fun. But then there's just times where you're just like, God, I'm so stupid.
1: Well, I mean, it goes back to the percentages that it's supposed to be, right? Yeah. They say what? If you can hit 60% of your bets, then you can be a professional gambler, right? In terms of your units that's out there. But just think about that logically. 4 times your heart is going to be broken out of 10. That's a lot. Right. If you were batting that, and if Pete Carlson was batting that, he'd be first in all-star ballots instead of 14th. Right. Yeah. So 4 out of 10 times you're going to experience heartbreak and 6 times you're going to experience that joy. That seems like a good enough, ratio right there for me. But again, you got to be able to withstand that in order to get the money. And, you know, I don't know. I don't know. I have no problem with it. All right. Let's get to the takes. Give me some all takes. Right. I'm going to let you know if they're hot or cold. I'm feeling antsy now that I lost out on money.
2: Let's start right here with our beloved. The Chicago Bears are going to be a favorite to win the NFC Championship by December.
1: Favorite to win the NFC Championship by December. So December, we're in like week 14, right? Mm-hmm. 14, 15 in there. All right. I'm going to say that's a cold take. That's a cold, cold take. I don't think there'll be enough. I don't think the Bears will win enough games convincingly to be the favorite. I think they'll win their fair share of games. I think they'll have good resume games, but it's still going to be ugly, right? This is a team that the defense is still not where you want it to be. And shout out to Monty for letting us know week 13 will be December. But, you know, your defense is not going to be a top five defense in the league. Your offense is not going to be, you know, top three. And so, and you're going to have the Rams sitting on the other side with Garrett and Matthew Stafford, Kyron Williams, and his over 10 touchdowns that we talked about before that. So I think that's a freezing cold take. Now, if it happens, if the Bears find themselves just mulling through whatever opponent makes their way to Soldier Field and the same on the road, I mean, I might not be able to handle it, guys. I got to be honest. I don't know if I can handle a situation where the Bears are sitting there as a favorite to win the NFC Championship, because then that means that the likelihood of them going to the Super Bowl is there. And so that means we're witnessing a historic season. So that would be crazy. But I'm going to say, Cole, what you got, Brandon?
2: So Gabe, look, I've you know, if you've ever listened to my podcast, you know, you catch it on Sunday mornings, 11 a.m.
1: All the time.
2: Combs and Fitz, Windy City Sports Talk. It's where it's at. You know, catch us on all your shameless plugs. It's catch us on all your podcast forms. I said this about 4 years ago on said podcast. The Bears fans, and it seems like you have this, have what is called BTSD, Bears Traumatic Stress Disorder. And what Bears Traumatic Stress Disorder does, it does not allow you the belief that the Bears can ever be good offensively enough to be great. And I'm here to tell you, Gabe, as a Bears fan, this offense is going to be good enough to be great. This offense is going to be good enough to overcome the some of the deficiencies they're going to have on defense, which right now the biggest deficiency is going to be rushing the passer. But this offense is going to be that damn good. Year two under Ben Johnson is going to be that damn good. What you saw last year from Caleb Williams, and yes, I understand the passing, the accuracy was not there. It's not exactly what you wanted at, 57, 58%, whatever it was. But Caleb was learning a whole new system. And Caleb was not doing things that he was accustomed to doing, and he was learning. And he was that damn good while he was learning. Now, when you're watching training camp and you see all the stuff coming out of training camp, and you're watching him go to the line with two or three sets, and he's checking down, and he's doing all these things, and he's starting to comprehend and understand exactly what he's supposed to be doing with options and able to read a defense and doing the things that a superstar quarterback in this league needs to know how to do. It's really, really exciting as a Bears fan. And with Ben Johnson, the play caller, and now with obviously they've got three really big tight ends that can catch the ball, three really big tight ends that can get you really excited about 13 personnel. They've got an offensive line that is good enough to help the run game. They've got an offensive line that has learned how to block behind in front of Caleb. Caleb has learned how to, you know, obviously he's always known how to run, but he's also learned how to read defenses, which is going to help him with his accuracy. I think you're going to see an ultra confident Caleb Williams. I think you're going to see a Bears offense that is probably going to score somewhere in the ballpark of 25 to 30 points per game. I think you're going to look at this offense the same way you looked at the Kansas City Chiefs offense when Patrick Mahomes was winning all those Super Bowls. I think you're going to look at this offense the same way you looked at the Los Angeles Rams offense last year. I think this offense is going to be one of the top offenses in the NFL. And I think that by December, nationally, people are going to be talking about the Bears as a real threat to win the NFC. And I think that the Rams and Bears, to me, when you look at the NFC, are the two teams that are going to be vying for a Super Bowl out of the NFC.
1: That was Brandon Combs, ladies and gentlemen, giving his best possible take on the Chicago Bears. But he's doing it with a Bears hat on. So it's hard to take seriously. And if he's doing it from an unbiased perspective, as he's wearing his Bears cap telling you about Caleb Williams. Listen, there are not a lot of people that love and appreciate Caleb Williams more than I do. But I think the narrative that, you know, he was great last year is wildly overstated, because you have to go back and watch the first three quarters of almost every single game that the Bears played last year, right? Where he was atrocious in the first half of games, even late in the season. It's just something that he could not overcome. And I think when we're talking about the growth of Caleb Williams, we cannot simply point to Ben Johnson, right? The onus has to be on Caleb himself. And I do think he will be better, but the fact that the offense and its growth and its success is predicated on this fictitious number that exists in every Bears fan's minds. And so if Bears have, or I, or they have BTSD, Bears Traumatic Stress Disorder, then you, my friend, have BTOD, Bears Traumatic Optimism Disorder, optimistic disorder. That's what you have, because you are way too optimistic in this scenario for the Chicago Bears. Listen, I think they're going to be a good team. There's no doubt about that. It's going to be hard pressed for them to duplicate the success of last year and get 11 victories. Not only do they have a much tougher schedule, but the amount of games that they won as they were trailing was absurd and unlike any other season we'd seen before. And again, you're doing it with a first place schedule, and you're going to have an X target on your back, because every team is going to be coming to play you thinking like, okay, we need to handle business against Caleb Williams. Do I think they're going to make the playoffs? Do I think they're going to win the NFC North? Absolutely. No doubt about that. I said Caleb Williams is going to throw 30 touchdowns. So I think he's going to be the man. But in terms of them being in a predicament where their team, the health of their squad that is dependent on the health of Jalen Johnson, when you're looking at the defensive line that is still missing a key component opposite of Montez Sweat, the questions, the variables that is the linebacker core. Is T.J. Edwards going to come back strong from his fibula injury? Is Devin Bush going to be the guy opposite him with the departure of Tremaine Edmonds? Is Jalen Johnson going to be healthy? Is Nashawn Wright going to be your cornerback? Like, there's so many questions there that I think when you talk about the team, I think it's going to be difficult for me and a lot of people to wrap their brain around the Bears being the favorite, right? Because that was the line, the favorite to win the NFC championship. But get to the playoffs. Anything can happen in the playoffs. Caleb Williams in the playoffs, I'm here for it. I got no problem. I'm not scared of the Rams. You saw what the Bears did to them last year in the playoffs. Definitely, I felt like they were the Spurs of the NFL, where they made it deep, but they ran up against a team that had a little bit, you know, too much sauce. And that was the Rams in that situation.
2: Well, look, saying this with a Bears hat on, I can tell you that one thing that you'll learn about me, Gabe, is that everything that I do, especially as a Chicago sports fan, is I'm very sincere and honest when it comes to my teams. If you want to talk honesty, I'll put on a Cubs hat and we could talk Cubs, and you're going to hear somebody with a Cubs hat be real honest about what this Cubs organization is. But the Bears, when you look at Caleb Williams last year, I mean, his fourth quarter numbers were insane. I mean, he is the second highest quarterback rating in the entire league last year. His completion percentage went up almost 10% in the fourth quarter. Like, he is a winner at quarterback, and that's exactly what the Bears have never had, right? I think the best winner that they've had at quarterback is probably Jay Cutler. And I mean, he was Jay Cutler, right? Like, I still blame him for riding a bike and for Aaron Rodgers getting his only Super Bowl. So I don't, like, we could talk all day about that. We have a winner at quarterback, and you're right. The onus is on him. The onus is on him to figure out his first half struggles. The onus is on him to be able to come out this season and put out complete games. I understand all of that. But that's what I'm telling you. Like, I think that he is there now. I'm watching him. I'm watching all of the tape. I'm watching all of the stuff that he's doing in OTAs and stuff like that. And watching him, like, again, checking down, coming in with three and four different play calls under center. Like, it's just something we hadn't seen from Caleb yet. And now it just seems like it's starting to get put together. It's starting to like, he's starting to understand exactly what he's supposed to be doing. And that's fun, man. And Caleb Williams, as good as he was in the fourth quarter, now telling me that he understands what he's doing. I'm here for it. And I really think that I honestly think the Bears are going to have a top offense in the league this year. And they're going to be that damn good.
1: They get the opportunity to show it. I know we all cannot wait for the NFL season to kick off. Caleb Williams has been enjoying himself. If you saw him this weekend, he attended Summer Smash here in Chicago over at SeatGeek Stadium, singing loudly to Chief Keef, Lil Baby, and everybody else. So shout out to the whole Lyrical Lemonade squad. Just make sure Caleb Williams is all right. I saw Colston Loveland there too. Just take care of my guys, all right? On the other side, we will have a few more takes that I will get to decide whether or not they are hot or cold from our producer, Brandon Combs. As we continue with BetMGM tonight, I am Gabe Ramirez. Don't go anywhere. We got more for you on the other side right here on Westwood One Sports.
3: 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The future Hall of Famer has a new deal with the Chiefs worth over $500 million. Coming off major knee surgery, will the three-time Super Bowl champ still have the Mahomes magic to live up to the contract? Westwood One Sports.
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1: Once again, the bright lights of New York are calling. 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
2: You know, I'm talking to my guy Michael Scotto, and I want a chopped cheese. And, you know, if I get my coffee, then I go down to Bodega. 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
2: Hey, you see Brunson last night? 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Hey, OG yeah. Ananobi, where'd he come from? I don't know, B.
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1: From the city of Chicago, it does. I am Gabe Ramirez, hanging out with you. Brad Evans, obviously gone as he normally is during this time. I'm filling in for Pat Boyle, but we still got the team. Frank Holmes producing, Monty, our guy Mike in the studios, handling business on the video side as well. And you, trying to win some money, because that's what we're doing here on BetMGM Tonight. And we continue our hot or cold. Brandon makes a bold statement, and I get the opportunity to push back on whether or not it's a hot or a cold take in this one. What you got for me, Brandon?
2: All right, let's go with this one. It would be a gross mistake for any team to take Brendan Sorsby in the supplemental draft.
1: Hot take. Hot take, and I'm standing on this one. I think, you know, listen, Brendan Sorsby's talented. No doubt about that, right? When you have the skill set and the makeup to be considered in the top three rounds as a quarterback, it means then, you know, you're certainly someone that people should be looking at. But in the supplemental draft, you're not just, it's like, you're looking at it as taking a flyer, but you're also spending a future 2027 draft pick. And if you end up winning the bid, and I think you just don't take him because, listen, there has to be repercussions for what you do. And I think it's not just like Texas Tech is looking at it like it was just their issue, or it's just a Brendan Sorsby issue, but it's bigger than that. It is an issue where gambling is rampant amongst what is now, right, because they get paid, professional athletes. And if there is to be integrity in something that is making billions of dollars, then the athletes themselves, right, if they're going to make, like, if I got to watch athletes do, if I got to watch LeBron do DraftKings commercials for other people, it's like, it's incessant, right, in that way. And so there has to be the level of integrity there. And so a guy like Brendan, it's not just Texas Tech, it's not just college football. It is setting an example for all of sports that this is going to be unacceptable moving forward. And there has to be consequences that outweigh the crime in that moment. There has to be in that moment to set the example. We see it so often in regular life. And I think that in this moment, it's tempting to do it. But in the same way that the NFL is banded together to make statements about not wanting distractions in their locker rooms, I think this would be a perfect time to band together to lend to integrity in the world of gambling, how it reflects on your sport, but also to set an example to all athletes across all sports.
2: Yeah, look, I mean, this is an easy decision for me. You don't spend a draft pick on this kid. You're absolutely right. Your consequences, your actions have to have consequences. And what you do if you're spending a draft pick on this kid is you validate his, you know, coming into the NFL, as opposed to being like, look, if you want to play on a team, you're going to have to come in, you're going to have to work out, you're going to have to try out, and you're going to have to prove to us that you're no longer the kid that was at Texas Tech or at Cincinnati or at Indiana betting on games in which you played in. Like, those are the things that I have to see from you in order for me to spend any amount of capital on you. And for any GM to go out there and be like, oh, well, yeah, let's go ahead and spend some, like, if I'm an owner and my GM comes to me with that, you're fired on the spot. You're out of here. Because it's just a joke. Why would you even come to me with that? We looked at Brendan Sorsby. We listened to the Texas Tech stuff. We listened to all of them talk about, oh, you've got to give this kid a chance. This kid is 22 years old. Did he make a mistake? Yes. Does he have an addiction problem? Sure. If he's got an addiction problem, okay, that needs to be handled. But if you have an addiction problem and your addiction problem is betting on games in which you are playing in, if that's your addiction, then how do you go and play in games? I said this, that when all this Brendan Sorsby stuff came out and that they were going to let him play, If I'm running a you know, a wellness center, and a person comes to me and they're an alcoholic, and I help them get back on their feet, and we get them off of, you know, they're not drinking and they're sober now, and then I say, hey, let me help you get a job. Guess what? I'm not doing applying at liquor stores. That's not what we're like. Yeah. You don't send the person back into the spot in which they have the addiction problem. So I am all for making Brendan Sorsby pay for his actions. I'm all for showing Brendan Sorsby, like, hey, this is the way that the real world works, kid. You are 22 years old. People make mistakes all the time. But just because you make a mistake doesn't mean there's not consequences. If you told me right now, Gabe, I could go down to the Chase Bank that's across the street from the studio right now, and I could rob it, and there would be no consequences, Gabe, I'd be rich. But what keeps me out of that bank and taking all that money is a life in prison sentence, right? Because I know that there is consequences to my actions. So I don't do stuff like that. I don't do illegal things. And if you have an addiction problem, that's one thing. But just because you have an addiction problem on gambling, the biggest problem is that you bet on games in which you were involved in. And that is a choice. That's not part of the addiction. That's the choice that you made to, and we don't know whether or not you affected the outcome of those games. We don't know whether or not you played to the extent or whether or not you altered it. So I'm all for, if this kid wants to come and work his way back, I'm all for second chances, but I'm not spending a draft pick on it.
1: This is about as cold as a take can get, but I'm sure we'll be paying attention to where he ends up in the NFL. All right, on the other side, we're getting an opportunity to build an undefeated team. Yeah, through the eras, jump into our time machine as we tackle our 82-0. What's the squad that wins it all? Join us on the other side to find out. It's Gabe Ramirez right here on BetMGM tonight on the Westwood One Sports.
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0: Once again, the bright lights of New York are calling. And Ellen Stiles is ready to answer.
4: You know, I'm talking to my guy Michael Scotto, and I want a chopped cheese. And, you know, if I get my coffee, then I go down to Bodega. I say I need a bagel with lox. Let me get some lox.
0: So, how about those Knicks?
4: Hey, you see Brunson last night? Forget about it. Hey, OG yeah. Ananobi, where'd he come from? I don't know, B.
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1: With the homie, your primo Gabe Ramirez, checking in, filling in for Pat Boyle on the OT on BetMGM Tonight the last couple of hours. But we do got the squad. We got Monty. We got Brandon Combs. And we're trying to do something that I did back in fourth grade basketball in the Chicago Park District, and that's go 82-0. But we're doing it a different way. We're using a site to kind of generate our teams where we get best players, best eras. And I love this part because I'm learning it, obviously. We get one respin on era and team, right? That's what you said, Brandon?
2: Yeah, you get one respin on each. So if you get, like, let's say you get, the era is 2020s and you get Chicago Bulls, right? You would probably want to respin era and keep the Bulls and hope that you get the 90s. You know what I mean? Or if you get Golden State Warriors and you get 90s, you would probably want to try to respin and either get the 60s so you can get Wilt, or you would want to, get something closer to 2020 so you can get Steph.
1: You're a guy that, people should invite into their fantasy football leagues, because you'll give them the rules beforehand and not just try to, use the competitive advantage to your favor. All right. So I'm ready to do this. So here's what we do, because I know you guys, I want to do one in one, right? So like, I pick a guy, you pick a guy, because I feel like, then the intensity can kind of, get up. And I know that you guys do best player available. I'm going to build a real team, though. I know that's how you win championships, at least in my favorite eras. So I'm gonna build a good team that actually works together. But I'm gonna let you go first so that I could just watch and see exactly how I'm gonna end up sniping you right here.
2: All right, let's go. I'll go first. That's fine. All right, Atlanta of the 80s. I mean, this one's kind of easy. Well, maybe not, because they do have Moses Malone at center. And center is a tough position throughout the years, right? To get a lot of points per game, a lot of assists per game, a lot of rebounds per game. Oh, man. Do I want Dominique or do I want Moses Malone? You know what, Monty? Let me go with Moses Malone as my center. That's where I'm going.
1: I like this. See, talking about Moses Malone, I mean, listen, a monster on the glass. Everybody knows that. I actually saw Dominique Wilkins play one time when I was a kid. My dad took me to Chicago Stadium. It was on a February. They put on a show. I couldn't believe I was in a building. I actually didn't realize how cool that was until later on in life. But you made a mistake, my friend. Dominique Wilkins was the correct answer there. I already could tell my team is going to go ahead and handle business. All right, Monty, I'm ready for this. I'm feeling good after watching that mistake on this one right here. All right, the wheels are turning. The Toronto Raptors in the 2010s. Wait. Whoa.
2: In the 2020s.
1: I don't see somebody at the top of that list that should. Or the 2020s. Oh, and Kawhi Leonard won it in the 2019s, right?
2: Yeah.
1: Ooh. So right here, I can either respin the team, right?
2: You could if you want to. Or you can go with a guy like Pascal Siakam or Brandon Ingram.
1: No. I'm building a way better team than that. No. I'm going to take a gamble.
3: Go get Fred VanVleet, man. Northern Illinois native, Fred VanVleet. Come on.
1: I don't know what kind of teams you guys have been putting together, but clearly this is why you guys have never gone 82-0, all right? Because it's not working for you guys. All right, I'm going to go out on a limb, and I'm going to say change the team up, and I'm going to hope I get a banger right here. All right, give me my team.
2: Orlando.
1: Oh, man. Okay, yeah, I'll take Paolo Banchero. No questions about it. He'll be my small forward right there. They got him as power forward, but I'm gonna lace him in at the small right there.
2: I don't think you can, because he doesn't have that option.
1: So what do I get?
3: Some players have dual position eligibility, but he's only eligible power forward.
1: Oh, no problems. We can lay him up right there, power forward. I like where this is going. There's no doubt about it. Paolo Banchero, you're talking about number one pick, a walking bucket, proving why he was better than Chet in the moment. I mean, this is why he's there. I got a guy that is getting better defensively.
2: Yeah.
1: And can put the ball in the bucket. So I got Paolo Banchero right there. No questions about it.
2: Here's what I think we do. I went first. You went second. I think round two now, you go first, I'll go second. Let's snake this thing.
1: Nope.
3: Snake draft?
1: Nope.
2: No, you don't like that idea?
1: It's your pick again, Brandon. Nope. It's your go right
2: now. All right. Let's see what we get. Like come on, Bulls draft. Of the 90s. Oh, Boston of 2020, easy. Give me Jason Tatum.
1: This is good.
2: Yeah.
1: Okay.
2: Give me Jason Tatum. Let's put him at small forward for now. So that's another thing. You can change, like, if he has dual later on, if I get a small forward or something, I can change him. So let's put him at small forward for now.
1: That's a good one.
3: Are you sure?
1: Because you don't want to put him up against Paolo Banchero.
2: I'll put him at small forward for now. Yeah.
1: Yeah.
3: You can change him.
2: Yeah, you can change him in the basketball.
3: I didn't know you could do that.
2: Yep.
1: Well, absolutely. We'll see in a second. Right. We'll see in a second.
3: Small forward for now, locked in.
1: I'm ready. I'm ready. My turn. Line me up. I got Paolo Banchero and what is going on?
2: San Antonio
1: Victor
2: Spurs.
1: Wembanyama. Lock me in.
2: I mean, yeah.
1: Victor Wembanyama, center position.
3: Are you sure?
1: One of one.
3: You just choked away the finals.
1: Am I sure?
2: Oh man,
1: hey,
2: he's gonna be
1: if he had Paolo Banchero laying to the left of him, guaranteed he wouldn't have lost those finals. He'd have been 82-0 probably. All right, let me go ahead. Let's go. Your turn, Brandon. Let's go.
2: All right, here we go. Let's see what we get. Bulls of the 80s.
1: Ooh.
2: Yes, sir. Let me go ahead and take Mike. Averaged 32-6-5 in the 80s. I'll take that. I like those numbers. Let's put him at. Let's move. Let's move.
3: You want to move Tatum to the power forward. And then put MJ at small.
2: Yep. And put MJ at small forward.
1: Putting Michael Jordan at shooting guard.
2: Actually, put him at shooting guard. Sorry, not small forward. I said the wrong thing.
3: Do you want to move JT back to small forward? Then
2: no, you can leave him there for now. It's fine. We'll play with it as we need to.
1: All right.
2: Jordan at shooting guard for sure.
1: I mean, I got to be honest. I don't like going up against Jordan, but I'm interested to see what the rest of the team could look like. So I can't take.
2: You can.
1: Kevin Garnett,
3: KG,
1: right?
3: It says you can play him at small forward.
1: Ooh, yeah. I see it right there. Absolutely. You're going to let me put KG at the three? That is insane. We are going 82-0, ladies and gentlemen. We found the sauce.
2: All right,
1: go ahead, Brandon.
2: I don't like your spins. Your spins have been lucky. OKC of the 90s. All right, here's what we're going to do. I'm going to keep OKC. But please, let's go ahead and re-spin the era.
1: Come on, early 2000s.
3: Try and get MJ from the 80s and MJ from the 90s.
1: He's trying to get Shea. Oh, Toronto.
2: Toronto of the 90s. Go ahead and give me Vinsanity. Stoudemire too, huh?
1: 18. That's a good one.
2: Man,
1: to see this over here.
3: Respin the era. These guys stink.
1: That would be both the years, right? That would be both the years at that point.
2: Yeah. Let's go ahead and respin the era.
3: It would. You'd only have one pick left after this, right. You want to do it, Brandon?
2: Yeah, go ahead and do it. Dang it. 2000s. There we go. 2000s of Vince Carter. Take that at small forward.
1: Okay. All right. So we got Gabe Ramirez here, Brandon Combs producing.

0: gonna happen right there. All right.
1: Randy, so now that you made your pick, you know, remember when you told me that that what you told me, go ahead and give me I get OKC of the 90s for my point guard. I'll go ahead with Gary the Glove Payton. So remember at the beginning of this, I'll take Gary Payton at point guard. You 66-16. Goodness. I told you guys, that's gross.
0: Guys weren't even a one seed.
1: Not fair. So you told me at the beginning that you want me in your fantasy league because I would give you the rules and all that stuff. But what you're failing to realize here is that they don't take a lot of those things that you're talking about into an account. They only take account like the stats that are on the in front of
0: screen.
1: You. Like, so they're not talking about defense. They're not talking about, like, you know, any of that. They're not talking like logically, like you were trying to think. So yeah. I still might have you here.
0: Maybe I'll make a different website where it thinks logically.
2: Defense is included, though, because they have steals per game and blocks per game. So defense definitely matters.
1: Okay.
0: All right, Monty, hook me up. I got one more. Let's go, Monty. I'm feeling good right now. I need to just wrap this up, the 82-0. Atlanta, the 2000s. Now, see, Joe Johnson. Oh, I have no other choices, right? This is it. I used all my stuff up. Joe Johnson is a bucket. And if you double team anyone, Joe Johnson will certainly knock down the jumper that you need. Let me see. How are they going to tell you what your record's going to be? And I don't even get the chance to pick a bench. They should give you like a sixth man, just one sixth man, you know, because I would throw Joe Johnson as a sixth man, do one more. Now, Isaiah Ryder was nasty, but he just didn't get enough rebounds. And I don't need somebody slasher. I need a bucket getter. I'm gonna go with Joe Johnson at my two. So I got Jason Kidd. Don't click it yet. I got Jason Kidd at the one, Joe Johnson at the two, knocking down buckets. I got KG at the three, which is absurd. I got Paolo Banchero at the three, which we probably swap at some point with KG. And then Victor Wembanyama at the four. I'm gonna say this team, I'm trying to do over under. Monty, you're the gambler here in this segment. Over under 66 wins, my team, which is where Brandon was at. What are you doing? What are you laying?
2: That's tough. I think the Jason Kidd pick is going to kill you, honestly. I think your guards are tough. Jason Kidd and Joe Johnson. Like, your front court's awesome, but I don't know. Your guards are tough. So I think Combs might edge you out here.
0: There goes that logic again. All right, I'm ready to see the number. Let's see what I got on my debut of 82-0. Let's go! 70-12, baby. You got to... They know ball. I know ball. I'm telling you, I built a powerhouse juggernaut right there. Monty, stick to baseball, baby. What are you talking about? I'm telling you, I know ball. I built a juggernaut. Jeez. Yeah, look at that. Jason Kidd, killing it.
1: He is coming. He is coming for you, Monty. What? So if you scroll down to the bottom, it'll tell you what your premier picks were, right? After each roll, Monty?
0: Is that...
1: Or no?
0: So like Jason Kidd is my best pick?
2: I mean, this is...
0: Is that what that means?
2: That
0: Jason Kidd was my number one pick? My best pick?
2: That's just an order of your starting five. Okay. It doesn't really... I don't think it says...
1: Okay.
2: Because yours, that's as far as I can scroll down. Yours doesn't say anything either. And I think the colors are just based on the team that you're on, so I'm not sure.
0: Michael Jordan led team with 66 wins. Should be a little embarrassed.
1: Gary Payton at the point, Vince Carter at the three, Jason Tatum at the four, Moses Malone at center. Jordan would have went 82-0 and won 94 championships in a row.
0: Yeah, I don't know. He might have ran into Victor Wembanyama, Kevin Garnett, and Paolo Banchero. And Jason Kidd might have ate him up a little bit.
1: Yeah,
0: they couldn't have stopped him. They might have scored too many points. They would average 200 points a game.
1: So let me ask you something. When it comes to the NBA, all right, let me ask you a question now. When you're talking about eras, like we were just doing, right, with like all of these eras, and we always talk about Jordan's always going to be the GOAT, right? And the age.

0: original debate is Jordan versus LeBron and all that. And what drives me nuts is when people say, like, LeBron couldn't play in the 90s. I LeBron, for all disclosures, LeBron's fourth on my all-time list. I go Jordan, Kobe, Wilt, LeBron. But you have to take into account the eras. And I think that no matter what, like, LeBron would have been a different ball player in the 90s and 80s for sure, because he would have trained differently. But his size, he's a monster. Like, so good luck playing against LeBron when he's able to be physical with you. So I still think that I don't think he would have been able to do everything he did in his era. I also don't think that when you look at like hand checking and being able to play defense, there's a lot of guys in this era. Like, I don't think Wemby would have been fit for the 80s and 90s just because of his body size and the way that they're allowed to play defense. Even though you would train differently, I think it would have been harder for Wemby to be as dominant as I believe he's going to be throughout his career. What do you think about like all of the difference in changes and rules and eras and all that stuff? Do you believe the 90s and early 2000s was the prime time of basketball, or do you think that we're going to see better stuff throughout? Because I still think like the regular season in the NBA now is just so watered down defensively.
1: Yeah, I think, you know, obviously the NBA, what it's done extremely well over the last couple of decades is evolve, right? And how their game is transcended, and what was once asked of their players in a particular era is not necessarily the same of what's being asked of them in the present, right? You've seen a three-point line added. You've seen a three-point line move back. You've seen a three-point line move forward and move back again. And then you see it at a point now where some are considering moving it back even further, right? Just to, again, you're playing in different eras where different things are asked of you. Well, Victor Wembanyama, you're right, he wouldn't exist because he fits the game in a way that he wouldn't have been able to in the 80s, let's say, right? Would he have been effective? Without a doubt. Anybody that's as big as he is, he would be effective, especially when you're talking about just quality of play. But I don't think he would have been asked to do that, right? He might have been a backup center, you know, but he would have been better than Manute Bol. He would have been better than Sean Bradley. He would have been better than those guys, fluid, but with the physicality of Gatsum, you know, you just don't know. When you're talking about eras in general, specifically about a guy like LeBron James, I mean, you know, LeBron has a hell of a mid-range jumper, right? And that's something that he thrived off of in the early portions of his career. And so that's transferable, right? Three-pointers is what was then, as you're talking about a guy that lived through this evolution of NBA basketball, like, he was then asked to shoot threes at a higher clip in his, you know, career that he's played differently than he was in the very beginning, where it was just, I'm hooping, I'm pulling up for three. It doesn't matter, right? Now it's like, no, it needs to be a part of your game. You got to hit this open three because you're going to be in the corner and the play is designed for you to do that, right? It's like different. And so I think when you're talking about LeBron, without a doubt, he would have existed in all these eras. He's a phenomenal basketball player. I think the bigger argument when people are talking about, you know, the Mike and the Kobe and the LeBron conversation, when people make the argument for Jordan, as I do, I want to be clear in stating that early, is I think they're more so talking to like the grit and the dominant Mamba mentality, right? Like, there are people that identify with that, with the, no matter what, blood, sweat, and tears, 82 games, injured, bloody, flu-like symptoms, I'm going to put myself in a position to play that. And then there's others that, again, we talk about different eras, operate in that space. So I think the conversation is always interesting. I think Jordan says it best when he talks about who's the GOAT. He said, you know, there's different eras, the game evolves, and you can't lay claim to something like that. But of course, a GOAT says that, because that's what a GOAT says. He never lays claim to being the GOAT himself.
0: How many points would Jordan score in an era where they're not allowed to hand check and play defense?
1: Yeah, and you know, I was one too, because I didn't play ball in college, but I played ball in high school at a high level, and I felt like I always used to make the argument like, oh, but you can't hand check. But if you watch the NBA playoffs, watch the NBA lately, like, they're very physical and they do allow hand checks as long as they don't impede your movement. But hands are on guys' bodies. And that's why, which is something that Jordan wasn't necessarily able to do as they do it now, is swiping hands away,
0: mm-hmm.
1: right? Like if somebody hand checked you, you could hit down, but now it's like, it's part of the game. I can grab your hand. I can move it out the way in order to score. So you'd be giving Jordan another weapon. So to answer the question, put a bow on it, you know, how much would Jordan score? I would just point to one metric, and that is free throw shooting. Look at some of the top guys in the league, whether it's Shea, whether it's guys like James Harden, guys that get to the free throw line and half of their points are there. You saw Donovan Mitchell have a couple 40-point games against the Bulls where he shot 20 free throws.
0: Mm-hmm.
1: Michael, look at DeMar DeRozan, how he gets buckets. Pump fakes, I let you fall into me, and then I shoot free throws. Michael Jordan, the king of the fadeaway, would just score 17 points a game at the free throw line. Yeah. Just at the free throw line.
0: Yeah.
1: And then when you're talking about pick and rolls and the kind of athletes that would be with him and the open shots that he would be able to get. And then if you told him to focus on the three-point shooting the way that LeBron had the opportunity to do over the course of his career, if he was then tasked with doing so, I mean, how can you make an argument for a guy that already averaged 32 points a game that in that kind of a situation, he wouldn't average close to or over 40? I think that's just my opinion in my own space right
0: now. I'm with you.
1: All right. I am Gabe Ramirez. Hopefully you enjoyed my take. Don't forget to follow me at Gabe Ramirez on Twitter. I'll follow you back during this commercial break. On the other side, we got more action on the way. Don't go anywhere. More BetMGM tonight coming up right here on Westwood One Sports.
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1: And back with Gabe Ramirez. Still got a half an hour in this thing where maybe you could win a little bit of money. And you could have if you bet Argentina. Up 2-0 right now in the 65th minute. And who is the man responsible for both goals? If you already know the answer, why didn't you bet on it? Lionel Messi in both the 17th minute and the 60th minute, representing for his country. Think about it, guys, how insane it is that you are the defending World Cup champions. You're playing your first game since winning it. Everybody in the world knows Lionel Messi's on the team. So you're double teaming him the same way you would a point guard crossing half court that you want the ball out of their hands. Like a guy like Anthony Edwards. Oh, you cross half court? Double team you. You're not beating us. The other team is doing that. And still, after it all, you managed to score two goals in a game where goals are so difficult to come by. You know how absurdly good you have to be in order to have that happen? Shout out to all my Argentinos that are out there. Well, no, not one Argentinian is listening right now. Let me be very clear. Every single one is watching this Argentina versus Algeria game right here. We'll see if they can get another goal. But this was seen as a match that, you know, whoever won this one, you know, would be able to have a clear path to the knockout rounds when looking at who else is in this group, Group J. The final two teams will be playing right after this at 11 o'clock. So if you're someone that just absolutely loves to torture yourself and gamble late at night because you're like, oh no, the live bet is here. Oh, it's the World Cup. I got to lay some money down. What I have on that one right now, I have Austria and under 3.5 goals parlayed together. That's what I have. I know, parlay. Oh, bad word. Not with me though. Not with Cousin Gabe. Not with Primo Gabe. No, absolutely not. Parlays are okay with me. I got it at -110. And that's my late night sweat. If I end up not falling asleep, I'll be able to watch that one. But we also have some other things that can make us a little bit of money. Of course, I'm talking about the NBA draft, which is just a week away. A lot of good names sitting at the top. And you're going to be watching this one. Why not do a little research and maybe try to make some money while you're watching this thing and find out where someone can land? Brandon Combs has some names and some draft positions. I'm going to see if any of these guys are worth laying some money on. Brandon, the first one is the most shocking to me. The number one pick in the draft. The numbers on this one are just wild because it seems like there's a clear-cut favorite, but I don't know. It seems like the odds are saying otherwise.
2: Yeah, there's a clear-cut favorite at one. There's actually in the first, four? I'm looking at it now. The first four picks, there's really an odds-on favorite for all four. Which is kind of wild because there's a name on here that once we get to him, I've got something to say and you know, we'll talk about it. All right. First overall pick, AJ DeBonta is -375. Darren Peterson is +275. And remember, he's only taking an interview with the Wizards. He's not interviewing with any other team. Cameron Boozer is 20-1. Caleb Wilson is 80-1. And Darius Acuff Jr. is 250-1.
1: I mean, this is when it goes back to talking about the juice situation, where like, mm-hmm. I get it, you don't want to pay the juice. But in what world, what alternate universe is AJ DeBonta not the first pick in the draft, right?
2: Right.
1: In what world are the Wizards who have Trae Young and Anthony Davis, unless AJ DeBonta is like, I will not play for you, right? Because you have two stars that are going to stunt my growth and development and minimize my star. That's the only way AJ DeBonta doesn't go number one. But even then, you just trade out of that position and he'd still get taken number one and he'd just move on from that. So like -375, like I get it. But if I had, then this is where I get in trouble. And this is where I feel like, you know, I know there's people listening right now and they in their deep, dark thoughts, they feel this exact same way. Like if I had $375,000 liquid and I wanted to make a cool 100, this is what I would do. This is where I would lay the money to get out of it, because this is obvious. You know what I mean? But again, I can't even see another situation like Darren Peterson. Why would the Wizards take Darren Peterson when they have Trae Young? You see what I'm saying? It doesn't make sense. So, and he's the second front runner in that situation. So at -375, that thing should be like a -580, -490, something ridiculous. But thank the heavens above, I do not have 375 liquid, or else you know what I'd be doing with it.
2: that would be something, and I'd be rooting for your money. You know, I see bets like that when I'm like, oh man, they put how much down on what to happen? A lot of times I root against it. I'm like, oh man, I would love to see the upset here. Oh. You know what I mean? Just see that guy lose his money. But for you, I'd root for your money there. I'd root for your money. DeBonce has got to be.
1: Do you disagree with it though? That's the question. Of course.
2: Yeah, no, DeBonce has got to be the clear number one, especially if you're Washington. If you don't go with DeBonce, I mean, what are you doing? Like, even if he says, oh, I'm not going to play for you. All right, well, we're drafting you anyway, and you can just sit on the bench. Like, fine, don't play. Like, that's how I would treat any athlete if I'm a GM, and I know that you're the best player in the draft, and I have the number one pick. I'm drafting you. You don't want to play for me? Fine, sit on the bench.
1: Guys, this is what you have to do. What do you got for number two?
2: All right.
1: This is where it gets interesting. This is where you can make some money, real money.
2: Yeah. Darren Peterson leads the way at -175. Cameron Boozer at +250. See, I like that face there. AJ DeBonce at +350. Caleb Wilson at 25-1. Darius Acuff Jr. at 150-1. And Keaton Wagler at 250-1. Now, Darren Peterson to me is anything above pick maybe 10. I'm not touching him. And if the Bulls touch him, if he's still there for and the Bulls touch him, I'm going to get me like an Indiana Pacers jersey or something, because I can't do this again.
1: That's so funny. I mean, when I think about Darren Peterson and watching him at Kansas, I liken him to a Gilbert Arenas. Right. Someone that could score at will, no problem, free reign. And your job simply is to put the ball in the bucket. I don't know if he's going to be a good teammate. I don't know. I'm not saying he is or isn't. Mm-hmm. I said, I don't know. I would love to see him in a locker room and to shake this, you know, odd narrative that he has following him and has had following him throughout the course of the season. But what you do know is that he has a big body. Right, which is coveted in the NBA when you're talking about guards, and the ability to score at all three levels. You can shoot the three, mid-range is there, and you can certainly get to the cup and put one down on you. So it's going to be hard for teams to pass up a talent like that, where, you know, Boozer, certainly someone that is going to be consistent. Caleb Wilson, I think everybody understands, you know, what he can give to a team despite his injuries. But I think when you're talking about someone to change your franchise or to be your Robin, right? You need your Batman. Who's Robin? It could be a Darren Peterson. So a -175. I mean, I can't imagine a situation again where he's not taking number two. So I think that's a clear cut bet there, because Darren Peterson is a surefire thing.
2: Yeah. Look, I from everything that I saw from him at Kansas, and Bill Self is a player's coach, and that's where I get my opinion that I don't think that this kid is a good teammate. I don't think this kid cares about anything other than Darren Peterson, and I don't think that this kid knows what he's getting himself into come time to be in the NBA, because he's going to have to learn how to care about something other than just himself, because it's not going to go well in an NBA locker room going like that, especially as a rookie. And you look at everything that you saw there, and the way that Bill Self handled him when he takes himself out of a game, and they ask Bill Self after the game, hey, what happened with Darren Peterson? He's just like, I don't know, I thought we were good. And it's like, man, if you can't get along with Bill Self, and every player loves Bill Self, what is going on right now? And you're doing all of this, you know, I've got cramps or blah blah blah. I don't know. For me, I'm staying away from him. I almost, like, I would love to play Cameron Boozer here at +250. I really would, because I think teams are going to be turned off.
1: No, that's you playing with your heart, and that's not you playing. That's you playing with your heart and your hatred towards them. That's where you get emotions involved. Don't do it. Don't do it. Go to number three. Well, we got number three. I don't want you to tell anybody to make that bet. I don't want you to tell anybody.
2: You think a team's going to take a chance on him that early, huh? You think he's gone at
1: 100%.
2: Two? 100%. Wow. Okay.
1: 100%.
2: All right. 100%. Third overall pick, Cameron Boozer is minus 220. Darren Peterson is plus 300. Caleb Wilson at plus 500. And A.J. DeBonta is 20-1. Acuff is 50-1. Keaton Wagler is 150-1. Mikel Brown Jr. is 150-1. And Kingston Fleming's 150-1.
1: Now, if you are of the mind that Darren Peterson will get passed up because of behavioral issues, this is where you capitalize on it.
2: Mm-hmm.
1: Right? If you do think, instead of the mind, you know, don't take the surefire minus 175. If your hatred is strong, you know, and I'm talking about like really strong for Darren Peterson, then you take him going to number three and you get your plus 300 money right there. I mean, Boozer, people are saying that other teams might take Caleb Wilson at this position, right? Because you were talking about two guys with similar body types. The way I likened Caleb Wilson comparing him to Boozer, you know, Wilson to me is like a poor man's Chris Bosh. He's going to get buckets, going to play defense for you, but he's not going to be your alpha male to lead your team. He's going to need somebody else there. And when you're talking about Boozer, he's not going to be as good as Chris Bosh, baby little clone, and Caleb Wilson's going to be. But he will, like his dad, consistently get you 20 and 10, right? Because he's just a sound-minded basketball player that knows how to be in the right spot in the right time. So, again, it is about what you covet in that moment from either team. But I think, you know, when you're looking at Cam Boozer, the 2-3 holes are the ones where you can make some money. I think Darren Peterson, 175, I don't hate that at all. And then I think when you're talking about the third pick, Caleb Wilson is a guy that can, you know, he doesn't want to work out for anybody, right? He feels like he's already a done deal. And, you know, that might be the case at number three.
2: Yeah. No, I mean, I look, if you think that it's going to be Caleb Wilson, that's 5-1. You said that if you like the Darren Peter, like if Utah passes on him and you think that they pass on him, I almost like Cam Boozer at plus 250 and then maybe because I'm a nutbag, parlay it with Darren Peterson at plus 300. I mean, because I'm nuts.
1: And then throw in AJ DeBonta while you're at it at minus 375 and then you just, you know, run the course of that one. All right. We got more to talk about on the other side. Maybe some parlays you might want to put together to win some bets. But we will check out the scoreboard and let you know what's happening around not only MLB, but also some World Cup games that are going on. I am Gabe Ramirez filling in for Brad Evans and Pat Boyle. We got more BetMGM tonight on the other side. Don't go anywhere.
0: The U.S. men's national team looks to go 2-0 in group play when they take on Australia. Can the Americans win two games in group play for the first time since the original World Cup nearly a century ago? We'll find out Friday. Westwood One Sports.
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1: Shout out to everybody that's saying the words right there. You're a real one. You're part of the crew. It's Gabe Ramirez hanging out right here on BetMGM Tonight on Westwood One Sports. Got a couple more minutes. And Lionel Messi, I mean, one of my buddies is at a bar in the city of Chicago right now, deep in the heart of it, on the north side, a bar called Bar Enya. Now, this is a place that, you know, back in your 20s, you know, you want to take a girl to an Argentinian steakhouse. You go there, dimly lit, beautiful. But what happens? Good things come to an end. And that's what happened with Bar Enya. Until the World Cup, as it was risen from the ashes like a phoenix, and it was a home now to those that enjoyed Argentinian soccer. My boy is there and said that he's Puerto Rican, but he, along with the others that are in that bar, actually weeping at the sight of seeing Lionel Messi put together a hat trick. Brandon let me know that the odds there were 35-1 if you would have laid it beforehand. Huh. If we could have only been so lucky. Or at least smart enough to bet Argentina at minus 185. I'm going to be kicking myself for the rest of the night. I mean, don't you hate that? Like, you see the script play out right in front of you, the way it was happening in your little brain. The exact script you saw in your brain that you dismissed actually happened in real life. And now your bank account is a little thinner than it should have been. Now, I'm not being greedy, because I've won my fair share of money over the course of this World Cup. And I got to be honest, your boy's on the heater. But doesn't take away from the fact that you don't want to leave money on the table. And that's exactly what I felt like I did in that one. So Argentina up 3-0 against Algeria. If you're looking for the bet that I'm making later today, I even just went during the commercial break to see if I was going to leave some more units down. And that is Austria playing tonight. I got it right here in the BetMGM app. Got it open. Austria and then under 3.5 goals. Austria plays a tough defense. I mean, when you're looking at Jordan, they're going to bunch up the box because they don't want them to score a ton. They're going to want to counter. Austria's had a couple clean sheets that's holding teams to no goals in 3 out of their last 5 matches. 3 out of the last 5. Jordan, on the other hand, scored 1 goal in their last 3, and then in matches 4 and 5, when you're looking at the last 5, they put up multiple goals, but they were against inferior teams. Austria is going to be a tough one. They're looking to get out of that Group J along with Argentina. So, again, fade or follow, like Brad Evans taught me during this one. I'll just go ahead and let that one happen. But in the meantime, let's go take a look around the scoreboard outside of the World Cup. Of course, today, France beat Senegal 3-1, and then Norway took care of business. Holland was handling stuff going on there. Right now in baseball, Astros up 4-2 against the Tigers. That one in the top of the ninth, 2 outs, about to shut the door there. Angels, Diamondbacks up 5-0 in the top of the fifth there. Orioles, Mariners knotted at 1 in the fifth. That's one you can jump on if you like those games that are tied up right in the middle of it. Rays Dodgers tied at 0 as well. And then Pirates Athletics, A's up 4-1 in that one. I'm looking at this Austria game. I'm getting even some text messages from some family members that are listening, and they're asking me if I'm going to do a big bet on it. Now, Brandon, you know what I've been doing lately with this, with these big bets. I don't know. it's not my money. You know, I can't say it enough. It's not my money. I've won this money. Mm-hmm. I have not taken a dollar out of my accounts. And I just feel like the units get bigger because you always wish that you get that much money and then you want to bet that big. And here I am. Am I a fool for it?
2: I mean, look, there are times like there's an old song. Like, I'm a big music guy. There's an old song that says, you got to know when to hold them. You got to know when to fold them. You got to know when to walk away.
1: Shout out Johnny Cash.
2: So, okay. I mean, if you know, if you feel like you can keep rolling, but you just got to know when you're like, all right, I'm done here. This is where I'm at and I'm walking away, because when you know that, then you're good. But when you can't find that place, when you don't know when you're good and you just keep going, that's when, you know, maybe you need to dial the number because you're in Brendan Sorsby territory.
1: I don't think anybody knows where they're going. They're gambling. I think they just want to go. They want to keep figuring out how much further they can go.
2: And yeah,
1: I know that's probably not the right answer, but I got to be honest. I'm in a good place. And here's what I will say. It's a good place to be where, you know, Brad mentioned it earlier, right? Don't gamble with money you're not afraid to lose. And when you, even though it's gotten up to a cool amount, when it's there, it's just like, oh, I get to bet on whatever I want. Right. Like, yeah. I got a free bankroll that I don't. And so it's more entertainment in that way. It's kind of, it seems like a fake app that I have. That's just the dollars are going up and it's not real money because I haven't taken it out yet.
2: Mm-hmm.
1: But I got to be honest, I'm definitely pulling the trigger on this one. All right.
2: Okay.
1: Got to say thank you to everybody. Of course, Brad Evans for hanging out the first 3 hours. Look forward to hanging out with him again tomorrow. Make sure you guys are here for it. Want to thank our video producer, Michael Monty Montgomery. Want to also thank our executive producer, Brandon Combs, and of course Randy Merkin for helping out as well. Ah, what a day it's been. I don't want to stay up, but the World Cup is making me do it. And I know I'm gonna lay this money. Austria and under 3.5 goals. Make sure you lock it in. All right, mi gente. That means my people. Hasta la próxima. That means until next time. I am Gabe Ramirez, and this has been BetMGM Tonight right here on Westwood One Sports.
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20: Heather and I had an argument just like any other couple. I was lost. 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

0: Brady, welcome in. A fresh installment of Westwood One Sports Tonight with the youngest in charge, Janelle Willingham, getting you up to 3 a.m. Eastern Time as we take you coast to coast, bringing you the latest and greatest in the world of sports. Boy, do we got a heck of a lot to get into. About Will the Thrill Dalton back in the saddle with us here tonight. Our guy Mike behind the glass taking your calls at 310-840-4910 as that talk and text line wide open for you as it is the People's Show. If this is the People's Show, based on the reaction I'm seeing on social media, I have clearly established who the people's athlete is. Lionel Messi, you bad mama jamma. A hat trick for the GOAT. The real GOAT. And y'all know I've been accused of being called a bronze sexual, is what some of you all call me on this program when I refer to him as the greatest basketball player of all time. What you gonna call me when I open up the show popping it about Lionel Messi, man? I am thoroughly impressed, man. A hat trick tonight for Lionel Messi, man. I am honestly geeked up that we even get to witness this. This is the 11th hat trick of Messi's international career, but it's his first at the World Cup. He is now the oldest player to score a hat trick and to register a hat trick at that tournament, man. When he took the field tonight, he became the first ever player to play in 6 World Cups, and he picked up his 200th win with Argentina and their national team, man. So shout out to Lionel Messi, man. It honestly gets me thinking about, because if he's the first player ever, or the oldest player ever, to register a hat trick, and he's the first player to ever play in 6 World Cups. You know what I immediately get to thinking about, guys? And we can open up the phone lines on this right off the rip at 310-840-4910. What are the most unbreakable records in all of professional sports? 310-840-4910 is the number. In lieu of Lionel Messi registering a hat trick tonight for Argentina at the World Cup, what are some of the most unbreakable records in pro sports? 310-840-4910 is the number. I'm actually, as I sit here and think, I feel like each sport has their own set of unbreakable records, right? Each sport has their own unbreakable records. In the NFL, to me, when you look at the Russian crown that Emmitt Smith holds, everyone talks about that probably being something that does not get broken. Wilt Chamberlain in his 100-point game feels like something that'll never get broken in the NBA. Bam Adebayo was somewhere saying, well, hold my beer, pal. But no, man, just a awesome, awesome feat tonight from Lionel Messi. Can I ask a question here that's going to make me sound like a total dweeb, if I'm being honest? This is where I tag in for the first time here tonight, through. It's Lionel Messi, right? It's not Lionel Messi, right?
1: It's Lionel.
0: It's Lionel Messi. Okay, but I just want to make sure. Because that would have been embarrassing. I'm calling him Lionel, trying to sound fancy, and it's really not Lionel. It's kind of like people with my name. I get called Lionel all the time. It's actually the worst thing ever. Lionel. Yeah, Lionel Coinbank. Save your money. I don't know if you're familiar with Lionel Coinbank. But no, man. In lieu of Messi's hat trick tonight for Argentina, a record-breaking night for the GOAT, Lionel Messi, breaking 2 records tonight. Oldest player to ever register a hat trick at the World Cup, and then he is now playing in his record 6th World Cup, man. So shout out to Lionel Messi. It got me thinking, man, what are some of the most unbreakable records in the world of sports? We talked about Wilt Chamberlain and his 100-point game. The 894, or excuse me, not the 894, the number was 894. The NHL's goal scoring record that is now held by one Alexander Ovechkin. I don't see that ever being broken. I was asking for a little bit of help on this because I feel like as a youngster, I'm missing out on a lot of these things.
1: Maybe Stockton? with the assist, career assist, 15,806.
0: It's a ridiculous, crazy number. I definitely think that's something that's up there. It's probably going to be unbreakable. I go back to, and this is probably going to old heads out there, probably going to say, what? It almost happened this year. Someone just typed in the YouTube chat, and you can do so as well. Just search Westwood One Sports Night. Wilt averaged 50 and 27 in a season. That's ridiculous, by the way. Are you kidding me, guys? They averaged 50 and 27? Holy hell. But y'all know how I feel about this. This is what happens when you're playing against plumbers and substitute teachers and insurance agents. I mean, come on, guys. 310-840-4910 if you guys want to hop in on the phones. Lionel Messi tonight, ladies and gents, going Kanye crazy, record-breaking performance tonight in the World Cup. A hat trick, the 11th of his international career, but his first at the World Cup. Now the oldest player to register a hat trick at the World Cup. When he took the field tonight, he also took the pitch tonight, is what we should say. When he took the pitch tonight, he also became the first ever player to feature in 6 World Cup matches. My accent, I feel like, is fire, if I'm being honest. Every time I dig into my bag and we talk soccer here, I will pull out this voice. I'm actually struggling with it now. I will pull out this voice that makes me seem like I am someone that regularly and routinely follows what's on the pitch. Lionel Messi, ladies and gentlemen, a hat trick tonight for Argentina. I would make an amazing Brit. You couldn't tell me otherwise. 310-840-4910 if you got any calls on the most unbreakable records in the world of sports. If it wasn't for a guy, Lionel Messi, we would have led with this, man. 1 week away from the NBA draft, and y'all know how I feel about this NBA draft. It is super important for me personally as a Wizards fan, but then as just a fan of basketball, we're getting ready to usher in the next crop of elite talent into this sport. And when we think about the lottery, Darren Peterson, A.J. Dabanza, Caleb Wilson, Cam Boozer, Darius Acuff, Keaton Wagler, the list goes on and on. It is probably the most talented NBA draft lottery that we have seen potentially in the past 20 years, guys. Like, I think extremely high. I think extremely highly of this NBA draft lottery. I really do. I think there are 6 or 7 dudes, and really everybody that I just mentioned, that was about 6 or 7 guys. Maybe more than that. There's legit franchise-altering talent in this draft, and it starts at the top, and it starts with my beloved Washington Wizards. A little bit of a problem at the top for the Wizards, but a good problem if you ask me. The Wizards reportedly keeping things very close to the vest in terms of who they're going to take between A.J. Dabanza out of BYU and Darren Peterson out of Kansas. Shams Charania of ESPN gave us a pretty interesting development when it comes to Kansas guard Darren Peterson and his pre-draft process.
2: Multiple sources tell ESPN that Darren Peterson has made the decision to only work out and visit with the Washington Wizards. He is not granting anyone else any access to him, any other workout or visit with him. He's only visiting with a number one pick team in the Wizards. I'm told Peterson has met with and worked out multiple times in Washington, D.C. and in the Los Angeles area with the Wizards.
0: So pretty groundbreaking news there from Shams Charania that Darren Peterson is telling other teams, hey, thanks but no thanks in terms of taking a workout with them. I'll be very real here. It is a ridiculous idea for Darren Peterson to turn down other workouts, especially after how last year went at the University of Kansas. And y'all know it, man. On this program, maybe more than anybody on this entire network, maybe more than anybody in the entire national media, I went to bat, it feels like, every weekend during the winter for Darren Peterson. telling you all why this brother loves basketball, telling you all why this dude is not, you know, giving a big middle finger to the entire Kansas organization. There's something up. Even after Darren Peterson came out at season's end during this pre-draft process and sort of, you know, explained himself, I still think the optics around the situation is a little bit strange. And I tell you all the time, there's really only a couple of things positive that I could take away from my college experience, man. I went to Bethany College out in Bethany, West Virginia, in a small town of like 190 people, if that. I played for a horrible Division III football team. It was probably the worst football coach you all will ever hear of. His name is Bill Garvey, William Garvey, as I like to call him. He couldn't coach worth a damn, but he said one thing that resonated and really stuck with me throughout the course of my adult life to this point. Perception, ladies and gentlemen, is 99% reality. That is a Bill William Garvey quote. Perception is 99% reality. The perception of Darren Peterson out there amongst some folks is that he's a me guy, is that he's selfish, is that he doesn't love basketball,

people in his camp. And when I say poor people, I don't mean, I'm not talking about their financial standing. You pick up what I'm putting down. People felt as if, you know, his camp was misguiding him during his time in Lawrence, Kansas. A lot of people felt that way. So for him to now be refusing workouts with other teams outside of the Wizards, I once again think Darren Peterson is getting bad advice. He just is. Now, Darren Peterson, make no mistake about it, this is the thing that I never want to get lost when we have these conversations about Darren Peterson. Darren Peterson, ladies and gentlemen, is one of the most talented guard prospects we've seen in the past 20 years. And I know we're coming off a year where Dylan Harper just went number two overall. But bear with me here for a second, guys. I fully believe, and you all know it, talent has never been the issue with one Darren Peterson. The problem has been is he's misguided. The problem has been is that there are questions about whether or not, you know, he is going to be a pro's pro. I think some of those questions are BS. I happen to believe in the talent. I happen to believe in the personality. But I cannot ignore this poor decision from him. I can acknowledge that he's as talented as all outdoors. I can acknowledge that he's one of the best guard prospects, you know, within the past 20 years. I also could tell you that he's being misguided right now in terms of who is advising him throughout this pre-draft process. On the flip side, for the team in the driver's seat here in the NBA draft, and if you're watching us on YouTube, you can see my Bilal Coulibaly and Alex Saar bobblehead, you know, to the right of me. I bleed, you know, red, white, and blue when it comes to the Washington Wizards, man. I am a diehard Wizards fan. Will Dawkins, Mike Winger, Travis Schlenk, the decision makers in Washington. Listen up very closely here, guys. And I know that those three gentlemen are desperate. Searching for the right word. They're desperate to get the Wizards back on the island of relevancy. They're desperate for the Washington Wizards to be one of the premier franchises in the NBA once again. They're desperate to get back into the Eastern Conference's elite. The only way to do that, Mike Winger, Will Dawkins, Travis Schlenk, the only way to do that, gentlemen, is to draft A.J. DeBonsa. You cannot, under any circumstances, guys, draft Darren Peterson. And I love Darren Peterson as much as the next guy. I believe in the talent wholeheartedly. But I'm going to tell it to you how T.I. is, baby. I'm going to keep it real. Author of authenticity. Standing the hell up per usual. They cannot draft Darren Peterson. They just can't. When you look at the current makeup of the Washington Wizards roster, they are missing that bona fide score. They are missing that bona fide certified bucket getter. That guy that has gravity offensively. That guy that can routinely put the ball on the deck and create for himself and others. That's what they're missing. A.J. DeBonsa represents that. A.J. DeBonsa represents that. He is the most natural, gifted scorer college basketball has seen probably since Carmelo Anthony at Syracuse. I'm telling you, he was that damn good during his freshman season at BYU this past year. And if you are the Wizards, this decision right here, whether you go Peterson or DeBonsa or ultimately choose to trade out, this decision, DC family, this decision, Wizards brass, is going to shape the future of Washington basketball. And if you get it right, you could be a perennial championship contender within the Eastern Conference. You get it wrong, and you have pie on your face forever. 310-840-4910.

0: is the number if you got any calls on the most unbreakable records in the world of sports. And Lionel Messi, registering a hat trick during the World Cup tonight. Just the 11th of his international career. He is the oldest player ever to register a World Cup. What's the most unbreakable record in the world of sports? Some of the most unbreakable records in the world of sports. 310-840-4910 is the number. We got a lot more to get to here on Westwood One Sports Night, including a trip and spin around the National Football League. We'll do that next here on Westwood One Sports Night. 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

0: Here's Linnell Willingham.
1: Oh, yeah, baby. Westwood One Sports Night continues with the youngest in charge, Linnell Willingham, rocking out, taking you coast to coast as we get you up to 3 a.m. Eastern Time. The top story tonight here on Tuesday night, Lionel Messi getting her done. Hat trick for the GOAT, the 11th of his international soccer career, but his first at the World Cup. He is now the oldest player to register a hat trick at the World Cup. When Messi took the field tonight, he also became the first ever player to feature in 6 World Cup matches. So the GOAT getting it done, becoming the oldest to register a hat trick. And that obviously is super duper impressive. And he's somebody that, you know, obviously we're calling him the GOAT for a damn reason, man. At 38 years of age, his birthday is actually a week from tomorrow. Registering a hat trick at 38 years of age in the World Cup, I don't know if it's done again, but it got me thinking, man, what are some of the most unbreakable records in the world of sports? 310-840-4910 is the number. You know what I immediately think of? The great eight, Alex Ovechkin, out in the nation's capital in Washington, D.C., the NHL's all-time leading goal scorer. I don't think that record ever gets broken. LeBron James, who is the all-time leading scorer in the history of the NBA. I don't believe anyone will have the career longevity of either of those two to be able to break those records. What say you, though, man? 310-840-4910 is the number. Bert is in Baltimore wanting to check in. Bert, what's going on, man?
2: Just becoming so likable, you old homosexual, you.
1: Would you call me a homosexual?
2: Yeah, messy sexual, a homosexual. You cheating on Wemby?
1: Hey, look, you know, I've been getting a lot of crap all week long on social media about the Victor Wembanyama stuff, and I'll say this. We're going to talk about Wemby a little bit later on. I have no changing thoughts in terms of how I feel about Wemby, and I'll tell you why later.
2: I thought you chucked him to the curb and took out Messi. I was like, that's my boy. That's how you get down.
1: No, hey, man, Wemby
2: you know,
1: always
2: wouldn't
1: number
2: be me
1: one.
2: If I didn't stick up for the OGs as well as try to teach you a little history, right, young man?
1: Here we go. What you got for me, Bert?
2: So no offense, but the term perception is reality is a quote attributed to Lee Atwater, who was Ronald Reagan's advisor, along with
1: My horrible Division III football coach wore it like it was his. So blame his sorry ass. And you know,
2: also,
1: we're actually on out in Pittsburgh.
2: For you.
1: Yeah.
2: Who is renowned as the NBA's all-time best defender, certainly at the center position?
1: At the center position? Hakeem, right?
2: Bill Russell.
1: Bill Russell is viewed as a better center than Hakeem Olajuwon?
2: No, the best defender.
1: Best defender. Okay.
2: Wilt Chamberlain in 91 career games against Bill Russell, not plumbers and electricians.
1: Yeah. I knew this was going.
2: Chamberlain averaged 30 points and 22.8 rebounds just against Bill Russell
1: so
2: alone.
1: So can I ask you this? Did they guard each other? Do we know that, or do we not have
2: Absolutely.
1: The footage?
2: Absolutely.
1: Just how we don't have Absolutely. The footage of Wilt's 100-point game. I'm of the belief that Wilt's ass didn't even score 100 points. I'm trolling.
2: Never mind that I'm a 6-foot white former point guard, and I look like a plumber and an electrician, so I take offense to that. I used to keep people up.
1: I'm about to say, bro, you pop it to him, brother. I appreciate
2: you. Hey, I wanted to ask you.
1: Yeah, go ahead, real quick.
2: You did a show with Josh where you defended Peterson, and you actually opened my mind to the idea that it would be a great idea for the Wizards to take him. So I'll hang up and listen, but can you elaborate more on why you think they cannot take him?
1: I think because of, and this is, no NBA executive would use this train of thought that I'm using. I will admit it. I think because of what they already have at the guard spot with Trae Young, he's a guy that to me is still in the heart of his prime. Trae Young, ladies and gentlemen, is 27 years old. The general public can't let this past year for Trae Young color their opinion on what he is. He is a guy that has been 25-10 since he stepped into the NBA. I think he's one of the best point guards we have in the sport. The problem is Atlanta, over the course of his early career, has struggled to put a competitive team around him. He took the Hawks to the damn Eastern Conference Finals, guys. Like, the dude, the brother can play. This Wizards team that he's currently on, even without DeBonta being a part of the equation, is the best team I think he's played with in the entirety of his career, man. I think if Trae Young wasn't a part of the equation, I think the Darren Peterson logic and conversation, rather, would be a whole lot louder. 310-840-4910 is the number. Taking your calls here early on to the most unbreakable records in the world of sports. Cheston out in Dallas wants to chime in. What's going on?
3: Yeah, yes, sir. I was just calling to say, I'm going to keep it short. Nobody will ever break Nolan Ryan's 5,714 strikeouts. That's all I had to say. Thank you.
1: I appreciate the call. When you drop that record, you're allowed to be short and sweet. Because there's really not much explanation that needs to follow. I'll be real, this is where we get to get evil and pit basketball, baseball, and the National Football League against one another. When it comes to LeBron's NBA points record, scoring the most points ever, when it comes to Nolan Ryan and the most strikeouts, and then Emmitt Smith with the career rushing record, which one is the most impressive of the three feats? 310-840-4910. I don't know, guys. And this is where I get in trouble. You know what's coming. People are going to talk about my sexuality once again. I just think the longevity of LeBron and him being at the top of the mountain as long as he was, to me, is what makes him the GOAT. And I know this isn't a GOAT conversation, but it's what makes that record to me the most impressive. He only was able to accomplish that feat of being the all-time leading scorer in the game's history because he's been that good for that damn long. That points record, all about longevity, in my opinion. 310-840-4910 is the number. Alan in Toronto wanting to check in. Alan, what's going on, brother?
4: This record will never, ever, ever be broken. Cal Ripken's 2,632 consecutive games injury-free from April 30th, 1982 till September 20th, 1998. The only reason he didn't play in September 28th is that he just was not feeling good, and he wanted to end the controversy right then and there. But September 6, 1995, that day lives on in infamy. He broke Lou Gehrig's record of 21-30 consecutive games that night. And I still remember that night. He was walking all around the perimeter of the ballpark and shaking hands with everybody. Look how many people get injured, or they want to, the manager wants to,
1: take a day off.
4: So that record will never, ever be broken.
1: I appreciate the call. I know a lot of people that share that exact same sentiment. For that record in particular, is that the most impressive streak in pro sports? Like that? So here's what I will say about that. And this is where baseball historians and lovers out there are going to say, what the heck does this guy know? I mean, it's not like he was an NFLer playing that many consecutive games. It's baseball. Like, you should play every day, right? Do I sound like just an out-of-touch monster for disrespecting Cal Ripken right now? And some people may say it's disrespectful. I'm not trying to be disrespectful. I'm just saying. I'm the youngest in charge, but I was raised by two folks from the old school, my aunt and uncle. You know what they would say? Look, you don't get kudos for taking the trash out. Well, no, you're supposed to take the damn trash out. You don't get kudos for washing the dishes at the end of the night. You're supposed to wash the dishes. You don't get kudos, you know, for making an honor roll. You're supposed to get good grades. Cal Ripken don't get no kudos for playing. That's what you're supposed to do. It's baseball, brother. I don't know. I know there's somebody out there tonight that exact statement right there is going to piss them off. And you know what? I'm here for it. 310-840-4910 is the number. Let's do this. We'll continue to take your calls coming up on the other side. Lionel Messi. I keep wanting to call him Lionel all of a sudden. Lionel Messi accomplishing a ridiculous feat tonight, making history, tying the record for the most World Cup goals in history at 16. He also registered the 11th hat trick of his international career, the first at the World Cup. Now the oldest player in World Cup history to register a hat trick. What is the most impressive feats, the most impressive standing records in the world of sports? 310-840-4910 is the number. We'll take your calls on that, plus take a spin around the National Football League next here on Westwood One Sports Night. 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
0: Patrick Mahomes is the NFL's first $500 million man. The future Hall of Famer has a new deal with the Chiefs worth over $500 million. Coming off major knee surgery, will the three-time Super Bowl champ still have the Mahomes magic to live up to the contract? Westwood One Sports.
5: My whole identity had been wrapped up in being a soldier. 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

0: The big voice guy. This is Westwood One Sports Tonight. I am the youngest in charge of Noah Willingham. Taking you up to 3 a.m. Eastern Time. Talking text line wide open for you because I want to hear the most impressive, unbreakable records from your vantage point in the world of sports at 310-840-4910. Why do I want to hear from you on that? Lionel Messi making history tonight, tying the record for the most World Cup goals ever at 16 with his 11th international hat trick of his career, but his first at the World Cup games. He's now the oldest player to register a World Cup in the history of the tournament. And when he took the field tonight, the OG, Messi, became the first ever player to feature in six World Cup games. Six World Cup matches. Years? World Cups, period. I said that horribly. Clearly, I'm no soccer aficionado. But you get what I'm saying here. His feat tonight, I don't know what's more impressive. The fact that he's got 16 goals or the fact that he's the oldest to register a hat trick. I think it's the fact that he's the oldest to register a hat trick. When you think about the fact that, you know, he's the first player ever to play in six World Cups, no shock, no surprise that he has, you know, the most goals. That should not surprise anybody. It's, you know, similar to LeBron James being the all-time leading scorer in the history of the NBA. The longevity in being great for that period of time allows for incredible feats like that to be accomplished. But it got me thinking, what are the most unbreakable records in the world of sports? 310-840-4910 is the number. Joe is in San Diego wanting to check in. What's going on, Joe?
1: Yeah,
0: Joe? What's up, Joe?
1: A couple observations. I just want to say Kareem Abdul-Jabbar, had he been able to be eligible to turn pro as a freshman, he would have had four dominant years, and he was averaged 27 points a game as a rookie. And also, the unbreakable record that I think it's probably before your time, but Fred Dreyer for the Los Angeles Rams recorded two quarterback sacks in the end zone and had two safeties. I don't see anybody getting three safeties in an NFL game.
0: You know what? It makes me reminisce on my mediocre, and I appreciate the call. It makes me reminisce on my mediocre high school and college career. You know, I once won a game by myself, Will the Throw Dalton. I once won a game, and when I tell you the score of this game, you're going to say, were you playing soccer or football? 2014, Magruder High School versus Walter Johnson at Colonel Zadick Magruder Stadium, the fort, as I like to call it. Lionel Willingham, youngest in charge, leader of the late nights here on Westwood One Sports, featured by Yahoo Sports because I won a game 4-2. Yeah. You want to talk about being a one-man wrecking crew? That was your boy, Will the Throw Dalton. Are you kidding me? 4-2. I won a game in high school, man. I got held in the end zone, which registered a safety. And then I had a strip sack in the end zone that the quarterback ended up recovering. Second safety. Why did they get two? Because our backs were against the wall and we wanted to punt. Excuse me. We intentionally took a safety rather so we can punt and make them have to drive the length of the field. So we intentionally gave up the 2 points just so we can get the free kick and make them have to drive the field. Obviously, they didn't do it. That was actually my final game of that season. It was like week four or week five. I got yanked off of the team for, I forgot what I did. Something very silly and egregious.
2: That's an all-time achievement.
0: That's
2: man.
0: A story,
2: that,
0: man.
2: Four, like you're
0: four
2: always
0: to two, baby.
2: Gonna have that. You're I'm always going to have yeah. that. 4-2. You single-handedly
0: in
2: did
0: my
2: that.
0: Back pocket. I'll have it. I'm the guy. Ron Rivera once said, "Will I'm the guy." I don't know how you all dealt with Ron Rivera as long as you
2: River
0: did.
2: Riverboat Ron. Oh, River that's Boat. Right. Commanders, shout out.
0: Let's go to Julian in Maryland wanting to chime in. Julian, what's going on?
3: Hey, man. Hey, guys. What's going on? Good evening.
0: What's going on, man?
3: What's going on, man? First and foremost, I had no idea you played a Magruder. I'm a former MoCo alum also at Paint Branch. So
0: really? Okay.
3: That's awesome that you, that's awesome you got to do do that. I'm sorry. My record, man, I would say like the Emmitt Smith one for sure, just because of the fact that like you're, as a running back, man, you have 11 people literally trying to take your head off every single game. Mm-hmm. So I just feel like the sheer, you know, determination and will to be able to stay there for that long at that position, because we know how like detrimental it is to your body. Yeah. If you to amass that amount of yards are just
0: ungodly. Hey, real quick on Emmitt Smith, Julian. Impressive. The other thing on Emmitt Smith that I think it may also be like the unbreakable record. Is anyone going to get the amount of touches in today's pass first league? Is someone going to get the amount of opportunities that Emmitt got?
3: Exactly. I really don't. Like I think the next closest person now who's active is Derrick Henry.
0: Derrick Henry.
3: And
0: he might.
3: Right. And like, I mean, yeah, he might. I mean, that's entirely plausible. But like realistically, probably not, just because of who he's playing with. You know what I mean? So like, I think Emmitt Smith's record is just completely untouchable.
0: I appreciate the call as always, brother. Enjoy the rest of the evening, man. 310-840-4910. By the way, Derrick Henry, throughout his career, 13,000. My bad, King Henry. 13,000. In 18 yards, 4.9 yards a carry, 122 career touchdowns. Holy cow. Derrick Henry. You know what? I got to look it up real quick. I ain't no shame in my game. I'll look it up right here in real time. Emmitt Smith rushing record was, of course, my phone's acting stupid. Well, 18th. Holy cow. He ran for 18,000 yards, pal. Are you kidding? No way Derrick Henry even sniffs this.
2: Nobody's getting to that.
0: He's 5,000 yards off. He would have to play five more. And Derrick Henry's been in the league since what? He would have to play till he's like 37, dude. Like that would be. This is year 11 for Derrick Henry, I think, or year 10. He'd have to play till he was 37 to break this. Now, Emmitt played for a long time. How long did Emmitt play for? When you see Emmitt Smith in a Cardinals uniform, that's when you realize the brother played for a while. Emmitt Smith.
2: 15 seasons.
0: He played, so it would be the same thing. Derrick Henry could do it. This is
2: fascinating.
0: He's been
2: in the league 10 years now.
0: Yeah, Derrick Henry could do. He needs five more 1,000-yard seasons, or really maybe really four seasons, depending on if you can get a couple 1,500-yarders in there. That's fascinating, though, man. I don't know if we give Derrick Henry the respect maybe that he deserves in terms of, like, he is quite literally one of the greatest running backs of all time. And I don't think we talk about him that way. But damn, 18,000 is 18,000, Emmitt. Good Lord. 310-840-4910. Valentine is in New Orleans wanting to check in. What's going on, Valentine?
4: The rest of this country can learn how to celebrate wins instead of rioting. You have a Mardi Gras parade like we do.
0: Honestly, you all do it right now.
4: We do it right. When we won the Super Bowl, did you see anybody turning over cars? Hell no.
0: No,
4: hey, nobody could party better than New Orleans. I'll give us that.
0: I'll give you anyway, that, too.
4: Pistol Pete Maravich in 3 years without three-pointers.
0: Yes.
4: All-time points. There's nobody, and you could Caitlin, forget that. She played three-pointers.
0: I remember a couple of years ago, Valentine, everyone was trying to say, well, Caitlin Clark.
4: Oh. But
0: he did it in 3 years, right?
4: You know, Dale Brown, one of the former LSU coaches, went back and looked at the tape when Pete scored 69 points. I don't remember who they played in college. And he looked at if they had three-pointers, he would have scored 110 points. And you know how many – and imagine they won't touch him now. Well, first off, all the best players will never play more than a year or two of college basketball anyway. So right. that record will never be touched. Anyway, and forget about the score. And White Chocolate, he ought to learn something from the pistol way he hit him with the ball. But anyway, that's my thoughts.
0: I appreciate your thoughts, brother. Thank you for chiming in. 310-840-4910 is the number. I want to get into the NBA coming up here momentarily. But first, let's go out to Oakland, where Tom is checking in. Tom in Oakland. What's going on, brother?
5: How you doing tonight? Good?
0: Doing good, Tom. Doing good, baby.
5: So, two records, one player that'll never be broken.
0: I feel like I know where you're going with this. Ricky Anderson. Okay. Yeah.
5: 1,400 stolen bases. That's 66 a year for 20 plus years.
0: That's insane.
5: And another record that he holds that'll never be broken, he led off 81 baseball games with a home run.
0: Throughout the course of his career. Holy cow.
5: Yep. Leading off the game.
0: You know what we call that? Mr. Stay Ready to Keep from Getting Ready. He's got to sell his damn pregame routine, man. Are you kidding me? That is incredible. Yeah,
5: and real quick, my brother-in-law grew up in Oakland, which I did too, and his claim to fame is he threw him out his senior year trying to steal second base at Oakland Tech.
0: Somebody get him.
5: Ricky was a homegrown kid.
0: Okay. Somebody needs to get your brother a contract then, man. That's a hell of a claim to fame. If I'm going to sit here and talk about winning a game 4-2, that's an accomplishment we need to be talking about. I appreciate you as always, man. 310-840-4910 is the number. You never really know which way this show is going to go when we kick things off. Lionel Messi making history. The GOAT. By the way, speaking of the GOAT, Thrill, have you seen the Nike commercial? With the new Nike commercial with LeBron and Messi?
2: I did.
0: Timing is interesting, isn't it?
2: It is.
0: Lionel Messi with a tremendous accomplishment tonight, making history, tying the record for the most World Cup goals in history at 16 after he registered his 11th hat trick of his international career, but first at the World Cup. Now, the oldest player to register a World Cup ever, also became the first ever player to play in 6 different World Cups. So shout out to the GOAT, Lionel Messi. We'll go from the pitch to the hardwood coming up. On the other side of the break, we're exactly 1 week away from night one of the NBA draft. But before we get there, we got some housekeeping and some major business to handle. The number one story in the NBA right now is we're a week out from the draft. Where, oh where, will Giannis Antetokounmpo play basketball next? ESPN's Brian Windhorst gave an update on the latest with Giannis. We'll hear from Wendy next.
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0: Yes, sir. Still rocking out with you as we get you up to 3 a.m. Eastern time. I don't know if this matters to anyone, but I got Mike behind the glass taking your calls, 310-840-4910. Mike, Taz, depending on what day of the week it is, man. Brothers, the Stone Cold Killer. I don't know what this instrumental is, what this song is. I love this thing. It feels like cool elevator.
1: Cardi B.
0: This is Cardi B?
1: Yeah, I forget the name of the song. It's on her new album.
0: Thrill in your body B bag.
1: Imaginary players.
0: Or Cardi D, based on what Charles Barkley had.
1: Oh, Chucky.
0: 310-840-4910. I want to get into this Giannis Antetokounmpo stuff, but I can't neglect the DMV. Chad is in Alexandria. Chad, you are our final call tonight on this record conversation. What do you got, Chad?
2: Hey, Linnell, first and foremost, I want to thank you for taking my call. Also, thank you for setting the tone for tonight. I wanted to put up a shout-out for Wilt Chamberlain's 100-point game in 1962.
0: You mean the game that about an hour ago, I said I'm not even sure if it actually happened?
2: yeah. No, it was achieved without the three-point line, which is crazy in and of itself.
0: For sure.
2: But also, I wanted to give a shout out to Wayne Gretzky, even though my boy Alex Ovechkin, he took over the league goal scoring points. Mm-hmm. But Wayne Gretzky has 2,857 career points as well, you know, including assists.
0: Yeah.
2: I don't think that's ever going to be beaten.
0: I think I can agree with you, brother. The other thing I love about Gretzky, and it's a shout-out to the NHL and all the other major sports leagues, Major League Baseball, NFL, NBA, needs to take notice. For Wayne Gretzky to be on the desk during the Stanley Cup Finals, there is no excuse for any of the other NBA or NFL legends to not be more involved in the media portion of the game and helping move the game forward.
2: Absolutely. Anyways, once again, I appreciate you for taking my call. Thank you for letting me be the last one to add to my 2 cents. And I hope you have a wonderful rest of your night, man.
0: You too, my brother. Hope to hear from you again soon, our pal Chad out in Virginia. Right now, though, now that the clock has officially struck midnight, happy hump day to everybody out there around the globe on the East Coast, just the East Coast. As we hit 12:03 a.m. Eastern time here on Westwood One Sports Night, we are officially under 1 week away from the 2026 NBA draft. We led the show with the news on Darren Peterson refusing to work out with any team not named the Washington Wizards as he continues to position himself to try and be the number one overall pick, him and A.J. Domanci to BYU. Jockeying for that status. There's also something else to monitor as we continue to get closer to the NBA draft. Bucks owner Jimmy Haslam said it about a month and a half, 2 months ago, that Milwaukee wanted to have a resolution to the Giannis Antetokounmpo problem by the start of the draft. Well, that's in exactly 1 week. Brian Windhorst of ESPN gave us the latest earlier today on Giannis Antetokounmpo.
3: Jimmy Haslam, the co-owner of the Milwaukee Bucks, said a couple of months ago he wanted to have something done by the draft, and that's the way the league is operating. And talks around Giannis have definitely intensified. The Miami Heat have been trying to get Giannis for months. They have been making offers to the Bucks for months. We have no deal. What we can take from that is the Bucks do not love what the Heat are offering, and they are out looking for other options. They have been looking for other options. The Celtics could get in there. We're going to see how that plays out.
0: That's the latest from Brian Windhorst. Here's the thing when it comes to Giannis Antetokounmpo. I've been very consistent and steadfast with my belief on this. To me, the Milwaukee Bucks don't owe Giannis a damn thing. Here is the reality. If you're a Milwaukee, this move should be about getting the best return possible. Bottom line, this move should be about getting the best return possible. That's what it should be about. That's all that should matter here. It's not about where Giannis wants to go. It's not about where he'll sign an extension. It's about getting the best return possible. This marriage clearly has run its course. This marriage clearly cannot move forward anymore. And here's the thing. This is one of those happy divorces, right? Where, you know, we're still going to co-parent. I'll still always be known as arguably the greatest buck of all time. But I can't live here no more. I may come over every now and then, but we ain't legally together no more. What do I mean by that? Why did I use that analogy? Because look, the two got a championship with one another. Giannis made the Bucks relevant for the first time in Lord knows how long. And they took a chance on a 17-year-old years ago and changed his family's life forever. So I think they did all that they could do for one another. We're now at that point where you can no longer move forward. I don't like the way Giannis has carried himself with his passive-aggressive nature throughout the course of this, you know, spat between him and the Bucks. But here's where things currently sit. There is no secret. And Brian Windhorst just told you. Giannis wants to go to Miami. If Giannis could have it his way, if this was Giannis Burger King, damn it, and he had it his way, Giannis wants to go to the Miami Heat. Here is the package. Here is the package that reportedly would be sent back to Milwaukee in exchange for Giannis Antetokounmpo. It would be Tyler Hero, Kel-El Ware, Jaime Jaquez, and the number 13 overall pick coming up in next week's draft. Here's the bottom line with this. I get Giannis wanting to play in South Beach, wanting to raise his kids on the beach instead of in Milwaukee. I totally understand that, Giannis. The reality is this, though. Giannis going to the Miami Heat for that package in particular, to me, would be a lateral move from a championship perspective. Because here's the thing. Why does Giannis want out of Milwaukee? Not because he's tired of Jimmy Haslam. You know what I'm saying? Not because, you know, Bobby Portis's feet stank and he ain't trying to be in the locker room with him anymore. The bottom line is he wants to compete for championships. It is what it is, right? That's what Giannis wants to do. If competing for a championship is the most important thing for Giannis, why in the holy blue hell does he want to go to Miami? Outside of South Beach and, you know, the strip clubs and the beach, all of that. Why would you want to play for the Miami Heat? So inside the NBA, you used to play a game called Who He Play For. I'm going to challenge you all out on the phones. 310-840-4910. If the Heat were to trade Tyler Hero, Bam Adebayo, Kel-El Ware, Jaime Jaquez, most of the general public wouldn't be able to name players on the team outside of Bam, Giannis, and Andrew Wiggins. Argue with somebody you love. Maybe that's me. We got to play Who He Play For. My whole point is, to me, getting traded to Miami, to me, would be a lateral move. The Heat would not be a championship contender within the Eastern Conference. I don't believe that. Now, there are some folks out there that do believe that. And I want to give a shout out to a tweet I saw earlier. They said, you know what, with a front court of Andrew Wiggins, Giannis, and Bam Adebayo, you would have the best two-way front court in the NBA because of all three of those dudes' ability to defend and score. And then he said, with Davion Mitchell as the head of the snake defensively, you now have a legitimate, really good point-of-attack defender on the ball. Who would score on this group? What would be their issue? All you would have to do is surround them with role players in shooting. It opened my eyes up, but I still feel how I feel. Giannis going to Miami for that package of Hero, Jaime Jaquez, Kel-El Ware, and the 13th pick, that to me is a lateral move and does not put the Heat within the championship conversation of the Eastern Conference. They still wouldn't be better than the New York Knicks. They still wouldn't be better than the Boston Celtics to me as currently constructed. They wouldn't be better than the Washington Wizards. I love that I can say that with a straight face nowadays and really pop it about my team. I love that we're back on the island of relevancy. But no, am I tripping on this? 310-840-4910. I totally believe it's a lateral move. I don't see that working out and them being a legitimate title contender within the landscape of the Eastern Conference. Here's some other potential deals for Giannis. So the other potential deal for Giannis that I think makes the most sense and the one that's most enticing here. If you're the Portland Trailblazers, and if you're the Milwaukee Bucks, and you're looking at your best potential returns here, Tyler Hero and Kelo Ware is great. Jaquez is great. The 13th overall pick is great. That's a solid package. Despite Wendy's reporting that the Bucks are not pleased and want more from Miami in their package, I think it's a fine package. I do. I think Milwaukee would be the clear winner in that situation. Because Jaime Jaquez is a young ascending player in this league. Kelo Ware is a young ascending player in this league. The 13th overall pick, who knows what Heat culture could develop that guy into. And then you got Tyler Hero, who's a certified bucket getter right now. You know? So I like the return for, you know, Milwaukee. Do I like it better than this return that Portland could potentially offer? So the Blazers, apparently very much in the Giannis Antetokounmpo sweepstakes as well. Scoot Henderson, Shaedon Sharpe, Jeremy Grant, a 2027 first-round pick, a 2028 first-round pick via the Magic, and a 2031 first-round pick. The draft capital in this deal is greater than any other draft capital you'll get in a Giannis deal to me. Unless, and this is where I get, tell my dirty little secret. There's another trade where if you're the Clippers, do you trade the fifth

0: more from Miami in their package. I think it's a fine package. I do. I think Milwaukee would be the clear winner in that situation. Because Jaime Jaquez is a young ascending player in this league. Kelly Ware is a young ascending player in this league. The 13th overall pick, who knows what Heat culture could develop that guy into. And then you got Tyler Hero, who's a certified bucket getter right now. You know? So I like the return for, you know, Milwaukee. Do I like it better than this return that Portland could potentially offer? So the Blazers, apparently very much in the Giannis Antetokounmpo sweepstakes as well. Scoot Henderson, Shaedon Sharpe, Jeremy Grant, a 2027 first-round pick, a 2028 first-round pick via the Magic, and a 2031 first-round pick. The draft capital in this deal is greater than any other draft capital you'll get in a Giannis deal to me. Unless, and this is where I get, tell my dirty little secret. There's another trade where if you're the Clippers, do you trade the 5th overall pick to try and acquire one Giannis Antetokounmpo? To make salaries work, Darius Garland probably has to get moved in that situation. John Collins probably has to get moved in that situation. And then you now have a duo of Giannis and Kawhi, which in the Western Conference, I still don't know. Is that enough to beat OKC? Is that enough to beat San Antonio? Probably not. So this is one of those situations where the Bucks are going to get to have their cake and eat it too. Their best offer, guys, probably comes from the place where Giannis wants to go to the most, meaning the Miami Heat. Throw, do you think that Blazers offer rivals the Heat's offer? When you consider Shaedon Sharpe, that's the piece that I think most people, Throw, aren't familiar with. Shaedon Sharpe is at 23 years old, I think he is now, is a legitimate 20-point-per-game scorer. A guy that's developed throughout his time here in the NBA. 23 years old, yeah, 21 points per.
1: Yeah, man, I like that Portland package. The problem is,
0: will Giannis sign an extension there?
1: See, that's
0: reunited with Dame, who you recruited.
1: That's true. I keep forgetting that, because we didn't really see him this year. Right. I keep forgetting that Dame's up there. Because, like, he's been in Milwaukee, a small market, for his entire career, and he might want to get away from that, potentially.
0: Right. I totally get that.
1: But if the deal is right, and you're with Dame,
0: yeah,
1: and Drew,
0: and Denny Avdia, and you got Donovan Clingan still.
1: Yeah, because they got something cooking there. Like, they made the playoffs this year.
0: In the West.
1: The foundation's there.
0: For sure. That's where, if I'm Portland, does it make sense to try to accelerate this? Like, is Giannis the guy you should go after? Can you get another needle-moving player that doesn't cost you as much? Is what I would think the big question would be if you were that front office in Portland. But I want to open up the phones back again on the Giannis Antetokounmpo situation, because I think it's fascinating. Do you think that the Miami Heat would be a championship contender with Giannis Antetokounmpo and Bam Adebayo as their core two? 310-840-4910. Because to me, it's a rare situation where the Bucks are kind of having their cake and eating it too. Giannis wants to go to Miami. The package that the Heat have on the table is Tyler Hero, Khalil Ware, Jaime Jaquez, and the 13th overall pick. If they get Giannis back for that, is that enough for them to be considered amongst the elite within the Eastern Conference? 310-840-4910. I feel it's a lateral move. But here's the other part that I think we haven't really brought up at all. If you're Giannis, people want to come play with you. You're Giannis Antetokounmpo, man. Where's it easier to recruit to? Miami or Milwaukee? You see what I'm saying? So there's that in his back pocket as well. 310-840-4910 is the number.

0: ESPN's Brian Windhorst with a pretty interesting report earlier today. Giannis wants to go to the Miami Heat. Their package that's currently on the table is Tyler Hero, Jaime Jaquez, Khalil Ware, and the 13th overall pick. If they make that move, if Giannis makes that move, is Miami a title contender? 310-840-4910 is the number. We also got an update on the Boston Celtics. They're rumored to be the second team hot on the tail of one Giannis Antetokounmpo. The question is, though, is that a rumor or have they made an offer? Bill Simmons of The Ringer gave an answer on that exact question. We'll let you hear from Bill Simmons on the Celtics next here on Westwood One Sports Night. 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

0: Sports Night continues with the youngest of Charles and Al Willingham, taking you up to 3 a.m. Eastern Time. Talking all things NBA. Lead story of the night, though. Lionel Messi. A hat trick as he scores his 16th ever World Cup goal. The most ever. Also tonight, became the oldest player ever to register a hat trick at the World Cup tournament. So shout out to Lionel Messi. We go from the pitch to the hardwood, though, man. Giannis Antetokounmpo, the Giannis sweepstakes, really starting to heat up here as we, you know, continue to inch closer to night one of the NBA draft coming up on Tuesday. Bucks owner Jimmy Haslam said, hey, look, man, we know this Giannis thing is coming to an end. I want it to be wrapped up by the time the NBA draft comes around. He said that about a month and a half ago, right after the NBA draft lottery was wrapped up. Now that we sit here with under a week to go, the question is, where will Giannis end up playing next? Most folks think that his two top preferred destinations are the Miami Heat and the Boston Celtics. Now, we know Miami is giving an offer for Giannis Antetokounmpo. It's been made very public, and you know the public response is that Milwaukee not moved by what Miami had to offer. The package of Tyler Hero, Khalil Ware, Jaime Jaquez, and the 13th overall pick. That, not enough for Milwaukee. Do they then turn their attention to a deal from the Celtics? Now, here's the thing. Before tonight, I was under the impression that the Boston Celtics weren't going to be in on Giannis Antetokounmpo. After tonight, after the audio we're about to play for you, I'll let you decide whether or not the Celtics are legitimately interested in one of Giannis Antetokounmpo. Bill Simmons and Zach Lowe on the Ringer podcast had this to say about whether or not the Celtics have made an offer for Giannis.
1: I would definitely watch Boston potentially dipping their, diving in, not just dipping their toe in, but diving in.
2: I think they dove in. They made, from what I heard, they made an offer in the past week, a couple of days before I mentioned on Thursday. I don't know what the offer was, and I don't know who's in it, but they are in. Pat was in the ring, which I was really surprised by.
0: So there you have it. Bill Simmons, pretty credible, not a reporter by any stretch, but pretty credible when it comes to all things Boston sports. And for him to say that he's heard that Boston's made an offer, my eyeballs get big. My eyes get big. Because if you're the Boston Celtics and you made an offer for Giannis Antetokounmpo, surely that offer had to include Jaylen Brown. That is my problem here. Now, unless Boston was just trying to kick the tires and waste time, they could have put together a package centered around Derek White. But in reality, if Boston really wanted to take a swing at Giannis Antetokounmpo, clearly Jaylen Brown would be the starting point of any deal for Giannis. If Brad Stevens and the Celtics are trying to trade Jaylen Brown or Jason Tatum for that matter, someone needs to stop them. It's a dumb move. It is. The Celtics have zero business trying to break up the duo of Jason Tatum and Jaylen Brown. I don't know if this is something that is coming from within the Celtics building or is it coming from other places in the NBA. The latter makes more sense because, well, if you can't beat them, break them up. Like, the Celtics have won too many games with that duo. And as we saw a couple of years ago, they got over the hump with Jaylen Brown, with Jason Tatum. So the proof is in the pudding. You know that you can win a championship with those two being the head of the snake. The challenge is now for Brad Stevens in that Boston front office. How do you continue to navigate the ever-changing landscape of the collective bargaining agreement, the second apron, the luxury tax, so on and so forth? Team building, when you have two max players, two super max players in Brown and Tatum, team building becomes a lot more strenuous. Team building becomes a lot more difficult. That is the reality that Boston is facing right now. Going out and trading for Giannis, though, doesn't alleviate any of those concerns to me. As a matter of fact, it makes life, I would say, even more difficult because you now inherit a guy, and I'm going to call a spade here. I love Giannis Antetokounmpo. I do. I think he's a hell of a talent. I think he's a crybaby, but I think he's a hell of a talent. The bottom line with Giannis, has Milwaukee made it out of the first round since they won the title in 21? I don't believe they have. And he has gotten hurt in every playoff series. So to move a Jaylen Brown, who is an ascending player, younger, more durable, to move him for a guy in Giannis who does not play in the NBA second season, I think it would be organizational malpractice by the Boston Celtics. Only way that you can slice it. Organizational malpractice. That's where we stand, though, when it comes to the Giannis Antetokounmpo sweepstakes. I want to open up the phones, 310-840-4910. Two questions for you to chew on here. One, if Giannis is moved to the Miami Heat for that package of Tyler Hero, Kel Elware, Jaime Jaquez, and the 13th overall pick, is that a lateral move for Giannis in terms of championship aspirations? Would the Miami Heat be a championship contender in the Eastern Conference if they acquired one Giannis Antetokounmpo? 310-840-4910. Second part of the question is this. The Boston Celtics are rumored to be, you know, Giannis's other preferred destination. If you are Boston, do you consider parting ways with Jaylen Brown to acquire Giannis Antetokounmpo? 310-840-4910 is the number. The other piece of it that I think is kind of influencing the recency bias of the conversation and the sentiment that they should even think about splitting up Brown and Tatum. You know what storyline kind of just has been, went under the radar here in this postseason? Jaylen Brown and the Celtics blew a 3-1 lead to the Philadelphia 76ers. Doesn't get talked about, but they blew a 3-1 lead. So like I say all the time about the NBA's postseason, more than any other postseason in pro sports, when you fail to meet expectations, there are usually sweeping consequences. 310-840-4910 is the number. Let's go to Mr. Positive wanting to check in out in Michigan. What's going on, Mr. Positive? How are you, my man?
3: Boom, shakalaka, Linnell. Hey, first and foremost, hats off to my man, Leo Messi, the GOAT of soccer. No, here's the thing. Giannis, if you're listening, go to the New York Knicks. Oh, my God, fantastic. Cat could play second fiddle. You get Giannis in New York. Oh, my God, they would win the NBA championship for the next two, three seasons, bar none. They would have it as long as, you know, like you said, Giannis doesn't get hurt. And, I mean, look at this. I mean, our Detroit teams, you know, I'm very sad about our Detroit sports teams. No, hopefully no one's listening in Michigan, but our Detroit teams do not measure up, and I'm very disappointed with them. So, no, Linnell, let Giannis go to New York Knicks. What do you think? I'll hang up. Everybody, go for your dreams. Thanks,
0: appreciate
3: Linnell.
0: You checking in, man. I hope everything is well with you, Mr. Positive. So, if the Knicks did not win the finals, I think that Giannis to New York conversation would have been a lot more realistic, would have been a lot more feasible. There's another surprise Giannis destination that I did some research and some homework on, and I realized that it's actually not even possible. The Oklahoma City Thunder have been consistently mentioned as a team that would or should show interest in Giannis Antetokounmpo. Because they are a second apron team, because of the restrictions financially of the CBA, when you're in the second apron and you're paying into the luxury tax, you cannot combine multiple player salaries to acquire one contract. Illegal. Don't shoot me. I'm just the messenger. I don't know why it's that way. I think it's a pretty stupid rule, but that theoretically eliminates Oklahoma City because they're not trading SGA for Giannis. Do you know what I'm saying? So Chet's salary doesn't match up. Jalen Williams' salary doesn't match up. The question is for that organization, can they move forward and still be a perennial championship contender in the West with Chet Holmgren and Jalen Williams on these Supermax deals? That's the question for Oklahoma City, at least. Let's go to Johnny in Atlanta wanting to chime in. What's going on, Johnny?
4: What's going on, Linnell? Let me ask you a question. I'm going to ask you something about your Wizards.
0: Yeah.
4: I'm going to ask you something about your Wizards. Hey, if you go to Miami, I'm with you as a lateral move. Only way to make that a better move, they sign A'ja Wilson. Because ain't nobody else on that team. And
0: you a damn fool, Johnny.
4: I'm just saying. And the second question is, if the Celtics break up that Tatum and Brown, that'd be a bad decision. Don't. That's a good. They already won once with it. Keep it together. So I'm with you. I've been saying yelling for the longest. If the Spurs don't get a package and bring him down there, he need to go somewhere else. But the thing is, I heard that Anthony Davis might be on the move.
0: Yeah.
4: Would you take Devin Vassell and picks from the Spurs for Anthony Davis? Because he'll be a nice fit too. They need a veteran presence.
0: I don't know if Vassell is enough. I don't know if Vassell is enough, Johnny. Well, I see what you're saying.
4: How about some picks?
0: But the thing is, with Vassell the Spurs picks, they're gonna be so good, Johnny. The Spurs picks ain't gonna be worth a damn.
4: I agree with you.
0: I think so. So I did see this, Johnny. I don't know if you saw. There's a potential Warriors trade that I thought was interesting. That would send. I think the Warriors have the ninth pick. Or the 13th pick, one of the two, it would send that back to Washington to get Anthony Davis. That maybe intrigues me. I don't think they end up moving him or Trae Young. I think they're going to end up rolling with who they have, but they're trying to do their due diligence to get a Godfather offer potentially. So we'll see. Johnny, I appreciate you as always, my brother. 310-840-4910 is the number. The Giannis Antetokounmpo sweepstakes coming to an end. According to Bucks owner Jimmy Haslam, it needs to come to an end coming up Tuesday at the start of the draft. According to ESPN's Brian Windhorst, Giannis Antetokounmpo prefers the Miami Heat. If not the Heat, he prefers the Celtics. That Heat deal, we know the parameters of it. Tyler Hero, Jaime Jaquez, Khalil Ware, and the 13th overall pick in exchange for Giannis. Does that move make the Heat a championship contender in the Eastern Conference? And then from the Celtics side of things, according to Bill Simmons, the Boston Celtics made an offer for Giannis within the last week. If that offer included Jaylen Brown, would you be on board for it? Should the Celtics break up their tandem of Jason Tatum and Jaylen Brown to acquire one of Giannis Antetokounmpo? Your calls on that next.
5: The U.S. men's national team looks to go 2-0 in group play when they take on Australia. Can the Americans win two games in group play for the first time since the original World Cup nearly a century ago? We'll find out Friday. Westwood One Sports.
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0: 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The Giannis Antetokounmpo sweepstakes. Picking up some steam. ESPN NBA insider Brian Windhorst had this to say earlier today about the latest on Giannis's future.
1: Jimmy Haslam, the co-owner of the Milwaukee Bucks, said, you know, a couple of months ago he wanted to have something done by the draft, and that's the way the league is operating. And talks around Giannis have definitely intensified. The Miami Heat have been trying to get Giannis for months. They have been making offers to the Bucks for months. We have no deal. What we can take from that is the Bucks do not love what the Heat are offering, and they are out looking for other options. They have been looking for other options. The Celtics could get in there. We're going to see how that plays out.
0: So the Heat deal that Wendy is referencing is Jaime Jaquez, Tyler Hero, Khalil Ware, and the 13th overall pick in exchange for Giannis Antetokounmpo. From my vantage point, that move is a lateral move for Giannis. It does not make Miami a contender within the Eastern Conference. The other potential destination that Giannis would be very open to signing an extension with is the Boston Celtics. The question with Boston, unlike Miami, we don't really know what Boston has offered or if they're even really interested in one Giannis Antetokounmpo. We didn't know that until yesterday. Bill Simmons, Zach Lowe, on the Bill Simmons podcast, had this to say about the Celtics and their rumored interest in Giannis Antetokounmpo.
2: I would definitely watch Boston potentially dipping their, diving in, not just dipping their toe in, but diving in.
3: I think they dove in. They made, from what I heard, they made an offer in the past week, a couple of days before I mentioned it on Thursday. I don't know what the offer was and I don't know who's in it, but they are in. Pat was in the ring, which I was really surprised by. As a
0: fascinating development, if you believe Bill Simmons, you should. In this situation, when it comes to his Boston Celtics, I think it's a total ridiculous move for Brad Stevens and company to split the duo up of Jaylen Brown and Jason Tatum. But whenever you don't win the title, whenever you fall short of expectations in the NBA's postseason, you're subject to conversations like this. Two-part question for you on the phones. One, with that Miami Heat deal that's on the table, if the Heat accepted and they acquire Giannis, are they a title contender in the East with the duo of Giannis and Bam Adebayo? And then two, should the Boston Celtics put Jason Tatum or Jaylen Brown up in a potential deal to acquire Giannis Antetokounmpo? Ken is in Miami. No better place to start than out in the Yams with our guy Ken wanting to chime in. Ken, what do you think, pal?
4: Hey, brother. This is actually the Giannis to Miami thing with how bad we've been for years. It just so happens to be a hypothetical we've been looking into for years. I really think it could work, primarily because we've seen Spo do a lot more with a lot less.
0: Very true.
4: I think he could transition, like my kind of hot take approach is Giannis at the five, which is, again, it's realistic how that lineup would have to be, but that evolution, the way he did it with Bosch, the small ball thing, Spo succeeds with transcendent talents. You give him a transcendent talent or anybody that can get to that level, like shown with Jimmy, he'll X's and O's, everything else for it to make it work, and everybody acts surprised come second round of the playoffs. But you put Giannis there and you don't sleep on the other pieces that could fall in, just like Norman was a surprise to everyone, Norman Powell.
0: Right.
4: Believe yeah. He 100% could make it work. The defensive lineup with Bam, Giannis, and Davion Mitchell, you can guard any star and put him through hell on a night in, night out basis. And that's the type of roster that ends up with enough wins. The 16 wins you need in the postseason, the wins you need in the regular seasons. We've seen the difference down here in Miami. I'm 28 years old. 25% of my life we've been in the finals. So I've seen the formula be recooked a million times.
0: For sure.
4: I really think it's something that could be executed if you add that type of talent.
0: In this Eastern Conference?
4: For sure, because again, that's why I bring up you have the Knicks. It's kind of what the Knicks did, where you have versatile defenders and you have a scorer that can just go crazy. Except I'd argue, who can have better defenders than Bam Adebayo and Giannis Antetokounmpo? Those are two guys
0: switchable
4: for sure. Bigs. And then Davion Mitchell, we call him off night for a reason. That's the guy, okay, it's on the side, but when you can get away from those guys and you get Davion, Now, it's you have three defensive aces who can make it very hard defensively for guys on the other side.
0: I think it's a fascinating point. The Davion Mitchell piece as the point of attack defender with those guys behind him, I think it's fascinating. Ken, I appreciate the call, man. 310-840-4910 is the number. Does Giannis to the Heat make them a title contender within the landscape of the Eastern Conference? And then should Boston be interested in moving off of Jaylen Brown or Jason Tatum to acquire Giannis Antetokounmpo? Chase is in Dallas wanting to check in. What's going on, Chase?
5: Hey, yeah, first-time caller here from Dallas. Now, I know the Mavericks got their own problems. They don't even have a head coach right now. But I just want to throw out there, what if the on draft night, the Dallas Mavericks trade their ninth overall pick and a couple of their pieces and pair up Giannis with Cooper Flagg and Kyrie Irving? What do we think, guys?
0: Now, that would be something. I am surprised. I'm thoroughly surprised that Dallas isn't brought up more as a potential destination for Giannis. Honestly, that trio could make some noise in the Western Conference, and here's why. Your front court of Flagg, Giannis, and Derek Lively? Whew. In a Western Conference that features Nikola Jokic, Victor Wembanyama, the front court that they have in Oklahoma City. Hey, I like it. I do. The Mavericks have... go ahead.
5: The Mavs, they got, like I said, they don't got a head coach right now, so they got some other things they got to figure it out. But, I mean, that sounds like a superstar trio to me.
0: Wow, you know what? You know what the other key piece is for Dallas? Masai Ujiri and Giannis Antetokounmpo have a relationship with one another. He has tried to get Giannis to Toronto for years. Why isn't Dallas being talked about as a sleeper team for Giannis? I think the major reason is, do they have young assets that would interest, you know?
5: That's all I got, guys. Thanks for taking me in.
0: I appreciate the call. Does Dallas have the young assets? They got the ninth pick. I don't know what or how many draft picks they got back for the Luka Doncic deal. Our guy Jerry asks, why not Oklahoma City with their draft capital, a multitude of players they could send? Because of the rules of the second apron, Oklahoma City cannot make it work financially because of the second apron. You cannot aggregate multiple player salaries in exchange for one salary coming back in return. I don't make the rules. I just know them. 310-840-4910 is the number. James is in Indiana wanting to check in. What's up, James?
6: How's it going?
0: Going swell.
6: I think as far as Boston goes, Jason Tatum would be the better one to trade off. I think Giannis and Jaylen Brown would be great together. But then I think another team that nobody's really talking about that has a lot of assets just because of the depth that they have, and it's shown that they're contenders already. Minnesota would be a great place to go play with Ant.
0: So here's the thing, right? When it comes to the T-Wolves, you would have to get off of Jaden McDaniels, Naz Reid, Terrence Shannon. With Giannis coming back in return, is Anthony Edwards and Giannis Antetokounmpo enough to get through the Western Conference that features Wemby, Castle, Harper, Shea, Jokic? I just don't know if that duo is formidable enough to do that. But to your point, yes, that potentially, if depending on who Minnesota was able to offer, could be the best package that Milwaukee could possibly get back. Appreciate the call, brother. That package. Now, here's the thing about that package. It's not exactly what I said. Minnesota has let it be known league-wide their reluctance, their unwillingness to move on from Jaden McDaniels. That's the key in why a Minnesota deal, you know, would not work with the Milwaukee Bucks. So it's going to be fascinating, man. The Giannis sweepstakes should wrap up by the time the NBA draft starts, because that's when Jimmy Haslam said it would. As we get ready to enter the 1 o'clock hour on the East Coast, I want to keep things on the hardwood. The San Antonio Spurs, champions of the Western Conference, but clearly have some work to do this offseason in terms of getting back to the top of the mountain. Victor Wembanyama, hero at the start of the postseason, villain by the end. Has your perception changed on Wemby? That's next.
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0: Westwood One Sports Tonight continues here with the youngest of Charles and Earl Willingham rocking out with you as we get you up to 3 a.m. Eastern Time. Number one story of the night. I'm a sucker for history, ladies and gentlemen. As the youngest in charge, I love when we see new accomplishments in the world of sports. The GOAT, not LeBron James, Lionel Messi, with really an impressive feat tonight, making history by tying the record for the most men's World Cup goals in history at 16 after he registered a hat trick tonight that led Argentina to a 3-0 win over Algeria. The hat trick, the 11th of Messi's international soccer career, but his first at the World Cup, and at 38 years of age, this is the impressive part to me. At 38 years of age, oldest player to register a hat trick in the history of the World Cup tournament, man. He also, when taking the field tonight for Argentina, it was his record sixth World Cup that he's gotten the chance to participate in. So Lionel Messi just continuing to be the GOAT. The longevity of the GOAT is what's most impressive. He set social media ablaze, man. Feels like everybody who was anybody had something to say about what Lionel Messi accomplished tonight. We took calls earlier in the program in about the first hour of the show about the most impressive feats in sports, the most unbreakable records in the world of sports. Shout out to Lionel Messi, man. I wonder, it's so crazy because there was this tweet from actually like 11 hours ago. Someone tweeted that Messi was going to go scoreless, predicted that Messi was going to go scoreless throughout the course of this World Cup. And they were like, bookmark this tweet, come back to it when it happens. Hashtag old takes exposed. Let's do this. I want to keep things on the NBA. If you got any more calls on Giannis Antetokounmpo, we will continue to take them at 310-840-4910. Is Giannis to Miami a lateral move from a championship perspective for Giannis? And then the Boston Celtics are rumored to have made an offer for Giannis Antetokounmpo. Should they be willing to split their dynamic duo up of Tatum and Brown to acquire Giannis? 310-840-4910. Let's go from Giannis, the Greek freak of the Eastern Conference, to Wemby, the alien of the entire NBA. I don't know if we've seen in the history of sports a guy go from hero to villain as quickly as Victor Wembanyama did over the course of this 2026 postseason. Throughout the course of the playoffs, Giannis went from hero to villain. At the start of this, we were talking about him being, you know, one of the greatest players of all time, and everyone was rooting for him, and everyone loved his mental makeup. We loved that he went and hung out with the monks. We loved, you know, that he goes to bed at 9 o'clock. We loved that he reads books. We love everything about the guy. That was the way the conversation was at the beginning of this postseason. After the finals, it feels like Giannis is the biggest villain in the entire NBA. Honestly, Giannis Antetokounmpo, and this is not how I feel about him, but it's how you all talk about him. All of a sudden, Giannis is the biggest villain in the NBA. I don't remember the last time a dude went from hero to villain as quickly as Giannis Antetokounmpo did. Here's the thing. I have listened, and I've had to sit back and be patient and bear witness to the way you all have spoke about him since the start of the finals, and then more recently since Saturday when, you know, they got bounced. Here's the thing about what happened in the finals and what happened throughout the course of this postseason. Giannis, I'm doing it, Will. I was getting ready to do it. I was getting ready to call the kid Giannis. Victor Wembanyama is 22 years of age, guys. He's 22. This was his first postseason. This was his first NBA Finals. His shortcomings, I don't take issue with. I'm not going to use it as some overall indictment on what he is, what he could potentially be. Talking about Victor Wembanyama, you got to fail in the playoffs. Every star has failed within the postseason. It happens. What I don't like is how the conversation has suddenly shifted to Giannis being arrogant, to Giannis being a dirty player. Wemby, I keep doing it. I literally can't help myself. Do you get why I'm doing it? Clearly, right?
1: This is, I mean, they're both tall.
0: As
1: they're both
0: hell.
1: Very tall.
0: Mike, thank you first and foremost. Taz, next time you hear me say Giannis instead of Wemby, you put me in a full Nelson or something, damn it. I honestly can't believe, and I did it over the weekend. It's 1 a.m. Eastern time here. I'm a little leapy. Maybe that's what it is. But name aside, you all pick up what I'm putting down here. Now someone type it in the chat. Wemby Giannis. You can join the chat on YouTube and stream the show nightly. Just search Westwood One Sports Night. When it comes to Wemby, though, and I've like totally lost my train of thought here. to me, his failures in the postseason, like I said, not some overall indictment on who he is, what he could be. What I don't like, here's where we were going with this. I don't like that he's being called arrogant. I don't like that he's being called a dirty player. Yes, Wemby threw the elbow against Nas. Yes, Wemby shoved the back of the head of Jalen Brunson. But I'm not trying to make excuses for the brother. Do y'all not see what he goes through on a night-in, night-out basis in a game? In terms of being yanked on, tugged on, stepped on, held, getting his jersey tugged, all of that. Wemby gets beat the hell up down low. So if he's a little frustrated and throws an elbow, not to, you know, try to hurt you, I think he throws the elbow to say, hey, Slim, back the hell up. That's kind of how I look at it. But I just am amazed at how the perception of Wemby has changed here from the start of the postseason to where we are now. For me, it hasn't. I still believe that he has all the tools to eventually become the greatest NBA player of all time if he's able to stay healthy. I still believe, you know, that right now he is the best player in basketball. I still believe he's going to go down as the best two-way player of all time. The question is, with Wemby, does he get better this offseason? Because there are a couple of things that he clearly needs to get better at. One of the big things is this. His conditioning simply was not good enough throughout the course of this postseason. And this is where the conversation gets difficult for me. Is it on him or is it on the Spurs? Talking about Wemby's lack of conditioning. When you play a dude 29 minutes a night throughout the course of the regular season and then up his minutes to 40 a night in the postseason, that's a hell of an adjustment to make. It is. And I was having this conversation with my brother the other night. He's like, dude, well, it's on Wemby to put in the work and do the extra sprints to make sure he is ready come postseason time. But I told my brother, who was a, you know, all-conference Division III basketball player, conference player of the year, legit, played professionally in Morocco, real good dude, real good player, knows hoop. I'm surprised he came to me with that garbage. Because, look, you can't get into basketball shape unless you're playing basketball in-game. You just can't. You can run all the 23-1s that you want. You can run all the 17-1s that you want. You can run all the down-and-backs that you want. Until you're in a game going game speed, it's hard to get in basketball shape. So I think for San Antonio next year, they've got to do a better job building a callus up for Wemby in terms of allowing him to play significant minutes throughout the course of the regular season. Because you can't just expect him to turn it on come playoff time and be in shape. I thought he handled himself well, all things considered. When you consider that massive jump in minutes that he saw in the postseason, I think he carried himself well. The conditioning's got to get better. And then I think the other thing that really stood out with him throughout the course of the finals, he doesn't have like a go-to post move or a go-to move. He doesn't. And that's what the Spurs needed down the stretch in these games in which they led in the fourth quarter and they couldn't close the games out. The ball shouldn't have to be in De'Aaron Fox's hands. Wemby should be skilled enough offensively to where, you know, you can ultimately play through him down the stretch and put the ball in his hands. Ultimately, though, you weren't able to do that. I think it's fascinating, though. I think he's humble. I think he's shown a lot of humility throughout these playoffs. I think he's always super honest and transparent in terms of his success and his failures. I love everything about the man. I am totally taken aback by the conversations that have emerged surrounding Wemby, calling him dirty, calling him arrogant.

0: That I have an issue with. That I have an issue with. You know what I'm saying? What I don't like, though, is the way that the conversation is shifted and the personal attacks on his character, acting as if he's some arrogant jackass. I just think it's totally overblown. The other piece is now folks are acting like the kid stinks. Oh, he's overrated. We anointed him too quickly. Nobody anointed him, guys. All I've said here on this show and on this network is that if he stays healthy, right, he's got the chance, based off of the defensive ability and how skilled he is offensively, he's got the chance to be one of the greatest players of all time. I firmly believe that. Speaking of the transparency, here was Victor Wembanyama on Saturday night after being eliminated, being, you know, quite frankly, very honest about what angered him the most about the loss.
1: What I'm pissed about is that there's probably 100 games before we can be back in finals. I don't know how to say it in English, but I'm going to have to, you know, hold that inside of me and slow down and wait and execute for 100 games.
0: Basically, he's saying the thing that hurt the most about the loss is the long road back to the top. The long road back to the top of the mountain. I want to open up the phone lines on this, though, man, because I think it's fascinating. Victor Wembanyama obviously came up short in his first ever NBA postseason, but to me, the conversations have gone overboard. Folks talking about Wemby being overrated. Folks talking about him being crowned too soon. Folks have called him arrogant. Folks have called him dirty. But at the beginning of the postseason, Wemby was a hero. At the beginning of the postseason, we were all drooling in anticipation for what he could be, for anticipation for what he would do in his first ever postseason. He came up short. Has it changed your perception of one Victor Wembanyama? 310-840-4910. How was the finals? How was this postseason changed your perception of one Victor Wembanyama? I want to push back on the arrogant part of this and people saying that he lacks humility and so on and so forth. He gave an answer the other night that I thought was so damn good, just in terms of him being, like I like to say, open, honest, transparent, and more importantly, just being real, right? Wemby came up short. He answered this question in French. He was asked by a French reporter in French what he's looking to improve on this summer. And Wemby said, quote, "I'm going to work even harder, obviously, to be even more durable, and above all, to keep a fresh mind and maintain control of the game at all times. That's what really stands out about Jalen Brunson, for example. There are too many moments, and I get it, it doesn't come from bad intentions, but there are too many moments where I'm passive, where I don't have the control over the game that I'd like to have, and it ends up costing us." Victor Wembanyama, open, honest, transparent. I don't believe he's arrogant. I don't believe he's dirty the way that some of you all, you know, feel about him. I don't. I think he's 22 years old, and I think he's a guy that's a sore loser. Just like any great athlete, just like any great competitor, Wemby is a sore loser. The question is this, though. 310-840-4910 is the number. He came up short in his first ever NBA Finals, getting gentlemen swept by the New York Knicks. How has the NBA Finals, how has the NBA postseason changed your perspective on one Victor Wembanyama? We will take your calls on that and a whole lot more coming up next here on Westwood One Sports Night. 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
1: Westwood One Sports Night continues as we get you up to 3 a.m. Eastern Time. Phone lines starting to fill up here at 310-840-4910. You can hit us up on the talking text line. How has the finals and the postseason, for that matter, changed your opinion on one Victor Wembanyama? 310-840-4910. For me, hasn't changed much. I still believe that he's the best player on the planet. I think this postseason, to me, solidified that. His place as the best player in the league. He came up short, though, in the postseason. Some people feel like, you know, that best player in the world moniker is vacant right now because of the way that Wemby played throughout the course of the finals. He's 22. Like I continue to reiterate, I'm not going to let his first postseason failure define who he is as a player. I don't think it's fair. I don't. The other piece is this. This notion that he's some villain, this notion that he's some dirty player, I think it's totally garbage. He's a sore loser, I'll give you that. But so are all the best athletes in all the pro sports. You want a guy to be a sore loser. Do I love the fact that he left the court without shaking Jalen Brunson's hand? No, but like in today's society where all the players jersey swap and tongue kiss after games, I love the fact that we got a throwback character that doesn't like his opponent. If I'm Wemby, I don't give a Rick Knicks for that matter. I don't. Honestly. So, for him to be viewed as arrogant in a bad sport, in a crybaby and arrogant, all that, because he refused to shake hands, get out of my face, man. Happens all the time. I love the way that Wemby carries himself. It's my favorite part about him. He doesn't give a damn. He doesn't. Wemby doesn't care less. Wemby is about ball. He's all ball all the time. He doesn't listen to the media. He doesn't listen to what you guys have to say about him. The brother goes to bed at 9 o'clock. I love everything about him. I do. The question is, though, how has your perception changed on Victor Wembanyama? Do you think he's a dirty player? I don't. If you think he's dirty for throwing an elbow, then that's on you. Guys do far worse that doesn't get called and that isn't seen. 310-840-4910. Phone lines are locked and loaded, so I'll stop yapping and get to you all. Corey is in Baltimore. Batting leadoff for us here, checking in. Corey, what's going on?
2: Man, I swear, man, you my guy, but I got to give it to you, man. Let's just say, man, from the start of the NBA season, man, you've been carrying this man name like you was carrying the Olympic torch, ready to light that flame, bro. Let me tell you something, dog. That young man's action, starting from game 3, when he set that tempo on Jalen Brunson with the shove, It trickled down to Castle and even Harper doing dirty plays, man. So don't sit there and try to make excuses for this man. Ever since game 3, it's been dirty. But I give it to him. He's young, and he got to learn. But, yeah, man, he's dirty, bro.
1: Why is he dirty? How is he dirty?
2: That was dirty. But the thing about it is that whole little thing about he was in Mitchell Robinson's head, but the whole time the Knicks was in his head. They let him start out good. He started out great. And he did so much to wear as though he was tired. So this offseason, he better go figure out something, man, because them boys, they coming for him. As far as him being the greatest, nah, man, he got a lot of shoes to fill before he can be even
1: Corey, this is the thing.
2: He has a lot.
1: This is my thing on the greatest conversation. No one's saying he's the greatest or one of the greatest. I'm saying he's got the potential to be. That's it. That's it.
2: Not his second season, dog. Not his second season. Give him at least maybe round about like maybe 3 or 4 and then put him in that. But he got to show more than what he showed from 2 seasons. Just because he got to the finals He's not there yet. He's still not there yet. On top of that, he got Jokic. You know what I'm saying? Nah, come on, dog.
1: It's stiff competition. I'll give you that. I appreciate the call. The notion that he's dirty, though, I want to double click on that because I don't necessarily agree with that. But a lot of people out there feel that way, and it's honestly, it's stunning that the people do feel that way. Byron is out in Atlanta, wants to check in. What's going on, Byron?
3: How are you guys today?
1: Good, man. How you doing?
3: Yeah, hey, first thing first, I would like to thank you very much. You guys are great. I work at night, and you guys keep me very entertained, so thank you so much.
1: Hey, of course, brother. I appreciate you checking in, man.
3: Yeah, a couple of comments about Wemby.
1: Yeah.
3: People, okay?
1: Right. I agree.
3: He had the whole world on his shoulder. Do you imagine what it's like to go to Madison Square Garden, taking on the Knicks with the president in attendance and doing this performance? Okay?
1: For sure.
3: The only thing that was wrong with this guy was he was just, this was a 22-year-old who was frustrated and who had to learn.
1: He let his emotions get the best of him. It happens to the greatest out there. So yeah. I'm not judging him for it.
3: Yeah, you know what I'm really happy about? The way they lost. It hurt so much that this guy is going to be, they're going to be even hungrier. It reminds me of Isaiah Thomas. When he got picked by Larry Bird, they had the game. But that thing stayed in them, and I think it kind of fueled all this championship run.
1: For sure. And I appreciate the call. I think that's a hell of a point. This is going to be the moment in his career that I think fuels him, man. This level of adversity, I don't think he's ever faced it before in his life. So his response to it, I expect to be next level because he's responded to the adversity well all season long. There's a level of humility that he has that I don't know if you all understand. And it goes back to the quote that I referenced not too long ago with him. After they lost on Saturday night, he answered the question in French, but somebody online translated it. This is what Wemby said about how he's looking to improve this summer. He said, I'm going to work even harder, obviously, to be more durable, and above all, keep a fresh mind and maintain control of the game at all times. He's acknowledging keeping a fresh mind. He's admitting right there that his emotions got the best of him. What 22-year-old would be that transparent at the podium? He said that's what really stands out about Jalen Brunson, for example. Then he gets very humble and says there are too many moments, and it doesn't come from bad intentions, but there are too many moments where I'm passive and don't have control over the game that I'd like to have, and it ends up costing us. That's just as real as you can get, man. That's why I rock with him so hard. He's real. He's not a robot. He's a human, and he's got emotions, man. I think he's a 22-year-old that's only getting smarter and is only going to gain more and more poise. I don't view him as being dirty. I don't view him as being coddled by the media. I think, brother, like the last caller said, had the entire world on his shoulders, man. Everybody was rooting against him, it feels like, in these finals. And, you know, he came up short. Has your perception of Victor Wembanyama changed since the beginning of this postseason? 310-840-4910 is the number. Bob is in Chicago wanting to check in. What's up, Bob?
4: Yeah, it's doing.
1: What's going on, man? How you doing?
4: They're good. I just want to chime in. You know what? I love you guys on the radio at night because it keeps me going. But to me, Wembanyama is reminiscent of Jordan way back in the day against the Bad Boys.
1: Mm-hmm. Okay.
4: Jordan just wasn't physically able to go against them, and he bulked up, and he knew what he had to do. And he came out and looked, three-peats. I mean, he's the GOAT. When Wembanyama can get 7 rings, he'll be the GOAT.
1: I appreciate the call, man. I think that was a very unique comparison that's more appropriate that one of the older folks make than me. Mike did have to go through the Bad Boy Pistons. Mike did have to you know, armor up. The only reason I know about that is because we got blessed with The Last Dance during COVID. By the way, people, I mean, I would not have survived COVID if it wasn't for The Last Dance. The Last Dance literally, I'm willing to go through another pandemic just to get another great documentary. I'm kidding. Obviously, I'm kidding.
5: Take it easy.
1: Take it easy. I'm kidding, people. But no, I think it's a very unique comparison in terms of, you know, comparing this situation to Jordan against the Bad Boy Pistons. But we didn't have social media back then the way that we do now. I just think Wemby's being put under a microscope. I think he's being held to this standard to where y'all are acting like the man is supposed to be some emotionless robot. Yeah, he cried after winning the Western Conference Finals. Yeah, he was frustrated, you know, after you know, losing the finals. Yeah, he's angry after getting elbowed. Yeah, he's angry after being scratched and clawed and tugged on all series, all postseason, the way that he was. The narrative that he's dirty or arrogant, I think is totally BS. If you want to question the ability from an on-the-court standpoint in terms of him not being good enough yet, I'm willing to have that conversation. 310-840-4910. How has your perception changed? Has your perception changed on one Victor Wembanyama as we've rolled throughout this postseason? 310-840-4910. Miss Jane out in Tucson wanting to check in. What's going on, Jane?
6: Hi, Linnell. I had 2 points to make.
1: Yes.
6: First, I totally agree with you about Wemby.
1: Okay.
6: And I say that given that I was rooting for the Knicks,
1: okay,
6: because my brother's known Jalen Brunson since he was in high school.
1: Oh, wow. So, okay. Ain't that something?
6: So
1: okay.
6: He was the principal of the school that Jalen played against.
1: Wow. Okay.
6: And he hated Jalen.
1: No, hey, look, Miss Jane, you understand why, though, right?
6: He admired him, but he had a reason to hate him. But,
1: I'm about
6: I mean,
1: to
6: he's
1: say.
6: Always spoken so highly of him
1: for
6: that
1: sure.
6: I couldn't help but root for him.
1: Okay.
6: However, on the point about Wemby, I think very highly of Wemby because for many of the reasons that you stated, but also I'd like to point out that The people, I mean, there's all kinds of really tall people in the NBA, but nobody as tall as him. His elbow is where the top of people's head is.
1: Miss Jane, you're about to hit on a great point here. I want to let you continue. Go ahead.
6: They can't help it. I mean,
1: exactly.
6: Sometimes this stuff that they say he's hurting them, they ran into him. He can't help it.
1: He has no control over his body. So, Miss Jane, here was the circumstance that he was facing. The next flagrant foul that Wemby got in the finals,
6: yeah,
1: he
6: would have
1: been suspended.
6: Be out.
1: And I think
6: right.
1: The NBA, it would have been a major story. Now, the one thing that's in Wemby's favor, Miss Jane, is that those flagrant fouls are reviewable after the fact.
6: Yeah.
1: So I doubt he would have actually been, you know, suspended if it was something that was deemed accidental. But to your point, when you're that size and you've got that type of body composition, you're going to accidentally throw an elbow every now and then. I totally
6: right.
1: agree with you. Totally agree.
6: And he's clumsy sometimes because he's so big.
1: Yeah, it's
6: I mean, I can't
1: him.
6: Even imagine being that tall and what you'd be running into all the time.
1: It's crazy. I think he's got to put some weight on him. I hope he does this offseason. I appreciate you. Good to hear from you.
6: Okay, nice talking to you, Linnell.
1: Out in Tucson. 310-840-4910. Is the number. Get in where you fit in as we're starting to get packed on the phones. Victor Wembanyama coming up. Kevin Hart Small in the NBA Finals. How has this postseason changed your perception of one Victor Wembanyama? That's next here on Westwood One Sports Night.
0: Patrick Mahomes is the NFL's first $500 million man. The future Hall of Famer has a new deal with the Chiefs worth over $500 million. Coming off major knee surgery, will the three-time Super Bowl champ still have the Mahomes magic to live up to the contract? Westwood One Sports.
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0: Once again, the bright lights of New York are calling. 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
12: You know, I'm talking to my guy Michael Scotto, and I want a chopped cheese. 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
0: So, how about those Knicks?
12: 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Forget about it. 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

0: This is Charles and L. Willingham taking you up to 3 a.m. Eastern Time. I was saying it in the commercial break. I doom scroll a lot during the commercial break. What do you doom scroll on, Linnell? I doom scroll on the old Ticker Tocker app. TikTok. TikTok. And you all know I'm a mark for early 2000s wrestling. I smile, but I'm like low-key embarrassed by it because I feel like it's like not an attractive thing. Whenever I would have like a chick sleep over, I have an alternate YouTube account that I use because I don't want my YouTube search history. All you see is WWF this. So I think that's pretty embarrassing. So like I use his alternate YouTube account whenever I have like a chick sleep over. And during the break, I was doom scrolling. Good old Jim Ross, people. Jim Ross is the greatest play-by-play announcer of all time, and I wanted to share that with you all. Why is that relevant? It's not. I just wanted to say it. 310-840-4910. Linnell Willingham getting you up to 3 a.m. Has your perception of one Victor Wembanyama at all changed here throughout the course of this NBA postseason? Some folks calling him dirty. Folks calling him arrogant, saying he's a bad sport, calling him a sore loser for not shaking Jalen Brunson's hand after being gentlemen swept the other night in the NBA Finals. I don't have a problem, with him not shaking hands. In today's society where, you know, the damn players make out with one another before swapping jerseys, like, I like we have a throwback guy that takes losing, you know, to heart. He's a competitor, man. He cares. People, you know, dunking on him for crying after winning, you know, the Western Conference Finals. People upset at that. Like, I think this is the quickest we've ever seen a hero turn to a villain, maybe in the history of sports. At the start of this postseason, it felt like he was America's hero. By the end of the postseason, it feels like he's public enemy number one. Has your perception of Wemby changed? Do you think that the way that he's being talked about right now is fair? 310-840-4910 is the number. Let's go to Martin in Dallas wanting to check in. Martin, what's going on?
1: Now, we're going back a little bit here. Hope you don't mind. But listen, yeah. I know you're old enough. And listen. You know, the Rockets never did have a chance to play the Bulls. They never did. If they did, it would have been a wipeout. No, let's forget that. What I'm saying is this. Wembley and LeBron, the two most spoken names in the history of basketball, the two most spoken names. I'm sick and tired of it. You put Hakeem Olajuwon next to Wembley, and Wembley's going to go back to wherever he came from.
0: It's okay? Wemby.
1: Well, I don't care what you call him. Send him back to wherever he came. How many times can he hold on to the ball? Tell me how many times Olajuwon got the ball stolen from him compared to Wemby. How stolen balls. Come on, sir. Come on, man.
0: You a Mavericks fan or you a Spurs fan, brother?
1: I'm on both sides. Come on now, you know what I'm saying.
0: I hear what you're saying.
1: You know it.
0: I appreciate the call, brother. 310-840-4910. Y'all know why I'm laughing. You know why I'm laughing. I can't help myself. I don't want to impersonate him because I don't want to get canceled. But damn it, that Wembley, how many times did he drop the – how many times did Olajuwon get the ball stolen from him? Wembley with his tall ass. Martin in Dallas, baby. Wembley. Wembley. Wembley. Let's go to Stefan in Santa Cruz wanting to chime in. What's going on, brother? Welcome into Westwood One Sports Night.
2: Hey, what's up?
0: what do you think about Wembley?
2: I was about to get a hold of this little rascal from Texas. Hey, you know what? I'm a Spurs fan, hey, you know, kudos, man. Go, you know, Knicks, you guys got it. So,
0: right.
2: But you know what? I like Wemby's attitude.
0: I do too.
2: It's going to mature. It will change. He's 22. And right. Remember this, guys. Mm-hmm. And these, I'm here in the Bay Area, close to the Bay Area. A lot of Warrior fan haters, they wanted to see the Spurs go down.
0: Yeah, of course they did.
2: And the thing about it, this is the thing about it, because their team is pretty much irrelevant now. This is the thing about it, man. You're talking about a guy who just, last year he had that blood clot?
0: Right, yep. That was significant, and it cost him a lot of time. You're right.
2: Yeah, and so this guy is emotional, but the thing is Victor never ever once said he is the greatest or he's the next GOAT.
0: Never even alluded to it.
2: He never. ESPN, everybody, they're saying it. Okay, so now when he hears this. That pressure, he goes, oh, man, you know what? I got to do this. I got to win the title.
0: I do agree with you on that, and I appreciate the call. It does feel like maybe he had succumbed to the pressure just a little bit. Let's go to Chance in Alabama. What's up, Chance?
3: I don't know if I've told you this before, man. I stopped watching the NBA when KD joined the Warriors. He's my favorite player. Like a nasty, nasty, nasty taste in my mouth. It really grinded my gears.
0: I feel that.
3: But, man, I'm no Spurs fan, but I love watching this guy play. And, man, his attitude, the way he is, it makes me like him even more. He's a sore loser. You know who the biggest sore loser of all time was?
0: Who's
3: Michael
0: that?
3: Jordan.
0: Exactly.
3: The biggest sore loser of all time.
0: Brother, he punched Steve Kerr in the face in practice. Yeah, and we're talking about Wemby's character.
3: He went after the smallest white guy on the team. I always thought that was weak by Jordan, but he didn't go after Horace Grant.
0: He knew better. Hey, Chance, he ain't stupid now.
3: he ain't stupid.
0: Yeah.
3: But, man, this guy has brought me back to the association, and I'm happy about it. He is entertaining. He is the future. LeBron is on his way out. This guy is on his way in. And you know what? He's going to be a topic on shows like this for years and years to come. He is nothing but great for the league. Yeah. We love you, Wembley.
0: Chance in Alabama on the way out saying, we love you, Wembley. Wembley. Did he call him Wembley or Wembley? That's what I call a five. So I have a $5 parlay that I put in with our pals at the DraftKings Sportsbook. It's just all Wemby props. I call it a Wembley throw. So instead of a parlay, it's a Wembley. You know what I'm saying?
4: No, I'm with you, man. Wembley!
0: A Wembley! Wembley! Wembley. Hold on, that last one you hit was it. Wembley! Wembley! 310-840-4910 is the number. If you're on the line, stay there. We'll get to you coming up on the other side. Adam, Sam, Art, Patrick, Steve. We'll get to you all coming up on the other side of the break. Has the perception, of Victor Wembanyama changed here throughout the course of the postseason? 310-840-4910. Do you agree with the notion that he's dirty? Do you agree with the notion that he's arrogant? I don't. I think the brother's 22 years old, and I think he came up short in the finals. Not illegal, not an indictment on his character. He does have some things to work on, though, this summer from a basketball standpoint. That, to me, is what the conversation should be focused on. But instead, everyone's made it about his character. Have we ever seen a guy go from hero to villain as quickly as one Victor Wembanyama? 310-840-4910. How has your perception changed of one Victor Wembanyama? We'll take your calls on that. Plus, we'll get back into the National Football League coming up in the final hour next.
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0: what I teased coming out of break, going into the break. I have no clue where this show is supposed to go right now. We have 1 hour left. I've been up since 8 o'clock this damn morning. I did more radio than I had sleep. That's what happens when you're a boss. 310-840-4910. Youngest in charge, Noble Legan, rocking out with you here in the final hour of power on Westwood One Sports Night. Has the perception of Victor Wembanyama at all changed throughout the course of this postseason? Have we ever seen a guy go from hero to villain as quickly as one Victor Wembanyama? 310-840-4910 is the number. I also want to get into this. In honor of America's 250th birthday, I'm eating it. McDonald's, as some Southern people like to say. Not McDonald's, McDonald's. You got McDonald's money? McDonald's is coming out, or relaunching rather, excuse me, Thrill. And I know you're super excited about this, my friend. They're relaunching their fried apple pie, as Finesse Two Times would say. Their fried apple pie coming back. It got me thinking. You can chime in on the phones with this as well. I want your calls on if the perception of Wemby has changed. And then we got to get to the bottom of something here on Westwood One Sports Night. In lieu of McDonald's bringing back the fried apple pie, what is the best sweet treat in all of fast food? 310-840-4910. I've got an early nominee. Checkers, home of the twofer. Right? That's what they're known for. Home of the twofer. They got the best twofer in the game. Those funnel cake fries that they have at Checkers make a grown man
1: cry. I've never had it. Woo! I've never had it.
0: Shame on you, Will the Thrill Dog.
1: We'll stick with McDonald's here.
0: Yeah.
1: I don't know what they put in their ice cream to make it so just
0: rich.
1: Creamy. And It's rich. It's rich. But specifically the McFlurries.
0: Hot doggy.
1: When those ice cream machines actually work, those McFlurries are something, man. The
0: McFlurry's something else, man.
1: Yeah.
0: I think the general public is going to go with the McFlurry being the one seed. You actually mentioned Frosty first, which surprised me.
1: You can't beat a Frosty. It's simple but effective.
0: Yeah.
1: But it ain't sure. A McFlurry.
0: It's no McFlurry from McDonald's. The best sweet treat in all of fast food in lieu of McDonald's relaunching the fried apple pie, a deep fried apple pie. 310-840-4910. And then has your perception of Wemby changed here in this postseason? I've been waiting on this call and held out on this call for a reason because of what the screener wrote. Adam in Griffith. Near Indiana. Adam, what's up, pal? Welcome into Westwood One Sports Night.
2: Hey, what's going on, brother, man? Thanks for taking my call.
0: Yes, sir. Appreciate you spending some time with us, man.
2: For sure. Okay, so you're this big Wemby guy. Am I missing something? If I was 8 feet tall, I could probably be pretty good at basketball, too. And he just sold the farm and blew it. I mean, did you not see what I seen? The guy's not that good, dude.
0: Come on, brother. Are you serious?
2: I'm dead serious.
0: I'm going to talk it out with you. I really want to get to the bottom of why you feel this way. So you're saying you're using his height as like something you're holding against him almost.
2: I think you are. Like
0: no, Superman.
2: Guy. If he was such a savant, then what happened?
0: He lost, brother. I mean, people.
2: I know you're telling me
0: there's one winner and there's one loser. He lost. What?
2: Not only did he lose, he got 29 down. 29. He got smoked.
0: I mean, the beautiful thing about it is basketball is not an individual sport. This isn't tennis or golf.
2: Yeah, tell him that.
0: But that's I got to tell you that you all like this idea that it's all. I mean, did Victor Wembanyama get his shot blocked at the well, he did miss two free throws down the stretch.
2: It's impossible, and he still didn't make enough. I mean, come on, man. Down 29, he blew it.
0: Did you feel this way about Wemby entering the playoffs?
2: I seen it coming a little bit. Yeah, he thought he was all that in a bag of chips.
0: Where do you get this from? That's the point. He thought he was. Where did like what is that? Just
2: he's
0: like
2: cocky. Come on, he's cocky.
0: But so, why is it?
2: Man, if I'm 8 feet tall and I'm cocky, I better win.
0: You
2: a
0: better
2: race.
0: Be the man. Come right on now. I think what you're saying, and I kind of get where you're coming from. His height may be to his detriment. Because
2: I'm 5'7", and I'm a great basketball player.
0: That explains why you're so damn angry. You're 5'7", champ. I get it.
2: No, don't even do that.
0: I'm just messing with you, man. I'm just messing with you, man. But no, I think it's fascinating the point that you make. Because he's so tall, I do feel like he's held to a higher standard. Until the finals, though,
2: you
0: got to admit.
2: Come on, you got to jump to dunk.
0: But until the finals, he lived up to that standard, though, man. He did.
2: Man, you gotta bring it home though. I mean, come on, yeah, come on, Kobe, come on,
0: you
2: Jordan.
0: You gotta finish the story. Adam, I appreciate you as always, brother. Hope to hear from you soon, man. 310-840-4910. Adam said, hey, if I was 8 feet tall, and then he told us he was 5'7". He's a short king. That's why he's angry. I'd be short. I'd be angry and mad if I was 5'7" too. Now people are gonna think I'm prejudiced against short people. Women are prejudiced against short men. I'm just saying. 310-840-4910. Does anyone have any calls on the best sweet treat in all the fast food? Can I beg and plead for calls on that? What is your one seed of fast food sweet treats? Is it the McFlurry? A lot of people love the cookie from McDonald's. I gave you funnel cake fries from Checkers. There's a dark horse in this thing. The best milkshake in fast food, without a shadow of a doubt, the one seed of milkshakes in fast food, and I got to tread lightly when I do this, the one seed, best milkshake I've ever had from a fast food establishment, it is the home of the most expensive snack, is what I like to call it, Chick-fil-A. That Chick-fil-A milkshake, are you kidding me? Now, Burger King.
1: Chick-fil-A milkshake.
0: Burger King, for a long time, I thought rivaled Chick in terms of their milkshake. I also think Burger King's fries are severely underrated, especially if they're properly salted.
1: Man, don't get me started. The waffle fries, though, at Chick-fil-A.
0: But, dude, it costs you $17. It costs you $17 for a chicken sandwich and a small waffle fry. Get out of here. I think Chick-fil-A is the most expensive snack. It's addictive, though. That whatever they got in their ingredients, brother, whoof. It's ridiculous.
1: The Blizzard.
0: I got Hot Carlito says the Blizzard. Yeah. Okay, that's what he meant by Blizzard. I thought he was just, Blizzard! Wembley! Wembley! Blizzard, Wembley! The Blizzard's interesting. So I told you all, I went to Small Bethany College in West Virginia. I thought I was going to be a Division III football player. Ended up being the campus's weed man, along with the play-by-play announcer for basketball and football. No one ever knew that. Security on campus was providing me my weed, so they would never bust me. It was a ridiculous thing.
1: Well, they know now.
0: But during my time at Bethany College, there was a Dairy Queen. And the way that the campus was set up, Thrill, the closest gas station was at least 20 minutes from campus.
1: Yeah.
0: So, like, there's a lot of back roads, and it was the Liberty gas station. It was a Domino's, a Dairy Queen, and a Subway. Those were,
1: what is it,
0: like,
1: with the twang tonight?
0: I don't know.
1: Wembley!
0: Wembley! But DQ... So I used to get chicken tenders from Dairy Queen, and I got bad tenders one time. And you know how easy it is to mess up tenders. They just left it in the damn grease too long. The bread, the meat got rubbery on the inside. It wasn't good. But that damn Blizzard I had a cheesecake Blizzard. Hot damn.
1: Oh, that's a good one. That's a good one.
0: I'm telling you. What is the best sweet treat, though, in all of fast food? I want to hear from you all on that. 310-840-4910. And then as your perception on Wemby changed here. throughout this postseason. Let's go to, I've been waiting to hear from Mike. Mike out in Illinois wanting to check in. Mike's going to let me have it. Mike, what's going on, man?
3: How you doing, Liddell?
0: I'm good,
3: bro. I just wanted to let you know I'm not a fan of either one of those teams.
0: Okay.
3: But in listening to you elevate this guy,
0: yeah,
3: I was waiting for him to fly around the arena with his baseball. He does not play his position. He's not a guard. He's not a forward. He shouldn't be trying to dribble too much there between for somebody to steal the ball. I don't think he's going to be the greatest of anything at this point. Maybe later on, but I don't.
0: Of course, later on. But that's my thing, brother. I was never saying now. I'm saying he's got the potential to be.
3: Yeah, but in listening to you, bro, I mean, I'm waiting.
0: I can only laugh.
3: A superstar.
0: I can only laugh. But he was his dog. How can y'all look at him? Now I got to pull up the numbers. You all are acting like he totally just fell on his face and he was god-awful throughout the postseason. This was his first.
3: I didn't say he fell on his face, but I watched the series after listening to you. And the boy needs to put on some weight because he's a sick man. He's nowhere near the paint that often where he should
0: needs
3: have been.
0: He needs a back-to-the-basket game. He needs to put on weight. But, like, guys, he's 22. It's all going to happen in due time, man. Rome wasn't built in a day. Yeah, I appreciate the call. Wimby wasn't either. I'm sorry to cut you off, Mike. But, guys, he averaged 26 points, 4 blocks, and 11 rebounds throughout the series, guys. Like, what the hell else is he supposed? That's his first finals. And that's what he averaged. And you all are acting like he was garbage. I think there's a reluctance to crown a Frenchman as the best player in the world. That's what I think it is. I see, I'm going to say what your favorite sports talk radio host is afraid to say. We are upset that he likes French fries. We are upset that he likes the spaghetti. Wow, that's Italian, isn't it? That's embarrassing. But you all pick up when I'm putting down 310-840-4910. John is in Chicago. John, what's up, man? What you got for us?
4: Hey, guys, I just wanted to tell you, I think the best dessert or late night craving is the double cake shake from Fratillo's.
0: Fratillo's, is that like local to you, where you're at? Is that like a local chain?
4: Yeah, it's in Chicago. Yeah.
0: Okay, I'm not familiar with it. So, say it again, John. What is it? Is it a double what?
4: Double cake shake.

0: chocolate cake and then mash it into a milkshake.
1: Okay. So basically like cake in a cup with a milkshake. I dig it. It sounds sounds like something that'll raise my damn blood pressure, which is great. John is in Chicago. Yes. Appreciate you, buddy.
0: Yes, sir.
1: 310-840-4910. Austin is in Santa Cruz. You know, it would have been better if Austin was calling from Austin. Austin, what's up, pal?
2: So I got a combination sweet treat for you. You got to go with the McDonald's French fries dipped into the Wendy's Frosty.
1: Salty,
2: sweet.
1: Yeah, okay.
2: You can't beat that.
1: Hey, look, you know ball, Austin. I definitely agree with you on that. Real quick before we let you go. Has your perception of Victor Wembanyama changed here throughout the course of the postseason?
2: You know, it sounds like it's a thought for everybody, but if he was 6'3", he'd be mid at best as far as basketball game.
1: What is that? Oh my! So you guys are punishing the brother, and I appreciate the call. The general public is now punishing him for being. I should have asked that last caller how tall he was. If he was 6'3", he'd suck. I mean, and if your grandmother had a damn mustache, she'd be your grandfather, damn it. I mean, what's the difference? I don't get it. We're crying over spilled milk. What did Thoreau say last night? The toothpaste is already out the damn tube, brother.
3: Can't put it back in the tube. Can't
1: you
3: do
1: can't
3: that.
1: Do it. Can't win with him. Can't coach with him. I just can't do it. I think it's crazy.
3: You know what? Mm-hmm. The narrative here was really different after that first game at OKC.
1: You know?
3: A lot different, wasn't it?
1: I'm telling you, it's the quickest we've ever seen a guy go from hero to villain in the history of sports, dog. Kevin Durant. This level of vitriol towards him, I think rivals Kevin Durant when he left Oklahoma City to go to Golden State. It feels like that, dude. Everybody's on Wemby's ass right now. But here's the thing. If you want to critique his play, I think that's the more substantive conversation. Like, that's the conversation there's more meat on that bone, so to speak, talking about his play, because you're right. Lack of cardiovascular endurance, lack of a back-to-the-basket game. Not being clutch. He melted in the moment. He missed two massive free throws down the stretch. Everyone keeps talking about the Foxy miss. What about Wemby missing two free throws after being an 84% free throw shooter through the regular season? 310-840-4910 is the number. Has your perception on Wemby changed throughout this postseason? And then in honor of McDonald's bringing back fried apple pies, what's the best sweet treat in all of fast food? Let's go to Keith out in Baltimore. I wanted to check in. What's going on, Keith?
4: I'm a first-time caller this late, but because I'm on call for work. But anyways, I tell you, Webby, I wasn't disappointed, but nobody plays the paint anymore. He's too big to be letting these little short guys get all these rebounds. He need to gain at least like 20, 30 more pounds, so he probably need to get somebody pregnant so he can get some man weight on him. I'm telling you, once he gets somebody with a man weight on him and get pregnant, he'd be good to go. But
1: look, man, he needs some shrimp yacht. He needs something,
4: yeah,
1: brother.
4: Get him a three-piece. He needs some dog in him, man. You know, he's too tall for that.
1: I think the dog is in him. I just think he's got it. He needs a go-to move more than anything.
4: Yeah, and playing the paint, he can easily get the fouls, you know, because people going to be ball-hogging him, you know. Nobody plays the paint anymore. You want to be Steph Curry, you know, playing the paint. Why is he shooting threes? Why is he bringing the ball up the court? That doesn't make any sense. It's fundamental basketball, you know.
1: My thing is, and I hear where you're coming from, he works on dribbling, though. He works on three-point shooting. So, like, that's why he shot it so well throughout the season. That's why he handles it so well for somebody his size. But to your point, and I think everyone that's critiqued him from a basketball standpoint has said this, he needs a go-to move, and more importantly, he needs to develop a back-to-the-basket post game to be able to truly take advantage of his size. I appreciate the call as always, man. Good stuff. 310-840-4910 is the number. Two things.

0: you can check in on the phones. First and foremost, has your perception of Wemby changed here throughout the postseason? And then two, in honor of McDonald's bringing back the fried apple pie, what's the best sweet treat in all of fast food? Your calls on that. Plus, we'll take a trip to the National Football League. George Pickens showed up for Cowboys practice. I'll tell you the potential ramifications of that next here on Westwood One Sports.
1: Start spreading the news. For the first time since 1973, the New York Knicks are NBA champions. Congratulations to all the long-suffering Knicks fans. You are the champions of the world. 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

0: continues. Phone lines lit all the way up. Calls from Michigan, Wisconsin, California. Everybody checking in here on Westwood One Sports Night. Couple of things you can chime in on. One, what is the best sweet treat in all of fast food? That is in lieu of McDonald's redropping the fried apple pie. What's the best sweet treat in all of fast food? And then how has your perception changed on one Victor Wembanyama here since the finals ended, or since the postseason started, rather? I don't think we've ever seen a guy go from hero to villain as quickly as one Victor Wembanyama did. I don't believe so. My other part is this. I think the conversation around him being arrogant or dirty or a sore loser, I'm not here to attack his character because I don't think he did anything to warrant that. If you want to criticize and critique his play on the floor, you have every right, in my opinion, you know, to do that, because I do think he came up super small, you know, in the finals. You can say that. Enough of me, though. We're going to get to George Pickens and the Dallas Cowboys coming up here momentarily, but, I mean, we got calls from all over the place. We got to get to some of you all out here. Sam in Mesquite has been waiting the longest. Sam, what is going on? Welcome into Westwood One Sports Night.
1: Thank you for taking my call.
0: Yes,
1: sir,
0: man.
1: Straight off the muscle. Wembanyama, Victor Wembanyama went against America and the national team. He lost. He then went against America in the gold medal game and lost. He is not new to losing. His actions when he loses is about his character, but his play on the floor is what dictates whether he can win or not. That's the only thing that matters in sports. This is about sports. So in sports, he's lost when the game mattered the most. He lost the championship in the finals this year, and that's what happened. And he chose with his character to not shake hands. That's him and him only. Also, LeBron James is the greatest villain, greatest from hero to villain. And then also, you mentioned earlier, as far as you didn't have enough sleep, you missed out on some time because sleep, and then same thing like Victor Wembanyama. Your job is your job. You have to focus on your job, and then sleep.
0: I was doing my other job. I was doing my other job, brother.
1: And also the greatest sweet treat is revenge. Kobe, make sure he gets his revenge.
0: You know what the saying is, brother? The saying, I believe, brother, is revenge is best served as a cold dish. T.I. once said that, brother.
1: That's the greatest sweet treat. That's the greatest sweet treat is revenge.
0: And what was the last thing?
1: Oh, and then you said about calling and scratching. Shaq is the biggest and most dominable thing.
0: But Shaq's ass was so damn big, they would have arrested Shaq for battery if he would have did what Wemby did. If he would have did what Wemby did to Brunson. They would have locked Shaq's big ass up.
1: His poor character.
0: That's where I disagree, man. I don't believe anything he did was to try and hurt somebody. I don't believe he was ever malicious or ever tried to hurt anybody out there on the floor.
1: I agree. Wasn't saying it was malicious or he was intending to hurt somebody. His actions is what he did. And his actions was Brunson was big man and the big man.
0: I hear you. There was someone that said, I made the argument that Brunson's the best player in the world after the finals. I think that's crazy. I appreciate the call, Mesquite. 310-840-4910. Let's run through these rapid fire before we get to the Dallas Cowboys. Zach is in Wisconsin. What's going on?
2: Hey, what's up?
0: What's up, baby?
2: Hey,
0: how you doing?
2: Okay, just to give you a quick background, I took a future bet out on the Spurs back in November because I believed in this team.
0: Okay.
2: I believed in this team to win it all, and the whole season, all the way up to the finals, I thought they were going to do it. I am completely devastated, and I place 100% of the blame on Darren Fox.
0: Okay.
2: That was pathetic, bro. It was so bad. I was questioning during the series, is he doing this on purpose?
0: Is he point shaving?
2: Like, yes. Did somebody get to him just so they don't have to pay? Because the Spurs preseason, I got him at 4,000 plus 4,000. I had great odds on them winning everything. So I'm starting to question because it was so terrible.
0: But here's the thing. If you're going to blame it, brother, and I appreciate the call. If you're going to blame De'Aaron Fox for what he did down the stretch, you got to talk about Victor Wembanyama and his two massive free throw misses. I'm sorry. And I'm the biggest Wemby truther in the national media. I admit it. Wembley, I love him. You know what I'm saying? I'm a simp for Wembley. 310-840-4910. Where else do we want to go? Let's travel out to let's go to our guy Maurice out in Chicago wanting to chime in. What's going on, Mo?
3: Oh boy. You got it. Your boy came up small.
0: Oh Lord. I already knew you was about to give me hell.
3: You already know I was gonna let you have it, brother. And you said that he was the best 22-year-old you had ever seen. First of all, you got Jordan, you got LeBron. So,
0: Jordan wasn't in the damn finals at 22, Maurice. Come on, man.
3: I get that, but he didn't have the team that Victor had either, and neither was LeBron. But I'm just saying, those are better 22-year-olds, not to mention Magic Johnson. So, hey, come on, man. He's a great player. And I one other thing, he dirty. Pushing Brunson down and all that, he dirty. He need to stop that. That's what's making people dislike him, though. Because he's just doing all the dirty stuff. He slid his foot under Brunson, too, under that three. That looked like he was trying to hurt him right there.
0: Brother, he's 7'5", and his foot is the size of my damn laptop here. It's hard for him.
3: You're right about that. That's true.
0: It's hard. That's true. Even with the flagrant fouls, Maurice, this is what I was saying. I felt bad for him, and I honestly, the sinister in me wanted it to happen. I wanted to see him pick up that next flagrant.
3: They weren't going to give it to him.
0: To see if they were supposed to suspend him or not. Right.
3: No. He a big ticket. They're not going to do that.
0: It definitely would have been reviewable. Maurice, I appreciate you as always, man. Good to hear from you, brother. Let's go to Swar out in San Diego. What's going on, brother? Welcome into Westwood One Sports Night.
4: Hey, man. Thanks for taking my call.
0: Yes,
4: okay,
0: sir.
4: 2 points. Mm-hmm. First of all, I think this day and age, just the spotlight that are on these players, like, let's not forget, 21-year-old Kobe put up 4 air balls in an elimination game.
0: Come on, man. It happens.
4: He did that. Yeah, it happens, right? This is part of the art. You know, players, they got to fall, and then they got to get back up. And we got to see them work through it and bounce back and become the players, the legends that they're going to become. So does my perception of Wemby change after this? Absolutely not. I love the grit. I love the competitiveness. You know, even if him not shaking hands right after, and I feel like, okay, I see his height, but he's not a big man like that, right? He's not a Shaq.
0: No,
4: I don't think the answer
0: not.
4: For him is to play like down low on the block. He's not.
0: If he puts some weight on, and here's the thing, this is Wemby's third season in the NBA, guys. It's his third year. You know how small and frail Giannis was still in his third year? This kid's got so much runway to change his body composition. So I'm not at all panicked about what he's going to be. I just think the recency bias surrounding him is fascinating.
4: Sure, I agree with that. And, you know, I look at, like, how if I were to, like, tell Wemby, how do you develop your game for it to age well and just for him to create off of it? You know, I look at a guy like Melo. I see Wemby getting the ball like 15 to 17 feet out. But yeah, exactly. He has a sweet stroke. You know, when he puts the ball on the floor too much, he tries to get too much with his dribble. Guys can rip it. But if he gets that one dribble, two dribble, work that like that kind of fadeaway baseline game, no one's stopping that. And then if he gets defenders off position, take him to the rack, finish at the rack, but he doesn't have to play down low. You know,
0: there's a way for him to get better. I want to see who he locks in with this summer from a trainer standpoint. I appreciate you as always, man. This is fascinating. I think we're all in agreement. I don't even want to say that because we're clearly not all in agreement. But a lot of you all have called in and broke my heart when you say he's dirty. Some of you have also been like, I don't think he's dirty. I think he's, you know, just competitive. He's big. He wants to win. I'm not going to go as far as to call him dirty, But I do think he's got to be a little bit more self-aware on the floor and understand that the microscope is on him at all times. You know what I love? You're not going to punk Victor Wembanyama. That's the one thing. And I think a lot of people, because he's French, because he's tall and wiry and lengthy, and the style of basketball in which he plays, not being your traditional back-to-the-basket seven-footer, I think a lot of people assume he's soft. Jalen Brunson don't think he's soft. Karl Anthony Towns, his ass don't think he's soft. The damn Timberwolves, they don't think he's soft. Like, I thought the job that he did, man, throughout this postseason, being his first postseason at 22 with all of the pressure on his shoulders that he had, I thought for the most part he answered the bell. He averaged 26 in the finals, guys, and y'all acting like the brother went ghost. 310-840-4910. Hugo in Maryland wants to check in. What's going on?
5: Hey, what's going on, man? Can't even believe I got through, man. I'm coming for calling from Montgomery County currently. And I just want to say everybody's forgetting. Well, first of all, Wembanyama, he's not a villain, man. Like, you know, human beings, how many elbows can you take? How many pushes? How many shoves?
0: Before you decide you're going to pop off, right, Hugo? That's what I'm saying, right, bro. Like,
5: oh, man, all the whole season and the postseason, he threw an elbow.
0: He threw one elbow.
5: I think Nas really had a couple of dirty plays myself. You know what
0: for
5: I mean?
0: For sure, for sure.
5: So, you know, and another thing is, like, the Spurs, the whole team is young. Eric McCaskill is young. Vassell's young. Everybody. I don't know. They were saying, you know, is he going to get back to the finals? I'm like, I don't know. But I feel like they're going to get back to the finals. And like you said earlier this morning, everybody has to, you know, they had to, the Bulls had to get through the Pistons.
0: Right.
5: You feel me? Like, it's always a little.
0: It's a maturation process. It's levels that you got to, it's levels that it takes to get to the top.
5: But exactly.
0: I just think people's frustration is people feel like he was crowned too quickly. And I'm just like, do y'all not understand why folks were talking about him the way that we were? We ain't never seen nothing like this in terms of the two-way impact.
5: He's so big, right? Not all extra clumsy and stuff, right? But at the same time, I mean, like you said, he got put on some weight. Hey, look at my boy Alex Saar. Did you see the picture? He put on some weight, man.
0: Come on, man.
5: Alex Saar is going to be a problem.
0: Eating a bunch of French fries, brother. Look, that's what I said.
5: The big Eiffel,
0: exactly. Yeah, I appreciate you as always, man. Hope to hear from you soon, brother. 310-840-4910. We had a bunch of more calls here on the line. If you're on the line, stay there. I want to do this. The Dallas Cowboys, to switch gears here a little bit. The Dallas Cowboys, they reported for their mandatory minicamp today, year two under head coach Brian Schottenheimer. The big offseason conversation for the Cowboys has been centered around, will George Pickens show up for work as he got the franchise tag placed on him earlier this offseason? A lot of people feel like, or felt like before today, that, yeah, this would be a situation where, hey, you know, maybe, just maybe, George Pickens holds out or holds in. But ultimately, you know, folks felt like this situation would be a distraction. George Pickens showed up to the facility today at the Star and had this to say about reporting for work for the 2026 season.
6: If you keep showing it, or they kind of already have a hint of who you are, that's when they'll start speaking on JSN contracts and stuff like that. So I just keep doing what I want, you know, what's best for me.
7: George, for those who say that you're here because you don't want to get fined, but then allege that you will plan on holding out, what would you say to them?
6: I'm here now. Like I say, that's always their opinion. I don't really, like, criticize what they say or what they do. I just feel like that's an opinion that they have, and that's all I can really say.
7: Would you hold out?
6: Nah. Definitely here now. Like I said, the group of guys that's with the Cowboys kind of prevents you. If you know guys, you're going to guys' house, you're talking, like, I talk to Dak, I'm still throwing with Dak. It's definitely going to make you not want to hold out.
0: Well, there you go. You heard it from the horse's mouth. He doesn't intend on holding out. And guess what, guys? I think that is news that is detrimental to the rest of the National Football League. If the Cowboys are distraction-free and that defense takes the step forward that I expect it to, revamp secondary, Jalen Thompson, Caleb Downs, Kobe Durant, Deron Bland coming back healthy. Quinnen Williams up front. Kenny Clark. I think the Dallas Cowboys are the biggest threat to the LA Rams in the entire NFC. You heard it here first. I think the Dallas Cowboys, if healthy, and if that defense can take that step forward that we're expecting. I'm not saying Dallas needs to have a top 10 unit. But if they can at least be a middle-of-the-pack defense, that is a Super Bowl offense 7 days out the week and twice on Sundays. You cannot argue with it. If they figure things out defensively, I feel like the Dallas Cowboys not only are the best team in the NFC East, I think they're the biggest threat to the LA Rams. And I'm a Commander fan saying that. Slim, I really, in my heart of hearts, they hate it when I say this locally in Washington, D.C. They hate it. But I'm a realist, man. Where are the holes on this Dallas Cowboys roster, ladies and gentlemen? 310-840-4910. If you're on the phone line, stay there. We'll wrap up the Wembanyama conversation. Plus, take your calls on the best sweet treats and all the fast food next here on Westwood One Sports Night.
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0: to tune into the program. This is the Youngest in Charge, by the way. One final segment to go as we wrap things up, man, and get you geared up for what is going to be, I promise you, a invigorating, thrilling Wednesday night Westwood One Sports Night, because the Kang of North Kakalaki back in the saddle. Josh Graham will join me later on tonight as we tag team this bad boy to bring you the latest and greatest in the world of sports. It is the People Show, so I want to wrap up with the calls here. Marty Marr, caller from out in Indiana, wants to check in. Marty, what's going on, brother? Welcome into Westwood One Sports. What you got for us?
1: Linnell, first, as far as you're concerned, first-time caller, but I'm going to speak out about the best treat.
0: Okay.
1: And it's so funny you brought up the apple pies from McDonald's, because when I heard that this morning on the radio, I called my friend, 50 years, told him that story. So I'm just perusing the dial tonight or this morning, and you bring it up. But here's the best dessert treat at fast food. I'm 35 years older than you, Linnell. Way back in the day, the hot fudge sundaes from McDonald's, and that little see-through
0: the little cup, right? Yeah. So here's my thing.
1: Actually, hot fudge with no sprinkles, but no sprinkles, nuts on top. Fun.
0: Okay. So that's where you got me. I love, and I wasn't like this until I got like 15, 16 years old. My palate had to age a little bit, right, guys? I love nuts and ice cream now. Like those, what is it? Goodyear bar, the Goodyear cone that's got the chocolate with the nuts on top and the vanilla under. That is my favorite.
1: Yeah.
0: But it wasn't until I was older. So that was my thought process. Appreciate you as always, Marty. Let's go to Mark in Dallas wanting to check. We've heard from Dallas a lot tonight, man. Mark, you think I'm being unrealistic about your Cowboys? Are you a Cowboy fan? Let me just not assume you're a Cowboys fan.
2: No, Cowboys, so I'm going to take you back a minute. Let me take you back a minute. Let me tell you back a minute all the way to Charles Barkley. Okay? Listen, the guy that mentioned barbecue, Pelotas on Harlem Avenue in Chicago. It's the best one. Okay, listen, they've got them all over the country now. But listen, you know I was up there several years ago when the Rockets won, and they just, okay, there was a guy who had he had all the votes. He was on the voting committee on the NBA voting committee. He thought I was an a-hole because he said to me, and you
0: blew it. You gotta hit the dump button too while you're at it, Mike. 310-840-4910. Good gracious, brother. I mean, Jay is in D.C. Save the program, Jay, as we wrap things up.
3: What's up, man? Thanks for the call, Mr. Willingham. Yes, and I'm calling you Mr. because I don't appreciate you to what you're saying about the Cowboys. I'm a Commanders fan as well.
0: Hey, brother, you know I keep it real, though, man.
3: Yeah, I understand. Well, I hear you saying you're trying to keep it real, but I don't think the Cowboys are going to be that good. They're going to have the same offense, a good offense. They won 7 games with it last year. And I know you think the defense is taking a big jump and that's going to make a difference. I'm just going to wait to let it play out. I don't want to give them dudes any credit because I don't think they're going to make any more noise than they made last season. So
0: hater.
3: I'm going to let you have your thoughts on that.
0: Hey, look, real quick, Jay, before I let you continue. I was out there today, Slim. I was out there today, Slim. I'm telling you. I'm going to leave it at that.
3: I can't wait till July, man. Me and my son, we're going out there. I can't wait. Hey, but look, so moving on. So the sweet treat, the best.
0: Yeah.
3: Sweet treat fast food is Popeye's apple pie.
0: Hey, okay, you know ball, Slim. Yeah, Popeye's got them a good old, they got them a little cheesecake apple pie, too.
3: Yeah, they get strawberry cheesecake.
0: Good strawberry,
3: that,
0: yeah.
3: The original apple pie with the cinnamon on it, you can't beat that. You can't beat it. And then to my main comment about Wimby. Wimby not a villain, man. You know, I love Wimby. I'm a fan. Spurs, my second team, been my second team since Duncan came in 99. So, as far as Wimby, he did play small in the sense that he was at that perimeter game. Too many three-pointers and too many jumpers, all that. I don't like that. I know you can do it. If it was my call, Wimby, you get 4 three-pointers a game. Bumper, quarter, or break it down.
0: Nah, for sure.
3: Other than that, I want you 15 feet and in. That's it. Because if you play that, you're going to dominate. If you win, once you control 15 feet in, because you're comfortable shooting your jumper 15 feet, maybe 12 feet in, you're going to dominate that. So I want you there. And so if you notice, we go back to all the playoffs. The more he played inside, close to the rim, those are games they won, and they won by great margin. So, but the bigger point about why they lost the finals is not just when we play. It's I think Mitch Johnson got out coached by Mike Brown.
0: Mitch Johnson 100% got out coached because I put some of the blame on. First and foremost, I don't care if Fox pout. I don't care if Fox wants to sit at the end of the bench. I tell him, take his damn uniform off. Dylan Harper was the better guy. He should have been playing down the stretch. And I look at it like this, Jay. If I'm another player on the Spurs, right, and I'm looking at Mitch, I'm looking at Mitch sideways. We clearly know that the players ain't stupid. We see who's the better damn player. That's the tough part about it, man. Jay, I got to let you run because we're wrapping up here, hitting the end of the program. I appreciate you checking in. Everybody out there on the line who couldn't get in tonight, we appreciate you chiming in. I'm back with you, baby, a little bit later on tonight, 11 p.m. to 3 a.m. Eastern time with the Kang of North Kakalaki. My guy Josh Graham checking in as we, take you coast to coast once more, man, here on Westwood One Sports tonight. Appreciate all of your calls from the East Coast, the West Coast, north of the border. We appreciate you checking in. Thank you to our guy Will the Throw Dalton. Thank you to our guy Mike behind the glass taking your calls. I'm back with you later on tonight. Drake Toll Show comes your way next.
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0: Yes, sir. Still rocking out with you as we get you up to 3 a.m. Eastern Time. I don't know if this matters to anyone, but I got Mike behind the glass taking your calls, 310-840-4910. Mike, Taz, depending on what day of the week it is, man. Brothers, the Stone Cold Killer. I don't know what this instrumental is, what this song is. I love this thing. It feels like cool elevator.
1: Cardi B.
0: This is Cardi B?
1: Yeah, I forget the name of the song. It's on her new album.
0: Look at you, Thrill, in your body B bag.
1: Imaginary players.
0: Or Cardi D, based on what Charles Barkley had.
1: Chucky.
0: 310-840-4910. I want to get into this Giannis Antetokounmpo stuff, but I can't neglect the DMV. Chad is in Alexandria. Chad, you are our final call tonight on this record conversation. What do you got, Chad?
2: Hey, Linnell, first and foremost, I want to thank you for taking my call. Also, thank you for setting the tone for tonight. I wanted to put up a shout-out for Wilt Chamberlain's 100-point game in 1962.
0: You mean the game that about an hour ago, I said I'm not even sure if it actually happened?
2: yeah. No, it was achieved without the three-point line, which is crazy in and of itself.
0: For sure.
2: But also, I wanted to give a shout out to Wayne Gretzky, even though my boy Alex Ovechkin, he took over the league goal scoring points. Mm-hmm. But Wayne Gretzky has 2,857 career points as well, you know, including assists.
0: Yeah.
2: I don't think that's ever going to be beaten.
0: I think I can agree with you, brother. The other thing I love about Gretzky, and it's a shout out to the NHL and all the other major sports leagues, Major League Baseball, NFL, NBA, needs to take notice. For Wayne Gretzky to be on the desk during the Stanley Cup Finals, there is no excuse for any of the other NBA or NFL legends to not be more involved in the media portion of the game and helping move the game forward.
2: Absolutely. Anyways, once again, I appreciate you for taking my call. Thank you for letting me be the last one to add to my 2 cents. And I hope you have a wonderful rest of your night, man.
0: You too, my brother. Hope to hear from you again soon, our pal Chad out in Virginia. Right now, though, now that the clock has officially struck midnight, happy hump day to everybody out there around the globe on the East Coast, just the East Coast. As we hit 12:03 a.m. Eastern time here on Westwood One Sports Night, we are officially under 1 week away from the 2026 NBA draft. We led the show with the news on Darren Peterson refusing to work out with any team not named the Washington Wizards as he continues to position himself to try and be the number one overall pick. Him and A.J. Domanzai to BYU. Jockeying for that status. There's also something else to monitor as we continue to get closer to the NBA draft. Bucks owner Jimmy Haslam said it about a month and a half, 2 months ago, that Milwaukee wanted to have a resolution to the Giannis Antetokounmpo problem by the start of the draft. Well, that's in exactly 1 week. Brian Windhorst of ESPN gave us the latest earlier today on Giannis Antetokounmpo.
3: Jimmy Haslam, the co-owner of the Milwaukee Bucks, said a couple of months ago he wanted to have something done by the draft, and that's the way the league is operating. And talks around Giannis have definitely intensified. The Miami Heat have been trying to get Giannis for months. They have been making offers to the Bucks for months. We have no deal. What we can take from that is the Bucks do not love what the Heat are offering, and they are out looking for other options. They have been looking for other options. The Celtics could get in there. We're going to see how that plays out.
0: That's the latest from Brian Windhorst. Here's the thing when it comes to Giannis Antetokounmpo. I've been very consistent and steadfast with my belief on this. To me, the Milwaukee Bucks don't owe Giannis a damn thing. Here is the reality. If you're a Milwaukee, this move should be about getting the best return possible. Bottom line, this move should be about getting the best return possible. That's what it should be about. That's all that should matter here. It's not about where Giannis wants to go. It's not about where he'll sign an extension. It's about getting the best return possible. This marriage clearly has run its course. This marriage clearly cannot move forward anymore. And here's the thing. This is one of those happy divorces, right? Where, you know, we're still going to co-parent. I'll still always be known as arguably the greatest buck of all time, but I can't live here no more. I may come over every now and then, but we ain't legally together no more. What do I mean by that? Why did I use that analogy? Because look, the two got a championship with one another. Giannis made the Bucks relevant for the first time in Lord knows how long. And they took a chance on a 17-year-old years ago and changed his family's life forever. So I think they did all that they could do for one another. We're now at that point where you can no longer move forward. I don't like the way Giannis has carried himself with his passive-aggressive nature throughout the course of this, you know, spat between him and the Bucks. But here's where things currently sit. There is no secret. And Brian Windhorst just told you. Giannis wants to go to Miami. If Giannis could have it his way, if this was Giannis Burger King, damn it, and he had it his way, Giannis wants to go to the Miami Heat. Here is the package. Here is the package that reportedly would be sent back to Milwaukee in exchange for Giannis Antetokounmpo. It would be Tyler Hero, Kel'el Ware, Jaime Jaquez, and the number 13 overall pick coming up in next week's draft. Here's the bottom line with this. I get Giannis wanting to play in South Beach, wanting to raise his kids on the beach instead of in Milwaukee. I totally understand that, Giannis. The reality is this, though. Giannis going to the Miami Heat for that package in particular, to me, would be a lateral move from a championship perspective. Because here's the thing. Why does Giannis want out of Milwaukee? Not because he's tired of Jimmy Haslam. You know what I'm saying? Not because, you know, Bobby Portis' feet stank and he ain't trying to be in the locker room with him anymore. The bottom line is, he wants to compete for championships. It is what it is, right? That's what Giannis wants to do. If competing for a championship is the most important thing for Giannis, why in the holy blue hell does he want to go to Miami? Outside of South Beach and, you know, the strip clubs and the beach, all of that. Why would you want to play for the Miami Heat? So inside the NBA, you used to play a game called Who He Play For. I'm going to challenge you all out on the phones. 310-840-4910. If the Heat were to trade Tyler Hero, Bam Adebayo, Kel'el Ware, Jaime Jaquez, most of the general public wouldn't be able to name players on the team outside of Bam, Giannis, and Andrew Wiggins. Argue with somebody you love. Maybe that's me. We got to play Who He Play For. My whole point is, to me, getting traded to Miami, to me, would be a lateral move. The Heat would not be a championship contender within the Eastern Conference. I don't believe that. Now, there are some folks out there that do believe that. And I want to give a shout out to a tweet I saw earlier. They said, you know what, with a front court of Andrew Wiggins, Giannis, and Bam Adebayo, you would have the best two-way front court in the NBA because of all three of those dudes' ability to defend and score. And then he said, with Davion Mitchell as the head of the snake defensively, you now have a legitimate, really good point-of-attack defender on the ball. Who would score on this group? What would be their issue? All you would have to do is surround them with role players in shooting. It opened my eyes up, but I still feel how I feel. Giannis going to Miami for that package of Hero, Jaime Jaquez, Kel'el Ware in the 13th pick, that to me is a lateral move and does not put the Heat within the championship conversation of the Eastern Conference. They still wouldn't be better than the New York Knicks. They still wouldn't be better than the Boston Celtics to me as currently constructed. They wouldn't be better than the Washington Wizards. I love that I can say that with a straight face nowadays and really pop it about my team. I love that we're back on the island of relevancy. But no, am I tripping on this? 310-840-4910. I totally believe it's a lateral move. I don't see that working out and them being a legitimate title contender within the landscape of the Eastern Conference. Here's some other potential deals for Giannis. So the other potential deal for Giannis that I think makes the most sense and the one that's most enticing here. If you're the Portland Trailblazers, and if you're the Milwaukee Bucks, and you're looking at your best potential returns here, Tyler Hero and Kelo Ware is great. Hawkins is great. The 13th overall pick is great. That's a solid package. Despite Wendy's reporting that the Bucks are not pleased and want more from Miami in their package, I think it's a fine package. I do. I think Milwaukee would be the clear winner in that situation. Because Jaime Jaquez is a young ascending player in this league. Kelo Ware is a young ascending player in this league. The 13th overall pick, who knows what Heat culture could develop that guy into. And then you got Tyler Hero, who's a certified bucket getter right now. You know? So I like the return for, you know, Milwaukee. Do I like it better than this return that Portland could potentially offer? So the Blazers, apparently very much in the Giannis Antetokounmpo sweepstakes as well. Scoot Henderson, Shaedon Sharpe, Jeremy Grant, a 2027 first-round pick, a 2028 first-round pick via the Magic, and a 2031 first-round pick. The draft capital in this deal is greater than any other draft capital you'll get in a Giannis deal to me. Unless, and this is where I get, tell my dirty little secret. There's another trade where if you're the Clippers, do you trade the 5th overall pick to try and acquire one Giannis Antetokounmpo? To make salaries work, Darius Garland probably has to get moved in that situation. John Collins probably has to get moved in that situation. And then you now have a duo of Giannis and Kawhi, which in the Western Conference, I still don't know. Is that enough to beat OKC? Is that enough to beat San Antonio? Probably not. So this is one of those situations where the Bucks are going to get to have their cake and eat it too. Their best offer, guys, probably comes from the place where Giannis wants to go to the most, meaning the Miami Heat. Throw, do you think that Blazers offer rivals the Heat's offer? When you consider Shaedon Sharpe, that's the piece that I think most people, Thrill, aren't familiar with. Shaedon Sharpe is at 23 years old, I think he is now, is a legitimate 20-point-per-game scorer. A guy that's developed throughout his time here in the NBA. 23 years old, yeah, 21 points per.
1: Yeah, man, I like that Portland package. The problem is,
0: will Giannis sign an extension there?
1: See, that's
0: you're reunited
1: nice
0: with Drew, like, Holiday, reunited with Drew, yeah, Holiday, you're reunited with Dame, who you recruited.
1: That's true. I keep forgetting that because we didn't really see him this year. Right. I keep forgetting that Dame's up there because, like, he's been in Milwaukee, a small market, for his entire career, and he might want to get away from that potentially.
0: Right. I totally get that.
1: But if the deal is right, and you're with Dame,
0: yeah,
1: and Drew,
0: and Denny Avdia, and you

0: Maryland.
1: Yeah, because they got something cooking there. Like, they made the playoffs this year.
0: In the West.
1: The foundation's there.
0: For sure. That's where, if I'm Portland, does it make sense to try to accelerate this? Like, is Giannis the guy you should go after? Can you get another needle-moving player that doesn't cost you as much? Is what I would think the big question would be if you were that front office in Portland. But I want to open up. I want to open up the phones back again on the Giannis Antetokounmpo situation, because I think it's fascinating. Do you think that the Miami Heat would be a championship contender with Giannis Antetokounmpo and Bam Adebayo as their core two? 310-840-4910. Because to me, it's a rare situation where the Bucks are kind of having their cake and eating it too. Giannis wants to go to Miami. The package that the Heat have on the table is Tyler Hero, Khalil Ware, Jaime Jaquez, and the 13th overall pick. If they get Giannis back for that, is that enough for them to be considered amongst the elite within the Eastern Conference? 310-840-4910. I feel it's a lateral move. But here's the other part that I think we haven't really brought up at all. If you're Giannis, people want to come play with you. You're Giannis Antetokounmpo, man. Where's it easier to recruit to? Miami or Milwaukee? You see what I'm saying? So there's that in his back pocket as well. 310-840-4910 is the number. ESPN's Brian Windhorst with a pretty interesting report earlier today. Giannis wants to go to the Miami Heat. Their package that's currently on the table is Tyler Hero, Jaime Jaquez, Khalil Ware, and the 13th overall pick. If they make that move, if Giannis makes that move, is Miami a title contender? 310-840-4910 is the number. We also got an update on the Boston Celtics. They're rumored to be the second team hot on the tail of one Giannis Antetokounmpo. The question is, though, is that a rumor or have they made an offer? Bill Simmons of The Ringer gave an answer on that exact question. We'll let you hear from Bill Simmons on the Celtics next here on Westwood One Sports Night. 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

0: Sports Night continues with the youngest of Charles and Al Willingham, taking you up to 3 a.m. Eastern Time, talking all things NBA. Lead story of the night, though, Lionel Messi, a hat trick as he scores his 16th ever World Cup goal, the most ever. Also tonight, became the oldest player ever to register a hat trick at the World Cup tournament. So shout out to Lionel Messi. We go from the pitch to the hardwood, though, man. Giannis Antetokounmpo, the Giannis sweepstakes, really starting to heat up here as we, you know, continue to inch closer to night one of the NBA draft coming up on Tuesday. Bucks owner Jimmy Haslam said, hey, look, man, we know this Giannis thing is coming to an end. I want it to be wrapped up by the time the NBA draft comes around. He said that about a month and a half ago, right after the NBA draft lottery was wrapped up. Now that we sit here with under a week to go, the question is, where will Giannis end up playing next? Most folks think that his two top preferred destinations are the Miami Heat and the Boston Celtics. Now, we know Miami has given an offer for Giannis Antetokounmpo. It's been made very public, and you know, the public response is that Milwaukee not moved by what Miami had to offer. The package of Tyler Hero, Khalil Ware, Jaime Jaquez, and the 13th overall pick. That, not enough for Milwaukee. Do they then turn their attention to a deal from the Celtics? Now, here's the thing. Before tonight, I was under the impression that the Boston Celtics weren't going to be in on Giannis Antetokounmpo. After tonight, after the audio we're about to play for you, I'll let you decide whether or not the Celtics are legitimately interested in one of Giannis Antetokounmpo. Bill Simmons and Zach Lowe on the Ringer podcast had this to say about whether or not the Celtics have made an offer for Giannis.
1: I would definitely watch Boston potentially dipping their, diving in, not just dipping their toe in, but diving in.
2: I think they dove in. They made, from what I heard, they made an offer in the past week, a couple of days before I mentioned on Thursday. I don't know what the offer was and I don't know who's in it, but they are in. Pat was in the ring, which I was really surprised by.
0: So there you have it. Bill Simmons, pretty credible. Not a reporter by any stretch, but pretty credible when it comes to all things Boston sports. And for him to say that he's heard that Boston's made an offer, my eyeballs get big. My eyes get big. Because if you're the Boston Celtics and you made an offer for Giannis Antetokounmpo, surely that offer had to include Jaylen Brown. That is my problem here. Now, unless Boston was just trying to kick the tires and waste time, they could have put together a package centered around Derek White. But in reality, if Boston really wanted to take a swing at Giannis Antetokounmpo, clearly Jaylen Brown would be the starting point of any deal for Giannis. If Brad Stevens and the Celtics are trying to trade Jaylen Brown or Jason Tatum for that matter, someone needs to stop them. It's a dumb move. It is. The Celtics have zero business trying to break up the duo of Jason Tatum and Jaylen Brown. I don't know if this is something that is coming from within the Celtics building, or is it coming from other places in the NBA? The latter makes more sense because, well, if you can't beat them, break them up. Like, the Celtics have won too many games with that duo. And as we saw a couple of years ago, they got over the hump with Jaylen Brown, with Jason Tatum. So the proof is in the pudding. You know that you can win a championship with those two being the head of the snake. The challenge is now for Brad Stevens in that Boston front office. How do you continue to navigate the ever-changing landscape of the collective bargaining agreement, the second apron, the luxury tax, so on and so forth? Team building, when you have two max players, two super max players, and Brown and Tatum, team building becomes a lot more strenuous. Team building becomes a lot more difficult. That is the reality that Boston is facing right now. Going out and trading for Giannis, though, doesn't alleviate any of those concerns to me. As a matter of fact, it makes life, I would say, even more difficult because you now inherit a guy, and I'm going to call a spade here. I love Giannis Antetokounmpo. I do. I think he's a hell of a talent. I think he's a crybaby, but I think he's a hell of a talent. The bottom line with Giannis, has Milwaukee made it out of the first round since they won the title in 21? I don't believe they have. And he has gotten hurt in every playoff series. So to move a Jaylen Brown, who is an ascending player, younger, more durable, to move him for a guy in Giannis who does not play in the NBA second season, I think it would be organizational malpractice by the Boston Celtics. Only way that you can slice it. Organizational malpractice. That's where we stand, though, when it comes to the Giannis Antetokounmpo sweepstakes. I want to open up the phones, 310-840-4910. Two questions for you to chew on here. One, if Giannis is moved to the Miami Heat for that package of Tyler Hero, Kel Elwer, Jaime Jaquez, and the 13th overall pick, is that a lateral move for Giannis in terms of championship aspirations? Would the Miami Heat be a championship contender in the Eastern Conference if they acquired one Giannis Antetokounmpo? 310-840-4910. Second part of the question is this. The Boston Celtics are rumored to be, you know, Giannis's other preferred destination. If you are Boston, do you consider parting ways with Jaylen Brown to acquire Giannis Antetokounmpo? 310-840-4910 is the number. The other piece of it that I think is kind of influencing the recency bias of the conversation and the sentiment that they should even think about splitting up Brown and Tatum. You know what storyline kind of just has been, went under the radar here in this postseason? Jaylen Brown and the Celtics blew a 3-1 lead to the Philadelphia 76ers. Doesn't get talked about, but they blew a 3-1 lead. So like I say all the time about the NBA's postseason, more than any other postseason in pro sports, when you fail to meet expectations, there are usually sweeping consequences. 310-840-4910 is the number. Let's go to Mr. Positive wanting to check in out in Michigan. What's going on, Mr. Positive? How are you, my man?
3: Boom, shakalaka, Linnell. Hey, first and foremost, hats off to my man, Leo Messi, the GOAT of soccer. No, here's the thing. Giannis, if you're listening, go to the New York Knicks. Oh, my God, fantastic. Cat could play second fiddle. You get Giannis in New York. Oh, my God, they would win the NBA championship for the next two, three seasons, bar none. They would have it as long as, you know, like you said, Giannis doesn't get hurt. And, I mean, look at this. I mean, our Detroit teams, you know, I'm very sad about our Detroit sports teams. No, hopefully no one's listening in Michigan, but our Detroit teams do not measure up, and I'm very disappointed with them. So, no, Linnell, let Giannis go to New York Knicks. What do you think? I'll hang up. Everybody, so, go for your dreams. Thanks,
0: appreciate
3: Linnell.
0: You checking in, man. I hope everything is well with you, Mr. Positive. So, if the Knicks did not win the finals, I think that Giannis to New York conversation would have been a lot more realistic, would have been a lot more feasible. There's another surprise Giannis destination that I did some research and some homework on, and I realized that it's actually not even possible. The Oklahoma City Thunder have been consistently mentioned as a team that would or should show interest in Giannis Antetokounmpo. Because they are a second apron team, because of the restrictions financially of the CBA, when you're in the second apron and you're paying into the luxury tax, you cannot combine multiple player salaries to acquire one contract. Illegal. Don't shoot me. I'm just the messenger. I don't know why it's that way. I think it's a pretty stupid rule, but that theoretically eliminates Oklahoma City because they're not trading SGA for Giannis. Do you know what I'm saying? So Chet's salary doesn't match up. Jalen Williams' salary doesn't match up. The question is for that organization, can they move forward and still be a perennial championship contender in the West with Chet Holmgren and Jalen Williams on these Supermax deals? That's the question for Oklahoma City, at least. Let's go to Johnny in Atlanta wanting to chime in. What's going on, Johnny?
4: What's going on, Linnell? Let me ask you a question. I'm going to ask you something about your Wizards.
0: Yeah.
4: I'm going to ask you something about your Wizards. Hey, if he go to Miami, I'm with you as a lateral move. Only way to make that a better move, they sign A.J. Wilson. Because ain't nobody else on that team. And
0: the you a damn fool, Johnny.
4: I'm just saying. And the second question is, if the Celtics break up that Tatum and Brown, that'd be a bad decision. Don't. That's a good – they already won once with it. Keep it together. So – I'm with you. I've been saying yelling for the longest. If the Spurs don't get a package and bring him down there, he needs to go somewhere else. But the thing is, I heard that Anthony Davis might be on the move.
0: Yeah.
4: Would you take Devin Vassell and picks from the Spurs for Anthony Davis? Because he'll be a nice fit too. They need a veteran presence.
0: I don't know if Vassell is enough. I don't know if Vassell is enough. Johnny, I see what you're saying.
4: How about some picks?
0: But the thing is, with the Spurs picks, they're gonna be so good, Johnny. The Spurs picks ain't gonna be worth a damn.
4: I agree with you.
0: I think so. So I did see this, Johnny. I don't know if you saw. There's a potential Warriors trade that I thought was interesting. That would send. I think the Warriors have the ninth pick, or the 13th pick, one of the two. It would send that back to Washington. To get Anthony Davis, that maybe intrigues me. I don't think they end up moving him or Trae Young. I think they're going to end up rolling with who they have, but they're trying to do their due diligence to get a Godfather offer potentially. So we'll see. Johnny, I appreciate you as always, my brother. 310-840-4910 is the number. The Giannis Antetokounmpo sweepstakes coming to an end, according to Bucks owner Jimmy Haslam. It needs to come to an end coming up Tuesday at the start of the draft. According to ESPN's Brian Windhorst, Giannis Antetokounmpo prefers the Miami Heat. If not the Heat, he prefers the Celtics. That Heat deal, we know the parameters of it. Tyler Hero, Jaime Jaquez, Khalil Ware, and the 13th overall pick in exchange for Giannis. Does that move make the Heat a championship contender in the Eastern Conference? And then from the Celtics side of things, according to Bill Simmons, the Boston Celtics made an offer for Giannis within the last week. If that offer included Jaylen Brown, would you be on board for it? Should the Celtics break up their tandem of Jason Tatum and Jaylen Brown to acquire one Giannis Antetokounmpo? Your calls on that next.
5: The U.S. men's national team looks to go 2-0 in group play when they take on Australia. Can the Americans win two games in group play for the first time since the original World Cup nearly a century ago? We'll find out Friday. Westwood One Sports.
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0: time. 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The Giannis Antetokounmpo sweepstakes. Picking up some steam. ESPN NBA insider Brian Windhorst had this to say earlier today about the latest on Giannis's future.
1: Jimmy Haslam, the co-owner of the Milwaukee Bucks, said, you know, a couple of months ago he wanted to have something done by the draft, and that's the way the league is operating. And talks around Giannis have definitely intensified. The Miami Heat have been trying to get Giannis for months. They have been making offers to the Bucks for months. We have no deal. What we can take from that is the Bucks do not love what the Heat are offering, and they are out looking for other options. They have been looking for other options. The Celtics could get in there. We're going to see how that plays out.
0: So the Heat deal that Wendy is referencing is Jaime Jaquez, Tyler Hero, Khalil Ware, and the 13th overall pick in exchange for Giannis Antetokounmpo. From my vantage point, that move is a lateral move for Giannis. It does not make Miami a contender within the Eastern Conference. The other potential destination that Giannis would be very open to signing an extension with is the Boston Celtics. The question with Boston, unlike Miami, we don't really know what Boston has offered or if they're even really interested in one Giannis Antetokounmpo. We didn't know that until yesterday. Bill Simmons, Zach Lowe, on the Bill Simmons podcast, had this to say about the Celtics and their rumored interest in Giannis Antetokounmpo.
2: I would definitely watch Boston potentially dipping their diving in, not just dipping their toe in, but diving in.
3: I think they dove in. They made, from what I heard, they made an offer in the past week, a couple of days before I mentioned on Thursday. I don't know what the offer was and I don't know who's in it, but they are in. Pat was in the ring, which I was really surprised by. As a
0: fascinating development, if you believe Bill Simmons, you should in this situation when it comes to his Boston Celtics. I think it's a total ridiculous move for Brad Stevens and company to split the duo up of Jaylen Brown and Jason Tatum. But whenever you don't win the title, whenever you fall short of expectations in the NBA's postseason, you're subject to conversations like this. Two-part question for you on the phones. One, with that Miami Heat deal that's on the table, if the Heat accepted and they acquire Giannis, are they a title contender in the East with the duo of Giannis and Bam Adebayo? And then two, should the Boston Celtics put Jason Tatum or Jaylen Brown up in a potential deal to acquire Giannis Antetokounmpo? Ken is in Miami. No better place to start than out in the Yams with our guy Ken wanting to chime in. Ken, what do you think, pal?
4: Hey, brother. This is actually the Giannis to Miami thing with how bad we've been for years. It just so happens to be a hypothetical we've been looking into for years. I really think it could work, primarily because we've seen Spo do a lot more with a lot less.
0: Very true.
4: I think he could transition. Like, my kind of hot take approach is Giannis at the five, which is, again, it's realistic how that lineup would have to be. But that evolution, the way he did it with Bosch, the small ball thing, Spo succeeds with transcendent talents. You give him a transcendent talent or anybody that can get to that level, like shown with Jimmy, he'll X's and O's, everything else for it to make it work, and everybody acts surprised come second round of the playoffs. But you put Giannis there and you don't sleep on the other pieces that could fall in, just like Norman was a surprise to everyone, Norman Powell.
0: Right.
4: Believe yeah. He 100% could make it work. The defensive lineup with Bam, Giannis, and Davion Mitchell, you can guard any star and put him through hell on a night-in, night-out basis, and that's the type of roster that ends up with enough wins. The 16 wins you need in the postseason, the wins you need in the regular season. We've seen the difference down here in Miami. I'm 28 years old. 25% of my life we've been in the finals. So I've seen the formula be recooked a million times.
0: For sure.
4: I really think it's something that could be executed if you add that type of talent.
0: In this Eastern Conference?
4: For sure, because again, that's why I bring up you have the Knicks. It's kind of what the Knicks did, where you have versatile defenders and you have a scorer that can just go crazy. Except I'd argue, who can have better defenders than Bam Adebayo and Giannis Antetokounmpo? Those are two guys
0: switchable
4: for sure you're gonna put through. And then Davion Mitchell, we call him off night for a reason. That's the guy, okay, it's on the side, but when you can get away from those guys and you get Davion, Now, it's you have three defensive aces who can make it very hard defensively for guys on the other side.
0: I think it's a fascinating point. The Davion Mitchell piece as the point of attack defender with those guys behind him, I think it's fascinating. Ken, I appreciate the call, man. 310-840-4910 is the number. Does Giannis to the Heat make them a title contender within the landscape of the Eastern Conference? And then should Boston be interested in moving off of Jaylen Brown or Jason Tatum to acquire Giannis Antetokounmpo? Chase is in Dallas wanting to check in. What's going on, Chase?
5: Hey, yeah, first-time caller here from Dallas. Now, I know the Mavericks got their own problems. They don't even have a head coach right now. But I just want to throw out there, what if the on draft night, the Dallas Mavericks trade their ninth overall pick and a couple of their pieces and pair up Giannis with Cooper Flagg and Kyrie Irving? What do we think, guys?
0: Now, that would be something. I am surprised. I'm thoroughly surprised that Dallas isn't brought up more as a potential destination for Giannis. Honestly, that trio could make some noise in the Western Conference, and here's why. Your front court of Flagg, Giannis, and Derek Lively? Whew. In a Western Conference that features Nikola Jokic, Victor Wembanyama, the front court that they have in Oklahoma City. Hey, I like it. I do. The Mavericks have... go ahead.
5: The Mavs, they got, like I said, they don't got a head coach right now, so they got some other things they got to figure it out. But, I mean, that sounds like a superstar trio to me.
0: Wow, you know what? You know what the other key piece is for Dallas? Masai Ujiri and Giannis Antetokounmpo have a relationship with one another. He has tried to get Giannis to Toronto for years. Why isn't Dallas being talked about as a sleeper team for Giannis? I think the major reason is, do they have young assets that would interest, you know?
5: That's all I got, guys. Thanks for taking me in.
0: I appreciate the call. Does Dallas have the young assets? They got the ninth pick. I don't know what or how many draft picks they got back for the Luka Doncic deal. Our guy Jerry asks, why not Oklahoma City with their draft capital, a multitude of players they could send? Because of the rules of the second apron, Oklahoma City cannot make it work financially because of the second apron. You cannot aggregate multiple player salaries in exchange for one salary coming back in return. I don't make the rules. I just know them. 310-840-4910 is the number. James is in Indiana wanting to check in. What's up, James?
6: How's it going?
0: Going swell.
6: I think as far as Boston goes, Jason Tatum would be the better one to trade off. I think Giannis and Jaylen Brown would be great together. But then I think another team nobody's really talking about that has a lot of assets just because of the depth that they have, and it's shown that they're contenders already. Minnesota would be a great place to go play with Ant.
0: So here's the thing, right? When it comes to the T-Wolves, you would have to get off of Jaden McDaniels, Naz Reid, Terrence Shannon. With Giannis coming back in return, is Anthony Edwards and Giannis Antetokounmpo enough to get through the Western Conference that features Wemby, Castle, Harper, Shea, Jokic? I just don't know if that duo is formidable enough to do that. But to your point, yes, that potentially, if depending on who Minnesota was able to offer, could be the best package that Milwaukee could possibly get back. Appreciate the call, brother. That package. Now, here's the thing about that package. It's not exactly what I said. Minnesota has let it be known league-wide their reluctance, their unwillingness to move on from Jaden McDaniels. That's the key in why a Minnesota deal, you know, would not work with the Milwaukee Bucks. So it's going to be fascinating, man. The Giannis sweepstakes should wrap up by the time the NBA draft starts because that's when Jimmy Haslam said it would. As we get ready to enter the 1 o'clock hour on the East Coast, I want to keep things on the hardwood. The San Antonio Spurs, champions of the Western Conference, but clearly have some work to do this offseason in terms of getting back to the top of the mountain. Victor Wembanyama, hero at the start of the postseason, villain by the end. Has your perception changed on Wemby? That's next.
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1: Westwood One Sports Tonight continues here with the youngest in charge, Linnell Willingham, rocking out with you as we get you up to 3 a.m. Eastern Time. Number one story of the night. I'm a sucker for history, ladies and gentlemen. As the youngest in charge, I love when we see new accomplishments in the world of sports. The GOAT, not LeBron James, Lionel Messi, with really an impressive feat tonight, making history by tying the record for the most men's World Cup goals in history at 16 after he registered a hat trick tonight that led Argentina to a 3-0 win over Algeria. The hat trick, the 11th of Messi's international soccer career, but his first at the World Cup, and at 38 years of age, this is the impressive part to me. At 38 years of age, oldest player to register a hat trick in the history of the World Cup tournament, man. He also, when taking the field tonight for Argentina, it was his record sixth World Cup that he's gotten the chance to participate in. So Lionel Messi just continuing to be the GOAT. The longevity of the GOAT is what's most impressive. He set social media ablaze, man. Feels like everybody who was anybody had something to say about what Lionel Messi accomplished tonight. We took calls earlier in the program in about the first hour of the show about the most impressive feats in sports, the most unbreakable records in the world of sports. Shout out to Lionel Messi, man. I wonder, it's so crazy because there was this tweet from actually like 11 hours ago. Someone tweeted that Messi was going to go scoreless, predicted that Messi was going to go scoreless throughout the course of this World Cup. And they were like, bookmark this tweet, come back to it when it happens. Hashtag old takes exposed. Let's do this. I want to keep things on the NBA. If you got any more calls on Giannis Antetokounmpo, we will continue to take them at 310-840-4910. Is Giannis to Miami a lateral move from a championship perspective for Giannis? And then the Boston Celtics are rumored to have made an offer for Giannis Antetokounmpo. Should they be willing to split their dynamic duo up of Tatum and Brown to acquire Giannis? 310-840-4910. Let's go from Giannis, the Greek freak of the Eastern Conference, to Wemby, the alien of the entire NBA. I don't know if we've seen in the history of sports a guy go from hero to villain as quickly as Victor Wembanyama did over the course of this 2026 postseason. Throughout the course of the playoffs, Giannis went from hero to villain. At the start of this, we were talking about him being, you know, one of the greatest players of all time, and everyone was rooting for him, and everyone loved his mental makeup. We loved that he went and hung out with the monks. We loved, you know, that he goes to bed at 9 o'clock. We loved that he reads books. We love everything about the guy. That was the way the conversation was at the beginning of this postseason. After the finals, it feels like Giannis is the biggest villain in the entire NBA. Honestly, Giannis Antetokounmpo, and this is not how I feel about him, but it's how you all talk about him. All of a sudden, Giannis is the biggest villain in the NBA. I don't remember the last time a dude went from hero to villain as quickly as Giannis Antetokounmpo did. And here's the thing. I have listened, and I've had to sit back and be patient and bear witness to the way you all have spoke about him since the start of the finals, and then more recently since Saturday when, you know, they got bounced. Here's the thing about what happened in the finals and what happened throughout the course of this postseason. Giannis, see, I'm doing it, Will. I was getting ready to do it. Get ready to call the kid Giannis. Victor Wembanyama is 22 years of age, guys. He's 22. This was his first postseason. This was his first NBA Finals. His shortcomings, I don't take issue with. I'm not going to use it as some overall indictment on what he is, what he could potentially be, talking about Victor Wembanyama. You got to fail in the playoffs. Every star has failed within the postseason. It happens. What I don't like is how the conversation has suddenly shifted to Giannis being arrogant, to Giannis being a dirty player. Wemby, I keep doing it. I literally can't help myself. Do you get why I'm doing it? Clearly, right?
2: This is embarrassing. I mean, they're both tall.
1: As
2: they're both
1: hell.
2: Very tall.
1: Mike, thank you first and foremost. Taz, next time you hear me say Giannis instead of Wemby, you put me in a full Nelson or something, damn it. I honestly can't believe, and I did it over the weekend. It's 1 a.m. Eastern time here. I'm a little leapy. Maybe that's what it is. But name aside, you all pick up what I'm putting down here. Now someone type it in the chat. Wemby Giannis. You can join the chat on YouTube and stream the show nightly. Just search Westwood One Sports Night. When it comes to Wemby, though, and I've like totally lost my train of thought here. to me, his failures in the postseason, like I said, not some overall indictment on who he is, what he could be. What I don't like, here's where we were going with this. I don't like that he's being called arrogant. I don't like that he's being called a dirty player. Yes, Wemby threw the elbow against Nas. Yes, Wemby shoved the back of the head of Jalen Brunson. But I'm not trying to make excuses for the brother. Do y'all not see what he goes through on a night-in, night-out basis in a game? In terms of being yanked on, tugged on, stepped on, held, getting his jersey tugged, all of that. Wemby gets beat the hell up down low. So if he's a little frustrated, it throws an elbow, not to, you know, try to hurt you. I think he throws the elbow to say, hey, Slim, back the hell up. That's kind of how I look at it. But I just am amazed at how the perception of Wemby has changed here from the start of the postseason to where we are now. For me, it hasn't. I still believe that he has all the tools to eventually become the greatest NBA player of all time if he's able to stay healthy. I still believe, you know, that right now he is the best player in basketball. I still believe he's going to go down as the best two-way player of all time. The question is, with Wemby, does he get better this offseason? Because there are a couple of things that he clearly needs to get better at. One of the big things is this. His conditioning simply was not good enough throughout the course of this postseason. And this is where the conversation gets difficult for me. Is it on him or is it on the Spurs? Talking about Wemby's lack of conditioning. When you play a dude 29 minutes a night throughout the course of the regular season and then up his minutes to 40 a night in the postseason, that's a hell of an adjustment to make. It is. And I was having this conversation with my brother the other night. And he's like, dude, well, it's on Wemby to put in the work and do the extra sprints to make sure he is ready come postseason time. But I told my brother, who was a, you know, all-conference Division III basketball player, conference player of the year, legit, played professionally in Morocco. Real good dude. Real good player. Knows hoop. I'm surprised he came to me with that garbage. Because, look, you can't get into basketball shape unless you're playing basketball in-game. You just can't. You can run all the 23-1s that you want. You can run all the 17-1s that you want. You can run all the down-and-backs that you want. Until you're in a game going game speed, it's hard to get in basketball shape. So I think for San Antonio next year, they've got to do a better job building a callus up for Wemby in terms of allowing him to play significant minutes throughout the course of the regular season. Because you can't just expect him to turn it on come playoff time and be in shape. I thought he handled himself well, all things considered. When you consider that massive jump in minutes that he saw in the postseason, I think he carried himself well. The conditioning's got to get better. And then I think the other thing that really stood out with him throughout the course of the finals, he doesn't have like a go-to post move or a go-to move. He doesn't. And that's what the Spurs needed down the stretch in these games in which they led in the fourth quarter and they couldn't close the games out. The ball shouldn't have to be in De'Aaron Fox's hands. Wemby should be skilled enough offensively to where, you know, you can ultimately play through him down the stretch and put the ball in his hands. Ultimately, though, you weren't able to do that. I think it's fascinating, though. I think he's humble. I think he showed a lot of humility throughout these playoffs. I think he's always super honest and transparent in terms of, you know, in terms of, you know, his success and his failures. I love everything about the man. I am totally taken aback by the conversations that have emerged surrounding Wemby, calling him dirty, calling him arrogant, so on and so forth. Am I tripping with this? 310-840-4910. Has your perception of Victor Wembanyama changed throughout the course of this postseason? 310-840-4910. Do you view Wemby differently than when the postseason started? People talk about the lack of humility from him. That's the part that I got kind of pissed off with. It feels like directed attacks at his character. Like we're wanting to see him fail by calling him arrogant. Do we call Steph Curry arrogant when he does the sleep celebration? Do we call other athletes arrogant when they celebrate? Do we when they hit the 3-point celebration? Do guys get called arrogant for that? People were crushing Victor Wembanyama over the weekend for him saying that he's in Mitchell Robinson's head. Because guess what? He was in Mitchell Robinson's head. He was. I have no issue with Wemby talking the way that he did. I have no issue with it. I have no issue with it. What I do take issue with is what happened in the Western Conference Finals, I believe, when he ducked the podium. That I have an issue with. That I have an issue with. You know what I'm saying? What I don't like, though, is the way that the conversation has shifted and the personal attacks on his character, acting as if he's some arrogant jackass. I just think it's totally overblown. The other piece is now folks are acting like the kid stinks. Oh, he's overrated. We anointed him too quickly. Nobody anointed him, guys. All I've said here on this show and on this network is that if he stays healthy, right, he's got the chance, based off of the defensive ability and how skilled he is offensively, he's got the chance to be one of the greatest players of all time. I firmly believe that. Speaking of the transparency, here was Victor Wembanyama on Saturday night after being eliminated, being, you know, quite frankly, very honest about what angered him the most about the loss.
3: What I'm pissed about is that there's probably 100 games before we can be back in finals. I don't know how to say it in English, but I'm going to have to, you know, hold that inside of me and slow down and wait and execute for 100 games.
1: Basically, he's saying the thing that hurt the most about the loss is the long road back to the top. The long road back to the top of the mountain. I want to open up the phone lines on this, though, man, because I think it's fascinating. Victor Wembanyama obviously came up short in his first ever NBA postseason, but to me, the conversations have gone overboard. Folks talking about Wemby

0: dirty. But at the beginning of the postseason, Wemby was a hero. At the beginning of the postseason, we were all drooling in anticipation for what he could be, for anticipation for what he would do in his first ever postseason. He came up short. Has it changed your perception of one Victor Wembanyama? 310-840-4910. How was the finals? How has this postseason changed your perception of one Victor Wembanyama? I want to push back on the arrogant part of this and people saying that he lacks humility and so on and so forth. He gave an answer the other night that I thought was so damn good, just in terms of him being, like I like to say, open, honest, transparent, and more importantly, just being real, right? Wemby came up short. He answered this question in French. He was asked by a French reporter in French what he's looking to improve on this summer. And Wemby said, quote, "I'm going to work even harder, obviously, to be even more durable, and above all, to keep a fresh mind and maintain control of the game at all times. That's what really stands out about Jalen Brunson, for example. There are too many moments, and I get it, it doesn't come from bad intentions, but there are too many moments where I'm passive, where I don't have the control over the game that I'd like to have, and it ends up costing us." Victor Wembanyama, open, honest, transparent. I don't believe he's arrogant. I don't believe he's dirty the way that some of you all, you know, feel about him. I don't. I think he's 22 years old, and I think he's a guy that's a sore loser. Just like any great athlete, just like any great competitor, Wemby is a sore loser. The question is this, though. 310-840-4910 is the number. He came up short in his first ever NBA Finals, getting gentlemen swept by the New York Knicks. How has the NBA Finals, how has the NBA postseason changed your perspective on one Victor Wembanyama? We will take your calls on that and a whole lot more coming up next here on Westwood One Sports Night. 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
1: Westwood One Sports Night continues as we get you up to 3 a.m. Eastern Time. Phone lines starting to fill up here at 310-840-4910. You can hit us up on the talking text line. How has the finals and the postseason, for that matter, changed your opinion on one Victor Wembanyama? 310-840-4910. For me, hasn't changed much. I still believe that he's the best player on the planet. I think this postseason, to me, solidified that. His place as the best player in the league. He came up short, though, in the postseason. Some people feel like, you know, that best player in the world moniker is vacant right now because of the way that Wemby played throughout the course of the finals. He's 22, like I continue to reiterate. I'm not going to let his first postseason failure define who he is as a player. I don't think it's fair. I don't. The other piece is this. This notion that he's some villain, this notion that he's some dirty player, I think it's totally garbage. He's a sore loser, I'll give you that. But so are all the best athletes in all the pro sports. You want a guy to be a sore loser. Do I love the fact that he left the court without shaking Jalen Brunson's hand? No, but like in today's society where all the players jersey swap and tongue kiss after games, I love the fact that we got a throwback character that doesn't like his opponent. If I'm Wemby, I don't give a Rick Knicks for that matter. I don't. Honestly. So for him to be viewed as arrogant in a bad sport, in a crybaby and arrogant, all that, because he refused to shake hands, get out of my face, man. Happens all the time. I love the way that Wemby carries himself. It's my favorite part about him. He doesn't give a damn. He doesn't. Wemby doesn't care less. Wemby is about ball. He's all ball all the time. He doesn't listen to the media. He doesn't listen to what you guys have to say about him. The brother goes to bed at 9 o'clock. I love everything about him. I do. The question is, though, how has your perception changed on Victor Wembanyama? Do you think he's a dirty player? I don't. If you think he's dirty for throwing an elbow, then that's on you. Guys do far worse that doesn't get called and that isn't seen. 310-840-4910. Phone lines are locked and loaded, so I'll stop yapping and get to you all. Corey is in Baltimore. Batting leadoff for us here, checking in. Corey, what's going on?
2: Man, I swear, man, you my guy, but I got to give it to you, man. Let's just say, man, from the start of the NBA season, man, you've been carrying this man's name like you was carrying the Olympic torch, ready to light that flame, bro. Let me tell you something, dog. That young man's action, starting from game 3, when he set that tempo on Jalen Brunson with the shove, It trickled down to Castle and even Harper doing dirty plays, man. So don't sit there and try to make excuses for this man. Ever since game 3, it's been dirty. But I give it to him. He's young, and he got to learn. But, yeah, man, he's dirty, bro.
1: How is he dirty?
2: That was dirty. But the thing about it is that whole little thing about he was in Mitchell Robinson's head, but the whole time the Knicks was in his head. They let him start out good. He started out great. And he did so much to wear as though he was tired. So this offseason, he better go figure out something, man, because them boys, they coming for him. As far as him being the greatest, nah, man, he got a lot of shoes to fill before he can be even
1: Corey, this is the thing.
2: He has a lot.
1: This is my thing on the greatest conversation. No one's saying he's the greatest or one of the greatest. I'm saying he's got the potential to be. That's it. That's it.
2: Not his second season, dog. Not his second season. Give him at least maybe round about like maybe 3 or 4 and then put him in that. But he got to show more than what he showed from 2 seasons. Just because he got to the finals, He's not there yet. He's still not there yet. On top of that, he got Jokic. You know what I'm saying? Nah, come on, dog.
1: It's stiff competition. I'll give you that. I appreciate the call. The notion that he's dirty, though, I want to double click on that because I don't necessarily agree with that. But a lot of people out there feel that way, and it's honestly, it's stunning that people do feel that way. Byron is out in Atlanta, wants to check in. What's going on, Byron?
3: How are you guys today?
1: Good, man. How you doing?
3: Yeah, hey, first thing first, I would like to thank you very much. You guys are great. I work at night, and you guys keep me very entertained, so thank you so much.
1: Hey, of course, brother. I appreciate you checking in, man.
3: Yeah, a couple of comments about Wemby.
1: Yeah.
3: Right.
1: I agree.
3: He had the whole world on his shoulder. Do you imagine what it's like to go to Madison Square Garden, taking on the Knicks with the president in attendance and doing this performance? Okay?
1: For sure.
3: The only thing that was wrong with this guy was he was just this was a 22-year-old who was frustrated and who had to learn.
1: He let his emotions get the best of him. It happens to the greatest out there. So yeah. I'm not judging him for it.
3: Yeah, you know what I'm really happy about? The way they lost. It hurt so much that this guy is going to be, they're going to be even hungrier. It reminds me of Isaiah Thomas. When he got picked by Larry Bird, they had the game. But that thing stayed in them, and I think it kind of fueled all this championship run.
1: I appreciate the call. I think that's a hell of a point. This is going to be the moment in his career that I think fuels him, man. This level of adversity, I don't think he's ever faced it before in his life. So his response to it, I expect to be next level because he's responded to the adversity well all season long. There's a level of humility that he has that I don't know if you all understand. And it goes back to the quote that I referenced not too long ago with him after they lost on Saturday night. He answered the question in French, but somebody online translated it. This is what Wemby said about how he's looking to improve this summer. He said, I'm going to work even harder, obviously, to be more durable and above all, keep a fresh mind and maintain control of the game at all times. He's acknowledging keeping a fresh mind. He is admitting right there that his emotions got the best of him. What 22-year-old would be that transparent at the podium? He said that's what really stands out about Jalen Brunson, for example. Then he gets very humble and says there are too many moments, and it doesn't come from bad intentions, but there are too many moments where I'm passive and don't have control over the game that I'd like to have, and it ends up costing us. That's just as real as you can get, man. That's why I rock with him so hard. He's real. He's not a robot. He's a human and he's got emotions, man. I think he's a 22-year-old that's only getting smarter and is only going to gain more and more poise. I don't view him as being dirty. I don't view him as being coddled by the media. I think, brother, like the last caller said, had the entire world on his shoulders, man. Everybody was rooting against him, it feels like, in these finals. And, you know, he came up short. Has your perception of Victor Wembanyama changed since the beginning of this postseason? 310-840-4910 is the number. Bob is in Chicago wanting to check in. What's up, Bob?
4: Yeah, it's doing.
1: What's going on, man? How you doing?
4: No, good. I just want to chime in. You know what? I love you guys on the radio at night because it keeps me going. But to me, Wembanyama is reminiscent of Jordan way back in the day against the Bad Boys.
1: Mm-hmm. Okay.
4: Jordan just wasn't physically able to go against them, and he bulked up, and he knew what he had to do. And he came out and, look, three three-peats. I mean, he's the GOAT. When Wembanyama can get seven rings, he'll be the GOAT.
1: I appreciate the call, man. I think that was a very unique comparison that's more appropriate that one of the older folks make than me. Mike did have to go through the Bad Boy Pistons. Mike did have to you know, armor up. The only reason I know about that is because we got blessed with The Last Dance during COVID. By the way, people, I mean, I would not have survived COVID if it wasn't for The Last Dance. The Last Dance literally, I'm willing to go through another pandemic just to get another great documentary. I'm kidding. Obviously, I'm kidding.
5: Take it easy.
1: Take it easy. I'm kidding, people. But no, I think it's a very unique comparison in terms of, you know, comparing this situation to Jordan against the Bad Boy Pistons. But we didn't have social media back then the way that we do now. I just think Wemby's being put under a microscope. I think he's being held to this standard to where y'all are acting like the man is supposed to be some emotionless robot. Yeah, he cried after winning the Western Conference Finals. Yeah, he was frustrated, you know, after you know, losing the finals. Yeah, he's angry after getting elbowed. Yeah, he's angry after being scratched and clawed and tugged on all series, all postseason, the way that he was. The narrative that he's dirty or arrogant, I think is totally BS. If you want to question the ability from an on-the-court standpoint in terms of him not being good enough yet, I'm willing to have that conversation. 310-840-4910. How has your perception changed? Has your perception changed on one Victor Wembanyama as we've rolled throughout this postseason? 310-840-4910. Miss Jane out in Tucson wanting to check in. What's going on, Jane?
6: Hi, Linnell. I had 2 points to make.
1: Yes.
6: First, I totally agree with you about Wemby.
1: Okay.
6: And I say that given that I was rooting for the Knicks,
1: okay,
6: because my brother's known Jalen Brunson since he was in high school.
1: Oh, wow. So, okay. Ain't that something?
6: So
1: okay.
6: He was the principal of the school that Jalen played against.
1: Wow. Okay.
6: And he hated Jalen.
1: No, hey, look, Miss Jane, you understand why, though, right?
6: He admired him, but he had a reason to hate him. But I mean, he's always spoken so highly of him that I couldn't help but root for him.
1: Okay.
6: However, on the point about Wemby, I think very highly of Wemby because for many of the reasons that you stated, but also I'd like to point out that the people, I mean, there's all kinds of really tall people in the NBA, but mm-hmm. nobody as tall as him. His elbow is where the top of people's head is.
1: Miss Jane, you're about to hit on a great point here, and I want to let you continue. Go ahead.
6: They can't help it. I mean,
1: exactly.
6: Sometimes this stuff that they say he's hurting them, they ran into him. He can't help it.
1: He has no control over his body. So, Miss Jane, here was the circumstance that he was facing. The next flagrant foul that Wemby got in the finals,
6: yeah,
1: he would have been suspended. And I think the NBA, it would have been a major story. Now, the one thing that's in Wemby's favor, Miss Jane, is that those flagrant fouls are reviewable after the fact. So I doubt he would have actually been, you know, suspended if it was something that was deemed accidental. But to your point, when you're that size and you've got that type of body composition, you're going to accidentally throw an elbow every now and then. I totally agree with you. Totally agree.
6: And he's clumsy sometimes because he's so big.
1: Yeah.
6: I can't even imagine being that tall and what you'd be running into all the time.
1: It's crazy. I think he's got to put some weight on him. I hope he does this offseason. I appreciate you. Good to hear from you.
6: Okay. Nice talking to you, Linnell.
1: Out in Tucson. 310-840-4910. Is the number. Get in where you fit in as we're starting to get packed on the phones. Victor Wembanyama coming up. Kevin Hart Small in the NBA Finals. How has this postseason changed your perception of one Victor Wembanyama? That's next here on Westwood One Sports Night.
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0: continues with the youngest of Charles and L. Willingham taking you up to 3 a.m. Eastern time. I was saying in the commercial break, I doom scroll a lot during the commercial break. What do you doom scroll on the nail? I doom scroll on the old Ticker Tocker app. TikTok. TikTok. You all know I'm a mark for early 2000s wrestling. I smile, but I'm like low-key embarrassed by it because I feel like it's like not an attractive thing. Whenever I would have like a chick sleep over, I have an alternate YouTube account that I use because I don't want my YouTube search history. All you see is WWF this. So I think that's pretty embarrassing. So like I use his alternate YouTube account whenever I have like a chick sleep over. And during the break, I was doom scrolling. Good old Jim Ross, people. Jim Ross is the greatest play-by-play announcer of all time. And I wanted to share that with you all. Why is that relevant? It's not. I just wanted to say it. 310-840-4910. Linnell Willingham getting you up to 3 a.m. Has your perception of one Victor Wembanyama at all changed here throughout the course of this NBA postseason? Some folks calling him dirty. Folks calling him arrogant, saying he's a bad sport, calling him a sore loser for not shaking Jalen Brunson's hand after being gentleman swept the other night in the NBA Finals. I don't have a problem, with him not shaking hands. In today's society where, you know, the damn players make out with one another before swapping jerseys, like, I like we have a throwback guy that takes losing, you know, to heart. He's a competitor, man. He cares. People, you know, dunking on him for crying after winning, you know, the Western Conference Finals. People upset at that. Like, I think this is the quickest we've ever seen a hero turn to a villain, maybe in the history of sports. At the start of this postseason, it felt like he was America's hero. By the end of the postseason, it feels like he's public enemy number one. Has your perception of Wemby changed? Do you think that the way that he's being talked about right now is fair? 310-840-4910 is the number. Let's go to Martin in Dallas wanting to check in. Martin, what's going on?
1: Now, we're going back a little bit here. Hope you don't mind. But listen, yeah. I know you're old enough. And listen. You know, the Rockets never did have a chance to play the Bulls. They never did. If they did, it would have been a wipeout. No, let's forget that. What I'm saying is this. Wembley and LeBron, the two most spoken names in the history of basketball. The two most spoken names. I'm sick and tired of it. You put Hakeem Olajuwon next to Wembley, and Wembley's going to go back to wherever he came from.
0: It's okay. Wemby.
1: Well, I don't care what you call him. Send him back to every team. How many times can he hold on to the ball? Tell me how many times Olajuwon got the ball stolen from him compared to Wemby. How stolen balls. Come on, man.
0: You a Mavericks fan or you a Spurs fan, brother?
1: I'm on both sides. Come on now, you know what I'm saying.
0: I hear what you're saying.
1: You know it.
0: Appreciate the call, brother. 310-840-4910. Y'all know why I'm laughing. You know why I'm laughing. I can't help myself. I don't want to impersonate him because I don't want to get canceled. But damn it, that Wembley, how many times did he drop the – how many times did Olajuwon get the ball stolen from him? Wembley with his tall ass. Martin in Dallas, baby. Wembley. Wembley. Wembley. Let's go to Stefan in Santa Cruz wanting to chime in. What's going on, brother? Welcome into Westwood One Sports Night.
2: Hey, what's up?
0: What do you think about Wembley?
2: I was about to man, let me get a hold of this little rascal from Texas. Hey, you know what? I'm a Spurs fan.
3: 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The Georgia outdoor track and field team is victorious once again.
2: You know what?
3: With 50 points in Saturday's final meet, the Bulldogs outpaced runner-up Florida to capture a second straight NCAA crown. Redshirt freshman Adesha Hodge provided a spark with a national record in the 200-meter final.
2: And her senior teammate,
3: Dejanay Oakley, set a new NCAA mark in the 400. The Dogs are coached by now five-time champion Carol Smith-Gilbert, who led the Georgia indoor team to the national title in March. She expands her trophy collection by going back-to-back outdoors.
2: Because their team is pretty much irrelevant now. This is the thing about it, man. You're talking about a guy
4: who's hard to come by. This team is different because it's young and scrappy. Right.
0: Yep.
4: This team is resilient.
0: That was significant. It cost them a lot of time.
4: If it doesn't go their way, they don't quit.
3: And so, Today in Women's Sports, I'm Amy Lawrence on Westwood One.
2: But the thing is
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7: His attitude, the way he is, it makes me like him even more. He's a sore loser. You know who the biggest sore loser of all time was?
0: Who's
7: Michael
0: that?
7: Jordan.
0: Exactly.
7: The biggest sore loser of all time.
0: Brother, he punched Steve Kerr in the face in practice. And we talk about Wemby's character.
7: He went after the smallest white guy on the team. I always thought that was weak by Jordan, but... He didn't go after Horace Grant.
0: No, he knew better. Hey, Chance, he ain't stupid now.
7: he ain't stupid.
0: Yeah.
7: But, man, this guy has brought me back to the association, and I'm happy about it. He is entertaining. He is the future. LeBron is on his way out. This guy is on his way in. And you know what? He's going to be a topic on shows like this for years and years to come. He is nothing but great for the league. Yeah. We love you, Wembley.
0: Chance in Alabama on the way out saying, we love you, Wembley. Wembley. Did he call him Wembley or Wembley? That's what I call a five. So I have a $5 parlay that I put in with our pals at the DraftKings Sportsbook. It's just all Wemby props. I call it a Wembley through. So instead of a parlay, it's a Wembley. You know what I'm saying?
6: No, I'm with you, man. Wembley!
0: A Wembley! Wembley! Wembley, hold on, that last one you hit was it. Wembley. Wembley. 310-840-4910 is the number. If you're on the line, stay there. We'll get to you coming up on the other side. Adam, Sam, Art, Patrick, Steve, we'll get to you all coming up on the other side of the break. Has your perception, or has the perception, rather, of Victor Wembanyama changed here throughout the course of the postseason? 310-840-4910. Do you agree with the notion that he's dirty? Do you agree with the notion that he's arrogant? I don't. I think the brother's 22 years old. And I think he came up short in the finals. Not illegal, not an indictment on his character. He does have some things to work on, though, this summer from a basketball standpoint. That, to me, is what the conversation should be focused on. But instead, everyone's made it about his character. Have we ever seen a guy go from hero to villain as quickly as one Victor Wembanyama? 310-840-4910. How has your perception changed of one Victor Wembanyama? We'll take your calls on that. Plus, we'll get back into the National Football League coming up in the final hour next.
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0: what I teased coming out of break, going into the break. I have no clue where this show is supposed to go right now. We have 1 hour left. I've been up since 8 o'clock this damn morning. I did more radio than I had sleep. That's what happens when you're a boss. 310-840-4910. Youngest in charge, the Noble again, rocking out with you here in the final hour of power on Westwood One Sports Night. Has the perception of Victor Wembanyama at all changed throughout the course of this postseason? Have we ever seen a guy go from hero to villain as quickly as one Victor Wembanyama? 310-840-4910 is the number. I also want to get into this. In honor of America's 250th birthday, I'm eating it. McDonald's, as some Southern people like to say. Not McDonald's, McDonald's. You got McDonald's money? McDonald's is coming out, or relaunching rather, excuse me, Thrill. And I know you're super excited about this, my friend. They're relaunching their fried apple pie, as Finesse Two Times would say. Their fried apple pie coming back. It got me thinking. You can chime in on the phones with this as well. I want your calls on if the perception of Wemby has changed. And then we got to get to the bottom of something here on Westwood One Sports Night. In lieu of McDonald's bringing back the fried apple pie, what is the best sweet treat in all of fast food? 310-840-4910. I've got an early nominee. Checkers, home of the twofer, right? That's what they're known for, home of the twofer. They got the best twofer in the game. Those funnel cake fries that they have at Checkers make a grown man
1: cry. I've never had it.
0: Shame on you, Will the Thrill Dog.
1: We'll stick with McDonald's here.
0: Yeah.
1: I don't know what they put in their ice cream to make it so just
0: rich.
1: Creamy. And It's rich. It's rich, but specifically the McFlurries.
0: Hot doggy.
1: When those ice cream machines actually work, those McFlurries are something, man.
0: McFlurries something else, man.
1: Yeah.
0: I think the general public is going to go with the McFlurry being the one seed. You actually mentioned Frosty first, which surprised me.
1: You can't beat a Frosty. It's simple but effective.
0: Yeah.
1: But it ain't a McFlurry.
0: It's no McFlurry from McDonald's. The best sweet treat in all of fast food in lieu of McDonald's relaunching the fried apple pie, a deep fried apple pie. 310-840-4910. And then has your perception of Wemby changed during this postseason? I've been waiting on this call and held out on this call for a reason because of what the screener wrote. Adam in Griffith, near Indiana. Adam, what's up, pal? Welcome into Westwood One Sports Night.
2: Hey, what's going on, brother, man? Thanks for taking my call.
0: Yes, sir. Appreciate you spending some time with us, man.
2: For sure. Okay, so you're this big Wemby guy. Am I missing something? If I was 8 feet tall, I could probably be pretty good at basketball too. And he just sold the farm and blew it. I mean, did you not see what I seen? The guy's not that good, dude.
0: Come on, brother. Are you serious?
2: I'm dead serious.
0: I'm gonna talk it out with you. I really want to get to the bottom of why you feel this way. So you're saying you're using his height as like something you're holding against him almost.
2: I think you are. Like
0: Superman guy.
2: If he was such a savant, then what happened?
0: He lost, brother. I mean, people.
2: I know you're telling me.
0: There's one winner and there's one loser. He lost. What?
2: And not only did he lose, he got 29. He got smoked.
0: I mean, the beautiful thing about it is basketball is not an individual sport. This isn't tennis or golf.
2: Yeah, tell him that.
0: But I got to tell you that. You all, like, this idea that it's all, I mean, did Victor Wembanyama get his shot blocked At the, well, he did miss two free throws down the stretch.
2: It's impossible, and he still didn't make enough. I mean, come on, man. Down 29, he blew it.
0: Did you feel this way about Wemby entering the playoffs?
2: I seen it coming a little bit. Yeah, he thought he was all that in a bag of chips.
0: Well, where do you get this from? That's the point. He thought he was. Where did, like, what is that? Just
2: he's
0: like
2: cocky. Come on, he's cocky.
0: But so, why is it?
2: Man, if I'm 8 feet tall and I'm cocky, I better win.
0: You better be the man. Come right on now. I think what you're saying, and I kind of get where you're coming from. His height may be to his detriment. Because
2: I'm 5'7", and I'm a great basketball player.
0: That explains why you're so damn angry. You're 5'7", champ. I get it.
2: No, don't even do that.
0: I'm just messing with you, man. I'm just messing with you, man. But no, I think it's fascinating the point that you make. Because he's so tall, I do feel like he's held to a higher standard until the finals.
2: You got to jump to dunk.
0: But until the finals, he lived up to that standard, though, man. He did.
2: Man, you gotta bring it home though. I mean, come on, Kobe, Jordan.
0: You gotta finish the story. Adam, I appreciate you as always, brother. Hope to hear from you soon, man. 310-840-4910. Adam said, hey, if I was 8 feet tall, and then he told us he was 5'7". He's a short king. That's why he's angry. I'd be short. I'd be angry and mad if I was 5'7" too. Now people are gonna think I'm prejudiced against short people. Women are prejudiced against short men. I'm just saying. 310-840-4910. Does anyone have any calls on the best sweet treat in all the fast food? Can I beg and plead for calls on that? What is your one seed of fast food sweet treats? Is it the McFlurry? A lot of people love the cookie from McDonald's. I gave you funnel cake fries from Checkers. There's a dark horse in this thing. The best milkshake in fast food, without a shadow of a doubt, the one seed of milkshakes in fast food, and I got to tread lightly when I do this, the one seed, best milkshake I've ever had from a fast food establishment, it is the home of the most expensive snack, is what I like to call it, Chick-fil-A. That Chick-fil-A milkshake, are you kidding me? Now, Burger King.
1: Chick-fil-A milkshake.
0: Burger King, for a long time, I thought rivaled Chick in terms of their milkshake. I also think Burger King's fries are severely underrated, especially if they're properly salted.
1: Man, don't get me started. The waffle fries, though, at Chick-fil-A.
0: But, dude, it costs you, $17. It costs you $17 for a chicken sandwich and a small waffle fry. Get out of here. I think Chick-fil-A is the most expensive snack. It's addictive, though. Whatever they got in their ingredients, brother, whoof. It's ridiculous.
1: The Blizzard.
0: I got Hot Carlito says the Blizzard. Yeah. Okay, that's what he meant by Blizzard. I thought he was just, Blizzard! Wembley! Wembley! Blizzard, Wembley! The Blizzard's interesting. So I told you all, I went to Small Bethany College in West Virginia. I thought I was going to be a Division III football player. Ended up being the campus's weed man along with the play-by-play announcer for basketball and football. No one ever knew that. Security on campus was providing me my weed so they would never bust me. It was a ridiculous thing.
1: Well, they know now.
0: But during my time at Bethany College, there was a Dairy Queen. And the way that the campus was set up, through the closest gas station was at least 20 minutes from campus.
1: Yeah.
0: So, like, there's a lot of back roads, and it was the Liberty gas station. It was a Domino's, a Dairy Queen, and a Subway. Those were,
1: what is it, like, with the twangs?
0: Yeah, I don't know.
1: Wembley!
0: Wembley! But DQ... So I used to get chicken tenders from Dairy Queen, and I got bad tenders one time. And you know how easy it is to mess up tenders. They just left it in the damn grease too long. The bread, the meat got rubbery on the inside. It wasn't good. But that damn Blizzard I had a cheesecake Blizzard. Hot damn.
1: Oh, that's a good one. That's a good one.
0: I'm telling you. What is the best sweet treat, though, in all of fast food? I want to hear from you all on that. 310-840-4910. And then as your perception on Wemby changed here. throughout this postseason. Let's go to, I've been waiting to hear from Mike. Mike out in Illinois wanting to check in. Mike's going to let me have it. Mike, what's going on, man?
3: How you doing, Liddell?
0: I'm good, bro.
3: I just wanted to let you know I'm not a fan of either one of those teams.
0: Okay.
3: But in listening to you elevate this guy,
0: yeah,
3: I was waiting for him to fly around the arena with his tape on. He does not play his position. He's not a guard. He's not a forward. He shouldn't be trying to dribble too much there between for somebody to steal the ball. I don't think he's going to be the greatest of anything at this point. Maybe later on, but I don't.
0: Of course, later on. But that's my thing, brother. I was never saying now. I'm saying he's got the potential to be.
3: Yeah, but in listening to you, bro, I mean, I'm waiting. For
0: I can only laugh.
3: To be a superstar.
0: I can only laugh. But he was a dog. How can y'all look at him? Now I got to pull up the numbers. You all are acting like he totally just fell on his face and he was god-awful throughout the postseason.
3: I didn't say he fell on his face, but I watched the series after listening to you. And the boy needs to put on some weight because he's a big man. Nowhere near the paint that often where he should
0: have been. He needs a back-to-the-basket game. He needs to put on weight. But, like, guys, he's 22. It's all going to happen in due time, man. Rome wasn't built in a day. I appreciate the call. Wemby wasn't either. I'm sorry to cut you off, Mike. But, guys, he averaged 26 points, 4 blocks, and 11 rebounds throughout the series, guys. Like, what the hell else is he supposed? That's his first finals. And that's what he averaged. And you all are acting like he was garbage. I think there's a reluctance to crown a Frenchman as the best player in the world. That's what I think it is. I see, I'm going to say what your favorite sports talk radio host is ready to say. We are upset that he likes French fries. We are upset that he likes the spaghetti. Well, that's Italian, isn't it? That's embarrassing. But you all pick up when I'm putting down 310-840-4910. John is in Chicago. John, what's up, man? What you got for us?
4: Hey, guys, I just wanted to tell you, I think the best dessert or late night craving is the double cake shake from Fratillo's.
0: Fratillo's, is that like local to you where you're at? Is that like a local chain?
4: Yeah, it's in Chicago. Yeah.
0: Okay, I'm not familiar but with it. So what, say it again, John. What is it? Is it a double what?
4: Double cake shake.
0: So what is that? Explain that to us.
4: It takes like a double chocolate cake, and then mash into a milkshake.
0: Okay, so basically like cake in a cup with a milkshake. I dig it. It sounds Sounds like something that'll raise my damn blood pressure, which is great. John is in Chicago. Yes. Appreciate you, buddy.
4: Yes, sir.
0: 310-840-4910. Austin is in Santa Cruz. You know, it would have been better if Austin was calling from Austin. Austin, what's up, pal?
5: So I got a combination sweet treat for you.
0: Uh-oh.
5: You got to go with the McDonald's French fries dipped into the Wendy's Frosty.
0: Ow! It's
5: salty and sweet.
0: Yeah, okay.
5: You can't beat that.
0: Hey, look, you know ball, Austin. I definitely agree with you on that. Real quick before we let you go, has your perception of Victor Wembanyama changed here throughout the course of the postseason?
5: It sounds like it's a thought for everybody, but if he was 6'3", he'd be mid at best as far as basketball game.
0: What is that? So you guys are punishing the brother. And I appreciate the call. The general public is now punishing him for being, I should have asked that last caller how tall he was.

0: Hey, look, you know ball, Austin. I definitely agree with you on that. Real quick before we let you go, has your perception of Victor Wembanyama changed here throughout the course of the postseason?
1: It sounds like it's a thought for everybody, but if he was 6'3", he'd be mid at best as far as basketball game.
0: What is that? Oh my! So you guys are punishing the brother, and I appreciate the call. The general public is now punishing him for being. I should have asked that last caller how tall he was. If he was 6'3", he'd suck. I mean, and if your grandmother had a damn mustache, she'd be your grandfather, damn it. I mean, what's the difference? I don't get it. We're crying over spilled milk. What did Thurl say last night? The toothpaste is already out the damn tube, brother.
2: Can't put it back in the tube.
0: Can't do it. Can't win with him. Can't coach with him. I just can't do it. I think it's crazy.
2: You know what? Mm-hmm. The narrative here was really different after that first game at OKC.
0: You know?
2: A lot different, wasn't it?
0: I'm telling you, it's the quickest we've ever seen a guy go from hero to villain in the history of sports, dog. And Kevin Durant, this level of vitriol towards him, I think rivals Kevin Durant when he left Oklahoma City to go to Golden State. It feels like that, dude. Everybody's on Wemby's ass right now. But here's the thing. If you want to critique his play, I think that's the more substantive conversation. Like, that's the conversation there's more meat on that bone, so to speak, talking about his play, because you're right. Lack of cardiovascular endurance, lack of a back to the basket game, not being clutch. He melted in the moment. He missed two massive free throws down the stretch. Everyone keeps talking about the Foxy miss. What about Wemby missing two free throws after being an 84% free throw shooter through the regular season? 310-840-4910 is the number. Has your perception on Wemby changed throughout this postseason? And then, in honor of McDonald's bringing back fried apple pies, what's the best sweet treat in all of fast food? Let's go to Keith out in Baltimore. I wanted to check in. What's going on, Keith?
3: I'm a first-time caller this late, but because I'm on call for work. But anyways, I think Wemby, I wasn't disappointed, but nobody plays the paint anymore. He's too big to be letting these little short guys get all these rebounds. And he need to gain at least like 20, 30 more pounds, so he probably need to get somebody pregnant so he can get some man with. He can get some man weight on him. I'm telling you, once he gets somebody with a man weight on him and get pregnant, he'd be good to go. But
0: look, man, he needs some shrimp yacht. He needs something,
3: yeah,
0: brother.
3: He needs some dog in him, man. You know, he's too tall for that.
0: I think the dog is in him. I just think he needs a go-to move more than anything.
3: Yeah, and playing the paint, he can easily get the fouls, you know. Because people are going to be ball-hogging him, you know. Nobody plays the paint anymore. You want to be Steph Curry, you know, playing the paint. Why is he shooting threes? Why is he bringing the ball up the court? That doesn't make any sense. It's fundamental basketball, you know.
0: My thing is, and I hear where you're coming from, he works on dribbling, though. He works on three-point shooting. So, like, that's why he shot it so well throughout the season. That's why he handles it so well for somebody his size. But to your point, and I think everyone that's critiqued him from a basketball standpoint has said this, he needs a go-to move, and more importantly, he needs to develop a back-to-the-basket post game to be able to truly take advantage of his size. I appreciate the call as always, man. Good stuff. 310-840-4910 is the number. Two things you can check in on the phones. First and foremost, has your perception of Wemby changed here throughout the postseason? And then two, in honor of McDonald's bringing back the fried apple pie, what's the best sweet treat in all of fast food? Your calls on that. Plus, we'll take a trip to the National Football League. George Pickens showed up for Cowboys practice. I'll tell you the potential ramifications of that next here on Westwood One Sports.
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0: Once again, the bright lights of New York are calling. And Alan Stiles is ready to answer.
7: You know, I'm talking to my guy Michael Scotto, and I want a chopped cheese. And, you know, if I get my coffee, then I go down to Bodega. I say I need a bagel with lox. Let me get some lox.
0: So, how about those Knicks?
7: Hey, you see Brunson last night? Forget about it. Hey, OG Ananobi, where'd he come from? I don't know, B.
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0: continues. Phone lines lit all the way up. Calls from Michigan, Wisconsin, California. Everybody checking in here on Westwood One Sports Night. Couple of things you can chime in on. One, what is the best sweet treat in all of fast food? That is in lieu of McDonald's redropping the fried apple pie. What's the best sweet treat in all of fast food? And then how has your perception, or has your perception rather, changed on one Victor Wembanyama here since the finals ended, or since the postseason started, rather? I don't think we've ever seen a guy go from hero to villain as quickly as one Victor Wembanyama did. I don't believe so. My other part is this. I think the conversation around him being arrogant or dirty or a sore loser, I'm not here to attack his character because I don't think he did anything to warrant that. If you want to criticize and critique his play on the floor, you have every right, in my opinion, you know, to do that, because I do think he came up super small, you know, in the finals. You can say that. Enough of me, though. We're going to get to George Pickens and the Dallas Cowboys coming up here momentarily, but I mean, we got calls from all over the place. We got to get to some of you all out here. Sam in Mesquite has been waiting the longest. Sam, what is going on? Welcome into Westwood One Sports Night.
1: Thank you for taking my call.
0: Yes,
1: sir. Straight off the muscle. Straight off the muscle. Wembanyama, Victor Wembanyama went against America and the national team. He lost. He then went against America in the gold medal game and lost. He is not new to losing. His actions when he loses is about his character, but his play on the floor is what dictates whether he can win or not. That's the only thing that matters in sports. This is about sports. So in sports, he's lost when the game mattered the most. He lost the championship in the finals this year, and that's what happened. And he chose with his character to not shake hands. That's him. And him only. Also, LeBron James is the greatest villain, greatest from hero to villain. And then also, you mentioned earlier, as far as you didn't have enough sleep, you missed out on some time because sleep, and then same thing like Victor Wembanyama. Your job is your job. You have to focus on your job, and then your sleep.
0: I was doing my other job. I was doing my other job, brother.
1: And also the greatest sweet treat is revenge. Kobe, make sure he gets his revenge.
0: You know what the saying is, brother? The saying, I believe, brother, is revenge is best served as a cold dish. T.I. once said that, brother.
1: That's the greatest sweet treat. That's the greatest sweet treat is revenge.
0: And what was the last thing?
1: Oh, and then you said about calling and scratching. Shaq is the biggest and most dominable thing.
0: But Shaq's ass was so damn big, they would have arrested Shaq for battery if he would have did what Wemby did. If he would have did what Wemby did to Brunson, they would have arrested. They would have locked Shaq's big ass up.
1: His poor character.
0: That's where I disagree, man. I don't believe anything he did was to try and hurt somebody. I don't believe he was ever malicious. Or ever tried to hurt anybody out there on the floor.
1: I agree. Wasn't saying it was malicious or he was intending to hurt somebody.
0: His actions is what he did.
1: And his actions was Brunson was big man and the big man.
0: I hear you. There was someone that said, I made the argument that Brunson's the best player in the world after the finals. I think that's crazy. I appreciate the call, Mesquite. 310-840-4910. Let's run through these rapid fire before we get to the Dallas Cowboys. Zach is in Wisconsin. What's going on?
2: Hey, what's up?
0: What's up, baby?
2: Hey,
0: how you doing?
2: Okay, just to give you a quick background, I took a future bet out on the Spurs back in November because I believed in this team.
0: Okay.
2: I believed in this team to win it all, and the whole season, all the way up to the finals, I thought they were going to do it. I am completely devastated, and I place 100% of the blame on Darren Fox. That was pathetic, bro. It's almost, it was so bad. I was questioning during the series, Is he doing this on purpose?
0: Is he point shaving?
2: Like, yes. Did somebody get to him just so they don't have to pay? Because the Spurs preseason, I got him at 4,000 plus 4,000. I had great odds on them winning everything. So I'm starting to question because it was so terrible.
0: But here's the thing. If you're going to blame – brother, if you're going to – and I appreciate the call. If you're going to blame De'Aaron Fox for what he did down the stretch, you got to talk about Victor Wembanyama and his two massive free throw misses. I'm sorry. And I'm the biggest Wemby truther in the national media. I admit it. Wembley, I love him. You know what I'm saying? I'm a simp for Wembley. 310-840-4910. Where else do we want to go? Let's travel out to let's go to our guy Maurice out in Chicago wanting to chime in. What's going on, Mo?
3: Oh, boys. You got it. Your boy came up small.
0: Oh, Lord. I already knew you was about to give me hell.
3: You already know I was going to let you have it, brother. And you said that he was the best 22-year-old you had ever seen. First of all, you got George. You got LeBron.
0: Jordan wasn't in the damn finals at 22, Maurice. Come on, man.
3: I get that, but he didn't have the team that Victor had either. And neither was LeBron. But I'm just saying, those are better 22-year-olds, not to mention Magic Johnson. So, hey, come on, man. He's a great player. And I one other thing, he dirty. Pushing Brunson down and all that, he dirty. He needs to stop that. That's what's making people dislike him, though. Because he's just doing all the dirty stuff. He slid his foot under Brunson, too, under that three. That looked like he was trying to hurt him right there.
0: He's 7'5", and his foot is the size of my damn laptop here. It's hard for him.
3: You're right about that. That's true.
0: It's hard. Even with the flagrant fouls, Maurice, this is what I was saying. I felt bad for him, and I honestly, the sinister in me wanted it to happen. I wanted to see him pick up that next flagrant.
3: To see if they were going to suspend him or not.
0: Right.
3: No. He a big ticket. They're not going to do that.
0: It definitely would have been reviewable. Maurice, I appreciate you as always, man. Good to hear from you, brother. Let's go to Swar out in San Diego. What's going on, brother? Welcome into West 1 Sports Night.
4: Hey, man. Thanks for taking my call.
0: Yes,
4: okay,
0: sir.
4: 2 points. Mm-hmm. First of all, I think this day and age, just the spotlight that are on these players, like, let's not forget, 21-year-old Kobe put up 4 air balls in an elimination game.
0: Come on, man. It happens.
4: He did that. Yeah, it happens, right? This is part of the arc. You know, players, they got to fall, and then they got to get back up. And we got to see them work through it and bounce back and become the players, the legends that they're going to become. So does my perception of Wemby change after this? Absolutely not. I love the grit. I love the competitiveness. You know, even if him not shaking hands right after, and I feel like, okay, I see his height. But he's not a big man like that, right? He's not a Shaq.
0: No,
4: I don't think the answer
0: not.
4: For him is to play like down low on the block. He's not.
0: If he puts some weight on, and here's the thing. This is Wemby's third season in the NBA, guys. It's his third year. You know how small and frail Giannis was still in his third year? This kid's got so much runway to change his body composition. So I'm not at all panicked about what he's going to be. I just think the recency bias surrounding him is fascinating.
4: Sure, I agree with that. And, you know, I look at, like, how if I were to, like, tell Wemby, how do you develop your game for it to age well and just for him to create off of it? You know, offensively, I look at a guy like Melo. I see Wemby getting the ball like 17 feet out. But yep. Yeah, exactly. He has a sweet stroke. You know, when he puts the ball on the floor too much, he tries to get too much with his dribble. Guys can rip it. But if he gets that one dribble, two dribble, work that like that kind of fadeaway baseline game, no one's stopping that. And then if he gets defenders off position, take him to the rack, finish at the rack, but he doesn't have to play down low.
0: There's a way for him to get better. I want to see who he locks in with this summer from a trainer standpoint. I appreciate you as always, man. This is fascinating. I think we're all in agreement. I don't even want to say that because we're clearly not all in agreement. But a lot of you all have called in and broke my heart when you say he's dirty. Some of you have also been like, I don't think he's dirty. I think he's just competitive. He's big. He wants to win. I'm not going to go as far as to call him dirty, But I do think he's got to be a little bit more self-aware on the floor and understand that the microscope is on him at all times. You know what I love? You're not going to punk Victor Wembanyama. That's the one thing. And I think a lot of people, because he's French, because he's tall and wiry and lengthy, and the style of basketball in which he plays, not being your traditional back-to-the-basket seven-footer, I think a lot of people assume he's soft. Jalen Brunson don't think he's soft. Karl Anthony Towns, his ass don't think he's soft. The damn Timberwolves, they don't think he's soft. Like, I thought the job that he did, man, throughout this postseason, being his first postseason at 22 with all of the pressure on his shoulders that he had, I thought for the most part he answered the bell. He averaged 26 in the finals, guys, and y'all acting like the brother went ghost. 310-840-4910. Hugo in Maryland wants to check in. What's going on?
5: Hey, what's going on, man? I can't even believe I got through. Can't even believe I got through, man. Calling from Montgomery County currently. And I just want to say everybody's forgetting. Well, first of all, Wembanyama, he's not a villain, man. Like, you know, human beings, how many elbows can you take? How many pushes? How many shoves?
0: Before you decide you're going to pop off, right, Hugo? That's what I'm saying, right?
5: Man, all the whole season and the postseason, he threw an elbow.
0: He threw one elbow.
5: I think Nas Reed had a couple of dirty plays myself. You know what I mean?
0: For sure, for sure.
5: So, you know, and another thing is, like, the Spurs, the whole team is young. Eric McCaskill's young. Vassell's young. Everybody. I don't know. They were saying, you know, is he going to get back to the finals? I'm like, I don't know, man. I feel like they're going to get back to the finals. And like you said earlier this morning, everybody had to, you know, they had to, the Bulls had to get through the Pistons.
0: Right.
5: You feel me? Like, it's always a little.
0: It's a maturation process. It's levels that you got to, it's levels that it takes to get to the top.
5: Exactly.
0: I just think people's frustration is people feel like he was crowned too quickly. And I'm just like, do y'all not understand why folks were talking about him the way that we were? We ain't never seen nothing like this in terms of the two-way impact.
5: He's so big, right? Not all extra clumsy and stuff, right? But at the same time, I mean, like you said, he got put on some weight. Hey, look at my boy Alex Saw. Did you see the picture? He put on some weight, man.
0: Come on, man.
5: Alex Saw is gonna be a problem.
0: Eating a bunch of French fries, brother. Look, that's what I said.
5: The big Eiffel.
0: Exactly. Hey, I appreciate you as always, man. Hope to hear from you soon, brother. 310-840-4910. We had a bunch of more calls here on the line. If you're on the line, stay there. I want to do this. The Dallas Cowboys, to switch gears here a little bit. The Dallas Cowboys, they reported for their mandatory minicamp today, year two under head coach Brian Schottenheimer. The big offseason conversation for the Cowboys has been centered around, will George Pickens show up for work as he got the franchise tag placed on him earlier this offseason? A lot of people feel like, or felt like before today, that, yeah, this would be a situation where, hey, you know, maybe, just maybe, George Pickens holds out or holds in. But ultimately, you know, folks felt like this situation would be a distraction. George Pickens showed up to the facility today at the Star and had this to say about reporting for work for the 2026 season.
6: If you keep showing it, or they kind of already have a hint of who you are, that's when they'll start speaking on JSN contracts and stuff like that. So I just keep doing what I want, you know, what's best for me.
7: George, for those who say that you're here because you don't want to get fined, but then allege that you will plan on holding out, what would you say to them?
6: I'm here now. Like I say, that's always their opinion. I don't really, like, criticize what they say or what they do. I just feel like that's an opinion that they have, and that's all I can really say.
7: Would you hold out?
6: Nah, definitely here now. Like I said, the group of guys that's with the Cowboys kind of prevents you. If you know guys, you're going to guys' house, you're talking, like, I talk to Dak, I'm still throwing with Dak, it's definitely going to make you not want to hold out.
0: Well, there you go. You heard it from the horse's mouth. He doesn't intend on holding out. And guess what, guys? I think that is news that is detrimental to the rest of the National Football League. If the Cowboys are distraction-free and that defense takes the step forward that I expect it to, revamp secondary, Jalen Thompson, Caleb Downs, Kobe Durant, Deron Bland coming back healthy. Quinnen Williams up front. Kenny Clark. I think the Dallas Cowboys are the biggest threat to the LA Rams in the entire NFC. You heard it here first. I think the Dallas Cowboys, if healthy, and if that defense can take that step forward that we're expecting, I'm not saying Dallas needs to have a top 10 unit, but if they can at least be a middle-of-the-pack defense, that is a Super Bowl offense 7 days out the week and twice on Sundays. You cannot argue with it. If they figure things out defensively, I feel like the Dallas Cowboys not only are the best team in the NFC East, I think they're the biggest threat to the LA Rams. And I'm a Commander fan saying that. Slim, I really, in my heart of hearts, they hate it when I say this locally in Washington, D.C. They hate it. But I'm a realist, man. Where are the holes on this Dallas Cowboys roster, ladies and gentlemen? 310-840-4910. If you're on the phone line, stay there. We'll wrap up the Wembanyama conversation. 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
8: The U.S. men's national team looks to go 2-0 in group play when they take on Australia. 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We'll find out Friday. 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
1: This is the Youngest in Charge, by the way. One final segment to go as we wrap things up, man, and get you geared up for what is going to be, I promise you, a invigorating, thrilling Wednesday night Westwood One Sports Night, because the Kang of North Kakalaki back in the saddle. Josh Graham will join me later on tonight as we tag team this bad boy to bring you the latest and greatest in the world of sports. It is the People Show, so I want to wrap up with the calls here. Marty Marr, caller from out in Indiana, wants to check in. Marty, what's going on, brother? Welcome into Westwood One Sports. What you got for us?
2: Linnell, first, as far as you're concerned, first-time caller, so, but I'm going to speak out about the best treat.
1: Okay.
2: And it's so funny you brought up the apple pies from McDonald's, because when I heard that this morning on the radio, I called my friend, 50 years, okay, told him that story. So I'm just perusing the dial tonight or this morning, and you bring it up. But here's the best dessert treat at fast food. I'm 35 years older than you, Linnell. Way back in the day, the hot fudge sundaes from McDonald's, and that little see-through,
1: the little cup, right? Yeah. So
2: and
1: here's my thing:
2: actually hot fudge with no sprinkles, but
1: no sprinkles,
2: nuts on top.
1: Okay. So I see. That's where you got me. I love, and I wasn't like this until I got like 15, 16 years old. My palate had to age a little bit, right, guys? I love nuts and ice cream now. Like those. What is it? The Goodyear bar, the Goodyear cone that's got the chocolate with the nuts on top and the vanilla under. That is my favorite.
2: Yeah.
1: But it wasn't until I was older. So that was my my thought process. Appreciate you as always, Marty. Let's go to Mark in Dallas wanting to check. We've heard from Dallas a lot tonight, man. Mark, you think I'm being unrealistic about your Cowboys? Are you a Cowboy fan? Let me just not assume you're a Cowboys fan.
3: Cowboys, so I'm going to take you back a minute. Let me take you back a minute all the way to Charles Barkley. Okay? Listen, the guy that mentioned barbecue, Pelotas on Harlem Avenue in Chicago. It's the best one. Okay, listen, they've got them all over the country now. But listen, you know, I was up there several years ago when the Rockets won, and there was a guy who had he had all the votes. He was on the voting committee on the NBA voting committee. He thought I was an a-hole because he said to me, and you
1: blew it. You gotta hit the dump button too while you're at it, Mike. 310-840-4910. Good gracious, brother. I mean, Jay is in D.C. Save the program, Jay, as we wrap things up.
4: What's up, man? Thanks for the call, Mr. Willingham. Yes, and I'm calling you absolutely. Mr. because I don't appreciate you to what you're saying about the Cowboys. I'm a Commanders fan as well.
1: Hey, brother, you know I keep it real, though, man.
4: Yeah, I understand. Well, I hear you saying you're trying to keep it real, but I don't think the Cowboys are going to be able to have good. They're going to have the same offense, a good offense. They won 7 games with it last year. And I know you think the defense is taking a big jump, and that's going to make a difference. I'm just going to wait to let it play out. I don't want to give them dudes any credit, because I don't think they're going to make any more noise than they made last season. So
1: hater.
4: I'm gonna let you have your thoughts on that.
1: Real quick, Jay, before I let you continue. I was out there today, Slim. I was out there today, Slim. I'm telling you, I can't wait till
4: July, man. My son was going out there. I can't wait. Hey, but look, so moving on. So the sweet treat, the best.
1: Yeah.
4: Sweet treat fast food is Popeye's apple pie.
1: Hey, okay, you know balls. Yeah, Popeye's got them a good old. They got them a little cheesecake apple pie too.
4: Yeah, they get strawberry cheesecake. Good
1: strawberry,
4: the original apple pie with the cinnamon on it. You can't beat that. You can't beat it. And then to my main comment about Wimby. Wimby not a villain, man. You know, I love Wimby. I'm a fan. Spurs my second team. Been my second team since Duncan came '99. So. As far as Wimby, he did play small in the sense that he was at that perimeter game. Too many three-pointers, too many jumpers, all that. I don't like that.
0: I know you can do it. If it was not called, Wimby, you get 4 3-pointers a game. One third quarter, break it down.
1: Nah, for sure.
0: Other than that, I want you 15 feet and in. That's it. Because if you play that, you're going to dominate. If you win, once you control 15 feet in, because you're comfortable shooting your jumper, 15 feet, maybe 12 feet in, you're going to dominate that. So I want you there. And so if you notice, we go back to the playoffs, the more he played inside, close to the rim, those are games they won. And they won by, you know, by great margin. So, but the bigger point about why they lost the finals is not just when we play. It's, I think Mitch Johnson got out-coached by Mike Brown.
1: Mitch Johnson 100% got out-coached. Yeah. Because I put some of the blame on, first and foremost, I don't care if Fox pout. I don't care if Fox wants to sit at the end of the bench. I tell him, take his damn uniform off. Dylan Harper was the better guy. He should have been playing down the stretch. And I look at it like this, Jay. If I'm another player on the Spurs, right, and I'm looking at Mitch, sideways. We clearly know the players ain't stupid. We see who's the better damn player. That's the tough part about it, man. Jay, I got to let you run because we're wrapping up here, hitting the end of the program. I appreciate you checking in. Everybody out there on the line who couldn't get in tonight, we appreciate you chiming in. I'm back with you, baby, a little bit later on tonight, 11 p.m. to 3 a.m. Eastern time with the Kang of North Kakalaki. My guy Josh Graham checking in as we, you know, take you coast to coast once more, man, here on Westwood One Sports tonight. Appreciate all of your calls from the East Coast, the West Coast, north of the border. We appreciate you checking in. Thank you to our guy Will the Thrill Dalton. Thank you to our guy Mike behind the glass taking your calls. I'm back with you later on tonight. Drake Toll Show comes your way next.
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0: is the Drake Toll Show. Drake Toll with you from the Savannah Bananas organization and Locked On Big 12, and right here on Westwood One Sports at the Westwood One Sports app. Laura Jimenez runs the board. Addie Bates produces. Hey, we are gearing up for a fantastic weekend in the World Cup, in the College World Series. North Carolina and West Virginia, Oklahoma and Georgia. The Mountaineers will need to win two against the Tar Heels. The Georgia Bulldogs will need to win two against the Sooners. Four teams are left in college baseball. Oh, did you see? The NBA draft could be a serious problem. The projected number two overall pick is reportedly refusing to meet with any teams who aren't drafting number one overall. The guy who's slated to go second overall is refusing to meet with any team outside of the squad drafting first overall. Because that could go well. Oh, and I don't know if you missed it, but the World Cup's kind of cool. You ready? You can we do it together? Three, two, yeah. 300 milligrams of caffeine. Good morning, Food Giant Shoppers. Good morning, America. Good morning to the world. Do you mind if we start in the World Cup? You know what? I'm going rogue today. There are listeners across the country who, I've told you this, you turn your radio on, and it's the Drake Toll Show for the first hour, 2 hours of your morning. And then, you know, Dick and Doug, the morning guys, come on. And you love Dick and Doug. The entire reason you get up, go to the gym, is because that show comes on right after whatever this is. And in preparation for Dick and Doug, as you're getting ready, this show winds down, Dick and Doug comes on, and you enjoy their 3 hours of debauchery and laughs, and it's fun. That's what when I was a kid, it's what I listened to. And you know what I don't give you enough of in the first half hour of this show? Ladies and gentlemen, live from Washington, D.C., it's Addie Bates.
1: Why?
0: This might be the first time you've spoken in the first 3 minutes of this show ever, by the way.
1: Well, why? Why? This isn't Dick and Doug. This is Toll and Bates.
2: What?
0: That's true. Please do not enlist the help of that law firm. It's going to go very poorly for you.
1: No. I think it's great. Toll and Bates.
0: The greatest player of all time. Lionel Messi. Yes or no?
1: 1,000%.
0: He 1,000%. A hat trick last night? He's 38 years old. What is he doing that for?
1: Not that there's anything wrong with being 38 years old or in your 30s. Drake isn't saying that. Right, Drake?
0: Well, I mean, 30's kind of old, but whatever.
1: Great.
0: Yes.
1: And just another board op.
0: I'm not saying that 30 is old, but 38 years old to do what he is doing, given the context of the World Cup, is pretty crazy.
1: That's incredible.
0: I saw a take this morning, and it said you can argue other people for greatest of all time. That's kind of part of the whole GOAT conversation. It's going to be an argument. You just can't argue against Lionel Messi. And I'd like to know, from your standpoint, where last night's performance puts Messi in your brain, in your mind, for greatest player of all time. What does that add now that he has tied the record for most career goals, the World Cup?
1: I also think the thing that's really important is that he's the first player to be in 6 World Cups. The longevity, not only
0: that's a
1: is
0: lot of
1: he
0: World
1: just
0: Cups.
1: Yeah, that's the yes, do the math on that one. 6 times how many?
0: 4 how many, every 4
1: yeah.
0: years.
1: Mm-hmm. Yeah. And what does that equal?
0: It's going to be 24.
1: So that's as old as me. That's how many World Cups he's been in. I feel like the longevity of that speaks more than even just the goals. I mean, Memo Ochoa is doing the same thing with Mexico, and it's just as amazing. But Messi, oh my goodness. Now, granted, were they playing Spain last night? No. Were they playing France? No. But it's incredible. A hat trick in the World Cup.
0: It's pretty good. Mm-hmm. It's pretty good. But can I give you bad news before I go on my monologuing rant for the day?
1: Is your power out?
0: if you're a fan of, no, but if it was, I would do the show from my phone. Greg Jennings, Darren Sharper, one of the most hardest hitting safeties in the league. I put the team on my back, dude. F you, Gumby. I have bad news, and the bad news has nothing to do with the state of my power at the house or in the shed. The bad news is there is a young man who exists, a Frenchman named Kylian Mbappe, and he may or may not be third all-time in World Cup goals at 14 goals in his career, and he's 27 years old.
1: To quote Laura Jimenez, does that make you feel inadequate?
0: That was a crazy thing that Laura said today before the show.
1: And I love it.
0: That was a wild thing Laura said before the show. What are the odds, and they're probably very high, that Kylian Mbappe finishes his career as the greatest soccer player of all time, and we are watching the changing of the guard in front of our own eyes?
1: Ooh. You know what? I wouldn't be surprised about it. And yes, the thing he has going for him is his age. If he can last as long, as Messi, I think that's what's going to be important. That's what's going to be important with that one.
0: Do we ever find the World Cup song this year?
2: There's several of them. They decided to make an album.
0: There's an album.
2: Guys,
0: no, I don't like that. Album. I don't like that at all. Because there's the... It's time for Africa.
2: They should have just kept it there. Here's the official one. Of course, Return of Shakira.
0: What was the other... Okay.
2: Die, die.
0: Oh, why is it kind of slow? This is the World Cup anthem?

0: That's it? That's the best we could do?
1: Yeah, I guess.
0: We got Shakira, and all we can do with that's a bunch of beeps and boops.
2: What?
1: Wow.
3: They should have Bad Bunny do it.
0: The bunny that just divorced Jelly Roll, correct?
3: Yes, the nefarious rabbit.
0: The rabbit.
1: Wait, well, there is another one. It's just called Goals. Again, okay, there's a whole album.
0: Let's see what's going on with Goals here for the World Cup. Oh, I like this more. Okay.
4: Yes, Goals. Goals.
0: Oh. This is like an intro song to Love Island, or one of those.
3: I started watching that.
0: Oh, this.
1: We love Goals. It's with Anita and Lisa and Rima.
0: So we have the first lyrics of the song are goals, shots on shots on shots, thoughts on thoughts on thoughts. Yeah, I'm thinking I'm out of both of those, actually.
3: Sidebar, have you seen the newest season of Love Island?
0: I don't know why I would. I watch sports and I talk about sports on the radio.
3: That's
0: every
3: not
0: day.
3: True. You've talked about how you watch reality TV slop with your current girlfriend.
0: I watch Love on the Spectrum sometimes, but
3: oh, okay.
0: Interesting per se. Outside of that, which I started watching that years ago as someone, because my mom was like, hey, I've got a brother who has autism. Like, my brother would be a great candidate for Love on the Spectrum. And I was like, well, what is that? I should watch it.
3: And awesome.
0: And I've seen every single season since, actually. Other than that, I don't know about it. That's about as far as I get for reality TV. I can't do 90 Day Fiance or After the 90 Days or whatever the Ed guy is on. No, I can't really do that. I dream of a world where my World Cup song could be, it's time for Africa, or the when I get older, I will be strong. What happened to us, man? We were a proper society.
3: Thoughts on thoughts on thoughts on thoughts.
0: Shots on shots on shots on shots on shots. Thank you, Laura. Thank you, Addy. Thank you, World Cup. It is a unification of the world, right? That's the point of the World Cup, is you see the videos of the Scots taking over Boston and their with their bagpipes, and there's only one bagpipe song. There's only ever been one bagpipe song. They play the same one every time, and they took over Fenway the other night too. There's something about the World Cup that feels so communal. We talk about this sometimes with people come to these Savannah Bananas games and they walk away. 9-year-olds, 99-year-olds have a good time in this atmosphere, college football stadium or an MLB stadium. And you walk away thinking, you know what? It's really cool to see 30,000 people in one place just kind of having a good time, sharing some beers, hanging out, having fun. The World Cup is that, but the world doing it. Like, I'm watching the crowd for France. I'm watching a replay of the game. And I'm watching the crowd for France, and it's just, it's incredible to me that thousands of people have converged on Dallas or New York or Lawrence, Kansas and Auburn, Alabama, SoFi Stadium in Los Angeles for the World Cup. That is a rare, unique opportunity for that word, the world, to genuinely come together. I did not realize, I guess I didn't. When I hear World Cup is coming to the USA, my first thoughts are, traffic. Oh, what does this do? Everything's going to be, the prices are going to go up on everything. Now we're a tourist destination. Flights are going to be a nightmare. Airports are going to be a nightmare. It's just going to be one clogged, big, jammed up mess. And instead, it's pretty awesome. It's pretty sick. Again, the videos, the pictures, the representation of humanity that you're seeing at the World Cup through Portugal hanging out in the United States, Algeria, Iraq, Senegal yesterday against France. Like these cultures that have overtaken cities of the U.S. And you know what they do is in large part throw away some of those stereotypes, some of those generalizations that you put on people and different countries and cultures. And then they get here and they're like, oh, wait a second. Portugal's playing at NRG Stadium in Houston, and I love their fan base. Croatia's playing at AT&T Stadium in Dallas, and now I'm learning slowly but surely, wow, this is really cool. Ghana and Panama Austria and Jordan. Austria actually got its first World Cup win in 36 years against Jordan. That's the beauty of the World Cup. And leading the way, the name in that, is Lionel Messi. 16 World Cup goals. The greatest of all time. He's fundamentally anchored in that statement, in that GOAT talk, greatest of all time. And one of the biggest pieces is his brilliance on the most prestigious stage, the international stage, the FIFA World Cup stage. From being a teenager in 2006 to what he's doing in 2026, leading Argentina to glory in 2022, 3 goals yesterday, this Lionel Messi guy is the greatest to do it. You are watching, again, same guy that captained Argentina in 2022, silencing longstanding critics with a title, cementing his status as the leader, a guy who can deliver under the weight of the immense national pressure. I don't think anybody's arguing that Messi is in the elite of the elite, right? I think what the argument would have been coming into 2026 in this GOAT talk is, hey, Messi's the greatest to do it, but is he too old? At 38, what can he give? We know Messi's elite. We know he's in that company, but is he old man LeBron James, somebody else take over? Has he lost his spark?

0: in just 15 matches. And again, striking last night means that Kylian Mbappe, when all is said and done, will make this thing a very, will make this thing hairy. Should say, I said earlier, France 3-1 over Senegal. It was Argentina 3-0 over Algeria for Messi and for Mbappe. France 3-1 over Senegal. Over the course of the show today, we'll hit more World Cup, have highlights from the matches yesterday. And we can talk U.S. soccer. We can do it. It can't hurt us yet. It won't hurt us yet. The news is only good to this point. So that I'll accept. When we come back on the Drake Toll Show, buckle up and get ready. John Tortorella won't return as the head coach of the Las Vegas Golden Knights. And you're thinking, who the hell is that? Who are they? I mean, if you're not a hockey guy, I don't need you to be a hockey guy. Here's the story of Bruce Bochy coming out of retirement to coach you to a title and then you saying, eh, I don't need all that. Just 3 months later. I don't like that story. It's Westwood One Sports and the Westwood One Sports app. You can listen to the entirety of the Drake Toll Show on that Westwood One Sports app or SiriusXM 375, the Drake Toll Show YouTube channel. Addie Bates produces, Laura Jimenez runs the board, and John Tortorella doesn't have a job. This is the Drake Toll Show.
1: Patrick Mahomes is the NFL's first half-billion-dollar man. The future Hall of Famer has a new deal with the Chiefs worth over $500 million. Coming off major knee surgery, will the three-time Super Bowl champ still have the Mahomes magic to live up to the contract? Westwood One Sports.
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2: It is the Drake Toll Show. 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Nine o'clock Eastern time on Friday, Juneteenth. Friday is June 19th. The documentary on the Indianapolis Clowns will drop an E60 on ESPN. The Indianapolis Clowns are a harrowing brand of Negro leagues that have been revived in Banana Ball, the league established by the Savannah Bananas. And now Jackie Bradley Jr., Monet Davis, some of the biggest names of the last 15 years in baseball, have joined the ranks of Indianapolis Clowns. And really cool. We're actually, the organization's kind of buzzing over the idea that there's a documentary that will explain the history of Indianapolis as a baseball brand from the Negro Leagues now into Banana Bowl. Alongside that, I'm on TV again this weekend. True TV CW Friday and Saturday. The Party Animals and Texas Tailgaters in Nashville, Tennessee. Addie, where will you be this weekend?
3: I will also be in Nashville, Tennessee.
2: No.
3: Oh, no, I will not.
2: Do you know where your children are? What are you doing in Nashville?
3: I'm visiting my best friend from college, Brennan Kelly.
2: So yes, beer.
3: You've met him.
2: Is he the guy that was spilling stuff all over
3: yes.
2: the bar that one time?
3: Yes. Because
2: he had a few too many cervezas after the Savannah Bananas game?
3: Yes. That was him. So
2: yeah.
3: I'll be visiting him. And
2: I don't remember him spilling drinks on me, but I do remember you having an entire drink in your lap.
3: Yes, I did. So that was fun. Yes, that was fun. I'll be seeing him and his roommate, who is a country music singer. So it'll be a
2: fun
3: time.
2: Naturally, Nashville. I remember seeing this guy. He does not remember seeing me or seeing anything that night.
3: Nope, but my leather skirt was covered in, hurricanes? Hurricanes. So happy about that.
2: Yeah, I don't know what's in a hurricane, but I think it's the list is shorter of what's not in a hurricane. They just kind of start grabbing liquors and going. I don't need all that in my life. It's Wednesday, June 17th. I don't need to be thinking about that on Wednesday, June 17th at 6:27 a.m. Eastern time. Please.
3: I don't have good history with hurricanes, so.
2: Well, you wouldn't be alone. I feel like that's a pretty... No one in history has made the statement of, I've got a great track record with hurricanes, both natural disaster or alcoholic drink. Boy, do I love hurricanes. I didn't think that him spilling that in your lap was very kind.
4: I have a question.
2: Good morning, Laura.
4: What are the color of this drink?
3: Red.
2: It depends.
3: Red.
2: I've had a green hurricane before.
3: By the way, when it goes down red, it comes up the same color, so...
2: Oh, Al didn't like that. Yeah. Did not need to hear that on the show today. Laura, you never had a hurricane before?
4: No.
2: In New Orleans?
4: No. Never
3: Laura,
4: heard of it.
3: We got to change that.
2: Yeah, Laura, you should try to think once.
4: No, I'm good. Thank you so much.
2: It's okay. You're welcome. John Tortorella is no longer the coach in Vegas. You know, the craziest part of the John Tortorella deal is... I think the reason sometimes that I have this not deprecating look of hockey, but I like to really explain it. When I'm doing the radio, I'm speaking to my father on the Drake Toll Show, Westwood One Sports, and you can listen live all show, every show on the Westwood One Sports app. And my dad watches Arkansas Razorback football. We used to watch it. It was a religion in our household, and they've just sucked for the last 10 years. And that's about it. The buck stops there. He watches Arkansas football and then college softball. My sister plays softball at Baylor. And if it's not that, he doesn't really care. Now, every now and then I'll get a text. What is this Brandon Sorsby deal? Like, all right, Dad's getting invested. Okay. Or what is who is Diana Russini? It's like, okay, whoa. Put it in reverse there. And I have to remember to explain thoroughly who these people are and what they mean. And we were not a hockey household, middle of Arkansas, Valonia, Arkansas, population 4,000. Not a hockey household. And so I have to, every morning, I'm like, okay, how would I explain this to my father? Why would my father care about John Tortorella? Or why would he care about who the Las Vegas Golden Knights are? This isn't a story of hockey coach is fired or hockey coach is dismissed. This is a story of disrespect. Of the thing that I was taught since I was a kid. Hey, man up. You'll look me in the eye. And if I work hard for you, you work hard for me. We have a mutual understanding. This defies all of that. John Tortorella he was fired by the Philadelphia Flyers hockey team March 27, 2025. And John Tortorella is a name that's been around hockey for decades. He is 67 years old and has utilized a good portion of that 67 years in hockey as a decent player and a pretty damn good coach. And for Tortorella, he is fired by Philly, sitting at home. You're thinking, okay, what for a guy who's coached around the league since 2000? What can I do that's not just playing with my grandkids? Because I've been playing with my grandkids a lot, and I haven't won the Stanley Cup in 20 years, since the early days of my coaching career down in Tampa. And I'd like another shot at it. See, that shot doesn't usually come along. You don't usually get to be John Tortorella, recently fired, and hanging out with your grandkids, and then get a call up one day. Hey, do you want to come win the Stanley Cup with us? That doesn't happen in sports. And it didn't necessarily happen here. Tortorella got a call. And here's a timeline of what happened after his firing in Philly. He got a call a year later, March 29th, 2026. This is a few months ago. When Kelly McCrimmon, the GM of the Vegas Golden Knights, fired the Golden Knights coach, Bruce Cassidy. 8 games were left in the regular season. Middle of the year, we're firing you. Then McCrimmon calls John Tortorella and gives him this insane offer. I know you're at home with the grandkids, but you know, we've got 8 games to go. We just need somebody to come babysit for a little bit. Like, he's not asking him to win the Stanley Cup. He's saying, just come hang out, please. Be the interim coach. So late March into mid-April, John Tortorella puts down the baby grandkid, goes to Las Vegas, and now you are the head coach of the Vegas Golden Knights. And bang, galvanizes the locker room immediately. The team is now 7-0-1 to close out the last 8 games of the regular season, and that surge clinches them the top spot in the Pacific Division. All of a sudden, they're in the postseason, and their postseason outlook, kind of positive. They'll play the Utah Mammoth in the first round. And this is Utah's first appearance ever in the playoffs, expansion team. Tortorella can take advantage of this. I was on site for this series. And it was back and forth. Utah put up a great fight, hell of a series. No one took Vegas seriously in the world of hockey as a contender to win the Stanley Cup. They deleted Utah. Huh. Then they played the Anaheim Ducks. That's not world beating. You don't have, whether you do or don't know hockey. Anaheim was not a huge force standing in Vegas' way. You mow through them. Then you play the Colorado Avalanche. And the Avalanche were the best team in hockey in the regular season. And they're the Oklahoma City Thunder. That's like, oh my gosh, what a generational squad. Nobody can defy them. The Colorado Avalanche are going to win the Stanley Cup going away. With John Tortorella as their head coach. The Las Vegas Golden Knights swept the Colorado Avalanche in a huge upset. They win the Western Conference. They earn a berth to the Stanley Cup Final. The Knights faced the Carolina Hurricanes in that Stanley Cup Final and led the series before losing in six games. And then 2 days after the season ends, the same organization, the Las Vegas Golden Knights, announced that Tortorella will not return. 21-8-1 under his tutelage. So why? If I bring out the legend, if I bring out the guy who's been fired a couple stops along the way, but he's been in hockey for a long time, people know the name. As a coach, he's got a ring 20 years ago, and he steps in and he does everything right. Every press conference, the gratefulness. I loved his comments after game 5 in Carolina. Series was headed back to Vegas. If the Golden Knights won out in the desert, they would send it to a game 7 in Carolina a few nights later. And Tortorella, sitting in Raleigh, said, hey, we're going to go back to Vegas, and we're going to win. We're going to send it to 7 games. I'm so confident, I'm leaving my clothes in the hotel room here in Raleigh. I'll be back to get them in a few days before that 7th game. And while Vegas did not make it to game 7 of the series, that kind of moxie, that kind of turnaround, mid-season, in-season, into the postseason from John Tortorella, tells me everything I need to know about his current state as a head coach. His ability to lead a team, to contend with a team that wasn't supposed to be there. A team that he wasn't asked to lead to a Stanley Cup final, to lead to a championship. The Golden Knights never lost back-to-back games until the Stanley Cup final. His ability to coach on the fly. Those series victories against Utah, Anaheim, Colorado. The team's efficiency. The Golden Knights became a great sports story with John Tortorella as their head coach. And now the verbiage is the Golden Knights, they announced they would not retain him. Why? What more did he need to do over the course of 3 months to earn the red carpet? John Tortorella, you deserve to be a head coach in this league. We're going to give you that opportunity to stay here in Las Vegas and continue to win with us. They were on the verge of missing the playoffs entirely. He steps in and provides this magic tonic of John Tortorella. And he didn't have the respect, the wherewithal, to honor that leadership with a full-time job. I don't like that. When we come back, it's time for our Biggest Losers of the day. It's Westwood One Sports and the Westwood One Sports app, 310-840-4910. 310-840-4910. 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
0: We're a month away from NFL training camps opening. The return of Patrick Mahomes. QB battles in Cleveland, Minnesota, and Atlanta. Myles Garrett joining Matthew Stafford in L.A. 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

0: Good morning. It is the Drake Toll Show on Westwood One Sports and the Westwood One Sports app. The World Cup yesterday. Pretty electric. When Kylian Mbappe is doing that, scored a couple of goals in a 3-1 win for France over Senegal. When Lionel Messi is doing that, a hat trick, 3-0 win for Argentina over Algeria. Yes, thank you. I will take it. You are looking at the greatest player of all time, Lionel Messi, and you are looking at the changing of the guard, the second coming, the guy. Do you want a stat? Do you want a figure? Do you want to, here's the deal. You don't know a lot of soccer, and that's okay. I'm not going to make you pretend to. Maybe that's how you're sitting today. Like, I got to go to work, and you know, my buddies are degenerate sports gamblers, and they love to talk about sports gambling, and I just don't know. They're going to be super excited about Argentina covering against Algeria, but I don't have anything to add to the conversation. Here is what you add to the conversation. Lionel Messi now is tied for the most goals all time in a career at the World Cup. He has 16. He's 38 years old. Kylian Mbappe, the Frenchman, has 14. He is 27 years old, and he's tied for third for most goals in a career at the World Cup. Messi has 16 at 38 years old. Mbappe has 14 at 27 years old. We are looking at the changing of the guard. We are watching the greatest of all time, Lionel Messi, and we are watching the next possible and plausible GOAT, Kylian Mbappe. That rocks. College baseball, the University of Texas. Schlossnagel and company sent home yesterday at the hands of the Georgia Bulldogs and their head coach, Wes Johnson. And West Virginia. Blanks Troy 12-0, holds the Trojans to just four hits. They're two of the best stories out of the College World Series, is having Troy and West Virginia there. A shame that West Virginia, the way the bracket fell, had to send them home. They beat them twice in this tournament. And now the Mountaineers will take on North Carolina. Georgia will meet Oklahoma. In both of those games, here's what you need to know. These are in a double elimination bracket. These are must-win games for West Virginia and Georgia. They need to win twice against their opponents. All Carolina has to do, all the Sooners have to do, just get one. Just win one. And you're going to the finals of the College World Series. And Thursday sets up for a couple of if games. So if Georgia or West Virginia are able to win in their matchups today, they'll force an if game tomorrow. Major League Baseball. We haven't talked enough of it. There were so many, you know, Stanley Cup final alongside the NBA title, New York Knicks, Carolina Hurricanes, that we missed Major League Baseball. The Mariners, two games, hear me out, there's a team in the AL West, two games above 500. Yeah. in an AL West that's been pitiful all year. Phillies on top of the Marlins, now moved to 40-33 on their campaign. The Nationals are good at baseball. Many are saying, people are talking about it. The White Sox are regressing back to the mean. They got jacked 12-2 against the Yankees yesterday. Mets lose to the Reds, and the Atlanta Braves and San Francisco Giants game in Truist was suspended and will resume this afternoon at 2 p.m. Eastern in Atlanta. The Texas Rangers did not play and do not have a baseball team. Please do not inquire any further. And the Dodgers won nothing over the Rays. It is time for today's Biggest Losers of the Day. Biggest Loser of the Day, number one. This is interesting. RFK on... because we established earlier that... Love on the Spectrum. Watch that show pretty consistently because I got a brother with autism. Here's what RFK had to say on the subject.
1: These are children who should not be suffering like this. These are kids who, many of them, were fully functional and regressed because of some environmental exposure into autism when they're 2 years old. And these are kids who will never pay taxes. They'll never hold a job. They'll never play baseball. They'll never write a poem. They'll never go out on a date. Many of them will never use a toilet unassisted. And we have to recognize we are doing this to our children. And we need to put an end to it.
0: Two things to start. One, never get over his voice. I'm always prepared, and then it happens, and I'm like, oh, no, wasn't prepared. I wasn't ready for it. I think the funniest piece of this is an older clip. I think the funniest piece of this is he opens with, well, they'll never pay taxes. Like, that's the first thing.
2: That's the important thing. That's the most important part.
0: Because they got autism, now they can't pay taxes. Now I can't make more money. Like, what a wild way to start this whole spiel. I mean, honestly, you could almost play the clip without even giving analysis at the end, and just be like, here, take this. This is where we are as a society today. Shout out to my brother Landon, who did go on a bowling date this week with his best friend Bethany. Yeah, he loves to bowl. He's a big bowler.
2: Really?
0: Big bowler. Bowling in the special needs community.
2: Okay.
0: Bowling in Special Olympics. It's a popular sport that has no bearing on your time at Valparaiso, but my brother and his friends, if there's one thing they could do, it's go bowling. I think it's the math, it's the numbers that he loves. Actually, he hates numbers. I don't really know what it is about bowling.
2: It's awesome. It's awesome.
0: Oh, yeah.
2: It's a good time.
0: Yes, correct. Him and Bethany went bowling this week. Loves to fish. He's 21. No beer. Won't drink beer.
2: No taxes.
0: And he will not pay taxes, much to the chagrin of RFK Jr. That was my segue into shouting out Landon today. Biggest loser of the day, Pop Bass tweets, fans noticed Taylor Swift stayed overnight at the music studio, leaving at 6 a.m. today. Mary Morgan quote tweets it with, she spent 12 hours to cook up a line like, you made a mess. I was the janitor. Which, sadly, that's a good tweet. That's
3: you
0: a
3: made
0: really
3: a
0: good
3: mess. I was the janitor.
0: Do you think that... You don't think that Mike Vrabel was at the recording studio until 6 a.m. as well, right?
2: I can neither confirm nor deny that he was there.
0: You don't think Taylor Swift and Mike Vrabel are quietly hanging out? biggest losers of the day, American sports. Let's tee this up for you. American sports reward losers. What do you make of this? What's happening here?
2: I mean, I feel like that also just starts at an early age. We'll start with that one. I feel like that starts at the YMCA. The YMCA-ification of America.
0: What's wrong with the YMCA?
2: The YMCA Participation Award-ification of America. That? Do you not know what I'm talking about?
0: No!
2: How basically, like, anybody gets a participation trophy even if you didn't do anything?
0: Did that start at the YMCA? I just don't get why they're catching a stray for that.
2: Yeah. Yeah, because they're very big on, like, if you participated, you should get an award for that. But basically, they were just talking about how, in this scenario in particular, is just how, like, you know, things... When, if you lose something, you can just, you know, get rid of a coach.
0: What's
2: you can get
0: the,
2: a new
0: what's
2: coach.
0: The context on this, by the way?
2: Okay. So, the question is, we know how England, France, Spain play. Players from countries with a strong tradition have recognizable style. What is the style of the U.S. team? And the answer was, their culture is playful, they want to play. We told them, guys playing soccer is one thing, competing is another. They're two completely different sports. They grow up in a culture of playing. Why? If you start in MLS and you haven't won a game in 3 months, you're at the bottom. What's the consequence if there's no promotion or relegation, no international competition? American sports reward losers. Soccer is different, though. If you reward those who don't win, if you don't have goals, you don't fight. If I lose, what happens? Nothing. They just fire the coach. American player is disciplined. but I kind of like agree with it. Do you not? Because like, if you're a bad team, you get the best draft pick.
0: That's a good point.
2: You reward those for being bad in a lot of American sports.
0: Yeah, with relegation in soccer overseas, if you suck, you just get buried in the doldrums of sport. And that's a lot more dramatic than being awarded a first pick.
2: Yeah.
0: Like, just not existing anymore is way worse than...
2: It's kind of funny.
0: Relegation's awesome. Like, hey, if you suck, we have no place for you anymore. Oops. That's great. That's... You are putting your hand to the fire. And I guess, yeah, Americans are rewarding losers. Biggest winner of the day, Mexico.
2: Yes.
0: Merlin, 2-year-old duck. Mexico's World Cup opener became the official mascot of the national team. Merlin, shout out. Addie Bates produces. Laura Jimenez runs the board. 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Who died today? 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

0: Lay me down like a broke down Chevy.
1: Lay me down like a broke down Chevy is like every other country gets a banger song.
2: I don't know what people were thinking with this one, but this
0: is this Jelly Roll. Who
2: it's
0: is
2: Jelly
0: this?
2: Roll and Kareem Leon.
0: Cream?
2: Kareem Leon? Leon? Oh. I don't know, guy.
1: All right, guys, I got an idea for the World Cup. We're gonna do a song. I need. Daryl, you bring your chain. I need you to slam that against the ground a few times. We're going to make a little beat out of it. Let's just take a bunch of chains. Let's slam them. Let's have a couple guys stomp on a box and have Jelly Roll. Somebody get Jelly Roll on the phone. This is perfect for him. And the AI Jelly Roll, the AI Jelly Skinny Roll, who divorced his wife of 10 years, he's leaving her, allegedly. And there are two kids, and her name's like Bunny or something. I just don't get it, man. Maybe I'm in the minority here. I hope I'm not of the listener base. I don't watch E! News. I don't get it. I don't care, man. I don't care about these people and their lives. If Bad Bunny and Jelly Roll get a divorce, it changes nothing about how I operate and go about my day to day.
0: But what if it was Dua Lipa divorcing
1: now,
0: her?
1: That's a little different. That's a little, that, if it was Dua Lipa, I have to care because, right, as a member of the media and someone who's pretty front facing, like, I need an opinion at all times, probably on the major subjects. So somebody asks, if somebody's like, hey, you know, Dua Lipa's here, do you want to say hi? Like, by rule, I have to.
0: Do you think you'd put your name in the running?
2: What rule?
0: Potential Dua Lipa's, Mr. Lipa.
2: She just got married. What are you talking?
1: She just get married, but as Jelly Roll has taught us, all things can change.
2: I don't know.
0: Temporary setback is what I like to say.
2: All right.
1: Yep.
2: Well, we'll
1: there
2: see
1: may be no. If
2: years.
1: Jelly Roll and Bad Bunny didn't work out, there might be no true love in the world. So I'm still holding out hope that I could become Drake Lipa one day. I would change my last name.
2: So progressive. So
0: the Drake Lipa show.
1: Again, I am considering this through the lens of my father, who's listening now, going, "What's a Dua Lipa?" And I need everyone out there who's not my father to Google Dua Lipa, and you'd be like, "Okay, all right, we get it. We should all, wherever she is right now, make sure she's okay." There's actually down the street. I live in Savannah, Georgia, and Friday at 4 p.m. Eastern time, there's a Dua Lipa lookalike competition at my neighbor's house.
0: Are you going to be there?
1: Of course, I'm going to be there. It's science. I need to science.
2: What?
0: To be fair, they did a JFK Jr. lookalike up here, and I really wanted to go.
2: Ew.
1: The guy, the health secretary.
0: What?
1: The health secretary.
0: Oh, JFK Jr.
2: My bad. I'm thinking RFK Jr.
0: I was like,
2: my bad. No, that's the one. Yes, we definitely want to go to that one.
1: Okay, is it appropriate to make fun of the voice? Like, if someone does the RFK voice, is it... Because wasn't it a worm ate his brain a little bit?
0: That's a different thing. He and his siblings, his other siblings, have the same speech impediment.
1: Is it an impediment?
0: Well, it's like your vocal cords. It's like a spasm. They, like, spaz in the vocal cords. I don't know. He just said that your brother will never basically be a person, almost. Never going to pay taxes. Never going to write a poem.
1: Well, I mean, you can't pay taxes. So how can you be a human if you're not paying taxes?
0: Exactly. But he never said he couldn't.
1: Sarcasm. That's not me saying that, by the way. This is, we're quoting people.
0: So I think it's okay to go after the voice. I think that's okay. If we're drawing the line at that, then we need to reevaluate some things.
1: I thought it was the worm brain thing.
0: Well, that too.
1: That's a different thing. That's a whole different issue.
3: And interesting. Then
0: he kept the raccoon so he can, like...
1: He did cut off a raccoon's raccoon parts.
2: Wait, who?
0: Yeah. RFK Jr.
1: Yeah, same guy.
0: Because he wanted to do experiments, study it.
1: And then he was in that interview with Roseanne. This guy's lore is crazy. He's in an interview with Roseanne Barr, and he admitted to killing a black... Like, taking the carcass of a black bear and driving home with it in Central Park or what? Somewhere crazy. It solved this like 25-year mystery of who had taken or dumped this black bear in the park. He's like, oh, that was me.
2: I learned something today that I didn't want to know.
1: Correct. There's a lot of lore there. We're American politics today. This part of the history book, which, by the way, History books are going, I imagine, are going by the wayside. We don't have those anymore, do we? We pretty much stopped that.
2: Did they start?
0: We're the same age. I don't know.
2: I think they started getting burned.
1: I just don't. With computers, I remember we used to have, they'd roll the projector in, you know, you'd have TV day where they roll the TV in, you plug into the wall. That was always a really fun day. Like, TV day was neat. You'd watch The Fox and the Hound, and you'd take away, you know, what lessons you learned from The Fox and the Hound.
0: We did not watch that.
2: They were still doing that in your age?
0: Yeah.
1: Okay. My first day of kindergarten, if you got to school early, you would go to the library, and they had all the kids sit crisscross applesauce in the library in the little lines by grade, and you'd watch a movie until, you know, it was time to go to your classroom. And the first day of school, the movie was Stuart Little, and to this day, I hate that little rat. I cannot stand that rat.
0: Drake, I send you that photo like at least like once a week.
1: He's a nuisance to me.
0: When I get nervous to ask something, I have this little photo of Stuart Little. It's him all nervous.
1: And I still don't like the rat. It makes it, before any question that you ask, it makes the question even worse. Unequivocally worse.
0: He's not a rat.
1: And we had projectors. You bring the projector and you'd place the sheet on the projector and it would bing against the wall. And then eventually smart boards came along, and I had a few times when I was in school that we had computer day. Like one day every 3 weeks, they'd roll the Chromebooks in there. Yeah. You ever get a Chromebook? Yeah, you got to learn the Chromebooks. I imagine today everything's digital. Someone's got to have 310-840-4910. How are they teaching the kids today? Yep, there's the Stuart Little. Yeah. Because I'm can only believe they're not killing as many trees anymore for those big ass. Remember the big, like the science book was always green? It was huge. I had four books. You'd carry them in your backpack. Thick. Yeah, they were super thick.
2: Yeah.
1: You open it up, there's drawings all over everything. You can see who had it in 2006.
2: Some crazy doodles in there.
1: You can see if you knew any of the names. And see what kind of lore that book had in there. R.I.P. That era is dead. It's time for our obituaries. Yeah. Dead today, the president's relationship with Jackson Dart. He's moved on. During a press conference this week, it was not Jackson Dart who was the highlight of his muse. Nope. Instead, a young reporter caught his eye.
3: Mr. President, I have a question.
4: Yes.
3: What a nice-looking person. Is he from your country? Yeah. Is he from your country?
4: Absolutely.
3: No, he's got such a nice way about him. My people are they're so mean. Look at him. Handsome guy. Can put him.
4: Be careful.
3: No, I can put him in a movie right now. Go ahead.
1: Such a handsome guy. Put him in a movie. So cute.
2: It's a little sus.
0: That's me and Cillian Murphy, if we're ever in the same room.
1: It's me and Cillian Mbappe. Greatest of all time? Oh. Guillermo Ochoa. Dead today. His soccer career. Addie Bates. Take it away.
0: I'll cry. I'll actually cry if I have to talk about this. He said, like, soccer, there's no meaning for him if he's not. It's the Mexican national team that really gave him the fire that he loves. And he's going to retire. Yes.
1: Question the front. Big Guillermo Ochoa fan.
0: He is the goalie for the Mexican soccer team.
1: But for those who might not know who Guillermo Ochoa is, why don't we?
0: Yeah, he's the goalie for the Mexican soccer team, and he, 2006, 2010, 2014, like, this man is insane and kind of been the backbone of that team. And he did say after this World Cup that he will retire because he is old. And that is the man that got me into watching soccer. So that's very sad. And this interview is so wholesome. Please go watch it. I don't care if you don't understand it. I mean, he's tearing up talking about what this team means to him. And without the national team, you know, he has no reason to play anymore. So Memo Ochoa, the goalie for the Mexican national team, is going to retire. And, you know, I still have my little Memo Ochoa Jesus candle. So I got to go find that. I'll put it above the fireplace. I will cry. I will cry.
1: People say, do you understand soccer? And I say, the producer of the Drake Toll Show is half Mexican? Like, what do you mean, do I understand soccer? Last night I had a quesadilla. Did I say that right? Did I get that?
0: Very good, Drake.
1: I had refried beans.
2: How you,
1: como se dice refried beans?
2: frijoles. You just say frijoles.
1: Chips and salsa for free. They bring it straight to the table, which is great. I love that. I love the culture.
0: Can I guess? Did you just have a steak and cheese like quesadilla?
1: Oh yeah, no doubt, 100%. I've mentioned multiple times on this show. Every Tuesday, I go get a pitcher of margaritas, yep. Salt on the rim, steak and cheese quesadilla. Alive today. Dead today,
0: and
1: my liver.
0: Yeah, when we went to Chewy's together. That's what you got, and you got a drink, and then you got a Miller Lite, and then you got a Miller Lite at a Mexican restaurant.
1: Miller, that's how I was told. That's what they call it. That's what they told me to say last night at the at Cancun too. It's the worst part. Is the name of the Mexican restaurant is Cancun. Two. There are two of them. It's very funny. So when you're like, oh, I'm going to Cancun for dinner, one or two. And two is way better. Dead today, bars in Boston.
4: On a train back to Boston, on a train back to Boston.
1: I was so broke down like a Chevy truck. That's my World Cup. From Polly Market, just in, Boston bars are reportedly running out of beer as Scottish World Cup fans drink the city dry. One bar saying, we tripled St. Patrick's Day. Can we please rejoin the next segment with that one bagpipe song? It's the only one they have. It's the only one. It's the only one they know.
0: Which one is it? Is it the AC/DC song?
1: No, what?
0: That is also a famous bagpipe song.
1: Maybe. I don't. It's the only one they play. Those are our obituaries. Time for the quickie, top five headlines, and all of sports. Addy Bates reads them. Drake Toll responds.
0: Ooh, NBA Finals was the most watched since 1998, before I was born. Game 5 peaked at 33 million.
1: Good answer, good answer. This reminds me of the day that baseball died, when the Texas Rangers played the Arizona Diamondbacks in the World Series, yeah. And just no one watched it. It had less than 10 million viewers, I think, on average. And then the next year, it blew up. The Dodgers and the Yankees. How could it not? You know, this became was baseball. With the NBA Finals, the Knicks being there, Victor Wembanyama being a splash and a player to watch, a star, a bona fide star, that led to a whole lot of folks turning their TVs on for it. I like this. It is... Basketball is a product that's gotten a lot of hate in years past, and it feels like basketball's kind of back, which I like.
0: Whoo, this one's interesting. Floyd Mayweather is facing felony charges for passing a bad check.
1: Well, I mean, it's not his fault he can't write a check. It's not his fault he can't read the check. Sir, we're going to have to arrest you for fraudulent check usage. Could you read this back to us? No, I can't. No, officer, I can't. You didn't double check your work, did you? Nope, can't read. Floyd Mayweather still can't read. I don't know what you do with this. I don't know what you do. It's a pretty good defense. Remember the guy who murdered someone, who shot someone who was a paraplegic? Quadriplegic. Yeah. It's like, it's a pretty good defense in court. Be like, Your Honor, he has no arms and legs. I don't think he shot her. Or the lady who was pulled over for driving with her phone in her right arm, and turns out she did not have a right arm. Also good to exonerate. I think if you take this to a court of law and you're like, ladies and gentlemen of the jury, my client couldn't have written a bad check. He can't read. Pretty good defense. Pretty good defense, actually.
0: Here's your third
1: headline. That could be news to all of you. Floyd Mayweather cannot read.
0: Here's your third headline. Broncos excuse Jonathan Cooper from minicamp after arrest.
1: You're excused. Oh, this guy got arrested, huh? Oh, guy got arrested, as if that's a bad thing. Sorry, before I make that joke, what did he get arrested for? Because some things are probably...
0: I want you to guess.
1: It wasn't... We asked 100 Americans. Show me... Survey says, show me domestic violence.
0: Yes, he was arrested twice in a 7-day span on multiple domestic violence charges, including one felony.
1: You, sir. Hold on. What's the guy's name again? Can you?
0: Jonathan Cooper.
1: Jonathan Cooper. Can I get a breaking news, please, Laura?

0: Per Adam Schefter, Jonathan Cooper has been signing a 4-year, $96 million deal with the Kansas City Chiefs. When asked about Cooper, Andy Reid said, "We're really excited about him. Yes, he has to go to jail for a couple of years, but after that, he'll be a great asset to our franchise."
1: Go Chief!
0: Let's go Chief! With a 53 pick. Speaking of not being able to read, Leah Michelle, was that Jamal Charles?
1: Yeah.
0: I think it's Jamal. Let's go Chief! That's a nice headline.
1: Here's your fourth headline. Everybody stop freaking out. Ohtani is going to pitch tonight with knee swelling dissipated.
0: Okay.

0: We're really excited about him. Yes, he has to go to jail for a couple of years, but after that, he'll be a great asset to our franchise.
1: Go Chief!
0: Let's go Chief! With a 53rd pick. Speaking of not being able to read, Leah Michelle, was that Jamal Charles?
1: Yeah.
0: I think it's Jamal. Let's go Chief! That's a nice headline.
1: Here's your fourth headline. Everybody stop freaking out. Ohtani is going to pitch tonight with knee swelling dissipated.
0: Okay.
2: I'm happy to be here with a back-to-back Kansas City Chief.
1: He was not listening.
2: The trade. The San Francisco 49ers have traded a 63 pick to Kansas City Chief. With the 63 pick in the 24 draft, Kansas City select Kinsley Suamaia from BYU. Tackle. Let's go, Chief!
0: It's the Let's Go Chief that gets me every time. Jamal Charles announcing a 2024 draft pick. They gave him the hardest name of all time. He doesn't know how to read. He very cleanly says BYU. That was his favorite part of the whole thing. He said BYU. Like, all right, I know those letters. It's a trade with a 53rd pick. Let's go, Chief. Fifth headline, please.
1: You didn't even react to that one. Messi Nets hat trick to tie the record with 16th World Cup goal.
0: This time for Africa. He's the greatest to ever do it. And Kylian Mbappe will have a gripe for that at the World Cup stage by the time his career is over, no doubt. But Messi's now tied atop that leaderboard, and he will break it this year. Final World Cup for Messi?
1: You decide.
0: You decide. It might not be what you think, and it's not what you think. Could be. That's a minute.
1: Those are your headlines.
0: Addie Bates produces. Laura Jimenez runs the board. When we return on the Drake Toll Show, the number one overall draft pick, if you ask Darren Peterson, would be Darren Peterson. The problem is, it probably won't be Darren Peterson. What the hell does that mean? This is the Drake Toll Show.
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0: Once again, the bright lights of New York are calling. And Alan Stiles is ready to answer.
1: You know, I'm talking to my guy Michael Scotto, and I want a chopped cheese. And, you know, if I get my coffee, then I go down to Bodega. I say I need a bagel with lox. Let me get some lox.
0: So, how about those Knicks?
1: Hey, you see Brunson last night? Forget about it. Hey, yeah. OG Ananobi, where'd he come from? I don't know, B.
2: I'm in a New York state of mind.
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0: this. The World Cup is here. The United States hosting the melting pot. It is the Drake Toll Show. 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They're marching through the streets of Boston with their bagpipes, and that was the song they were playing, because of course it was the song they were playing. What else would it be? That's what they do. That's what they do. Laura Jimenez runs the board so excellently, might I add. Addy Bates produces. It is the Drake Toll Show. Drake Toll with you from the Savannah Bananas organization and Locked On Big 12. And Darren Peterson, the Kansas Jayhawk, is doing a very stupid thing. 310-840-4910. You can call or text the Drake Toll Show. And the very stupid thing that he's doing, going into the NBA draft, is only meeting with one team. He's explicitly saying, I'm only going to talk to one organization, the Washington Wizards. The Washington Wizards have the number one overall pick. So what happens, Darren Peterson, if you don't get selected number one overall? Well, I don't know. Because every mock draft I'm seeing, Darren, has A.J. DeBonsa, the best player in basketball, being drafted number one overall to the Washington Wizards. So why are you meeting with the Washington Wizards exclusively if it is consensus amongst all experts that DeBonsa is the number one overall pick in this draft and that DeBonsa is going to be a member of the Washington Wizards? It would seem stupid for you, Darren Peterson, to only meet with the team that has the entire NBA staring down its barrel, saying, oh, okay, who are you taking number one? Okay, you're taking A.J. DeBonsa. That makes a ton of sense. Oh, so you don't want Darren Peterson? Well, I mean, you're the only team that he met with, so I assume that, you know, you guys would, like, pick him up, probably give him, you know, cap, throw him a line. And now without a safety net, Darren Peterson might be staring down the barrel of an NBA draft free fall. Peterson, on January 3rd, was the number one overall pick in this draft. Peterson, going into his year at Kansas, was widely considered number one overall. What happened from there was medical and character scrutiny. This is the same guy who claimed to have OD'd on creatine and his whole body locked up. It's a really weird conversation. A really weird situation, too. And Peterson missed 11 games in his freshman year due to injuries and persistent, oh, I got a cramp. There are examples of him hitting a shot or missing a shot, then motioning to the bench to Bill Self or a Kansas assistant saying, ah, take me out, gotta take me out, I can't. Continued to make the excuse of high doses of creatine being the reason his body was cramping up. Like, Darren, hey, you missed 11 games of your college basketball season, your one college basketball season at Kansas. You haven't proven to the world, you haven't proven to the NBA scouts that you can play, or that when the going gets tough, you've got that dog in you. Why are you doing this? Why are you sitting out so much? Hold on, repeat that. Did you just say you've been ODing on creatine? If I'm an NBA executive, for that reason, I'm out. I don't want to touch that. Here's what you need to know. When you go to the water cooler today and somebody's talking about the NBA draft, Darren Peterson, who is not the projected number one overall pick, is refusing to meet with any team not named the Washington Wizards. And the Wizards have the number one overall pick. Peterson picked up scrutiny throughout his college campaign because he didn't play. He wouldn't play. It looked like he was refusing to play. And he kept saying, well, I'm injured. Why are you injured? I'm taking too much creatine? I'm not taking that guy number one overall. I'm not. The Wizards would be silly not to take A.J. DeBonta, number one overall, the BYU Cougar who dominated college basketball, was a star in the game. And Darren Peterson, when he hears that name read off, bing, ba-ding, ding. It is my pleasure, as Adam Silver, to announce the Washington Wizards select A.J. DeBonta. What's your plan B, Darren Peterson? You didn't meet with anybody else. You haven't talked to anybody else. You put all your eggs in the Wizards basket. And this hubris perception, limiting access to yourself, can be perceived by front offices as an indicator of poor attitude, entitlement. And all that we heard about Peterson at Kansas is, oh, this guy's entitled. Oh, his attitude's bad. Oh, he keeps subbing himself out of games. In the NBA, where culture and fit are words you hear all the time, a prospect who appears to be dictating terms before even playing an NBA minute raises some red flags. And these pre-draft meetings aren't just for a team to evaluate the player. They're for the player to evaluate the team. And they're for the player to influence the team's decision-making. You now know, okay, what am I getting into if the Utah Jazz draft me? And by saying that I refuse to meet with the Utah Jazz, who have the number two overall pick, Peterson is limiting his ability to build a relationship with those who he will work for years to come. Peterson is asking to be a Markelle Fultz and in 5 years just be out of the NBA. Even if Peterson's confident he'll go number one overall, the NBA draft is unpredictable. Front offices change their mind. Oh, the Wizards told me they're going to take me number one overall. Yes, I believe them, so I'm just going to stick with them. But by not building bridges with other lottery-level teams, Darren Peterson is now vulnerable when the Wizards decide to go in a different direction. Unless. Unless what? Unless the Washington Wizards don't draft first overall. What do you mean? Well, yeah, there's a way. And I'm looking now. Wait a second. There's a way that the Utah Jazz would trade up from the number two overall pick to the number one overall pick, that the Washington Wizards would take that second pick and they would grab Darren Peterson, and that A.J. DeBonta would go first overall, but instead of to Washington, D.C., he would go to Salt Lake City. But why? Why would Utah move up a pick? Why do they need A.J. DeBonta? Here's what you might not know. The BYU Cougar, A.J. DeBonta, took the world by storm. One of the reasons he went to BYU, amongst many others, culture and fit. Of course, those two words are important. But one of the many reasons he did was a substantial NIL package. He got money. He deserved money. And at the helm of that was Ryan Smith, one of the biggest BYU basketball donors. Ryan just so happens to own the Utah Jazz. This is his kid. This is his guy. You just brought him to BYU to be a Cougar. You spent a year with him, and guess who fell in love with him? The entire state of Utah. That's our guy. He's the best basketball player to grace these confines. He played his last year of high school ball in the state of Utah before going to BYU. The owner of the Jazz has skin in the game, has stake in the kid. The owner of the Jazz wants A.J. DeBonta. So maybe that's why Darren Peterson's only meeting with the Wizards. It's because he knows that Washington's in a great spot to leverage themselves into the number two overall pick and grab a guy like Darren Peterson, who they seem to like, and get a little something-something extra from Utah in the process to be able to compete next season. The Jazz get A.J. DeBonta. They get their guy. The jersey sales go through the roof. There becomes a cult following around DeBonta, and they build around him for years to come. He would reinvigorate that fan base. And the Wizards get a fine consolation prize in their eyes. Darren Peterson and whatever the hell else the Jazz want to give Washington for those two letters, AJ. The Wizards front office, if they play this right, could determine that there's effectively no difference long-term from a value standpoint in DeBonta and Peterson. And man, if we can get a little extra, it would only make sense. I think that's where this will go. If I had to call my shot today, I think AJ DeBonta is a member of the Utah Jazz in 2026. When we return, World Cup, all of it. 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
1: The U.S. men's national team looks to go 2-0 in group play when they take on Australia. 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We'll find out Friday. Westwood One Sports.
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0: It is the Drake Toll Show. Westwood One Sports, the Westwood One Sports app. Drake Toll with you from the Savannah Bananas organization and Locked On Big 12. And yesterday I was glued. I did it. I did the classic, which I do it every Tuesday. This wasn't a shtick. I do it every Tuesday. I go to Cancun 2, the Mexican restaurant down the street on the island. Every Tuesday, I get a margarita. I hang out. I watch the little TV in the corner with my friends. And last night, it was nonstop. Every television in that place. This is the same place that hasn't been renovated since 2003. It's got that, you know, like local Mexican restaurant vibe. Every television in this place has the World Cup on. And watching Lionel Messi yesterday just felt so, just give me the tummy feeling you get that you only get when you see greatness. Joe Malfa, the expert, all things soccer, joins the Drake Toll Show to help us break down what we got yesterday at this World Cup in general. And Joe, number one, appreciate you being up early with us. Two, at what point in my biggest question with Messi was at 38 years old, is he still the guy that every we must get the ball to him? And I guess the only place to start, will Messi ever truly grow old?
1: I think that's a question people have been asking for the last decade. If you want to cross sports, there's that tweet that goes around every now and then about LeBron. From maybe a decade ago, or it was something like, you know, he's X age, just can't go on much longer. Yeah, I think people have been saying that about Messi for about the last decade, and people thought he was going to retire after the 2018 World Cup. Peter Drury, the famed broadcaster, in his illustrious career, his poetry-like career, had great words at the end of that 2018 World Cup, basically insinuating that this might be it, and hope you appreciated it. And all Messi's done since then is win the 2022 World Cup and then put on that show to begin last night. So to answer your question, I think it's like LeBron status here, where we can never put it past him, and it just feels like as long as he's out there, he's going to be doing it at his incredibly high level. I was at all last night, and I've gotten to see him up close. I got to spend time as Inter-Miami's radio broadcaster from 2022 through 2024, and got a front-row seat to the first year and a half that Messi was here, and it's just breathtaking every time. And to know that the greatest of all time is doing it in front of your eyes, and then to see it time and time again, and you know, coming into this World Cup, a lot of folks were wondering if he'd be the same. Would he come off the bench? No. He'll start, and he'll drop three on your head in the first game and really set the tone for how the rest of the World Cup's going to go.
0: Now, 16 goals in his career. What I find interesting is Kylian Mbappe, had he played his match 24 hours earlier, would have been ahead of Messi in that category, just given his surgence as the 27-year-old, and we'll get to him in a second, but for Messi and this mark, again, tied atop the leaderboard in career goals in the World Cup, that sentence, and I know I would have already said greatest of all time, but does it make it objective now, inarguable that Messi's the greatest to do it?
1: Yeah, I think a lot of my friends who are more soccer casuals, and that's one of my favorite things about the World Cup, right? It gets everybody talking about it, and you hope that every World Cup that passes by, it grows more and more mainstream in this country. 1994 gave way to MLS existing in 1996, so I'm curious what this World Cup does to this country. And the way I think we still reach across and get more people in is to give analogies. And I think the one that comes to mind is Peyton Manning and Tom Brady, right? There was a stretch there where, you know, a lot of people could still hang their hat on Peyton Manning. And, you know, after he rises in the sunset, after winning the Super Bowl, in Super Bowl 50, there's still plenty of people who would have said Peyton Manning over Tom Brady. And it was the regular season versus postseason debate with those two. But then it just got to a point after Peyton retired, and then Brady won a couple more with the Patriots, and then he went ahead and he won with the Bucks. It got to a point where even the most ardent Peyton Manning supporter just had to look at the objectivity of it and say, yeah, Tom Brady's the GOAT. I think we've crossed that threshold with Messi. I thought we crossed it back when he won the World Cup. Yeah. There are still some people who would have said no. But now that we've just continued on four more years since Qatar, and he's just continued to pile on accolade after accolade, it's getting to a point now where if you say no, he won another Copa America in 2024. That was the big thing. He had never won a trophy with Argentina, and he had a couple of failures in Copa America, which is the South American championship like the Euros in Europe. And he had never won those either. All of a sudden, he wins that in 2020. He wins World Cup in 2022. He wins Copa America in 2024. And now he's doing this here again in 2026. So it just got to a point where even if you wanted to bury your head in the sand and then try to stick with Peyton Manning, you couldn't anymore. Even if you wanted to bury your head in the sand and try to stick with Ronaldo here, you really can't anymore.
0: Joe Malfa, national soccer play-by-play, joining the Drake Toll Show. Follow him at MalfaJ98 on Twitter. Joe, the Ronaldo-Messi World Cup, that's what I'm, well, you could kind of dub every World Cup that for now the last couple decades, but this feels like the one, the crescendo. The idea of seeing both in the next World Cup is impossible, and it's very likely we see neither in 4 years. What is the banner, the bright light, the message, the warning that, hey, you should be watching this because you're seeing the changing of the guard?
1: Ooh, that's an interesting question. This is that kind of World Cup that really bridges generations, and I think that's what the selling point is. As much as it's the Messi-Ronaldo World Cup, to your point, you've still got Mbappe doing his thing, and he's 27. You've got Erling Haaland, who made his first World Cup and scored 2 goals yesterday in that star-studded day. He's 25. You've got Lamine Yamal, who's 18, who made his World Cup debut for Spain in that crazy 0-0 draw against Cape Verde. And that was one of those games where, again, one of the knocks on soccer is, well, why am I going to watch 90 minutes of a game if it ends up 0-0? If you watch the Spain-Cape Verde game that finished 0-0 and didn't come away just in awe from the end-to-end action and how fun that was and how an island with, I don't know, maybe 100,000 people off the coast of Africa, tied in Spain, and you didn't enjoy that, I don't tell you. But that's what makes this World Cup special is, for the first time since, I would say, 06, this is going back, I was only 8 years old for that 06 World Cup, but it was one of the first ones that I got to enjoy, and I appreciate more in retrospect learning the histories of it. You had guys like Zinedine Zidane in that final and other players who were at the end of their career passing the torch, and you had Messi and Ronaldo pick it up. Messi and Ronaldo were passing the torch, and you have Mbappe, Haaland, and Lamine Yamal, among others, there to pick it up and carry it forward.
0: Yeah, this is those names, that changing of the guard, Mbappe. To be 27 years old and now third in career World Cup goals, where will, and this is complete, the barometer on this is everywhere. We could see him on the national stage, on this kind of stage, 3-4 more times. If you had to call your shot today, where does Mbappe finish in that conversation amongst the Messis of the world for one of the greats to do it on this stage?
1: Yeah, it's again to cross sports and try to bring more people in. I use the analogy when everybody asks me this question, it becomes a Djokovic-Federer question for the tennis fans out there. Federer just had a certain essence about him where a lot of people will still stand by him as the GOAT, and maybe for good reason. Different eras, it was maybe a little bit easier for Djokovic to win some majors over the last few years because he hasn't had any stiff competition, not the competition that Federer had at the time with Nadal and then with Djokovic himself. Maybe Messi will always be the guy just because of all the things he's done and how special he is. Kylian Mbappe, as amazing of a player as he is, I don't think he's even close to Messi's level. That's the type of player, it's almost like a Lemieux-Gretzky thing where everybody recognizes Lemieux's greatness in hockey, but he's still not Gretzky, and that's kind of what it feels like for Mbappe and Messi. But trophy-wise and calling my shot, I mean, he's got this World Cup. Health is a question, longevity is always a question, but in this day and age, with Messi and Ronaldo being the prime examples, even Neymar in his mid-30s still in this World Cup, although he's not as healthy, same thing with James Rodriguez for Colombia. If you're going to assume health, and you're going to tell me that Mbappe has a World Cup at 31 and a World Cup at 35, I won't push and say 39 like Messi is now and Ronaldo is now, but if he's got two more World Cups after this, and he still has this whole tournament that has the extra game with the round of 32 in the first expanded edition, goal-wise, he's going to probably set a mark that nobody ever touches in terms of most goals scored in a World Cup. I mean, we could end this World Cup talking about him and Messi both pushing and knocking on the door of 20 or more. And then Mbappe's got two more, with the next one being, I guess, his true prime at 30, 31, depending on how things go, and then another one at 35. So there's a chance he's going to end up with 30 World Cup goals. So that's a record nobody may touch. France is the favorite to win this one. So he might have, at the age of 27, two World Cups that he's won and one World Cup that he's lost. And in the three World Cups that he's played, he's made finals in all three. And then he's got two more. And France's team is deep and it's young. And there's no reason that they won't be favorites again in 2030. And they won't be favorites again in 2034. If I told you today that Kylian Mbappe and France, in his career, end up winning three World Cups and making it to five finals, that wouldn't surprise me.

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Westwood One Sports, the Westwood One Sports app. Quite the international themed show today. Viva Mexico! The Mexican national anthem brings us back in. Why? I'm not sure. But it does. I thought I'd play a game. And by the way, huge shout out to Joe Malfa for joining the Drake Toll Show at Malfa J98. What was that deep breath for? What was that deep sigh for? You good over there, boss?

0: Okay.
1: Okay.
2: Yeah.
1: Shout out to Joe for joining the show. Really good stuff from him. We got cut off by the commercial break there. Oops. That's on us. That's me. That's on me. But solid stuff. And I think he's on the money that the U.S. Goes to the quarterfinal. It's all gravy. It's gravy there. It's gravy after that as well. I thought I'd do an experiment. I thought, you know what? I was supposed to fly to Nashville today at 10:30 a.m. out of Savannah. And then I thought, nah, I'm going to move that to later in the day and get into town a little bit later, finish up some business here in Savannah, then fly out there. And we have three banana ball games between the Party Animals and Texas Tailgaters this weekend. And I thought, man, what if I did something crazy? What if I went on an adventure and flew from Savannah to Dallas, which is cheap and easy to get to, and then I went to a World Cup game today? I should go at some point to the World Cup, right? Like, it's here, it's in the U.S. How do you skip over that? And then I saw the prices. Addie, have you seen this? Are you seeing this right now?
2: Yes.
1: To get one ticket to England versus Croatia, and neither of those teams are great. To get one ticket, England, Croatia, guess how much? You don't have to guess, I'll tell you. $1,150 to sit on the roof.
2: But.
1: What do you mean, but? What's the
2: two
1: but?
2: 2 hours before kickoff yesterday for France,
1: yeah,
2: and Senegal, tickets dropped to as low as $69.
1: Really? How?
2: Because people are just trying to dump tickets when they can't go.
1: For France?
2: Yeah.
1: That's crazy. Okay, so if I wait, if I fly to Dallas right now and stand outside the stadium, I can watch England and Croatia at 4 p.m. Eastern time and get inside?
2: That's usually what I do for, like, concerts and stuff. I'll just wait until, like, an hour before when people are trying to get rid of tickets. And then, you know what? Addie's in the front row for $15.
1: I think Spain and Saudi Arabia would be a fun one to go to. Do you?
2: Well, Spain's the favorite, so entering the tournament.
1: Oh, yeah. Those tickets are only $1,100.
2: What about Mexico? What about Mexico?
1: What about Mexico?
2: That's the only team I care about.
1: Where do they...
2: Yes!
1: Oh, there it is.
2: Yes.
1: Mexico and South Korea.
2: Oh, you okay?
1: $3,824.
2: Yeah, it is.
1: A flight to Mexico. Mexico, Czechia, $2,782.
3: Death to our wallets.
1: Oh,
2: Drake can
1: no.
2: afford that. Drake can afford that.
3: Yeah, what? I mean, you can afford a boat. You can afford, you know.
2: Come buy me a boat.
1: Since when can I afford that?
2: Buy me a truck to pull it.
1: What says that I can afford that?
2: So
1: I didn't buy it. I'm just sitting here reading numbers.
2: In the past 6 months, for our listeners out there, Drake has bought a Bronco, brand new Bronco.
1: Not in the past 6 months.
3: Got a perm.
2: Yes, you got it while we were working the show.
1: December 28th.
2: It was not the day you started the show.
1: It was December 31st, yeah.
2: Okay, sorry.
1: Tax write-off.
2: And then he also got a boat. So, do you know what I've gotten? None of that.
1: All of those things, if done correctly, can be cheap.
2: No. Yes, $18,000. I've always considered that to be very cheap.
1: What was $18,000?
2: Isn't that your boat? How much did your boat cost?
1: I have never said that, nor would I ever say that. And I'm not at the liberty to disclose how much I bought my small boat for.
2: Right.
1: I was listing off large numbers for the World Cup. I don't think this conversation was supposed to be geared toward my finances.
2: Well, you said, that's expensive. And then Laura was like, I was like, yeah, you can afford it. And you were like, yeah. Laura was like, yeah. And you were like, what? And I was like, you know, you got the car, the boat. You can go to the World Cup via boat.
4: Interesting.
2: Via car? Do you have a private jet?
1: I cannot get to Dallas via boat.
2: Do you have a private jet?
1: This would be, for a context for our listeners, expensive for me to buy, and I will not be going to the World Cup today.
2: Okay.
1: That is my crescendo of the conversation. But I'm glad that we've taken a peek into my finances. Congratulations, all of you. England and Ghana, Foxborough. Do you think it's kind of spicy for the British to be in Boston? Do they know? Are they aware of what happened there? When we stole his nation back from their people.
3: I don't think they know.
1: The British from those people. It is time for our 8 o'clock idiots of the day.
0: idiot of the day.
1: You are an idiot if you don't love this. It's like 2.5 minutes long, so we don't have to play the whole thing. But there's an interview from a local station in, looks like Dallas, Fox News, Fox 4 in Dallas. 2026 FIFA World Cup kickoff in the Arlington Entertainment District. This will go down as one of the great interviews of the 2026 World Cup for a guy who doesn't speak English but does his very best.
4: Yeah. Nice to meet you.
5: Okay, how you doing?
4: My name is...
5: Okay.
4: Yeah, my name is Hirochika Nakakuki.
5: Oh, wow.
4: It's live?
5: Okay.
4: It's live?
5: Yes, it's live.
4: Yeah, yeah, yeah.
5: How excited are you?
4: Yeah.
5: You are so excited, right? Japan, right?
4: Excuse me.
5: Okay.
4: I cannot speak English, but... Okay. But... I'm excited!
5: I love it! Yeah! Yeah, baby! Let's go!
4: Japan!
5: Japan, baby! Look, it's lit! It's lit! Okay, what are we looking at? Oh my gosh, can you tell me what this is? We're looking at his back.
4: Japanese. Toyama. Toyama. Okay? Toyama's message. Ippai. Ippai atsumeteru. Yes, collection.
5: Amen.
4: Message collections. Okay. Toyama's message collections.
5: I love it.
4: Okay?
5: I love the energy. Thank you so much for talking to us.
4: Yeah.
5: You got any predictions? You got a score?
4: Yeah.
5: What do you?
1: That's good. He's very excited. I like this guy. He's very excited. I said on the top of the show, the World Cup's so cool. I cynical view is like, clog some stuff up, and there's going to be a lot of just headache. But I like the idea that Jamaica and Ghana are meeting in Foxborough, Massachusetts to decide which country's better at soccer. And that this guy from Japan, he doesn't speak much English, but he's very excited.
4: I'm excited!
5: I love it! Yeah! Yeah, baby!
1: That's
2: so
1: good. Laura Jimenez runs the board. That's good. That's our biggest winner of the day. You're an idiot if you don't like that. Idiot of the day, Brendan Sorsby. How have we not gotten back around to this, huh? It's been a breath of fresh air. Reddit college football tweets. Why did Brendan Sorsby not simply lie and say it was his translator placing all of the bets? Daddy, Shohei Ohtani did not bet. He doesn't have a gambling issue. It was the other guy.
2: Ipe?
1: It was the guy who speaks English.
2: Right. It was Ohtani just didn't know that a couple $1 million were gone from his account.
1: Correct.
2: Why would you notice that?
1: Right.
2: So it couldn't have been him. It had
1: same
2: to
1: thing
2: have been
1: same thing happened to Michael Jordan. Exact same thing happened to Michael Jordan. And instead of firing his translator, he went and played baseball for a little bit. Let that die down just for a second. Oops. The Sorsby deal, you talked about it at length yesterday, which was good.
2: On the Addie Bates Show.
1: Right. At what point do we stop focusing on it? Like, how much of a story is this in the offseason as it pertains to the future of college football?
2: There are just so many different angles to it. So who's going to be the quarterback for Texas Tech? Dylan Raiola? Coming back?
1: It will be Will Hammond. So Will is the backup, tore his ACL, had a really good year last year, but obviously was benched because he tore his ACL.
2: Okay, so then, you know, Texas Tech, they weren't bad last year, as much as I hate to admit it, they weren't bad last year. So
1: they were very good at football.
2: What's the storyline for them? What does this mean for future, if other people break other rules? What does that mean? Can we just do anything in college sports now? It's going to talk about the changes that need to be made. I think it's a big story. And it's not necessarily, oh my God, the guy bet. It's just like, how is this going to change the college football landscape? It's a huge story.
1: I think Texas Tech will still be in the Big 12 championship and will still win double-digit games.
2: What?
1: Their roster is incredible. They did it again. They reloaded out of the portal. They're spending more than anybody else in the Big 12.
2: And they're
1: spending top 15 in college football, and Joey McGuire's winning like it. So I think Texas Tech, with Will Hammond, and McGuire was clear, they didn't want to go after Sorsby, which is pretty funny. They wanted Will Hammond to be the starter, but after he tore his ACL, they needed to go to the portal and find an option for next season. So Hammond would have been the guy, and I believe that's true. Hammond played really well last season before he got hurt. So Texas Tech is going to be fine. The ramifications on college football, is that the question here?
2: Yeah.
1: I do think there will be good that comes from this. And that's in the same way that one day we woke up as society, and said, if guys smoke weed, not that bad. Because 10 years ago, if guys smoke weed, you get suspended for the rest of time and all eternity, and we hate you. Laramie Tunsil, which all Laramie Tunsil did, as weird as that was smoke weed. And so, as that is filtered out of being a problem in college football, I think gambling is going to get looser. Can you gamble on your own team? No. Will that rule change? God, I hope not. Can you gamble on the Kentucky Derby? You should be able to. And right now, those limits are set at like $1,000. You can only gamble up to like $1,000 on pro sports. I hate that. Let the kid who's making $5 million in NIL feel something and let him gamble on the Miami Dolphins. Am I wrong in that? Am I wrong in college sports, college players being able to bet on things that aren't college sports?
2: No, that's what I said yesterday. I was like, I do not care if you bet on Romanian horse racing or whatever. Like, I don't care. That's your money. That's your prerogative. It's when you start betting on your own games, that's when it becomes a problem.
1: Can I tell you something that I would disagree with in almost every other way? I've always thought, because people are like, well, if you make it legal, it's easier to police. I've always thought that's a really stupid reason to make things legal. People love to say, like, oh, if we allow everybody to do it, then from there we can monitor this. In this setting, I agree with that. If gambling, if sports gambling is legal in all 50 states, and you can do it in Wisconsin, you can do it in Florida, you can do it in Texas. From there, these athletes are going to be easier to track their little logins, pins, and codes when they're downloading FanDuel, DraftKings, or any of that. Do I think that crystal meth should be universally legalized so that we can track it? Probably not. Yeah, I'm being told nope by our production staff in my ears that the answer is no. Good answer. Did you know they're flying planes into the ocean in Bimini, this little island off the coast? I'm my drunk uncle. My dad goes to pray at Thanksgiving. All right, ready? Grab hands, bow your heads. Dear Lord. And then my uncle just goes, did you know they're flying planes into the ocean in Bimini? It's this island off the coast of the United States. It's probably 50 miles off the coast of Florida. It's close to Key West, I believe. And what they do, listen to this, they take these little single-engine planes and they load them down with cocaine. They put the Colombian Bam Bam in the planes. Tons of it. Worth millions and millions of dollars. They fly. You can't land the plane on Bimini because the government will track that. They crash it into the ocean. Do you see this? Do you see this stuff? They crash into the ocean. The cocaine floats. They collect it with these boats.
2: Cocaine.
1: And they lose a plane. It's 150 grand. But the government can't track them. And now they have millions of dollars worth in Bam Bam.
2: That's kind of brilliant.
3: Innovative.
1: It's a little brilliant.
2: Innovation that excites.
1: Mm-hmm. And the water's so clear in Bimini. Ben Affleck was telling me about this. Sorry, I took 7 Benadryl last night. This came to me in a dream. The water's so clear you can see the planes, a graveyard of the planes. So if you're looking to transport things, football players.
2: You're just going to see Drake's boat waiting for another plane to crash. He's just
1: I'm getting ideas. I'm thinking long and hard about how I can use this knowledge to my advantage somehow.
2: Oh.
1: I'm watching Good Morning America on the quad box.
2: See the
1: NHL
2: headline.
1: Great. Using ivermectin to fight cancer. Tomorrow on the Drake Toll Show.
3: Wow.
1: What a Good Morning America headline. Wow.
3: Stop. Prison for this guy.
1: Idiot of the day. Greg Abbott? What? Greg Abbott tweets, the Texas Rangers are the only team in Major League Baseball that doesn't host Pride Night. This week, they're hosting Faith and Family Night instead. Meanwhile, MLB just warned Giants pitchers for writing Bible verses on their own caps. In Texas, we don't punish people for living out their faith. We protect that right. There's a quote tweet on this. Gwen Howerton says, the Houston Astros had Faith and Family Night and Pride Night without incident. Addy, there seems to be a pretty big buzz in Major League Baseball over the rainbow and Pride Month, and everyone's mad at each other. Can you explain what's happening in baseball?
2: Yeah, we kind of touched on this yesterday. Like, it's very performative because people don't, they're not all up in arms. They're not putting Bible quotes on their head any other game of the year other than when it's Pride Night. And it's just because it makes them uncomfortable. So that is a problem. And that's the reason people said it, that's the reason why there needs to be a Pride Night, because you're uncomfortable with it and you're showing it. You're not acting like this 162 games out of the year. You're doing it for one game out of the year. And so, yes, the Houston Astros, with all of their problems, they did a Faith and Family Night, and they've done a Pride Night, and there have been zero issues. No one complained about it. And if you're getting upset about it, then you got to go outside and touch some grass, because there are bigger issues in the world. People are dying, okay? People are dying. Big Sin's food bowl is empty. If you're getting mad about this, that's pathetic.
1: Yeah, I mean, I've told you, my neighbor's gay, and it's a token, like, well, I have a gay friend. It's like,
2: it's very token.
1: But it's so, like, my neighbor Dale, never had any problems with him. Dale's like, hey, got a little rainbow flag up. I'm like, all right, cool, Dale. All right. You need
2: we
1: any,
2: are the world.
1: You need any eggs? You need any, like, oh, persimmon's coming in real nice, Dale. Got some extra milk? I need a half cup, please. Like, it's never changed my relationship. It makes me wonder with these MLB players. Like, okay, here's a night where you can just tell your neighbor Dale one time, hey, if I wear this thing for Dale, and this is for these players who are so reluctant, why can't you be like, hey, my neighbor Dale, I support you, you're a cool guy. Like, I don't understand why it's such an issue. Also, if you don't want to wear the hat, don't wear the hat. They're not forcing you to wear the hat. Don't wear the hat and then add your own little, like, oh, well, I'm going to wear the hat in an act of defiance. I'm going to put my own little thing on it. Like, you just don't have to wear the hat.
2: No.
1: You're bringing, like, this is a negative attention you're bringing to this. And I'll end it on this point. It's like this religious side of it, you know, and sports show here. But this religious side of it, it's like, hey, when you do things like this, when, hey, I'm going to wear the pride hat and I'm going to write something on it, Bible verse, whatever it is, that a lot of people see that as hateful. They're like, oh, that's an act of hate toward the gay community. You're like, well, it's not hate. I don't hate them. Okay, but I'm just trying to tell you what the perception of what you're doing is. It would be more respectful to all involved just to not wear the hat. If you're going to make a whole, like, oh, big statement out of it, oh, but big political, like, oh, this is, hey, there's a better way to do that. There's a loving way to do that. And if the whole basis of, like, you know, what you're going for is love, you think that was the loving way to do it? Do you? When we come back, Rashi Rice is free. Free four. He's back, baby. He's out of jail. And Andy Reid is excited. The Kansas City Chiefs got their get back. Their best player just escaped jail. Yeah. And then sped out of the parking lot. Literally. It's Westwood One Sports, the Westwood One Sports app. This is the Drake Toll Show.
6: 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Coming off major knee surgery, will the three-time Super Bowl champ still have the Mahomes magic to live up to the contract? 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

0: Now that is a World Cup song. That's what you do. I mean, it wasn't a World Cup song, but.
1: Weren't we trying to save the world in like a different way?
2: But if you're deadly,
0: she's about to scream so loud.
2: When we
1: love that.
0: She's still around, Cyndi Lauper.
3: Yes, better alive, alive.
2: Wow, I'm gonna go right on there.
0: So, this was AIDS, I think. I think this was for AIDS.
3: I feel like you should have confirmed that before you opened your mouth.
0: No, I'm. Hey Siri was the first "We Are the World" for AIDS.
3: Okay.
0: Because I think. Okay, no. It was for Africa.
1: Yes.
0: It was for Africa.
1: Famously for Africa.
0: Really?
1: Yes.
0: This might be the first time. Okay, I think what I'm getting. Oh, I am. I think I'm getting Live Aid and We Are the World, which Live Aid may also have been for. Actually, yes, Live Aid also was for Africa.
1: Yes, they're both. They were. Yes. So then you have. Do you know the Do They Know It's Christmas? That was also for Africa.
0: Right. That's from Band Aid. Because it's
1: yes,
0: in
1: cause
0: Sting was saving Africa at the time.
1: Well, it starts with Paul Young and it has Duran Duran. It has all my little
0: right.
1: Little
0: and the entire there. Premise of the song is Africa is so poor and desolate.
1: No, it is not. That the whole
0: where
1: of the song
0: nothing
1: is
0: ever
1: that they,
0: grows.
1: No, stop it.
0: No
1: it, you
0: rain
1: know,
0: or rivers
3: we
0: flow.
3: Have that comfort. I feel
1: stop.
3: Like
1: yes, Drake
0: literally
1: knows
0: the
1: this
0: Nile
1: makes me
0: River.
1: So mad because he's not listening to the lyrics. It's about
0: and
1: a
0: the
1: country.
0: Jungle.
1: That is experiencing famine, and they're not going to experience the joys that we get to because they are starving and no one is doing anything about it. That was the point
3: I
1: of the song.
3: This is like a week one conversation.
1: Yes, it is. Drake does this to push my buttons because he knows I love that song.
0: I'm not pushing your buttons. I read the lyrics, and the thesis was of the song was Africa is sad and poor, and I disagree.
1: So, Drake checked out, and did you ever take like AP Lit and Lang?
0: And I learned
3: Bologna,
0: that Africa I was like, oh, wow, third world.
1: Point
0: no!
1: to Africa on a map.
0: It's the one in the ocean. Is it the cold one? It's the
1: you
0: cold
1: can
0: one.
1: Live on the ocean.
0: I learned in my geography class that Africa is developed. Like, there's this whole misconception, you know, backwoods Arkansas, yo. That like, you know, Africa's this desolate desert wasteland because that's what Bono told us. That's what Sting told us. He was like, yeah, man, they're dying over there from famine.
1: That Turns is out, true.
0: They're dying over here, dog. They're dying everywhere, man. They're dying just as Jim Jones is taking them to Paraguay or wherever Jim Jones went. And he's Kool-Aiding them.
1: Yeah, but half everybody from Do They Know It's Christmas, they're all English, or they're not from here. So why would they have focused on the United States?
0: Which is even worse! I've been to the streets of London. There's little poor kids all over the place. With the little hats
3: Oliver
0: on.
3: Oliver Twist.
0: And they got the little... they got the little bags. They're asking for loose change. I didn't realize that all the misconceptions about England aren't misconceptions. You go over there, you're like, damn.
1: I'll be there next month.
0: You're like, shoot, dog, it doesn't, the sun never shines, and
3: no,
0: the streets
3: it.
0: Are riddled with little poor children that are walking around with a little, could you spare? Little Tom Thumb or whoever, I don't even know.
1: Tom Thumb.
0: That's a grocery store.
1: It's a grocery store. You idiot.
0: Pip, what was that one? A Purpose-Driven Life? That was the book that had Pip, the little kid? Hey, Siri.
1: Tom Thumb.
3: No, Siri. Siri, go to bed.
0: Yeah, I think we could have Great Expectations, Charles Dickens. That's how I viewed London, and then I went to London. And I was like, oh wow, they're not beating the allegations here. Here's some beans for you, refried beans. I learned last night at the Mexican restaurant. Pretty good. The cheese is the best part. I don't get why we We had a We Are the World for Africa. Why not for Jonestown? Why didn't we do anything? Edmund Fitzgerald, banger. We just kept producing bangers. Why did no one ever sing about Jonestown? No one was like, oh.
1: Oh, yeah. Kool-Aid.
0: Oh.
1: We have the Kool-Aid man.
0: Yeah. I also, do you think Kool-Aid hates that branding? Or secretly in the back of their mind, they're like, you know what? In the
1: People
0: end.
1: Drinking it.
0: From a marketing standpoint, Jonestown wasn't the worst thing that could have happened to Kool-Aid.
1: People are
0: drinking it. Do you
1: think
0: that, like, behind closed doors, the CEO of Kool-Aid's like, guys, no one say it publicly, but to be fair, Jim Jones kind of tosses a bone with that one. Like, come on.
1: Why don't we have something for, like, the Waco siege? We are Waco.
0: Correct. It was like, hey, there's a famine in Africa. Bono can't save them. Sting can't save them alone. Michael Jackson, can you help? And he gathers this group of people and they sing this song together. It was diluted. I remember 2009, probably 2010, when every channel in America, Disney Channel included, switched from your normal programming to Jamie Foxx, who was like, hey, y'all, Haiti is dead. We have to sing a song for them. And instead of We Are the World with, you know, Paul Simon and Neil Young, I think Neil Young is in the middle of that, we had We Are the World with Vince Vaughn and Mary J. Blige. Remember this? 2009? Mm-hmm. The second We Are the World, Justin Bieber, 13-year-old Justin Bieber leads it off. Miley Cyrus is in there with Barbara Streisand. We were just letting anybody sing that thing. And we had a rap part, we had a little rap verse.
1: It kind of reminds me of when Billy Joel put out We Didn't Start the Fire, and then Fall Out Boy tried to do like a remake of it. Terrible.
0: Awful. Yeah, but the Fall Out Boy, people listened to that unironically.
1: So bad.
0: I didn't like
1: that.
0: People liked the Fall Out Boy, We Didn't Start the Fire.
1: We Are the World.
0: Thinking Marilyn Monroe.
1: Harry Truman, Doris Day,
4: Hi, I'm Jamie Foxx. 25 years ago, Quincy Jones gathered an amazing group of artists and musicians to create.
0: And this was way worse. The final nugget that I have on the second We Are the World is that Jamie Foxx is coming fresh off of his role playing Ray in the Ray Charles biopic.
1: Yeah.
0: And so somewhere later in the song, Ray Charles always says, Jamie Foxx code switches into impersonating Ray Charles for the final verse of the song and sings We Are the World as dead Ray Charles in the middle of trying to save Haiti. It's the most underrated part of the entire thing is that Jamie Foxx thought he was Ray Charles for a little bit.
5: There comes a time.
0: Yeah. God, we were milking that kid for money, man.
5: Oh, no.
0: We were milking that kid for money. We just wanted... People die.
5: Wow.
0: That's Jennifer Nettles from Sugarland. Again, we were kind of letting anybody hop in on We Are the World. We duct taped it together. Josh Groban, here he comes. We can't go on pretending day by day.
5: Lionel Richie.
3: Wow. Okay. Got a bunch of people.
0: Cannot believe it. Yeah. If you can find the cut later on where we get a Ray Charles impression. I always found it very problematic that Ray Charles died. It wasn't the first We Are the World. And Jamie Foxx said, I'll bring him back. I'll do an impression of him during my version. Idiot of the day, Rashee Rice. Chiefs Rashee Rice released from jail, dodges reporters. He sprints out of jail, gets into a car, and immediately speeds through a crosswalk. So Rashee Rice, #free4, it's just one of the great NFL, guy does bad thing, NFL not care. Critics argue that NFL's disciplinary approach hasn't broken a cycle of behavior. 2024 high-speed collision where Rice is 100-plus miles an hour, crashes the car, gets out of the car. There's a Chiefs player. He plays for the Chiefs. Gets out of the car and runs. And so the NFL says, well, did he do weed? They're like, well, yeah, he did weed. Okay, did he do alcohol? Yeah, he may have done alcohol. And the NFL is like, okay, well, did he gamble? No, he didn't gamble. Oh, great. All right. What's the issue? Should have said that at the beginning, man. As long as he didn't gamble, get his ass back out there. And it was a great quote from, it came out of Chiefs camp. Andy Reid said, we're excited for Rashee to get him back. from jail. we're anxiously awaiting after his 30 days because he broke parole. He's on parole. The NFL player Rashi Rice was on parole, and then he did weed again during his parole, and so they threw him in jail for 30 days. A common grievance that I would tend to agree with is that players on successful teams or successful players will receive light scrutiny. And though the franchises will kind of let it pass, and there's just that the Fridays, it's always a Friday news dump. Like, Friday afternoon, no one's really paying attention. Let's just send Rashi Rice to jail. And the league is not really doing anything. The league looks into these things and they say, insufficient evidence. Like, we have the car. It's broken over there. We did the blood, crashed and ran. And the league's like, again, did he gamble? As long as he didn't gamble, we're good. He's going to be fine. Rice faced serious felony charges, including collision involving serious bodily injury and fleeing the scene. And observers felt that a 6-game suspension did not adequately match the gravity of driving over 100 miles an hour into someone and then fleeing the scene. And I would argue that the league's personal conduct policy should probably yield some harsher penalties for guys who drive over 100 miles an hour into people and then flee the scene. That is bad. But the NFL continues to clear Rashi Rice. And there is no further discipline. Sir, do you feel you have been rehabilitated? Rehabilitated. What is that word? That's my best Morgan Freeman. The scene over and over in Shawshank Redemption. Do you feel you have been rehabilitated? Well, yes, sir, I've been rehabilitated. And they let you go on parole. Do you feel like Rashi Rice has been rehabilitated from driving his car into people? I don't. Am I alone in this? The guy who just sped out of jail? The guy the Chiefs are like, I can't wait for him to get out of jail. America is having a fit over Brendan Sorsby. When Brendan Sorsby in 2022 sat down at his little laptop, his stupid little laptop, and said, boop, boop, boop, boop, boop, boop, and bet on the under for receiving yards for one of his teammates, that had no bearing and effect on you. It didn't change your life at all. You didn't know about it. Rashi Rice, when he drove his car into people and created a pileup and then fled the scene, that directly affected dozens of lives, and he could have killed someone. And you know what? While all of college football says we can't play Texas Tech, we hate Texas Tech. Texas Tech's the worst. They're going to aid and abet Brendan Sorsby, this criminal. But the second someone drives their car into people, we can't wait to get him back. We're praying for him. We're really excited to have him out of jail and back on the football field. Am I off here? Am I the crazy person? Am I nuts for this?
1: Well, yes. You are crazy. Yes, for sure. 1,000%. But you already know what it is. Everybody's got the free four. He was always going to come back. It was never going to be an issue because we just sweep all that under the rug.
0: Oh, that's it. He drunk drove? Give him a bonus.
1: That's fine. You know.
0: Oh, he gambled? Gulag. Guantanamo. Never again. Never see him again. When we come back, Kylian Mbappe is the greatest player on earth. Not named Lionel Messi. Ageless. 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
2: Well, send him your heart.
1: Touch yourself. We did, in the break, look a little bit deeper into We Are the World 2010. Yes, Jamie Foxx does have a Ray Charles impression after the death of Ray Charles in the in We Are the... What does he say? What does Jamie Foxx say? There's a choice we'll make you.
3: Words that he shouldn't have
1: said. He impersonates the living, real singer and artist Jamie Foxx impersonates the dead Ray Charles in We Are the World 2010. Which you probably shouldn't do. By the way, revisionist history, we forgot some of the great stars that we did not shout out. I know they feel left out. Included in the music video, Celine Dion. Makes sense. Could see that. Miley Cyrus. She was popular. We were still milking Justin Bieber. Pause. Enrique Iglesias. Also, you know, like, this is, I get it.
3: Yeah, these are good artists.
1: We had Barbra Streisand there. Billy Ray Cyrus was in the choir.
3: But
1: for some
3: why
1: reason.
3: Was Jeff Bridges there?
1: Jeff Bridges was also,
3: does anyone
1: well,
3: know why he was
1: Laura,
3: there?
1: To save Haiti, to put it, oh, to put it plainly. Okay. He was trying to save Haiti.
3: Okay.
1: Which, again, thankfully, because of We Are the World, Haiti has been saved. There is that. After that, we paid for them
3: is
1: to be
3: it
1: saved.
3: Is
1: people,
3: it
1: you can take cruise ships there now again. Vince Vaughn was in the choir. That one's also confusing to me. Not really. I think Vince Vaughn. I'm a big Vince Vaughn fan. His movies.
3: The Jonas Brothers were there.
1: The Jonas Brothers were there.
3: One of them, at least.
1: Again, Adam Levine makes a ton of sense. Julianne Hough, a little confused by her and Randy Jackson being in the choir. Again, this is to save Haiti. We had Rashida Jones.
4: Do you know why?
1: I don't know why Rashida Jones.
4: Because her dad is Quincy Jones.
1: I don't think that should get you into We Are the World.
4: Oh, my God.
1: I personally, my metric for being in We Are the World, I draw the line at Mitchell Musso, Mary J. Blige, Rashida Jones, Tony Braxton.
4: Interesting. Do you know who Mitchell Musso is?
1: I do, yes. Drake Bell was in We Are the World, is listed in the credits for We Are the World. Nipsey Hussle before he died. Tony Bennett. Snuck him in there. He's got to be dead, right? Tony Bennett?
4: Yes.
3: Yes.
1: Yeah, he did die, didn't he? He's getting old. Thankfully, and we can end it here, Jason Mraz did make the cut for We Are the World.
3: Wow.
1: Jason Mraz was in there. So next time you go to Haiti and you look around and you're like, what a paradise. This is a utopia. You have Jason Mraz to thank. Because in 2010,
3: and Mitchell Musso,
1: because in 2010, 100 brave souls met an AI'd Michael Jackson. Before AI was a thing, they hologrammed Michael Jackson and impersonated dead Ray Charles with We Are the World.
4: I don't think we're actually giving Mitchell Musso enough credit because he had that, and then he had another song that used to go, reduce, reuse, recycle. So he's kind of saving the world.
1: Is he the reduce, reuse, recycle? So the next time you recycle, the next time you go to Haiti, Tropical Wonderland, and the next time you recycle, you have Mitchell Musso and Jason Mraz to thank. I'm just putting it out there. Disasters happen. There will be volcanoes and tornadoes and hurricanes and many things that try to destroy our planet for years to come. I would like to make it clear and put it on the record publicly, we should not make We Are the World again. We are no longer the world. That was enough. We got it out of our system. Please don't do it again. That is a very good time capsule for what 2010 felt like. That was the earthquake, right? Haiti was the earthquake?
3: Yes.
1: See, I had to ask. You wouldn't know.
3: Tsunami.
1: You wouldn't know now because
3: right?
1: We are the world saved.
3: Tsunami?
1: It was
3: right,
1: both?
3: If it's an it was an island. So if there's a big, really big earthquake, then there's a tsunami at some point.
1: Oh.
3: So I know it was an earthquake, but at some
1: point. Yeah, because it like reverberates the water and the water has come back. And then, because the tectonic plates are doing the thing.
3: I don't remember.
1: Yeah.
4: I was 8.
1: The World Cup is going on. And that's where the We Are the World conversation begins. Here's your 2 minutes of World Cup update. Yesterday was awesome. Last night was a lot of fun. France 3-1 over Senegal. Why was it a lot of fun? Oh. Well, because Kylian Mbappe scored 2 goals. He now has 14 in his World Cup career. 14 in 15 games for Kylian Mbappe, who will possibly finish his career as the greatest to ever do it in the World Cup. Kylian Mbappe. Argentina blanked Algeria 3-0 thanks to Lionel Messi's three goals. A hat trick. You kidding me? Wow. And then Erling Haaland, two goals yesterday. That's right. 4-1 Norway over Iraq. Yeah. The World Cup is off. And that was the headline, the hat trick. People were wondering, 38-year-old Lionel Messi, he's kind of an old guy now, you know, getting up there in his years. Will he still be the guy they, hey, get the ball to Lionel Messi? Ensure that every possession, he at some point gets a touch. Well, the answer is yes, to the point of them feeding him the ball so much he scored three goals yesterday. And he is unequivocally the greatest of all time. Needed the ring, got the ring. He now is tied at atop the leaderboard, for all-time goals of the World Cup. And while this will probably be his final World Cup, very likely his final World Cup, soak it up. Watch, like, this is your last chance, your last opportunity to watch Lionel Messi in the World Cup and to see greatness. And you're not seeing, like, limp to the finish line, LeBron James, oh, old guy, No, you're seeing still carrying his team, still carrying his country, Lionel Messi. He has helped build a golden era of soccer, a golden era of football, right? And Messi, international success, has been the cherry on top. And his hat trick yesterday was a A1 headline. Kylian Mbappe right behind him, 14 career goals. Did you get that? 38-year-old Lionel Messi has 16 World Cup goals. 27-year-old Kylian Mbappe has 14 World Cup goals. That's absurd. He's only 27 years old. Huh. 14 goals in 15 games. Absurd. Georgia knocks off Texas yesterday. West Virginia over Troy at the College World Series. Today, we will continue in Omaha with West Virginia taking on North Carolina, Oklahoma playing Georgia. It's double eliminations. The Dogs have to win twice. The Mountaineers have to win twice. World Cup rolls on. College baseball rolls on. The MLB does whatever it does. It's time for Who Are They? It's Wednesday.
4: Drake Toll, are you ready?
1: Because it's seven, it's nominal, right?
4: Okay, cool. Alrighty, so here's your first person. This person was born on this day in 1987. By the way, Laura, you can jump in first if you beat Drake to it.
3: Is there supposed to be a bet here?
1: Yeah, but the music kind of stinks for this one. The music isn't great for this one.
4: It's one called Pigeon on Holiday.
1: Oh, geez.
4: There it is! I love it, pigeons.
3: I don't know what tells me that this is a bed for this. But yes, it's right here.
4: I love pigeons. I'm sorry. This person born on this day, 1987. He's an American Grammy Award and Pulitzer Prize winning hip-hop singer-songwriter.
1: Born when?
4: Born in Compton. Oh. Okay, here's...
1: Ice Cube.
4: 1987, guys.
3: Oh.
1: Born in 87.
4: Yes.
1: In Compton.
4: Sit down.
3: Kendrick
4: Be humble.
3: Lamar.
4: There you go. Drake, you suck. Here's the next one. This person was born in 1943. He is an American pop singer and piano player. He's born in New York City, and some of his songs include Mandy and I Write the Songs.
3: No idea.
1: Sir William Joel.
3: Billy Joel?
4: And his biggest song is Copacabana.
1: At the Copa.
4: You don't know who sings that?
3: No idea.
1: Tom Jones.
4: Barry Manilow.
1: Okay. Well, this isn't going well.
4: Okay. 1980. This person was born on this day in 1980. American tennis star considered one of the all-time greats of women's tennis and born in California.
3: Oh my God, I can't remember her name. We just said her name.
1: Venus Williams. Yeah,
4: well, no. It is Venus.
3: Oh, I would say her sister. Never mind.
4: All right. We're tied. 1-1. This person is the lead singer and guitarist for the grunge band Pearl Jam.
3: Oh, no. Nope.
1: Eddie Vedder.
4: Whoa. All right, we got time for one more. This is a Canadian-British-American actor, comedian, producer, and director, and screenwriter. He voiced Shrek.
1: Ah!
4: And the Cat in the Hat.
1: Man. Oh my gosh.
3: He was just on my screen.
1: His name is so close to a serial killer, to a fake serial killer.
4: It is the same thing as a fictional serial killer.
1: Right.
4: From Halloween.
1: Right.
3: Wow. Blake.
1: Okay, what's his name?
3: Mike Myers.
1: Gosh, dang it. Addie Bates produces. Laura Jimenez runs the board. Armin Williams, Colin Jones, Ryan McGuire, and Bruce Gilbert. Thanks for a job. Love ya. See you tomorrow. This has been It Always Will Be. Westwood One Sports. 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

0: Can you feel it?
1: Sure can.
0: Can you, though? Mm. Is it hurt? Is it a...
1: No, it's actually...
0: It feels good?
1: Invigorating.
0: Wow. There we go. Good morning. Welcome in. Carmichael, Dave, Jason Ross, Christopher Lott on a Wednesday, but really a Thursday.
1: It's our Thursday.
0: Tomorrow's a Friday, but it's a Thursday.
1: Friday.
0: It's a Thursday. So we have Friday off, and there you go. It's the three of us coming to you all the way till 10. And then Matt and Kayla will take over. And boys, man, I am a new man today. Oh, goodness gracious.
1: Refreshed?
0: I am refreshed. I'm ready to go.
2: I'm not walking over there before I get my coffee.
0: Oh, don't ever do that again. Jeez. You know, the funny thing is my friend, my guy, I bring up every once in a while, Chris Guernsey and I, in the summertime, we would go nocturnal when we were, 14, 15, 16, and we play Bases Loaded on original Nintendo and keep stats. And we basically, and I don't mean this disrespectfully to people that are, for example, friendly with something like meth, but we were effectively a little teenage. Yeah, we our lives were very, very similar. We were nocturnal. We were constantly looking for different activities. We would play full 162 game seasons of Bases Loaded, and we would keep stats on paper, and that's what we did.
3: How long did that take?

0: It usually, this is the sad thing, dude. It would usually take about a week. That's how much we were playing. If you think about it, that's over 20 games a day. We would just nonstop go at it. And hello. And it was much like, wow, Jason, it was like a younger version of when you and I went at it in Phoenix. Hey, now. Playing.
1: What happens in Phoenix, dude?
0: Jason and I, oh, wait, watch this sentence. When you and I went at it in Phoenix playing cornhole. Yeah, that's out of context. So, you know, little kid competitive
1: sadly,
0: juices.
1: It's in context.
0: And honestly, there was no lie there. So, our record for consecutive days awake, we once made it a little over 6 days, 5 nights, no sleep.
1: Seriously?
0: 6 days, five nights.
1: Terrible.
0: We were just seeing how we could stay awake. And it was dead.
1: How was it?
0: By day five, we started seeing things, man, and hearing stuff, like, legit. Like, it was crazy. But
2: they did that in an episode of Pete and Pete.
0: See, yesterday it was Curb Your Enthusiasm. Now it's, I've never even heard of Pete.
2: Pete and Pete?
1: I haven't either.
0: No. Which one's Pete?
1: No, that's Pete.
2: Pete is the older brother, and Pete is the younger brother.
0: Oh, Pete is the younger brother? Interesting. I would have said Pete would be the younger brother.
1: That's what I thought.
0: So, staying up all night, staying up two nights in a row, no problem. Now, fast forward, 10, 15 years from when I was, 14. getting 2 hours of sleep, just it doesn't work, man. There are parts of yesterday's show.
1: We were off yesterday.
0: I can't even remember parts.
2: It started early too.
0: Did it?
2: I was trying to find something from yesterday, and there was a point where you're just like, beep, beep, beep,
0: beep, beep. Delirious, dude. Just delirious yesterday. And honestly, I'm so glad, because I was thinking about this last night. I'm so glad, A, I didn't swear.
2: At least we didn't coys.
0: You what?
2: At least we didn't coys.
0: Yeah, at least we, exactly. I didn't lose my temper, but I was definitely,
1: you were close.
2: You're very close.
0: Okay, I was going to ask you guys, because again, I'm not going to say the part of the show, but you know exactly the part of the show I'm talking about based on things. Was there any part of you at that particular time, because I went back and watched it, where you were like, uh-oh.
1: Yeah,
2: immediately.
0: Okay. Yeah. I didn't know. I mean, to be fair.
1: The great part is, never mind.
0: Well, now I want to know what the great part was.
1: In that particular part of the show.
0: Yes.
1: I think, let's for example say, well, you were talking to me.
0: Yes.
1: With me.
0: Yes.
1: I don't think I reacted to it that strongly.
0: That is correct.
1: Or picked up on it as strongly as maybe I did after the fact.
0: Right. No, I think you were my safe
1: which
0: space.
1: Could have.
0: Yes.
1: Stoked the fire.
0: I think I will give both of you credit, because I think in Monday morning quarterbacking that.
1: I think you were ready to go a little bit.
0: I think I was 100% ready to go.
1: And it wasn't maybe there, but it could have been there.
0: It was right there.
2: And I think I jumped in pretty early.
0: I was going to say, I'll give you guys credit, because as much as Chris lives to piss me off, and you don't, but yet you also just sometimes throw little sparks in for fun, which is great.
1: That's so much fun.
0: But I'll give you both credit. I think yesterday you guys kind of embraced me in the sense of like, okay, we need to decelerate, and it was well done. Because I don't know, man.
1: It had potential.
2: The great thing is we all know what we're all talking about.
0: Yeah,
2: but we didn't say anything until just right now, and we all know what we're talking about.
0: Well, 100%. Well, we didn't really talk yesterday after the show. I mean, we haven't talked since we got off the air together, the three of us. We haven't had communication of any kind.
2: I don't think so.
0: I don't think we did at all. Let me check the text thread.
1: Honestly, I would love to do the number.
2: At a point, we were just doing it to kind of needle Jason.
0: Yeah, a little
1: were
0: bit.
1: You?
0: No. Well, just that was
2: yes.
0: Because
1: what's great? Well, this would be a good timeline
0: yeah.
1: for all of us to
0: yeah.
1: discuss.
0: Yeah.
1: of how it played out.
0: It was. Here's how it almost always goes. Let's just start. Let's set the scene. And the scene is
1: pain.
0: No, the scene.
2: 30 minutes into the Norway-Iraq game.
0: That's the specifics.
1: Is that what it was?
2: Yeah.
0: I'm thinking of a script and setting the scene.
2: Exterior.
1: Oh, I have the script.
0: Exterior.
1: Shall I read excerpts?
0: Chris, Jason, and Dave are at their houses. Everything is nice and calm and peaceful as they go about their days. That the setting is peace and calm. And then enter Chris. Text. And just think of Chris's text. Like when I read it, this is the visual I get. Chris is on the shores of Troll, Lake Troll. And he casts his line into the waters of Lake Troll. And I'm underneath the water, and I'm just looking up, and I'm seeing, like, oh, well, that's a fine cheeseburger. And I know it's a cheeseburger, but I also know there's a hook in the cheeseburger. And then it's a question of, do I bite on the cheeseburger that Chris is holding in his hands, in his fishing pole? Or do I pass on the cheeseburger? And yesterday, even though I had had, like, a brief nap prior, I was just like, oh, hell no. Let's go. I got time. So I grabbed the cheeseburger with both hands, right? And then next thing you know, Chris is reeling me into the boat while I'm swimming into the boat. And Jason, you're on the beach just trying to get a tan.
1: Oh, I'm having a time.
0: And you're having a nice Kool-Aid spritzer and reading a book. And you know, I'm the blue marlin and Chris is, you know, Ahab. And I guess I'd be a whale. And anyways, and then I get on the boat and then it's just, let's go. So then I'm like, well, I want to wind him up. He's
2: one. It's that one thing where the guy has the swordfish and then it just goes like,
0: Yeah, exactly. Just going all. So poor Jason's going about his day, probably swimming or, you mm-hmm. know, whatever. And I imagine you know, your phone is somewhere. You're not, I have to have my phone with me at all times. So your phone is, let's say, parked on the kitchen counter.
1: That's exactly where it was.
0: Oh, well, hey, there, you know, the cameras work. So you go, and then I can just imagine you go over there at some point. It's like, you have 39 text messages.
1: Well, I'm looking back and I think I'll, at some point, probably the 8, 9, and stay over 10 o'clock hour to read all the texts on the air. So 3:45 was the first of what I would call a this texting, whatever it was.
0: Hold on a second. The cameras aren't. Yeah, it says it's frozen here. Sorry. Sorry, texters, in the morning. We'll get on that right now. Chatters.
2: You know what's great is when you hit go live and it says going live.
0: Did you hear go live? It said go live.
2: And then it doesn't go live.
0: Well, you know, that's our amazing stuff here. So anyway, Jason, continue.
1: So it was 3:45, the first of what would be the interesting text between you two.
0: Yes.
1: So I was swimming. Uh-huh. And I get into the house. I'm like, whoa. And I literally text you guys.
2: I'm picturing you like the little kid just like running in and like grabbing a sandwich real quick and eating as fast as you can so you could go out and swim some more.
1: I had to wait 30 minutes though.
0: Then you look at your phone and I'm thinking like in the old Heckle and Jekyll cartoons where their eyes go out and back.
1: This would have been tame compared to later in the day.
0: Yeah, good
1: point. And then I literally wrote this, checks phone, 19 messages. What the heck? And then, oh, never mind. That was the first time it was kind of like, what are you guys doing?
2: And I'm pretty sure we texted probably at least 100 times after that.
0: Yeah, I think that's higher.
1: That number's way low. Way low.
2: I said at least. I gave you a floor.
1: I don't even know if it's worth my time to count, but I don't even know how many more. I mean, I'm just going. Then I said, I liked it better when you both texted each other.
0: Yeah, well, that right. You mean like on our own text?
2: That, Jason, was a mistake that you made.
0: Because now all
1: that's my fault. You're right.
0: It's a thing.
2: Then we know we have an audience.
1: Well, I couldn't keep up. And then finally later, way, way later, I like, okay, I'm just putting,
2: because then it was fun when we would go after each other and then immediately after that text, sorry, Jason.
1: Oh, I should count sorry, Jason's. I don't know if you guys think those, how many there were on that, but I literally kept, or I had it like where I could hear, like I'm putting on vibrate, and I almost did silent. I was in the kitchen. I wasn't even paying attention. Then it was like hours later. Yeah. I'm like, whoa, whoa. lots of stuff happened in between because it was like I was reading that book.
2: And what was great was at some moment, Jason says that he prefers that.
0: Yeah, exactly. Which is great.
1: Yeah. You guys good?
0: The whole almost, we're never bad. That's the best part. The whole the whole fun thing is,
2: I would say Dave and I are like that Looney Tunes cartoon with Wile E. Coyote and the dog.
0: The dog. They check in and out. You go at it and then the bell rings and then you're like, okay. And
2: bye,
0: and,
2: Frank.
1: And this was extended though.
0: And then
1: longest.
0: I had because Chris will go.
2: No, that's the longest that you've witnessed.
1: You guys have had like a separate
0: we've
1: one.
0: We've had like ones that go for days.
2: Yeah.
1: Yeah. Well,
2: when
1: thank
2: we
1: you.
2: Didn't work together.
0: Yeah.
1: And, I'm lucky.
0: Yeah. And then so like, and then there's certain tells. There was one like a few months ago where Chris was like, I don't want to have this conversation with you. And I'm like, okay. Do you remember
1: that? You guys can't laugh about it.
0: And the bit was, sorry, Chris would say, sorry, Jason. And then I'd be like, you're not sorry. We have our own thread you can text on. And then Chris would just continue with whatever. And then I'd respond back. And it was a pretty good one. We covered a lot of topics.
1: I didn't like the way it was ending.
0: Well, that's
2: but we stopped talking about
0: that.
2: Yeah,
0: we did. That was the come.
1: But we stopped.
0: That was the come down. That was the come down. Because the typical thing would be like, you're this, you're this, you're this, you're this. Kill yourself. Your family sucks. And then be like some joke and an emoji and then a joke back and then it's over. And
1: there were some memes. Yeah, there were some memes.
0: Anyway.
1: So you guys are doing this and then thinking, man, when Jason sees this, he's going to really enjoy it.
2: If you didn't text, it probably would have ended a lot quicker.
1: I did two.
2: I know.
1: No, I did three.
0: I did
1: the first one. Wow, 19 messages.
0: Yeah.
1: Second one, I liked it when, I forget.
2: That was kind of like when you're boiling the potatoes and then like a little bit of it flows over and the fire just goes.
0: Yeah. And you have to put the wooden spoon on it. By the way, like, I literally boiled potatoes last night. That's,
1: did you?
0: Random. We made mashed potatoes.
2: Camera's working.
0: The funny thing is I always wonder like what everybody's doing. Cause I can tell you for a fact that 98% of the time I was texting Chris, my phone was on my chest and I was in this really tough part of God of War.
1: Oh yeah.
0: And so I would be same. Like, I'd be in the middle of some dungeon or something, like fighting some whatever. And then my chest would vibrate. Pause. Oh God, what an idiot. Send.
2: Educate yourself.
0: Yeah, right, exactly.
1: So my times of texting, 356 was after the 19, which yeah. I felt was a lot, which was just, that wasn't even batting practice. Then I did the 437, saying when I liked it better, which I guess was my mistake, because then I literally put it away. 725 was my last one.
0: 725. I think that we...
1: And I think there was constant stream in between, because I was like, I don't even know how many messages were the last time. I'm like, oh my gosh. But I caught up. I caught up on the novel.
0: I think we wrapped shortly after. Yeah. 725. And then I texted four more times and Chris texted four more times. By the way, you want to know what's, if, I don't know if you've ever noticed this or not, but if you look at these exchanges, if you were to go back and look at all the exchanges Chris and I have, he always has the last text.
2: Yeah.
0: I literally could go.
2: That's an only child thing.
0: Yeah. Always. And like, I just let it. It would still be going right now. Even on the air, we'd still be like texting separately.
1: So you're the hero.
0: That's not the first time that's been said. Yeah. So anyways.
1: That was fun. I gotta tell you guys, that was so much fun.
0: It was, and then Jason gets, well, the problem is then you get uncomfortable, and then he knows you get uncomfortable, and then it's like, okay, well, let's get him really uncomfortable, and then, you know.
1: Yeah, you were at a point where you knew I was uncomfortable, but you're like, let's make it worse.
2: And that was me.
0: That was 100%, because the thing is that I know there's places, I know there's pretty much, I can go just about anywhere, and it's fine or whatever, but I don't want to go there. But then Chris is like, Kim, go ahead. It's fine. I'm like, no, I don't want to take the low road, but 90% of the others. I mean, he really pissed me off when he called me. He kept saying, Daddy Sorkin.
2: I didn't call you Daddy Sorkin.
0: No, he kept saying it was a new one. I'm like, I got your daddy. Wait, I didn't do that on purpose. Mm-hmm. So.
1: Light reading.
0: And we, and by the way, the best part, the bulk of the conversation was Chris and I going at it about our socioeconomic ideologies. The whole thing began with Chris talking about Erling Haaland's having two goals.
1: Yeah, it was World Cup.
2: It started with, oh, I guess we know who's hot.
0: Well, and again, he didn't say. So, okay. A normal person would have said, I got my who's hot tomorrow, Erling Haaland, two goals, and then maybe like a little Norway flag or Man City logo or something. That's a normal person. Chris's is, I guess I know it's hot tomorrow. And then, of course, you know, well, you were swimming, but I'm sitting there and I'm like, I didn't happen to be watching the World Cup at the time. So I'm like, why are you vague texting? I don't know. And you're testing to see if we do know and you want us to ask so that then you can say. And then when I say you're vague, somebody's not watching the World Cup. And then it's just now it's just, well, I'm not watching because of it. And then next thing you know, it's, you know, your mama. The royal, your mom. So, but that now it's healthy. It's healthy. Kid in China.
1: Made it.
0: Arrived.
1: There are even messages about that.
0: Are there? Oh.
2: Yeah. I got a message from myself.
0: I was going to say, are we doing that now or are we doing that later?
2: Would you like to say what you have and then I've got what I have or?
0: Well, I'd say what I have.
2: Okay, yeah.
0: I don't have anything.
2: Oh.
0: What?
2: Well, he sent me him meeting his host family, which is kind of cool.
0: Oh, did he? Oh, interesting. I didn't get this clip. So
2: you didn't?
0: No, I'm curious because I'm wondering how that went.
2: Okay, so apparently he's just like, hey, I'm sending you a recording of me meeting my host family.
0: Yeah,
2: in
0: China. Yeah, okay.
3: We will be spending much time together. You'll get nothing from me but my scorn. This is the People's Army. From here we strike out and bring hope to the oppressed. The oppressed who are still slaves to running dog, foul breath, capitalist vermin like yourself.
4: Me? America's son? Ha! That will be a challenge.
5: You bet.
6: Our enemies are all those in league with imperialism. The bureaucrats, the big landlord class, and the reactionary section of the intelligentsia attached to them.
0: That's him. Yeah, that actually,
1: he's really
0: well read. Unlike his father.
1: He's matured.
0: He has. Well done.
2: Well, that's important when you go to a different country is you welcome in their culture.
0: He finally got to bed about an hour ago.
2: Which you told me was wild.
0: Yeah.
2: Which you told us.
0: What did I tell you?
2: About what he, your text.
0: Oh, here we go. Yeah. So I was following his flight the whole time on the flight radar thing. And so when he got to Hong Kong, I said, welcome to Hong Kong, buddy. He goes, thanks. Let me know when you get settled on the layover. Did you sleep? Yes. Can you talk? I'm still on the plane, so no.
1: Man of many words.
0: Many words. So that was, we ended up calling, you know, talking eventually. And then so 9 p.m. last night, I see he landed. Welcome to Beijing, buddy. Sent a little Chinese flag. Apparently he likes to text with Gary Gerald because they share the same emoji.
1: Oh, I like that.
0: It's a smiley with the sunglasses on. Like that's, he just sent me a smiley emoji with sunglasses. How you feeling? Easy flight. No biggie. Tired, sore, excited, butt sore, but I'm very excited. And then this morning, hey pal. Hi. What you doing? Chilling in my room. Have you had any meals yet? Yeah, I had dinner. What was it? It was chicken and vegetable stir fry on rice and then some cabbage. Was it good? Yes. Also, and then this is, honestly, this is the only thing so far he has told me I can tell he's really excited about. And I ate the whole thing with chopsticks because he usually, like, when we were, Avery learned chopsticks very early. Mason had to have those little chopstick holders and it would piss him off because he wanted, but he couldn't do it.
1: Right.
0: So he used to, you know. He used to rage quit a little bit, which also we learned that he, on the flight, He played Uno, and then eventually rage quit playing Uno. But somebody had leaned back, and the person sitting in front of him Mm-mm. leaned their chair back.
1: Rude.
0: So his, the screen Psychopath. On the, huh?
2: Psychopath.
0: The screen on the back of the headrest that he would watch movies on was now kind of pointy. So he couldn't watch movies. Also forgot they had headphones and didn't ask for any. It was too squished. He felt like if he was going to play, I gave him a little Nintendo Switch to play with, but he felt like the light because they turned down the lights. I said, well, why don't you play video games, pal? Well, people were trying to sleep around me, and I thought the glow would be too much. Okay, why didn't you read? Same thing. I don't want to turn on the overhead light and all that. So I was like, so what? So you didn't watch TV? You didn't watch?
1: I stared into other people's thoughts.
0: He said, I played Uno for a little bit, and then got, you know, whatever. He did sleep 5 hours, but it was a 17-hour flight. What did you do the rest of the time? I looked at the map.
2: Did he say something like, I got to be honest or something? It was one of those things like, this is going to...
0: Well, no, it was like,
2: this might disappoint you a little bit.
0: Yeah, he... maybe it was in the family text here, but he...
1: Wait, so you guys did actually separate text?
0: Well...
2: No.
0: No, so...
2: No, this is in our group text.
1: I don't remember this.
2: Part. He sent the screenshot.
0: Yeah, I sent a screenshot. Wow, thanks, Jason. I said, how much did you sleep? He said, like half the flight. Good. Are you sore? Yes. How did you pass the rest of the time? I'm not going to lie. I just kind of did nothing. I played Uno and I rage quit. What? No movie? No Switch? Yeah, I just brute forced it, I guess. It wasn't that bad. That's what he said. And then when I was talking to him on the phone, I go, well, what about, like, did you go to the bathroom today and, get up and walk? No. What do you mean, no? I just held it. Why? Because the person next to me was sleeping. Well, so I waited for them to wake up, but they didn't really until it was time to leave,
2: They took an Ambien or something.
0: Something, probably, yeah. All these kids just taking X and just crashing. So and honestly, it doesn't surprise me at all that he would do that. So he's there, he's in his room, I'll provide updates that people don't care about throughout, but we're very excited.
1: He's peeing everywhere.
0: Today/tomorrow, he goes to the Forbidden City in Beijing. Strange, though, because I would think you can't go there.
1: Hmm.
0: It's forbidden.
1: Guess not.
0: Meanwhile, now that his sister is the only child, we celebrated in our activity yesterday. I went and bought a thing of bacon flavored whipped cream, and we took turns spraying the dogs with, it's like a puppuccino. You give them the whipped cream, and then we did slow mo videos, as you can see, of us whipped creaming the dogs.
2: Danny, I want to whipped cream a dog.
1: Is that Nacho?
0: That is Nacho. Yeah. Nacho.
1: Nacho out of the hamper.
0: Nacho out of the hamper. I recommend that. If you have dogs, give them a little, this bacon flavored whipped cream. I have not tried it. If I brought it in though, would you guys try it?
2: Yes.
1: I try it.
2: What would that be for?
0: What would bacon flavor? No.
2: What would you use it for?
0: Literally that. It was at,
2: it's a, just for dogs.
0: It was at a, there was a, next to the lunch I had with Marsh yesterday. And our, by the way, I'm happy to say our new sponsors. There was a groomer/dog bakery and everything, the tables were lined with dog cookies, dog beer for dogs, and then in the fridge, dog ice cream. And
1: where do you keep it?
0: Where do you keep what?
1: That whipped cream.
0: In the fridge.
1: You're not gonna get confused?
0: No, it's got a big picture of a dog on it, and it says whatever the hell dog.
1: Mason's gonna come home and go, oh, this looks good.
0: Oh no, dude, Mason will.
2: The dog's on it. It's got to be good.
0: Yeah, there you go. See, it's in the fridge. It says pop in a cup, and it's got a picture of a dog on it, and it's
1: whipped cream though.
0: I'm just there's peanut butter. There's peanut butter chicken
1: at the dog park.
0: That's a chicken. We'll take a break. Let's start the show next. When we come back, tough one for the A's. I think I know what they need in the old trade deadline there, Jason. Just a matter of whether they get
1: Mason
0: it or
1: Miller.
0: something because I'm tired of the ninth inning and they're all tied up or they're down or whatever. And then, you know, other teams batting. I was like, oh, here we go. High drive, deep right field.
1: Right.
0: You know, I'd be fine if they were driving around in their oblate Dodge Chrysler Jeep Ram and not, you know, giving up runs. 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
13: 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Up and down percentages are almost twice as good when chipping a 9-iron over a sand wedge, and 3.5 times better with the putter. And finally, stop leaving your putt short. A 20 handicapper leaves 55% of their missed putts short of the hole. Give yourself a chance with every attempt and don't leave another putt short. Try these simple tips and let's see whether your handicap starts to come down. And have some fun out there. That'll help too. 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I'm Frank LaRosa.

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2: Worked together a long time, Jason. I think I'm about to say something to you I've never said before, and that's hard to do.
3: I know you do.
2: It's kind of cold in here.
3: Oh. It is.
2: It was either that or I want to make out, and that's probably what you were guessing.
3: I was.
2: Yeah.
4: You said that before.
3: Yeah, he have.
2: Oh, I have.
3: He forgot about that.
2: Yeah.
3: The numbers are in, by the way.
2: Numbers are?
3: I counted the number of texts.
2: Now, okay. This is Chris's and I's text exchange on the show thread yesterday. You know what I also appreciate about our show text thread? We've never done something dumb like named it The Show with like a logo or something. It's just
3: trying to get it sponsored.
2: It just says Jason and Chris. Now, are these...
4: No, that's weird. Mine says Jason and Dave.
3: Yeah, mine says Dave and Chris.
2: So we all three named it differently? What are the odds of that happening? No, I'm with you on the joke. Okay. Just, I want to make sure that... Because sometimes I'll... Yeah. Does this count just Chris and myself, or does this count your, like, three texts?
3: Well, I have three.
2: Okay.
3: I mean, is that going to impact your guess?
2: So this is from...
3: I officially have three in this text thread.
2: Okay, so this is yesterday afternoon, and this starts with his what's hot.
3: That's exactly the text I started with.
2: And it ends with the final text of the evening.
3: Yeah.
2: Okay. Do you know the answer, Chris?
4: No.
2: I will say...
3: I didn't understand the last text, by the way.
2: Let me see here.
3: Maybe it goes back to the very first text.
4: Yeah, it does.
3: Does it? Oh, we brought it back.
4: I brought it all the way back.
3: Yeah.
2: Wasn't the last text about Metallica playing a concert at the party?
4: Oh, yeah, that's...
2: Yeah.
4: That I just saw that randomly on YouTube, like the whole concert.
2: Yeah.
4: Like, wait, what?
2: Yeah, so we covered Erling Haaland... Capitalism versus socialism, Chris's dad, my daughter, and a bunch of other stuff, and ended it with Chris didn't know that Metallica played a concert at Tower Records on Watt Avenue.
4: You counted those as well?
2: Yeah, that's what...
3: And nicknames. Oh, I had every text or meme or reaction. Yes, I mean everything.
2: Okay. I'm going to say 81.
3: Okay.
4: 65.
3: 81 and 65. That's crazy. That's a lot.
4: Oh, God.
2: Oh, no.
3: I broke it down.
2: Oh, no.
3: There were 19 before, well, 18 and then my text.
2: Okay.
3: So there's 19.
2: So yeah,
3: that was the pregame.
2: That was you go and you look at your phone. Oh, I have 18 missed messages.
3: So that's 19.
2: Yeah.
3: The next batch, when my next text is, boy, I liked it better when you guys texted each other. There were 38, and then mine, so that's 39.
2: Uh-huh.
3: Then put phone away for a while,
2: yeah.
3: And then my last response was something like, yeah, you know what? What you're talking about, I actually like the first thing better. There was actually an even 100 on that batch.
2: On that batch alone?
3: Plus mine. So if you count all of them, and then a finishing nine, uh-huh. Was like the post game.
2: Like we'll do tonight, the media league.
3: 168.
2: Jeez.
4: So if you combine your guess and my guess, we're 41.
2: I think there's so many sad things about that, but I think the saddest is a lot of these texts are long paragraphs.
3: Yes.
2: It's not just like, oh, yeah, says who? Says me. Oh, yeah, your mom. Oh, yeah. It's not that.
3: Well, some.
2: It's like I sent one at one point that had bullet points.
4: One.
2: Like, number one. Da-da-da-da-da. Number two. And in closing, that's one text. I would hate.
4: In summation.
2: Oh, my God.
4: You're an idiot.
2: You know what? You should probably copy paste that into ChatGPT and then have that be on the Sacktown Sports. That could be our show.
3: Digital.
2: Our show blog. Our first and last show blog ever.
3: Okay, and then I want to follow up with one more guess.
2: Yeah.
3: And I think I just did this quickly, so I think I'm going to be close to right. How many times in this 168 text exchange was the phrase "Sorry, Jason" referenced?
4: Eight.
2: Damn it. That's literally what I was about.
3: Go higher, lower, agree.
2: It's no fun, but that's what I was going to say. So I'll agree. 8.
3: Okay. I saw 6.
2: Okay. Why? You know what's strange is, why do I feel better about us apologizing less to you? Okay. Last question. By the way, we are getting into summer, and the reason I can tell we're getting into summer is that if you know the show, you know that from 6 to 6:24, it's always our morning calisthenics. We call it the blah. It's almost never sports.
3: That was last night.
2: That was. It's starting to become closer to the first hour. Is this? So we blew through this segment. That's fine. It was just going to be the A's lost.
3: They did.
2: And they did. And the Giants got delayed?
3: Yeah.
2: Yeah, okay. Did you talk to anyone else? For example, did you at any point share with your wife this conversation? Or just
3: a lot of times I do, because sometimes they're fine. I go, you would not believe this. And then back and forth. Dave said this. Chris said this. Then it went to here.
2: You just let it go.
3: I was exhausted.
2: Okay, and without getting specific, because that would...
3: Oh, you know what? Also, yeah. Now that I think, I forgot about that. She had a girl's... They went to dinner. Girlfriend. Okay. So it was just me and Jack.
2: Boys' night. Okay.
3: I was just venting to him.
2: Yeah.
3: Yeah.
2: Yeah, and he
3: tuned me out. Here.
2: Yeah, he's like, I got no bandwidth for this garbage dad. Without getting specific, because I would never want to put her or you in this position, just a general answer... when you explain these to her in the past, does she ever take sides, or does she just observe and react?
3: Yeah, I think I know what to share. And so generally what I'm sharing is something that I think the phrase that comes back would be kind of what your defense mechanism might be, is a laughter and go, that's stupid.
2: Right.
3: You know, yeah, so I'm like, so she thinks it's funny.
2: Yes. Oh, she and I have the same one.
3: So it's like, oh my gosh, that's so stupid.
2: When I laugh,
3: but there's a laughter.
2: Yeah,
3: in it. Like, what an idiot. Oh,
2: okay, well, generally, the more I insult somebody while laughing, the funnier I think it is.
3: Yeah.
2: Okay. Well, there you go. All right.
3: But like that one, I'm like, no, I'm not. I'm not.
2: Some numbers.
3: I do it out of protecting you guys.
2: I think honestly, reading that should make you feel better about your life, and just in general, it's like, wow, what a couch those two need to be on. Wait, what? We'll take a break when we return. All right. We'll smush a couple.
3: You know what? I got to say this. Half the time, I expected to arrive here today and see a body in the parking lot. What? One of you two.
2: Oh, I was like, what, there's a murder in the parking lot? I gotcha. Oh, it's...
3: Maybe both.
2: I think at one point I did invite Chris to do something to himself. Hmm. That's always go to.
3: Then I'd be like, I have no idea. I have no idea. Can I see your phone? No.
2: I think I used the term. Never mind. I had ritual in it though.
1: Yes,
2: I did. You're right. Well, it was you and somebody else. Now, remember, I was inviting you and someone else.
1: Yes.
2: Yes. Okay. We'll keep that to ourselves. We'll take a break. Right. When we come back, that's on the extended cut. Mm-hmm. We'll kind of mush these segments together. We'll get into a tiny little bit of baseball, but. NBA numbers are in for the finals. I was told the NBA is dead. And apparently it is not. Boy, you guys really like this finals, as short as it was. We'll talk about it next.
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0: All right, back here on the show as we roll right along, taking you till 10 o'clock today. Matt and Kayla will join us a little bit later as they get ready for their show from 10 to 2. We'll have a crosstalk, a little celebrity birthdays to wrap up the show. But it's a lovely, just a lovely Wednesday morning.
1: Yeah, and if you're looking for a place to go to for lunch, I would suggest Super Taco, 1 o'clock, England versus Croatia.
0: What Super Taco? There's a couple of them.
1: Well, I would say the Super Taco on Franklin and Florence, 7131 Franklin Boulevard.
2: You know, word's out. Super Taco is a place to be.
0: And some have said if you go there and ask nicely, you may be able to see the show text thread with Chris.
2: Nope. I didn't hear that one.
0: I did. That's what they're saying on the streets. Just ask.
2: We'll get more info on that later.
0: Okay.
2: Make sure people know. Yeah, England playing today. We got. And by the way, for you World Cuppers out there, we got a little bit of coverage of it today. We're gonna have some fun with it.
1: Doing better than ESPN.
2: Yeah. Have you heard about that? Yeah. There's a little bit of a kerfuffle. The idea is that ESPN's kind of lightly covering it because they don't want to promote the Fox product.
0: They have a show dedicated to it right now.
2: Yeah, I mean, you know, maybe Fox is being sensitive. I don't know, but there's actually some fun stuff to talk about. Even if you're not, look, I promise you this, even if you're not into the tournament or a soccer fan, our coverage isn't going to be like, Mbappe yesterday was just, I mean, we'll mention that, but it's a lot of it's going to be the stuff around, we'll do the fun part, you know, the stuff around.
1: Apparently Scotland drinking everything in Boston.
2: We've got that. We've got that. We've got songs. We've got, yeah, we got a lot of that. The numbers are in, Jason Ross, for the NBA Finals. And my goodness.
0: 4-1 Knicks.
2: Yeah, that's what happened. And in that five-game series, the NBA is reporting that on ABC. See, they specifically are saying on ABC and ESPN, which is interesting to me because some of these numbers can get skewy with all the different ways to watch and what they are and aren't counting, what they have and haven't counted in the past. But over ABC and ESPN, the finals averaged 24.5 million viewers. That was game five. The most watched game five since 1998. The audience peaked at 33 million towards the end of it. And overall, the finals averaged 20.6 million, according to Nielsen, which also lets us know that we're the number one rated sports show in the
0: city. It's that Nielsen thing again.
2: It's a Nielsen thing.
1: Does that take into account like streaming and?
2: That's what I was saying. They very specifically say over ABC and ESPN. So I like that they're pointing out the specifics, and I take that as network. I do not know. I do not know if that also counts like ESPN Plus, which is you know the app, that type of stuff. Either way, eyes on it because nobody's gonna watch on TV and be on ESPN Plus. I doubt it unless maybe you have the alternate, you know, the McAfee coverage.
0: The alt-cast, yeah.
2: That 20.6 million was the highest since the 1998 series between Chicago and Utah. That's the Michael Jordan push off there when he won his sixth and final NBA title. That averaged 29.04, the highest since ABC and ESPN started carrying the NBA finals in 2003. What's really interesting is that the Warriors' victory over Cleveland in five games averaged 20.4. The Cavs beating the Warriors in seven averaged 20.2. But the part that gets me, Jason, last year's finals between the Thunder and the Pacers averaged 10.3 million over seven games. So
0: market size does make a difference.
2: That is honestly, I think, the takeaway there. Now, one thing I also want to point out, because we as a society will jump on something when it seems weird, but it's kind of like what you always talk about with jinxes. Mm-hmm. Like when we think something can be jinxy, we're all over it. But then when the thing doesn't happen, we don't talk a lot about it. Right. I just want to point this out. For the NBA is rigged crowd, The NBA gets these numbers earlier than we do and had every possible. If you were going to rig a series or at least right. extend it, remember, Scott Foster was the ref in game five and he's known as the series extender. They missed out. Think about this. By the Knicks winning that game, they missed out on one, maybe two games where they would have gotten even probably better ratings as the series ramped up to six or seven. Usually the longer a series goes, the higher the ratings go. So you've got that they would sell advertising on next year. Also, all the inventory for game six and seven, which is what makes sports so crazy to sponsor and to broadcast, because you're selling a product that you don't know what it is yet. It could be a four-game series. It could be a seven-game series. It depends on something completely out of your control. I don't know what the numbers are, but I would imagine the NBA lost and the networks lost somewhere in the low nine figures, over $100 million, by not having an extra two games, not to mention what they could have sold next year's. Well, it's already in a they've already sold it to the network, but what the advertising would sell for next year. So that wasn't rigged.
0: Well, what the league didn't account for was two very important things.
2: Yeah.
0: De'Aaron Fox and Mitch Johnson.
2: Yes.
0: Yeah.
2: De'Aaron Fox, he does not care about, God, I saw somebody write, it was that guy, that's, I know we got a break. The guy, iShow Speed, the streamer or whatever, he was like on a skateboard. He jumped over a trash can and somebody captioned it, streamer iShow Speed leaps over De'Aaron Fox on a skateboard. Hey, that's where we're at right now. Woof. We'll take a break when we come back. All right, three for madness. We'll get to the World Cup. What's going on? We got some fun stuff for you as well regarding that, including all the different things the World Cup is bringing to the United States. We'll get to that next.
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10: 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It's three for madness on the Carmichael Dave Show with Jason Ross.
9: Here's question one.
2: All righty then. Hour two already. All right, well, Dave, Jason Ross, Christopher Lodd, the whole crew. Yeah. And your phone calls, if you wish, 1-800-920-1140 is your phone line. 44-1140 is your text line. And, yeah, chat, text. We're here to, as the old Donna Mike show used to say, we're here to believe you.
11: Yeah. Why do you care?
2: Why do you care? Three for madness.
12: Do you paint your bald spot?
2: Question one.
13: Some say yesterday was the buzz that it seemed like the first day the World Cup fully kicked into gear. Do you agree?
2: I know what they meant. You know, from our perspective, the World Cup kicked into gear when it opened. And then, of course, the Team USA played.
11: Last Friday, 4-1.
2: But yesterday you had Kylian Mbappe, Erling Haaland, and then Lionel Messi.
11: A little hat trick.
2: Well, hat trick.
13: The big boys came to play.
2: The big boys came to play, and now England plays today. So everyone's pretty much, now we're in, I get from an international

0: personal standpoint, this is now we're into it. And the buzz is great. The buzz is fantastic. I love the stories that are coming out. I got this one. This is from Huddersfield Town fan Katie Holmes, who is not that one, the other one, who's out here watching the World Cup. And she went to, and again, this is the stuff I love, Europeans doing things like rodeos.
1: Oh, okay.
0: So she went to a rodeo along with a lot of other, apparently, I'm going to guess, English soccer fans. And you can tell that English soccer fans are at a rodeo when you hear this. When you hear this.

0: a rodeo going on right now. They're playing the song, and the English fans have now... I don't know this for a fact.
1: The rodeo's never seen anything quite like that.
0: I don't think it has. And I've been to a couple of PBRs and rodeos and the like. Generally, the only songs I hear sung are the national anthem. Mm-hmm. And maybe someone will sing along with a country song every once in a while that they play during a break.
1: I don't usually the whole crew like that, or most of the crew.
0: I don't think that's ever happened. In addition, Chris mentioned this earlier. Scottish soccer fans have been having a blast in Boston over the past week with they call themselves the Tartan Army, taking over restaurants and pubs. They've also, shockingly, been drinking a lot of beer. They've been drinking so much beer that some Boston bars ran out of beer.
1: Whoa.
0: Sam Adams, I thought he died a long time ago, but says that it's Boston Tap Room ran out of Sam Adams Boston Lager over the weekend because Scottish soccer fans drank it dry. From Thursday to Sunday, it said the Tartan Army drank four times as much Boston Lager as it normally sells during a typical four-day holiday stretch like the 4th of July. Wow. They had to schedule an emergency delivery just to keep up. Hennessy's bar in downtown Boston told the Globe that it tripled its St. Patrick's Day sales
2: in Boston.
0: In Boston. And sold out of beer altogether. Quote, "We've been here over 30 years. We've never seen anything like it." Federal Wine and Spirits in the Financial District told the Globe they sold out of Budweiser and Corona, and the door on one of its refrigerators broke from being opened and closed so many times. Scotland is next scheduled to play Morocco at Boston Stadium in Foxborough at 3 p.m. this Friday.
1: The World Cup is good for business.
0: It's really good for business.
2: So I've been a part of a situation like that.
0: Where the beer's all gone?
2: For the U.S.-Mexico game the night before a party, they had like 20 taps that all ran out of beer to where they just started selling cases of bottled beer.
0: Jeez. That's look, dude, let's go. Yeah. And you know, it's not just all drunken
1: fun.
0: This and that. Scotland fans have donated so far as of yesterday nearly $30,000 to charities in Providence as a thank you for welcoming them. 10 grand to the Children's Hospital Cancer Unit, 10 grand to soccer for underprivileged kids, $6,500 to help kids learn bagpipes. I am here for that.
1: You are.
0: They ran audio before the bars opened. Just as the bars opened, some intrepid reporter was out there running audio, and we have a clip of one of the Scottish fans talking before he went in to drink.
3: Fight and you may die. Run and you'll live. At least a while. And dying in your beds many years from now. Would you be willing to trade all the days from this day to that for one chance, just one chance, to come back here and tell our enemies that they may take our lives, but they'll never take our freedom?
0: They went and drank everything.
1: Sounded like there was a horse involved.
0: Yeah, they brought their Scottish horses. Oh, yeah, nice. It's tough, but I guess the planes have a little horse area underneath
2: I mean, the Dutch fans are riding around on horses in Dallas.
0: Dude, did you see the Norway fans sitting on the escalator as it was going up and rowing?
1: Yes.
0: I'm just, I'm so creative. Here for it. I'm so here for it. And I said this before I got involved in European football. I've said it almost my whole career. We can do that. Like, it amazes me it hasn't caught on, and I still maintain in my lifetime it will become a thing. And I think that Sacramento Kings fans are the ones that could absolutely light the flame when it comes to songs during contests. Now, don't get me wrong. I know the Eagles and a few other. This is It's not that it never happens. But I dream of a day. I dream of a day where, you know, first time out in the fourth quarter, you know, where maybe not the one, you know, Scott Fresh comes out, start of the fourth quarter, get up, get out of your seat, whatever. At some strategic point, first time out of the fourth, whatever it may be, that's the cue. And, you know, the scoreboard kind of cues it. And it, and generally what these songs are lyrics that are worked out to make sense for the home team, in this case, the Kings. They're sung to, almost always sung to a tune that everybody knows. Yeah. God Save the Queen, or For Us, My Country, 'Tis of Thee, you know, whatever. America the Beautiful, whatever, you know, but, you know, instead of saying my country.
2: This land is your land.
0: Yeah, exactly. It'd be like, this is our stadium and you are stupid, and, you know, whatever it would be. It wouldn't be that. That would be terrible. But, and I just, I dream of a day when we're doing that. It kind of like the whole light the beam thing or the Keegan Murray call and response. This is the perfect fan base to do. We're really good at this. And I dream of that day when there's like a national broadcast, LOL, of a Kings game, and they come back from break specifically, or they don't go to break specifically, and you've got Mike Breen or whoever's on the call saying, we got a treat for you. If you haven't heard this, you know, and then they play the whole thing, and it is just echoing. And I've said this before, but we were there. We were a sliver. As a matter of fact, funny enough, we talked about him yesterday. Mm-hmm. Craig Amazine and I, Craig is the former director of broadcasting, VP with the Kings, and
2: things are getting better.
0: Had his hands in everything. We had a lyric sheet. We had a song that we had tested out. It was very basic. It was good. And the whole idea was, you know, for a handful of games, people would get a lyric sheet at the door. Eventually, people are going to have it memorized. We got the okay to have the lyrics on the screen. We were going to cue it up, the whole thing. We were going to have a section that started it, and then people would be like, what is going on? You know, we'd promote it a little bit and try to get it to take off. Every bone in my body believes it would have taken off. It would have worked. And then Craig got let go the 2 games before we were going to do it. Craig moved on to go do something else, and the idea died with him. I swear to God, we can bring that back. I love that aspect of European sports, and I think our fans are every bit as.
1: Yeah. Spurs were doing a little bit of that, right?
0: They were doing Iceland, I think, is who started it.
1: The clapping, but even just like during game, there would be a little bit more rhythmic. Like, yeah. Chanting soccer-ish feel to that game.
0: It's almost certainly going to be a small market that start. I want it to be us. I know it can be us, and I wish we could partner up. And a lot of times these things start organically. I think we need a little bit of help from game ops there. Mm-hmm. And they've always been wonderful about that stuff. Yeah, the whole DeMontis Sabonis chance. Mm-hmm. You know, that we're right there. Now, every time the World Cup comes around or soccer's in the news, There's a lot of talk about, like, well, why is it football over there and soccer over here? And the truth of the matter is, as much as, and this is not me advocating to change the name, but it, first off, because it makes sense. We call football football, and it barely touches a foot. Like, in a perfect world, soccer would be football here and over there, and we'd have another name for, you know, as they call it.
2: Well, it's all the British's fault.
0: That's where we're going. That's where we're going with this segment. So over there, they refer to the NFL, which is gaining popularity in Europe, and they've got, you know, every time they put a game over there at, like, you know, Tottenham Hotspur Stadium or whatever, it sells out in seconds, and it's crazy. They call that American football.
1: Mm-hmm.
0: But, you know, it's in the lingo over there where, oh, what are you doing this weekend? You going to go to the footy? And yeah, he's off at the footy, or, you know, whatever they say. And they get confused with the whole American football thing and why we call American football. You know, they think the NFL is just a dressed up version of rugby to them. But what isn't widely known is, where the hell did soccer come from, and why do we call it soccer? Well, the word soccer comes from the term association football, which is the formal name given to the game when the Football Association was founded in England in 1863. A few decades later, schoolboys at rugby school and then Oxford, with that particular genius the English have for mangling perfectly good words, took a soak, as in association, but with the hard on the C, and bolted on, as they do with everything, the suffix ER, much like with nicknames, you know, you'd be Rossi. And I'd be Davey or, you know, whatever. But in this case, ER.
2: William is Liam.
0: Liam, thank you. A standard, which was news to you a couple weeks ago. That is a standard piece of Victorian public school slang used to make anything sound more cheerful. Rugby football became rugger. Association football became soccer. The English invented the word. They used it for decades. It appeared in British newspapers and formal writing well into the 20th century. That's the 1900s for us, without anyone clutching pearls. Soccer was largely the word of the upper class, while the working and middle classes preferred football. So when the upper class began losing its grip on British society in the 60s, soccer went down with it, quietly dropped, the way you abandon a phrase once it becomes unfashionable. By the time America was building its own professional leagues, soccer had become entirely natural there, partly to distinguish it from the NFL, which had arrived earlier and planted its flag on the word football. So when they get all in their feelings about how we call it soccer, that's an English word that we adopted from England. It's their damn fault. I just don't know at this point. I think it's too late to fix it. Yeah. I don't think that's happened.
1: Pretty far entrenched.
2: It would be pretty funny if baseball started becoming big in England and they called it stickball. And then all of us are like, it's not stickball.
0: It's baseball. You know what they call baseball over there?
2: Rounders.
0: That's right.
2: I've played rounders in England.
0: Have you?
2: Yeah.
0: They call it rounders over there.
2: They didn't like my bat flap.
0: Oh, they weren't there. They weren't there for that.
2: No. You can hurt someone.
0: I've been having an ongoing dialogue with a couple of my friends here at the Republic and a couple of my friends back in England as the World Cup's been going on. And I don't have an answer for this. I have theories, but I don't have an answer. When we first took over the club three years ago this month in Huddersfield, and by we, I mean people that are richer than I, there was an attempt very early to bring some things from over here over there. Different halftime shows, fireworks at the end of matches or the beginning of matches during intros, souped up scoreboards and music and all that. And I don't know if I would say universally, Jason, but it was largely greeted with, "What are you doing? Take this American crap or Yank crap," as they would say, you know, short for Yankee, "out of here. That's not what we do. We, the fans, create the atmosphere. We don't need lead-ins. We don't need cues." I've had English friends come over here, for example, and one of them, weirdly enough, went to a Spurs game earlier this year. And I remember talking to him about his experience. And he said, "I've never seen anything like this.
2: Isn't that guy supposed to be good? Why did he throw it away and miss all those shots?"
0: That's exactly what he said. He said it was almost like it was a running dialogue of music and entertainment that took breaks for basketball. And he said the craziest thing is even when they're playing, and these are things that are incredibly normal to us, but then hearing it described to me, I'm like, oh, yeah, I can see that. He goes, "Well, they're playing. They're dribbling the ball, and they're playing this drum, and out of the speakers, they're saying, 'Defense, defense,' and then hoping the crowd follows with defense, and or they're playing music, like he said, they're the Oregon sound when the home team was on offense, and the Oregon would go dun dun dun, and then the crowd would go, 'Let's go Spurs.' Now in England or in Europe, they'd be like, "What are you? What we don't? We're not talking monkeys. We don't need to be cued. We don't need to be." it's an insult to them, and to them, it's an insult to the game and the fans. Whereas over here, it's all about atmosphere. Now here's my point. You guys have seen this or watched it on TV, seen it on social media. The amount of Europeans that have come over here and talked about the stadiums, the grandeur, the entertainment, their game, Europe football over here with the American flair. And they act like, honestly, the closest example I can give you is it's like when I took my 6-year-old daughter to Disneyland and she was watching World of Color for the first time. Like, the food, the people, the atmosphere, it's amazing. They love it. Now, granted, I'm probably not seeing the people that hate it, and there's people like that out there, but I'm trying to put my finger on why it seems the European zeitgeist culture here is so enamored with the way Americans produce the sport live. Yet if you try to do that back home in jolly old, oh, game's gone. Get this Yank crap out of here. What is the difference other than is it on their turf? And they just don't want that. Is it a sensitivity much like we had in the 90s? It's the only thing I can think of when a lot of Japanese interests, especially with Seattle, were buying up a lot of businesses here, a couple of baseball and sports teams, and there was this whole anti, like, oh my God, the Japanese are going to take over everything in America and turn it Japanese. That was a whole thing in the late 80s and 90s. You might remember the movie Gung Ho with Michael Keaton. This is a whole thing for a while. Do you ever see Gung Ho?
2: No.
0: Oh, Gung Ho with Michael Keaton. It's a fine movie. Anyways, I don't know why, and I want to find the answer for a number of reasons. One, because I want to find the answer. Number two, because I want fireworks over there.
1: Yeah.
0: It's cool.
2: You can on Guy Fawkes Day.
0: Huh? Yeah, that's the thing. Their 4th of July is, you know, the V for Vendetta guy, as I call it, Guy Fawkes, who tried to blow up Parliament or whatever. That's their thing. But it is interesting watching all of this.
2: Well, I think a lot of the American owners that have gone there previously haven't gone in good faith. It's a money-making.
0: You're absolutely right. The Blazers with Manchester United. There's a lot of American influence.
2: Sunderland got destroyed by American owners.
0: Yeah. And then you just had,
2: there's a fear of that.
0: Chef Wednesday with, not American, but their owner's name was something Chansiri. I think he was Thai. But they understandably are very sensitive to American influence taking over. And I think I get it. And I know we've got some of our English friends listening, but, you know, once upon a time, the English pretty much owned damn near the whole world. And whether it's Australia, India, you know, they everything was a commonwealth.
2: Hong Kong.
0: And then they have slowly, everybody's kind of, you know, Canada. I mean, they've gone on their own and become independent. And England is, you know, they're still a world power, but they're not anywhere near what they were in the early 1900s or before that. I do wonder if it's a very understandable psychological reaction to, hey, everybody's invading our stuff and coming over here and taking over and making it their own. We don't have a lot that's...
2: Now you know how we feel.
0: Ours. Right. So, but I love the fact that the Europeans are adopting our culture, as Nick says on the text.
2: Also, I think a lot of it is who is being vocal. Like, I think a lot of the people that are vocal about they don't want that stuff at their games, I would figure not a lot of them are out here for the World Cup.
0: That's correct.
2: And I think a lot of the people that don't really talk about that over there, they're coming over here. It's just like, whoa, what is this?
0: They're also generally, they skew older, more traditional, more conservative.
1: What, the ones that are coming out?
0: No, the ones over there that aren't, you
1: that
0: know,
1: stayed there
0: and, older. Yeah. And when I say conservative, I'm not talking politics, meaning more like, you know, they just
1: leave it as is.
0: Like, honestly, probably the biggest complaint I've seen from the international community involving the World Cup has been these hydration breaks, which is almost unheard of unless it's in, you know, really poor conditions. And look, let's be honest. Of course, the hydration breaks are for commercials more than they are for hydrating the players. And fine. But for them, and I get it, there's an ebb and a flow to the match. There is a symphony, if you will. And a lot of that also has to do with cardio and trying to tire people out and force a sub or this or that or whatever. And they feel like it interferes with all of that. And there are very few sports that are more entrenched or traditional over in Europe than soccer. And the ones that are, like rugby or cricket, I just absolutely can't get into whatsoever or speak on. Period, end of statement.
2: The best explanation I was given, it was from my friend's roommate, he was English, is soccer in England is if you took the NFL and college football and combined them all together.
0: I think he's, wow. I think that's right. I think that's accurate.
1: Monster.
0: So then I guess the comparison would be, you know, I'm trying to think of another power. What if the Chinese started getting into NFL football mm-hmm. and they started establishing leagues over there, and then next thing you knew, Chinese businessmen and women started purchasing the Chiefs and the Patriots, and I don't know what the equivalent would be to American culture in soccer, to Chinese culture in NFL football or things they would do, but I imagine we would feel a certain sort of way and be a little bit sensitive to international influence on what is, and the NFL is uniquely ours. That is
1: right.
0: That is the
1: unique pride we have on that.
0: Tons of pride dominates. That is to us what soccer, football is, you know, European football is over there. We'll take a break. When we come back, they actually played matches yesterday, and the stars were out in the World Cup. Beyond that, I've got some audio for you guys that you're very much going to enjoy. I promise we'll do that next.
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0: Jason Ross.
1: Hey there. One 800 920 1140 is your phone number. Got some goals to talk about.
2: The stars
1: were out. Kylian Mbappe from France, one of the favorites.
3: Mbappe has another one out of nowhere. 3-1.
2: That's who's winning it.
1: That's you got France.
2: Yeah,
1: you're on a run with the Spurs or Knicks in five.
2: Yeah, I see London. I see France.
1: Uh huh. Who's underpants?
2: Oh, I don't know.
1: You gonna disclose that or let your own? Okay, private. Okay, Norway got underway. Mm-hmm. And big blonde Viking Erling Haaland got
2: from
1: on the board.
2: Norway?
1: Well, no.
4: And there it is! Erling Haaland meets the World Cup! The World Cup meets Erling Haaland!
2: They haven't met each other?
1: They introduced.
5: First time?
1: Yeah, in the U.S.
2: Hello.
1: Erling Haaland was born in Leeds, which is where I stay when I'm over there.
2: Oh, really? Have you seen him? Have you met him?
1: I have not. He was born in Leeds because his dad was playing for Leeds at the time. He moved to Norway when he was, I think, three.
5: That's a player also played for Manchester City.
1: Say that again?
5: His dad also played for Manchester City.
2: What's his dad's name?
5: Alfie.
1: Yeah, Alfie Haaland. Mm-hmm. And his mom was an athlete, too. I forget what sport she played. But
5: Heptathlon.
1: Yeah. So he comes from a whole, like, her side of the family is a big soccer family.
5: He's like Spike from Little Giants.
1: But he grew up, okay. I think, I wonder if he still is, but I know he grew up a Leeds United. His whole dream was to win with Leeds United.
5: Yeah, that's why he's wearing a Manchester City jersey when he was a kid.
1: Well, he's documented, grew up a Leeds United fan, because that was his first, you know, that's where his dad played, and he was a fan of theirs. Unfortunately, I'm fine with it. Fortunately for Leeds, they were not able to, you know, sign him. And he's pretty good, Jason.
4: A big caught out there. A horrible error in the back. And guess who was around to pounce? Iraq plotted their own downfall, because you don't want to do anything like that when this man is around. This man is Erling Haaland.
1: Mmm. He's pretty good.
2: Yeah.
1: He's pretty, pretty.
2: So two stars, Mbappe with two,
1: well, and then
2: Haaland with two.
1: Yeah, and then you had some guy named Lionel Messi, I think.
2: Not sure who he is.
1: He had a goal.
6: Messi on the turn, options either side. Lionel Messi, there's your goal. There's more history. There's the magic man again.
1: And then he had a goal.
6: McAllister on the deck, and all the save. The rebound is Messi's second goal. He might end the night as the World Cup's all-time top goal scorer. Messi with two. Argentina with two. Total control for the defending champions.
2: Three stars with two goals?
5: Two's really crazy.
1: Yeah. So Mbappe had two goals. Yeah. Haaland had two goals.
2: That's great.
1: Messi had two goals. And then John Strong with the Fox call said this.
6: Goes Nico Gonzalez. Lionel Messi. Lionel Messi.
1: It's a fine call.
2: Is that for Miami?
1: No.
2: Team USA?
1: First time an MLS player's had a hat trick in the World Cup, though. That's a good stat. That was a great call. Great call by John Strong. Can I play an alternate call for you?
2: Sure.
1: This is by a young announcer just trying to break into the business.
2: Okay, I respect that.
1: His name is Andras Cantor.
2: Mm-hmm.
1: Andras Cantor on Telemundo. And here's his version. See which one you like better of Messi's third goal.
7: Ahí va Messi, prefiere con Nico por aquí. González para Messi. Messi, Messi, Messi.

0: en su debut de este sexto mundial, en su partido 200, que estaba la duda, que si había que dosificarlo, que si iba a arrancar de titular, que iba a arrancar de suplente.
1: I don't know what he's saying.
2: I heard goal.
1: I heard goal. I heard hat trick. But then when he starts towards the end there.
2: It's a nice cadence.
1: Just,
2: to it.
1: Oh.
0: Que estaba la duda, que si había que dosificarlo, que si iba a arrancar de titular, que iba a arrancar de suplente.
2: A lot of R's rolling.
1: It's like when a guitarist is doing that. Diddly diddly
2: diddly do. Is that equivalent? Was that the. Would Mike Breen have done a triple bang?
1: That was not a trip. I would say that was a double bang.
2: Oh, wow. Okay. He's holding off.
1: Well, because we've seen what happens when, Andres Cantor does a triple bang. Would you like to hear his triple bang?
2: Oh, yeah, yeah, yeah.
1: This is his triple bang.
0: Va Montiel. Montiel.
1: Triple back.
0: Argentina campeón. Argentina campeón del mundo. Argentina campeón del mundo. Argentina campeón del mundo. Argentina campeón del mundo.
2: He's crying.
1: Right. This should have been Mike Breen. Mike. This was 4 years ago when Argentina won the World Cup over France in on the penalty kicks at the end. That's what he should have done.
2: Do you think I can incorporate any of this into some of my play-by-play?
1: Please do.
2: Whether it's Kings or Sac State?
1: Please do. Please, please do. I think you 100% can, Jason.
2: Like Papa does a little bit with touchdowns.
1: Yeah, it's 100%. Now, that was a triple bang.
2: Okay. There's nothing more than that.
1: There is one recorded instance, Jason Ross, in footballing history of what we would call a quadruple bang.
2: No, you don't have it.
1: And it's not even Andres Cantor.
2: I don't believe you.
1: This is not even the World Cup. This is Manchester United versus Liverpool at Old Trafford, where Manchester United plays. This is Rio Ferdinand of United.
3: This was a long time ago because Manchester United was actually scoring a goal that mattered.
2: To be honest.
1: So here is Rio Ferdinand and the only recorded equivalent of a quadruple
2: quad bang
1: in history.
4: De zurda, Magoy, una pequeña bicicleta contra Xavi, se frenó otra vez, va por afuera, por adentro, ahora con la derecha, vino el centro, controla Zaha, la saca Sissoko al revés, gol de Ferdinand, patea Ferdinand, de zurda al arco, qué golazo. ¡Gol! Rio, ¡gol!
1: Wait for it. You have no idea what's coming if you don't know. Get ready for greatness. This is a real call. 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

0: na, qué gol hizo Ferdinand, na na na, gloria para el Manchester, na na na, na na na na, Río,
1: qué golazo hizo Río, Diego, 2 para Manchester, se terminó, 0 para Liverpool, hay otro puntero en el fútbol grande de Inglaterra.
2: Just goes right back in.
3: Yeah, DJ cut it off and he's like, all right, done.
2: I mean, look, I've heard, you know, Giants win the pennant.
3: Yeah.
2: Do you believe in miracles? You know, we'll see it. We'll see
3: Rio.
2: Tomorrow. Nah, nah, nah. I mean, if I'm nitpicking, he missed the hammer at the beginning. He jumped in a little early.
3: Ah, okay.
2: But you know what? Live?
3: Quad bang.
2: That is what the soccer equivalent of a quad bang sounds like. And I would just like to go back again and say, Mike Breen, I'm not saying he crapped the bed.
3: But you're not saying it.
2: You know, a great philosopher and writer once said, you only have one shot, one opportunity, and something about spaghetti that your mom made. Yeah, something about his mom's spaghetti. Mike Breen had that shot. He had that opportunity. The world was waiting.
3: We were
2: waiting.
3: Missed opportunity.
2: We just wanted a triple bang, Mike. 53 years, Mike. You see how hard it is to go back, do it again. Anyway, great day of World Cup action continues today. We'll take a break. When we come back, you notice that like 90% of the leaks you hear about players that the Kings are working out, it's like, well, the Kings are working out Fred Donkington from
3: Junior
2: from Southwestern Florida State, and then tomorrow it'll be Jim Thorne Bjornsson from Canada.
3: Mm-hmm.
2: Well, we got a couple names for you that have I'm gonna call it, Jason, have secretly worked out names you might be familiar with, and we'll also talk about 1 week away from the draft why the Kings are working out so many players that they're almost certainly not even going to consider drafting. We'll talk about that more when we come back next.
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5: Read into this what you will, but with the announcements every other day that the Kings have worked out, you know, Fred Smith and Bob Smith and John Smith.
6: Right.
5: You're wondering, well, wait, where's all these brand names that we're looking to draft? Well, apparently both Darius Acuff and Kingston Flemings worked out for the Kings separately, as it's understood, but over the last week-ish. And they kept, you know, no media availability, kept it quiet. Now, does that mean the Kings are going to draft one of them? No.
6: But possibly. They're both on their radar, I'm sure.
5: But I would say that, you know, with deference to the fact that what happens above them could change things. We've talked about it before. I think really Flemings, Acuff, Wagler, Brown, almost certainly one of those is going to be a King. And if you ask me to narrow it down even further, I would probably say Acuff or Kingston Flemings, the two that we know they worked out.
6: Yeah, and that to me is where the interesting part would be if by chance the four stay that we assume is the front four no matter what order, and then those two went, five and six, then what do the Kings do? Now, there's still Brown, there's still Wagler, there's Mara, there's other ways to go, but I don't know what the Kings board looks like, but it feels like the two they're most interested in feels like
5: yes,
6: Acuff and Flemings. And so if they're gone, that would be interesting.
5: No, it would be because now, or if, you know, a Keaton Vogler falls, you know, something like that, he's expected to go somewhere in the top six. If he were to fall or somebody else, this draft is going to be really interesting in a week. Again, we think we know the top four. We think we know the order of the top four, but have said, you know, 2-3 might flip with Peterson and Boozer. But it does seem, again, as we said yesterday and have repeatedly, it's going to be DeBonsa, you know, Peterson, Boozer, Peterson, and Caleb Wilson. And then it really gets interesting after that. And
6: it's the Clippers, because that's interesting, whether they keep it, whether that's moved. I think that's the target to watch, because that to me is the wild card.
5: Yes, that's where, and I also wonder, too, what kind of deals, if any, we're going to see. You know, what kind of dominoes are going to fall, what kind of chips are going to fall leading there. But with everything being a week out, it's getting interesting. And, of course, we'll have Scott Perry on. We generally get the pick on one of the shows on the station. Yep. It used to be we'd get the pick on the next day. You know, the next morning or whatever, we'll see.
6: Yeah, now the draft's 2 days. I don't like that the draft is two days.
5: I don't either.
6: There's two rounds.
5: Yeah, I'm with you. I'm not a fan of that. We'll have more on the offseason coming up in the next segment. You know, we talked to you earlier about Scotland invading Boston. A little bit more on that, Jason. Here's Boston TV talking about it.
7: There was no beer. The Scots fans just drunk the place dry, and all they had was, like, Bud Light.
8: If your favorite beer is missing from a tap,
9: we've never seen anything like it.
8: There's a decent chance Scotland had something to do with it. Sam Adams downtown ran out of their signature Boston Lager over the weekend and needed an emergency delivery to keep up with World Cup fans. And they're not the only ones running dry.
10: Pretty much everything. We ran out of everything. Tennent's being number one.
8: White Bull Tavern may have run out of Scotland's iconic Tennent's beer, but that didn't stop the party.
10: The fans have been unbelievable. They're great. They're fun. They're drinking, partying, having a great time.
11: So you have a drinking kilt for obvious reasons, because it might get some spillage on it. You have a dress kilt, so you always have two kilts.
8: The Dubliner has also been hopping.
12: And we had our biggest week ever last week.
8: And it's the one place Scots can still find their Tennent's lager.
12: Managed to plan ahead and get an extra delivery last Saturday, and I was told yesterday the distributor has run out also. He's getting his today, and the rest of the city's getting theirs tomorrow.
5: Hey, do better.
6: Yeah, come on, be prepared.
5: Plan a little bit more. And those Scottish fans have taken to, as we said, other sports. Here's the Red Sox game yesterday.
13: What a night. Just a brilliant group of people. Still singing from the break. The song's been over for minutes.
1: We know how to have fun.
5: I don't know, they, good planning by the Red Sox, I think. I see a lot of Red Sox jerseys in Scottish colors with a Scottish flag on them. I got to imagine that's the team doing that. Very, very smart. And then, of course, you know, normally when there's a lot of people and a lot of drinking, there's going to be a lot of roughhousing, a lot of mess, a lot of... Yep. A lot of trash. Here's a Boston City worker talking about that.
3: They deep, man, and they could drink, too. What? Are you kidding me, man? They must don't got no water over there in Scotland.
9: After they're gone, I'm one person cleaning up after them, man, and it ain't that bad. They came, conducted themselves, man, with class, dignity, man, and they like our city. So I'm happy they came, man.
5: That's great. And you're hearing
6: they
5: stories.
6: They picked up after themselves?
5: Yes.
6: My goodness.
5: They came out, they sang, they drank, they were happy, they had a good time, they cleaned up afterwards. And look, I can't stand FIFA as an organization, and no, I'm not.
14: They're literally the worst part of all of this.
5: Yes. We were, Chris and I were talking this morning about this. There are 61,000 plus seats at Gillette Stadium in Foxborough, Massachusetts. As we talked about yesterday, the sponsors have to be, you know, it's not Gillette Stadium, it's Boston Stadium. Now, FIFA has very, very strict advertising rules. Well,
14: if you're going to Santa Clara for Levi's Stadium, they have a cover over Levi's.
5: Yeah, they are incredibly strange and weird about that. It is whatever. But what was crazy is that somebody picked up in the first match there. On the seats, there's a little Gillette logo. But for the World Cup matches, there was a little piece of blue tape over the Gillette logo.
6: Okay.
5: That means a group of people had to go to over 61,000 seats and put tape over these logos. I'm just going to imagine, that because there's multiple matches at that stadium, that they will now have to go back and see if any of it peeled off. They're going to have to do it again. And then when the World Cup's over, they're going to have to remove over 61,000 pieces of tape.
6: Fun.
5: I disagree. Also, I wonder, let me ask you this, Jason. Can you think of a price that you would charge if somebody was like, hey, you have a week and I need you to put stickers on all 61,000 plus seats?
6: I'd do it. But what would I charge?
5: I don't even know what's a good amount, like 10 grand?
6: That's a lot.
5: Yeah. I'll bet you that's at least what they paid in labor and all that. Maybe I'm wrong. How low would you go? $1,000?
6: I don't know. I don't know how long it would take. So you got to do it by hour, I guess, right? How long? Like the three of us doing it?
5: That'd be kind of a fun radio bit.
6: Yeah. I did 12 sections. I only did four.
5: I mean, you're just... You got to think at some point your back would start hurting.
14: That's kinda, the first thing I thought of.
5: You're stooping a little bit down, and that's fine for a while. But then when you get to like number...
14: Maybe you have like an applicator where you're like you know what?
5: Oh, like the price gun? Paper. Oh, yeah, yeah, yeah. Oh, that. What if you had like a
6: you
5: little...
6: You roll on a skateboard in the road behind.
5: Oh, now that would be... Okay, you know what? You guys, you know what I am? I'm stupid. I'm thinking that like they're rolling around with like those little sticker books and they're peeling each one off. But yeah, I don't think that's how they're doing. You're right. It's a... Well, that's kind of fun.
6: Yeah, it's fun to do the...
5: Yeah, the first 1,000 times. Yeah. Then you only have 63,000 to go.
6: Almost there.
14: Man, if you hated FIFA before.
5: Oh, God. We'll take a break when we come back. Big off-season storylines as we get halfway through the program. Does Scott Fresh still help us out for this, even though it's a four-day week?
6: Yeah,
14: I think so.
6: I think he's here. I saw him in the hallway.
5: I came in late. I didn't see if he was here. Usually we hug. all right, so we'll do that. By the way, also, wouldn't mind getting him. I know he's always in studio live for these, but it'll be kind of nice during the year to maybe get him in studio live for one of these. Just like,
6: stay.
5: Yeah, just stay. Hang out. Kings big offseason storylines, or the NBA, I should say. There is quite a few. We haven't really talked much about that all week. We'll check in there before we go around the diamond and do the rest of the program next.
15: Once again, the bright lights of New York are calling.
1: And Alan Stiles is ready to answer.
15: You know, I'm talking to my guy Michael Scotto, and I want a chopped cheese. And, you know, if I get my coffee, then I go down to Bodega. I say I need a bagel with lox. Let me get some lox.
1: So, how about those Knicks?
15: Hey, you see Brunson last night? Forget about it. Hey, OG Ananobi, where'd he come from? I don't know, B.
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2: I'm Tamara Berg in the KCRA 3 Weather Center. Welcome to your Wednesday. Plenty of sunshine in the forecast today, and after a comfortable morning, thanks to that Delta breeze, we're on our way up into the afternoon, expecting those daytime highs similar to yesterday, peaking upper 80s to low 90s. Get the latest forecast on the KCRA 3 News and the KCRA 3 app.
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0: ladies and gentlemen, we are halfway through the week. Your week! So right now, I need every single listener on their feet. Callers, texters, YouTubers, make some noise for Sacramento's favorite sports morning show, Carmichael Dave, Jason Ross, and the man behind the glass, Chris Berlant.
1: All right. Yeah. Wish we had those Scottish folk in here doing maybe a return song.

0: radio is really good,
1: you know.
0: See, there, look, off the top of our heads. Yeah. I especially liked the line Ray A-A-A-D-O. That was very, you know, one more thing on that. I, Jason, you know, we're known to pound a few drinks.
1: Totally known for that.
0: Like, you know, after the show, maybe in the office, we'll kick back and hammer. I mean,
2: this show on average has 7 to 8 drinks a week, right?
0: I'd say the show on average has about 7 to 8 drinks a week is correct. And unfortunately,
1: feels low.
0: Yeah. Depending on what's going on. How much texting is happening.
1: Oh, last night.
2: I'll say this has probably been my most sober World Cup.
0: Has it really so far?
2: So far.
0: Just wait.
1: In the early rounds.
0: Just you wait. But I when I see the Scottish folk and so many others, but the Scots are in the spotlight right now. And they're going around and all their, it's just the beer, the beer, the beer. And they're drinking the beer and they're starting early and they're drinking the beer all day. And then whether there's a match or not, you know, they're doing that. And then they're singing and having fun and they all know each other and they're all traveling around and drinking the beer and then, you know, go to sleep, wake up, breakfast, something oily and greasy and, you know, to soak up all that booze. And then they're drinking and drinking and drinking. There is a part of me. I've always felt like it was kind of a blessing that I basically have kind of, I wouldn't say an allergy to alcohol, but I've just never, I mean, I do kind of have an allergy to alcohol, the headaches. But I've always been jealous a little bit of those folk that can just go. They just go and they don't get hangovers. And if they do, they just
1: it's years
0: through.
1: Of practice building
2: the
1: that
2: key
1: tolerance.
2: The key is hydration.
1: Of more beer, or
2: you gotta mix in some water while you're.
0: I have tried so hard over the years, dude. I have done a thing where, like, I drink water in between every drink. I tried one time, somebody, it's how I got into tomato beers because, somebody said that if I drank the tomato juice with the beers, that the tomato juice would help keep me whatever hydrated, and it didn't work.
1: Mm.
0: The only thing I have ever found that ever came close to working, there's something to, like, the higher quality booze, the less the hangover. I think there is something to that, at least with me. But, like, my best friend growing up, Brett, I've said this many, many times on the show, is he is the most functional alcoholic I've ever seen in my life. Like, he is by all, I'm not doing a bit. Right, because alcoholism is a very serious thing. I'm telling you right now, dude. I've known him since fourth grade. I love him. He is close to.
1: Did he start then?
0: No, but he certainly didn't wait till he was 21. This dude would come over with his backpack. I've said this before, and he would have a plastic handle. It'd be a gallon of Albertson's charcoal flavored vodka or charcoal filtered vodka. I'd never forget. And a giant jug of Sunny Delight. But he wouldn't break that out at first. He'd drink a 12 pack of God knows what beer.
1: But he had Sunny D?
0: He had Sunny D. And he would start with, the 12 pack was the appetizer. And this wasn't like, you know, a great beer like, you know, St. Pauli Girl. This was always like, it would be, it, some days. Nice reference. Some days it would be a pale ale. Some days it would be like Bradford's oatmeal stout, double bock, like look like syrup.
1: Depends on how much money he had at the time.
0: Jason, you're exactly correct.
2: The one thing I heard him say when we were like at an event or something like that is like, there's a time where I had to pick between a sandwich and a Guinness.
0: He's got many famous quotes in our circle. The most famous, Chris, that you're alluding to is, hey, cause anytime somebody be like, you know, eat me, there's a sandwich in every beer.
2: That's it. That was it.
0: There's a sandwich in every beer. He would also oftentimes walk into bars and yell out, This is Brett. He would walk into a bar back in our single days, and if he was already going, and you have to understand this guy, you know, big mutton chops, about five.
2: He'd fit right in with the Scots.
0: Right in with the Scots. He really is European. And he's built like, I don't know if you know what a Weeble Wobble is, but he think of like what a beet looks like. Mm. You know, he's rotund. Looks a lot like the mascot for the Notre Dame Fighting Irish. Just to give you a visual, but larger. Yes. And he'll even do that. And he had the best hair growing up, but then in his early 20s, he started balding. His family, they're all bald. And he has that reverse mohawk thing where he's got hair on the sides and in the back, and he grows that long. I've said this before. And the top, the dome, is completely bald. But he wears Kangles frontwards, so it just looks like he has long hair underneath. But if he takes it off, it looks like a lion's mane without the face. So he would start with the 12-pack of beer. And then now it's the evening. That was the light drinking for the day. And then he gets into the hard stuff. And it's a glass. By the way, he would bring his own plastic cups in the backpack of doom.
1: Resourceful.
0: And it would be ice, a little bit of ice, probably 3/4 vodka. And then he would finish it off with like a scooch of Sunny D.
1: Not a scooch.
0: A scooch.
2: He first started with milk, then purple stuff.
0: Yes, exactly. Oh, Sunny D. He would take his finger to mix it, and then
1: taste
0: the rainbow. Right.
1: Yep.
2: And he needs more sun.
0: He would finish off almost the entire bottle before the end of the night. Now you might
1: never shared.
0: Yeah. No, he did. Anytime you wanted to. If there was a night where I would say, you know what, let me have one, it was the best day of his life. Bro, I got you, dude. I got you, bro. And he was so happy. I can count on one hand, since I met him, the times I would drink with him.
1: Mm-hmm.
0: And inevitably, the following morning, it would end up with me puking my guts out. And then eventually going out into the living room where he would have passed out on the couch watching, Marcy Playground videos at 3 a.m. on MTV. And he would wake up, grab the almost full drink that he had poured before he passed out, stick his finger back in, stir it, drink it, just pound the entire screwdriver of Sunny D and vodka, and then yell out, "Good morning, bitch!" And that was the start of his day. Now, you might say to yourself,
1: "Self,
0: that's a crazy Friday night, man, or Saturday night. Like, how do you even get through the weekend?" That was most every night.
1: Mm.
0: I live with the guy.
1: He had a routine.
0: Now, he would go to work. By the way, he's raised two wonderful kids. He's been married longer than I have. He has a great job with this. He owns his house outright. Like, he is and he's not rich. He works for the state. They're very good with their money. They're very organized and normal. But he is a flaming alcoholic when it comes to this.
1: Flaming? Thing.
0: Like, just on fire.
1: Oh.
0: And it's always been like it's his superpower. Now, I'm sure.
1: Sound jealous.
0: I'm not trying to play with alcoholism here, and I know it's a serious thing.
2: But I think you're thinking if you were to have one of those nights, you would not want to wake up terrible.
0: I would like to be able to have one of those nights, because I have been inebriated before. And when you're with friends and you're out, there is a long period where it is fun and you're palling or you're saying things. And I'm a happy guy. I'm not a mean buzz guy. I'm a happy guy. I wouldn't say a hugger, but I'm a, you know, hey, man, it would be one of those like, "Jason, man, I really appreciate everything you've ever done for me." You know, it'd be one of them things. And then the next day, like, please don't talk about any of that stuff ever again. But then the next day, if not the next couple of days, it's absolute murder. And I've always wondered how and a lot of people listening right now, I would say the majority of people listening right now are like, "Yeah, I come home, crack open a couple beers, you know, maybe go to the bar with the boys on the weekend." Yeah. That's what men do.
1: You got to build your tolerance.
0: I, I dated a bartender, Jason, for 2 years. I had full access to booze for 2 years, five nights a week. And that's the most I've ever drank. And it never got better. It never got better. And there's other side effects to it, too, we won't bring up.
1: Yeah.
0: But, man.
1: Way to go, Brett.
0: Nick says, before you described Brett, I thought him looking like Ray Jackson from from Bloodsport.
1: Yeah.
0: Talk about Ogre.
3: I'm going to kill you.
1: R.I.P.
0: Anyways, good for you guys, man. Honestly, good for you guys. Just God bless and keep having fun and
1: good Lord willing.
0: Good Lord willing. And as we said earlier, you know, FIFA is a corrupt, terrible, horrible, horrific organization. But I'm so happy for the businesses. I'm so happy for the
4: good of business.
0: The great PR, knock on woods. You know, one stupid thing could mess it all up, but you know, I think the image, and I'm not saying it's entirely unearned, but the image a lot of foreigners, Europeans, et cetera, have about America is they come over here and all we do is eat barbecue and shoot each other. Like that, I'm not even joking. Like that's, they think that like we're all carrying on the street.
2: That's only some of what we do.
0: Yeah. And they're just so enamored with, and
1: it's not even what we do best.
0: It's not what we do best. I'm really a fan. From the 916, drunk neighbor John can attest that Dave sucks. Never has come and imbibed with Sam and I. And I'll never come down there and imbibe John. But what I think John's always...
1: Why don't you want to do that?
0: What, drink with them?
1: Yeah.
0: I don't want to drink at all.
1: Oh, okay.
2: Hey, John, I'll gladly
0: Yeah, Chris would. The problem that John's always given Sam crap. John's bit is that Sam and I aren't real friends. Our family spent Easter together once. Other than that, you know, he's saying...
2: Was that the time?
0: I never... That was... And it wasn't my house. But what John doesn't realize or doesn't acknowledge is that it's like an hour drive to Sam's house in Elk Grove from where I live. That's 45 minutes.
1: Okay.
0: That's an hour and a half round trip, man. It's not just like a... If Sam lived in Roseville, I'd see him and Emily often. I'd see them more often. Elk Grove's not a hop and a skip for me, man.
2: 99 or 5?
0: I don't want to get too into his business. I think 99.
2: Okay.
0: I think if I remember right, 99, but I could be wrong. So, you know.
2: Mine or Sheldon?
0: Yes. Peg says, Dave, instead of drinking, has a raging A1 sauce drinking problem.
1: And ranch.
2: Ranch.
0: Yeah, and ranch. Tortilla Jackson says, I just ripped my pants at work.
1: Oh, man.
0: So, you know, Tortilla, let us know. We'll keep up to date on that. What is the underwear look like? Because that, look, if you're wearing like, let's say, I ask because if you're wearing like black jeans or pants or something, you have black underwear on. Well, that's not a huge deal. But if you're wearing like whatever, and you got like tidy whiteys on or something, or you're commandoing, then that's a whole, hey, it's a whole different animal, Jason.
1: Yeah, for sure is. That's brave.
0: Yeah,
1: maybe have a second pair of pants.
0: Honestly, it's two pieces of advice I give people and two pieces only. Okay, number one, if you're having kids, make a Facebook page, keep it private, put all the pictures and videos you can up on there so that you
1: can pay my taxes.
0: You can get Facebook memories years later. The second thing, always carry a complete change of clothes, a hoodie or a sweatshirt or a jacket, and a pair of shoes in a duffel bag in your trunk. Always have
1: for robbing banks?
0: No, for emergencies. Oh. You never know when you're going to need a change of clothes, man.
1: You don't.
0: It could be robbing a bank.
1: Mm-hmm.
0: It could be, oh, you know what? I'm really tired. I don't want to drive home. I'll stay here tonight. It could be the Kung Pao chicken for lunch didn't go well.
2: Leftover shrimp cocktail? Yes, please.
0: Yes, please.
1: A go bag.
0: 1 hour later. Oh, no. I wish I had a change of clothes.
1: Oh, wait. I do.
0: I do. Right there in the trunk. Allow me to waddle over there.
2: Thanks, the Carmichael Dave Show with Jason Ross.
0: I don't know why, but when you said thanks, the Carmichael Dave, I that got me. The Pursuit of Happiness is a movie starring Will Smith.
1: Yeah, I saw it. Good movie.
0: The Pursuit of Giannis is a B movie I'm tired of. Mm-hmm. Just get it over with, would you? Can you just get it over with? Can you just... either announce that you're not going anywhere and you just signed a 55, year contract.
1: He wants to go. He's ready.
0: I think so.
1: It's time. It's time. Which makes me sad because if, like, Milwaukee's a little like Sacramento. If we ever had a Giannis, well, at least we'd have one title. But yeah. I'd also say, oh, man, we can't keep the guy we drafted that loved it here, that kind of probably wanted to keep it and stay here. But now the team's at the point where it's just not going to be good enough.
0: You know, Bill Belichick was famous for many things, but one of the things on him was always he much rather get out too early than too late.
1: Yeah.
0: And
1: it's getting close.
0: I think Giannis is a really interesting case study that doesn't get talked about enough in the sense of I don't know how many years he has left in his prime. He got started. I mean, he was a little kid. He was a young, wiry, thin, skinny little guy. Little, not short, but, and we watched him grow into that body and do what he does. Is he a guy that's going to play into his early 40s like LeBron? Is he a guy that's got 2-3 years left and says, I'm done? And I think that's part of the difficulty of acquiring him.
1: Yeah, because you're going to have to give up a lot. I assume, I know he's a big price tag.
0: Yeah.
1: And I assume if you're going for him, you are thinking you have got a legitimate shot of winning a title.
0: Yes.
1: I mean, that's why you're doing it. It's not just like, I don't know, I can't even think of it. You know, Sacramento, we'll say, they're not doing it just because it's like they're not ready to, they would be a lot better, but they're not ready to jump. Like the team that's going for him is like Minnesota, San Antonio, whoever it might be. It's like, this is the piece.
0: Yeah.
1: But it's over the top.
0: You're not rebuilding around Giannis.
1: No.
0: And he'll be 32 in December. Now, look.
1: Which could mean 5 more great years.
0: If he plays till he's 39, 40, that's 7-8 more years.
1: Yeah.
0: Even if you got four. I think if a lot of teams knew that they had 4 years of prime Giannis left. No,
1: they should do it. Four is forever.
0: You know what honestly. I also kind of wonder? And I'm kind of being dumb here, but I'm not. I wonder if some of the difficulty in trading for Giannis out of Adetokounmpo is the fact that you're effectively trading for three people, not one.
1: Mm-hmm.
0: Because it's pretty, he and his brothers are a package.
1: At least one of them.
0: They're both on the roster right now. Alex and Thanasis, both on the Bucks roster. And, Thanasis Adetokounmpo is making $2.3 million. Now, on one hand, it's like, come on, man, you want to talk about the ultimate Nepo brothers. On the other hand, hey, you know what? Good for Giannis. Why not?
1: Yeah,
0: you're going to pay my brothers too. So that way, and they're making their own NBA money. So he doesn't always have to pick up the check. He doesn't have to support them all. And he has to travel around the country with his brothers playing basketball. Like, how great is that?
1: Be fun.
0: Growing up on the streets, wherever, and doing whatever he did with his brothers and Greece. Selling watches. Was it Greece? Yeah, it was Greece. I wouldn't get that wrong. Speaking of foreigners' perception of the U.S., Jeremy Clarkson once said America's greatest contribution to the Western world was being able to turn right on a red light.
1: Yeah, that's true. It's the little things.
0: And I would, I've said this before. I would like to, I would really like to adopt this European thing over here. When you're stopped at a red light in England, the light turns yellow before it turns green.
1: Mm.
0: It goes red, yellow, green, and green you go. And then it goes green, yellow, red. I absolutely have yet to hear of an actual logical reason why that is not better. You're stopped at a red light, and when it hits yellow, that's everybody's alert to get ready. You've been at a light before that turns green, and you gotta wait for the lady to get off the phone and the guy to quit putting on his makeup or whatever the hell it is. And then they go, and you're, oh, do I honk? Just can you go? Well, the yellow light goes. I'd go a step further, man. I think cars, because I know Teslas do this. I think cars should start standardly putting in some sort of a sensor. Imagine a world in which the light turns yellow before it turns green, and you hear a bink in your car. Just a little bink in your car, and you know, oh, cool, ready to go. Why don't we do that?
1: Step on the gas and you see a person late walking across the street.
0: In my world, we call that 20 points.
1: Oh,
0: yeah. Right. Was that weird?
1: Low score.
2: Too much electricity.
0: Too much electricity.
2: Yeah, that's a problem.
0: That's what solar's for. Everybody should have solar on top of their, you know, put them big old things on top of your car.
1: Solar panels.
0: Solar panels. Yeah. I always wonder that, too. Why don't we see more of that? LeBron James, according to, I think it's ABC 7 in L.A., is, quote, in active negotiations with the Los Angeles Lakers to re-up his contract yesterday. Okay. I don't know how accurate that is, but it wasn't like, you know,
1: Dave
0: loves L.A. Dave loves it.
1: What? It is from ABC 7.
0: Well, I'm just saying, it's not like BillJames.com or, well, bad name to pick, John JacobJingleheimer.org. It's ABC 7.
1: Yeah.
0: You know, so at least there's something to that. And Nikola Jokic, extension eligible this summer. You never know, but I can't see him doing anything but re-signing there for a, you know, I think that negotiation goes like this. Nuggets. Hey, Hey, Nikola Jokic's agent. We wrote this up. This is literally the most money that we can possibly pay him. That's the whole negotiation. Can you run this by him? And then the agent goes, you know, hey, let me call.
1: Otherwise, I'll bring my brothers in.
0: Exactly. He's at a horse race, but let me call him. Nikola Jokic. He calls him by both names. Got a max offer here. You want to? Yeah. Don't bother me. And then, okay, signs it, and then the agent takes it back, and the agent makes 8%.
1: Was that your Jokic?
0: Don't bother me. Don't bother me. That wasn't my Jokic. That was a quote.
1: Yeah.
0: Exclusively. On the Carlin Dave Show with Jason Ross. We'll take a break. When we come back, we continue on down the road like they did in The Wiz. Let's go around the diamond, including a game suspended. Was it suspended because there was a tidal wave? I don't know. We'll tell you when we come back right here on Sacktown Sports.
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5: 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Hey, yeah. OG Ananobi, where'd he come from? I don't know, B.
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9: The 49ers celebrated the team's 25th anniversary in 1970 by winning the NFC West. That earned them a trip to the postseason and a matchup against the Purple People Eaters and the Minnesota Vikings. Bud Grant's squad was the favorite, but in a defensive battle led by NFC Coach of the Year Dick Nolan and the 49ers overcame frigid weather, a rock-hard icy field, and earned a three-point victory 17-14 over Minnesota for the franchise's first playoff win.
7: Faithful flashbacks on Sacktown Sports 1140.

0: go for the three part here?
1: De'Aaron.
0: Nicely done. That's well done. Mighty Cleese, a great and powerful Whitavius Caldwell Gleason.
2: Yep.
0: Good for him.
3: Fragile ego, fragile body, just
0: screwed it all up.
3: Weak mind, weak spirit.
0: You had the Mona Lisa, and you painted a mustache. Yeah,
4: We were both saying the same thing.
0: I don't think so. I think he was. By the way, was that his Stevie Nicks? There was a bit of a tone to his voice.
2: I think it was just Whitey.
0: Just Whitey,
2: Whitey being Whitey.
4: Oh, that's witty.
0: Witty Whitey. Whitey.
2: What do you got there?
0: I got a sound clip from. 32 years ago.
2: Okay.
0: Wondering, I want to know where were you 32 years ago?
4: Oh, I know what this is.
0: When this happened.
5: As he took the hard hit from Anthony Mason. 6:39 remaining in this first half. Knicks by two.
6: We are looking at live pictures of Interstate 5 in Los Angeles. We believe that that white vehicle, which is being trailed by a phalanx of California Highway Patrol cars and helicopters, belongs to Al Collings, who disappeared with O.J. Simpson earlier today, shortly after Mr. Simpson was informed that he was going to be formally charged with the murder of his wife and the young man who was with her at the time.
0: Okay, first off, dude... Come on, man.
2: That's when you're supposed to say you're so stupid and really laugh.
0: I don't want to encourage it,
2: dude. Okay. That was good.
0: No, it was not.
2: Really good.
0: No. First off, I appreciate Tom Brokaw using
2: courage
0: phalanx.
2: Yeah.
0: Secondly, I appreciate that he said Interstate 5 and not the 5.
2: Incorrect.
0: But it was the white Bronco. By the way, Al Cowling's in the news twice this week on the show.
2: Yes.
0: He made an appearance on Celebrity Birthdays, I think Monday. But then, you know, you got Tom Brokaw, the greatest generation at CBS, NBC.
2: Courage.
0: And he rolls in, and I was on El Dorado Street in Stockton across the street from the telemarketing office I worked at, eating a club sandwich or some crap for lunch. Our lunch was between 4 and 5 p.m. And that was on, and everything just stopped. They call them Kennedy moments. You know, I wasn't alive. You weren't alive for Kennedy. But you know where you were when it happened. And we've had 9/11, OJ, Challenger explosion. Have we had, I'm trying to think, have we had any, look, honestly, the thing that pops to mind, so please everybody stay restrained. It's only a couple years. I do remember exactly where I was at the Trump shooting. Mm-hmm. A couple of summers. I feel like that's one that's gonna go in the memory books. I'm trying to think if we've had any more like that. Kings beating the Warriors game one, obviously.
2: Yeah.
0: But that was. I don't know that there's a compare. There's no comparison to that. And every time we bring it up, especially for the younger crowd, because remember, that's 32 years ago. So you don't, if you're under 40, you don't remember that.
2: That one, look, I don't know if our world is better or worse. You could argue either way for social media. Mm-hmm. But could you imagine that in this era?
0: Oh, God.
4: Twitter would explode.
0: It would.
2: Now, there would be some very clever and creative and funny things. But also just, yeah, how wild that would be.
0: There would be some clever things, but
2: not nearly the same at all. But who was the player Mark Cuban was allegedly driving around Dallas trying to find?
4: Oh, yeah.
0: DeAndre Jordan.
2: Yes. Okay.
0: Yeah.
2: But the way that was a fun social media Twitter night, just
4: when the players caught on,
2: yeah, and then Paul Pierce
0: had the
2: and then like the did Blake Griffin do like a door, yeah, just like that was kind of creative and funny. But for the rest of us following, it's like just picturing Mark Cuban driving around Dallas looking for him, and
0: yeah, I don't. Friend of the show Brian Amy Ace Hardware says, hey. What about where you were when Robert Horry hit the shot?
2: At the game?
4: I was at the dog park.
0: At the dog park.
2: That's really painful.
0: I killed my bobbleheads, and then I mowed my lawn. That's exactly what happened. I do appreciate Brian sending me this text, because it's the first time, and I hope not the last time, I see Robert Horry spelled W-H-O-R-E-Y. And I don't think he did that on purpose either, so well done. Also a text from my mother. That music playing during the commercials plays too long, so we, who are on YouTube, missed the beginning of your show. Now I'm angry. Purple heart emoji, rainbow mom. Mm. That's got to be a them thing, right? Nobody else complaining about it. What the hell are my parents doing where that happens?
2: Oh,
0: I don't. It's only them. Check in the chat and don't do any bits. Any of you guys dealing with this in the chat? I mean, I'm trying to find out. I want my parents to have.
4: It says here Whitey dropping an album, so I would assume that they heard it.
0: Oh, she met. Maybe that's what she thinks. Does she think, Mom? Do you think that song that we came back with was like commercial music? That was Whitey doing a song about De'Aaron Fox, and we purposely played that, and then you didn't miss anything. That was a bit, Mom. I think that might be what it is. Yeah, everybody knows where they were. Oh, yeah, Kobe's. Kobe. I know exactly where I was, and I know exactly the first person I called. It was you.
2: Yeah.
0: Yeah. And
2: you told me. I didn't know.
0: Yeah.
2: You told me, and it didn't. I knew you weren't joking, but yeah. I was like, that can't be real.
0: I was with you, too. I remember us talking, and it was like some, I think TMZ.
2: Yeah, it was an early report. I'm like, that's not real.
0: It's like if, and then, you know what I just thought of the other, not to get too morbid here, but. Anybody else remember early on, or am I just making this up, but early on when the news was dropping about Kobe and everybody was still scrambling, does anybody else remember there were like, air quote, credible reports that Rick Fox was on? Okay, so that wasn't just me.
4: Oh, yeah, Rick Fox had to tweet out like, I wasn't on
0: right.
4: the plane. Yeah.
0: That's right. I mean, jeez. You know what? I'm not going into what's hot, what's not out of that. I know that's what's scheduled here.
2: That's the next break.
0: Is that the next break?
4: Which we have to take.
2: Yeah. So you won't have to do it. It'll just come out of the break.
0: Oh, the Giants Braves were suspended. And yeah. It was not due to a tsunami?
2: No, but bad, really bad weather.
0: Yeah, horrible weather.
2: But they're going to pick that up again today.
0: The Giants up 3-2. Cal Raleigh, the big dumper, knocked in a couple of runs. Mariners won, unfortunately. And the A's got out to a quick lead, couldn't hold it. Lose in the ninth to the Pirates. Do better, A's.
2: Yeah.
0: Henry Bolte, toughest game he's had since he's come up. 0-for-4, 3 strikeouts. Still above 300, though.
2: Okay.
0: Still above 300. You know what? Bounce back today.
2: That's right.
0: We'll take a break when we come back. All right. What's hot, what's not? And we go streaking before we get to the final hour, including big off-season storylines for your Sacramento Kings, right after this.
7: Once again, the bright lights of New York are calling. And Ellen Stiles is ready to answer.
8: You know, I'm talking to my guy Michael Scotto, and I want a chopped cheese. 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
7: So, how about those Knicks?
8: Hey, you see Brunson last night? Forget about it. Hey, OG Ananobi, where'd he come from? 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

0: First time World Cup contenders, competitors, competitors. Let's go with that.
1: Computers?
2: Computers? Yeah, computers. Wasn't that the band in that thing you do?
0: Oh, yeah.
2: But computers.
0: We talked about earlier, Norway's Erling Haaland. He was the first player to score twice on their World Cup debut since?
2: Ronaldo.
0: Elijah Just for New Zealand, who accomplished that feat on Monday.
2: That's right.
0: And he was the first player to achieve that feat since?
2: Ronaldo, the first one from Brazil.
0: Yassin Ayari for Sweden on Sunday. Yeah. Who was the first to do so since?
2: Pele.
1: Johann
2: Sebastian Bach.
1: Smorgsberg from Germany on Saturday.
0: Damn it. Florian Balogun for the U.S. on Friday.
2: What a great name. Florian Balogun is...
0: It's such a crazy way why he's playing for the U.S.
2: Why? He's American, obviously, and plays for the U.S., and there's no other storyline that goes with that.
0: Well, the reason why he was born in the U.S. was his mom was on vacation here, and she was too far in her pregnancy to fly back.
2: Yeah.
0: Born here in New York.
2: That's how I had my kids.
0: And then went back to England.
2: Yeah, why not? Here's a sound from that Messi goal.
3: Ahí va Messi, prefiere con Nico por aquí. González para Messi. Messi, Messi, Messi.

0: key that. I wonder what note that is. It's like F minor. G plus. Off there. Okay. All right. Well, if that's who's... But hold on. Wait. So you're not even going to throw Lionel Messi in there? Or did you?
1: This isn't his first World Cup.
2: He wasn't that hot. He only scored three.
0: He only scored three to Holland's two.
1: But and you just gave your what's hot. I wanted to save Messi for you.
0: Oh, thank you. Well, he's hot.
2: The whole thing is Messi.
1: You know, Ronaldo watching that is just... seething.
0: Ronaldo is going to be, you know, those like Nerf dart guns that are automatic and just go. That's going to be Ronaldo shooting. He may take 70 shots on goal today.
2: Volume shooter.
1: And if you are interested in watching some international soccer today, England versus Croatia, I will be at Super Taco. You can join me for lunch.
0: Super 1 o'clock. Taco, 1 o'clock with Chris Verlago.
1: That's at Franklin and Florence, 7131 Franklin Boulevard.
0: Watch an international soccer tournament, eat a taco, and kiss Verlago on the mouth.
2: Yep.
0: Well, and what's not?
1: American sports.
0: What?
1: This is according to U.S. men's head coach Mauricio Pochettino.
0: Yes.
1: He was telling El Pais that the culture in America
0: El is... El Pais? Is that, does that mean the pies?
2: Are you related to them?
0: Yeah.
1: That's how the name was originally pronounced.
0: El Pais.
1: Talking about U.S. soccer, they grew up in a culture of playing. If you start in the MLS and you haven't won a game in 3 months and you're at the bottom, what's the consequence if there's no promotion or relegation? No international competition. American sports reward losers.
0: He's right, by the way. He's 100%.
2: Reward them?
0: I can't. Yeah, well, I mean, we just had to fix tanking.
1: Yeah. We literally reward losing in the NBA and the NFL.
0: For the record, I used to be dead set against this. Back doing the night show, used to have massive arguments about this. I now fully understand and have been brought into the light. I don't know how you would do it. I don't think it can ever be done in our three majors. But I do agree with him that American sports is more prone to we reward the losers with better draft picks. And if there is one, I won't say simple fix to tanking, but there is one absolute fix to tanking. If there were coordinated minor leagues in worlds where you were allowed to go down and up, if the Sacramento Kings were fighting relegation last year, or the Wizards, or the whoever, and the punishment was you had to play the entire next year in the G League, and the only way you could get back to the NBA was to finish in the top three spots in the G League. In other words, one of the finalists or the winner of the runner-up tournament. We here have no idea how it's actually more entertaining than 95% of the playoffs with all the good teams. Relegation battles, now that I've witnessed them in person and come out on the wrong end, there's nothing like them. And I've never heard a reason against it other than, you know, the money and the infrastructure, other than, well, we just don't do that.
2: Right.
1: Like, it's pretty hard to tell a place or like a government, like, hey, you have to spend $500 million for this stadium.
0: Yeah.
1: Oh, and also we might not be in this league next year.
2: Yeah.
0: Yeah. Exactly. You might not be in that league. Imagine a world, we've talked about this before, where the three of us or three people listening right now could go out and form the Sacramento Beefeater Baseball Club, and we play at, you know, whatever that softball complex is with the lights on Watt.
2: Mm-hmm.
0: And we win that, and then we go on to a better league, and we win that, and 10 years from now, we're in the major leagues. We're literally a major league. That's how you get expansion.
2: Thanks, Beefeaters.
0: Thanks, Beefeaters. Beefeaters. Dave, why would you sing and want someone to kiss Chris on the mouth at his event? I'm going to laugh if a man walks up to him and kisses him, smooch right on the lips, and he's mortified by it. What do you mean, why would I? Why?
1: Why would it be a man?
0: That's he's exactly right. Yes. Yeah. Hello. Hello, Mr. Misogynistic. miss. You ever notice ogenistic in those cases, not married? It's always, it's never misses ogenistic. Right. All right, let's go streaking, please.
3: It's time to go streaking.
4: We're going streaking! Yeah!
3: Who is the Nostradamus of MLB? Who can keep the streak going? It's time to go streaking.
5: What the hell are you doing?
4: We're streaking!
0: By the way, American sports not being hot. Well, how about the WNBA announcing they will expand their season to 50 games beginning next season? What are they at now? 40?
2: I think, well, 30? It's been a while. Yeah, I think it was in the 30-something.
0: All right. Well,
2: let's see here on the streaking side of things. Chris is at 0. I'm at 1. Dave's at 1. We got to get going here. Mm-hmm. We
0: got
2: to get going.
0: Yeah, we got to giddy up.
2: Yeah.
0: We got to hitch our giddy up.
2: Chris is at 0, so he selected his guy, Kevin McGonigal.
0: McGonigal. Border on the Adriatic. That's Albania, sorry.
2: McGonigal got up 3 times. How'd he do yesterday, Chris?
0: Yeah, how'd he do, Chris? McGonigal. How'd he
6: do? You gotta do this one for me, Billy. McGonigal.
2: Well, 3 times, 1 hit.
0: Oh.
2: Chris, way to go. Well, he's at 1. Nicely done. I'm at 1, trying to get to 2. I took Matt Olson.
0: Matt Olson.
2: Incomplete.
0: That's true. Well, I mean, did they play yesterday?
2: They played. Well, he got 1 at bat. They played the first inning. Game's not over though.
0: Did he get a hit?
2: No, 0-1. But the official game will be today. So I'm going to pick someone else for today to see if I can get to 2 and 3, or if it stopped and I restart. Yes. Question.
0: If he'd gotten a hit though, would that count as extending your streak?
2: But the game's not over yet. They're still playing the game.
0: All right. Okay. I think it is too. The people want to know.
2: Yeah, they do.
0: From Whitey Gleason, he says, and we appreciate this. Andres Cantor's tone is not one steady note. He wavers, but I think he tends to do E, which means if I'm right, you could substitute his call for the big piano chord at the end of A Day in the Life by the Beatles. Bum. Yeah, maybe. Okay.
2: Maybe.
0: Back to you.
2: Dave, you took Shea Langeliers. I was watching that game yesterday, and he was 0-4 coming up into the ninth inning. In his fifth at-bat, he got you a hit.
0: Oh, yeah.
2: So you're at 2. I'm staying at 1 for the moment. Chris is at 1. Who would you select today?
0: I don't want to pick anybody from the Giants. Because they have less time left to do it, right? And I can't cheat and pick somebody.
2: Well, no, they have their game for today is later. They're making it. They're finishing last night's game, it would be that second.
0: It would be the second game.
2: Yeah.
0: I'll just go with Bobby Witt Jr.
2: Bobby Witt Jr. Okay, I'm gonna take Kyle Schwarber.
0: Schwarbs, the Schwarbinator.
2: Chris,
7: Schwarber. I will take Luis Arias.
0: Schwarber Lober Ding Dong, the Schwarbinator.
2: Okay.
0: All right, hey, you know what we're going to do right now? We're going to pay a bill. Maybe 2. We'll take a break.
2: Are you paying him?
0: You know what? I think we put this one on Scott Marsh. Okay. He'll pick up the check.
2: Game of...
0: I'll go.
2: Bills.
0: We'll take a break. When we come back.
7: And since Luis Arias is 2-for-2
0: no.
7: at the end of today's
0: game.
2: No, that's
0: yesterday's game.
7: So I...
0: Nope.
7: Got that streak.
0: Nope.
2: It's yesterday's
0: game. When we come back, remind me, there's something I forgot to tell you about lunch yesterday.
2: Oh, okay.
0: Yeah. I have a question for the both of you. But we will get to Sacramento Kings. We'll get to off-season storylines. And there's a few of them, Jason Ross. And maybe a couple we haven't thought of before we get to what's on deck. And then Crosstalk with Matt and Kayla. How we'll go today. You never know. We'll do that next.
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12: Yep. Yep. Final hour of the show. Got some NBA conversation coming your way. Still have what's on deck. We'll have crosstalk at the end. Did you know that tonight at the Yankees game, when they host the White Sox, the champs will be out there throwing out the first pitch? Jalen Brunson.
13: Oh, not Chris?
12: No, and Josh Hart throwing out the first pitch.
13: Guys, I am so excited.
12: Oh, boy.
13: I am so excited, and you're about to be, too.
12: I think you're more excited than we're going to be.
13: You think
12: so? I don't even know what you're going to say.
14: I think you're overselling it.
12: Yep.
13: You know, there's hyperbole, and then there's hyperbole. I'll say this. I just spent some time downstairs with our friend Chris Watkins and Matt George in the editing bay, you know, because we have this new video, you know.
12: Yeah.
13: People are turning out content. And earlier on the show, we had our friend Whitey Gleason from the afternoon show share his De'Aaron Fox song with us.
12: Yeah.
13: I don't think, based on the 45 seconds I saw and heard, I don't think I'm overstating it when I say that in the hopper right now, being worked on by Mr. Watkins, might be the greatest piece of multimedia content we have ever put out as a station, and that's saying something.
14: I mean,
13: I know.
14: Did get Jim Rome for the champ video.
13: I saw that. I took a screenshot, okay, that accompanies the media with it, which is in fact a song. And I'm just going to show you guys real quick what you have to look forward to. Are you ready for this?
12: Mm-hmm. Are you sending it via text, or are you just going to show us?
13: What should I do?
14: Text. So text. I can see it.
12: Yeah.
13: So I want to share this with the class. I really want to share this with the listeners, but I don't want to break the, I want to break confidence.
12: So this will be text 169.
13: So this, but I'm just saying, I'll promote it here in a sec.

0: And even though it's not done. By the way, with your Android, can I send you both?
1: Yes.
0: I'll try sending separately just in case.
2: Yeah, send to me. We're good.
0: Okay, all right. You audience, you'll know when they get the text. So I'll just wait here while they, because it'll be a very quick, instant reaction when they. Alan Stiles.
2: What's good?
0: Come on down. You have absolutely outdone yourself. By the way, I think there's a phrase the kids say. I think it's something like, Alan, I was not familiar with your game.
1: Thanks for the little preview.
0: Dude. Oh. I would just invite you to take a sneak preview after the show, like I just did. And I couldn't take my eyes off of it. It was like watching a car crash that you could dance to. It's so great. I'm so, because I haven't seen the whole thing. But Alan, I don't want to spoil it. I just want to, I want to do Alan a solid here by promoting it. Alan's content is in regards to the upcoming Kings draft.
2: Uh-huh.
0: And whom they might pick or might not pick. But in maybe the most creative way he could possibly, or dare I say they could possibly do.
2: Okay. Supposed to ask you about lunch.
0: Oh, yeah. Nice screenshot, Chris. Whitey says, by the way, Whitey texted 5 minutes. He says, you don't have to read every text I send you on the air.
2: Okay.
0: Noted.
2: Yeah.
0: Would like to welcome in as a new sponsor our dear friends Pest Pros. Nice. They will be starting with us very soon here. I know a couple of them from being, as a matter of fact, one of the gentlemen who works there, who was at the lunch yesterday, it was five of us, including Scott Marsh. He and his then girlfriend, now wife, were two of the people that I interviewed near the Starbucks in downtown Portland the night after the Kings clinched. So you're talking diehards. So we're all at lunch. I don't mind sharing where it was at Bella Brew in Natomas. I hadn't been to Bella Brew. I know there was one in Carmichael. I don't know if it's
1: and Cookie.
0: And what?
2: And Cookie. Anyway, go ahead.
0: Okay. And
2: if you know, you know.
0: I don't. And I was looking at the menu, and two of the things that seemed the most appetizing to me were a watermelon mint. It said a refreshing watermelon mint spritzer, non-alcoholic. I love watermelon and mint. And my choice of two different types, it was basically a quiche flight, like Lorraine, something, you know, spinach, bacon, whatever. I don't know. Quiches.
2: Mm-hmm.
0: I didn't know the people I was with that well. It was the first time I ever, Toby Quiche. It's the first time I ever
2: Quiche Jackson
0: had eaten with these folk.
2: Mm-hmm.
0: And in my own brain, I thought you can do one or the other.
2: Because they're two different type orders?
0: It's a sports show-ish. And I'm a sports guy-ish. And we're dealing with, like, dudes with beards that go out and take care of massive roach and mouse problems.
2: And you're ordering a watermelon spritzer with quiche.
0: Exactly. So I made the decision. I ended up getting the watermelon spritzer and a club sandwich.
2: The quiche was the one that was too far for you.
0: Right? But is that overthinking? I feel like that's not.
1: Oh, yeah.
0: You think that's overthinking?
1: 100%. Yes,
0: if everyone's doing the worst, like, I'll take the Bella burger and then, I'll take
2: burger
0: the
2: burger with bacon, extra cheese.
0: Right. I'll have the, give me the steak and hamster or whatever. I don't know.
2: Whatever you have on tap.
0: Yeah, right. And give me just a mug of beer.
2: Yeah. Big Stein.
0: And then they get to me and I'm like, I will take the quiche flight with the watermelon mint spritzer, please. And I just felt like the record would go, and then everyone would turn and look at me.
2: But instead you said, I'll take the club sandwich with the watermelon spritzer, please.
0: And a cider ranch.
2: I can drink.
0: I refrained. I dipped. Took me a lot longer, dude. Yeah,
2: just not worth it, huh?
0: It's not. It's not dipping fries, especially these shoestringy fries, in a little metal tin of ranch.
2: That's why you had to go home and get your dog Cool Whip.
0: I got it. I got it at the bakery. There was a bakery groomer right next to the Bella Brew. And I wandered into there and ended up spending 10 minutes while they were all eating lunch.
2: Mm-hmm.
0: That's how you close deals. And I came back with bacon flavored whipped cream for my dogs.
1: That would be great. Wait, did he just go in that dog bakery?
0: Well, you
2: at the dog bakery.
0: It was a great scene when I sat back down while they're in mid conversation. I put the bacon whipped cream on the table like it was nothing. And then eventually someone was like, "Dude, what?" And I was like, "Oh, it's for my dogs." And then we got into a conversation about how
2: Mason?
0: He brings his Pest Pros offices.
2: Yeah.
0: They've got a, he brings in his golden retriever.
2: Oh,
0: yeah. Okay. And morale
2: mm-hmm.
0: way up. Dwayne. Good morning, Dwayne.
3: Hey, what's up, the homies?
0: What's up?
2: What's up, Dwayne?
3: Long time no talk, man. How you guys been?
0: Way Great. Too long. How have you been, Dwayne? We were talking about you the other day, man. Where you been?
3: Oh, man, I'm good, man, but I can't seem to stay out of trouble, man. I don't know, man. I ain't do nothing, man. I ain't do nothing.
0: That's what I say all the time. I literally say to my wife constantly, I ain't do nothing. And she says I did. And you know what I say, Dwayne? I say do it all. You only live once, dude.
3: Hey, the wives are there for that, man. They got to keep us in check, man. Let's keep it real. You know what I'm saying? Be a man. Be a man. Be a husband.
0: Yes.
3: You know what I'm saying? Be a father.
0: Yes. I know what you're saying.
2: Yeah.
3: Yeah, yeah. So, you know, I'm an old school player, same as you guys. These young guys, they don't know how to handle their women, man.
0: Well, I don't either, Dwayne. Let me know when you figure it out, because she handles me.
3: Yes, sir. Yes,
0: not
3: sir.
0: In the good
3: together
0: way.
3: On that. So I want to talk about the draft, because it's less than a week away, man. I want to know what you guys think. Are we sticking at 7, or are we moving up like I think we should do?
0: Jason, we've talked. I am trending towards they're staying at 7, but there's I can see a world that they move up. You know, if the Nets or the Bulls or somebody were to come to them and be like, "Hey, look, I think they'd listen." It just depends on draft capital. I think there might be a situation. I do not know this, Dwayne. Let me be clear to everybody else. This is me talking out of my ass as usual, but if you told me that there was a deal in place with Sam Presti and the Oklahoma City Thunder that if X or Y player was already gone by 7 or was available either way, and that would trigger Scott Perry trading 7 for 12 and 17 to the Thunder, I wouldn't be surprised if that was in place based on who gets drafted or doesn't get drafted ahead of them. But I tend to think they're going to stick, Jason.
2: Yeah, I think, too. I do believe they'll stay. But to me, if they're going to move up to 8, I would go to the top 4. I don't think it's worth going up to 6 or 5, like 1 or 2 spots. I think that's where that tier is different. And then it all gets to what would be the cost. What would they have to give up to do so?
3: Man, you guys are awesome, because that's what I'm thinking. You got the top 4, and then you got the 3 guards.
2: Yep.
3: You got the top 4, and then you got Wagler, Flemings, and Acuff, right? But the Kings either got to trade up and put a package together that's going to be good for the other team so that we can get Caleb Wilson, right? We've been looking for the wing forever. I'm tired of the Kings chasing guards. If you can't trade up to the 4, then I think you're exactly right. We take that 12 and 17 if it comes available, because then we can get the guy from Michigan.
0: The
3: long guy from Michigan with that wingspan that we always needed, and plus another guy at 17 that should be, you know what I'm saying, if we draft well and do our research, we get somebody good at 17 too. So I think that's a great thing. But staying at 7 is something we cannot do, because you're going to wind up with another guard, and if that guard fails, that could be the end of Sacramento, man. It could be Nashville. Here we come. So listen, man, you're my show, man. Everybody else is acting like weenies right now. I don't know what it is, man. They're not feeling me. So I'm going to call in, and you guys going to be my show on Sacktown going forward.
0: Good.
3: I love you guys, man, and we're going to keep it hot, and hopefully the Kings get this draft right, because if they do, you know what I'm saying, then a lot can happen. So I love you guys, and have a great day.
0: You too, Dwayne. Thank you. Stop. And, you know, everyone, stop being weenies.
2: He said it.
0: Stop being weenies.
2: Yeah.
1: I would say that Dwayne's my favorite person from the 209.
0: Thank you. I would not disagree with you.
2: Yeah.
0: Top of my head. Stop being weenies.
1: It goes Dwayne, and then it goes Hawkeye from the Avengers. Jeremy Renner.
0: Oh, yeah. Is he the one that got run over?
1: Yes. Well, he run over himself.
0: Well, yeah, yeah. Yeah, yeah, yeah. He's doing good, right?
2: Yeah.
0: He's doing better?
2: Or better.
0: I think so. I hope so. Interesting. Is it Drive? Nobody said Drive.
1: He ran over himself.
0: Ran over himself. Okay. It was the sales event. You know, look, as it stands right now, if you believe the ESPN mock draft, Jason Ross, I think he was talking about Yaxel Lindeborg, which you've also got Morris Johnson Jr. And I think he might have been talking about Eddie Mara, the center. Yeah. There's three Michigan guys that ESPN has all being drafted all in a row. Two of them are centers, power forward center, and the other one's also a small big, you know, a 3-4, I would say a 4. So I'm assuming it was Yaxel he was talking about, but he might have been talking about Mara. Look, again, these are mock drafts. Nobody knows what the hell they're talking about. But if it was a choice between Kingston, Flemings, and Darius Aycuffe, who I'm fine with both, but if you told me we could get Yaxel Lindeborg or Adi Mara at 12, and then right here it says that both LeBaron Filon Jr. or Cam Carr out of Baylor are available, if you told me both those guys would be available at 12 and 17, I would trade 7.
2: Yeah, I don't know the answer to this. It always sounds more appealing to get 2 versus 1, but I think this tier situation, I feel like there's like 8, 7, 8, 9 maybe.
0: Yeah.
2: Difference making guys, even though we know the way drafts go, there'll be someone later that's better than we expect. But as of right now, I just feel like the Kings need to draft someone where at the end of it, we're going, that's the player.
0: Yeah.
2: That's the one they are kind of building for. Around. And I think when you get 2 tries at it, that's good. But also, I don't know that you got that guy. I don't know. I mean, logically, if you're picking later, you don't feel like you do, though. We just saw an NBA final won by a MVP that was taken in the second round.
0: I would also say this. In the past, having multiple first-round draft picks has always worked out for Sacramento.
2: Always.
0: We had Lionel Simmons, Travis Mays, Anthony Bonner, Dwayne Coswell.
2: Mm-hmm.
0: Then we had the 1 year. Didn't we have 3? And then there was the year we traded, 10 for Harry Giles and Justin Jackson?
2: Mm-hmm.
0: And whatever loser they got at 10. Or after, wasn't it, or that wasn't, was it Donovan Mitchell? There wasn't Donovan Mitchell got picked 10, didn't he? He picked like 11th or 12th in that draft. Yeah.
2: Yeah, they took Zach Collins and moved that for, those other two.
0: I still think about Harry Giles sometimes.
2: Yeah.
0: God. There was so much hope with him. It just didn't work.
1: And what's really bad is how much he loves Zach.
0: Yes, still does. And the whole thing with Harry, you may remember that was hilarious, is that when we drafted him, somebody unearthed like a tweet when he was like 14 and at a camp here. And I was like, God, this place sucks. Get me out of here. It's boring and stupid. And then he just embraced the city so much after that, and still does, and still shouts people out.
1: He got one of the biggest ovations during the playoffs.
0: Absolutely,
1: when they said that he was there.
0: There was one of these Kings fans who blogs and stuff too. I think Richard was it Ivanowski. He was at his wedding.
2: Yeah,
0: like how great is that? And they're all wearing Giles jerseys and stuff. Dwayne, you should get some obscure NBA writer on to back up your idea who the Kings should draft. Funny he says that. Sam Amick joins us at 8 tomorrow.
2: Yes.
1: Who?
0: Sam Amick.
1: Okay.
0: Sam Amick.
1: That's obscure.
0: Sam Amick. Yeah, of, I don't know, the...
2: Some outlet.
0: Some outlet, the Exerciser or the, I don't know, wherever. He joins us at 8, so we'll talk to him. And when it comes to other stuff going on, Jason, you got the lottery pick. You got the 2 second rounders. Look, so far, Scott Perry has nailed it with the Kings when it comes to second rounders. Every single one he's drafted in the second round has turned out way better than we thought.
2: Yeah.
0: And Max Reyno, if he can do that again next year with this year with 2 second rounders, we're cooking with the bacon.
2: Yeah, we're all looking at the lottery pick, which we should. But if you get two in between the 2 second rounders, if either one or both somehow can make the team and be contributors, that would be incredible. But
0: you said it earlier about the lottery pick. At the end of the day, also the beginning and middle of the day, but whoever that is, God,
2: Yeah, it doesn't need to be like, remember when they drafted Tyreek Evans followed by DeMarcus? Like, they were both put on, like, save the franchise. Mm-hmm. I don't want that kind of pressure put on the guys, but it's kind of like last year when we said the future of the team is someone that's in college. And now this is picking high, not the highest, but picking high enough that you hope this lottery pick is a absolute difference maker and the start of someone that you're really going to build around. I mean, there's more immediacy to it, but like the longer term is hopefully this player.
0: I'm so torn on this one because I have very little doubt in my mind, very little doubt in my mind, that of the players that will be or could be available to the Kings, realistically, there is very little doubt in my mind that Darius Acuff will be the most fun. I really, yeah. really think he would inject a lot of fun into this franchise and make games far more enjoyable to watch next year. And by the way, if he ended up doing what I think he could do, which is be a top three rookie of the year vote getter, and all those other things happen like we talked about, Zach LaVine comes back in a contract year and is healthy. Keegan Murray comes back and has, you know, is back to his rookie ways of hitting threes. Sabonis now comes back. You've got DeAndre Hunter to go with Keegan Murray playing the wing and playing defense, you know, on and on and on. They could be something interesting. And again, not playoffs, not three seed, none of that, but if they were in the late 30s to 40 wins next year, it really wouldn't shock me. But then the part of me that's torn is like, yeah, but is that the best thing for this team long term, right? Or is that just, you know, it's what my parents used, my mom used to say this to me when she asked me to clean my room. I would basically throw everything into trash bags or stuff it into the closet, make my bed, and you would walk in and it would look, my mother would always say, your room is tidy, but it is not clean. And then she would explain that's wiping the windsills and or the windowsills and vacuuming and, you know,
2: getting the layer of dust or whatever off.
0: Right, yeah. Cleaning your room. I feel like Darius Acuff would be a tidy pick for the Kings, mm-hmm. but I don't think it would clean the issues.
1: Is it weird that I think tidy is cleaner than clean?
0: Yes, I think it is. I think that's a misuse.
1: Like tidy is less clean.
0: Tidy, okay, I'll give you an example of tidy. If we were to stack everything up on this table right now and all that, it would be very tidy. But then when you take a look and there's like black marks and dust and crap in the whatever that we haven't wiped down, that means this is a tidy table but not clean. I'm happy to be corrected in the chat, but that's how I've always understood it. Maybe you would too if you'd read a book.
1: I missed that chapter.
0: For 3 hours and 20 minutes on that one.
2: Oh, yes. That was text 87.
0: That was. Oh, something Daddy Stalin never taught you.
1: Lenin.
0: Sorry, Lenin, Stalin. Stalin's the, that's what happens when your car runs out of gas. From the
1: Unky Mal.
0: 916. 40 wins, LOL. Stop it, Dave. Again, you got to listen to me. You think that's crazy. You do. You think that's crazy, and you think I'm doing some sort of go Kings, rah-rah, home team bias crap. Again, listen to me. Zach LaVine's in a contract year. The idea I pushed out there was if they drafted like an Acuff and he was top three rookie of the year vote-getter. Again, these are realistic things. I'm not saying they're going to happen. They're realistic. They're healthy. The three-time defending rebound champion and DHO master, Domantas Sabonis, comes back with a chip on his shoulder. You got a healthy Keegan, a DeAndre Hunter in a contract year, a DeMar DeRozan in a I'm not saying they'll be good. I'm not saying they'll make the playoffs. I'm not saying that's what I want to happen. I'm saying I think people would be surprised as to how many wins that team would get if all those things happen. And those are not like, well, if Keegan Murray leads the league in threes, they're not unrealistic.
2: Let's do the last 4 years, okay? Mm-hmm.
0: Yes.
2: 48.
0: Uh-huh.
2: 46.
0: Uh-huh.
2: 40.
0: Yep.
2: And then what was this year? 22?
0: 22. But
2: so three of the four.
0: Yes.
2: And remember, 1 year they made the playoffs. So it's, you're not saying, no. You know, what. And there were flaws and faults in those teams, and the 40 win was a chaotic year.
0: Yes, it was. You know what's really fun about this, too, is that this is where people's brains might break. Because really, the big difference here is that we don't have De'Aaron Fox. Mm-hmm. But the same people that are saying that are probably also the same people that think De'Aaron Fox is a trash can. So right. Which is it?
2: Right. And, but to your point, if the Flemings, Acuff, pick at 7 is a top 3 rookie, that means they had a good year.
0: That means they had a good
2: Maybe
0: year.
2: Maybe a De'Aaron Fox-ish
0: yes.
2: type of year with the other stuff going on. Yeah. I mean.
0: And they'll do stupid things. And they'll make rookie mistakes like Fox did.
2: Of course.
0: But then there will also be that slam dunk put back in Miami to win the game. Like, there will be moments like that. And if those things line up, and if you think that's unrealistic, I would just point back to the 3-seed year when about 17 different things went the Kings' way. These things do happen. I don't necessarily want that to happen, but I keep saying the new draft lottery rules may end up helping as much as hurting the Kings, because I don't think... Again, unless Perry is able to clear these guys, they're wins and losses wise, they will be better next year. And again, I'm not saying that's even a good thing. We'll take a break. From the 408, yeah, I like to have nice tidy whities. When we come back, what's on deck? Brought to you by Jason Ross. Mm-hmm. Jason Ross, he'll make you laugh. World Cup action, baseball action, and we'll get to a few other things next.
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3: There will be more World Cup action today. 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
4: I've got a great suggestion.
3: What's that, Chris?
4: I think you should head on out to Super Taco at 7131 Franklin Boulevard. That's at the corner of Franklin and Florin Road.
3: Today?
4: Today.
3: At what 1 time? O'clock. 1 o'clock. What will you be doing?
4: Be watching games, having some fantastic food, and hopefully enjoying a game with you guys.
3: There you go. Go on out there. Super Taco. Hang out with Christopher Laud.
4: These games have been made for the American audience because I think there's only been like 1-0-0 game.
5: Is there a regular taco? And does the taco do anything to become Super Taco?
4: Oh, I showed you the Super Taco.
5: You did, and it looked like a Super Taco.
4: It was a meal.
5: But does it start out as a regular taco and then something happens and dramatic music plays and it goes into a... Like the like, not a phone booth, but like maybe a secret fryer.
4: I have the power!
5: And then Super
3: saves
5: Taco.
3: People.
5: Yeah. Bum, bum, bum, bum, Super Taco. Hey, Mitch. Speaking of,
3: Mitch.
6: Hello.
5: Yeah.
6: Hello.
5: Yeah.
3: Hey.
5: Hey.
6: How we doing? Dave, Jason. On the thing where you tidy and clean, my mom always used to say, "Lazy people work twice as hard." That kind of reminds me of.
5: Yeah.
6: Think about it. Well, the Kings draft best play available. I still like Braden. And I think
5: Mitch, are we on speakerphone?
6: I'm on a zip thing.
5: Yeah, we gotta. I can't. Sorry, Mitch. I can't hear you. And I, you know, can you improve that? Maybe talking to your phone.
7: How's this?
5: That's wonderful, you are. Mitch. All right. Kings draft. Go ahead.
7: Yeah, I tried to do one thing at a time.
3: Yeah.
7: As they always say.
3: Lock in.
7: But lazy people work twice as hard. I guess that didn't sink in too well with me.
5: Mm-hmm.
7: Best player available. I know we're aiming for a point guard, but we just as well need somebody in the front court. And Otani. Think if he keep pitching with his 1.0 ERA. He doesn't have to have a lot of wins. I mean, Felix Hernandez won a Cy Young, and so did DeGrom win like 12 games, being 500. They have a number of statistics that's outstanding, and I think they should that will give him the Cy Young. And, of course, you got to keep up to him. Right now, he's their second-best player statistic-wise up with offensive numbers. Paz is having a good year. He's carrying the Dodgers. I think they should make another trade. Besides school, but I think they need another back. But Otani, maybe he'll win the MVP. Cy, what do you think? And thanks for taking my call.
3: Thank you.
5: He thinks the Dodgers should make another trade.
3: Besides
5: getting Scooble,
3: they
5: need another bat.
3: Yeah.
5: Let's just give them all.
8: Dave loves L.A.
5: Loves it.
3: I mean, they only have Otani and Betts and Freeman, and then they traded for Tucker, and then Podges is having the great, and Will Smith. And yeah, he's right.
5: I
3: feel to get Judge.
5: Somebody has compiled a bunch of tweets from Scottish people about American foods. Ask the bird, that's a female, in Krispy Kreme for 5 Nutella donuts. And she asks, have you got any nut allergies? Yeah, pal, I'm planning suicide by donut. So there's that. How are you? That one?
3: Oh, I think you should read
5: how
3: that.
5: How do I
3: you
5: do
3: can clean
5: it?
3: That up. I don't know how you can, actually.
5: My mother had a go at me for using too much toilet roll. Yeah, Ma, I'll just leave my blank caked in blank to save you an extra $1.50, you blanking weapon. He called his mother a weapon. Weapon is one of my favorite European.
4: Weapon is a fantastic.
5: It really is. You weapon.
3: Translate it.
5: You Muppet. Just, I.
3: As closely as you can.
5: Doofus.
3: Okay.
5: You D-bag. Moron.
3: All right.
4: So I think it's like you're thick.
5: Yeah, but even here, but then we think that is T-H-I-C-C. I mean, we're, you know. And then finally, just got four drinks at the drive-thru. The guy asked, do you want a cup holder? Obviously, do you blank and reprobate? I'm not a blanking octopus.
4: I'm not an octopus.
5: No, I'm not an octopus. For the 916, the taco is enhanced by Earth's yellow sun at Super Taco. That's actually a Superman fan to know that. Or a Supergirl fan, or just a Super Person fan. Remember Super Dog?
3: Yeah.
5: Yeah, that's fine. Did you get to England?
3: I didn't mention any of the game matches.
5: Portugal versus Congo. And my goodness, like we said, Ronaldo is just going to be a pea shooter of a goal scorer. I don't know if he's going to score, but he's seen what Messi and Haaland and Mbappe did. And he's like, I got to do something. So that'll be fun. England at Croatia. And of course, that's the Super Taco match they're talking about here at the International Soccer Tournament. Ghana versus Panama.
3: I'm going to watch that.
5: Are you going to watch that?
3: Ghana.
5: You're going to watch it. I'm going to watch it maybe with my dad and my Panama. Really? Really? Yeah. Really?
3: Yeah.
5: They're going to text me like, really? What time? And Uzbekistan versus Colombia. That's the nickname. It's actually Uzrebekistan.
3: Uzrebekistan.
5: If you know them. And Colombia. I don't have anything for
4: that. Guy Kuzminov going to be playing center back.
5: Oh, yeah. Right. That's Colombia, by the way. All not to be confused with the District of Columbia, which is in Washington. Pirates A's. What?
4: Spelled differently.
5: That's true. Pirates A's and the Giants and Braves will play not a doubleheader, but like a single and a half header.
3: Yeah.
5: Okay, so we got that. And what was I going to say to you? Was it about England, Croatia? It was not. Ghana, Panama. Oh, it was. Oh, wait. Come on. Ghana, Panama. Why did Ghana, Panama remind
4: me? United States, Mexico, Canada.
5: It's gone.
3: It's Ghana.
5: Ghana. I had something for you, Jason. And I don't remember what it was. We talked about the WNBA going to 50 games. We talked a lot about Scotland and them drinking a lot of beers. Did you see that?
3: Yes.
5: We talked about the origin of the term soccer. That's England, not here. I don't know, dude. I think that's it.
3: That's it. We've done it.
5: I don't think
3: we reached the end.
5: I don't think we have any more show today between now and Crosstalk. We've got 2 minutes to fill. So in honor of that 2 minutes, let's get to some audio, Jason, that we just did not get a chance to get to today, if you're okay. If you're okay with that.
3: I am. Let's see what
5: we will start with Sean Payton saying Bo Nix is ready for training camp.
1: He'll clearly be ready in time for training camp. I think he's going to be full by the end of this month, and yet it's good to have him out here in uniform.
5: Mm-hmm. George Pickens on why he showed up to minicamp without an extension.
8: When I just think about the team, the run we could have had, you know, certain stuff just being in place and could make something bigger, I kind of think about that and take that into a part of a decision to make.
5: Okay, and then finally, Brian Windhorst talking about LeBron, as we spoke about earlier, being focused on signing with the Lakers.
9: I think LeBron's intention is to play, and I think the focus right now is making a deal with the Lakers. You know, and right now he's allowed to negotiate with the Lakers, and I believe they are negotiating. I believe they're going back and forth. Free agency begins in 14 days, and in the next 14 days, I think he's going to try to make a deal with the Lakers.
5: Okay. Wendy did it. He wasn't even doing the pointing at the air thing.
3: Do we know?
5: Well, that's a great point. It was audio. 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Final segment. Crosstalk with Matthew and Kayla and celebrity birthdays. 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Stay tuned next.
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10: Yeah, this is none of those things.
22: And now,
10: here's Carmichael Dave and Jason Ross.

0: not fun.
1: My goal in life is to have Kayla join us, but she won't do it.
0: Nah.
2: She's juicing.
1: Nah.
0: She's juicing. Easy.
3: Yeah.
0: Easy.
4: Kayla and I are on the no-clap team.
5: Yeah, that's right, Chris.
0: Is that ranch?
5: Buzz off.
2: Wow.
4: Now that might be my favorite white expression.
1: Buzz off.
0: I love ranch.
5: Well, I decided to treat myself today. I've been juicing for, this is my final day. Yeah. And I don't finish the whole juices, so I'm getting way less calories and nutrients.
0: Okay.
5: So Kyle, our great producer, brings in veggies every day.
0: Oh, he does?
5: Which he's very awesome for doing that.
0: Yeah.
5: Today I said, you know what? Because I can eat the veggies. And I said, I'm going to treat myself and just bring in a little ranch.
2: Veggies and ranch. That.
0: What kind of veggies are we? Like broccoli, carrots,
5: he brings
0: celery?
5: In cucumbers, carrots and snap peas.
0: Oh, snap peas. Yeah. Snap peas are the goat.
5: But he does like the real carrots. The not the ones that are just the babies, like the actual carrots that you peel
0: and cut up.
5: Yeah.
0: Wow. I love snap peas, dude.
5: They are good.
1: So my question is though, is that cheating the juicing? Because you're putting
5: Here's how I look at it, Matt.
1: Oh, okay.
5: First of all, I don't dip heavy ever in ranch. I lightly dip. I'm a light dipper.
0: You're right. A little different.
5: Exactly.
1: Not a big difference.
5: I also am only finishing half of juices, and I actually have not finished two each day. Because there's five juices in each day, and I'm only going through three of them.
1: So how are you alive right now?
5: I don't know, but I worked out this morning.
0: So not to put my head back in the lion's mouth here, but I think I get it now. So you're, other than the veggie, you're only drinking juices?
5: Yeah, it's just like a
0: juice. For how long?
5: It was for 3 days. This is my third day.
0: And then it's just... And the purpose of it is
5: it resets your system. So I was like eating way too many sweets and needed to like
0: not possible by the way, but.
5: Reset that. And it already I know it's already worked because I'm like not even craving anything sweet.
4: We've done the fast. Should we do the juice?
0: I feel like
5: you guys would like
0: no
5: juice.
0: Offense, but I feel like the juice would be like okay.
5: It'd be a lot easier.
0: Yeah, I think it'd be a lot easier than the fat.
2: You don't even drink the ranch.
5: True.
0: I would. Yeah, I'm a sipper, not a dipper. I need that shirt.
2: He's a big sipper.
0: I need that
5: sipping
0: shirt.
5: Some ranch.
0: Yeah,
2: he drinks his ranch.
0: I do drink my ranch. Yeah, I don't dip. It's far less.
2: He drinks
0: it's,
2: and then eats
0: it's
2: the
0: cleaner. Like you're wearing a very nice red trench coat today. And
5: this is a dress.
0: A dress. Sorry. Well, no, because doesn't it look like a coat?
4: I would say kind of giving like a Carmen Sandiego vibe.
1: Yeah.
5: I get that a lot on the show.
0: That's actually great. You get Carmen Sandiego a lot on that? Okay.
1: You do?
5: Yeah, that other trench coat I wore. Well, this is the trench coat.
4: Oh, that's right.
5: But that
0: depends on the generation. Under 40, Carmen Sandiego. Over 40, Inspector Gadget with trench coats.
5: Mm.
0: And then over 60, that's just a flasher.
2: Yeah.
0: Right.
5: A flasher?
0: Yeah, did you hear about the one? By the way, they just had one in...
5: Oh, dang. World Cup?
0: It was in New York after the World Cup. Did you guys read about this?
5: No.
0: There were three elderly ladies. I don't know their ages. No, they didn't know.
5: Okay, I was like,
0: No. They didn't
5: not
0: know.
5: Not starting
0: they
5: off
0: They were
5: great.
0: Chilling in Central Park or whatever on a bench. And this dude comes up. I don't know if he was from America or not. The dude comes up and flashes. No, that's not the worst part. What the first old lady? I don't know the first, but one of the
5: she
0: old
5: had a
0: ladies
5: heart attack?
0: Stroke.
5: I'm sorry, you're dead serious.
0: First one had a stroke. Gets worse. Other one had a stroke. The third old lady's arms were too short to reach, though.
5: Good Lord. Oh my.
0: Walked right into it, baby.
5: This is worse than our combo yesterday.
0: Let's go.
4: I will save that for Marin.
0: You what?
5: Oh, we got 2 days of that stuff.
0: Also, you got to step it up. We all have to step up our video content. I will give you no. Well, you did she see
5: Actually,
0: this?
1: No, she hasn't seen it.
0: I'm just going to show you a still shot. That is from
4: still
0: a forthcoming video with Alan Stiles.
1: Someone say we originated it, but that's okay.
0: Oh, is there beef?
1: I brought it up yesterday. I want to create beef.
5: I brought it up yesterday.
1: Everybody's doing parody songs now. I'm just saying.
5: I said, didn't Matt do that?
0: Hold on.
4: No, Matt, you cannot talk.
0: Weirdly, Chris and I are united, and that never happens, and I already know where he's going. I mean, if that's the case, everybody's ripping off Whitey.
4: Yeah.
1: I said Whitey's the originator.
5: He did.
1: No, I said Whitey is the OG.
4: He heard someone's ripping off Whitey, and automatically assumed they were talking about Matt.
0: But then you can't, there's no beefing if, like, if Alan's ripping off you, ripping off Whitey. Is that the beef? Is that the potential possible?
1: There's not even beef.
0: No, but let's go with
4: they
0: like
4: they do not like each other.
0: Wow, Matt and Alan.
1: Well, that's true.
0: I've heard that.
1: He says mean things about De'Aaron. I don't like that.
5: That's very true.
1: But I like Chris, though. Chris is allowed to.
0: Verlade?
1: Yeah, he can say mean things about De'Aaron.
0: Alan Stiles is 50 times more likable than Chris Verlade. How does that work?
4: With that.
0: Yeah, that's obvious.
5: We went to lunch with Chris. I don't know.
1: That's true.
5: I don't know.
1: That's true.
5: Chris is kind of
1: Chris
5: our buddy.
1: Took us out to lunch.
0: That is off air in public. That is other Chris. There's two Chrises. That's other Chris.
1: Some would say I owe my career partly to Chris and the other part to you.
0: Mm. What part do you owe to Chris?
1: I mean, he trained me as a board op and producer and everything. Like,
0: Who trained Chris? I didn't. I honestly don't know.
5: I was like, you did?
4: Sean Thomas.
0: Sean Thomas did. Yes. Well, Sean Thomas.
4: R.I.P.
0: He's not dead. Jeez. He's in North Carolina.
4: Same thing.
0: Oh, that's true. Celebrity birthdays brought to you by Crumble Cookies. Hey, are you dead in North Carolina?
5: Oh, my God.
2: Come on and raise up.
0: Eat them.
5: Come on and raise up. Get your shirt off.
0: By the way.
5: Way around a hill like a helicopter.
0: In the rarer times. In the rare times when I am on a health kick, one of my favorite snacks to suck, because I have a chips problem.
5: Me too.
0: Is snap peas and a little ramekin of low-sodium soy sauce.
5: Oh, I love soy sauce.
0: You dip it in the little, just dip it in the little soy sauce. Just coats it
5: that
0: a little
5: sounds
0: bit.
5: Sounds good.
0: It's really, really good. Huh?
5: Love that.
0: Jason Ross.
2: Hi. On this date, in what year did the movie Big Daddy come out?
0: I like Kayla a lot more when I've slept.
5: Oh, good. That's nice to know.
0: That's good. I was cranky
5: yeah, you
0: yesterday.
5: Were cranky.
0: Let's not be apologizing.
5: Big Daddy, what's that?
0: Big Daddy the movie?
2: Yeah.
4: It's one of 2 years.
0: Which one's your guess?
5: Okay.
0: I promise you I won't copy you.
4: I'm going to say 1999.
0: Wrong. It's 98.
5: 97.
1: 99. I'm going with Chris.
4: I thought it'd be 98.
2: We have a correct answer. Goes to Matt and Chris.
5: Whoa!
2: 1999. How about Finding Dory?
5: Aww.
2: Came out on this date in what year?
0: I feel like it seems like it's newer than it is, but it's older than it is. 2012?
1: I think it's a little bit older than that. 2014.
5: 2013.
4: 2010.
2: Matt's closest. 2016.
1: Yeah.
5: Oh, wow.
1: So, it was older.
0: How do you feel about this trend?
1: Maddie, I know Disney.
0: You see this trend where Knicks fans are making De'Aaron Fox jerseys?
5: Yeah.
1: Yeah, they're legit ones.
5: Yeah.
1: They're the expensive ones.
5: That's
0: wild. It's just got a Fox 4 on the back. I'm surprised Chris hasn't ordered one yet. Jason, back to you.
4: Man, they might just make him a video game streamer.
0: I'm telling you, dude.
2: Happy birthday to Kendrick Lamar.
5: Oh, Mustard!
0: I hate the fact
4: DJ Mustard.
0: I hate the fact that you both beat me to that. Kenny Lane.
4: I call him K-Dot.
5: Wasn't that who Alan was doing his rap after?
0: I don't know.
1: Mm-hmm. Yeah, the beef guy.
0: Kendrick Lamar is 32.
1: We know what side of the beef Alan's on.
2: Where's the beef?
0: Where is?
5: Yeah, it's what's for it? Dinner.
1: Kendrick is 34.
5: I'd say 33.
4: 38.
2: Chris is close to 39th birthday.
1: Wow, that's great.
2: Happy birthday to Venus Williams.
5: Ooh, they're about to play again.
1: They're about to play. They're returning.
0: She's 41.
1: 42.
5: 43.
4: 46.
2: We have a correct answer. Goes to Chris Verlade. Venus is 46.
5: Are you kidding me?
2: She's still playing.
1: How old's
5: Serena? Good for her.
2: Younger. Happy birthday, Chris. This is your guy. You better get this right.
0: Venus does not rhyme with anything.
5: Never.
0: What?
5: Go. No body parts.
1: What?
2: Will Forte.
4: Damn it.
0: Oh, dude, if you don't get this, I'm not even guessing.
2: He better get this.
0: If you don't get this, you're the fraudiest fraud in the history of fraudulence.
4: Read a book.
2: Text about it.
4: I am going to say...
5: I read Michael Jackson. I just got the book.
4: Alameda's Finest is...
2: UCLA's Finest.
4: 59.
0: I'm going to say 59, just because.
1: 57.
0: He doesn't know Will Forte.
2: Matt George's closest, 56.
0: Oh,
5: wow.
2: Happy birthday.
4: Man, he doesn't look that great.
0: Wow.
2: Amari Cooper.
1: Oh, Coop! We used to say that
5: in
0: the
1: Coliseum.
0: 33.
1: When you catch a pass.
5: 32.
1: Coop is 35.
4: 33.
2: We have a correct answer. Goes to Kayla Anderson, 32 for Amari Cooper. Barry Manilow.
0: It's 2025, 26, by the way. It's very personal, though. Jesus.
5: What'd you say?
0: Very personal. Oh. Yeah, come on. He is like old, dude. I think he's 86.
5: He's up there. 80, I'll say 5.
1: The big 82.
4: 84.
2: Tie between Matt and Chris, 83.
4: That's pretty crazy.
0: He's younger than I thought he was. What's coming up on the show, guys? All right.
5: That's it.
0: What else?
1: And then,
0: see you media day tonight.
1: We're golfing together?
0: We are.
1: You're not going to kick me out?
0: Aren't you walking?
1: I am walking.
4: Super Taco, England, Croatia.
1: Yes, that one.
4: Franklin Foreign.
5: Yeah.
0: Bye-bye.
1: You're done listening to the show.
0: Bye-bye now.
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0: Happy hump day. Do people still say that? Is that a thing?
1: I say it sometimes. I always then pause and say, did I just say that? But yeah, remember that Geico commercial?
0: Yeah.
1: That was like one of the best Geico commercials they've ever put out.
2: I don't know. Hump day is kind of choogy now.
0: We had what does that mean?
2: What do you mean?
0: What does choogy
1: mean?
2: Oh, you get the fact you don't know that is choogy.
0: Shut the hell up.
1: It means it's like lame.
0: Can we fight him?
1: It's
0: I
1: want to
0: fight Kyle and it's 30 seconds into the show.
1: Wow. We're in
0: just
1: for
0: the word choogy.
1: We're in for a day.
0: Fight somebody.
2: It's like the office is choogy. Hump day is choogy.
1: Like, is it mean it's out of date?
2: It means something from like the early 2010s that is like now cringe.
1: Oh, is that the kids, what the kids are saying?
2: That is, yes. Well, that's what my kids are saying. The kids younger than me are probably saying something else.
1: Right.
0: Yeah, I want to fight him.
1: I thought he said it's something about a loogie.
0: Well, no. We had LeBron's Taco Tuesday and Hump Day were going at the same time. So every Tuesday was Taco Tuesday.
1: I love Taco Tuesday.
0: Hump Day was Wednesday.
2: Remember when LeBron tried to trademark Taco Tuesday as if that was a thing you could trademark?
0: Hey,
1: I mean, it kind of became a thing, and I still think about it.
0: I'd have given it to him.
1: Yeah. I love anything. I'm already planning on once my fast is done tomorrow, I'm thinking about some Mexican food. Jump right in.
0: Well, I know where you can go. Go to Super Taco.
1: That's right.
0: Head on over to Super Taco, and you can watch the World Cup with Chris Verlod.
1: Mm-hmm.
0: Which, unfortunately, you can't do that today.
3: Vamos, Mexico!
0: Do that today because, unfortunately, Chris Verlod will be at Super Taco for the England match today.
1: Right.
0: Which is, unfortunately, in the middle of
1: our show
0: at 1 o'clock.
2: But...
0: selfish.
2: At halftime, you can go over to Super Taco, catch the second half. We leave at 2 o'clock.
0: And...
1: I am still on my cleanse, y'all.
0: If you listen to the show, you will have a chance to win a Super Taco gift card later in the show. That's all I'm saying.
1: It's true, but I'm on my cleanse still.
0: You're not eligible. You can't win.
1: But I could go eat Mexican food.
0: You definitely could.
2: Also, just to clarify, you probably won't get your gift card fast enough to win and make it to Super Taco for Chris Verlod's watch party today.
0: That's okay. You just buy it now and then you go and use your gift card later.
2: You finance it like a Super Taco credit card.
0: We got the World Cup for the next month, baby. We're going to have plenty of opportunities.
1: Oh, yeah.
0: Plenty of opportunities. And speaking of the World Cup, I'm very much looking forward to the World Cup date today because last night in the World Cup was phenomenal. It was fantastic. No, we're not doing it yet.
1: I was like, we're already doing
0: it. We're not doing it yet. Although the World Cup, we're going to have to turn the TVs over in here because Cristiano Ronaldo is about to start playing.
1: Oh, and
0: Portugal.
1: I want to watch that.
0: And Ronaldo, I'm telling you, Ronaldo is fired up today because he watched his forever rival in Lionel Messi score a freaking hat trick last night in Argentina's World Cup debut. By the way, Levi's Stadium was popping last night. That match kicked off at 9 p.m. and Levi's Stadium was packed.
1: Good.
0: I love the World Cup.
1: As it should be.
0: I love the World Cup.
1: So you're saying it seems that things have gotten off to a good start in terms of the World Cup. Because we were a little bit hesitant on saying what we expected.
0: With all the noise around the World Cup, like domestically, I'm glad to see that the tournament has begun and we're not hearing much of that.
1: Mm-hmm.
0: I think as we get later in the tournament and we start to get to like the semifinals and finals and the prices of those tickets, I think maybe you'll start to hear more. But there's also, like, from what I've been seeing, a lot of international fans have said, the price is the price. I don't give a damn. I got to be here. I'm spending a boatload of money to come over to the United States and just make this a memory.
1: Yeah. And did you see my Norwegian folks rowing up the escalator?
0: No, but I love that.
1: Oh no, you got to look it up. Hilarious.
0: Listen.
1: So they're rowing up backwards on an escalator after the match, obviously, that they won dominant.
0: Yes, they dominated
1: that.
0: Your boy Holland.
1: Holland, baby.
0: Your Viking striker.
1: That's right.
0: Huge debut. We'll talk about that all in the World Cup date. That's coming up at 11:30. If you're not following the World Cup, that's totally fine. I know soccer's not for everybody. But just tap in a little bit. And tap into what's happening around the World Cup. Check out the videos of all these international fans coming over and discovering our cuisine or taking over baseball games or whatever. Like, if you're a human being, you should enjoy a lot of the content that we're seeing in a lot of the

0: moments that we're seeing, because it's just really cool. And it's really needed, I think, in our world right now, just to see all these people and the sharing of cultures and all the fun that is happening around the World Cup. I hope it stays that way. I hope it stays that way throughout the tournament, and this just is ultimately a festival and a celebration of soccer. And you have, in the case of like at Levi Stadium last night, you have a lot of people who are just going to go or watch just because it's the World Cup.
1: Sure, doesn't matter who the teams are.
0: Well, like, because I'll be honest with you, the matches at Levi Stadium,
1: they're not good.
0: Are not very exciting. Like last night was Austria versus Jordan.
1: Yeah.
0: These are two countries that don't have an illustrious World Cup history. Austria won, by the way, 3-1. Place was packed.
1: Good.
0: And of course, there were Austria fans that traveled. There were Jordan fans that traveled. And then there was just Bay Area fans that are just like, I want to go to a World Cup match.
1: And which they should. For some of them, like, it's more, I'm not going to say right in their backyard, because we know Santa Clara is a little bit out of the way. But, sure. You know, it's worth the trip, right?
0: Well, yeah, and soccer's huge in the Bay. Soccer's huge in California. Soccer's huge throughout our area. Soccer's huge in Sacramento.
1: Mm-hmm.
0: We got some ballers.
1: Very, very, very true.
0: Incredible soccer talent, male and female, here in our area. So, enjoy the World Cup. Tap in. It's fun. We're getting more rumors.
1: Oh, boy.
0: We're getting more reports. The secret
1: right before
0: workouts
1: the draft,
0: continue.
1: Baby.
0: Man, the Kings, boy, the Kings are like a spy organization, because after they snuck Darius Acuff Jr. in for a workout that nobody knew about, apparently they snuck Kingston Flemings in too, right under our noses. We didn't know. Kingston Flemings was around Sacramento, around Doco, and all of us sleuths had no idea.
1: Nope. They put him through a tunnel down underneath.
0: If you missed it, according to Jake Fisher, Kingston Flemings also had a private workout in Sacramento last week. We don't know the specific day. We don't know when. Obviously, it was not at the same time that Darius Acuff Jr. was here, although that would have been fun as hell. 1v1!
1: Mm-hmm.
0: That would have been great. That, of course, is never happening. But the guesstimation is one was on Thursday and one was on Friday, but last week, the two of them were here in Sacramento for a private workout, which is 1-on-0. Essentially, they probably got a little bit of court time, got to work with some coaches, got to be put through some specific drills. And then the more important part was they probably went out to dinner or lunch and sat down, had conversations, got to know the players. By the way, in a little bit, we're going to talk about Darren Peterson and him being reportedly, quote unquote, surprised by how much of his pre-draft meeting with the Wizards had nothing to do with basketball. Which is not surprising to us. But we'll talk. But that's a huge part of these workouts. Hey, we have a ton of tape on what you can do as a basketball player. We got to see you up close and personal at the combine. We're going to see a little bit of what you can do when it's just you by yourself in a workout, when we can actually ask you to do specific things that we want to see. But for the most part, this is about the conversations that we're about to have, right? And apparently, reportedly, Keaton Wagler is supposed to come for a workout in Sacramento at some point in the near future.
1: I would think it's in the next couple days.
0: So, and in my opinion, like, if those are the only three you have in for a workout, that should tell you everything you need to know. Because one of those three, unless the top four is a complete crazy shakeup, one of those three is going to be available at 7.
1: And you didn't mention Mikal Brown Jr., right?
0: Nothing.
1: Okay.
0: I still have
1: Again,
0: heard
1: that's so weird.
0: Nothing about Mikal Brown Jr.
1: Because we've heard national, like, kind of reports, not reports, more so like, hey, we've heard that the Kings are interested in Mikal Brown Jr. But again, you're not hearing anything. There hasn't been anything legit concrete
0: out
1: of this market.
0: When I reached out about AJ DeBonta earlier in the season, got something back pretty quickly. When I reached out about Darius Acuff Jr. Back in March, got something back immediately. When I reached out even about Kingston Flemings to some extent, this was before I got the report about him Scott Perry meeting with his family in San Antonio a couple weeks ago. Like, I got back pretty quickly. Yeah, they like him. I've reached out about Mikal Brown Jr. now a couple times.
1: Nothing.
0: Crickets.
1: Yeah, unless that's a shocker once the 7th pick comes around and he's still there and they pick him. I mean, I don't foresee that coming into reality with him being the guy at 7. So the one thing I do want to ask you about is, so Kingston was reportedly here.
0: Yes.
1: They also went to visit Kingston.
0: Sure.
1: In San Antonio.
0: Right.
1: So is there anything we can draw from, like, what seems to be a little bit of extra interest?
0: I mean.
1: In Kingston Flemings?
0: Think about it maybe like an interview process, right? So I guarantee you there was some sort of connection very surface level between Kingston Flemings and the Sacramento Kings before the draft combine. Mm-hmm. Then they see them in person at the draft combine. They get to spend a little bit of time with them, but it's almost like speed dating because these prospects are talking to everybody who's in attendance at this point. You have a meeting with Kingston Flemings, and again, it was his family that I got. I was never told Kingston Flemings specifically. I was told his family in San Antonio, but I imagine Kingston was there. It would have been very weird. Hey, Kingston's gone, but have dinner with mom and dad. But that's also to kind of get to know Kingston of who he is off the court. Scott Perry obviously cares a lot about that, and he already has off the court connections with Darius Sinkov Jr.'s family because he coached his dad. So you kind of get a sense of who Kingston is around his people and in his area in San Antonio. And then now you're having him here in Sacramento for the next phase of those conversations. What it says to me is like, we don't know exactly what the Sacramento Kings are going to do, but I don't think they're trying to make it a mystery. I think if they have a preference of the three, I guess it's Darius Acuff. If we were to really like put all the information together to guess if they had a preference, but maybe they don't.
1: Mm-hmm.
0: Maybe they don't have a preference of the three, and it truly is like Jeremy Wu of ESPN reported in his latest mock draft earlier in the week that like the Kings are content with whoever is going to be there at seven. And if it's Flemings, they've done obviously a lot of homework on him. They really like him. If it's Acuff, they have done a lot of homework on him. They really like him. And Keaton Wagler, who many have mocked to go to five consistently to the Clippers, more so because of the Darius Garland fit and less so because of Keaton Wagler as a talent. Because a lot of people think that Darius Acuff Jr. is the best overall point guard talent, but they already have Darius Garland there, so about the fit, they've always questioned. So Keaton Wagler has consistently been at five for the Clippers, although you're hearing more noise now of maybe Mykal Brown Jr. at five to the Clippers. But if the Kings bring in Keaton Wagler for this next stage, and they know that mathematically one of the three of them is going to be there, they've established relationships with all three of them, they like all three of them, they're more than comfortable taking any of the three who falls or is there at seven, that is a reasonable draft strategy to have. That's a really, really solid plan B if you can't execute plan A, which is forcing one of them to fall to you or moving up to get one of them, which the Kings might not even feel they have to do.
1: Yeah, I kind of look at it as they're really, really doing their due diligence on Kingston Flemings.
0: Yes.
1: Because I really do feel like we've kind of admitted it on this show too, it looks like that could be reality of like Acuff is gone. There might not be the want enough to want to move up to get him, or they just, Perry doesn't feel this is the right time with giving up assets in the future to do that. So they're really just doing their due diligence on Kingston and being like, hey, is this truly the guy we'd be okay with taking?
0: Yeah.
1: Because he's probably going to be there.
0: Kingston, he's starting to win me over.
1: Not against him.
0: We're going to talk about this at noon. I went down to Kingston Fleming's rabbit hole last night. And again, I'm not going to say that.
1: A film or like interviews or what?
0: Yes, all of it. Like listening to him talk.
1: Yeah.
0: Listening to what his teammates said about him. Trying to find videos of like almost in a weird way, the Josh Hart-esque videos of like who is Kingston around his teammates? Who are his teammates around Kingston? Like any antics, kind of some of that silly stuff. Because we know, we've seen from the interviews that Kingston is very well put together.
1: Mm-hmm.
0: He's been raised phenomenally, or he's incredibly well media trained. He's extremely likable, and he's very polite, and he's quietly confident, which is why I think Darius Acuff Jr. in many ways is standing out so much, because Darius Acuff Jr. is loud confident. In fact, we'll talk about this also at noon during our lunch break. Darius Acuff Jr. sat down for an interview with our friend Mark Spears. And basically, as part of that interview, put out a warning to teams who pass on him.
1: Right.
0: Like, Acuff is very much, like, kind of the boisterous, I am him.
1: Mm-hmm.
0: And Kingston Flemings is incredibly talented, but is the guy that's humble in a lot of ways, which...
1: Yeah, I don't know if I would call Darius not humble. I think just, like, some people are more...
0: I don't think Acuff's being humble at all, but I don't think that's a bad thing.
1: Hmm.
0: I think Darius Acuff is like, I am the dude, And, I want that in Sacramento.
1: Yeah. I don't know. Humble, when someone says someone's not humble, I take like a little bit of offense to that.
0: Sure. There's in my definition.
1: Because I think you can be confident and you can even be vocal. And at heart, you can be humble.
0: Well, there's a difference between not being humble and being arrogant. Mm. Like not being humble, like humility is lessening yourself or kind of lowering yourself. Right. And Acuff is not doing that at all. He's mm-hmm. pushing himself up, but not to a point where he's, I don't think he's
1: I think
0: gone
1: he's also getting put out there more of like, this is what you do wrong. This is what you, I don't think Kingston's getting a lot of that. Kingston's
0: not opening the door to a lot of that from what he's saying. Kingston is saying the right things.
1: Right.
0: Darius Acuff is saying what he believes in himself.
1: Yeah, and I get that,
0: which I don't
1: though,
0: think is a bad thing.
1: When people, he didn't open up the door to the defense thing. That's people just giving their opinions, right? And rightfully so. But I'm just saying he kind of is like, okay, well, if that's what people are going to say, I'm going to stand up for myself and prove like that I'm going to be that guy. I don't have an issue with it.
0: Michael says, if you have to say I am the dude, then you're probably not the dude. I disagree completely. Like, you've had Jalen Brunson throughout his career that's told himself, like, I can be that guy.
1: Everybody motivates themselves in different ways.
0: Yeah, it's just, Michael Jordan used to make up stuff to motivate himself. Like, it's just different people are wired different ways.
1: Mm-hmm.
0: And listen, again, Kingston Fleming's is starting to really win me over. And we'll dive into more as to why later on in the show. But we've had Kingston Flemings in Sacramento before. And I don't mean the player and skill set. I mean the personality. We've had humble, more introverted guys. It's not just De'Aaron. Domantas Sabonis is a pretty humble, introverted guy. Like, we've had stars in the past. You know who was very kind of boisterous? I am that dude. Chris Webber.
1: Mm-hmm.
0: Chris Webber was that way. And we loved him here for it. Like, there is part of me that is very interested and open to the Darius Acuff mindset of F y'all, I'm coming in. This is going to be my team. And now he's not going to walk in and look at Keegan Murray and go fall in line.
1: No.
0: And Sabonis fall. Like, there's a line between being a bad teammate and being confident in oneself. Like, there, and people
1: I think
0: who
1: it's
0: are,
1: important in the NBA now,
0: well,
1: more than ever.
0: Well, people who are drawing conclusions that Acuff is somehow, and I know Jeff Teague kind of put this out there out of nowhere, that high school teammates apparently said he wasn't a good teammate or whatever. The fact that this stuff is now suddenly coming out of left field out of nowhere after the reaction that we saw to his comments on Draymond Green's podcast, which I didn't even think were that bad either, but I know some people on the station disagree. Like, I am intrigued by a dude in Acuff who's going to come in with a chip on their shoulder, but also come in with this attitude of I am going to be the star that this franchise needs, and I'm not going to be embarrassed by the reputation of this franchise, so I have to change it.
1: Yeah.
0: Like, I think the Kings need some of
1: that. I think if you're trying to move forward in what this team's going to be, and like you said, it's not like he would come in here and with the vets that are remaining here, which there's going to be vets that are here, obviously, he's not going to sit there and be like, hey, I'm the king now. Like, y'all sit down and listen. But I do think eventually when it comes his time to really step up and be that alpha dog, which I do believe they need that player, he is going to be able to do that.
0: Mm-hmm.
1: And maybe you don't like that. But I do think that this team could use something like that.
0: And by the way, that doesn't mean also that Kingston Flemings isn't a dog or isn't, like we've heard Coach Sampson say, when he's very nice off the court, but when he steps on the floor, he's a killer. Like,
1: yeah,
0: that's important too. So we're not saying you have to have the attitude of Darius Acuff Jr. to play with that, give me the ball and get the hell out the way. Because we've seen humble players.
1: Yeah,
0: in the, like Kawhi Leonard is this way.
1: Mm-hmm.
0: Kawhi Leonard is very
1: Kawhi
0: much,
1: doesn't even
0: give
1: talk,
0: me the ball,
1: so.
0: Get out the way. But Kawhi doesn't say a damn thing.
1: He doesn't say anything, yeah.
0: So, like, I'm not saying that Acuff is better than Kingston Flemings because of that outward attitude.
1: I just think they're different in the way that they
0: how they carry themselves.
1: Yeah.
0: And ultimately,
1: I don't think either way is wrong.
0: The goal is for Scott Perry to, of course, identify out of the two who's the best player for what we're trying to do and where we're trying to go.
1: Mm-hmm.
0: And whose personality ultimately fits. Because,
1: yeah.
0: Who you are as a person and who you are off the court and who you surround yourself with really matters to Scott Perry.
1: Mm-hmm.
0: It's very obvious that Scott prioritizes who you are and wants to get in a room and have a conversation with you before we even get to a basketball court. Like that is, and Scott's that way with members of the organization.
1: Right.
0: Sean Cunningham was sharing this with us earlier in the week when he first took the job, right? He interviewed and had conversations with everybody in the organization and made cuts and changes based off of how those conversations went.
1: Yeah.
0: He had conversations with every single player on the roster, including guys that he probably felt he was going to move on from. He's done it with the media. He's had conversations with me and a number of media members just to kind of get to know us as media members. Like, that matters to him. So having dinner with Fleming's family, knowing Acuff's family, having both of them in for the private workouts, that's why I say I believe what happened in those workouts last week and those conversations will determine who he takes and what route he feels comfortable going. Because if he felt from those workouts that, oh, Fleming's is a good player, but Acuff is our dude, then that might be enough for him to say, I'm willing to trade up to go and get
1: it. I'd even say the opposite in a way. I'd even say, like, maybe they go about figuring out, hey, maybe Kingston can really be that guy.
0: Mm.
1: And while we do prefer Acuff, we're not going to trade up and get him.
0: Exactly.
1: I think that's like where the real decision making on the trading up thing comes into play, because you're kind of saying, is Kingston enough that we wouldn't feel bad about not trading up to go get a guy that maybe we've been a little bit higher on?
0: Yeah, what you're saying is essentially like we came into this process really, really, really liking Acuff and believing that if we're going to trade up to get someone, there has to be a clear gap in our mind or clear reason why that's worth it.
1: Yep.
0: Even if we think Acuff is slightly better than Kingston Fleming's, if we still think Kingston Fleming's is a really, really, really, really, really good player, then it's not worth it for us at all to trade up. We'll just have Kingston Fleming's at seven and we know we can make it work. And you're 100% right. This process could have made them feel confident in that. And then when they work out Keaton Wagler, maybe they feel even better about if both Kingston and Acuff are gone, then we're fine with Wagler too. And all this has nothing to do with trading back, by the way, which I hate. I still hate the idea.
1: Yeah, and like I said, who knows? It's anything can happen at any time, but the trading back thing, that makes me angry to even talk about.
0: It doesn't make any sense.
1: You're just skipping, you're passing over, I think, what's still valuable players at that position.
0: That is where, like, one thing I've kind of said, and I know we talked about this a lot with the Niners and their draft philosophy, because a lot of people are frustrated with the Niners because they've always kind of done their process versus the consensus. Now, the Niners are a good organization that's won. The Sacramento Kings are also kind of notorious, Kayla, for kind of doing what they think is the right thing to do.
1: But it's not worked out as
0: sucked.
1: Well. Yeah.
0: Like, if you're going to, we are trading down because we like these point guards, but we don't think there's that big of a gap between Kingston Fleming's and Filon Jr. Okay, then why the hell is he mocked at 14 and the consensus has all these other guards in this upper tier and you're a team that desperately needs an upper tier player and a point guard?
1: It's that point.
0: You're just trying to make it too cute.
1: Yeah, it's not like they're an organization right now that's even halfway there.
0: Yeah.
1: Right? They're an organization that needs a key piece, whether that being a Batman Robin or a Batman or a Robin piece.
0: Yeah.
1: One or the other. And you can still get that Robin piece in the seventh, with the seventh overall pick.
0: Yeah.
1: You can.
0: Right. I'm excited, man. I can't wait for the build. I mean, 6 days away from the draft, y'all.
1: I know.
0: 6 days away.
1: It's crazy. Soon we won't have to do any of this talk anymore.
0: I cannot wait.
1: Thank goodness.
0: Genuinely, I cannot wait for the Kings to draft that player. And then we do the show the next day because, well, the draft is on Tuesday. Then we'll do our Wednesday show. And the Wednesday is the second round. And the Kings have two second rounders. And we know how important the second round is.
1: Yep.
0: But after that, on that Wednesday show, while we're waiting for the second round to start, where we know who the Kings are drafting, and now we can really talk about what that player looks like here, how to properly build around them, what the Kings need to put next to them, and how you incorporate them immediately versus in the future. Those conversations are going to be so much fun to have, whoever the Kings go out and get.
1: Oh, yeah. I'm excited. This is my first draft here, and for it to be such a big one in terms of like the player and the meaning, I'm definitely excited about it.
2: For some reason, when Kayla just said this is my first draft here, I thought of the meme where it's like, no,
0: save yourself.
2: No,
0: get out.
2: They get Luke all the bad draft picks. No, Kayla, no.
1: I know. Don't worry. I've had this happen in other places, too, with other sports.
0: I'll say this. With all the information we have, plus just my own gut feelings on the situation, I would be stunned if either Darius Acuff Jr. or Kingston Flemings wasn't a king. I think one of those two is going to be a king. I think it's just meant to be.
1: Mm-hmm.
0: One of those two guys. We'll see how it plays out. Well, the Utah Jazz reportedly are genuinely torn with what to do with the second overall pick. Do we believe them? Plus, some reports about Darren Peterson's concerns with the Jazz and why his pre-draft meeting with the Wizards surprised him. We all have all of that coming up. Next is Matt Kaler just getting started here on a Wednesday, Sactown Sports.
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0: The Sacramento Kings have announced their official draft watch party inside the Golden One Center on Tuesday of next week. 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
2: Didn't you that one year have the famous video of the guy walking up after they took Bagley?
0: And they took Marvin Bagley and over Luka, and the dude walked out shaking his head. That man knew.
1: And you tried to find it, and you said you can't find that anywhere.
0: I cannot find that video.
1: Because I'd love to see it.
2: I can't find it on the internet either.
0: I cannot find that video.
2: But I remember, I wasn't even in Sacramento at that point, but I distinctly remember seeing that video. That's how viral it went.
0: Mm-hmm. I will be down at the Golden One Center that day. Because we'll be in the what's the
2: media room?
0: Yeah, like they change it. Sometimes they do the practice facility. Sometimes they do the media room, mm-hmm. because we watch and follow the draft there. Then we'll speak or hear from Scott Perry immediately afterwards. Right. But it's such a fun day, man. The draft is such a fun. Now I'd much rather the Kings not be worrying about the draft beyond like, hey, we have the 27th pick because we're really good every single year. Would love that. Don't get me wrong, but the optimism and the hope that comes from the draft, plus watching, just like in the NFL draft, watching young men's dreams come true, and it's the best.
2: It's been a shockingly long time since the Kings have had an actual draft party.
0: The last one was Keegan, wasn't it?
2: Well, yeah, but that one was weird because they just did
0: it outdoors.
2: They did it outdoors, and it was like 105 degrees that day.
0: I remember
1: so
0: that.
1: They only obviously do it if it's like a
0: if you have a top pick.
1: A top
0: typically.
1: Pick, yeah.
2: Yeah, I mean. One year they didn't have a pick at all.
0: If they did, yes, they did a draft party one year when they didn't have a pick until like the second round or something like that.
1: Really?
2: Yeah.
1: What was that? Like, that just, wouldn't have been.
0: Just come hang out.
2: And then, so one year they didn't have it at all. And then one year they like traded out of the pick on draft day. They like dumped it with a contract. And it was like, oh, well, now we have nothing to react to.
1: Just a whole bunch of people chilling.
0: Hey, just watch the draft in an NBA arena with your friends. Sounds good to me.
1: Well, strangers mostly, but you know.
0: We're all friends. All Kings fans are friends, especially the ones that scream at each other about like De'Aaron Fox.
1: Of course.
0: We're all friends.
1: Of course.
0: Like family. You just fight over Thanksgiving. It's the best. Right?
2: Fortunately, I've never had a Thanksgiving fight.
1: Good for you, Kyle.
2: I'm lucky.
0: I don't think I have
1: Mine
0: either.
1: Don't usually come on holidays. Mine usually come after the fact.
0: So everyone's cordial, like, and then you leave, and then it's like,
1: No, mine just come in, like, weird times of the year.
2: They just don't get together on holidays.
0: Yeah. You just avoid each other.
1: I actually like holidays with the family,
0: usually.
1: I do, too.
0: I love holidays.
2: But it sounds like, because you've moved all around, you have to make the effort to go to them.
1: Bingo. Hmm. Bingo.
2: I clocked that.
1: But now I'm here. No excuses.
2: Oh, that's true, because now your parents have to come to both of you.
1: That's right.
0: We transition out of Kayla's family holiday.
2: Speaking of people Kayla hate.
0: Oh, that's not
1: Utah's
0: nice.
1: Getting all the proteins now. Okay. I'm done with them. Done with the steak.
2: Well, also Darren Peterson.
0: I thought that was a segue to Darren Peterson.
1: No,
0: I was like, no, she does not.
2: It's technically
1: I don't
2: both.
1: Hate him. That's a very strong word.
0: Well,
1: I'm weary of him and have been since the process.
0: According to a good friend of mine, Tony Jones, who works for the
1: Tony
0: Athletic,
1: Jones.
0: Used to cover the Jazz for a very, very long time, now works for the Athletic. Tony Jones says the Utah Jazz are, quote, genuinely torn between selecting A.J. Devonta, Cameron Boozer, or Darren Peterson with the second overall pick 1 week away from the NBA draft. Of course, one of those three likely will not be there with whatever the Washington Wizards decide to do with the number one overall pick. But the Jazz don't know what they're going to do. Do we
1: and
0: believe
1: Utah's
0: this?
1: Utah's getting all the pro teams now. I'm done with them. Done with the state.
0: Is this just bad acting? Like, do we believe this? I believe the Jazz know exactly what they want to do. I don't know what it is, but
1: well,
0: I think the Jazz know exactly what they want.
1: I believe they've always wanted A.J. Devonta.
0: Right.
1: That's what I believe they've always wanted.
0: Right. I think the Jazz are going to do everything in their power to influence the Wizards in any sort of way to go and draft Darren Peterson. In any sort of way. So that they could either take their pick of A.J. or Cam Boozer at number two. I don't think it's absurd, these rumors and these conversations about, well, what if they go Cam Boozer at two instead of Darren Peterson if A.J. Devonta went number one?
1: Right.
0: Like, I wouldn't be like, oh, what a shock.
1: Mm-hmm.
0: I just don't think that's going to happen. But I understand, like, I guess Jazz fans are really enamored by the idea of, like, Cam Boozer next to Jaren Jackson Jr. would be really, really good. And I know there's some prominent Jazz media members, including my friend David Locke, who's the voice of the Utah Jazz, hosts the Locked On Jazz podcast, who genuinely thinks like Cam Boozer has the highest upside. And in terms of like most impactful win now talent, there's a reason to believe that Cam Boozer is going to be the guy that'll help you win immediately.
1: It is, though, very crazy. I think he's the most non-talked about, pumped up player during this process
0: right.
1: that I've seen that has that much credibility in what he's done, especially his, you know, only year in college and has all the credentials with the dad connection. But like, I just don't feel like a lot of people talk about him. And maybe that's because they have more answers that are answers than questions at this point. And maybe it's more fun to talk about some of these other guys because they maybe have some questions about them. I don't know. It's a little interesting to me though.
0: Content wise, I feel like Cam Boozer is boring, which
1: okay.
0: is a good thing. He's
1: so it's
0: boring
1: like the,
0: because everybody knows,
1: yeah.
0: everybody believes he's good, and there's not fun or bad things to speculate about with Cam Boozer. He's just
1: that, I
0: a
1: think
0: really,
1: that's,
0: really, really good player,
1: mm-hmm.
0: and that's it. Like Darren Peterson, there's fun things to speculate about. A.J. Devonta, there's fun things to speculate about. With Darren Peterson, there's also bad things to speculate about. With Darius Acuff Jr., there's fun and bad things to speculate about. With Cam Boozer, it's just like, he's just a really, really good player. He doesn't have maybe the highest ceiling as some of these other two more polarizing players, but he's just a really, really good player. And for the Utah Jazz, who out of that top four are the team that's there, like, we're ready to compete right now. Cam Boozer, I imagine, is pretty enticing.
1: He's probably loving the fact that he doesn't have to deal with all of this right now.
0: Yeah.
1: He's just kind of like, he'll go to whatever team he's meant to go to, whether that be at two or three.
0: Mm-hmm.
1: I think it's either two or three. I don't know if he'll drop to four.
0: I don't think he'll drop to four. I don't think so. I think the Grizzlies would take him at three before they take mm-hmm. Caleb Wilson, although I love Caleb Wilson too. Also, according to Tony Jones, Darren Peterson's camp is reportedly concerned about sharing the same agency as Jazz point guard Keyonte George.
1: Oh.
0: Quote, the irony of Peterson's camp revealing his preference for the Wizards is that Utah is the cleanest fit for him of the three teams at the top of the draft. The Jazz see him as a shooting guard who can play point guard. Behind the scenes, there is some concern on Peterson's side that he and Jazz point guard Keyonte George share the same agency. But the Jazz firmly believe the two can play together.
1: Hmm. I would love,
0: okay.
1: I mean, that's first of all, tidbit, just like whatever.
0: Uh-huh.
1: But I am interested and my eyes will be peeled open watching wherever Peterson goes.
0: Yeah.
1: I still believe, like, the stuff about Acuff, all the stuff about Acuff, that him being kind of a, I don't know, like, not arrogant, but boisterous in how he presents himself. I think while Darren isn't as boisterous, like, I think he gives off those vibes.
0: Very much
1: so. That's how I've always kind of, like, felt with Peterson.
0: Well, people are very curious about who Darren Peterson is off the court, and Brian Windhorst shared that Darren Peterson was surprised when his initial meeting with the Wizards focused more on him as a person rather than him as a basketball player. That's what everybody wants to know with this dude. Everybody wants to know with this dude.
1: But that's with any athlete in these meetings.
0: But it's especially with him with everything that happened.
1: But he should have known that, and his camp should have prepared him for that.
0: I believe he knew that was coming. Like, I don't. What did you expect? You'd go there and shoot 23s and make 18 of them, and they're like, yes, we'll draft you number one. No, dude, they want to know what the hell happened at Kansas. Well, I doubt he said it. I think Windhorst probably got a report from someone connected to his camp that was like, we were surprised with how much of that had nothing to do with basketball, and they sat down in a room with him and started grilling him on what the hell happened at Kansas and what's going on with your cramping and how much do you love basketball.
1: And like, there's probably some non-related basketball questions too in there.
0: Yes.
1: And that's what they do with all of these interviews if they're very, very interested. And
0: right.
1: It's, you know?
0: It's important for everybody, but it was especially polarizing for him. Because
1: and we even
0: of everything
1: said that
0: happened. Yes.
1: About here, if we would have gotten a better pick overall, not to be rude, but kind of, like, Perry needed to drill him. Mm. Like, in terms of getting as much out of him as he could.
0: If Peterson had met with anybody else, it would have been the exact same thing. Utah?
1: Oh, hands down.
0: Anybody. Would have been the exact same thing. We'll take the break. When we come back, other news around the NBA involving two polarizing players who are, well, they have the spotlights on them this offseason, and both of these reports make me grumpy. I'll tell you what they are when we return. It's Matt and Kayla on Sacktown Sports.
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1: The NBA isn't fun. Opportunities to be fun, and they're not fun. What I'm talking about specifically are two of the latest updates on the off-season sweepstakes for LeBron James and Giannis Antetokounmpo. They are. From Brian Windhorst.
2: Let me give you a tissue.
1: The Lakers and LeBron James are reportedly negotiating a new contract. I think the focus right now is... Sorry, Brian, I'm not mocking you. I think the focus right now is making a deal with the Lakers. Right now, he's allowed to negotiate with the Lakers, and I believe they are negotiating.
2: Could you imagine if that was...
1: Boring.
2: Wendy's voice?
1: Yeah, exactly.
2: There I am.
1: Boring. Sure, LeBron. Stay in your nice Hollywood-ass house and sit there on Luka's team and keep wearing your Laker yellow and sit there and play third wheel to the bromance that is Luka and Austin Reeves and get bounced in the first or second round of the playoffs and ride off into the sunset,
2: hey,
1: buddy.
2: Hey, he's the new Mike Trout, baby.
1: Go ahead, LeBron.
3: That's so disrespectful to LeBron. He's the new Mike Trout.
2: I am comparing it in the way that he's just happy being in LA.
1: We want.
2: And he's taking the LA lifestyle over winning a championship.
1: We want the NBA Golden Girls in Golden State.
2: The NBA Golden Girls.
1: That's what we want.
3: Man. Would you call them the Expendables?
1: Yes, we want. Exactly. We want the Expendables and Chase Center. LeBron, Steph. Draymond, Jimmy Butler, hell, throw Kawhi Leonard in there.
2: I mean, Clay's got to come back.
1: Bring on Clay.
2: For sure.
1: Bring them all in.
2: Yeah.
3: Yeah, it's not going to happen. By the way, I saw Brooklyn looks like they're going to throw a max offer at Austin Reeves. See if they can pry him from the Lakers.
2: That seems to be an ongoing combo.
1: I don't think that would be a good decision by the Nets at all.
3: Really?
1: To throw that much money at Austin Reeves?
3: Do you think the Lakers should throw that much money at Austin Reeves?
1: No, but he's going to use that almost like an L.A. tax of I became a star here. You're going to pay me like a star player in L.A. versus the Brooklyn Nets going, hey, we're terrible, but we have a bunch of money. Let's just give it to Austin Reeves, who can put up empty numbers for a bad team in Brooklyn.
2: By the way, okay, so the Nets are the sixth pick. Okay.
1: Yeah. Darius Aycock Jr. and Austin Reeves backcourt.
2: Oh, jeez.
3: Igor Demin and all of their teenagers.
1: Michael Porter Jr. before he gets traded.
3: Yeah. I mean, honestly,
2: LeBron would be the second.
1: Boring.
2: Star in LA.
3: You don't think Austin Reeves would help them get out of the relegation zone?
1: Bring in Dennis Schroeder so he and Luka can fight
2: Schroed. That's what we should say whenever.
1: No, that's just people booing him.
2: No.
3: Hasn't he already been on the Lakers three times?
1: Yes, bring him back.
2: He's been on every team three times at this point. Let's be honest.
3: He's also been on Brooklyn now that I think about it.
1: Yeah.
2: I mean, he's about to be on another team probably.
1: Just have him keep the tour going.
2: We can't even put those graphics on one graphic anymore.
1: LeBron, don't just go back to L.A. That's boring and you know it.
3: Dennis Schroeder, the new Ish Smith All-Star.
1: Do something fun. Go home to Cleveland or go... create the Expendables in Golden State. Don't go back to L.A. It's stupid.
2: I mean...
1: you can still live there. Just fly a charter plane or whatever. Or not a charter plane. Fly a private jet or a helicopter or something.
2: My pick was... obviously, I wanted to see the Cleveland reunion, but the realistic option is L.A.
1: It's too cold.
2: It's not big enough of a city,
1: of
2: remember?
1: Of course not. He's Hollywood. Hollywood LeBron now.
2: Changes you there.
1: You could just fly to the Chase Center every day from your nice mansion in LA. What's the problem?
2: For sure. Or, I mean, I guess at some point if they had the thing fixed, fast track to LA and the Bay.
1: The thing?
2: What used to be the transit that
3: light rail?
2: Yeah.
3: Or the whatever
2: it was.
1: Here's our pitch, LeBron. You have to take public transit.
2: That'd be awesome. He could have his own little private room, like first class.
3: He could have his own private train.
1: I was going to say.
2: It's true.
1: He could literally buy the company, probably.
3: By the way, Dennis Schroeder has played on 9 teams just since 2022.
2: Jeez Louise.
1: Keep it going, Dennis. We got more on the way.
2: Oh, someone just scored.
1: Congo.
2: Look at that celebration.
3: Oh, Congo.
2: Congo just
3: scored. Yay, good for them. That's their first goal ever at the World
2: Cup. That's really cool.
1: Yeah, Congo and Portugal.
2: I love
1: now
2: the celebration,
1: tied.
2: Too.
1: Their kits are beautiful.
2: Those
1: blue kits are stunning.
2: It's like Ole Miss. I love all their blues.
3: Oh, you're down for the sip?
2: Yeah, I like the blue unis. and the red.
3: Yeah, SEC teams don't do enough crazy uniforms. Right? They just stick to the classics. Also, my motherland is not doing good right now.
1: 45 minutes in, Ronaldo hasn't scored. I guess we know who the GOAT is.
2: Oh, I haven't even seen Ronaldo on the field.
3: By the way, did you see the petty thing that Messi fans were doing yesterday where they said he became the first player ever to play in 6 World Cups only because he played the day before Ronaldo?
2: Oh, boy.
1: Love that. Love that. Hey, it's true.
2: Ronaldo's like not a young pup anymore either, guys.
1: No, neither of them
3: He's
1: are.
3: Like 40.
2: It's crazy to think
1: Messi's
2: about.
1: Messi's about to turn 39, and he just had a hat trick.
2: It's wild.
1: We'll get to that more in the World Cup date coming up at 11:30.
3: They were saying Ronaldo was washed like 2 World Cups ago. By the way, he's 41.
1: Other bit of cranky news for Matt George here.
2: Jeez, Matt. And someone called me the cranky one on the chat today.
1: Who said you were cranky?
2: I don't know. Someone did.
1: Brave of you. Bet you won't say that to her face. You'll die.
2: Facts.
1: We heard all this. Oh, the Bucks want to get this Giannis thing over with before the draft. Now Crispy Haynes coming in saying, well, this isn't really saying much because it's not like a report necessarily, but he goes, yeah, the Giannis Antetokounmpo trade sweepstakes could drag into free agency.
2: Okay. I cannot handle much more of this, guys.
1: Keep it going, baby. All summer long.
2: This is ridiculous. There's 2 freaking options. Let's just be honest.
1: Choo-choo.
2: 2 freaking options. Boston and Miami. Mm. Pick one, get the deal done, so we don't have to wait on you for all these other moves to be made.
1: It sounds like there's really only one option, and the Bucks are hoping there could be 2. The Celtics are interested. Miami has an actual offer on the table.
3: Also, if Giannis doesn't want to go to the Celtics, it's not going to happen.
1: Right.
3: Because he's going to leave in free agency.
1: Right. Giannis is going to... And the Celtics, we know the Celtics have said, like, the trade package will... be contingent upon is if Giannis is going to sign this contract like with us immediately as soon as he arrives.
2: But honestly, Boston is his whole thing was like being as far as he can be close like to the homeland. You know, like
1: he wants to stay out east.
2: Boston, New York. Okay, they're same location.
1: Boston, New York.
3: Because he wanted New York originally.
2: Oh, yes, same area. You know, it's like over there.
1: I was thinking New York, but I understand what
2: with
1: you mean.
2: The original. Like, preference of his.
3: He originally wanted the Knicks, and then the Knicks bailed, and he was like, Miami!
1: Well, the Knicks never had anything to get him with.
2: No.
3: They could have traded Carl.
1: I don't think Milwaukee was going
3: to
1: go for
3: the
1: that.
3: The Knicks chose not to trade Carl.
1: The Knicks also don't have the draft compensation to make it worth their while.
3: Sure, and they were smart to not trade for Giannis.
2: It worked out.
1: It worked out very well. Great for them, that's for sure. I don't even think the Knicks were ever serious players. Regardless of Giannis's
2: preference. He just wanted to throw a team out there.
1: The Knicks had no draft picks. They had nothing.
2: Go to Miami. Why wouldn't you want to go to Miami?
1: Well, I think he does.
2: I choose Miami.
1: It sounds like he does. But Miami's made a really, really, really, really, really good offer. And Giannis likes the idea of Miami.
2: Do you think the Bucks are just bucking things because they want to be tough?
1: No, the Bucks want to seep every bit of value they possibly can out of a franchise player that they probably will never, ever, ever, ever, ever have again. So they need as a small market, which is what the King, I'm not comparing De'Aaron Fox to Giannis, of course, but what the Kings were supposed to do is try and get the maximum value out of their franchise player because it's harder for you to get a franchise player than other places. Milwaukee's aware of this. So they're trying to seep every ounce of value out of a future Hall of Famer and generational player. And so they want to create a bidding war. But there's no bidding war.
2: And that's the thing. It's like, if you've got the best deal from Miami and you have a team that's interested in Boston, like, that's great. But do you really think they're going to give you anything better?
3: They're trying to create what I call Kawhi Leonard Raptors deal, which is they're waiting and hoping to see if a team... is willing to pay full price for only a 1-year commitment to Giannis. Well, Paul George had the same thing happen.
1: Well, the reason why Milwaukee likes Boston so much is because, yes, they would get the better player in the deal, however, which is Jaylen Brown. However, they want to reroute that player to get even more compensation on top of it.
2: It was like the 3-way.
1: So Boston can give them ultimately more because they're trading a star for another star who they cash in while also cashing in on the star they just traded, if that makes sense.
2: Mm-hmm.
1: Like that, so it's like a triple down really for them. Versus Miami is a very, very enticing offer of draft picks and decent players, but none of those players are Jaylen Brown in terms of name and value.
2: I think it would be Giannis still has plenty in the tank. Don't take this the wrong way, but I think that this would be a little bit more of a done deal and would have maybe even been done earlier on if Giannis played more this season, if he wasn't injured. If I just feel like that kind of in other like teams' eyes makes them come to the table and say, well, but Giannis didn't even really play this. You know, like it's something they use in their back pocket to say, this is why we're not going to give you this.
1: And Giannis has the power to just say, I'm not signing with you, which scares a lot of teams away. Plus the apron system. It's all fun. It's all great. Speaking of fun, we got more draft talk on the way. Joining us next, Brian Kalbrowski, who covers the NBA draft for USA Today. We'll talk to him about his latest mock draft, what the Kings should do at 7, his thoughts on this draft class, and more. That's coming up next. Matt and Kayla on Sacktown Sports.
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13: 6 days away. The NBA draft almost here. The day that will decide the future of the Sacramento Kings.
14: What are you trying to be?
13: Oh, it's like a D&D wizard.
14: Oh,
13: voice.
14: Okay.
13: This is us. What it all comes down to.
14: It sounds like a little bit of like trying to do Morgan Freeman in terms of the pace.
15: I was thinking David Attenborough.
13: Well, both would be bad impressions. It's just more of a
14: Dungeons and Dragons.
13: Dramatic, but silly.
14: Double D.
13: I don't like that at all. Well, you can spend.
14: You can tell I've been watching Love Island.
13: You're going to do this going into Brian?
15: By the way, I heard yesterday's episode was crazy.
13: You're going to subject Brian to this?
14: Goodness, no, we will not do that to Brian.
13: All right, Brian, we need an adult in the room here. Brian Kalbrowski covers the NBA draft for USA Today, joining us to get us back on track. What up, Brian? I apologize for my co-host, Kayla. Not really. We love having you here, and we're looking forward to talking NBA draft with you. It's almost here, my friend. We almost made it.
16: Yeah, absolutely. I was told this was a Love Island show, but I'm down to talk about the NBA draft too.
13: All right, Brian,
16: whatever you guys need.
13: which of these prospects would be the best Love Island contestant, you think? Right? Ooh. Is it like Darren Peterson, ooh, Cam Boozer? Who do we think?
16: You know, I think it's Caleb Wilson. I think he's the most charming of the bunch.
14: Yeah.
16: Frankly, though, I've never actually seen Love Island. I'm more of a Survivor guy. So
13: my guy.
14: No, that's good. I like it.
13: Brian, you watch it.
14: Way
13: watch
14: more mature,
13: Traitors?
14: Brian.
13: You watch Traitors, Brian?
16: I want to play Traders so bad. If you guys could help me get on a Traders,
13: I'm
16: that's my favorite.
13: I've also submitted an application. We'll go in it together. We'll be
14: Media folk.
13: Yeah, the media guys.
16: Not so secret alliance right off the jump.
14: There we go.
13: There you go. Listen, it's all It's all made up anyway, right? Well, Brian, yeah. I'm looking at your mock draft right here, and I actually want to start at the top of the mock.

0: draft, not necessarily with the Kings at seven, because we were discussing this earlier. The report from Tony Jones of The Athletic that the Jazz are torn about what to do at number two. And, I mean, everybody thinks it's going to be A.J. and Darren Peterson, or Darren and A.J. number one and number two, depending upon whatever Washington decides to do at number one. But here you and others around Utah saying, not so fast. Cam Boozer is very much in the mix at number two. You have him at number two in your latest mock draft.
1: I want to be clear that I have had Cam Boozer going two to the Jazz since May 10th. But I'm so glad that Tony Jones had that report in yesterday, because for the first time in a long time, the quiet part was said out loud, which is that there is actually not a solid consensus at the top of the draft. Sure. And every other major outlet, with all respect to them, because they do fantastic work and their intel is as good as anybody, kind of was reflecting the same thing of the same players one, two, and three. And we get into this groupthink echo chamber where suddenly you think that it's decided and it's done and it's been signed, sealed, and delivered. And I don't think that any of the top four picks are locked in stone. And I do think that at the end of the day, the most likely scenario is certainly AJ at one, Darren at two, Cam at three, and Caleb at four. However, I think that my mock draft, you know, the ones that I've been putting out since May 10th, where I put Cameron Boozer at two to Utah, wanted to reflect the fact that this is not a sure thing. This is not decided.
0: Yeah.
1: And certainly Utah will consider Cameron Boozer. And I think that Washington will consider.
0: Uh-oh. Did the Jazz shut him down?
2: This is why we don't like the Jazz on the show.
0: See, the Jazz cut him off.
2: They got into our business.
0: See,
2: and they shut him down.
0: Brian was giving us the truth, and the Jazz said, nope, you can't put that out there. We'll effort getting Brian back. But, I mean, I like.
2: Yeah, he's been with Boozer at two for a minute. And I'm going to have, when he's done, I'm going to follow it up with then, if Boozer does in fact go at two, could this then make it a little more interesting with, does Peterson for sure he feel go to Memphis? Or could that very well be a Caleb Wilson thing? I know he has Peterson at three.
0: Well, here's an interesting development. It wasn't Brian at all.
2: Oh, wow.
0: The Utah Jazz invaded us.
2: They literally shocked our system.
0: Our phone system just went
2: kaput. Wild.
0: Oh, no, Brian.
3: I'm going to try and reboot it.
0: We'll effort getting Brian back and figuring this out.
2: He probably has no idea what's going on.
0: I'm texting him right now.
2: But it is a mock draft that he's put out. And I do find it is interesting. I kind of like it. Hope we get him back here, because there was some questions on here in terms of his mock draft that have been different from ones that I've looked at, you know, in the last few weeks.
0: I wonder how appealing and the thing with the Utah Jazz, fit long term is important. And that's like Tony's report talks about, like the Jazz view Darren Peterson as a great fit because they think he's a two and they need a two. That's why Darren Peterson makes so much sense to Utah. But the Jazz are looking like they trade for Jaren Jackson Jr. because they're ready to make a move.
2: Now.
0: Like they're ready to go.
2: Mm-hmm.
0: So why wouldn't Cam Boozer, who is, I think, pound for pound, the most impactful player day one. I think AJ and Darren will probably end up being better players than him in the long run. But he's the guy that you're hitting the ground running.
2: Mm-hmm.
0: Take what Keegan Murray did in Sacramento, right? The Kings drafted Keegan Murray in large part because, well, they needed a wing. They needed a forward. But also because they felt that Keegan Murray was a more impactful player at a time where the Kings were looking to, after adding DeMontis Sabonis, they were ready to go.
2: Yep.
0: Cam Boozer can be that tenfold for the Utah Jazz if they feel he's that type of impactful player. We got Brian back. Brian, we were convinced that the Utah Jazz just tanked our phone system because they didn't want your secrets to get out there.
1: Yeah, exactly. I don't know where you guys lost me, but I've been saying that I do think that essentially Cameron Boozer will be a very serious consideration. And if you think about the way these front offices work, we saw Danny Ainge make some maneuvering at the top before during the Tatum Fultz draft. Carlos Boozer works in the front office for the Jazz. There's plenty of connection. And I don't think it's just a nepotism thing here. I also think that any front office that values analytics, you know, their modeling will tell you that Cam Boozer was one of the best college players we've ever seen in the history of the game. And I think that, you know, any front office that values high character as well, I mean, Cam Boozer is he's a pro, man. He's been a pro for forever. He's been around pros his whole life. And he, you know, two-time Gatorade Player of the Year, huge winning player throughout all the high school. You know, led a Duke program last year as a freshman, as one of the youngest players in college basketball. So they all have very impressive resumes.
2: So I know you have Darren Peterson mocked to go three then to Memphis. Is there any way, though, you could see, like, is there a scenario where you could see Caleb going in that spot at three?
1: Totally. I've had Caleb mocked in Memphis before. I think that he actually fits the Memphis archetype of players they like really, really well. Memphis tends to like the versatility that Caleb Olsen brings on both ends of the floor. He's able to do things when he's not just scoring, which is something that Memphis always looks for. And Darren Peterson is an amazingly efficient, high usage scorer during his time at Kansas, and obviously was, you know, an elite high school prospect for a reason, and you know was one of the top players in the country coming into college, but. Caleb showed in college that he's able to do a lot of the little things and be that tough, defensive, gritty player as well. And I think checks a lot of the boxes for defensive rebounding and blocks and even assists. He's a very good playmaker for his position. And before he broke his hand, Caleb was also leading the nation in dunks as a freshman. So he's able to throw it down, you know, as a true freshman, you know, more dunks than anybody in the country. So he had a really impressive body of work before the season got shut down. And I also think that, you know, that he brings a really great, you know, personality and vibe to the locker room that I think will charm a lot of front offices. And I do think as Memphis looks to do their rebuild, especially if they trade John Morant, which I think is looking increasingly likely with Jaren Jackson Jr. already off in the you know, in a new place as well. Caleb is the kind of personality you would want to build around. And I do think that, you know, there was some weirdness around DP last year. It's not necessarily red flags, but there were some things that, you know, front offices are looking into at least to try to get more information on. And so I do think that that Caleb is going to be a serious consideration for Memphis. And in that case, you know, Darren Peterson would probably either go, you know, at 1, 2, or 4 as well. So there's a lot of scenarios, but him in Chicago would be really interesting too.
0: We're joined by Brian Kalbrowski, covers the NBA draft for USA Today. Brian, a lot of people think that the draft truly begins at number 5, and there's that's also where this crop of guards really starts to kick in. But the tale as old as time, the debate always in the draft is how much do you incorporate fit when talking about it versus your decision versus best talent available. And of course, everybody's looking at guards, and then they look at number 5. They see Darius Garland, who the Clippers just acquired for James Harden with Cleveland. And they think that should have or weigh into the decision that they make at number 5, which is why a lot of people have Keaton Wagler mocked to them at 5. You yourself also have Wagler there. How much does the Darius Garland aspect play a portion of that impact that? And how much is that, I believe, Keaton Wagler is the fifth pick in this year's draft?
1: You know, I think it's a little bit of both, right? I think that, you know, as a true freshman, he did an outstanding job helping lead his team to the Final Four, especially as a guy coming from public school who did not have that same scouting pedigree that we had seen from some of the other players coming out of high school. But I think with Wagler, too, something that's really interesting is that there's a tree plantain-sized elephant in the room when it comes to the Clippers right now, where they're not sure, you know, if and what the punishment might be. Right. And they have to sort of hedge and prepare for the scenario where there is one. And I think that they have to really utilize this 5 pick as much as they possibly can so that they are in a scenario where, you know, should a punishment come in, they can potentially stress this into more assets so that they have, you know, as much that they possibly can from there. So I do think with Keaton's size, he's a better fit next to Garland than the other slightly smaller guards in this draft are. But at the same time, I also think that his body of work, you know, is as impressive as anybody in that range. And I think that, you know, again, going back to the modeling and the analytics, I do actually think that he does project probably as the fifth best player from last season, especially when you adjust for age and productivity and everything. Like he was really, really, really good. So I definitely am impressed with him. I interviewed him. And I think, listen, like, I'll just say that, you know, everybody in this draft and all of the representation that surrounds the players in this draft know that there could be movement around five, and they have to plan accordingly. And so, you know, obviously they can't, they don't know for sure, like, which teams could come in there and swoop in there and get that pick. But I think that they know that it might not be the Clippers on the clock at five.
2: Brian, so next up we've got Mikal Brown Jr. going to Brooklyn in your mock draft. And then at seven, you've got Darius Acuff Jr. Just tell me maybe about your thought process behind those two picks in those spots.
1: Yeah, so, you know, Mikal had to get shut down before his season was able to really see its apex in the tournament last season, which, you know, I think maybe stopped people from realizing just how good he was. But Mikal Brown Jr. was he was the best player on the court for Team USA during FIBA U19. He was a superstar coming right into the draft. He looked like he could have been you know, in the conversation for one, two, or three pick himself. You know, Mikal had a 45-point game earlier this season. He's another player that I spoke to during this pre-draft process, and he's got, you know, such a real confidence and maturity and poise to his game and to the way that he plays. And I think that he really has just a real star potential. And I know just can confirm that he's already had two workouts with the Nets. Mm-hmm. Obviously, the Nets had a weird draft last year where they drafted five guys and many of them were guards. But I think that they are not afraid to go for another guard. Now, I also will say that, you know, we've heard the names Nate Amendt and Ade Mara both attached to Brooklyn as well. And so I don't think that they would really swing and take either of them at six. But I do think that, you know, there's a chance that pick could get moved around as well. But I think that, you know, Brooklyn, listen, I live in Brooklyn.
2: Yeah.
1: This has become a Knicks town to the 100,000th degree. And the Nets need to do whatever they can to get a star. And I think that, you know, Mikal has that star potential. But I'll also say that the next player and the guy I have mocked to the Kings, Darius Acuff, also has star potential. But personally, when it comes down to evaluation for me, I have enough worry about Darius's defense. Mm-hmm. And I don't think he did himself any favors last week when he spoke to Draymond Green about his defense, if you guys heard that podcast. But I have enough concerns about Darius's defense that I do think that, even though he might be, you know, the most electrifying prospect on offense in this class, I don't think that seven is an unfair range for him, considering just what he might give up on the other end of the court. Because look at someone like Trae Young, who's probably, I think Darius might be the best offensive prospect we've seen since Trae Young. Trae Young didn't have as much value. Look what he was traded for, you know, as recently as last season. And the Hawks had trouble in the playoffs, and the Hawks were constantly sort of a middle-of-the-road team with Trae Young as their focal point. And Trae Young was amazing on offense in the NBA. We saw that it did translate in the NBA to offense, and we haven't seen it translate for Darius yet because it hasn't been possible. And I do think it's going to translate. I think that, you know, he might be the best offensive player we've seen from prospect as a prospect in college as a guard since Kyrie Irving. Like, I think he really is that special. But if you're giving up just as many on the other end, and I mean, some of his defensive efforts against High Point even during the tournament were tough to look at genuinely. So I think that, you know, at seven, like, listen, if he locks in, if he plays harder, if he's willing to put in that same level on effort as he is on defense as he is on offense, you know, this could change. But also, when you put in that level of effort on defense, you know, you might be a little bit more tired on offense. Maybe we see a little bit less of that. So I think that, you know, Darius could be a genuine steal at seven. I think he could go higher than that. I think he could go as high as five. I think he'll definitely be in that conversation without a doubt. But I think the defensive concerns in a game where, you know, we've seen how much that effort matters. Could really hurt that draft stock.
0: Brian, there's just been so much, including stuff that we've put out here at Sacktown Sports, about Darius Acuff Jr. and the Kings, and now Kingston Flemings and the Kings. Even recent reports of both of them had private workouts with the Kings last week. I reported a couple weeks ago that Scott Perry, Kings general manager, met with Kingston's family in San Antonio. We know all the stuff about Darius Acuff Jr. When there's this much smoke around two players in particular, in your mind, where is the line drawn between there's so much out there that it makes me skeptical versus there's so much out there that it's going to be one of these two guys?
1: I mean, it's not a lock that it's going to be one of these two guys. It's definitely not a lock. I do think that there are some things that are like provable facts, like, you know, multiple workouts obviously shows genuine interest. Doesn't mean the workout necessarily went splendidly, you know, maybe you guys have heard more intel on that. But I think that, and that's not to suggest that didn't, by the way, it just says that, you know, factually speaking, we know if he's there multiple times, there's obviously, you know, some interest here and some intrigue here. We also obviously know the connection with, Darius Acuff Sr. and Scott Perry. And, you know, these things matter. Like, if you look at the roster construction for the Knicks, like, there's a familiarity when it comes to any hiring process across all industries and across my industry, across the basketball world, whatever. I mean, the man who was able to bring Jalen Brunson into New York is his literal godfather. And the fact that, you know, we've seen, you know, obviously Darius Acuff Sr., you know, played for Scott Perry during college. You know, that goes back decades. Like, that's provable. That's true. That's on the record. Like, that's not smoke. Like, that's just a real detail. And I think, you know, when you look at it that way, it's like Kings need a star. Darius Acuff has star potential. His connections to the family, to the organization. And I think that, you know, also in the Kingston Flemings conversation, I'll just say that I've never heard anyone say a bad word about Kingston Flemings ever. Like the intel on him is squeaky clean. Everybody loves Kingston Flemings.
0: Yeah.
1: I think that he's going to be, you know, somebody who will be a fan favorite wherever he goes. I interviewed Tyrese Halliburton, you know, maybe a sore subject for you guys, during March Madness, and just kind of was asking Tyrese Halliburton about March Madness and watching college basketball. I asked if there's anybody he liked. He literally named one guy. He was like, Kingston Flemings was my favorite player to watch. And, you know, Tyrese Halliburton is not the general manager of any team. He'll not be making any decisions. But I think Tyrese Halliburton knows a decent amount about basketball IQ and about winning and about what it takes to be a good guard at the next level. And that was the first player he mentioned and the only player he mentioned. He was like, I like the Houston point guard. Like, that's what he said. He didn't have to say that. It's not like that's like his cousin or anything. That's just like, that's the player that drew him to there. And I think that, you know, obviously the Kings have gone through their point guard transitions over the last few years. And I do think that Kingston projects as a very solid point guard at the next level. He did not have a great combine in terms of his measurements, so we haven't been hearing his name as much recently. But, you know, otherwise, like, everybody loves Kingston Flemings. And, you know, they talk about Kingston Flemings' size. He had a game, I think, with 7 steals last year. Like, he is going out there and giving it his all and doing what he can. And I think that he's probably being a little bit unfairly punished for some of his measurements, considering at the end of the day, the name of the game is to play basketball. And, you know, we've seen Kingston Flemings play exclusively good basketball.
2: I know you have Braden Burries in here mocked to go 8th, and then Kingston. Anything like you like more about Braden Burries, or is this just kind of like a fit?
1: Yeah, I mean, I think that Braden Burries is an interesting prospect because he kind of was a little bit more of a late riser compared to some of these other players throughout the season at Arizona. You know, I think that, you know, he was a big time player coming out of high school in California. You know, and I think that, you know, we were familiar with the name Braden Burries for those in those communities, like, more so than Keaton Wagler. But Keaton Wagler just immediately burst on the scene, whereas Burries like took a little bit of a you know, slightly longer time to get to the point where he was. I mean, like, I think for a lot of the year, people were talking about Coa Pete as the guy, like at Arizona. And I think that Graydon Burry's was kind of more secondary. And then as it went on, you kind of realized, like, man, there's not a really a ton of holes in this guy's game. And I think that Mike Schmitz, who just took over as general manager, and Masai Ujiri, who just took over as president of basketball operations, you know, for the Mavericks, will have an interesting way to declare themselves and, you know, make themselves known on the scene here. And they're both known for drafting well in the past. And, you know, I think that this is about the point in the draft where it starts to become like, okay, like now we're getting more toward, you know, gambles, right? And I think that, you know, Braden's just a smart gamble. And I'm really excited to see what the Mavericks do because, you know, anyone playing next to Cooper Flagg is going to get an immediate boost. And I would love to see, you know, what that's going to look like.
0: Brian, we appreciate you taking the time, all your fantastic coverage of the NBA draft over on USA Today. Enjoy the final sprint before draft night itself. Of course, enjoy draft night, and we look forward to hearing your breakdowns of what all these teams do and, of course, who the Kings end up taking at number 7 over there. Appreciate you taking the time.
1: Yeah, appreciate you having me.
0: Brian Kalbroski, my future partner on the Traitors.
2: The Traitors. You guys could, yeah, team up.
0: We're going to go in as the media duo.
2: Well, and I don't think it's not very known that you guys are like you know each other.
0: You never know.
2: I mean, Tara Lipinski and Johnny
0: were obvious.
2: I don't know how people didn't know they actually had a relationship. I knew that. You guys get away with it.
0: Well, we appreciate Brian providing his insight on the NBA draft, which is 6 days away. But right now, we got the World Cup going on, and Matt's World Cup date is coming up next. Before Pick a Side, it's Matt and Kayla on Sacktown Sports.
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1: We'll get back to NBA draft talk at noon for lunch break. Kingston Flemings joined Matt Barnes and Steven Jackson on All the Smoke. We'll hear him talk about some of the drills he did in practice at Houston and what a team is getting in him. Also, whoever drafts him. Also, Darius Acuff Jr. in a interview with Mark Spears warned future teams who passed on him. And we'll talk about kind of the differences in the personalities of Kingston Flemings, Darius Acuff Jr. Again, if you're tired of us talking about those two in particular, I get it, but those two are so heavily connected to the Kings to the point that we learned that both have worked out for the Kings last year.
2: Wow.
1: It was a long time ago.
2: I know, right?
1: They've been on the radar for a long time. Last week, it was Sean Cunningham that shared initially that Darius Acuff Jr. had a private workout. Then Jake Fisher shared that Kingston Flemings also had a private workout last week. So the reason why we're talking about those two so much is because we know those two are high on the Kings' radar. But right now, it's time for a little World Cup date. And if you missed all the World Cup action yesterday, man, you missed one hell of a day. It began during our show with France making their World Cup debut. Now, Francais, they are considered to be they have the second best odds going into the World Cup of winning the whole thing behind Spain. And Spain went scoreless in their opening match. Well, I think France is now maybe taking that title of the tournament favorites from them, because France did what they were supposed to do. They beat Senegal 3-1 yesterday. Kylian Mbappe, who many consider to be the best player on the planet, he had a brace, which is two goals in that victory for France yesterday.
3: Why do they call it a brace?
1: Oh, it's just the soccer term. It's just
2: a brace.
1: Yep. That's what they call it.
2: He's wearing a brace.
1: It was a brace because it's a hat trick when you have three. A brace is two. I don't know. It's just what they call it.
3: Seems abrasive.
2: You tried.
1: All right, moving on. Kayla's Vikings of Norway.
2: Yeah, baby.
1: Well, they got a dominant 4-1 victory over Iraq. Erling Haaland, who is the superstar striker for Manchester City, beloved by, of course, our own Christopher Laud, who you can watch a match, I'll tell you what match, later today at
4: Vamos
1: Super Taco
4: Mexico.
1: With him. No, it's not Mexico.
4: Vamos Mexico.
1: But Erling Haaland plays for Manchester City and scored a brace himself, two goals in his first World
2: brace
1: Cup
2: yourself.
1: Match with Norway. Can you stop, both of you?
2: We can't talk in your at all in your cup day.
1: You're ruining
2: you guys
1: perfect
2: talked
1: you're ruining
2: enough
1: radio
2: in my
1: magic.
2: Olympic minute.
1: Radio magic with your bad puns.
3: Brace yourself, Matt. There's at least two more.
1: Stop.
2: I thought it was pretty good.
1: Well, in all seriousness, Lionel Messi last night put on a show. If you're not familiar with Lionel Messi, what? You should be. He's considered to be arguably the greatest soccer player ever.
3: The guy from the Michelob commercials?
1: He is in those as well.
2: That's the thing. Maybe they know him from that.
1: Up there with Pele. Up there with, of course, Cristiano Ronaldo, who's playing right now, by the way.
2: Yeah, it's not looking great for them, by the way.
1: Lionel Messi is playing in what we all expect to be his final World Cup. He's 38 years old. We'll turn 39 here shortly. His 39th birthday is approaching.
2: I mean, Ronaldo's 41.
1: Yeah.
2: He's still playing.
1: And he's still going.
2: Mm-hmm.
1: Well, World Cup 4 years from now, if both of them are still playing, I'd
2: That'd
1: be pretty
2: be
1: surprised. Either way, Lionel Messi in Argentina, I think they're playing in Kansas City at Arrowhead Stadium, if I'm not mistaken. Messi had a hat trick. Three goals in Argentina's victory, which tied Miroslav Klose, who's the German superstar, his record for World Cup goals at 16. So he has 16 World Cup goals in his career. But this hat trick that he scored was historic for him because it was his first ever hat trick in the World Cup. And this is his sixth World Cup, right?
2: So it's his first
1: ever hat trick.
2: That's actually a little surprising.
1: Isn't it?
2: Just knowing Messi and who Messi is.
1: Right.
2: And
3: he's hat trick is really hard.
1: Yes, but
2: I
1: he's
2: know
1: had
2: it
1: a ton
2: is.
1: Of them
2: I know
1: in his
2: it is.
1: Career.
2: Yeah, that's...
1: He's had a ton of them in his career, but never in the World Cup. So that was a historic,
2: that's big time.
1: Historic match for him. And it was also like, I mean, I tweeted it out when he scored his second goal. It was like, just enjoy it while it lasts. Yeah. Because we're seeing greatness, and he's at the end, or getting close to the end, we believe. And even with Ronaldo, who's playing right now, enjoy it while it lasts, because these are two of the greatest athletes and players and international players we will ever, ever, ever, ever, ever see. And if this is the last ride, well, it's off to one hell of a start with Messi's hat trick. So, matches today. Right now, Ronaldo and Portugal are drawing with Congo 1-1. Ronaldo has not scored. Uh-oh, here's the attack, though, for Portugal, who nearly just scored.
3: Park the bus, park the bus, park the bus.
1: No, they didn't score. They almost scored. Oh, okay. Congo scored their first ever goal in World Cup history, which is really, really
2: Ronaldo
1: cool.
2: Ronaldo does not look happy. Yeah, he's like...
1: Because he saw Messi score a hat-trick. He says, I need to score, damn it.
2: Mm-hmm.
3: See, I'm very conflicted, because on one hand, I want Congo to win as the underdog, but on the second hand, I'm from Portugal, so I should be rooting for Portugal. But I also hate Ronaldo, so it's very difficult.
1: Why do you hate Ronaldo?
3: Because he's not a good person.
1: All right, well.
2: Ronaldo?
1: Tonight,
3: oh, yeah. Ronaldo's got a lot of baggage.
1: This afternoon, you can watch the World Cup with our very own Christopher Lott at Super Taco.
2: There we go.
1: England versus Croatia, England making their debut. And, of course, a lot of expectations for England in this World Cup. So we'll see them in action at 1 o'clock today. That game's being played at AT&T Stadium, the home of the Cowboys. And then the other matches tonight, you have Ghana versus Panama and Uzbekistan versus Colombia. And we're waiting for Friday. USA back in action on Friday. As of right now, USA star and captain Christian Pulisic is currently listed as day-to-day. With a little bit of an injury.
2: He didn't play in that second half, did he?
1: He did not. He came out at halftime. But the USA was up 3-0.
2: Well,
1: I imagine if the match was closer, he probably would have played through it.
2: I'm just wondering how you manage that if it is a bit of an injury.
1: It's the World Cup, man. You got to play. If you can play, you got to play.
2: Yeah, he'll play. It's just a matter of,
1: Who is he? How good is he? Mm-hmm. Well, he looked fantastic when he played in the first match. He looked amazing.
2: No doubt about that.
1: So hopefully he will be playing on Friday in Seattle. When the United States team takes on...
2: Yeah, that's going to be huge
1: Australia.
2: Up there, man. I'm excited to watch that one.
1: Yes, that's going to be a very, very fun match.
2: I'm excited to see the atmosphere, too, because I know a lot of Aussies are over there, but with it being the U.S. in Seattle, Soccer City, it should be really cool.
1: Oh, I'm sure it's going to be really, really cool. Crazy. And I'm going to be actually up in Seattle the following week after the NBA draft for a wedding. We dodged a bullet. Because let me tell you, if we had gone to Seattle during the World Cup time,
2: the
1: with
2: prices?
1: How expensive everything, like flights and hotels and everything.
2: Because are you staying down in like Seattle proper?
1: No, we're north of Seattle in...
2: do you remember what it's called? Bellevue, Kirkland, Snohomish.
1: Nope. Snohomish.
2: Kirkland. Snohomish. Yeah, Snohomish. So you're really more up north.
1: Yeah, we're north. We're north of Seattle. We are going to spend a day in Seattle, though.
2: Yeah, for sure. You got to. You got to do the fish.
1: Not when USA is there. No, I'm not going to get a fish thrown at me.
2: I think you should. You should at least go watch it.
1: Go to this market and get a fish thrown at you.
2: You got to go to the Pike Street Market.
1: The Space Needle, and I actually want to walk around the district.
2: How do you not go to the Pike Street Market if you're not going?
1: I don't like fish.
2: But it's not just fish. It's called the Pike Street Market.
1: But it all smells
2: like
1: fish.
2: No, it doesn't.
3: Well, Matt, if you want to, Friday the 26th, Egypt versus Iran is at Lumen Field.
1: What kind of money do you think I have?
3: It's only $400.
1: What kind of money do you think I have?
2: Hey,
1: I have a child.
2: $400, that's chump change to you.
3: That's low-key probably one of the...
1: chump change to me, sure.
3: Oh, I mean, the Matt George pod is just a raking in cash, you know?
1: Is it? update to news
3: that
1: to me.
3: That snicker was kind of crazy, Caleb.
1: News to me.
2: Sorry.
3: Hey, I think it's one of the more affordable tickets of the World
1: Cup.
3: That
1: is true.
2: It is one of them.
3: Because
2: but
3: of geopolitics.
2: Still a lot.
1: We are also seeing in addition to all the great videos that we're seeing of international fans coming over to the United States to experience our culture and bring their culture here, which has been really, really cool. There have been videos of people kids surprising their parents with World Cup tickets. Like a son went and surprised his dad, who is an immigrant to the United States but is from Mexico, and surprised him with tickets, and they went down to Mexico to watch the opener. Saw a video of Colombian dad was supposed to go out to the World Cup by himself, or so his son thought, to go and watch the World Cup. So they get to the airport to leave, and then he pulls out a second ticket for his son, who's like 13 years old or 12 years old to come with him. Like, I love stuff like that.
2: That's cool.
1: I'm a sucker for stuff like
2: that. There's a lot of good stories going on. Like I said, if you guys haven't checked out the Norwegian fans rowing up the escalator,
1: you've got to check that out.
2: It's really funny. I think it's it's honestly everywhere.
1: Yeah.
2: So
1: that the Scotland fans taking over Fenway Park for a Boston Red Sox game, it's the best.
2: They've also raised some money, I believe, for some.
1: The Scotland fans?
2: Yeah.
1: Yes, they did for a charity or something. Yes, mm-hmm. I remember that. It's cool. I love it. I love the World Cup. It's a blast. I also love Pick a Side. And could we finally be getting to the end of the Brandon Ayuk saga with the San Francisco 49ers? It may finally be coming to an end. We'll talk about that and more in Pick a Side. Coming up next, it's Matt and Kayla on Sacktown Sports.
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0: Pick a side. Any side. It's time for Pick a Side on Matt and Kayla.
1: We were graced during the break by the presence of Chris Verlod, and you too can be in Verlod's presence at 1 o'clock at Super Taco today. Go and see England in their World Cup
2: you
1: debut.
2: You are like really shouting this from the rooftop.
1: I'm just trying to hype up my guy's stuff, man. And I want to be at Super
2: He's
1: Taco.
2: So excited.
3: On your lunch break, go to Super Taco.
1: Whoa, whoa.
2: If you don't go to Super Taco.
1: I hype up my friends. I hype up what we do. Hey, go to Super Taco or whatever and go eat a taco with Chris Verlod or whatever. Who cares? Anyway, pick a side.
2: Maybe it's just because I have a headache again.
1: Again, it's because you're working with me.
2: No, it's because I'm juicy.
1: What in the world?
3: Wrong bet.
1: Hey, we're
3: trying
1: to. Hey, oh, all right, MLB mini seasons update. Here we
2: I'm
1: go.
2: I'm fine with that update.
3: They're both start with a C. Sometimes I put them in
1: close enough. Kyle, honestly, Kyle bats like 999 on radio right. board. So when he hits that, when he strikes out once or swings
2: Not
1: and misses once, it's like, oh, we got.
3: Been a long day for me, you know.
2: Yeah.
1: What? It's 11:49. We're not even halfway done.
3: It's his book day, you know. All that's.
1: Oh, that's right. Oh, yes. Yeah. You can hold on.
2: There we go. Let's get this pub in.
1: Here. If you want to read about the joys of the Beam Team, you can now do so. Our very own Kyle Ledbetter wrote a book, Light the Beam, a story of love and community with the 2023 Sacramento Kings. It's available
2: very
1: now.
2: Very cool accomplishment.
1: Kyle, where can they get it?
3: Amazon, Barnes & Noble. Just send me a DM. I've got a bunch of copies at home.
2: That's awesome.
3: I'll deliver it to your house for you.
1: Send me $10 and I will make sure that Kyle gets his copy to you. I will be the treasurer for Kyle's books. Just send them to me. Send me the money. Venmo me. And I will make sure
2: Venmo
1: Kyle
2: me,
1: delivers.
2: He says. Yeah.
3: Just go to linktree.com/lightthebeambook.
1: There you go.
2: Very cool. Yeah, congratulations,
1: some
2: Kyle.
1: Good summer
2: Very.
1: Reading. Kayla will read it when she's done reading the Michael Jackson book.
2: Did that arrive yet? Just started. Last night.
1: How far did you get in?
2: First chapter.
1: Oh, that's it?
2: Yeah, because I was tired.
1: Not a real reader. I'm joking.
2: My eyes, after sitting in this studio for 4 hours, are freaking shot.
1: That's not healthy.
2: Shot.
1: It's not good.
2: Look at these lights.
1: No, I know.
2: That's not healthy.
1: I know. Why do you think I'm wearing hats?
2: Not healthy.
1: As low as possible.
2: Those lights, not healthy.
1: Not healthy lights.
3: We can lower the lights.
1: But then the lighting will be
2: off. But then the lighting will be off.
1: Yeah.
3: Then
1: something.
3: You can bring back your fun little ring
1: the, light. The ring thing. Light that turns off on its own every 5 minutes for no reason.
2: I brought in mine one day and it, or
3: yeah,
2: I think
3: when,
2: the day
3: so
2: you were
3: when
2: gone,
3: you weren't here and she was in the first chair, she brought in her own.
1: Oh,
3: and it was funny because on her one shot, you would just see it kind of off to the side.
2: Yeah, it looked fine.
3: Yeah, it looked fine. It was just funny.
2: Yeah. Anyway, my eyes are bad.
1: Let's pick a side. That's not good. Get them checked. Pick a side.
3: Yeah. Brandon Ayuk, Jason LaConfora, friend of the station, says the 49ers are finally ready to move on from Ayuk and will release him. Do we think that this is going to be the end result?
2: Release him before training camp.
3: Before training camp. Thank you.
1: If this is true, then you're just giving up on the... It's a game of chicken between the Niners and the Commanders, because the Commanders want Ayuk and the Niners want to make the Commanders pay for it. But the Commanders are also saying we don't have to pay for it because you're just going to get rid of them and then we'll get them for free, essentially.
2: Right.
1: It's a game of chicken, and it's been going on for like a year. If this is true, then the Niners will lose the game of chicken. Who cares? Lose the game of chicken. just let it go. Move on.
2: Yeah.
1: I think it's the right thing to do. I'm choosing to want to buy this, if that makes sense.
2: For sure.
1: I hope it's true.
2: Yeah. I hope it's true, too. I just think, like, at some point, I know that you want to be the winner in the situation. And do I think that he'll probably go to Washington? Yeah. But do I think that he'll end up doing anything? No.
1: Really?
2: No. I just think Brandon is his own worst enemy at this point. And maybe he figures it out down there. I'm not wishing ill will upon him by any means.
1: Yeah.
2: But I just think, like, the way he has handled this, and I know the Niners aren't perfect in the situation, but my goodness, man, you've even got other guys that have played with you and that have been your friends in the past. They're even like, what's...
1: Yeah.
2: Like, they don't get it.
1: Yeah, people are a little concerned.
2: So, I think you got, if you're the 49ers, just be the bigger team and just...
1: You've already moved on from him in every other way except for, like, actually moving on from him. He's not there. None of the players talk about him or like he's there. Shanahan and Lynch and all them have... I mean, he's addressed in the past tense in every possible way. Just move forward.
2: Yeah.
1: You got other things to worry about.
3: They also have, like, literally no leverage.
1: Yeah. They're just trying to hold out just to see if the Commanders would give them something. They're not going to. All right, just move forward.
2: I think so, too.
3: Next up, Serena and Venus Williams are returning as double partners at Wimbledon.
1: I love this.
3: Oh, okay. I kind of thought we would all be indifferent to this, but Matt, go ahead.
1: I just love them continuing. Like, those are two legends of the game.
2: So 45 is Venus.
1: Yes. Yeah, I think it's her birthday today. Happy birthday to Venus. I don't expect them to do well. I don't expect them to win, but I still expect them to be good and put on a show and for it to be fun. And yes, it's nostalgic. And like, I'll be honest with you, I'm not a tennis watcher
2: at
1: all. If I'll have it on. But if Venus and Serena are playing, and I know it's they're might be the last time ever type thing, I will sit down and I will take the time to watch at least a good portion of it. I love when athletes who are in their prime as a kid, when they still got it or can show it or can perform and continue to play. So I'm all for it. I love the idea of it. And I think it's just a really cool story for those two.
2: It is interesting, though, like, tennis at this point, it is hard. Because, I mean, I know people that are diehard tennis fans, like, they can say, well, Kayla, this person's a star now, or this person's a star. But me, who is a very, very casual tennis watcher, to me, I'm still like, those were the people I grew up with that were the stars. And for them to be coming, I mean, out of retirement, I guess, for Serena.
1: Yeah.
2: I'm just like, whoa, this is where we're at in tennis.
1: Right.
2: I know, again, there's other stars. Don't get me wrong. Right. I just don't follow a sport like that.
1: Yeah.
2: But I will probably... because it's Wimbledon, I will probably watch at least a match with those two.
1: I mean, there are a lot of casual viewers that will watch sporting events when they know the figure or when it's a recognizable figure, a la, like, when Tiger Woods was making his run to win the Masters when he did and no one saw it coming. Like, everybody tuned in on that final round to see if Tiger could do it.
2: Right.
1: Like, it matters. It's important for the sport. So I don't expect Venus and Serena to win doubles at Wimbledon.
2: Yep.
1: They might not get very far at all. But I think there is going to be a portion of the audience, like ourselves, very casual tennis viewers that totally respect Wimbledon and respect how big it is, but it's just not necessarily something that we lock into with every other thing that we have to watch. But if Venus and Serena are playing, I'm going to sit down and I'm going to see at least what they look like and enjoy seeing them do what they do best again. I'm all for it. I love it.
3: I always go back and forth on this stuff because it reminds me so much of the Tiger Woods situation where it's like a gift and a curse to their sport.
2: They
3: are bigger than the sport, but now that they're done, there's nothing as great as it coming down the line.
2: It also is like we go back to like, oh, but again, how is the sport growing? Like, is the sport growing enough like where we don't need to keep coming back to these names and being like, well.
3: But at the same time, people are watching the sport who wouldn't watch it otherwise. I go back and forth on this stuff. Like, I lean towards we don't need it, but for the sport, it's like nothing else is going to get you to care about Wimbledon.
1: It also can be painful, too, if you see, and this is very disrespectful, the washed version of a former legend. Like, it you don't want to see the two of them come out there and fall on their face, which I don't believe they're going to do at all. But if they perform terribly, Like it almost makes you feel more sad than celebrating them still playing. Like,
3: yeah, we saw with Tiger, right?
1: I don't think this is going to, like Tiger in a way, Tiger's played good golf, but Tiger in a way with all the stuff off of the course has become like a sad figure in a way for how great he was.
2: Right.
3: Which we saw him with the back injuries too.
1: Sure. It's yeah. You want your icons to remain icons. And there is a chance that Venus and Serena don't look very good. And you're like, oh, but I'm still happy to see them playing and competing.
2: Yeah, they feel like they're good enough.
1: We'll take the break. When we come back, it is lunch break time. Kingston Flemings sat down with Matt Barnes and Steven Jackson from All the Smoke and talked about who he is as a player and what a team is getting in drafting him. Meanwhile, Darius Acuff Jr. did an interview with Mark Spears and sent out a warning to future teams who pass on him in the draft. We have that and more coming up next. It's Matt and Kayla on Sacktown Sports.
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0: tend to grumble too much. Golf Monthly's Nick Bonfield compiled our biggest complaints. They include our own game. The refrain, is it going to be another one of those days, should maybe be realigned and set about the next shot with positivity. Next is our equipment. We always blame our tools, even though they were just along for the ride. Course conditioning is another gripe, and maybe you should try getting up while it's still dark, whether it's 108 or 32 degrees, and deal with global warming, limited budgets, and sustainability. And then go hug your superintendent for what they do. Dress codes get a lot of attention. Some feel the tradition should be maintained, and others are comfortable in t-shirts. It's a game, people. Also in the mix are rules of golf, slow play, the world handicap system, tee time booking systems, bad luck, and more. I say you get out of it what you're willing to put into it. 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Enjoy the moment. There's lots of time left in the day for complaints. That's your Golf to Go. I'm Frank LaRosa.
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5: So here are the offices of Bonneville, Sacramento. Of course, all of our sister stations are with us, including KNCI. Now, KNCI, so we're upstairs, and so is most of the programming side is upstairs. Downstairs is all of our, like, sales teams and executives and everybody like that. But they play at least one of our radio stations over the air. Typically, almost always, it's KNCI. Yeah. So we always have our country music going through the building. Well, Kyle informed us during the break that apparently they've switched it over to Sacktown Sports.
6: We've taken over?
5: So in theory, right now, our great salespeople downstairs are being subjected to listening to our content and our booming voices at too high of a volume while they're trying to work. So I would like to tell all of you downstairs, you're wonderful, you're great, we appreciate you, and I apologize for all the distractions that you're about to hear. Now you probably understand our audience a little bit better.
6: And it's a good time to tune in because it's lunch break.
5: Yeah, it is true. It's lunch break. And we got lots to talk about during this lunch break. More on the NBA draft, of course. Kingston Flemings, Darius Acuff Jr. And I think this lunch break is going to be fun because we talked about this. We started the show with this a little bit, but Kayla, I think, gives us the opportunity to dive more into it. The difference in personalities of these two point guards and how much that plays a factor in the Kings' decision. Because we know these two are high on the Kings' list, both of them reportedly last week from both Sean Cunningham and Jake Fisher. Reportedly had private workouts with the Kings in Sacramento. So Kingston Flemings and Darius Acuff Jr. are towards the top of the list of the guys that we expect to end up as Sacramento Kings. I would be shocked at this point if one of the two of them isn't a King at number seven, assuming the Kings stay at number seven. But Kingston Flemings appeared on an episode of the All the Smoke podcast, which is hosted by Matt Barnes and Steven Jackson. And he talked about playing for Coach Stefanski and some of the drills that they did at Houston. Now, there's some visuals to go along with this sound, so I can kind of provide some of that context afterwards. But some of these drills that Stefanski was having them do were crazy. But I think it kind of speaks to who he is as a competitor. And then he starts to share with us what a team is getting if they draft him.
7: We know Coach Sampson has some crazy practice. Got any crazy drills or crazy experiences from practice? I mean, a lot of teams kind of do the bubble drill now. They put the bubble on it, shoot it, so no one can really score. You just go and get rebounds. We had a loose ball. Yeah, we had a loose ball drill.

0: where we line it up, two guys just like one-on-one, right? You just go, they roll it out,
1: and
0: he just, you just wait, dive and get it. So that was a fun drill for sure. Yeah. I mean, definitely had some practices that like we getting into it, you know, me and some of the players on the team, but it's all love at the end of the day. So that's how it was for me in high school. And that's when first college practice I went with Houston, it was just like that. I mean, it was Jamal Shedd and Jawan Robert, they was competing, and I was like, yeah, this is the place for me, for sure. So I kind of knew what it was going to be, for sure.
1: Tell the team and the fan base of the organization what to expect with their team drafts you.
0: I mean, you're a competitor at both sides of the ball, offense, defense, whatever the team needs out of me. But I think every single year I'm in the league, I'm going to get better. I mean, what I am as a freshman, or as a, I guess, a rookie, it's not going to be on the fifth year. So definitely going to be everything like that. And just constantly getting better at my game. I mean, the three ball, getting to the rim, and lock down the fin, that's what you can get out of me.
2: See, I like this from Kingston because this is kind of a little bit of him talking his you-know-what a little bit. And what I took from that, he talked about like the bubble drill, which what they do is they essentially put like a bubble over the basket, which means even if a shot's going right in, it bounces out. It's intended to miss shots you're battling for rebounds. And the loose ball drill, they're showing a clip where they literally roll a ball out and two players start on the baseline. They roll it out and you dive to the floor and just scrap for it. And your teammates are around like cheering you on. We see these a lot in football, but this is a basketball version of it. Kingston Fleming sounds like a scrapper.
3: Oh, yeah.
2: Which I like.
3: I've never looked at him as not being a guy that was going to work hard or fight for what he wanted. That's never been the case with Kingston Flemings. And I think I was looking earlier at the chat and there were some people saying like, we can't wait to tune in after the draft on Wednesday, or it's Tuesday, but Wednesday is our show,
2: right,
3: to see how Matt and Kayla react about the team passing on Darius Acuff Jr. And what I'll say to that is it's never been a, I don't like Kingston Flemings. Everybody has their preferences on what they want or who they want. That's just human nature.
2: Yeah.
3: But I've never had anything against Kingston. Now, I know you for a while were like, show me your superpower.
2: And I still am looking for
3: it. And you're still looking for it. I've never been necessarily on that boat 100%.
2: Right.
3: But I just think the offensive upside is bigger for Acuff.
2: Yeah.
3: I'm not going to be disappointed in a Kingston Flemings coming here, though. And I do like his personality. I think it's a little different from Acuff Jr., but I think it's one that would be, it would fit in nice here. I don't know if right away you look at him, you know, to be the guy leading the way, but I do think he's going to grow in that role.
2: Yeah.
3: So if he comes here, I think he'll be a great fit.
2: I'll just speak for myself here. I won't speak for you, Kayla. If whoever the Kings draft, I trust Scott Perry more than I trust my own evaluations. Like, that's where I'm at. I'm more than comfortable with Scott Perry picking someone that I wouldn't necessarily pick. Now, what I'm uncomfortable with is the Kings, again, doing something that I think is just trying to get too cute unnecessarily, like trading down, for example. Again, I'm going to trust that, okay, well, Scott did this for a reason, so I guess we'll see it out. But that I'm going to be, there's going to be a little more skepticism there because that doesn't make sense to where the Sacramento Kings are in my mind. But Kingston Flemings over Darius Acuff could make a ton of sense, and it should make more sense to the people making that decisions than it does to someone who's collecting rumors as much as we possibly can and then talking about it on the radio every single day. So I know, speaking for me, if Acuff and Kingston Flemings are there at 7, I don't think both of them are going to be, but if they are both there at 7, and the Kings went Kingston Flemings, I feel really, really confident that Scott Perry has a damn good reason why. And if Scott is walking away from Acuff,
3: that's the thing
2: for
3: right
2: Flemings,
3: there.
2: Either there's something about Acuff that concerns him, but it doesn't necessarily have to be that, or Flemings impressed him so much, that's why he went Kingston. And that, to me, gives, I'm giving Scott way more than the benefit of the doubt.
3: We go back to rewinding when I've been very, very, you know, honest about Darren Peterson and my questions about him. But I even remember before we knew what pick the Kings were going to get, I remember even I said, if they picked Darren Peterson, if they got like the top three pick or whatever, I said, hey, I'm trusting Scott to do his due diligence in terms of finding out whatever he needs to. And if he picks him, I'm comfortable going in that direction. Same thing with what you just said. Because I think people want to say like, gotcha, if they take Kingston over Acuff if Acuff is still there. I don't think that will happen, but it's not a gotcha situation. I mean, Scott Perry's the GM. These are just our preferences.
2: Right.
3: But I do believe, like, if Scott makes that choice and picks Kingston over Acuff, he probably did all the things he wanted to do and something impressed him enough that he was like, Kingston's our guy, even if Acuff is there.
2: Can I give you a hypothetical situation that is not going to happen? But if it did, I'm very curious what you would think about this in the moment. What if Darren Peterson, now people don't roll your eyes, don't, if you're driving, don't crash your cars. This is not going to happen. Yeah. But this is more of like a social experiment with Kayla here.
3: Social experiment.
2: What if Darren Peterson fell to seven? Like, let's assume 1, 2, 3 was the top guys and 4 was Acuff or something.
3: Yeah.
2: Whatever. For some reason, Darren Peterson just plummets. And we've seen this before, maybe not for a talent like Darren Peterson, but just plummets. And suddenly the Kings are there at 7 and Darren Peterson is there. Well, there's a reason that he's fallen.
3: Yeah.
2: Versus, oh my God, this is a guy that people are considering to be the number one talent in the draft. He's there for us. We have to take him. You've expressed the concerns that you have more off the court with Darren Peterson than on the court outside of the cramping stuff. Like, how would you handle that situation if you're a general manager?
3: I mean, that's probably one of the stickiest positions you'd be in. First of all, I don't know how much research they would have even done on Darren Peterson. Mm. I don't even, like, they obviously wouldn't have met with Darren Peterson in that spot, right?
2: Correct.
3: And that's the kind of stuff that if I were going to not worry about what other teams did in front of me to pass on him, and I hadn't even sat down with Darren Peterson yet and had the convos I wanted to have with him. Mm-hmm. That's why I think, again, it's so important to just do as many interviews as you can. And I get it. I get that Darren Peterson isn't making himself available to everyone and doesn't have to. But it does leave a general manager in a really weird situation because you kind of just want to take him because how would this ever happen?
2: God,
3: and then you pass up. But I would be really, really terrified that why did all these other teams pass? And you've already got maybe your notions about him.
2: Yeah.
3: And again, you don't get to talk to him really as much in depth as you would have wanted to. Dude, that's a 50-50 right there.
2: A very, very similar situation to this happened in Sacramento. Thomas Robinson.
3: Yeah.
2: The Kings told Damian Lillard they were going to draft him. They never, ever thought, they never worked out Thomas Robinson, never really had a conversation with him because, also out of Kansas, by the way, because Thomas Robinson was supposed to be a pick higher than them. Thomas Robinson falls to them on draft night. They take Thomas Robinson.
3: And
2: look what happened.
3: Yeah, they were on Lillard, right? Like that was...
2: Oh, no, they told Lillard.
3: Yeah, that's
2: Lillard.
3: What
2: they
3: I thought.
2: They promised him they'd draft
3: that's
2: him.
3: Freaking
4: and
3: great.
4: Lillard wanted to go to the Kings.
2: Yeah.
3: Dude, no, that is... And I'm such a Lillard fan, so that actually makes me so mad.
2: Dame was a King. And what's funny is CJ McCollum was supposed to be a King like the next year, too.
3: Oh.
4: Yeah, it would have been Renaissance.
2: The Blazers backcourt was supposed to be the Kings' backcourt.
3: Oh, y'all.
4: Well, and the year before that, they took Jimmer over Clay, too.
3: I know that one, too. Don't get me started on that one.
4: Like Luka, you know.
2: I compiled a photo, I made a post, I have to find it, of all of the draft workout photos of just stars that the Kings have had and passed on. Dame, CJ, Clay, Kawhi. Is famously wearing a Sacramento Kings shirt after a pre-draft workout. You didn't live that.
3: No, I didn't.
2: We did.
3: Yeah.
2: So that scenario immediately sends up like red flags to us. But you didn't go through that. But you already have your concerns about.
3: And
2: Darren Peterson's not going to be there at 7. No, this is a hypothetical conversation to more just gauge how you handle as a general manager when there's a player that's obviously so talented, but they fall to you for a reason. And if you haven't had a meeting with them, you're going, what the hell is going on?
3: So here's the thing. I think if we knew, obviously, why they fell, that'd make it so much easier to make that decision. But with you not being able to sit in a room and to really get the intel, because that was the reason I was okay with Scott drafting a guy like him, if they were to have drafted in the top 3 or 4, right?
2: Like if they were number 2 and AJ went 1.
3: It was because he sat down, he had those combos, whatever. Sure. But I just don't know if he fell to seven and all those other teams are passing. Ugh. I'd be like, yeah, all the red flags are coming back.
2: I would be spending every second of my 5 minutes on the clock going, what?
3: What do you do?
2: That'd be wild. What happened?
3: Yeah.
2: Where? Give me every medical.
3: You go try to find out everything instantly.
2: Is this dude cramping right now in the green room?
3: Yeah.
2: Like, is that why he's falling?
4: You know the scene in the movies where like they're like, get me the president now. It's going to be like, get me his agent
2: yeah.
4: now.
2: Right. What's going on? Yeah.
4: I need his agent on the line in the next 8 seconds.
2: Mm-mm-mm. Well, so we heard from Kingston Flemings earlier. And again, that was I think the most of Kingston Flemings kind of talking his ish that you're going to get him going like, you're going to get someone who's going to get better every single year. I'm scrappy in that nature. Like that's him talking his, you know what? Darius Akov Jr. ain't afraid to talk mm-hmm. about himself. Mm-hmm. And we talked about this earlier. You and I kind of went back and forth a little bit, Kayla, about like, I don't think Akov is humble. Mm. But I don't think that's a bad thing. Because you don't have to be, like, if you're not humble, that doesn't mean you're arrogant. If you're not humble, that doesn't mean you're a conceited piece of you know what. Like, I don't get those
3: vibes.
2: Maybe
3: you don't take it that way.
2: Well, that's fine. It's our definition yeah. of the word humble. To be humility, in my opinion, to me, my understanding of being humble is I'm lessening myself or self-deprecation or just anything that kind of lowers me down a little bit. Darius Akov Jr. is doing nothing but pushing himself up, which I'm fine with.
3: One more thing on that. I think you can be humble person because just because that's his specialty and that's what he's good at doesn't mean that he's not humble is what I'm looking at in terms of explaining myself. Because he's a basketball player and that's what he's being judged on in terms of if sure. he's humble or not uh-huh. doesn't make him not a humble person. So I think you can separate the two. Because there's other things in life you don't... You kind of labeled him as not a humble person. It's like we don't know him outside of basketball.
2: No, but everything...
3: That's kind of what
2: everything he's outwardly put out there is not humility at all.
3: Right, but it's all about basketball.
2: The of course.
3: Yeah, that's what I'm...
2: But the
3: That's
2: the,
3: all I'm saying.
2: The area where Akov has been the most humble is when he did his interview at the draft combine.
3: Yeah.
2: He said, like, I'm aware I need to work on my defense.
3: Exactly.
2: But... which is him acknowledging where he has to get better, mm-hmm. which could be considered humility in some sense.
3: Oh, yeah.
2: But, like, Darius Akov Jr. is exuding confidence. He's exuding, I want to be a star. Sure. I want to be the dude. And nothing is wrong with that. But it, to me, Darius Akov Jr. does not come off as a humble person, a player, in my opinion. That doesn't mean he's a bad person.
3: Yeah.
2: I just don't think he's humble at all. And here's another example of this. This is who he is. This is kind of the swagger that he plays with, which I think the Kings need more of, by the way. But he had an interview with Anscape's Mark Spears, who's a friend of the show. And he said, when asked about, like, or he said he has no reservations about his game.
3: Yeah.
2: And, like, he sent a warning to NBA teams about passing on him in Tuesday's draft. He said, 5 years from now, they will say I was the best player that was going to come out for mm-hmm. sure. Some people are going to be surprised, but some people in the back of their minds are probably going to be saying, we probably should have been saying this.
3: Yep.
2: My mindset is that I'm going to be the best player for sure. That's just the way I'm carrying it throughout my yep. whole career.
3: No problem with
2: it. To me, nothing is wrong with that.
3: Casey Concepcion said the same thing.
2: Nothing is wrong with any of that, but it's not humble. He's saying, I'm going to be the best dude in this draft. That's his motivation. That's good.
3: Yeah, I mean, I just don't like the word humble being used, and that's fine. You can use it if you want. I look at it as just he has a lot of confidence, mm-hmm. and as he should, he's a 6'3 guard who has been told, again, his whole career, probably he's too small, has heard it all through yeah. the draft that he's too small.
2: Absolutely.
3: Has heard all through the draft he can't play defense.
2: 100%.
3: And look, those are two facts. Now, playing defense at the next level, we'll have to see how that turns out. I believe yeah. he'll play better defense, hands down.
2: Yeah.
3: But I take it as he has to exude confidence because there's a lot of things that have been sliced in his game too leading up to this point.
2: Of course.
3: And so I have no problem with it.
2: Me neither. Yeah. I don't have any problem with it at all.
3: I like it actually.
2: I think he's talking his, you know what? I think this is part of makes him who he is. and he doesn't get to the draft.
3: He's a dog. And that's, again, I like, that's just my preference with players. I like people who have a little bit of a chip on their shoulder,
2: right,
3: who have something to motivate them. Their lives have not been exactly handed to them where they're just like, hey, butterflies, right, and rainbows.
2: Well, this is where I want to hear from our audience. 916-339-1140, if you want to call or text that that number. I'd love to hear from you, because not everybody has different preferences on people. Some people like charismatic people who exude confidence. Some people, yeah, like listening and following people who go on go anywhere in life and walk with a swagger and talk their mess. Other people are very turned off by that.
3: Mm-hmm.
2: Other people see that and just go like, I don't like the vibe. I don't like the cockiness. I don't like the arrogance. And I think there are people that are figuring that out with Darius Acuff Jr. right now. But we as a fan base in Sacramento, I'm not speaking for everybody, but we as a fan base have been talking about for a long time, man, the Kings need an enforcer. Man, the Kings need someone who plays with a chip on their shoulder. They need a vocal leader. We were screaming about De'Aaron Fox to be a vocal leader forever, and De'Aaron Fox is an introvert.
3: He's not a vocal leader, that's for sure.
2: We hate Draymond Green, but the Kings have needed a Draymond Green for such
3: all
2: a long
3: good points.
2: Time. Yep. Like, when I remember when Chimezie Metu got pulled off of the rim by, I think it was Chimezie Metu, that got pulled off of the rim by Jonas Valanciunas and fell really, really hard. Mm-hmm. And all of us were screaming like, that's a dirty play, and nobody did anything about it.
3: Mm.
2: Like, Domantas Sabonis got stomped in the chest. Nobody did anything about it. Like, we've been talking about this for a while, needing someone who's going to come in and who's going to, for lack of a better term, kick some ass. And I'm not saying Kingston Fleming's can't be that while being a nice guy on the court, but Darius Acuff Jr., now when you talk, you have to back it up, but Darius Acuff Jr. exudes the kind of confidence where he's going to come in and he is going to change the Sacramento Kings. He's not going to conform with what they've been. And that, to me, I think is enticing, and I think Scott Perry likes that.
3: But that's why I think this is maybe a more close race than we think with Kingston and with Darius, is because I still think that both exude personalities that could really work here in different ways, and both exude skills that could work here in different ways. Mm-hmm. So it is probably, if that is truly the two guys we're assuming that they're really looking at, that is also a hard decision to make if you're Scott Perry. I'm not saying hands down he thinks it's Acuff. Like, that's stupid of me to say. That's naive of me to say.
2: I don't know.
3: Like, we can have our thoughts on who we want, but we're not Scott Perry.
2: Yeah, it's just all preferences. And and what Scott's job, and it's a very difficult job to do, is to separate what is real from what isn't, and what you like versus what is true. Right?
3: Yeah.
2: And it's like, okay, Darius Acuff Jr. arguably has a personality that's more cohesive with being a dog on defense, but he doesn't play defense.
3: Yeah.
2: Versus Kingston Flemings is a nice guy, but plays really good defense. Okay, what's true, what's not, what translates, what's not?
3: Mm-hmm.
2: Like, Kingston Flemings has the personality of what you would expect a point guard to be. He wants to share the basketball. He wants to make all of his teammates better. He wants to fit in. Okay, that's good. But then does that mean he can't be that star? And then if you are not looking at him, if the Kings draft Kingston Fleming's going, I think we found our future point guard, but we know he's our number two, then now the quest begins for who the hell is number one. Versus Acuff, I could easily see the Kings drafting Darius Acuff believing we got our number one guy.
3: I think people are forgetting, like, do you guys forget when Darius came to Arkansas? He then led the SEC in assists. Like, yes. This is, I'm confused on the ISO ball stuff.
2: Well, he is an isolation scorer.
3: I get that.
2: But he is
3: capable of running an offense.
2: Correct.
3: And also, the character of both of these guys off the court is nothing has been said about in terms of, like, them being bad people. Mm-hmm. So let me make that very clear.
2: No, there's no one has said, the first we've ever heard, period, about anything to do with character ever outside of good stuff was what Jeff Teague shared yesterday.
3: But that wasn't his character. That was about people surrounding him that could have been anything from an agent being...
2: Well, no, he also said that, like, he was talking about how he talked about his work ethic and talks about high school teammates didn't, like, said he wasn't good to play with or something. But either way, it was so out of left field and so random. Like, I'm not saying it's not true,
3: right?
2: But it just felt gossip more than it felt legit.
3: That was also high school.
2: If that was exactly. But it was only
3: at IMG.
2: Only a year and a half ago or whatever. But also, like, listen, there's people that didn't like me in high school.
3: And yeah, I don't like some of the words that are being used in the chat. So I'm just going to say that.
2: All right. Well, I don't think Darius Acuff Jr. is a bad guy. I don't think he's humble, but I think that's good. I think he brings, that's the swagger that fuels him. And I love it. And I think the Kings could use that. But if they like Kingston Flemings instead, who seems like a more buttoned up personality, great. I just care about, will they win basketball games in Sacramento? And you can make a good argument that both of them can, which is exciting for Scott Perry. We'll take the break when we come back. You know another guy that's not humble? Max Crosby. Max Crosby likes to talk his ish, but he's humble in other ways, playing for the Las Vegas Raiders his entire career. Max Crosby is once again being talked about to the 49ers. A Raiders insider says the Niners' interest in Max Crosby is red hot. We'll talk about that and more when we return. It's Matt and Kayla on Sacktown Sports.
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8: I'm Tamara Berg in the KCRA3 Weather Center. Your Wednesday is going to be bright and sunny and warm with temperatures close to normal for this time of year. We'll be in the upper 80s, low 90s across the valley floor today. That Delta breeze will feel nice and refreshing tonight as it picks up the pace, drops us to the 50s first thing on Thursday morning. Get the latest forecast on the KCRA3 News and the KCRA3 app.
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26: The 49ers celebrated the team's 25th anniversary in 1970 by winning the NFC West. 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Bud Grant's squad was the favorite, but in a defensive battle led by NFC Coach of the Year Dick Nolan and the 49ers overcame frigid weather, a rock-hard icy field, and earned a three-point victory 17-14 over Minnesota for the franchise's first playoff win.
24: Faithful flashbacks on Sactown Sports 1140.

0: On Sactown Sports 1140.
1: I am very excited about how this offseason has gone for my Las Vegas Raiders. I'm also scared that I'm so excited as a longtime Raider fan.
2: You don't want to give yourself too much hope.
1: It's too late. I'm already hopeful.
2: Oh, you're on
1: again.
2: The hope train?
1: And that's what scares me, right? Yeah. It's not just Fernando Mendoza, of course, and Kirk Cousins and the great Step Brothers schedule release video that they did. It's keeping Max Crosby and like this renewed brotherhood and love between Max Crosby and the Raiders because of what the Baltimore Ravens did. And now I'm like, okay, now I want to do right by Max because he's still here and he's trying to do right by the Raiders right now. And we're all brothers and friends and we all love each other again. But it makes perfect sense that Max Crosby's name is going to be continued to be brought up in hypothetical trade conversations. And then you had, oh, bam, Myles Garrett's now all of a sudden an L.A. Ram. How is the rest of the NFC West going to respond? Well, the Seahawks are defending champions, so they're probably not as desperate to follow it up with a move. But the San Francisco 49ers, who are probably third right now in the conference or in the division, looking up going, oh, my God, we have two juggernauts to go through, who already had a terrible pass rush last year, are looking at that Myles Garrett move and going, oh, God, what do we do? And then they pivot towards our old neighbors, the Raiders. Hey, Max Crosby, potentially available? Well, apparently, according to Raiders insider Hondo Carpenter on SI, the 49ers' interest in Max Crosby, Kayla, is, quote, red hot.
2: That I did not expect to hear. Red hot? Mm. So there's not just smoke, like there's like...
1: If there's a guy to counter, he's it. How do they get him? And why would the Raiders do it now?
2: I mean, that's the big question. If you do it, I almost feel like to start the season, you want to have some identity of like, where are we going? Mm-hmm. And if Max Crosby is a part of their future, which for his sake doesn't make maybe the most sense because you are rebuilding a little.
1: Right.
2: But in a way it does because you've been through a lot of crap and you feel like maybe this was the best place for you when it was all said and done.
1: Max just wants to play.
2: He just wants to play. Maybe winning at this moment isn't the first thing on his mind. Mm-hmm. But if you want to keep him and you want to dispel any of these rumors or that he could be traded, just do it now. But I think that they're open a little because I believe that those would have maybe started to be shut down.
1: Yeah.
2: But if they can still get something for him and continue to build on this younger roster's radar, they'll probably listen to some trades ideas. But I don't know what the Niners really have to give.
1: That's part of it.
2: That's the question.
1: It's impossible to not compare any offer that you're going to get from Max Crosby to the offer that the Baltimore Ravens backed out on. It's impossible.
2: Mm-hmm.
1: Because
2: that's the best you were going to get.
1: If you take less than that, it'll always be, well, the Raiders settled for less.
2: Yeah.
1: So I promise you the Niners are not offering right now, if they're offering anything. We have not been given any indication that they've actually made an offer for Max Crosby, but I believe 100% that they're very interested in him because he makes the most sense to counter a Myles Garrett move. Mm-hmm. And the Raiders are in win now mode. I'm sorry, Niners are in win-now mode. It makes perfect sense for them to like Max Crosby.
2: Sure.
1: Makes perfect sense.
2: Yeah, I mean, I'd get excited about that.
1: But they're not going to offer what the Ravens offered, probably because they can't offer anywhere close to what the Ravens
2: offered.
1: They
2: don't really have, in terms of future picks, they don't have a ton of like picks in general right now. They have like a first rounder, a second rounder, a third rounder. Next year, same thing the year after, like a first rounder, second rounder, third rounder. Now, the fourth, obviously, I don't know how much that would come into play with this trade.
1: Yeah.
2: Those kind of trickle in and out.
1: In 2027, they have all of their top five picks, and then they have Kansas City's pick.
2: But they don't have like multiple thirds or
1: No. No multiples. So next year, they have their first, their second, their third, their fourth, their fifth. Baltimore's sixth, but they don't have their own sixth. And they have Kansas City seventh and their own seventh.
2: Yep.
1: In 2028, across the board, they just have their first, second, third, fourth, fifth, sixth, and seventh.
2: Mm-hmm. And that's, and for people that maybe are like, well, that seems like a lot. To honestly tell you the truth, that's not a lot.
1: Well, the Ravens offered two first rounders.
2: Right.
1: So I don't think the Niners are lining up going, here's our 2027 and 2028 first rounder.
2: Not when you're not when you legitimately have to think about rebuilding soon. Because this is, to me, this is one last go for this core for the 49ers. A, because like eventually you have to move on from some of these guys.
1: Yeah.
2: But B, because some of these guys are just not going to be playing like at that age, you know? I mean, I think Trent Williams even said this might be one of two of his last years.
1: He's under contract for two more seasons.
2: I think he said he was going to try to play two out.
1: If I understand Niner fans are probably chomping at the bit. Oh, we'd love to have Max Crosby week one or in training camp so we can start and try and win the division outright from the very beginning. I think it makes perfect sense for the 49ers to monitor Max Crosby this entire season and week 11 or week 10 or whenever the trade deadline is. Let's say 9, 10 weeks in. Let's say it's week 9 and they're 7-2 or 6-3, but the Rams and or Seahawks are 8-1 or 7-2 or whatever. Like, they know we're going to be in the race and we need, and the pass rush maybe is a little bit better, but it still needs work. We're going to be in the race. We need to go for it. That is the time for them to then really put the pressure on the Raiders to try and trade for him. Mm-hmm. But and on the flip side, if I'm the Raiders, I'm hoping for that scenario to happen because while the Niners might be wanting him for their own race, maybe the Buffalo Bills or who knows, another team in another race also needs some pass rush. So now I can create a bidding war to maybe I can get as close to that Baltimore Ravens offer as I was ever going to need because teams in win now scenarios know they need something to legitimately compete.
2: I think the thing behind that though is like you let Max play as a Raider, like almost the entire season after all this other stuff has gone down.
1: Yeah.
2: And then it's like, I don't know Max's preference right now.
1: Right.
2: Like, does he want to, we haven't heard enough from him. Like, does he want to remain a Raider?
1: Well, he said I'm a Raider.
2: Because he kind of said that.
1: Yes.
2: And so it's like, I feel like he'd be double done wrong in terms of
1: potentially
2: if that did happen.
1: Potentially. But let's say again, it's week 9, week 10, and the Raiders are 2-8.
2: Yeah.
1: Hey, Max, you're playing, and we're going to continue to play you. You're an important member of this team. I got a Super Bowl contender that's calling about you. You want to go win?
2: Sure.
1: Like that, maybe Max is game for that. I don't know.
2: Yeah.
1: I have no idea.
2: It's hard. It's hard to know because I think a trade like that can definitely like screw up your mindset
1: of
2: in
1: course.
2: Terms of how you feel about other teams and, you know, maybe the grass isn't greener kind of conversation.
1: Right.
2: And but I understand.
1: Are you really going to trade me again? You're going to give up on me again? Like, there's that element of it, too. We'll take the break. We got more football coming, though. Kayla's two-minute drill is up next, including some positive updates for Broncos fans and Bo Nix. It's Matt and Kayla on Sacktown Sports.
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3: It's time for the two-minute drill. Kayla Anderson has the ball, and she's taking us around the world of football. It's Kayla's two-minute drill on Matt and Kayla.
1: Hey, Kayla.
2: Yeah.
1: I know it's the quietest time of the offseason.
2: Yeah, it is.
1: But the NFL never really sleeps, right?
2: Not technically.
1: We got something going on,
2: yeah,
1: right?
16: They got to sleep at some point.
1: Nah, it's just a little snooze. Just a little nap. Have a little nap.
16: Speaking of which, did you see that line Nike did for the New York Championship where they were like, never slept, always dreamed?
1: Yeah, no, it's cool.
2: Yeah.
1: No, it's cool. I always wonder,
2: though.
1: It's
2: gotta be fun right now to be a New Yorker.
1: There is an edited version somewhere of what the Spurs one would have been. And I guarantee you it's like Wimby related. And
16: the one they did after.
2: Something with a UFO.
16: The one they did after OKC was crazy, where it was
1: I don't
16: like
1: remember that one.
16: It was like the light, the sky lit up like a UFO, and then like the beam came down, and they were basically like, "He's arrived."
2: Interesting.
1: Oh, for SGA?
16: No, for Wemby when they beat the Thunder.
1: Oh, that's cool.
2: Well, it is time for the two-minute drill.
1: Let's get some football in here.
2: Let's get it in here, just in the nicks of time. We're talking about
1: like
2: Bo Nix.
1: I like that one.
2: Thank you. He is saying right now that his timeline is right on track. Everything is on track for him. Of course, he underwent right ankle surgery. He fractured that in the AFC divisional round.
1: What could have been.
2: And then he had that cleanup surgery, which we were kind of like, oh, wait a second. Is that going to push back the timeline? He had a bone spur.
1: Ugh.
2: And I'm not a doctor, so I don't know exactly what that means. Doesn't seem like it's like the most comfortable thing. So obviously getting that second surgery was needed.
1: Yep.
2: He did some limited work in the first mandatory minicamp practice, but I do believe he says he's going to be all the way on track for being back in terms of training camp. So I don't think there's anything to worry about for the Broncos in terms of their quarterback. Of course, when you first come back from an injury, what does that look like? How does he get his confidence back? And I think ankles are probably a little bit more less worrisome than an ACL or something, or a shoulder. But
1: the Broncos are going to be a really weird, and Bo Nix by proxy, are going to be a really interesting case study in expectations. Because you could argue they were ahead of schedule last year, just like the Patriots were arguably ahead of schedule last year. Mm-hmm. They were so close to making it to the Super Bowl and never got Bo Nix to in the NFC Championship or AFC, Championship game. Like, what are the expectations? In Denver, they always expect the Broncos to be good, so I'm not necessarily talking about internal expectations, but the Kansas City Chiefs are expected to get back to some extent, so you can't just label them as the favorites to win, the Broncos as the favorites to win the AFC West.
2: But I think they are labeling themselves as they expect that.
1: Well, no, I'm not talking internal, I'm talking external. Like, where do we put the Broncos?
2: I mean, I put them right back up there again.
1: And, to be a Super Bowl team?
2: Uh-huh.
1: Really?
2: Yeah, because their defense has been obviously the story, as Seattle's defense had been the story. I think the only real big reason that they didn't get to that point was Bo Nix and the injury.
1: God.
2: But Bo Nix has to... The biggest thing about Bo, because he was not perfect by any means, but their defense is just so good. Bo has to get to the next level.
1: Right.
2: But that's expected with a Sean Payton head coach.
1: Right.
2: Who is known for molding those quarterbacks to get to that point where they can Super Bowl contending quarterbacks.
1: Listen, I hate the Broncos, so it brings me glee to be able to even say this. Not that I'm ever rooting for Bo Nix to get hurt, by the way, but I do not like the Broncos. I'm a Raider fan. But if I was a Broncos fan, I feel like I would be... We should ask Richie this. The Buffalo Bills, like, fell on their face.
2: Yeah.
1: And the Chiefs weren't the Chiefs. That was your opportunity. And now, are you expecting both of those to not be the same... Or to be the same thing again? Like, it just feels like they might have missed their window. And that's crazy to say for an up-and-coming team like the Broncos. But, God, last year was just that ripe opportunity for them. And it slipped through their fingers because of an unfortunate injury.
16: Also, the Ravens are back now, too.
1: The Ravens are back,
2: I'll believe that when I see it. Terms of
1: the problem's gone. Bye bye, John.
2: Head coach.
1: Bye bye, John.
2: All of that stuff.
16: Oh, so you just don't believe in the Ravens?
2: I don't really know what to do with them.
1: Is it Lamar or is it everything else?
2: I like Lamar. I it's not necessarily all on Lamar. It's on what is this new staff like coming in? Can I trust that they're going to be the Ravens that they've been?
1: Is it really
2: but to a different level where they can actually get past the hump? Because that's always been a Ravens thing.
1: Your skepticism is with
2: all the changes.
1: Was John Harbaugh really the problem to where now the Ravens are suddenly going to perform because he's gone?
2: And they might.
1: Oh.
2: Yeah. But they might not.
16: But also...
2: And their defense, again, I'll give, the Ravens a little credit. Like, maybe the defense was starting to not be what it needed to be. Mm. But I don't know if that's all on Harbaugh.
16: Their thing always, too, is they always lose the one-score games.
1: Yeah.
16: I don't know if a coach changes that, because one-score games are kind of coin flips anyways.
2: Yeah, it's a weird thing. And then we could talk about Buffalo. What's making us think that Buffalo's getting another... I mean, Buffalo does it every year. They fall short.
1: Yeah.
2: I mean, so you could just say, well, Buffalo's back in it. Okay, cool. Well, we're back in it.
1: It's the new stadium. New stadium.
16: Josh Allen's got new dad energy.
1: Yeah, that's true. He does. He is new dad.
2: That is true. Well,
1: let me ask you this before we move on really quickly. Between the Ravens and Broncos, though, who, as of right now, would you trust? You'd trust the Broncos more?
2: Right now. I got to see all the change with the staff and stuff.
1: Perfect.
2: But
16: the Broncos
2: I'm not...
16: have the Penguin now, too.
2: Yes. That is right.
16: Waddle.
2: And I guess he looks pretty good.
16: I believe it. He's awesome.
2: Feeling well. They took everybody out of Miami and gave Malik Willis no weapons. No weapons for Malik.
16: He's got Malik Washington.
1: Sorry, you have to leave South Beach. Come up to Elevation.
2: Oh, sorry. They've got the $2 steak at Aaron Brewer at center. Sorry about that.
16: That also.
2: All right. Moving on. Vibe check. No one does it better than the guy that puts on his glasses, tosses his hair around. Joe Burrow. He said some crazy stuff in this offseason.
1: I like it.
2: So Joe Burrow has said this week that he feels that this Cincinnati Bengals team feels familiar to him. He said, it feels like the LSU National Championship team.
1: Yeah.
2: And he thinks the Bengals could be on the cusp of a similar season.
1: I love it.
2: He says, you go back and watch what I said before the 2019 season at LSU.
1: Atta baby Joe.
2: I feel very similar.
1: Atta baby Joe.
2: About this team.
1: Yes.
2: I'm so excited to get started and get moving. I wish we ramped this right into training camp so we can continue to improve.
1: I am all
2: Look
1: aboard.
2: Look at that energy from Joe.
1: Choo-choo.
2: Joe all cool. above.
1: I'm all aboard the hype train. I'm all in, I mean, because they're either going to fall flat on their
2: he's
1: face.
2: He's doing it right now.
1: Yeah, they're either going to fall flat on their face and it'll be fun. Or if they are LSU, it's going to be fun. This I love this.
16: Extreme copium by Joe Burrow.
1: Of course it is.
2: He is trying to do whatever he can to be like, we're going to do something this season?
1: I love it.
16: The other hilarious thing, so Kayla in the rundown wrote this headline as Joe Burrow says this team gives him LSU vibes, which I read that and I was like, literally every year for the last three decades, except the 1 year Burrow was there, that's an awful thing.
1: Oh.
16: To have LSU vibes is...
1: But that LSU year was phenomenal.
2: It was crazy.
16: That is usually a derogatory sentence,
1: of course,
16: except for the 1 year that Joe Burrow was at LSU.
2: And obviously, I was meaning like that 1 year he was there, because clearly he transferred from Ohio State. But
16: I got it, but it's like LSU vibes now is like everyone hates us.
2: And
16: there's going to be a giant scandal in 2 months.
1: I will still watch Instagram real edits of that LSU season and how, like, that the swagger of that LSU squad was so
2: Go Tigers.
1: Fun.
2: That's
1: no matter what, I'm winning as a consumer. Either Joe Burrow's saying this and they're gonna suck and it'll be funny, or if they somehow are that again or become like LSU but in the NFL, hell yeah.
2: It is. Joe makes it. This is another character we're talking about. Players can be polarizing. Joe's polarizing.
1: Yes, he is.
2: I covered Joe at Ohio State, so I like Joe. I know a different side of Joe. Joe's weird. He's really weird, you guys. But he's harmless. Like, he's a quarterback now. He's the face of the franchise. He was expected to do something. So it's like, whatever you got to do to try to hype your guys up, I guess do it.
1: Holistic Field says, Kayla, let's hear that LSU accent.
2: I said, Go Tigers.
1: Go Tigers.
16: Go Tigers. By the way, I haven't done this in a while. The list of NFL players from that 2019 LSU team is insane.
1: Right?
2: Well, let me get to my last story, because we're already over a little bit.
16: Sad one.
2: Rashee returns. We're talking about Rashee Rice. I didn't even put this together. He just served his 30-day time in jail. He just got out. He didn't talk or anything, but we don't still know if the league's going to suspend him, because they could still technically suspend him. I haven't heard anything with the OT or like with mandatory minicamp if he'll be there yet. But again, just like an ongoing situation where I'm sure he'll play this season, but he still is coming off of the knee thing too. So there's a lot going on with Rashee Rice. I just don't know how good he'll be this year, even if he's on the field.
16: Did you guys see the actual video of him leaving?
2: Yeah, I did. He was sprinting.
16: Crazy. So he gets his stuff and there's obviously reporters there filming on his camera. And to avoid the reporters, he just starts sprinting out the building.
2: I mean, he had his bag of stuff and he was booking it.
1: Hey, they ain't catching him.
2: No. Great joke. That deserved a symbol.
1: Thank you. Board is considering.
2: There we go.
1: Thank you, board.
16: I wouldn't have given it to you, but the board says.
1: That's crazy. You don't know comedy, even though you're a comedian. We'll take the break when we come back. I got three Sacramento Kings draft day scenarios. Let's talk our way through these three scenarios. We can rank them.
2: Mm-hmm.
1: We can talk about what's most likely to happen. But there's one in particular that I think is screaming at us is going to happen. Some might call it boring. I might call it necessary. We'll talk about it. It's Matt and Kayla on Sacktown Sports.
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4: Final hour of the show today, and we are underway. I think this is at AT&T Stadium, right? England, Croatia.
5: I learned that in Matt's World Cup date. It is.
6: Very nice.
4: I'm glad somebody learned something from that, whatever the hell I put together. 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
7: Vamos, Mexico.
4: But the good news is that there are future watch parties for you to go to, including USA's match against Australia on Friday. And this Father's Day, you can treat your dad to something delicious. Myself and Kayla, out of the goodness of our hearts, because we're such good people, we are giving you a chance right now to win $100 for dad from Super Taco. We're looking for lucky caller number 3. And 916-339-1140 to win a $100 gift card to Super Taco. That's caller number 3 right now at 916-339-1140. Every time I talk about Super Taco, I just crave a taco. And I know you're juicing right now.
6: So now I have to take this out. But in the break, I put gum in. Because now I'm at the point where I just am sick of drinking juice.
5: Are you one of these people who just will chew gum for like 4 minutes
6: and get rid of it? Well, I'm not usually, but because I'm juicing and I need to chew on something, I need something to chew on.
4: I had carrots earlier.
6: I'm still not satisfied.
5: Are you saying that that's normal behavior to buy gum, chew it for 2 minutes, and then just throw it out?
4: Well, it loses its flavor after like 5.
5: What?
6: Mm-hmm.
5: That's what mints are for. Just buy mints instead of gum.
4: I'm not saying you're wrong.
6: I know. I don't know why I couldn't find the right mints when I was at the store.
5: Gum is for at least 30 minutes. I'd say an hour.
4: Chewing flavorless gum is just dull.
6: These are like the icebreaker cubes.
4: I just feel boring. If I'm chewing flavorless gum, I feel boring. Like I'm just a boring person, a boring life.
6: Yeah. It just gets old, so I'll just take it out.
4: Oh, well, you didn't have to do that on the air.
6: Oh, where else was I going to do it?
5: On video.
4: Well.
6: That's that.
4: There you go. Gum chewers. Is that weird to only chew for 3 or 4 minutes? Kyle Ledbetter. Shout out Kyle Madsen, good friend of ours. Kyle Ledbetter says yes. I got 3 Sacramento Kings draft day scenarios for you.
6: All right.
4: None of them are...
6: Are any of these like ones that we've not talked about?
4: Not really. These are the 3 things that are going to happen on draft night. They're vague. It's not like scenario 1, Acuff Jr., scenario 2. It's 3 approaches to the draft. Let's look at it that way. And we can talk through each of these 3. And I'm curious what like your rankings are, your favorite to your least favorite, and then we can talk about what's most likely to happen.
6: Oh, do I need to get my pen out for this drill?
4: No, not necessarily. It's pretty.
6: You know, my mind's a little all over the place right now.
4: Because you're juicing.
6: Yeah.
4: Kayla's going to walk in tomorrow. I'm going to walk in tomorrow and start the show, and Kayla's going to be eating like a steak.

0: you're just going to be just chowing.
1: It's like steak and eggs.
0: Do you have like a big breakfast planned for when you're done juicing?
1: No, I'm not going to actually eat a big breakfast.
0: Will that make you sick?
1: Yeah, I'm probably going to have to ease my... As much as I want Mexican food, like I told you, I'm going to have to probably wait till Friday to do that. I'm going to have to ease my way.
0: Friday off.
1: That's right.
0: What? If I have time, what would be a snack or something that you would like want to eat?
1: Tomorrow. Probably like our good old like crackers.
0: Like Cheez-Its or crackers or something. All right.
1: I think that's not too crazy,
0: if I
1: right?
0: If I to get some, I'll bring some in.
1: Look at you. You're a great teammate.
0: And I'll eat them in front of you. Ha ha ha.
1: Yeah, you'll be like, sorry, Kayla.
0: Sucker.
1: Can't have these. There's one carrot left, by the way. That's
0: okay.
1: For you.
0: I'll take it.
1: I'm done.
0: She's.
1: You want enough. My ranch too?
0: No, I'm all right.
1: Okay.
0: Pretty good. Not really a ranch guy.
1: All right.
0: I'm a Caesar dressing on salad, or nothing beats a good balsamic vinaigrette, man.
1: See, I don't like balsamic. It doesn't have a taste to it to me.
0: Go-to snack for Matt at home is I will buy an entire loaf of French bread myself.
1: Oh, I love French bread.
0: And I will take, like, I'm at an Italian restaurant. I'll go home, get a little bowl, base of olive oil, balsamic vinaigrette.
1: You're very healthy.
0: Well, dip. Is that healthy?
1: It's better than I just dip French bread in ranch.
0: That's just straight carbs, though, and calories.
1: Yeah,
0: and I will dip my French bread in balsamic vinaigrette with a olive oil base. I will eat that whole baguette in 20 minutes. Easy.
1: So French bread or a baguette, those are different.
0: What is it, French bread? Whatever. Either or.
1: They are different.
0: But yes, French bread, more likely than not. All right, three Sacramento Kings draft day scenarios for you. Number one. Staying at 7 and just drafting the best player who is available at 7. Number 2, moving up to 5 or 6 to get your guy. Doesn't matter who that is, but moving up. Number 3, trading down if your guy isn't there at 7. Those are the three scenarios that face the Sacramento
1: your guy
0: Kings.
1: Isn't there.
0: So, like, let's say the Kings... like Acuff and Flemings. And basketball gods say, screw you, Sacramento. You don't get nice things. Acuff goes 5. Flemings goes 6. And the Kings are not that enamored with Keaton Wagler or Michael Brown Jr. Then in this situation, theoretically, they would trade down. I would still hate this scenario.
1: Yeah.
0: But that's a scenario where they might trade down in that instance. Or maybe they do see a big gap between Flemings and Acuff. And Acuff goes 6. And they're like, well, we'll just trade down instead. Again, I hate this idea. But that's a scenario available to them. The only reason you trade down is if you're not enamored with what's available and you think you can still get good value plus pick up an extra pick with the Thunder or who else was it? The Hornets. Thunder have what, 12 and 17? Hornets have 14 and 18, right? So like that's the scenario there. And I've been very vocal about how much I hate the idea of trading down.
1: Yeah. Okay. So what I think is the best thing to do.
0: Like in terms of your favorite, like what?
1: Yeah.
0: How much do you like the idea of trading up for your guy?
1: I honestly feel like I'm a believer in things are supposed to happen where they're supposed to happen, unless it was some crazy situation where it was like a no brainer.
0: Sure.
1: Like you could go get an AJ.
0: Sure.
1: You could go get a Caleb Wilson. You know, type of player.
0: Yeah.
1: So in my eyes, I think there's enough there at 7. And there is still a chance that Acuff can come to you at 7.
0: Uh-huh.
1: And if that does not happen, I feel Kingston Flemings is right there underneath him. And I don't think they're not going to get one or the other. So I truly feel like sticking and picking the best guy available is right now the best thing you can do.
0: I don't want to
1: overcomplicate it at this point.
0: Sure.
1: Because I just feel like once you get into the category of trading up, especially like what assets are you giving away? Like what does it involve a player? Like I just don't know if right now where the Kings are, that's worth doing.
0: Worth it. Right. And that's the worth it element. And then there's also the optics element of you chose to win games at the end and then fell because of it. And now you're giving up an asset to move back up. That just seems so counterproductive.
2: While you're also multiple years away from contending.
0: Exactly.
2: And you need those assets.
0: Exactly. And we've seen Scott Perry in the year that he's been here. He's very sticky with his draft picks. He is not, He is not including draft compensation in trades to get rid of
1: contracts.
0: That's
1: not going to change just out of the blue.
0: I don't think it would, unless he truly is. This is where I'm at with this.
1: England just scored, by the way.
0: Wow, early goal for England.
2: I saw they missed a penalty kick.
0: In the 12th minute. Big goal for England. Did Harry Kane score it? Yes, he did.
1: Yeah.
0: yes, he did. Let's put it this way. If I'm BJ Armstrong and I'm the right hand of Scott Perry and we're sitting in the draft room, right, on draft night, and I know that Acuff's not going to be there. Acuff's going 6. We need to move up to 5 to get him.
1: Mm-hmm.
0: If I'm BJ Armstrong and Scott Perry's sitting there contemplating going, what do I do? I would ask him the question, in your mind, do you truly, truly believe that Darius Acuff Jr. is that good, that much better than Kingston Fleming's? And if Scott Perry says, I think so, I would encourage Scott Perry, then do it.
1: Mm-hmm.
0: Use a asset, because it's not going to, I've seen some absurd things. It's not going to take a multiple unprotected first or thing. I think it's going to, it would be the 2031 T-Wolves pick, or it would be maybe a lottery protected future first, maybe. I don't know. I have no idea what the Clippers would ask for. No clue.
2: Maybe the 2031 lesser of the Spurs pick swap or
0: something.
2: There
0: you go. That's a good one, too. It could be that. You just don't know. I think Perry's smart enough to know I'm not doing something stupid and outrageous.
1: Yeah, and he would not do that.
0: Right. So we can take those scenarios. Perry's not going to get fleeced. He's not.
1: Mm-mm.
0: If he thinks it's even close to fleeced, then he's not going to do it and he'll just move on. But if Perry is sitting there going, I really believe in this young man. I really think this is exactly what we need, but I'm going to have to use a future first round pick, one of my treasure trove of assets, to go and get him. If I'm BJ Armstrong and he feels that passionately about it, I'm BJ, I'm going, Scott, you got to do it.
1: Mm-hmm.
0: Do it. Because you don't want to live with the regret of, I didn't make that move. And Kingston Fleming's, let's say, turns out to be a good player. Darius Acuff Jr. Turns out to be a star point guard. And you're sitting there a few years going, we could have had it. I had a trade on the table and I kind of chickened out of it. But you have to feel really, really strongly about it versus, I like both players. Then just take whoever's there.
1: Yeah.
0: Which is where I think the Kings are at.
1: And I think that's what we're all kind of not knowing about what Scott Perry truly feels. And we're not going to know that until the draft happens. We just don't really know how he truly feels about Acuff, if that is the guy they'd be trading up to get. We know that they really like him,
0: right?
1: But we haven't heard any details about the interviews or, that's not going to come out. They're keeping everything very close to vest there.
0: Of course.
1: And as they should, in terms of where they're at in the draft, there is room for negotiating and possible scenarios to trade up or down. And I do believe Scott Perry, because he's a smart businessman, he is keeping all options open.
0: Yeah.
1: And I do even believe, while I don't like the trade down idea, I do not like it.
0: Yes.
1: I do believe he is still also keeping those options open.
0: For sure.
1: Because anything can happen in a draft.
0: For sure.
1: Anything can happen. And if you are a smart business person, but you're also having a player you feel like you could maybe get, and get another one, and you're confident about those guys, I can't, it's not my team to build.
0: Yeah. So, Brick Ripsaw, if Scott Perry trades up, he should be fired. Why? And he's being kind of extreme here, but don't we want our general manager to go out
1: to be
0: and
1: confident
0: get the player that he feels most passionately will change this franchise? The Kings are going to need to take risks if we're going to get this organization out of the hell that it's in. They're going to have to take swings. They're going to have to take risks. If this is your chance to do it, if your take on this is it's a fireable offense to have prioritized winning games so you had worse odds, you dropped to 7, then you had to use an asset to make up for your mistake, that's a perspective. The other perspective is, Scott Perry felt that he and the Kings could prioritize winning games this past season and developing the current players and getting them experience trying to win while also feeling that they had the assets that they needed to be able to still go and get the guy in the draft that they wanted if they couldn't get lucky. Why is it option A and not option B? Because it very easily could be. Now, we'll have to see if this plays out, but it could be that the Kings felt we're good with winning games right now because no matter what, we feel we have a chance to get the guy that we want. Mm. And I would rather Scott Perry use an asset that he might not even see come to fruition in 2031 or wherever to go and get the guy that he wants, regardless of the optics of the draft lottery, than go, oh, I can't do this. I'll get killed for it. So I'll just settle on whatever's there.
1: Yeah.
0: But that's only if he feels passionately about a player at to move up to five to get, which... If I'm going with my gut right now, Kayla, I'm with you. I think it's clear that how much attention he's giving to both Kingston Flemings and Acuff, and Keaton Wogler sounds like is in that conversation too. I think all signs point to Perry's going to be more than confident going, whoever's there at seven, I'll take, and I'm going to be happy with it.
1: Mm-hmm.
0: But if he feels passionate about moving up, move up.
1: Yeah, and I don't think you can, now, can you say that a few years down the line if that draft pick doesn't work out? Yeah, absolutely.
0: But oh, no, he can't lose his job.
1: We can't say just because if he makes the move in this draft to go up and get the guy that he wants, that to me is almost a bolder move for him to be like, I truly feel this was the guy.
0: Yeah.
1: And yeah, it does put more pressure on Scott Perry and his tenure here. And to also make sure, like, even from the get-go, that we're seeing something out of this pick. Mm-hmm. But if he feels confident in doing that, we can't say he should be fired at least for a couple years mm-hmm. to see what happens with it.
2: Trading up is essentially calling your shot, right?
0: Yes.
2: It's that yeah. This is the guy and he's going to be a star that I cannot live without.
0: Calling your shot in a generational draft, though, when the draft lottery system is changing and you don't know if you're ever going to be in a position like this again because the route to this position is completely changing.
1: Right. And again, that is not what I'm going to do if I'm a GM.
0: Sure.
1: I'm sticking and picking.
0: Sure.
1: But I do understand, and I'm not going to completely hate on Scott Perry if he does that.
0: No.
1: At this point, I have to trust what he's doing.
0: Right.
1: Because if I don't, I'm going to drive myself crazy.
0: Welcome to Kings fandom.
1: Yeah.
2: Part of it, too, is it's also hubris of being like, I know this guy is going to be the star that I can't live without. We've seen all the time, like, the Timberwolves tried it with Rob Dillingham and it failed. The Pelicans tried it last year with Derek Queen and it backfired because they lost their eighth pick in the generational draft. Sam Presti traded 3 first round picks for Ousmane Dieng. People don't get these right all the time when they trade up.
0: Of course not. But also, the reason why you have this job is because you are the most qualified for this job and you're supposed to be the smartest person in the room. So you have to trust yourself too. To some extent, there is absolutely no guarantee that he would get it right. And I'd go as far as to say if he did trade up and Acuff ended up being just a fine point guard, maybe he keeps his job. If Acuff becomes a bust, he's probably losing his job. So there is. But that's the thing, guys. The Kings cannot play it safe. They can't.
1: Mm-hmm.
0: They cannot. Now, you could say I'd rather them play it patient.
1: Mm-hmm.
0: I'm totally game for that. If you think patience is the best way to go, and again, you feel there's not a big enough gap between anybody you'd have to trade up for and who would be there at seven, then there's Red. Hi, Red. Then you're good.
1: Right.
0: Then just wait. And that's probably where the Kings are at. But I think a lot of people, if we're sitting there all waiting and watching and all of a sudden we hear the Kings have made a trade to move up to five, I think some people would start freaking out going, what is Scott Perry doing? He's going and getting the guy that he wants. And as long as he's not getting fleeced for it, which I don't believe he would ever be getting fleeced. And in my opinion, giving up a 2031 first to move up 2 spots in a generational draft with draft lottery reform coming, that's not being fleeced to me. That's taking a risk. My initial response to that, an impulse to that, is going to be, I hope Scott Perry knows what he's doing, but I trust Scott Perry knows what he's doing. I don't think the initial reaction should be, the Kings are idiots. Why didn't they just tank in the first place? Like, we're past that.
2: So would the reverse still be true if it was a trade down scenario?
1: I would actually be a little bit concerned at first with.
0: Yeah.
1: Because I I personally don't see the value with some of these other point guards right away, like to make a difference. Like, I think they need somebody that's going to come in here and do something to help kind of like show where they're going and what direction they're going. And I think with some of these other point guards that you get lower down there, those are like, in a way, you're testing them out. Like, you're just, you're hoping that they'd work. And like, hope is not enough at this point with some of those guys for what you need now. I just don't think that would be the right move with where the Kings are. I mean, seven isn't horrible in this draft.
0: Not at all.
1: It's not horrible by any means.
0: To answer your question, Kyle, on the surface, I'm inherently choosing to trust Scott. Whatever Scott does, I believe. Scott is the number one thing to believe in with the Sacramento Kings. If you don't believe in Scott Perry, you can't believe in anything with this Kings team. You genuinely can't. You have to trust in Scott or you have
3: Maxime?
0: No hope. No. Because who brought in Max? Scott. Like, you have to trust Scott or you don't trust the Kings. And if you don't trust the Kings, that doesn't make you a worse fan. I don't blame you. But, like, Scott is, if you're looking for something to put your hope in for the future of the Kings, it's Scott Perry. Scott has to get it right. Scott has to be the one that finally tells ownership to take a back seat. Scott has to fix the Kings' inability to draft correctly. Scott has to be able to attract free agents here. Scott has to turn this around. It's Scott or nothing. So, for me, I would inherently trust Scott. But where my concern would come in, where it's different versus trading up, to your point, Kyle, the difference to me is, now it feels like you're trying to get cute at a time where you just need talent.
1: Mm-hmm.
0: And that's a big difference from trading up to get the best talent in your mind versus trading down because
1: you maybe get we'll be fine. Well, and you might get a couple.
0: Yeah.
1: Guys.
0: You don't need darts on the board. You need a star.
3: Well, but the only difference this year, though, is that you have the Thunder and Hornets situation where you're getting multiple in the same draft, right? So you're bringing in multiple young players so that the roster inherently can get younger, too.
0: Multiple young players, though, that you're hoping turn into a star versus a player that's more likely to, probably because of their position. Like, it's the gamble.
3: Yeah, right. But it's all about talent development, right? And the reason you want to trade up or you want to stay where you are is that the higher you are in the draft, the more dummy proof you are essentially with those prospects, right? It takes vision to develop Tyrese Maxey. It takes vision to develop Jalen Brunson.
0: Yeah.
3: But you just get AJ DeBonta and it's like, boom, we're good. It's dummy proof.
0: Right. Exactly.
1: I just think one more thing.
0: Yes.
1: I just think because they've made it very clear that they need a point guard, then why would you not just take the best available in this draft?
0: Precisely.
1: You just don't draft. You don't go down to then to maybe find the guard.
0: Exactly.
3: Well, precisely. Okay. I don't agree with this, but the reason to say is that there is no difference between Mykal Brown and Braden Burries and LeBaron Filon and Kingston Flemings and Darius Acuff in your mind. No matter who you get, it'll be an all-star, so you're guaranteed to get one if you
0: move
3: down.
0: And that, to me, is the Kings trying to be too cute versus just going more with the consensus, which I think the Niners, to some extent, even though their drafts have been bad, the Niners have earned that because they're a good organization. The Kings have not, because they've been a bad organization, regardless of how long Scott Perry's been here or not. Mm-hmm. I just don't trust the Kings to get that right. I just don't.
3: Which is why you probably should stick and pick.
0: Which is what I think the Sacramento Kings are going to do. Really quick, man, as it said, like, it's only worth it if you move up to three. Yeah, but moving up to three, we're not talking about the same thing. Moving up to five probably costs you a first rounder. Moving up to three costs you 2 to 3 first rounders and a player, probably. Like, we're not talking about the same thing. I'd rather have the Porsche. Yeah, no duh. Mm-hmm. But Porsche costs a whole hell of a lot more. That's a different conversation. Also, I know we have to go to break, but I want to get TC in here really quickly. What up, TC?
4: Hey, Matt, Caleb, what's going on?
1: Hey, TC.
4: Hey, listen. So, hey, I got to be real quick. So, listen, bro, Listen, the only way I'm trading down is if it was a trade already in place and we weren't swapping picks with Memphis and we were getting Ja, then I would trade down. Trading up, you're not an idiot for trading up because you're getting your guy who you're like, you know what, I'm going to get him. And what are you losing? An extra first-round pick in like 2031, bro? Check it out. You're not losing anything in that particular. And I trust Scott Perry and DJ. They're playing the game, Kings fans.
0: TC, I appreciate the call. We had to go to break, so we had to cut him short. But yeah, how much do you trust Scott Perry? Mm-hmm. If you trust Scott Perry, then you should trust him to do what he needs to go and get his guy. If he doesn't have a guy, then he's going to pick who he picks at seven, and we can celebrate that too. Which, again, I think that's kind of probably where they're at right now, if I were to guess. We'll take the break. When we come back, MLB ranked their trade deadline candidates, their top trade deadline candidates. Sorry, that's ESPN that ranked their top MLB trade deadline candidates. A number of Giants are on this list. We'll talk about that. In addition to our MLB mini season update, crosstalk with Whitey and Allen coming as well, too. It's Matt and Kayla on Sacktown Sports.
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1: Only if you could have
0: listen
1: an ear in the conversations in the break.
0: You thought this show was unbearable at times. We could be way worse, and I want to be.
1: Oh.
0: Because big friend of Alan and Whitey on the afternoon show, Mike Scotto, is reporting, and he's not the only one talking about this. The Atlanta Hawks are expected to explore the trade market for Jonathan Kuminga.
1: Oh, JK.
0: Bring it back around, baby.
1: Bring it back around.
0: Can I interest you in Zach LaVine or DeMar DeRozan?
2: Well, they can't do DeRozan because then they'd be so far over the apron that it would be impossible to get out of it.
0: Come on. Why not?
1: So at this point, do we feel like it's just too many forwards there? They didn't like Kuminga in terms of what he brought.
0: Seeing what kind of value they can get, maybe.
1: Yeah.
2: I think they just chose DeAndre Hunter.
1: Yeah.
2: And by the way...
1: What are you talking about?
2: I say the Kings could have gotten Kuminga before, and then they made the trade for DeAndre Hunter, and now they don't
1: need Kuminga. Talking about Atlanta.
0: No, he's talking about Atlanta. Yeah.
1: Like what Atlanta is kind of like, we're exploring now. He's been here.
2: Oh, well, that's because they don't want to pick up his team option.
1: Right.
0: Listen.
2: And if they decline it, he becomes an unrestricted free agent.
0: I won't just reopen that can of worms.
1: Oh, really?
0: I will rip the top off that mother you-know-whatter. I will do it.
1: Hey, I'm not against it.
0: Bring Kuminga back. It just was delayed for a year. Got rid of the... Listen. The Warriors are gone. You don't have to worry about Joe Lacob anymore. You don't have to worry about, we don't want to send him to our neighbor. Fine. Hey, Atlanta, let's talk.
1: I mean, they do have still that connection to him.
0: Come on.
2: Atlanta has cap space.
0: Come on.
2: We'll take Kuminga for Zach LaVine.
1: Like you said, you want to really ramp up this show and give, just...
0: Don't do it to me.
1: Hypotheticals.
0: We're doing it tomorrow. We're doing a segment on Jonathan Kuminga tomorrow. I'm just telling you now.
1: Yeah.
0: I'm telling you now. And also on tomorrow's show, Kayla, the return of the Lyrics Game. The Lyrics Game is back tomorrow.
1: I'm pretty excited. Because tomorrow is not only Thursday Junior, but to us, it is our Friday.
0: It is Friday.
2: Mm-hmm. Wait, what? You said Thursday Junior.
0: Friday Junior.
1: Friday Junior.
0: You know
1: what
0: you meant.
1: Yeah,
2: so is today Friday Junior?
0: Today kind of is Friday Junior.
1: In a way.
0: The vibes have been too...
1: The vibes have been a little down for Friday Junior.
0: That's because you're at the end of your juicing.
1: Yeah.
0: You're almost there. Ooh, tomorrow's going to feel like extra Friday vibes because you can eat again.
1: I know.
2: Oh, I know a pick-me-up for Kayla's vibes.
1: Oh. Yeah, because guess what? Who's reading the results here? That's right. And it was...
2: Hey, where's your trophy?
1: Oh, yeah. Can I have my trophy, please? Red, your mom's getting her trophy.
0: She has an Emmy at home, though. Don't forget about that. Kayla is our 3-time champion. Cute.
1: Oh, cute.
0: And yesterday, Kayla picked the Yankees over the White Sox, and
1: they demolished them.
0: Yeah, you could say that. 12-2, the final score.
1: Ooh-wee.
0: So Kayla's win streak has now hit 7 straight.
1: Lego.
0: Kayla's on a roll. I chose the Dodgers over the Rays. I was brave enough to pick the Dodgers, and they got me a win, but I'm still mad at them because it was 1-0. What the hell?
1: I know. In run differentials, if we're going to go head-to-head at the end.
0: So, Dodgers, like, you destroy everybody by 94 runs every game, but I pick you and you're like, 1-0.
1: Isn't it you against Kyle?
0: Yeah.
2: Well, yeah,
0: Kyle was the idiot. Hey, but at least it was
1: only one run, though.
20: Loser.
0: As baby of a loss as it could possibly be. So, I'm 2-0.
2: Your losses can't hurt me anymore. I was forged in the fires of losses.
0: I'm 2-0. Kayla's 2-0. Kyle is 1-1. But run differential, Kayla's winning by a landslide. Plus, we only have 4 games this week, not 5. It's a shortened week because no show on Friday.
1: Let's go.
0: I have the Pirates and Guardians to pick from. Kayla, you have the Mariners.
1: I'm taking Mariners.
0: Oh, okay.
3: Against?
1: Against the Orioles. Thank you.
3: Keep doing that.
1: By the way, Cal Raleigh returns.
0: And what did he do? Well, no, he returned. He already played.
1: Returns.
0: Yeah. What did he? Didn't he do well?
1: I don't know. I didn't see the score yesterday.
0: Wow. Real Mariners fan over here.
1: Sorry.
3: He got the game-winning hit yesterday.
0: He did.
20: Oh, wow. But he's a one-hit wonder.
0: Well, I mean, at least we're paying attention to what he's doing.
1: Sorry. I was on my Love Island train last night. Not going to lie.
0: Cal Raleigh, you can wait.
3: I didn't watch, but I heard a sincere...
1: Oh, it was dramatic.
3: Yeah.
1: It was dramatic.
0: I don't care.
3: I can't believe it.
1: It was kind of crazy.
0: Kyle, who are you picking?
3: Do we want to do head-to-head again, or are you picking the... I have the Brewers against the Guardians. But
0: yeah, let's do it.
3: I'll save it if you...
0: No, let's do it.
3: Well, you got to check the Thursday game. Do you have a team for Thursday?
0: I'm pretty sure, because I have the Pirates for Thursday, and I'm pretty sure the Pirates are playing somebody else. Hold on. Please hold.
1: Who's here tonight for the A's?
0: Pirates.
1: Oh, okay.
0: It's the final game, Pirates tonight. But I didn't want to pick the Pirates.
1: And then it's the Brew Crew?
3: I don't see the Pirates
0: on
3: Thursday.
1: Angels.
0: Oh, the Pirates don't play on Thursday?
3: Yeah, so we got to do Cleveland-Milwaukee tomorrow.
0: Man, I got to take the Pirates tonight.
3: Against the A's.
1: All against your team.
0: Well, either way, I win.
3: Well, you didn't even use Skeens.
0: Oh, well.
3: Well, he did. I don't think he pitched at Sutter Health Park, did he?
0: So, Kyle, you have who tonight?
3: So that means I have the Braves over the Giants.
0: Well, the first game already played.
3: Not the first game. The one that's going to be played later.
0: So if you missed it yesterday, the Giants-Braves game was like postponed mid-game. And then the Giants, so they finished it this morning.
1: Oh, because of the weather.
0: And the Giants won like 7-1 or 7-2 or something like that.
3: Sure.
0: Big win for the Gigantes.
1: Mm-hmm. Yeah, in Hotlanta.
0: Hotlanta.
1: Hotlanta, baby.
0: We've had a fun show today. I thought today's been a fun show. Really quickly.
1: What? Who said it was it?
0: Commentating.
1: Yeah.
0: I think it was a fun show.
3: Yeah. Why do you found that funny, by the way?
0: Well, thanks.
1: We've had a good show today.
0: I'm just saying I've enjoyed today's show.
1: Is that wrong? No.
0: Shut up, Whitey. Come in here, start laughing.
1: Nothing wrong with that, man. We're proud of our show.
0: Yeah. Get out of here. I was about to say it's going to get even more fun with Whitey Gleason and Alan Stiles joining us, but now I feel differently. Now it's going to get worse. So take that.
1: Oh, goodness.
0: MLB or ESPN ranked their top 100, which is crazy. MLB trade deadline candidates. But my favorite part about this article is like the first like...
1: Top 100?
0: Right.
1: Jeez
0: Louise. The first like 25 or 30 or however many like have descriptions, and then the rest he's just like, here are the
1: names. Just labeling them. I don't care.
3: Here's the entire Marlins roster.
0: Yeah, exactly.
1: Yeah.
0: So... But there are a number of Giants on here that are in towards the top that are amongst, like, they actually have descriptions and including teams who should go out and get them or should be in the mix to get them. By the way, number 10, Kyle, is your guy Sandy from the Marlins. And the A's are listed as a candidate to go out and get Sandy.
1: Oh, look at that.
3: Oh, let's do it.
1: Sacramento?
0: Fin for the win. Number 13 on the list is, we've talked about this, Luis Arraez from the Giants, second baseman. They give him a 90% chance of being traded. He is under control just for the rest of this season. The teams that are the best fits include the Rays, Nationals, Dodgers, Yankees, Blue Jays, Diamondbacks, Guardians, and Pirates. So, there's that. Another Giant on the list towards the top of the list is my guy, Matt Chapman, third baseman for the Giants, a 25% chance of being traded though. So he doesn't expect he's going to be moved.
1: Not a big amount,
0: but number two, the best fits for Matt Chapman. Come on home, baby. Well, kind of home. It's not Oakland, but come on back to the green and gold.
1: So there, that's interesting.
0: I would love Matt Chapman back in an A's jersey. I would love it.
1: It's all about Matt.
0: Yes. Honestly, that's a thing because my two favorite players in the league. Stop laughing at me. Were Matt Olson and Matt Chapman for a while. I looked like the most conceited sports fan on the planet. It's like my two favorite baseball players both have the same first name as me. Oh yeah, I was that guy.
1: Okay.
0: He's still laughing. I don't like him.
1: By the way, is this video debuting today?
0: No, I don't think it's debuting today. Watkins has been busting his butt editing this
1: Alan
0: masterpiece.
1: Styles, right?
0: Well, I don't want to give away too much. I know the morning show talked about it. But we got...
3: Whitey says worth the wait.
0: Alan Styles is dropping something. Let's just put it that
1: way. He's now an agent, a talk show host, and a... music.
0: Some people say what can't he do? Others also say what can he do? I mean, it just depends on where you're at.
1: Where you're at, yeah.
0: Well, the entrepreneur, extraordinaire baseball playing musician, and Whitey Gleason. They join us next here on Matt and Kayla, Sackdown Sports.
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0: 9 a.m. tomorrow morning.
1: What?
0: I don't know. Just remember
1: is
0: that time.
1: Oh, is that when everything's going on?
0: I don't know.
1: Okay. Something, wow, we all got the memo today.
0: Something, yeah.
5: Mm-hmm. Everything's going down 9 a.m. tomorrow. Man.
0: So, my question is...
1: Is it
0: morning... No, stop it.
5: It's already happening.
0: Is morning show going to be excited because they get to react to it first on the air? Mm-hmm. Or are they going to be more mad because you're dropping it during their show?
1: Ooh.
5: Well...
0: Because this is you doing them a favor,
5: it's essentially
0: right?
5: premiering on their show.
0: Right, so that's okay. You're giving them the content. You're right. Doing them a favor.
5: So they can play it whenever.
0: Uh-huh.
5: Right, we're giving it to them. And then... The music video comes out at 9.
1: The music?
5: Yeah, the music.
0: Oh,
5: video.
0: I see.
5: So they're going to play
0: the
5: song.
0: They can play the audio earlier.
5: They can play the audio, the song, whenever they want.
0: They need to wait for the video to drop it. Because you got it's the whole package.
1: It's not just the
0: voice. It's
5: right. Or they can play the song at 9 when the video drops.
0: You've heard the term triple threat, right?
5: That's right.
0: Yeah, there's the acting.
6: The world will be playing it at 9.
5: That's true.
6: Right. The world.
1: It's going to go international.
0: There's the acting, there's the dancing, and then there's the voice.
5: Yes, that's true.
0: And you can't just have one.
5: Right.
0: We got
5: that's very
0: two.
5: True.
1: I'm waiting for the dig here.
0: No, I'm saying he's the triple threat.
5: So
0: you can't just have one.
6: The Emmy, the Grammy, the Oscar, and the Tony.
5: That's right. That's right. So yeah, big day tomorrow.
0: Are you clapping
5: for the
0: for
5: station? Yeah, for everybody. Chris Watkins, just a hell of a guy.
1: He put that together.
0: I walked in so
5: quickly.
0: I leave yesterday, and he's sitting in that seat editing.
5: I don't think he ever left.
0: And I walk in this morning, and he's sitting in that seat editing.
5: Yeah. Mm-hmm.
0: And his face was significantly more fatigued.
1: Because he probably had to see floating faces.
0: Yes, and then I just see a green screen on his screen and 5 different Allens.
1: Yeah.
5: Yeah.
0: I'm like, oh.
5: What's better than one? A sizzle? How about 5?
1: So
0: it's Allen's version of starting 5. It's just all him.
1: Right.
5: That's right.
0: Well,
5: that's right.
0: 9 a.m. tomorrow.
5: 9 a.m. tomorrow. Man, oh, man. Mm-hmm. Get your popcorn.
1: There we go. Mm-hmm. Or your, eggs and bacon.
5: Anything you need.
1: Yeah.
2: Is it Keaton?
0: It's already stuck in his head.
5: Yeah.
1: Mine too.
0: You won't be able to get rid of it.
2: Every time you say it, it just makes him happy is the thing.
0: Yeah, of course.
1: It does.
0: He was showing
1: because we're all going to be in like walking into work every day.
5: Yeah.
6: By the way, thank you for mentioning me. You didn't have to do that, but at the beginning you said the show.
5: Oh, yeah,
6: thank
5: to
6: you.
5: Shout out my
6: that
5: show.
6: That was nice of you.
1: Oh, look at
6: you
1: know, that.
5: You Whitey Gleason.
0: And then he changed his name 3 times. He said A Sizzle. Yeah. And then like, it's like, who are you?
1: But I didn't know Whitey's nice. Song came out today in terms of them
0: the
1: playing
0: De'Aaron
1: it.
0: Song.
6: I was just dwarfed by...
5: I haven't even dropped yet.
1: I was like, wait
5: Whitey drops a song every other week.
0: I will
5: this
0: say.
5: This is Allen. I'm not...
6: Debut.
5: Yeah, I'm not doing
6: debut
5: as much as Whitey.
1: So, like, you should technically be the opener for what is Whitey.
5: That's very true.
1: Right?
5: Oh,
1: but
6: it's the exact opposite.
5: That's very true.
6: Yeah.
5: That's very true. So.
0: Yeah, so Whitey dropped a song about De'Aaron.
1: Right.
0: I didn't like it.
6: You didn't?
1: Oh.
5: I didn't think you would. I heard it yesterday. Like it. The beginning to me.
0: I didn't like it.
5: The turnover line.
0: I can't tell you
5: really.
0: Why I didn't like it. I just didn't like it.
1: Oh,
0: something
1: I'll
5: tickled
0: was,
5: me.
0: Something about
6: why
0: it was off.
6: Why do you like it?
1: I'll have to.
6: Why do you
1: listen.
6: Like it?
0: Some when lyrics are just false and not true, it just hurts.
5: Hey, I didn't make it.
0: I think you co-wrote it.
5: No, I promise I think, you, I didn't.
0: I think Whitey had writer's block and called. He's like, I need someone who doesn't like De'Aaron.
1: Yeah.
0: Allen!
1: The biggest De'Aaron Fox hater.
5: I'm definitely not me.
0: Allen, I need a rhyme for
5: definitely
0: Fox
5: not me.
0: Hater. Do you have a rhyme for
5: no,
0: Fox
5: I,
0: hater?
5: No, I got no credits. No writing credits on
1: nothing.
0: Well, because you're too Whitey's. Busy dropping a banger.
5: That's right.
0: 9 a.m. tomorrow.
1: Watch out, Drake.
5: 9 a.m. tomorrow.
1: Move over, Drake.
5: Move over, Drizzy.
1: Yeah.
5: It's a sizzy.
1: Mm-hmm.
5: Mm-hmm.
6: I think the line Matt doesn't like on the De'Aaron Fox song is something like, he helped the team with defense and deflections, but he stopped the beam with words of his defection.
0: I like the first half of that line. I like the first
1: Mic
0: half.
1: Drop.
5: Wow.
0: Defection.
6: Yeah.
1: That's a great word.
0: Kicked out.
1: This game's pretty good,
0: door.
1: By the way. Croatia England.
0: No, it's a great job. Whitey always does phenomenal work with his music. And Allen.
6: When's your follow up?
1: Yeah, Matt, I asked you to do one.
0: Listen.
5: Quadruple.
6: And no. When's your debut?
1: These vocals can't be used on this kind of stuff.
0: So let me. That's. First off, that's crazy. That's crazy. And you should think about what you just said.
6: That's a good answer, though.
1: Well okay. I got to have some confidence here. I'm not dropping tracks left and right. I got to talk
0: the
1: talk.
0: She wouldn't stoop to our level.
1: I got to talk the talk
0: to be
1: over
0: fair,
1: here.
0: I dropped when Whitey wasn't here. now that Whitey's here, like, I'm intimidated to drop. And now so Alan's dropping, so it's just
1: maybe
0: like, well,
1: one of you guys could hire me on as background vocals.
5: Okay.
6: I was thinking of that, I think you need your own single.
2: You say that the second you think of some way to weave Beat It into a Sacramento Kings theme, she'll be doing it.
0: That's true.
5: Beam it.
0: Good luck with that copyright.
2: There's parody law.
1: Beam it.
5: Just beam it. Beam it. Beam it.
0: So are you prepared for all the Kendrick fans to not like you very much? Is there?
5: This is parody. I'm not on either side.
0: I think you picked a side.
5: I'm not on either side.
0: I think you picked
5: a
0: side.
5: My workout playlist has K-Dot. It's got Drizzy. It's got everything.
6: I got to work on a Kendrick.
5: Mm-hmm. I'm not taking a side here.
0: It sounds like
5: parody.
0: This
5: is actually pre
6: parody beef. No, it's not parody beef. Going to start.
0: Well, you shared on the air what the cover is like of the what the song is that you're covering. Correct.
5: That's right.
0: Yeah. So people know.
5: That's right.
0: People know.
5: Yeah. Okay. Some people know.
0: I didn't want to spoil.
5: Some people.
0: We didn't want to spoil.
5: Yeah, but I had a lot of fast. Who was calling me out, Kyle? Yeah, I had a lot of fast
6: rapping
5: in it. Lip singing at times.
1: The lips didn't match up to the
0: fast rapping.
5: Yeah, I mean, Chris did the best to cover
6: Sometimes
5: it.
6: Sometimes he just didn't even try.
0: No,
1: that's funny.
5: Well, no, Chris edited out.
1: Oh my
5: To be fair, I got them all right at times, but there would have been a lot of fishing around. There were so many takes. Hey, just get it as close as you can.
2: Yeah, that's how it works when you know the lyrics to your song.
6: It's like
5: a week ago.
6: It's like an old Godzilla movie where his lips aren't moving, but he's still...
5: There's only one actual point like that. Most of it's pretty good.
1: I can't wait to watch this.
0: Still know every word to Double Down, pal.
5: Hear my cadence, I mean, when you hear the beat,
1: I think that's the most important when you see the styles of the video.
0: Nice, good one.
1: Thank you.
0: Alan's favorite part was ad-libbing because he didn't have to memorize it. He could just say what he wants.
5: That's right. Well, I couldn't even remember the ad-libs.
0: Did you try and voice your own ad-libs?
5: No. Of course I did.
0: Oh, no, that's not an ad-lib.
5: Of course. Well, it was a different track.
2: Drive Guys, Alan, Whitey Gleason.
0: Are you going to give up halfway through?
5: That's the beginning. Kyle. Thank you, Kyle. All right. 9 a.m. to lead into 10 a.m. with Matt and Kayla.
0: We might not have to come on. We might be a music station for the next 4 hours.
5: Best day of the week. We had to drop it on Thursday, best day of the week.
1: Well, because we have
5: our Friday. It's our Friday.
6: Yeah.
5: Oh, my goodness.
1: Woo! Well, let's go.
0: And to help us kill the time before the drop at 9, what do you got for today? What we got for the next 4 hours?
5: A lot.
0: All right.
1: Oh.
5: Definitely a lot.
6: We talk a little bit about what I call the NBA draft.
0: Ooh.
5: We got the NBA draft. We have Bob Valvano, who's going to join us as well. We got a lot going on.
0: All right. Cool.
1: Very serious.
0: Yeah, of course.
1: He got very serious when it came to his schedule.
5: Well, I mean, all of these, the reports and the rumors, who's working out.
1: Right.
5: Brandon Burry's, I hope you weren't planning on visiting the City of Trees because you said no to the Sacramento Kings. That's a problem for me.
1: Ooh. He mad about it. That was his guy.
5: Mm-hmm. It was.
1: That was his guy.
0: Isn't he in the song?
5: Well, yeah.
0: But the lyrics are before.
5: They still could take him.
0: The lyrics are before.
5: It was written prior to the report.
0: Is it Burry's? Probably not.
1: Report says no.
0: All right. Alan Styles, MC A Sizzle, or whatever the hell you called yourself. 9 o'clock. God. But you got Styles and... Jeez Louise. You got Alan Styles, Whitey Gleason, Ice. Just music career thrown off my brain. The Drive Guys coming up next. Kel and I'll be back at 10 a.m. tomorrow, right after the drop. We'll see you then on Sactown Sports.
1: Peace.
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21: Just getting underway. Yes, it's the Drive Guys here on Sactown Sports. Alan had to step out for just a moment here. We're having a slight difficulty technically, but we'll get things figured out. Glad you're with us. We have a lot going on today. My apologies for starting off so hesitantly. Alan is so excited. Alan is so excited because we have a lot of news involving the Kings and draft picks, and not only that, but I happened to see something this morning that I texted to Alan. He got very excited, and since I last saw this note from John Hollinger about a certain former Warrior who could be a free agent, since I saw that note this morning, it has now become a full-blown suggestion from
5: Michael Scotto that the Hawks have done their due diligence on exploring potential trades for Jonathan Kuminga. Alan, it could happen.
2: We're back, baby.
5: We're back, yes.
2: We are so back.
5: Hakuna Kuminga.
2: Life is nothing but a flat circle. And we have returned Jonathan Kuminga.
5: Whoa.
2: You didn't think it was over. I told everyone it wasn't over.
5: I knew it wasn't over, but I just, it kind of had slipped my mind, you know?
2: Oh, no, no, no. Now think about it like this. Now think about it like this. You're getting ready to

0: right?
1: It's a team option.
0: Yeah.
1: So I'm assuming, so and if I'm missing anything, they would pick up the option, trade him as a one-year tryout, essentially, with a different team.
0: It depends. You know, he would have the, well, no, if it's a team option, he would not have an option.
1: No, he's got no option.
0: Yeah, he has no
1: Remember,
0: option.
1: Remember, it was a team option meant to be ripped up.
0: Right, that's Shams right.
1: Shams told us and sign a new contract, and it did not work out as planned, I guess, for the Hawks.
0: How are you going to fit him on your roster?
1: On whose roster?
0: On the Kings roster, salary-wise.
1: Who you want me to kick off the boat? Who you want me to kick off the boat?
0: You just need to create some cap space, do you not? If you're going to swing a deal here?
1: I mean, he's not making that much. How much? What is he, 20-something, right? That was the whole conversation prior to Jonathan Kuminga sitting there, $24.3 million, Whitey.
0: Mm-hmm.
1: Look, man, would you do it? This is what it comes down to. Because I know DeMar, the guarantee, non-guarantee. Hey, why don't you just send, how about this, Whitey? He started or he was in Atlanta. So why don't you just send him home? DeAndre Hunter for Jonathan Kuminga. Let's just get it done. Plain and simple. Plain and simple. DeAndre Hunter hasn't even opened his suitcase yet. Played about three games. Let's just get it done. Are you really going to get better value for DeAndre Hunter than Jonathan Kuminga? No.
0: That's like somebody, you know, just calling into the radio station and proposing some trade that clearly favors that caller's home team a lot more than the other. Just, why would the Hawks do that?
1: I don't know what Jonathan Kuminga's value is. Throw in some seconds.
0: Mm-hmm.
1: I don't know what his, to be honest, I don't know what his value is. Malik Monk, he's got 2 years left. I know he's got a player option next season, I believe. So is Malik Monk and Jonathan Kuminga, is that unfair? I have no clue what Jonathan Kuminga's value
0: is. Yeah, we're just getting started on this. We're just scratching the surface on Kuminga. What is this, 3.0 now?
1: Oh, 4.0? Man. It's 3.0.
0: 3.0.
1: It's 3.0. Technically, it's 2.5.
0: Now, John Hollinger wrote in the piece that we referenced yesterday about free agents with team options or player options. He said his prediction is that the Hawks will not pick up the option.
1: Right.
0: So if they don't do that, then you have a free agent situation on your hands.
1: And even still, I mean, that makes it, I guess to your point, that essentially makes it not impossible, but very hard for the Kings to acquire Jonathan Kuminga, even if he doesn't get a crazy contract, just because when you're not trading a contract, your constraints, at least financially, are a little bit tougher.
0: Mm-hmm.
1: So if the Hawks, and that's why they're exploring trades, because they want to get something back.
0: Yeah.
1: So I think and that goes back to DeAndre Hunter, Whitey, to your whole point, or to you saying, why would the Hawks do that? Okay, if there's a better deal out there, go find one. If not, you're just going to let Kuminga walk. At least we know DeAndre Hunter can shoot the three ball. He's familiar with your system, and you can do some things, right? Yeah, see? You see where it's at. Or let him walk, fine.
0: Yeah.
1: See if I care. DeAndre Hunter in a second and scram.
0: Hmm.
1: Easy.
0: Does that money work?
1: Oh, it works.
0: It does.
1: Oh, it definitely works.
0: There's also a report today, and I think this is also Michael Scotto, that the Thunder have approached the Kings about the possibility of the Kings trading
1: down. Go ahead and say it.
0: Yeah, well,
1: this is a great
0: Thunder have contacted the Kings, conveying the idea of trading for the number 7 pick. It's a possibility that's being considered in Sacramento, according to this report/suggestion. If neither Darius Acuff nor Mikal Brown Jr. is available when the Kings pick.
1: Wow. Hey, Jay, where the source is at? How did we get all... We had all this. We had all this months ago. This is a beautiful day. Panama plays in a couple hours, about to take down Ghana. Kuminga Watch is back, just like we called it, okay? Trade down for what? Is healthier than it's ever been. Play my song. And play my song. Trade down for what is back, healthier than it's ever been. This is why I don't have a crystal ball, but a lot of times it's just very easy to dissect some of these things.
0: I think this is wrong. I think if Wagler were there, I think the Kings would pick him.
1: Well, I don't think he's going to be there.
0: Well, somebody's going to be there. And I think Flemings may also be a guy that they like enough where if he's there, he's going to take him. So depending on how many of those guys they have, mm-hmm. it's like, hey, if that guy's there, we're going to

0: take him. If not, we would trade down. If there's like three of those guys, they're going to get one of them.
1: Wow.
0: The math suggests that they will not trade down.
1: Yes.
0: Despite your efforts to drum up support for the very dubious collection of souls known as the Trade Down Committee.
1: And LRF, Logical Raptors Fanatic, says, TDC assemble. TDC assemble!
2: Turn down the ball!
1: It's our time now. Mm-hmm. Come on. It's our time now.
0: Why are you both wearing red? Well, it's honor of Atlanta Hawk Jonathan Kuminga, right?
1: Well, I'm wearing my Panama jersey. I walked into our team meeting and Whitey was wearing red. So I thought, oh, Whitey's on the train too. So we're both on the train now. So thank you very much.
3: Am I on?
1: We on all the trains. TDC train. Kuminga train. Panama train. Come on, baby.
4: Let me just say this real fast. Mm-hmm. Why you gloat, Alan, and you deserve it, because as you said, you threw some of these wild random situations and ideas at the wall, and now they're starting to stick.
0: You're like 40 things now. Yeah. Two of them
1: That
0: they're starting to slide.
1: My
0: down,
1: batting average my batting average my shooting percentage, it ain't, well, I was gonna, I wasn't
4: what are you gonna say, Mr. Fox, or what?
1: It's a happy day. It's a happy day. What were you gonna say,
4: Jay? I'm
1: gonna
4: say this. When is the draft, fellas?
1: Tuesday.
4: What's the day?
0: Wednesday.
4: Which means we're within a week of the draft.
0: That's right, Jay.
4: We got a holiday this weekend.
0: Mm-hmm.
4: July 4th coming up the weekend after. It's mighty funny. Slater, Fisher, Scotto, Hollinger, all these guys are coming out with what they've been hearing. It's smoke season, Alan. Oh. Don't worry about it, brother. Night and just like you, your batting percentage or De'Aaron Fox's shooting percentage. There's a lot of things that's being thrown out there right now, and it's probably going to be like a 0.7 that these things happen. Don't worry about it, bro. Don't react so hard off everything.
1: So you're saying this is a news dump?
4: This
1: is what you're saying.
4: Yeah. Everybody dropped today, yesterday, we'll hear tomorrow, and probably Friday. Maybe not Friday because of holiday, but you get where I'm going.
0: But Friday's a holiday, but today for Alan is a holiday.
1: That's right.
0: It's Kuminga Day.
1: But the news drops are still encompassing things that we had diagnosed here on this show weeks to months ago.
4: I give you that credit.
0: To Jay's point, they're not even reports. They're just suggestions that this might happen and they might do this and they're having these discussions. That's why it's important to rely on what you know, what you can get from the horse's mouth. Like Kingston Fleming's was on All That Smoke the Pod. I don't know if you heard any of that. We have some of that. So we get to hear what things he actually said. Now, he's not saying, I'm going to go here and this is where I'm going to play. But at the same time, we know that these are things that he actually said, which are refreshing in this time of just so-and-so might do this. And if they don't do that, they'll do that. And somebody else says these people are doing that. So I'd keep an eye on this.
1: Well, I don't
0: know. The nature of it. Let's just not get carried away.
1: We're not getting carried away.
0: You're talking about your shooting percentage.
1: We're not getting carried away. I'm just saying, you know, a lot of we wait for all this stuff to be confirmed. I'm confirming it. Mm-hmm. I confirmed it weeks ago. I confirmed it months ago. And Kingston Fleming's, did he talk about how he get flambéed in L.A.? Did he talk about that? Because that's what the street's saying. Street's saying, your boy, is it Keaton? Your boy gave him that work. Mm. That's what I heard. That's actually Jay's boy. Jay's boy gave him that work. In L.A.
0: Right.
1: The bright lights.
0: Mm-hmm.
1: That's what I heard.
0: What? Well, we all read it. I heard it. You make it sound
1: That's
0: like,
1: what I heard.
0: Yeah.
1: But I confirmed.
0: Like, hold on, guys.
1: No. I confirmed it. I confirmed the cook. I confirmed the cook session.
0: I can't push back on that.
1: Okay, I'm just saying.
0: So we knew that they were going to have a workout in L.A., right? Wasn't Mikal Brown Jr. supposed to be there or not? Keaton was there and Fleming's was there. And what you're talking about, right? Correct me if I'm wrong, is that according to reports, Keaton Wagler got the better of Kingston Fleming's in the workout, right?
1: Yes. He cooked him.
0: Mm-hmm.
1: The quote was, the Clippers left more impressed with Keaton Wagler.
0: Yeah. Now, we've also found out since we were last together here that Fleming's and the Kings, that did happen, right? Mm-hmm. That he did work out.
1: That's right.
0: I know yesterday Kimberly was saying, oh, I thought he did work out. And we said, no, no. Oh, apparently he did.
1: Yep. Mm-hmm. Yeah. So.
0: Are you confirming that?
1: I still have to.
0: Okay.
1: I still have to. But I'll let you know.
0: That's very interesting.
1: I'll let you know.
0: It suggests to me that perhaps the Kings, if they've worked out or are going to work out Wagler, Acuff, and Fleming's, those are the three. And maybe Mikael Brown Jr. is in there as well. Burries did not. You know, we were talking yesterday. Who's not working out of here? And Jay found a report that said Burries wasn't coming here. So, to me, it suggests that the Kings right now are sitting there, stick and pick. Acuff, take him. Fleming's, take him. Wagler, take him. And then if it's not one of those three, well, you might trade down. But it's going to be one of those three. The math says at 7, you're going to get one of those three. If not, you're going to get somebody from the top four who slides all the way down to you, and you would want them too.
1: Mm-hmm.
0: Trade down for what is dead.
1: It's not dead. You know why it's not dead?
0: Dead. This ding is from, dong, the trade down is dead.
1: This is from my guy, Brett Siegel. Okay? And this is hot off the press. Hot off the press. This idea of the Kings obtaining another first-round pick has already been presented to them by the Thunder. Sources said Oklahoma City's interest in moving into the top 10 is real, with Mara, Wagler, and Nate Ament. Come on, baby.
0: They ain't taking Nate Ament.
1: Come on. His name keeps...
0: It does. You're right. It does.
1: Brett says Ament's stock is all over the place lately, and another team he's being heavily linked to is the Milwaukee Bucks, who currently have the 10th pick.
0: I could see him going to 10.
1: So the Thunder said, hey... Dalen Swain calling your name.
0: Yeah.
1: Who else? We know, you know, Burry says, I'm good. So it's not going to be Burry's. Well, we good off you. How about that, Braden?
0: Mm-hmm.
1: Okay. And they still might take you. Can do what you want.
0: Thing that stands out to me about what you just read is we've had a lot of Kings news notes coming out that we think you could trace right back to the Kings themselves. This appears to be OKC approaching the Kings.
1: That's right.
0: About this, hey, what about this?
1: That's right.
0: Scott Perry in the position of power can say, nope, not interested.
1: Or fellas, if you're Scott Perry, do you say, that's cool, that's cool, but I know you have all that talent over there. I would assume.
0: Let's work something else out.
1: Well, I would assume, I would do that, but then also I would like an A.J. Mitchell. They probably say no to A.J. Mitchell. So then you get into a conversation. I believe Cason Wallace is about to get paid, so I don't think it would be a Cason Wallace. But then it turns into your Isaiah Joes and guys like that. Could you also get somebody like that in a deal? Because, hey, we know you have an embarrassment of riches. We can't just do that for 7. You know how important 7 would be for us. So Isaiah Joe making 11, and Aaron Wiggins, some of these guys, and like I said, Cason Wallace is expiring, but some of these guys that are out there, what do you think about that?
0: Yeah, so they would love to, if they could, move off of Hartenstein and his money and bring in Mara, who's on a rookie contract. Sabonis would be a nice fit for them, but I don't think the money works. But I could see how they'd say, man, basketball-wise, woo, let's bring him back.
1: Yeah,
0: bring him home, Jay.
1: Yeah, money wouldn't work there. But here's the one thing, guys. If I'm Scott Perry, if I'm giving up 7, I go to Presti and I say, look, you know how important 7 is for us. We'll do this deal, but I'm going to need you to come off Jared McCain or AJ. Or there's no point in the conversation. Now, me personally, would I still do it? Am I bluffing a little bit? Maybe. But I'd start there, and then maybe you end up with, like I said, an Isaiah Joe. And honestly, these guys aren't that young anymore. Isaiah Joe's right. 26. Aaron Wiggins is 27. So I think maybe, Whitey, it's just you either do the deal, but you try to say, can I get a Jared McCain and A.J. Mitchell and just see if Presti says, you know what, here.
0: I understand the logic. I really do think that the Kings really like the idea of getting one of those three guys, especially Acuff. You know, it could be a thing where, hey, we're going to take Acuff. And then if Acuff's not there or Wagler's not there, then maybe the Kings say, all right, maybe Scott says, I'm going to call Sam Presti now. Mm-hmm. Maybe it's a thing where they just have to wait and see.
1: Right. Yeah. I mean, deep down, I don't think that they would do it. I really don't.
0: When you say do it, you mean a deal.
1: I don't think they would trade down.
0: Yeah.
1: I don't. Now, think about what was written, though.
0: Mm-hmm.
1: It's if obviously, who were the names? Acuff or, it wasn't Fleming's, right? It was Acuff or...
0: The story said, I think it said Brown.
1: Yeah, Acuff or Brown, if neither of them were there, which in turn would mean that Wagler and Fleming's are there. And I think you're probably right. Just from what we know, Scott Perry saying no to a prototypical point guard like Kingston Fleming's, I find that hard to believe.
0: The thing about Kingston Fleming's that I think separates him, I heard Matt George talking about him today, and Matt and Kayla were talking about Kingston Fleming's, and they were wondering, or Matt was wondering, what's his superpower?
1: Mm-hmm.
0: Try this on. I'm not sure he has one, but that's okay. Batman doesn't have any superpowers, but he's freaking Batman.
1: Mm-hmm.
0: You know? But I think he's one of those, like, support superheroes, and you need those.
1: Well,
0: I don't know that he's going to be a guy who can carry a team. He's going to be a really good player, most likely. But I do think that there's a drop-off that's perceived there, and we'll see if it's real, between Acuff and even Wagler at this point in their ceiling and Fleming's.
1: You know what I thought you were going to say?
0: What?
1: You and Jay's favorite term, every Niners favorite terminology.
0: Didn't even mention the Niners.
1: His processing.
0: No, I didn't say that.
1: His
0: is that what Fleming's you're saying?
1: Processing.
0: Uh-huh.
1: Was he processing Wagler, giving him that work in L.A.?
0: Oh, we don't even know what happened, Al.
1: Well, I
0: heard they had a free throw contest and Kingston made 9 and Wagler made 10.
1: Yeah, Jay, can you give us a look into what a potential cook sesh would look like? Is it King of the Hill? Are they playing one on one? Is it a 5-on-5 and it's mano a mano?
0: They play
1: it wasn't no 1-on-1 King of the Hill, right?
4: I'll say this. They put them together versus 1-on-1. Yeah.
0: I've seen them.
4: Yeah. More times than not, what happens is they put them through drills, mm-hmm. right? You have one of the assistant coaches, and then you have a few of the other assistant coaches, interns, scouts, guys like that, support crew, right? But one of the assistant coaches is the main person putting them through a full on workout. So it may be you and Whitey will put you through, you know, an hour's worth of workout, 30 minutes, something mm-hmm. like that. And then we put you in situations for you guys to play 1-on-1 together, mm-hmm. right? Mm-hmm. Something like that.
0: Yeah. Or they could scrimmage too.
4: Or they could scrimmage, yeah.
1: You right. Also and, hey, you
0: with
1: check
0: or probably against
4: with a
0: each
4: few,
0: other.
4: Of, yeah. yeah.
1: Right.
4: Normally
1: obviously.
4: Against each other.
1: Yeah.
4: Put them
1: right.
4: on opposite teams.
1: Hey, check rock.
4: Yeah. Mm-hmm. First wow. one to 5.
0: I don't know anything about it. I'm just going to say I hear it was pretty even. I was pretty even.
1: No, you didn't hear that.
4: Your sources told you that?
1: Are you confirming that?
0: I'm reporting it.
1: Okay. Oh, my good. Well, until it gets confirmed that I don't have to listen to it.
0: It's totally made up.
1: Okay.
0: I don't have any idea. And in fact, the only reporting we have on it says, no, Keaton Wagler kind of took care of business against
1: him. Yeah, Keaton. And he's shifty. You know, he's got the size on Kingston Fleming, so I'm not terribly surprised, but in a way, and here's the other thing, we don't even know if Kingston would be checking somebody like Keaton, because Keaton might not be the point guard, you know, and I know you're going to get switched around, and, you know, everybody switches with screens and things.
0: Keaton so. Wagler has the athleticism of a hermit crab. That doesn't concern you?
1: Well, clearly, then what was the problem against Kingston? Because Kingston's supposed to be this lockdown defender.
0: No,
1: so
0: he's
1: what,
0: not.
1: What happened? Yes, yeah, he is.
0: Kelvin Sampson even said it.
1: No. I know what you're saying, but Kelvin was talking about in the NBA.
0: Uh-huh.
1: He's playing another college dude.
0: Well, they're both NBA guys now.
1: No, that doesn't. Whitey. So if he gets cursed in summer league, that's not a problem.
0: Kingston Fleming's lockdown defender. Maybe someday. Maybe.
1: No, Whitey.
0: And I'm not saying that to defend him. I'm just saying that's probably not realistic to say. I thought this guy's a lockdown defender. He was an above average defender in college.
1: Whitey. That's been his whole bag, that he is a two-way guy.
0: He was a good defender in college. You're right.
1: So now...
0: I think we're kind of on the same side of the fence.
1: No.
0: Yeah.
1: No.
0: He couldn't stop him, therefore he's not worth taking. He's a fraud.
1: I didn't say that. I mean,
0: you're kind of implying that.
1: If his calling card is defense and he got cooked by somebody that were questioning their athleticism...
0: Fair enough.
1: That's a little interesting.
0: I don't think it's fair to say defense is his calling card.
1: I think that has been. Jay, help me out here.
4: It hasn't been.
1: Kingston Fleming's?
4: Yeah, it hasn't been.
1: That's all everyone talks about.
4: I think he's kind of been the guy that does everything good but nothing great.
0: Yeah. And his real calling card has been get your offense, run your offense.
4: Yes.
0: You're right.
4: Yeah.
0: Your
4: he's a lead guard. Yeah.
0: Yeah. But
4: I haven't really heard the defensive lockdown situation.
1: Come on, guys.
4: Show it to me. Find me something then.
1: Come on, guys.
4: Just find me something.
1: I'm gonna find you something.
0: I think you're essentially right, but I think you're overstating what it's been. Yeah, that's all. Mm. Just a little bit.
4: Yeah.
0: I think you're selling it
4: as that is his superpower where Whitey, to go back to Batman, Batman didn't have the superpowers, no superpowers, but he had a whole hell of a lot of gadgets.
0: Yeah.
4: So I think that's where, you know, Fleming has kind of been that guy that kind of does a little bit of everything. Gets you in, can score mid-range, plays good defense. But I don't think we consider him GP.
1: No, we need, we need, like I said, we need one of our no ceilings crew. You know, they're going to come through and they're going to tell me and confirm with me. And when we have Bob Valvano on later, Bob is going to confirm this. I will not be gaslit.
4: Well, just find me something. That's all I'm asking.
1: 916-339-1140.
4: Oh, not from the fans.
1: No. Y'all know what I'm talking about. Come on. Everyone talks about his defense, Whitey. Don't do that.
0: No, you're just getting a little carried away with it.
1: I don't get carried away with stuff. I don't get carried away. If anything, I keep it very low key. That's who I am.
0: Mm-hmm.
1: Come on, man.
0: Yeah.
1: Somebody send me some links.
0: You don't know all the words to the Kingston Fleming song, and you're having a hard time lip syncing.
1: No, look, it all happened very quickly, and Jay hasn't seen anything yet. Jay has to see all of it.
0: Yeah,
1: we got to show him.
0: Well, Jay is, you know, he knows that genre of music very well.
1: He's gonna like it.
0: He might be a little more.
1: I think Jay's gonna like. I think Jay's gonna be impressed with what your boy can do.
0: Because of his expertise in that area.
1: With what your boy can do.
0: Yeah.
1: I'm going to tell you that right now.
0: So we're going to hear a little bit of Kingston Fleming's, what he had to say on the podcast with Matt Barnes. Also today, as Alan mentioned, Bob Valvano from ESPN, college analyst. He's going to join us at 3. When we come back with all the different things and facts and suggestions swirling around and reports, the one thing in next week's draft that looks like a sure thing, we're back with that next on Sacktown Sports.
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2: When we went to break, Alan was furiously looking for some evidence of his claim that Kingston Flemings is being touted as a lockdown defender. How'd the search go? What'd you find?
3: It's all right here. It's all right here, Whitey.
2: What is?
3: All of the conversations that we have had about his defense. Okay?
2: Okay. Two-way player.
3: Mm-hmm.
2: Yeah.
3: Here we go. Just because you're messing with me. This is from The Athletic, Sam Vecenie.
2: Mm-hmm.
3: Okay? And it's just a guide. All right? And this is what he has to say about the defense. Mm-hmm. Yeah.
2: Yeah, what do we got, Alan? Hello.
3: I like, cuts well without the ball.
2: Okay.
3: Uh-huh. Defense will shift the defensive. Now, this is him.
2: That's more offense.
3: Yeah, this is him offensively. Now, here you go. Got better.
2: What? What's that, Alan?
3: Got better defensively as the season progressed. Struggled early with where he needed to be positionally and help defense, but improved drastically, consistently made the right rotations by the end of the year, knew where he needed to be. Still has room to grow in this area as a teenager, but can be projected to get to an average level.
2: Jay, I don't hear anything about a lockdown defender.
3: No.
2: I'm not hearing anything.
3: Defense, here we go. NBA Draft Net. NBA Draft Net.
2: A different source now.
3: Well, I'm just saying.
2: Yeah.
3: It says defense is a real strength.
2: Okay.
3: All right. And it's 8 out of 10. Okay. So I'm just telling you. Here you go, Whitey.
2: Hmm.
3: Defense is a real strength backed by his size, length, and physical attributes. Brings strong effort and competitiveness on that end with tools to guard multiple positions. There you go.
2: But we found out at the combine that he isn't as long or as tall as we thought he was.
3: No, he's not long at all.
2: Right.
3: Come on.
2: Yeah.
3: Come on now.
2: Mm-hmm.
3: So I think, you know, we both kind of got there.
2: Jay, how you score that one?
4: That's about a 7.5 for you, Whitey, and probably about a 0.1 for Allen.
2: Oh, boy.
4: Look. Not even a full one.
2: Well, Alan, you know, he's got a lot going on because he's got a song and his video dropping tomorrow. We don't want to, you know, spill any beans, but I know, Jay, I know you saw a preview of it and you're, you know, you are an authority on the type of music that Alan engages in. And I thought you seemed pretty impressed by it.
4: Yeah, shout out to him, man.
2: Yeah.
4: You know,
2: yeah.
4: You are a Drake fan, right?
2: Yeah, he cool.
4: Okay.
2: It was good.
3: You know, it's just the beat made sense to me. You know, sometimes a beat speaks to you.
4: Yeah, for sure.
3: You
4: hook
3: know.
4: Hook made sense, for sure.
3: So.
2: Mm-hmm.
4: You wrote your own lyrics. No ghostwriting.
3: That was all me, baby.
2: I know.
3: I got the J.
2: Shout out you and he shouted out me.
3: That's right.
2: Nice.
3: I got the J blessing. What a day.
2: Yeah.
3: This day can't get any better. It's only 2:30.
4: Kuminga.
3: Oh, my goodness. Trade down for what?
2: Right.
3: Amazing.
2: Mm-hmm.
3: Amazing.
4: And Panama
3: in a couple hours. Don't let Panama win today. My buddy who's big into soccer, he said, Alan, I think Panama's got a good chance today against Ghana.
2: Mm-hmm.
3: So if that happens.
2: Break it down for us, Al. What's the key to the contest?
3: Well, I think the main thing is you got to score more than your opponent. And if you can score more than your opponent,
2: man,
3: that's normally going to put you in a good spot.
2: Needs you out there at Super Taco.
3: He does. I might slide through the old Super Taco.
4: Well, I went last week. It was fantastic.
3: See, I need to get out there.
2: Mm-hmm.
3: I got to bring the kiddos, and I want to go solo.
4: Because I think the next couple are around the time you guys work.
3: Like, yeah. I was looking for the next 6 p.m. one.
4: Mm-hmm. That'd be none.
2: Yeah.
3: Okay.
4: I think there's a 4:30 on a Friday. We might be.
3: I saw 1:06. 1:06er. All right. Well, somebody go out there. For me.
2: Well, speaking of Kingston Flemings, as we were, he was on the All the Smoke podcast with Matt Barnes. He was talking, among other things, about some of the drills that they had to do in Houston. Here is a guy that some say is a lockdown defender. Not everybody says that. Alan says that. Here's Kingston Flemings.
5: We know Coach Sampson has some crazy practice. Done any crazy drills or crazy experiences from practice?
6: I mean, a lot of teams kind of do the bubble drill now. Where they put the bubble on it, shoot it, so no one can really score. You just go and get rebounds. We had a loose ball. Yeah, we had a loose ball drill where we line it up. Two guys just like one-on-one, right? You just go. They roll it out.
7: And
6: you just wait, dive, and get it. So that was a fun drill for sure. Yeah. I mean, definitely had some practices like we getting into it, you know, me and some of the players on the team. But it's all love at the end of the day. So that's how it was for me in high school. And first college practice I went with Houston, it was just like that. I mean, Jamal Shedd and Jawan Robert, they was competing. And I was like, yeah, this is the place for me, for sure. So that's I kind of knew what it was going to be, for sure.
7: Tell the team and the fan base of the organization what to expect with their team drafts you.
6: I mean, you're a competitor at both sides of the ball, offense, defense, whatever the team needs out of me. But I think every single year I'm in the league, I'm going to get better. I mean, what I am as a freshman or as a rookie, it's not going to be on the fifth year. So definitely going to be everything like that. And just constantly getting better at my game. I mean, the three ball, getting to the rim, and lockdown defender, that's what you can get out of me.
2: Oh, he called himself a lockdown defender.
3: Well, there you go.
2: Uh-huh.
3: You like it from the source.
2: Mm-hmm.
3: So there you go.
2: Mm-hmm.
3: What else do you need?
2: Almost like he said it fast because he didn't think it was true. Lockdown defender.
3: No, come on now.
2: Mm-hmm.
3: He put his chest into that.
2: How about some of those drills that Kelvin Sampson had him running, the bubble drill?
3: Mm-hmm.
2: So you can't, there's a cover. You know, sometimes the team's not shooting well. We may have seen that a time or two here in Sacramento. People wonder, is there a lid on that basket? In that drill, there is.
3: There actually is.
2: Yeah.
3: There actually is. Yeah. I could only imagine, and I'm sure a lot of that stuff, you know, you go on Houston's social media, I'm sure it gets them hyped up throughout the season. But everything we've said about Kingston Flemings, and we could go back and look at other draft picks from Houston. But I do think some of that matters, right, Whitey? Coming from a coach like Kelvin Sampson, I don't think it should be the end-all, be-all. But I'll put it to you like this. I wouldn't be surprised if Scott Perry values something like that. You know, Scott Perry values coming from a place like Houston.
2: Yeah, I've always thought that what we know about Kingston Flemings is a good match for what we think we know about Scott Perry mm-hmm. and the type of players that he likes.
3: Yeah.
2: I've always thought that.
3: Right. Now, I don't know how much I care about it per se, but Scott Perry strikes me as the type of person that would like a player that comes from, I'm not going to say instead of another college, I will just say, I think he would see that and say, yeah, I like the way they do things at Houston.
2: Mm-hmm.
3: We could use something like that.
2: Six pillars.
3: That's what we're talking about.
2: Mm-hmm.
3: That's exactly what we're talking about.
2: Now, with so much uncertainty around the draft, I do think there's one thing that we know almost for certain. I'm thinking Jay will probably disagree based on what he said yesterday. But with all the confusion and speculation about who's going where, you know, who's going first, we're not sure. Second, we don't know. Third, well, it depends who goes first or second. I do think Caleb Wilson at four is a virtual sure thing. What do you think? I think the Bulls... Caleb Wilson at four of all the picks. Clippers at five, we're not sure. Six, the Nets, Kings, seven, I don't know. But Caleb Wilson at four, I think, is the one you can take to the bank.
3: I don't think so.
2: Really?
3: No, I don't think so. I mean, some stuff just came out recently. I know stuff is everywhere, but he hasn't worked out with the Bulls yet or something like that. I don't know if the Bulls know what they're doing yet. So
2: you said yesterday, Jay, right? You thought the Bulls might even go like A-cup or something.
3: Yeah. Woo! Yeah. I don't think the Bulls are locked in on Caleb Wilson. A lot of it comes back to how much do they trust or believe in Josh Giddey? You know, that's a lot of this too. And what you think Josh Giddey is going to be. You're adding somebody like Caleb. That means that, okay, cool. We're good with Josh Giddey as our point guard. We don't think we need anything else. There's a world where, you know, you could get an A-cuff and Josh Giddey is going to be your two guard or A-cuff.
2: Yeah.
3: However you want to split something like that. I got this though. And it's so hard to keep up with stuff. It does look like Caleb was in Chicago at some point. So sounds like he did work out.
2: If you just go by the rankings for what that's worth, and if the Bulls follow the rankings at all, which they're not obligated to, and if they're smart, they won't necessarily, but it does go. 1, 2, 3 is either, of course, Boozer or Peterson or DeBonsa, and then it's like 4 is Wilson, and then everybody else is 5, 6, 7, 8.
3: Mm-hmm.
2: Just in terms of the rankings, he kind of sits there right under the top guys and right above everybody else.
3: Yeah.
2: So we'll see if they follow that.
3: Yeah.
2: I think they do, but we'll see.
3: Yeah, he definitely is not. He definitely is not getting to seven. There's no world. Now,
2: if he does, you almost have to wonder why he fell to seven. You have to wonder if you should take him.
3: Well, I also
2: looking at another Thomas Robinson scenario.
3: Yeah, I also wonder, let's say they didn't, right? Let's say they did not take Caleb Wilson. What would you do if you were any of the Kings or whoever to get that fifth spot? Maybe the Clippers not interested in Caleb Wilson or whatever we think. They're just more interested in moving down. I know Ballmer came out and said they're still not interested in moving Kawhi. What would that look like, right? What would that look like? And would a team be willing to move up if, oh, he's still around? He made it outside the four. Let's go. Let's see if we can go get him.
2: Bob Valvano, top of the hour. When we come back, the conversation continues with all that and Kuminga too. What? Next, Sacktown Sports.
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19: feel the thunder. 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Lightning and the thunder, thunder. The thrill of the moments to come. The flash of lights. The rush of pure exhilaration. The roar of the crowd. 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
1: Bob Valvano, college basketball analyst, former coach, he's going to join us top of the hour. He'll break down some of these players that we're talking about, potential draft picks for the Kings. And Alan, so excited today. I was happy to be one of the first to inform him of this earlier today. Now there's talk of a Kuminga trade, but this morning it was being kicked around that some people think the Hawks might not pick up their option on Jonathan Kuminga, and he could be a free agent. So there's a couple of ways Jonathan Kuminga could be available this summer, and Alan's here for it.
2: Absolutely. Absolutely. I mean, think about this, fellas. Kuminga, Acuff, DeAndre Hunter, Domantas Sabonis, Maxime Reynaud, Neek Clifford, Keegan Murray. That's something to at least be excited about.
1: I don't disagree with that.
2: I don't know, and I'm sure there's a way, Whitey, and we can get our guy Keith Smith back on the show. If the Hawks decline it, straight up decline it, in what world could the Kings get him? Even if, you know, you just waive players. I don't know how you would do that. I don't know what his market is. Like I said, very early goings here. But if we're already having the conversation, which Whitey brought up, not me. So when people say, oh no, Alan and Kuminga watches back, Whitey brought this to me.
1: Yeah, I confess.
2: Whitey brought this to me.
1: We're just getting warmed up with Kuminga.
2: You know, no disrespect to this man. Just didn't get to watch him a lot. But DeAndre Hunter for Jonathan Kuminga, if the Hawks find themselves in a tough spot where they can't, you know, nobody else is giving them anything of value, if it's DeAndre Hunter and a couple seconds, I'd be into that. Whitey, I saw a wild deal.
1: Oh,
2: not to get too into the
1: here
2: weeds.
1: Here we go. Alan's been dipping into the wheel a little bit.
2: It was. It was Domantas Sabonis to the Hawks.
1: Remember that was talked about last year.
2: Yeah.
1: Somebody for a brief period.
2: It was Domantas Sabonis to the Hawks for Jonathan Kuminga and Zachary Risachet.
1: Huh.
2: And I would do that tomorrow.
1: You would go to heaven.
2: I would do that tomorrow. I'd do that right now. Right now. For multiple reasons. Now, I don't know that Zachary Risachet is that distressed of an asset, but I would do it, Whitey. Wouldn't you? It's a success.
1: Yeah, I would. I would.
2: The
1: blink of an eye.
2: That's the problem with the Hawks. That's the problem with the Hawks. They sat there and told us how much trash Zachary Risachet is. So if you are planning on, if you're close to maybe not picking up Kuminga's option and you don't even play Zachary Risachet, this is a steal for you.
1: Do you agree? I think this is known that the Kings, Scott Perry, at least, I think everybody there loves Kuminga.
2: Felt like they did the last time we had this conversation.
1: They made a run last year, and now they have maybe a couple shots at it. I got to believe they're going to do everything they can, as much as they're focused right now on the draft, at prying Kuminga away. The fascinating thing about Kuminga is that right now, after all the ups and downs, Golden State, then he goes to Atlanta. We still, when I say we, I mean everybody still doesn't know how good he is and what his true worth is.
2: Yeah.
1: Nobody knows.
2: I will say, look, I've been a Kuminga fan. I don't know that he's going to be a superstar. I just felt like the Kings could use that infusion of youth. But for how things started on the Hawks and everybody giving the Warriors a hard time because all they got back is Kristaps Porzingis. For how things started on the Hawks, in that moment when everybody was bagging on Mike Dunleavy Jr. and Steve Kerr, from that moment to now this moment where the Hawks are willing to not lose him for nothing if they don't see a trade that they don't agree with, yeah, that's not great. It's not great. But I will say, I initially thought, let's not forget, when Kuminga was doing a lot of his cooking, Jalen Johnson was injured. And that was the one thing I thought when the Hawks did get Kuminga, is that a smidge redundant with Jalen Johnson for who Kuminga wants to be?
1: Yeah, for who he wants to be.
2: Yes, if you have Acuff And Kuminga, now, look, they might both want the ball, but we do mm-hmm. know that they, at the very least, don't play the same position. And I'm just thinking,
1: only one ball, Alan.
2: Oh, my goodness. And then you give me my second rounders? That... And Zachary Risacher, I'm going to be honest with you. I probably have seen that brother play basketball once in my life. Seriously. So I don't know if he's a nothing burger, yeah. but I'm willing to find out.
1: This could be a really enjoyable team to watch this year. And I know Dave said something like that today, and bless him for saying that, but I'm not piggybacking him. I believe I've been saying that, Alan. I think I said it yesterday.
2: I believe you did, too.
1: Yeah, yeah.
2: You know, a lot of ears on this show.
1: Just like somebody else with one of these sites was just writing about how the Kings may be patterning themselves after the Knicks. Come on!
2: That was a funny one. That was a funny one. And it was a funny one just because we follow each other. So, you know me, when I blast something, I blast it fairly loudly.
1: Uh-huh.
2: So, it would be... surprising to me.
1: It's all fair game.
2: It's all fair game. I mean, you know, as long as they didn't say, what was it? The 9-1 Knicks. We patent, that's copywritten.
1: Yeah.
2: 9-1 Knicks, the shirt's being made.
1: Yeah.
2: Okay.
1: Jay, by the way, speaking of following people.
2: Oh, no.
1: Who would you say is the best starting pitcher on the Giants?
3: Logan Webb.
1: Guess who doesn't follow Alan anymore on social media?
3: Yeah, followed you? Dang.
2: No. I was going to look something up, and you know, on Twitter, when you search someone, it says you follow each other. So yeah. Every time I just searched Logan Webb, and then the drop down came, and I saw his name. And I said, it says, you follow him. Or it said following. I said, I know that's not what I think. Maybe, you know, update on the computer or, you know, Elon, whatever it is. So then I click into it, and it just said following. And I don't know when it happened. But I'll be honest, Jay, the way I talk about the Giants, I probably would unfollow me too. I probably would unfollow. I wouldn't want to see that if I were Logan Webb.
1: That could be, in a way, a badge of honor, shows that you're being objective.
2: And to be...
1: just blatant hater.
2: And I'd also say it's kind of a weight off my back, to be completely honest with you. He followed me when I got the job here, before I was doing as much as I'm doing now with the Giants. So he followed me for King stuff. Hmm. Now that I'm talking more Giants, I think he said, all right, brother, I don't need to see that. I'm here for your Kings talk. I don't need to see you talking about my team. So no harm, no foul. Big Low, we need you on the show. You know, we've chatted before. I got love for Logan Webb. But I did notice, big bruh. I did notice.
1: Speaking of Kings talk, from Chuck Lee in the chat, can Kingston Flemings be the next Steph Curry? What do you got?
2: I don't believe so.
1: I don't think so.
2: I mean, can we get to De'Aaron Fox first? Can he be the next De'Aaron Fox? Can we start there? Can he be better than De'Aaron Fox? Can we start there?
1: I don't think ever going to be anything close to Steph Curry as a shooter, which is hardly a real insult or anything, but he ain't going to be Steph Curry.
2: Doesn't his shooting motion kind of resemble Steph because he kind of comes from down low a little bit? I'm just because it's always been said that Steph doesn't shoot, you know, Clay has the perfect shooting motion. Yeah. Steph is a little different.
1: Yeah. But I mean, maybe form wise, but you know, Steph has incredible range, and that's an area of growth for Kingston.
2: Steph was a crazy shooter in college.
1: Mm-hmm.
2: And it was just whether or not it would translate. So becoming a crazy shooter.
1: Steph was picked. What number was he picked?
2: Siete.
1: Ah.
2: Siete.
1: Uh-huh.
2: In honor of Panama.
1: Mm-hmm.
2: See? And now, well, maybe that's what people are saying.
1: Kimberly says, Kingston has the cutest face of all the available guards. So there's that. I don't know. I mean, Keaton's a pretty cute guy.
2: Yeah, I'm going to let you just rock with this one.
1: Okay. I mean, to me, it's like, I don't know, Kimberly, you tell me.
2: Yeah, you know, I can appreciate, you know, a good-looking fellow appreciates a good-looking fellow.
1: Uh-huh.
2: You know, there's some good-looking fellows.
1: All right, you've opened the door, now walk in.
2: Well, there's some good-looking fellows, you know.
1: She said cute, though.
2: Yeah, I'm not going to use that. But I can appreciate, you know, a good-looking fellow.
1: That's probably going to be Keaton's nickname on Basketball Reference. Cutesy Poo.
2: Okay. We looking for dogs. You talking about some cutesy poo.
4: We need dogs.
2: Come on, man.
1: That has nothing to do with how he plays necessarily.
2: Well, a Steph, babyface assassin.
1: That's right.
2: Right?
1: Yeah. Bob Valvano was a college coach. He's a college analyst. He knows a lot about these players we're talking about. He's going to join us and share his expertise next on Sackdown Sports.
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3: I know the draft isn't until Tuesday, but Alan, there does seem to be an energy in the air today, doesn't there?
4: Oh, definitely.
3: Crackling with possibility.
4: Oh, definitely.
3: Yeah.
4: You can feel it in the air.
3: Mm-hmm.
4: It's outstanding.
3: But we need more information, and nice enough to join us with that former college coach, ESPN college basketball analyst, outstanding sportscaster, Bob Valvano. How you doing today, coach?
5: Whitey, Alan, a pleasure to be with you. Thanks for having me on. And, it's a lot of excitement around this draft. And, you know, there's a lot of potential and a lot of question marks. And that may be true every year, I guess, but it seems like especially this year. So it's going to be real interesting to see who goes where and how it pans out.
3: I know you see a lot of these players during the year as an analyst. What do you think of just the overall assessment that this draft stacks up very favorably with any draft we've recently had?
5: Well, it could. I mean, that's the thing. You look at it and you see, I'll give you one example. And I know you guys, and I say you guys, and playing Sacramento, obviously, is very much in the market for a point guard. So I'm sure you've talked about Acuff and Malik Brown. And Malik Brown's right in my backyard. I do Louisville games in addition to the ESPN games. And when he was good, he was unbelievably good. I mean, the game he played against Kentucky was off the charts. And then there were other games. First of all, they can't ever get him on the floor.
3: Yeah.
5: He was always hurt. And then he seemingly made some really foolish decisions. And then you go all the way around. You say, well, he's so young. So, you know, maybe he'll outgrow that. So, and that seems to be true with everybody. Everybody's got a question mark. Like even Acuff, he's brilliant offensively. God, if you could get him, I would take him. I don't think that's really going too far out on a limb. But I don't think he's going to fall all the way down to you guys. But he doesn't guard anybody, but doesn't mean he can't. He just, these guys are so good offensively. A lot of times they're

0: overall assessment that this draft stacks up very favorably with any draft we've recently had?
1: Well, yeah, it could. I mean, that's the thing. You look at it and you say, I'll give you one example. And I know you guys, and I say you guys, and playing Sacramento, obviously, is very much in the market for a point guard. So I'm sure you've talked about Acuff and Malik Brown. And Malik Brown's in right in my backyard. I do Louisville games in addition to the ESPN games. And when he was good, he was unbelievably good. I mean, the game he played against Kentucky was off the charts. And then there were other games. First of all, they can't ever get him on the floor. Yeah. He seems he was always hurt. And then he seemingly made some really foolish decisions. And then you go all the way around. You say, well, he's so young. So, you know, maybe he'll outgrow that. So, and that seems to be true with everybody. Everybody's got a question mark. Like even Acuff, he's brilliant offensively. God, if you could get him, I would take him. I don't think that's really going too far out on a limb. But I don't think he's going to fall all the way down to you guys. But you know, he doesn't guard anybody, but doesn't mean he can't. He just, he, you know, these guys are so good offensively. A lot of times they're almost discouraged from playing defense because they might foul and get in foul trouble and they don't want them to do that. So I don't know. We'll find out. It's a very different game at the next level, as you know, but there's a lot of potential in a lot of these guys that are being discussed early.
2: Yeah, Bob, there have been some obviously ton of whispers and rumors floating around what the Kings could do. And you're right. We've talked about, you know, all the guys at the top of the draft. But if there is a world where the Kings do trade down, I've been keeping an eye on some of these players, Bob, that maybe some Kings fans aren't as familiar with. Want to head to Texas for a second. What do you think about this kid, Dalen Swain? Kind of seems like that 3-and-D type guy, good size on him, can shoot the three ball. Decent, but what do you think about if the Kings did trade down, could get two players? Would that be somebody you think could translate in the NBA?
1: He was good. Again, I had them early, very early. They played Duke in the Dick Vitale Classic, and that was our game. And he had 16 points in that game, made a couple of threes. A guy who's 6'7", 6'8", he shoots it. And, you know, but again, don't you think that really comes down to an organizational kind of philosophical thing? Are they hell-bent for leather that they've got to address their point guard situation? Or do you say, you know, we're not 1,000% sure about any of these guys, so let's trade down and see if we can, you know, get some assets and then just get the best player. And if that guy can step in, and yeah, I mean, Swain certainly a guy that should be in that discussion. He was, that's the only game I had. I only had Texas once and it was very early, but yeah, I mean, I can understand why they would be discussing that. That would make sense. But, you know, I don't, when you won, what'd they win last year? 23 games, the Kings? Is that what they won?
0: 22.
1: Yeah. I mean, yeah, it's not like, gosh, we just get that one piece of the puzzle. You know, we're right there.
0: Bob Valvano, yeah, nice enough to join us from ESPN. You mentioned Acuff. I wanted to circle back and drill down a little bit more on him defensively. Do you think, and you address this, but is it a matter of he's not capable defensively? He doesn't apply himself as he should, or do you think it's somewhere in between?
1: That's the thing that I don't know. You know, I didn't have a chance to visit with him. I had them twice, and he's brilliant offensively. The thing that was one of the question marks was, you know, would he be willing to pass the ball? He's such a confident scorer himself. But I think he answered that question this year. I thought he was really good at distributing the ball. He finds the open man. He made good passes. You know, he can score. He's just a really, really almost borderline cocky offensive player. But, you know, you don't mind that. You want a guy who's going to be very, very confident. But the question is, and I know I'm tap dancing your question, but I'm not sure I can answer it because you'd have to sit down and talk with him. Is that cockiness, you know, just a sign of a guy who's very confident in his ability and he's going to get you a basket late, but he understands he's got to do more defensively and he's willing to put the work in? Or is he a guy that just, you know, is going to be very, very ambivalent about playing at that end of the court? I don't know. I tend to think you can bring out defense out of guys. I mean, you can at least make them so they're serviceable and you can put defensive game plans together, but you can't. I don't know. Offense is God-given. That's just how I feel. Your listeners can disagree, but offense is, it's hard to teach that. So if you get a gifted guy offensively, I'd rather take my chances on working with him defensively than taking a tenacious defender and suddenly trying to turn him into an offensive player. That seems to work out a lot less frequently than the other way around.
2: Bob, Nate Ament seems to be one of the most confusing prospects.

0: in the draft. Is he as confusing to you with that high ceiling? Is he as confusing to you? I mean, my partner here won't even let me talk about the Kings taking him at 7. Would you be willing to take that chance?
1: I'm a very good guest because I don't alienate either of the two hosts.
2: Well, it's early yet. We'll see.
1: There's no question he's got a great upside. I had them against Florida, and I had them against Louisville, and he had almost the exact same games both times. He made a couple of threes. He scored in the teens, I think. Like, he's a good free throw shooter. But you wonder if he's going to have the ability to finish around the basket the way you'd like him to. And that's the question. Again, so I said everybody's got these question marks around them. Mm-hmm. So could you make a case that he could, flourish at the next level? Sure, he could. But I think here's all you need to know about this. You guys probably know these things because you guys have looked at these players. He's a guy that had 7 games where he didn't even get in double figures, and he had 5 games where he had 25 or more. Mm-hmm. Those guys make me nervous because you don't know what you're going to get. And that's the story of him, right? I mean, you don't know what you're going to get. If you could get the good Ament, night in and night out, he'd be worth it. But if he's a guy that, his shooting numbers, his efficiency numbers have gone down. They were not particularly good. The shooting splits were not particularly good this year. So I don't know. But is there an upside? Yeah, there's definitely, he's capable of being very good. Was that diplomatic enough? Did I appease both you guys there? Or?
2: I loved it.
0: Yeah, we'll take it. We'll take it.
1: Might actually, it could go the other way. I could have pissed you both off. Get rid of this one. Let's get out of here.
2: That's Bob Valvano, nice enough to join us. For an expert such as yourself, and for the people that are going to do this for a living in the NBA and are in that process now, is comparing these players more difficult? Now I'm talking about the point guard specifically, given that point guard, the position has changed so much, and some of these guys, even though they're both point guards, they don't necessarily do the same things. Does that make it kind of harder to compare some of these guys?
1: Yeah, I think you're spot on to something. I mean, you look at a guy like my beloved New York Knicks, so you have to allow me to just gloat for a little bit.
2: Good for you.
1: 53 years, pal. I mean, we waited a long time.
2: Mm-hmm. Aren't you going to thank us for your coach?
1: Oh, yeah. Thank you. That's right. Appreciate that. Yeah. I couldn't help it. This is bad. This is snarky of me, but I love it anyway. I mean, I couldn't think it back. I'm old enough to remember, as you guys are not, when they won their last championship. And Red Holzman was the coach. And there's Mike Brown up at the podium singing Who Let the Dogs Out? And I'm thinking, I'm fairly sure Red Holzman was never going to do that, jump up on the podium and start singing Who Let the Dogs Out? Anyway, but, yeah, I mean, it's a great point. He is a guy, and this is something I actually got into a debate with a guy who's been an NBA scout for a number of years, literally just the other day, because we were talking about Jalen Brunson. And you heard, I assume you did, Kenny Smith talking on the broadcast that, well, you know what, when a guy's a winner, he's a winner. And this is a guy who's won, at every level, and he won 2 national championships. By the way, that's a great trivia question. You guys already know this. All of his championships now have come in the state of Texas. He won his 2 national championships in Villanova, in San Antonio and Houston, and then he won this one in San Antonio also. So anyway, a tribute for you. But he's a guy that he's a winner, and I agree. I very much believe that. And my friend said, yeah, you know what, though, we found out a lot in the NBA that you can be a winner, but if you don't have the physical skill set to play at this level, it doesn't matter. You're not going to win here. And I'm not sure about that. I think you should factor in some of those intangibles. I think that's one of the reasons the Knicks were good this year. That was an incredibly high character team. So to that end, I met Mikael Brown. I know better than most, but he's a guy that is a wonderfully nice kid. But I just, his approach to not playing so many games this year was, well, when I play, I give 100%. If I'm not 100%, then I don't think I should play. And I'm old enough, again, I know it's old school to me, sorry, but I remember watching John Havlicek play in the NBA Eastern Conference Finals with his right shoulder that was separated so badly he couldn't lift it higher than his waist. And he played the whole game basically left-handed. And he still scored like 23 points. And mm-hmm. I'm thinking, the guys today, I don't think they would do that. I live in horse racing country, and it seems like they have the – horse racing mentality. The horse owners don't want to run their horses. They run like two good races, and then I'd say we don't take a chance. So then they, you know, send them out to stud, and they make all their money. That seems like what the players do now. Like, I had a good game. I played great against Kentucky, and I don't want to run. The kid from Kansas did the same thing, Darren Peterson. A kid I don't know. But I had them twice, and my God. He's still going to go probably one or two, I guess. So, you know, but is there something there that would preclude them from being winners at the next level? I don't know. So that goes back to your original question. What are you looking for at that position? Do you want a guy who's going to be a dog defender? Do you want a guy who can shoot it, who can, you know, stretch the defense because he's got great range? Do you want a guy who's unselfish? I see all those things in Brunson. Brunson takes more, you know, who talks about taking charges in the NBA?
2: Right.
1: He takes charges like more than anybody in the league, and he's their best player. So if you do that, you can win. So I, you know, that's why I really do think you got to dig deep. You really got to get to what makes these guys want to play, because if, I don't care how skilled they are, if they're not buying into what you're selling, you're going to have a rough go.
0: Bob, you mentioned how you know Mychal Brown Jr., you know, maybe more than some of the other prospects that we brought up. So give us a lay of the land going into this last season and the buzz that was around him prior to the injury. We had heard, hey, before he was injured, he was being talked about in a top five category. And it seems like, you know, the Nets really like him, and some of the buzz that re-picked up once he got healthy for some of these workouts. But yeah, just kind of give us a lay of the land of how much he was being talked about and to what level when the season started prior to his injury.
1: He's a very nice young man. He's a very bright kid. He's a likable kid. He's a very gifted offensive player. He's a streaky shooter. If he makes one, he's liable to make five. And that's exciting. He's got great range. He sometimes, and this is strictly a basketball thing, now we're not talking about his, you know, kind of toughness or whatever you want to talk about, the intangibles. He sometimes will choose the most difficult pass when he doesn't have to. You know, he wants to throw the home run pass, and it's led to some turnovers that I think could have been avoided. And sometimes, you know, especially when you get to the next level in the NBA 24-second clock, you're going to have to take some risk plays. You know, you're going to have to try and thread a needle or something. But there were times this year they weren't under time pressure, and it was a simpler pass that could have been made that was maybe not quite as spectacular, but it would have been effective, and he doesn't choose to throw that pass. I'm not sure why that is. So his decision making, I think, sometimes he lets his hubris, I guess. Mm. I don't want to make it sound like that, because he's made a shot or two, and now he's not letting the game be simple. He's going and looking to do something spectacular because he feels like he's on a roll, mm-hmm. and he doesn't have to do that. And certainly at the next level, you know, that's not going to work. But he tries defensively. I don't think he's a great defender, but he tries. And he will pass the ball. I mean, he's not selfish in that regard. Mm-hmm. But there's something. You know, he reminds me of the analogy I can give is a lot of times when I watched him this year, it was like watching a really, really great movie where you want to yell up to the guy in the projection booth, you're out of focus. You know, could you just focus it a little bit? Just tighten that up a little bit for me. I can't really figure out what's going on there.
2: Yeah, it's funny because it sounds like you speak from experience, like you've actually done that at the theater.
1: Oh, yeah, I'll yell at the projectionist all the time. And the guy will be, there's my picture in a lot of the theaters here in Louisville with the circle through it. You know, don't let him in.
2: Bob Valvano with us. By the way, the only thing you've said that isn't true is you said that we're too young to remember those Knicks, and Allen is, but I could go on and on about Dean the Dream Memminger if you wanted to, but
1: you and I will go have a beer together. No question about that. That was when I thought, you know, listen, other than my two brothers coached, my father coached, I coached. I mean, other than teams that we had a direct familial relationship with, there's no team that I had more of an emotional connection to than the 69-70 Knicks and to some degree the 72-73 Knicks. And they were beautiful to watch play. Yeah. And I've been lucky enough, like you guys, we get to meet people from doing this. And I've had Bill Bradley on my show, I don't know, I guess three times, and I love talking to him. He's wonderful, and he's been very kind to me. And I just, I, you know, it's just a the vibe, that's a good word. The vibe that came out of that team made me love the game. They all were good shooters. They were all unselfish. They played great defense, and you know, they played the game the right way, and they were exciting to watch. And I think this Knick team was like that to a degree. I mean, certainly the game is very different, but they had that same kind of vibe working around them, so they were easy to like too. So
2: yeah,
1: very very very special year for, and it's great because. My son says, you know, Dad, I like watching the Knick games with you. I said, why? He said, because that's the only time you watch as a fan. You know, you know, as an analyst, I'm trying to, you know, look at this. Why is he doing that? What is this guy thinking here? The Knicks, I'm just screaming at the TV like everyone else. What the hell are you thinking there? Why would you throw that pass?
2: Yeah,
1: you
2: yeah, so, yeah. I have one more Knicks note for you, and then I do have another question. The only player, I believe, who made the 75th anniversary team whose number has not been retired by any team is Jerry Lucas, and he played here, and I've been trying to get the Kings to retire his number, and I'm running into a brick wall on that, but I'm working on it because I think he deserves it, Bob. But be that as it may,
1: is that true? Is that really true? He's not the Knicks. I guess the Knicks didn't retire, isn't he? Is he in the Hall of Fame? I mean, he's one of the great players of all time. He's in the Basketball Hall of Fame, but the Kings didn't retire his number. Well,
2: I'm working on it.
1: You know,
2: yeah,
1: well, because he did all his heavy lifting when they were the Cincinnati Royals. So,
2: Right. Keaton Wagler, the athleticism, as you said, there are questions about everybody. How concerned would you be if you're thinking about drafting Keaton Wagler about his apparent lack of athleticism? He didn't dunk last year, and his athleticism numbers at the combine weren't very good. Would that concern you much?
1: Yeah, you know, I'm a bad guy to ask about that. I just, you know, that we're all byproducts now of what football's done to us. You know, we got to pick guys by how fast they run in their underwear. You know, let's put guys out there in their underwear, and we need that. They've got him. They've got guys on film playing every play they've ever played, probably at their pregame meal, walk into their dorm, but we got to rely on a guy running through, you know, 40 yards in his underwear.
2: Right.
1: And now basketball's gotten that way, too. All these measurables, I'm not going to, you know, dismiss them. These are people that make a living at it, and there's something to it. But I don't know. He's an incredibly smart player. We know that. He's a good shooter, and he's, you know, he's a winner. I mean, that's, you know, he comes from a program where they get very good coaching. I have great respect for, you know, the program he came out of. But, you know, yeah, I can't deny the fact he's not very athletic. And, if he's not very athletic, he's not going to be able to make up for mistakes defensively. He's not going to, you know, get caught out of position and then, you know, make up for it with great quickness or great leaping ability. So, again, it depends on what you want. I will say this. I'm not, you know, I know he's very high on the board in a lot of people's minds. But, again, I think I only had them once this year. I have to look through my book. I think I would probably, maybe this is perfect. You know, let me give you a disclaimer, then I'll say what I was going to say.
2: Okay.
1: When Chris Mullin was in high school, I was coaching at St. Francis in New York, in Brooklyn. And I knew we weren't going to get him, but I was like, he's going to St. John's? I don't think he can play at that level. Yeah. So, you know, for me to say I would take Acuff and possibly even a Brown ahead of him, you know, that he'll come back next year and this guy will be the rookie of the year and the other two guys will be in the G League. But I have a problem. I get nervous, not so much for the measurables, but just because, you know, the athleticism of the other guys, that's tough for me. My brother used to have a saying, and he's not slow. I don't want to overdo it.
2: Right.
1: I mean, the guy put gaudy numbers up.
2: Yeah.
1: But my brother used to say, when we were talking about when he was coaching in college, that, you know, when guys would transfer and a guy would transfer because he struggled with the program he was, and then he would go to a program at the same level, and then he would, you know, or worse, he would go to a program that was a little level above. He'd say, you can't transfer small enough when you're slow. And the point being, you can't work around the lack of athleticism. He's a defensive liability sometimes, and I'm not sure he's going to finish in traffic like the other guys do. From, again, I'm going by just very limited.
2: Sure.
1: I only had one game, but you know, we'll see. He may be a great player, and he's certainly. I love the IQ part of it, and I love winners. The guy comes off a year where they won, and he was the leading scorer, I think, on that team. Wasn't he on the team So, you know, I think he certainly brings enough credentials to the table. So if they get him, I wouldn't break my heart.
2: Hmm.
0: Bob, looking at the bottom of the first round, I don't know if this guy is going to make it. He's sitting at projected to go 29th. The Kings are at 34. But if Alex Caraban, he's nearly 24 years old, so he's an older guy. I think outside he might be the oldest first rounder if he does go in the first round. But if for some reason he makes it to 34, I've been trying to tell my partner here, Bob, you can't let Alex Caraban, you can't let him get past you, right?
3: You got to take
0: this guy.
3: I'm with you.
0: You got to take this guy, Bob. Now he's with me because you're on with us. But well, you got to take this guy.
1: You know, he's the embodiment of what we said at the beginning here. He's a winner. Mm-hmm. The guy wins. Now you'd have to work around. I imagine he's going to take a pay cut if he signs with the Kings for playing at Connecticut, right? I think that's probably right. But he's definitely a winner. There's no question. He doesn't have gaudy stats, gaudy individual stats. But he shoots it. You know, I read somewhere one of these draft people. Who knows? I read everything in America. Somebody said he's kind of like a Doug McDermott. Is that a good analogy in your mind? Or not.
0: I like it. Yeah. I feel like he handles the rock a little bit more than Doug did, but I like it.
2: Defends a little better, maybe?
1: Yeah, that's true. And listen, again, no, the guy won like 8 jillion games, and there's something to be said for that. So, I mean, if you bring him in to think he's going to be a star on your team, then, you know, you got a problem. But when you're getting into the second round, you're looking for a guy who just can find a role on your team, basically. And I would put him on my team. You could win with that. Let's put it this way. You can win with that guy. I agree with you. So, and I had a bunch of UConn games this year. Although, strangely enough, that's a perfect example of why you got to be careful with small sample sizes. The last game I had was the last regular season game. UConn was playing Marquette, who was pretty weak this year. And if UConn wins, they win the Big East regular season championship. They would share it with St. John. So it's a big game. It's not like they were not playing for anything. And he was terrible.
2: It happens, right?
1: So much for that theory. You never know. But he's a winner, though. The kid's a winner. There's no question about that.
2: Coach, we appreciate your time and your insight very, very, very much. I hope you enjoy the draft. And we hope to talk again soon. Thank you.
1: Hey, does anybody there give a rat's ass about the A's playing there? Does anybody care at all?
2: They're not as much. It's not like they're our team. It's more like, Bob, when you go to a game to watch your neighbor's kid play, you want them to do well, but it's not your kid. That's kind of how we are.
1: That's better than my analogy. My analogy was like they're like the baseball version of an Airbnb. They just came in. They're staying at one of your houses, and then they're going to leave.
2: Yep, so, exactly. Yeah. Fun team, but we don't quite have that connection. We're working on it.
1: Yeah, fair.
2: Thank
1: enough.
2: You.
1: Hey, guys, a pleasure. Anytime. Give me a holler. Appreciate
2: Thank
1: being
2: you.
1: With you.
2: We
1: Thank
2: appreciate you. That. Yeah. We'll digest that and see what we got and what it means for the Kings when we come right back. Oh, we got a little bit here, don't we, Al? A little bit. Got about a minute here. Yeah. All right. We'll be right back with more on the draft, what Bob Valvano thinks of the Kings and the 7th pick next on Sacktown Sports.
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6: I'm Dirk Verdorn in the KCRA3 Weather Center, and we may see a few high clouds drift by early this evening, with then clearing skies and temperatures dropping off into the upper 50s to lower 60s by Thursday morning. Thursday afternoon, looking mostly sunny with daytime highs in the mid to upper 80s. Get the latest forecast on the KCRA3 News and the KCRA3 app.
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1: Yeah, that's one of the many great things about having Jay, you know, keep us on the air and producing the show. And he's got those contacts like Bob Valvano. Thank you, Jay, for lining that up. Very interesting. So a very learned observer. It's funny, isn't it? The different perspective you get from someone who's like a basketball coach / scout, as opposed to many of the other guests we have. And they're both great. But, you know, the guests that are, well, I'm hearing this team's doing that. And I'm hearing this guy worked out for them. You know?
2: Yeah. Well, and I think that's the thing. When we have on different types of guests, and we love all the different guests,
1: yes.
2: But there are certain guests, you know, that are going to focus more on just giving you a breakdown of it. I saw somebody in the chat say, so does he think he's going to go seventh? That's not really what Bob's bag is.
1: Yeah. He did say he doesn't think Acuff will be there at seventh.
2: He did say that.
1: Yeah.
2: He did say that.
1: But he's not sitting there going, yeah, here's my mock.
2: Right. And that feels like one of the last things Bob would do.
1: If he did one, I'd like to know who's
2: I would too. But I think you'd be hard pressed to convince him to
3: I'm
2: do
3: I'm gonna text him and see if he does one.
1: Yeah,
2: maybe like, he does. Just
3: give me the 10, Bob, and see what happens.
2: Uh-huh. Yeah.
3: You're probably going to cuss me out, but I'll see.
1: I've been going back and forth with one of our listeners, in a good way, that's part of the fun of it, about Mikael Brown Jr. And I've been very leery of hitching my wagon to him because he's a point guard, which means he's going to have the ball all the time. And he also has issues with his decision-making and turnovers. And hearing Coach Valvano talk about him, and Coach Valvano says, I know him very well. I do all his games. The way he said, sometimes what did he say? It's like you're at the movie and you want to tell the projectionist, hey, it's a good movie, but you got to focus it.
2: Right.
1: I would not want to take that risk.
2: Right. Upside, that's what you know what? And it's funny because we were just talking about this player and I'm not comparing them at all. But when he was talking, it kind of felt like he was describing Steph. Like if you watch Steph play a lot of passes, yo, what are you doing? You know, or what was the thought process there?
1: Obviously, the left-handed.
2: Yeah, just let
1: hook
2: me just
1: pass.
2: Yeah, it just felt like it when he was saying that, obviously Mikal does shoot the three a lot. And it's funny, he brought up Mikal being streaky. I have some notes we're going to get into later about people worried about Acuff maybe being a little streaky, or all these guys only have 1 year and Mikal has less than that. So what do you do? But yeah, when he brought that up, not comparing him to Steph, but I thought, making things harder than they need to be. I've seen Steph Curry do that many a time.
1: That's a great point you just made. The guys are so young now coming out of college, and it's always been kind of a, I don't know, flip of the coin, but there's just so little information available to the people who are taking players based on a little bit of high school and 1 year of college.
2: That's it.
1: You know, and then sometimes, of course, they're way wrong. And then when they're wrong, we go, what an idiot. Look at this draft. They could add so-and-so. He went two spots later. Mm-hmm. And it's just a lot of it, I think, is truly unknowable.
2: No. No, it's a gamble. I mean, it's an educated guess based on 1 year, but a lot can happen in 1 year. The ball could, that's why it's their job, right? Those that are drafting to look at, honestly, more than the numbers and more than simply, you know, somebody had a hot year. You know, guys, I go back to this a lot. And this guy, I think, honestly, played his way, had, not to say he was bad, but if you look at Davion Mitchell and how he shot the three ball prior to that championship season, it makes a lot more sense. So this is Davion Mitchell, because I always thought about this, and he finessed his way into being drafted in the top 10 by the Kings. But Davion Mitchell, because I remember watching that season, I'm thinking, man, this dude is dead red from 3-point range. That whole Baylor team was. Whitey, first year in college, Davion Mitchell shot 28% from three. Okay, it's his first year. Next year, on 3.5 threes a game, he shot 32% from three. That next year, the year they won the championship, he took 4.7 threes a game at 44%, nearly 45%. He can shoot threes. He can shoot. He's a shooter now. Got drafted. What happens? You put
1: his
2: somebody
1: came up. He worked really hard at it, but you're right.
2: He did, but that was a thing. It was a thing.
1: Yeah. It's funny you mention him because I'm remembering that draft and going through all of the pre-draft stuff. And we were in San Francisco at the time, and I know the Warriors were looking at him And somebody told me, it might have been Scalabrini, like, oh, the Warriors really like Davion Mitchell. But I read one scouting report that really stuck, and I think it was dead on. Even then, it's like, Davion Mitchell is going to be a really good backup guard on a really good team. Mm. And I think maybe that's where he is. And, of course, he comes here at 10, and you're like, he's supposed to be an all-star.
2: Right.
1: And I don't know that he was ever going to be that. But for some of those guys, you know, maybe 10, he was a little overdrafted. But, you know, he's a good player.
2: He is. He shot it at 39% from three.
1: He's worked really hard on his three-point
2: shot. Last season on 3.3 threes a game. So, shout out Davion. But, you know, fans were, you know, talking about his three-point shooting, and that was a thing. And I remember coming in from Baylor, that dude shooting 44% from three.
1: He was Keon before Keon was.
2: He was.
1: Like, why isn't he playing more?
2: Right.
1: His chances, I know, but I know that he didn't play right. He didn't guard Curry in game 7.
2: And everybody to this day.
1: To this day. Yeah.
2: That's going to get talked about.
1: Mm-hmm.
2: Yeah.
1: Yeah.
2: But yeah, I just saw that.
1: Yin you out. I'm out.
2: On who? I mean, just based on, doesn't matter who's available, who's not available?
1: Yeah, in general. Just
2: I'm in.
1: Okay.
2: I'm in.
1: Darius Acuff, yin you out.
2: I'm in.
1: Yeah, I'm back in after, you know, coach says, boy, he's a really bad defender, but I would take him.
2: Right.
1: For a coach to say that.
2: Well, he said offense is what? He said a gift.
1: Yeah.
2: And you either have that gift or you don't. Defense. That's what I've been saying the whole time. Can you get to Brunson level? I think you can get to Brunson level. I think you can get to Kyrie level.
1: But the thing is, you can't get to Brunson level if you don't want to get there as much as Brunson does.
2: That's the gamble.
1: Brunson plays really hard at both ends. He's not as gifted at the other end, but he tries. And with Acuff, it's like, he's not really trying. Okay, well, we'll get him to try. I hope so, you know?
2: Yeah, but we don't know that. That's part of the gamble.
1: Exactly. That's what I'm saying.
2: Yeah.
1: You're just making that assumption because you watch the video and you can see not really applying himself.
2: Mm-hmm.
1: You know, when you had your student teacher conferences.
2: Yes.
1: Teacher parent conferences. Well, you know, Alan's not really applying himself in geography or whatever.
2: In algebra too.
1: Yeah.
2: But everything else, you know, English class, he's right there.
1: Young Mr. Acuff is not really applying himself at the defensive end.
2: That's the gamble. But he said, look, before he said the stuff on the Draymond show, he said he knows, and this was, I think this was during the combine. He says he knows he has to compete on that end to play.
1: Yeah.
2: To play, literally to play. So he knows it. Doesn't mean he's going to do it, but he knows it. I always talk about, I had a boss, Whitey, and he would always just cut you off, right? He thought that he knew.
1: Jose?
2: No.
1: Okay, different boss.
2: No. But he would always cut you off. Crazy. Whitey's been off the rails all week, by the way.
1: It's a question.
2: No, it wasn't. But he would always cut you off and try to finish your sentence. And he knew he was bad at it. And he would say, I'm working on it. But he would still do it. And that's the problem. Acuff could say, oh, yeah, I'm trash on defense. But you have to actively be better unless, you know, all you're doing is just accepting or admitting that you're bad at something.
1: Yeah. That reminds me of Jay's story about some camp he was at where some guy kept saying, my bad.
2: Oh, yeah. The coach came out. Hey, no, I know, my bad.
1: What did they just send him home, Jay? And the coach said, my bad.
3: That's my bad. He called everybody to the mound and said, you know what? That's my bad for even having you in the lineup. Go ahead and go sit your ass down. My bad.
2: That's my bad.
1: When we come back, in styles, out of styles?
2: It's time.
1: Is it?
2: It is time.
1: It's coming next, Sacktown Sports.
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5: I'm Dirk Verdorn in the KCRA 3 Weather Center, and we may see a few high clouds drift by early this evening, with then clearing skies and temperatures dropping off into the upper 50s to lower 60s by Thursday morning. Thursday afternoon, looking mostly sunny with daytime highs in the mid to upper 80s. Get the latest forecast on the KCRA 3 News and the KCRA 3 app.
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1: Jay just texted Bob Valvano, who joined us at 3, and asked him if he does a mock draft. And I guess he said, bleep no. So that never will. So, yeah. Whole different perspective with the former coach and college basketball analyst.
2: Yeah, not going to happen.
1: Says Acuff. He loves Acuff. Doesn't think he'll be there at 7.
2: A lot of people don't.
1: Keaton Wagler sounds like, he was trying very hard not to be overly critical of anyone, but not crazy about Keaton Wagler.
2: Well, I think the thing is, and it's funny because consistent with a lot of these coaches, the idea of it's just hard to find someone as gifted offensively. And that's really what we've talked about this whole time, Whitey. So now you have our coach, Coach Jerry Reynolds, and now you have Coach Valvano, and these are guys that clearly care about defense, but in their mind, they're saying, look, man, it's hard to come across somebody that can just go get you a bucket.
1: Yeah.
2: And that type of stuff matters.
1: And by the way, we did not ask Bob Valvano about Kingston Fleming's because he had sent us a list before he came on with us.
2: I looked
1: about all the teams that he had done games for this year, and Houston wasn't on the list. So, you know, clearly implied he'd rather talk about the players that he'd seen. So that's why we didn't ask him about Kingston Fleming.
2: Yeah, we're good.
1: Mm-hmm.
2: You know, we know enough.
1: Yeah.
2: About
1: Kingston. We're good, but we could be better if we had a little something from Allen Stiles.
2: It's time for In Style, Out of Style.
3: There's high fashion.
4: Did you ever think that

0: Pro ready to rock and roll? Let's start here, guys.
1: Alan didn't like it at first. I don't know.
0: That's not true. That is not true. Like I said, Whitey's unhinged these days. That's a part of it, in style, out of style. Let's start here as we always do. Sports forward, and then we get into some less sportsy topics towards the end. First, in style, out of style, fellas. Tracy McGrady on, I guess they call it the Cousins podcast. It's him and Vince Carter. Tracy McGrady says, you don't have to trade De'Aaron Fox, but that brother might need to come off the bench so Dylan Harper can start as a point guard. In style, out of style. Let's start with you, Whitey Gleason.
1: That is out of style right now. Maybe in style eventually, but, you know, the Spurs have a long history of having great players come off the bench, like Manu Ginobili. So, De'Aaron Fox, he's the type of guy, you bring him off the bench, then you got more issues with him. He needs to start. So, it's a good problem to have, but I think for now, Dylan Harper is only going to be, what, 21 next year? Have him come off the bench. That's coming. Eventually, he's going to be the starter, but I think you can manage it in such a way right now where he's coming off the bench and De'Aaron's a starter, and that gets you the best out of both players.
0: Jay?
2: I'm going in style. Time waits for no man. That's what I've learned, man. You're not guaranteed tomorrow. Fact of the matter is I think we all can see Dylan Harper's the better player right now, and probably going to be the better player moving on in the future. And with that being said, this isn't participation trophy game. I'm trying to win a championship. De'Aaron, you got your bag. Until we can figure out what the hell we want to do with you, meaning the move, trade, you got to be the sixth man, big fella. You made your bed, lie in it. Dylan Harper's my starter next year.
0: I know what everybody thinks I'm going to say.
2: Say it.
0: I'm actually going to say this is out of style. And here's why. This is a conversation that you and I had, Whitey, off air, I believe. And watching Dylan Harper, and maybe I need to see him play more. Maybe it's because you have Stephon Castle and De'Aaron Fox on the team. The way Dylan Harper played to me didn't feel like a traditional point guard.
1: He is not a point guard.
0: Even when De'Aaron and even when De'Aaron was off the floor, it felt like Stephon Castle was more of that secondary ball handler than Dylan Harper. So I haven't seen enough of Dylan Harper as a point guard to say that De'Aaron needs to sit. I think that Dylan Harper needs to play more minutes and needs to play starter minutes, but I don't really look at what Dylan Harper does, and really all three of them are fairly different, but which I think is funny.
1: Couldn't Castle play point and you have Harper? I agreed with you, but
0: right. Yeah. So maybe it's
1: play point.
0: Maybe it's less about Dylan for Fox and more about those two guys needs the lion's share of the minutes. So I feel you on that one, Jay.
2: I would say also, just to piggyback on that, we're in untraditional NBA playing styles, right, fellas? Mm-hmm. I don't necessarily need my point guard, to be the one that gets us an offense. Maybe they need to go find a point forward, a point three, somebody that can get them into the offense, handle it. But as far as being on the court, for me, like you said, I think Dylan Harper's got to be the person, but I know that's not the question.
1: It just reminds me, going way, way, way back when the Kings first started to be good, Peja was just coming into his own. You knew he was going to be phenomenal, and the Kings had Corliss Williams, and Corliss started, and Peja came off the bench, and it was just Corliss was better as a starter, even though we all knew Peja, if he's not now, he's going to be the better player.
0: Next on In Style, Out of Style, and I think all of us were, even though we didn't all say the same thing, I think we were pretty close to being on the same page. Next, Mikal Bridges was on Instagram Live saying a lot. Go check it out on social media, saying a lot. One thing he did say is that Jalen Brunson deserves a statue. In Style, Out of Style, does Jalen Brunson deserve a statue outside the Garden? Outside of Madison Square Garden. Jay, let's start with you.
2: Who sent this?
0: Mikal Bridges.
2: Oh, on the Instagram Live?
0: Yes.
2: Okay. Ooh. It's tough, fellas, because I'm not 1,000% sure. I've never been to MSG. For whatever reason, I've never even walked by MSG. Mm-hmm. I've driven by it. I don't know if there's a Frazier or, I can't remember if there's one outside. And if there isn't, then Jalen Brunson doesn't get one. So I'll say out of style.
0: He can't be the first.
2: Yeah, he can't be the first.
0: Yeah, if there are no other ones yet.
1: I agree with Jay 100% on that. If they do, then yes, I'm down with it. But yeah,
2: Put them all out there, Frazier.
1: The drunken Willis. Ramblings of somebody celebrating a championship.
0: We don't know, allegedly. Yeah. He did say, what did he, on Good Morning America, he said, yeah, I took a shot at 9 a.m. And Josh Hart said, you took a shot at 9 a.m.?
1: Yeah.
0: So you're probably onto something. By the way, Madison Square Garden, no permanent life-size athlete statues. Mm-hmm. They have iconic sports and entertainment. Instead, it has retired jerseys, historic banners.
1: Do they have a Piglet statue?
0: I don't believe so.
1: Okay.
0: I do not believe so. You can't stand it. You really can't. Last in style, out of style, fellas. Somebody that I played against back in the day. One of my favorite players. Bryce Harper has come under fire for how he applies his toothpaste before he brushes his teeth. Bryce Harper applies the toothpaste directly to his tongue, squeezes the toothpaste right onto his tongue before brushing his teeth, seen on social media. In style, out of style, Whitey, applying your toothpaste directly into your mouth instead of on your toothbrush first.
1: In style, with a caveat, if he's sharing that toothpaste with somebody else, then no, you can't be just injecting it right in your tongue. But if you're not, it's just your toothpaste, I'm fine with it. Whatever works. And that's just, that's, you know, he's kind of raw and rugged that way.
0: He's definitely sharing it with his wife.
1: Well, then.
0: Yeah. Right? Don't we all share the same tube?
1: Maybe he only does it when he's on the road, you know?
0: Or maybe he doesn't share his own toothpaste. Hey, babe, I need, you know, you got Bryce Harper money. I got my own tube.
1: Right.
0: Let me do my weird stuff with my own tube. Jay?
1: Anything that encourages, you know, as many young fans to brush their teeth, I'm down with.
0: That's true. Jay, in style, out of style, straight to the hizzy.
2: Man, when you say it like that, I have to rethink my thoughts. I'm gonna say in style.
0: Yeah.
2: Just what you said, Whitey. Hey, teach their own. If that's the way you get down with your Colgate, your Crest, your 3D whitening, whatever the heck you use it, then more power to you. Shouts out to Bryce Harper.
1: Your gleam.
0: Yeah. I wanna say out of style. I really do.
2: You're close up.
0: I'm very close. But if it's, assuming it's his tube,
1: yeah,
0: do what you want with your tube. Mm-hmm. In style. And that was this week's In Style.
2: Attaboy.
0: Out of style.
2: Very Who would have ever thought we'd go in style on toothpaste to the taste buds?
0: Man. I mean, it kind of just was a shock when you watch it, because he's got the phone in the corner. He's talking about something. Then he's got the toothbrush in one hand. Okay, just apply it there, Bryce. Just boop. Just right in tongue.
1: I wasn't shocked by it. I saw it. It's like, oh, that's what people are talking about. But I wasn't like, oh. By the way, to you, that's just like eating mint chip ice cream, right?
0: Yeah, literally. He probably, yeah, just have some ice cream and do the same thing.
1: Mm-hmm.
0: Wow.
1: Got the latest on Acuff, Kingston, and Keaton. 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
6: 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Three, leave the sand wedge in the bag for chipping. Up and down percentages are almost twice as good when chipping a 9-iron over a sand wedge, and 3.5 times better with the putter. 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
2: I have a question about this latest bit of draft, NBA draft intel. This is from Jeremy Wu. Four more players have earned green room invitations for next week's draft, per sources. Can you confirm this?
3: I'm working on confirming it.
2: Okay. Isaiah Evans, Allen Graves, Ibuka Okori, Dalen Swain. The draft now is two nights.
3: Right.
2: So do you have some people like, you're coming to the green room, but only the second night? Or do the people like, you got to go the first night, even though you're probably not going to be picked on the second night? Or are we talking about night two invites? I don't know.
3: That would make sense, though. Yeah, that would make sense.
2: That would be an important bit of information to include in

0: place. Oh, did you see Whitey wear the, and I know we had discussed it too, the Vegas spot, everybody talking about the idea of, oh, it's going to be a launch pad, just where it's being built is not going to be that high.
1: Right, the elevation is.
0: Yes. Yeah,
1: where the, and it looks like it's coming along, the park there.
0: It's coming along, but it'll be more realistic.
1: Yeah, a little more. It's still at elevation, but not nearly as much.
0: Right, yeah. Right. But yeah, I saw that.
1: Thank goodness.
0: Yeah, Giants about to get started for the second game of their doubleheader, because it was coming down.
1: Mm-hmm.
0: It was coming down yesterday.
1: Yeah. Alan, what's the latest here on Acuff, Kingston, and Keaton? Fleming's did work out here. We found that out yesterday after the show was over. Keaton Wagler outplayed him head-to-head at the Clippers workout. Brayden Burry's also, we found out since yesterday, has declined to work out in Sacramento. But Thursday, he's supposed to work out for the Warriors. How about that?
0: I mean, I want to be upset at Brayden Burry's, but really, he's probably from what he's heard, they're not taking me, so there's no point. That's really what this is. I can make jokes about, we don't want you if you don't want us, but that's what this is. He probably hasn't had a lot of conversations with them and just figures, y'all ain't taking me.
1: Wasn't it at the Combine? Somebody asked Brayden Burry something about Sacramento, and he said all the right things.
0: I think, like, yeah.
1: Oh, I love it there, and I talk to them, and they want me, and I want
0: right.
1: them.
0: Though they love me, I think he said.
1: Yeah.
0: He said, they love me, but those are just, you know, they're having those conversations with everybody.
1: Yeah.
0: So no harm, no foul, Brayden. You still get in my book. And you never know what could happen.
1: Were you shocked, stunned when you heard the Flemings had worked out here?
0: A little bit. I mean, out of all the things that the Kings have done where they've kept it all under wraps or not kept it under wraps, at least wherever this information is coming from, to now have these secret workouts going on in the 916 and doing a pretty decent job, might I add, Whitey. You know, a lot of people say, I got the scoops, I got this, I got that. Doing a decent job to where everyone got the scoop retroactively. It did not leak. So, you know, we've questioned some of the moves and some of the rumors that have come out from the 916 before. But kudos to the Kings for keeping that under wraps. And it came out after, but hey, the workout had already happened, so it doesn't matter in the same way. And I'm sure from the perspective of what we were talking about yesterday with Jay, the Kings want people to know that, hey, yeah, no, they worked out with us. There's no, oh, I don't want to, you know, go to Sacramento. None of that malarkey going on here.
1: Malarkey, yeah.
0: They just wanted it to.
1: Foolery.
0: That's right, to be under wraps until after the workout. So kudos to the Kings. I think that they played this the right way in the midst of an offseason where it felt like they were telling us everything that that was on their mind when they didn't really need to.
1: Mm-hmm. Now, you as the high priest of the trade down committee?
0: The trade down committee.
2: Okay, trade down for what?
0: TDC.
1: What is the latest here on the Kings and potentially the Oklahoma City Thunder?
0: That was from my guy, Brett Siegel, and pretty much the conversation that had come up is the Thunder approaching the Kings about the possibility of trading down. It didn't, obviously it didn't come up whether the Kings would be into it or not, but that's basically where Brett left it.
1: Probably conditional, don't you think? If the Kings have any interest, it's probably, yeah, maybe if this.
0: Right.
1: Maybe.
0: Hey, we heard from a couple different sources, if it's not, which is funny, if it's not Acuff or not Mikal, which did not mention Flemings or Wagler, and they have reached out to, or they've worked out those guys, and the name that we haven't heard is Mikal as far as the Kings working them out. Maybe that's going to pop up today.
1: Yeah.
0: And we can get confirmation on that. But those were, some of the, I guess, things that have floated recently.
1: Jay, am I a bad person for not wanting Mikal Brown Jr. here because of his erratic decision making and inconsistent ball handling?
3: No.
1: Okay. How do you feel about him?
3: He's number two after Acuff for me.
1: Wow.
0: He's not alone.
1: Mm-hmm.
0: He's not alone.
1: I know.
0: This is, again,
1: he seems to be, for some reason, moving up. You know, sometimes it's like, why is this guy moving up the draft boards?
0: Yeah.
1: Is it just because, like, it's groupthink, or is there actually something going on that is reflected in that movement?
0: Yeah, the idea of the Kings obtaining another first-round pick has already been presented to

0: them by the Thunder, sources said. Oklahoma City's interest in moving into the top 10 is real, with Mara, Wagler, and Ament brought up in connection to them. Ament's stock is all over the place lately, and another team he's being heavily linked to is the Milwaukee Bucks, who currently only have the 10th pick. One more note for you, Whitey. There is a possibility Kings could trade down since they have a known interest in Flemings, and that's just based on where any of these guys
1: trade down fall. And get Flemings.
0: Yeah, it says the other trade up spot inside the top 10 that are active, that teams are actively pointing to, are the Kings at 7, which seems a little odd given that Sacramento could take Brown, Wagler, or Acuff, whoever is still on the board. In the event that Brown and Acuff are taken by the Clippers and Nets, there's a possibility the Kings could trade down since they have a known interest in Flemings. But how far could you trade down and still get Flemings?
2: Maybe you drop back and then jump back in.
1: But if you thought, if you had reason to think that...
0: That's a lot of moving parts here.
2: But it happens all the time.
1: Is it really that far-fetched to think Flemings could slide to 12? I mean, if you were going to take him at 7 and you have reason to think he's going to 12, like, yeah, we'll trade with OKC and get extra pick for our trouble.
0: Well, let's go through the flow, right? It won't be the Hawks. I think the Hawks could take them, though. They need, in my opinion, a traditional point guard. But if it doesn't feel like the Hawks are going to take him, if it's Mara or whoever, we know Braden's going to the Mavs. I don't think he's got enough star power for the Bucks. The Warriors, I can't see the Warriors taking Kingston Flemings. There's definitely a world.
1: It's possible.
0: It is possible.
1: Yeah.
0: And then you're really cooking.
1: Yeah, that would be brilliant. If the guy you were going to take at 7,
0: yeah,
1: you can get him at 12 and get a pick just for doing nothing.
0: Right.
1: Just for allowing OKC to take who they want.
0: Well, let's caveat it a bit. If the second guy on your draft board is available, because obviously Acuff, we assume, and what has been reported is the number one. So you can get the second guy on your board and add on another pick.
1: Mm-hmm. Well, the second guy, I mean, Keaton could be on there too.
0: True.
1: He's probably gone also.
0: Yeah. Brown
1: will be gone.
0: And after that workout.
1: Yeah.
0: You know, I need to know what happened in the workout in the City of the Trees. Can we get a report? Can somebody confirm a report on that? Can we get that?
2: Who? Wagler?
0: No. Flemings.
2: Ah.
0: I want to know what happened in the 916.
2: You know what happened with Acuff?
0: No. But we know the Acuff smoke is so strong.
1: So thick.
0: Yeah, the Flemings smoke isn't exactly the same.
1: Mm-hmm.
0: So, you know, who knows? What if they just had to go on a tour of playing one-on-one against each other? Like it's a series. A series. Oh, man. You know, okay, well, a Wagler got me in L.A. if I'm Flemings, but I'm going to get him in Sacramento.
1: You could only do that if the winner automatically goes higher.
0: Right.
1: Like the team that has the picks, like you don't get to choose. You have to take whoever wins this competition.
0: It's best of three.
1: That'd be a great reality show.
0: Best of three. So yeah. Sounds like we don't know, you know, how that timing worked, but we know that both those guys were out there.
1: I don't believe this, but there is a world here in which I'm actually thinking about joining the trade down committee.
0: Whoa!
1: Under the scenario that we just described, which I did not anticipate emerging
2: You, Whitey.
1: I know. I'm just sitting there and I'm realizing it. Ah. But is it that, like I asked, far-fetched to think Flemings could slide to 12?
0: TDC! Assemble! Assemble!
1: That's okay, because you guys both told me, nah, he's not going to be there at 12, right? Flemings won't be there at 12. Okay. Therefore, the Kings will not want to trade down.
0: Right. Okay, so
2: maybe
0: where that's at, if it plays out, the first six plays out the way it plays out.
2: What's give me 5 and 6.
0: Wagler at 5, Acuff at 6.
2: Okay.
1: Then the Kings are up.
0: The Kings trade down. So what? The Thunder would be taking Mara? Okay, so the Thunder take Mara. Yep. Then it just comes down to the Hawks. Literally just comes down to the Hawks. And in this world, the Hawks could still take Mikal Brown Jr.
2: Yeah, they got Brown Jr.
0: So they take Mikal Brown Jr. And Burry's, we just went through it.
1: Yeah,
2: Burry's goes to the Mavs.
0: Yeah, the Bucks. I don't know what the Bucks do.
1: Could take Flemings.
2: Yeah.
0: Yeah.
2: Who's there? Not Porter Jr.
0: Right now, they, yeah.
2: What's my other guy? Looking at him, youngster. Ah, point guard.
0: You talking about the dude that was on the...
1: Oh, yeah.
0: On the Warriors back in the day?
1: Mm-hmm.
0: Who balled out this season?
2: Yeah. Oh, man. Why am I blanking?
0: Yeah, I know who you're talking about.
2: I'll look it up now.
1: Talking about Brandon Jennings.
0: No. You're talking about Ryan Rollins. You're talking about Ryan Rollins.
1: I just said that to fill time, Jay.
0: You're talking about Ryan Rollins.
2: Yes, sir.
0: Ryan Rollins. Yeah. They just get Flemings
2: and
0: just.
2: Kevin Porter Jr.
0: They get Flemings
2: maybe
0: just
2: they
0: because.
2: They go Nate Emmitt.
0: Go ahead, please.
2: No, Giannis. We need Emmitt.
0: Please.
2: Mm-hmm. Jaden Q.
0: That would now. You'd have to have a real. That'd be dicey. You'd have to know the Hawks are taking Mikal. You'd have to know the Bucks are not going with Flemings.
2: But you do. I think this is the thing, fellas. Guys know what other teams, for the most part, are going to do.
0: Mm-hmm.
2: And if not, I think we've been told enough that you pick up the phone and you figure it out. If I know Mikal's going to the Hawks, I know Mara's getting drafted by OKC, who we flip-flop in this situation, and then we probably go Burry's Mavs. I think if you're the Kings, you know, okay, 10 may be the spot where we need to worry about. That's where you pick up the phone and say, hey, Milwaukee, you guys need picks too. Yeah. We just picked up another pick. You know what I mean? So you have to kind of work your game.
0: Mm-hmm.
2: And I think in the league, sometimes we don't realize, like, people are talking for sure. Mm-hmm. Not saying us here, but sometimes I think we forget, like, they're already, how many times, let me say this. Let me just make it simple. How many times have we heard going into it? We have four draft situations and how they're going to play out. Four draft scenarios. If it goes this way, A, right. B, C, or D, we know what we're going to do. We're going to spin on the dime. So I think you would know, you would kind of have a good idea, like, we might have to jump in front of the Bucks or call the Bucks and let's make some moves here.
0: So is it a, call it a, not brotherhood, but a scout's honor to where, hey, we're not going to tell you what we're doing, but if you call us, we will tell you, yeah, we do have a level of interest in Flemings. Not that we're going to take him, but hey, you know, yeah, we're looking at high upside here.
1: Depends on like the relationships between the organizations too.
0: Because that's all I'm saying. Bucks to me, that's just a complete wild card. I have no, with the Giannis stuff, I have no clue. That's the only problem with this plan. The plan is flawless. And Mikal Brown Jr.
2: but I think that's where, and this is a question for Jerry Reynolds, if we can get him tomorrow.
0: Mm-hmm.
2: That's where I think if you're a general manager, you already are kind of operating in the form of, if this plays this way, I need to make sure that I'm in contact with the Bucks, because the Bucks have Flemings as their guy.
1: We need some insurance.
2: You know, if this happens this way, hey, guess what, Milwaukee? We want Kingston. We'll give you 2 second rounds and the pick that we just picked up from OKC. I'm just saying, throwing it out there. Mm-hmm. I hope you will do that. If not, you're getting played as a GM.
0: But at that point, then if you had to give them one of the Thunder picks, then...
2: I'm just putting that out there. I'm hoping you don't have to do that.
0: Sure.
2: I'm just saying, you know, maybe we throw you, I don't know, Devin Carter and Nick Clifford. Anything you want to say, I'm just saying hopefully.
1: Now, as you put this team together for next year, General Manager Allen Stiles, how does Jonathan Kuminga
0: he's the motor.
1: Factor in?
0: He's the motor. He is the straw that stirs the drink.
1: Uh-huh.
0: He is the straw. The last thing I wanted to say, Jay, is it also comes down to how high those guards are above the next crop. Because you could have a secondary plan of, well, we do like LeBaron Filon. We do, which we don't know. I think he's going to be out here. I'm pretty sure he's working out with the Warriors. But you could say,
1: I think I saw that.
0: Well,
1: too.
0: we like LeBaron, so if y'all do take, kind of squeeze him a bit. If y'all do take Kingston, we're going to go through with it anyway. And maybe you get lucky. If not, hopefully you truly feel that way about LeBaron. So there are a couple ways to do it, Whitey.
1: Mm-hmm.
0: But yeah, if the Bucks actually do take Nate Ament, bless their soul, and they would have to be my Eastern Conference team if they do, then you are really cooking, because – the Warriors are not taking Kingsley Fleming.
1: Yeah. I know on that Club 520 pod where we had Jeff Teague saying, oh, I got some reports on Acuff. Somebody on there, I don't know who it was, said, Milwaukee really likes Acuff. Well, so what?
0: Milwaukee?
1: Yeah. Somebody said that, I believe. They're not going to get a shot. He ain't sliding to 10.
0: Well, no. I think the conversation is whether they would trade up. But like I said, they don't have any assets. We talked about this yesterday.
1: Back, speaking of trades, to how you plan to bring in addition to pulling off this master trade, how are you getting Jonathan Kuminga in the Kings purple?
0: I told you already, DeAndre Hunter, I'm coming home. I'm coming home. He's going back to Hot Atlanta, where it all began for him.
1: Mm-hmm.
0: It's easy. Here's a second. Take a second. Not this season, but take next year's second. Take 2 seconds. That's it.
1: You don't think they could do better? I mean,
0: then give me the other deal. Then give me, here's Domantas Sabonis. You need a big man. Here's Domantas Sabonis. And we will take Zachary Risacher and Jonathan Kuminga.
1: I really like that idea. I don't know if it adds up. I don't know if it pencils out. But, yeah, I like that. I'm excited about Kuminga, the remote possibility of him coming here.
0: Mm-hmm.
1: I don't know that it's going to work the way the Kings are planning for it to work. But he's got a lot of fans in that front office.
0: He does.
1: Mm-hmm.
0: I mean,
1: so you know, they're going to, if they can find a bat, they're going to take a swing.
0: Oh, yeah. Oh, yeah. And Jay, I was at home over the weekend. I got this bat. It was the Voodoo. It was the Vexum. And I got it. But the problem is, it's brand new. You know why? You know what happened. Got the bat, brand new, baby blue. I put the DeMarini tape on it. I'm ready to cook, Jay. Hey guys, we need you to come in for a meeting. What's up, coach? Yeah, I just came down from NCAA. We're going to BB Corps.
1: Yeah.
0: That bat is brand new.
1: Man.
0: Just sitting in my mom's garage.
1: It was outlawed?
0: Oh, yeah.
1: Yes.
0: And I picked it up, Jay. I think I took maybe 20 swings with it.
1: Ah,
0: it just sits there. That's what I got to take to River Kitties. I'll take my wood.
1: Or don't forget Lincoln Potters.
0: Lincoln Potters. The DeMarini Vexum.
1: You taking batting practice with us, Jay, the Lincoln Potters game?
0: Sure. Come on, Jay.
1: Phantom is inviting everybody to take DP. Yeah.
0: Yeah.
2: Come on, sign me up.
1: Yeah, I think you weren't here that day we had him on and he was talking about that.
0: I forgot I had it, literally. And I said, what is that? Is brand new. Man, DeMarini Vexum just sitting there, Whitey.
1: Mm-hmm.
0: Outlaw, Jay.
2: That's beautiful.
0: Killing me.
1: So that was the other report of note today. Was that from your guy, Brett Siegel?
0: That was from Brett.
1: Atlanta?
0: That was
1: doing their due diligence on exploring
0: the Thunder.
1: Okay, yeah, but I'm talking about the Kuminga due diligence Hawks.
0: That
1: was Scotto?
0: That was Scotto.
1: Okay.
0: Yeah. It's busy.
1: Yeah, I know.
0: It's busy time. Yeah. That was Scotto. And man, when I saw that, it just made my day even brighter. And I know what people are saying. Well, if he's so good, why do teams keep trying to move him?
1: That's a great freaking question.
0: I had always said that the Atlanta move to me didn't make a ton of sense. I'm not going to switch up on that. He looked good in some games, but I just think they have a bunch of wings. They have Jalen Johnson, who's their motor, and we know that's what Kuminga wants to be. I said that on these airwaves, so I'm not surprised the Hawks just took a swing, wanted to see if it could work, and I don't think it didn't work. I think they just probably believe, yeah, I don't know if this is how you – it's a wing-driven league, but specific types of wings.
1: See, let me just continue to throw it out there.
0: Here we go.
1: If the Kings do trade down, that would mean that they didn't get Acuff, who they view as potentially a guy, we think.
0: Right.
1: Right? So then they would still need, how are we going to get our guy? That's where Kuminga comes in. If they apparently still view him as somebody who could be the chosen one here.
0: Yeah, let me say it like this. I don't think Kuminga hurt his value while with the Hawks. I know some of the numbers aren't pretty, but from what I saw, I don't think he hurt his value terribly with the Hawks. At least it didn't feel like that.
1: He had his moments, but then he did that with the Warriors too.
0: Fleming to Kuminga.
1: Yeah, there you go. That's it.
0: Mama, mama, jamma, 360. Man, Bob, it's got a bright future in Sacramento.
1: Who's Bob?
0: Whoever I'm doing the play-by-play with. Who am I taking with that second pick now that we're here? So that's 12, and then at
1: Caravan, right?
0: Yeah, that's too high for Caravan.
1: I'm sorry.
0: Yeah.
1: You're talking about the second pick in the first round.
0: That's right.
1: Right.
0: Fleming's looking for a seam.
1: You're talking about 17.
0: Fleming's looking for a seam. He shakes, he bakes. Out to Johnson Jr. Bang! Water ball.
2: First of all, you use old school shake and bake, and you stole Mike Breen's bang.
0: Yeah, I wasn't saying it. Yeah, I wasn't really saying it.
1: We're going to need a minute to clean it up.
0: I got it. Hold on. Fleming's surveying the defense.
2: Okay.
0: He shakes, he bakes.
2: No.
0: Why not? Fleming's.
2: Move and groove. Dip and dodge.
0: Fleming. Hold on.
1: Dip and dots.
0: Fleming's. He zigs. He zags. Johnson Jr. in the corner. Yahtzee.
2: It's like 93.
1: We're going back in time.
0: What was it, Whitey? Wait. What was it? I'll end it with this. Fleming's. He shakes. He takes. Moraes Johnson for three. Johnny Cash.
1: I knew we should have stopped earlier, Jay. That's my fault. That's on me. That one is squarely on me. We'll look at possibly the biggest NBA draft mistake ever when we come back. Sacktown Sports.
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3: It's celebration of 80 years of 49ers football. 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
23: The 49ers celebrated the team's 25th anniversary in 1970 by winning the NFC West. That earned them a trip to the postseason and a matchup against the Purple People Eaters and the Minnesota Vikings. Bud Grant's squad was the favorite, but in a defensive battle led by NFC Coach of the Year Dick Nolan and the 49ers overcame frigid weather, a rock-hard icy field, and earned a three-point victory 17-14 over Minnesota for the franchise's first playoff win.
3: Faithful flashbacks on Sactown Sports 1140.

0: Drive Guys with Kevin Gleason and Alan Stiles on Sactown Sports 1140.
1: We're very excited about the draft, but the excitement we're all feeling about the draft is nothing compared to the excitement that has taken over the music industry because Alan Stiles is dropping his debut video song tomorrow, 9 a.m. I mean, I would say it's going to be big, but it's already big. It's incredible.
2: Alan Stiles.
1: Yeah, the impact that you've already had on not just music, but our culture.
3: Yeah, I haven't talked to Chris or anybody from the morning show to confirm that, you know, they're cool with this. Honestly, I'm pretty sure, isn't Amick on Thursdays? I don't know what time.
1: Who came up with 9 in that?
3: Why I did, but,
1: okay. Yeah.
3: You know, short week. I got to confirm. It might not be 9. Might be 9:30.
1: Jay, that's a little sloppy there.
3: Is Amick at 9 normally? Somebody going to tell me.
4: I think he is at 8.
3: Yeah, I think he's at 8. I feel like he's at 8.
1: All right.
3: We got to confirm that. I'm going to text Verlad.
1: Okay.
3: But right now, it's coming on at 9.
4: Got to get it together, though.
3: I'm working. We got time. You know, a lot of people, I know, very excited.
1: Who does your PR?
3: I mean, well, here's the thing, guys. Initially, we had said that they can play. That's got to be a red card. Mm-hmm. We had said that they can play it at any time. At any time during the show. But we were dropping the video at 9. So we're just going to send it to them.
1: Oh, okay.
3: So they can play it whenever they
1: the
3: see
1: video fit. Drops at 9 and they have nothing to do.
3: Yes, they can. It's their show. They can play it whenever they want.
1: Yeah.
3: So that's what it was.
4: Can I ask you a question?
3: Yes.
4: Whitey, I don't know where you fall in on this, but why is it the morning show gets to debut the new song when you have a show yourself that you could debut it, the song on?
3: Yeah, it was a tough call. Call there. But my thought was we want to get it out there as soon as possible.
4: So early in the morning. We want to hit the East Coast time.
3: That's right.
4: All right.
3: That's what we want to do. We thought about dropping it today.
4: All right.
3: Didn't want, you know, my uncle says haste make waste. We wanted to build it up a little bit, and we wanted to drop the video because, you know, Friday, it's a holiday. We wanted to get it out as soon as possible. That's why we went with that. We're going to play it on this show, but by that time, everybody will be talking about it.
4: We're late.
3: No, they'll have it memorized by then. So that was my thought process. If you were A&R, I'm assuming you would do it differently. We probably would have dropped it today.
4: Yeah.
3: We can still drop it.
1: Alan Stiles is going to be the soundtrack of your summer.
3: You know, we can always drop it today. It's made already.
1: That's up to you. That's totally up to you.
3: Because now Jay got me.
4: We need better preparation here at Sports 1140 about this, about our music game.
3: No, it was my plan.
4: Our distribution.
3: I should have talked to Jay first about the plan.
1: Mm-hmm.
3: But we will have it for everyone. It's going to play all day, Jay.
4: You have an exclusive to the morning show?
3: They can. That's how it is in the radio biz, right?
4: Technically, no. You can control what you want to do now. Gone are the days of music coming out on Tuesdays. And remember that?
3: I hear you.
4: Yeah. Now that, people dropping Friday night.
1: I had 3 songs this week that I played on the morning show. I'm not sure that we were.
3: See?
1: I don't know. Yeah.
3: Whitey played. Yeah. That's where I got it from. No, yeah. This not me. I got this plan from Whitey.
1: I didn't know if we wanted to play him on this show.
4: We got 3 songs?
3: Yes,
4: yeah.
3: That was
4: EP?
3: Whitey. Yes.
1: Yeah.
3: So that's where I got it. I thought, hey, this is what Whitey does. This is what I'm going to do. So that's pretty much it. Yeah. I'm serious. So
1: yeah,
3: let's
1: see how it does. If it's like, okay, we'll play it on our show.
3: I followed. That's what I was following.
1: But also, I got to clear the decks for the big release too, Jay. I'm
3: steering
1: clear.
3: No. Don't put that on me.
1: No, it's not. It's my choice. Steering clear.
3: I was just following what he did, Jay. That's
1: just like Matt George, apparently based on his response to something that we had posted on X. Matt George steering clear of the idea of the trade down.
3: Yeah, he doesn't want to trade down.
1: Mm-hmm.
3: You know, here's my thing.
1: Yeah, he expressed it very strongly.
3: Yeah, he said loathe. If you don't want to trade down, my opinion is, what do you do if you have, a lot of people don't have one pick, right? One person that they, hey, without a shadow of a doubt, this is who I want. If you have that and the Kings have that, cool. If that guy is not there, you're just going to take, whoever is second on your list. To me, it's a strong draft. They need pieces. We don't know where the Kings are going to be in a weak draft next season. You know, you have options.
1: But I think we, and I know you are the one who is the leader of the trade down committee, but I think the three of us have put our heads together and come up with a scenario that for a trade down that nobody really could refute.
3: Right.
1: If, in fact, the Kings have reason to believe, if that, let's say the people they really want, top of the list, are gone and they want Flemings, if they have reason to believe that Flemings will be there at 12, which seems like a bit of a stretch, but could happen. And you could still, given that OKC has a 12th pick, if they wanted to give you an extra pick just for swapping with them, and you can still get the guy you're going to get at 7, you can't say no to that.
3: Yeah.
1: Now, there's no way of knowing 100% who's going to be where, but if you have a good idea, that's the way it's going to work. I mean, that's like a perfect trade down scenario.
3: And well,
1: even I like to, you know, say, oh, you know, your people are crazy, you trade down people. But even I have to say that would be a perfect approach for the Kings.
3: Yeah, and that's kind of a different version of the initial trade down. I think anybody would agree that if you can get Kings and Flemings at 12, then they would do that. The initial trade down was not to get any of those guys in the top 10. So
1: right, and that's how I could kind of say, well, I wouldn't do that.
3: Yeah.
1: This and, one, how could you say you wouldn't do it?
3: And Matt was responding to what we had said yesterday, which was just based on Kristen Peek's intel as far as, you know, teams doing due diligence on other teams that are at the bottom of the top 10.
1: Is it true that you were just looking at that clip and you didn't realize it was from yesterday, even though you and I are wearing different shirts in the clip?
3: Yes. Okay. Didn't he post it today, though?
1: I don't know. I'm not sure.
3: I think he posted it today. I think he just, today's the 17th, right? I don't know what day it is. Yeah, he didn't see it until today.
1: Oh, okay.
3: So it threw me off for a hot second. Yeah, 2 hours ago he posted it.
1: Uh-huh.
3: So I was a little confusion. A little confused there. That's what was going on.
1: Yeah, but you would probably do it anyway, even if you weren't guaranteed to get Kingston Flemings.
3: If Acuff wasn't there, I'd be more inclined to do it. If Acuff was there, you just take Acuff.
1: Mm-hmm. Speaking of the draft, what do you think is the worst draft decision you've ever seen? Think about it. We'll see where it ended up on a brand new list when we come back. Drive, guys, don't go away.
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2: It's been a day of good ideas on the show, and here's one of the best ones from Dean here in the YouTube chat. Have Alan drop a freestyle tomorrow on Drive Guys. I think I like that. I did better than Jay does.
3: The summer is young, Dean. Don't you worry. The summer is young. We
4: got faith in you, dog. We don't need to plan tomorrow. You can drop a freestyle anytime you want.
3: That's right. I know I can.
5: If it's planned, it's not really freestyle, is it?
3: Well, right. Yeah. I know I can. Don't you worry, Dean. We got you.
2: Didn't you have some kind of wrap off in high school?
3: Yeah. And what happened was. What happened was I didn't necessarily say anything.
5: Huh?
3: You know, it's De La Salle. So right. What happened was this dude, his name was OG Wonderbread.
2: Sure.
3: Okay. And basically he had a written, he wasn't even talking about me, right? He was just, he had a rehearsed rap.
2: He was spitting?
3: Sure. But he had a rehearsed rap. So then they handed over to me. I mean, it's De La Salle.
2: Who set up this competition?
3: I don't know. Student council, whoever.
2: Okay. All right.
3: And everyone's saying, Alan, yeah, you got him. You got him. And I'm looking and I see Father Brady over there and the dean over there. And I'm thinking, well, I don't want to slip and, you know, cuss or something because I'm actually freestyling for real. This dude had this recorded thing and I went B-Rabbit, and I just didn't say nothing. I was by my head. I just gave the mic back.
2: Wow.
3: But in all the underground freestyle battles, you know, at the dances and the house parties, I was killing them. So everyone's like, Alan, go kill him on the mic. And to this day, my buddies would be like, man, Alan, you really choked that time. You
4: really dropped four bars and be like, I'm too high for you. Right? I'm out of here.
3: I didn't
2: did you choke or just make the decision like, yeah.
3: It was a little both. Okay. To keep it 1,000. Mm-hmm. It was a little bit of both. But, you know.
6: You just be having too many mental breakdowns.
3: That literally.
2: Beam Team LTB says the Cheddar Bob nickname is making sense now.
4: Real now. We got you.
3: I think I might have accidentally told them that story. You're right, Beam Team. Your style is generic. Mine's authentic made, man.
4: Come on, man.
3: Yeah. Don't worry.
2: What do you think of when you think the worst draft decision in NBA history? What comes to mind?
3: Anthony Bennett.
2: How about you, Jay? That's certainly one of the worst.
4: Probably Bully over Jordan.
2: Okay.
4: King.
2: Here's a list here. Just came out from Bleacher Report. Alan practically works there. Ranking the 25 biggest NBA draft mistakes of all time. 25 is the Hornets trade a pick used on Kobe Bryant to the Lakers. You got Pacers trade the pick used on Kawhi Leonard. They traded the Spurs 24. Okay. This is a tough list. Tractor Trailer, Bucks trade for him, 23. Tough list because Michael Kidd-Gilchrist, Bobcats, 22. Ooh, yeah. Clippers take Michael Olowokandi.
4: 96?
2: That is number 21 on the. That was a terrible, terrible decision. Just want to make sure that the year is right, Jay. 1998. Cavs take Anthony Bennett, number 20.
3: Man.
4: And but that draft was weak, though, right?
2: Yeah.
3: Kind of, yeah.
2: Mm-hmm.
3: So they got bailed out a little bit.
2: He played four NBA seasons, averaging 4.4 points per game. 76ers take Sean Bradley over Penny Hardaway.
3: Ooh.
2: Raptors take Andrea Bargnani over LaMarcus Aldridge. Hawks take Marvin Williams over two All-Stars. I think it was Deron Williams and Chris Paul. Bucks take Jabari Parker over Joel Embiid. 76ers trade up for Markel Fultz. Hmm. Warriors take Joe Smith over four All-Stars. Wizards take Kwame Brown over Tyson Chandler, Pau Gasol. That was Michael Jordan made that pick.
3: Yeah.
2: Warriors take James Wiseman. I tried to tell him, Alan.
3: That's pretty high on the list, man. They really did mess that up.
2: Number 11, Mavs take Sam Perkins over Charles Barkley in the list of the worst draft trades ever. Warriors give Celtics Hall of Fame front court. That was terrible. Was Robert Parrish and the pick that ended up being Kevin McHale for Joe Barry Carroll and some other guy. Grizzlies take Hasheem Thabeet over James Harden.
4: Oh, forgot about that one.
2: Yeah.
4: Number two, right? He's the second pick of the draft.
2: Yeah, so they took him over a lot of guys in that draft. Yeah. Blazers take Larue Martin over Bob McAdoo, which is way back in the 70s, 72. Sonics trade the pick used on Scottie Pippen to the Bulls. Number six is the Suns, and the Kings pass on Luka.
3: At least they're coupled together.
2: Right.
3: It's not just them. Couldn't you throw, I guess, and Trae Young is decent. You know, he's a good player, so the Hawks.
2: You're right.
3: Yeah. Hawks should be in there, too, I feel like.
2: Mm-hmm. We're giving the Hawks a pass for taking Luka, then trading him because at least they got Trae Young and a future first-round pick. Pistons take Darko over three Hall of Famers. Mm. Yeah, and not just any Hall of Famers. And we're talking to Bosch, Anthony, and Dwayne Wade. Blazers pass on Kevin Durant.
3: Crazy.
2: Wolves take two point guards over Steph Curry, which was a
3: that has to be one.
2: Ashamed to be.
3: That should be one.
2: They have it number three.
4: Johnny Flynn and Rubio?
2: Yeah. Johnny Flynn lasted three seasons. Rubio, solid 12-year career.
3: Yeah.
2: Royals pass on Bill Russell. That was number two. And I think they did that in exchange for having the ice capades in their arena or something. Yeah. And number one, Jay, the Blazers pass on Michael Jordan.
4: Yeah. And Hakeem.
2: Yeah.
3: Man.
2: Mm-hmm.
3: Yeah, that's got to be.
2: Well, Hakeem was first. So then the Blazers were number two. Hakeem was gone. And then they took Sam Bowie.
4: Hakeem shouldn't have been number one. That's what what I'm saying.
2: Yeah.
4: Because Bowie and Hakeem shouldn't have been.
2: At least they won two championships with Hakeem.
4: Yeah, that's true. Mm-hmm. But it's Michael Jordan.
2: Mm-hmm. That's not going to happen.
3: In what way?
2: Anything like that. It can't happen at seven, can
3: it? No, it can't happen at seven. I mean, it could, but it would be a reach. Because I don't think anybody on that list had any pick lower than five. It can't happen.
2: Jay had been saying for a long time, and I know he's not alone. He'd been saying for months, I hope the Kings don't get like two. Or was it two or three? Or was it even one? Or
4: it was one and two.
2: Yeah.
4: I always wanted three.
2: That, you know. You end up on one of these lists down the road.
3: Yeah.
4: Give me three.
2: Mm-hmm.
4: Three was going to be Peterson, DeBonta, or Boozer.
2: Yeah.
3: Right.
2: Automatic.
3: And then it's, they took, that's the consensus.
4: Yeah.
3: What are you going to do? That's the consensus.
4: Like the Bulls are the team now, right? Because now it's like, we have to take Caleb. We miss everybody said take Caleb.
2: Yeah.
4: You know?
2: Yeah.
3: It's still the Grizzlies, though, right?
4: If they miss.
3: The Grizzlies and the
4: Bulls.
3: I mean, what else are we supposed to do here?
4: For me, Utah's under pressure. Like, I know people are talking about Washington, but if Utah gets cute and, you know, let's just say they go Boozer, and Boozer is a four-time All-Star, but Peterson is a three-time champ or something, boy, they're going to get flambasted.
3: Yeah. And it feels like it's so funny how much we talked about Utah and DeBonta, and nobody even talks about like that connection that they built. Nobody's even talking about that anymore. I think I saw something, about DeBonta and the Wizards, and if I go, then how am I going to get my number? It just all that stuff was so important early on, and maybe it still is, but I think DeBonta sat down with his agent and his agency. Hey, you're going to go where you go. You know, this is the NBA. We know you like Utah, but that's not how it cracked out to be.
2: I think the smartest move for Utah would be, unless he's already gone, but the smartest move, safest, with still a ton of upside, would be picking Boozer.
3: Utah?
2: Yeah, I think that's smartest. So for me, I'm a big Peterson guy, but if I'm Utah and Boozer's there and I've got a lot of questions about Peterson, I don't even know if he wants to be here. Can't let a player dictate that. But the cramping issues... I mean, can you really go wrong with Cam Boozer if you're Utah?
3: No, and then there's a whole thing about the agents with Peterson and
2: Keontae George.
3: Keontae George.
2: Right.
3: I mean, that is a big old team. Marketing, Jaren Jackson Jr., and Cam Boozer, that is a big team. And then they really like Keontae George. Does he take another leap? I can see it. And whoever, they got a bunch of young players, so... whoever's going to fill in that two or, those three guys cannot play two, but you got Keontae George and then Cody Williams or one of the
2: Cody Williams is a guy that Jay and I were both very high on.
3: Yeah. Oh, Bailey.
4: What's going on with Lauri Markkanen?
3: Haven't heard about him.
4: Man.
3: Yeah. Bailey, Keontae, Boozer.
2: They got Markkanen, talent.
3: Jaren Jackson Jr. That they kind of cooking over there.
2: Mm-hmm. So you're saying you would take the guard because you're so big?
3: No, I mean, in that scenario, I get what they're doing with Boozer. I don't know. I would kind of worry about them defensively, right? Because obviously Jaren Jackson Jr. is DPOY, but Markkanen and Boozer together might be a little sticky.
2: But you don't worry about defense.
3: I don't, but I know some people do.
2: I will check in on the trade down committee and why today could be a big day for them. And also why Alan's so excited about the return of Kuminga Watch. That and more next on Sacktown Sports.
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